0: bad he's looking right now.
1: I don't know. Rob G had a thing like three quarters.
0: I think he had Josh Hart. PTSD.
2: Like he was confident, but he's like, let me make sure. So in the meantime, three quarter.
0: All right, three quarter. You act like my daughters. I'll ask him. All right, try this. You know, cause you gotta get kids to try different stuff. They want to stick to chicken strips and fries every day.
3: Sounds good.
0: And I mean, I know it's foolproof. It never fails you. But then they'll go like, how was it? Yeah, he said I'm right. All right, good stuff. So check us out on YouTube. Just search iCoupleFSR. We're up there. 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You know about that, right?
2: I do.
0: Oh, you're educated, brother. All right, let's get to this, Rob G. We yesterday you were playing the role of Steve DeSager for a quick second when you gave us that breaking news that we had. I don't know, Steve jumped in on that one. Where we had Brendan Sorsby. He's been a topic of discussion for what, maybe a week or so now. A judge gave him, I don't even know if I want to call it a slap on the wrist. There was no slap involved. In fact, there was like coddling involved in like almost like you gave him cookies for being bad. Like, here you go. I know you're being bad. But then we get the backlash from some of the league, and they're saying the SEC,
2: the Big 12.
0: Big 12, I'm sorry, yeah. Big 12, their backlash there, and they were saying, hey. And they'll go to the appeals court, and we find out he's going to go to the supplemental draft.
2: Yeah, and the reason he's going to supplemental draft, the reason this became such a big issue is, you know, had to get judges involved, had to have lawsuits involved, so many different appeals, is because the big story here is that Sorsby was ruled ineligible by the NCAA after it was discovered he had wagered approximately $90,000 on professional and college sports over 4 years, including 40 bets involving Indiana football when he was on the roster in 2022. That's a big no-no.
3: Yeah, that's
2: so nice. That's the whole reason why this all happened. And now we mentioned yesterday, I guess, I don't know why he was advised to drop this because it's going to impact the program at Texas Tech, which he transferred to. And he ultimately decided, I'm going to give up on this dream of playing college football. I'm going to go to the NFL, declare for the supplemental draft coming up here. And as a result, now that we know he's going to turn pro, you're seeing a lot of executives, scouts, coaches, all anonymously, of course, come out and say where they would take him, what they think of him as a prospect, because he is very, very highly thought of before this whole scandal started.
0: Yeah.
2: In fact, The Athletic had an anonymous NFL scout say that he believes, this was before, you know, he declared, that if he had come out in last year's draft, the one that just happened here in April, he would have been ranked higher than Ty Simpson, who went 13th overall to the Rams. Now, of course, this whole thing happens. He declares for the supplemental draft. They follow up with the scout again, and they ask him, hey, if you were running the supplemental or a team for the supplemental draft, where would you take him? And here's what he said, quote, I believe it's really going to be one of those things where if there's a team that really needs one and falls in love with them, there's usually be a team that turns the blind eye, goes the other way. I don't think he goes in the second round. Absolutely not. That's too big of a gamble. No pun intended. But if the third round goes by and the fourth round goes by, why wouldn't someone take him late and think they can fix him?
0: And I totally get the sentiment, taking him late. If you're sitting there fourth round, fifth round, you're like, hey, this first round type of talent is there. Why would we not take the gamble? And we know, listen, one thing we've learned about the NFL, Rob G, you can do anything except stand up or in some cases kneel for social inequality in this country.
3: That's right.
0: Shout out to Colin Kaepernick. Uh-huh. You can do anything. You can literally manslaughter. I mean this sincerely. I mean funny. With Dante Stallworth, you can be domestic violence. You can sell drugs. You can do drugs. You can do anything. If you're talented, they'll find a way to, hey, you come on back. Except that.
3: Yes.
0: God forbid you do that. Stand up for social inequality and kneel for a better America. God forbid you do that. But I said that to say, for me as a general manager in this particular instance, and it's delicate for me, Kerry. There's certain things a young person can do. You did, I don't know, but I'm saying you do dumb stuff when you're 18, 19, and we were before the cell phone recording video era. Yes. So you did dumb stuff.
3: Yep.
0: If this were Rob G, he got into a bar fight. That happens, right? If this were DUI, I would be like, man, left a frat party or a club when he was 19, 21 in college. And, you know, even if it happened once or twice, you'd be like, all right, man, just young, dumb, and in college. Mm-hmm. My fear with this one and why I would not draft him, preferably me.
1: Yeah.
0: Is because this is one of those, when you study the psychology of it, oftentimes, not all the time, but oftentimes becomes a lifelong battle. Mm-hmm. Because this isn't just a, well, I was broken, I was trying to make some money, and, you know, I was hoping. Broke people have gambling issues. Billionaires have gambling issues, right? Am I million to millionaires right. In between?
1: Yeah.
0: Thousandaires, hundredaires. And it becomes a battle that somebody might have for life. Mm-hmm. And my fear would be, Carrie, this just happened. He just got the non-slap on the wrist guy referenced.
1: Yeah.
0: And now I'm drafting him. I want the young man to be whole and healthy. I want to give him time. And so for me, I'm not saying in year two or three, if he became, let's say someone drafts him this year,
1: mm-hmm.
0: he sits behind somebody,
1: yeah.
0: and then that little contract ran its course, and now he's available. We hear nothing but good praise, nothing but good things. He's speaking up. He's an advocate about gambling. He's trying to help other young men, and nothing but good things, work ethic's great. Then I would trade for him, draft, you know, or if he's a free agent, sign him. But right now, Carrie, this is a very serious thing he's dealing with.
1: Yeah.
0: Again, this wasn't just speeding. He was young, flying in his new Ferrari. This is something, Carrie, 90,000, hundreds of bet, Rob G, right? This was hundreds of bets. This wasn't three bets having fun with friends. So for me, I'm going to pass right now because I want to make sure the man gets all the help he needs to be whole and healthy. And I don't want to, and I don't want to be a part of that, because what's the first thing you get in the NFL? You're going to see the best players. Welcome to DraftKings. It's going to be all these big things and he's going to be gambling and it's going to be right in his face. We got to go play the Vegas Raiders. Yeah. Like, it's a lot to deal with. And now you thought he had money in college.
2: All right. Look,
0: now he's got real money.
2: So I'm going to tell it to you in this way, Kel.
0: Real quick. I'm going to give it to Tony Betts number and then I'm going to give it to you, Kerry.
2: So he admitted in the court proceedings he had placed at least 2,900 bets totaling more than $30,000 during 2 years in Indiana,
0: Gary.
2: Including 165 totaling his $38,000 during his 2 years as the starter there at Cincinnati. And he continued betting when he got to Texas Tech and acknowledged that he had sent friends more than $65,000 to cover bets that they made on his behalf during his college career.
0: Gary, that's locked in. I'm not trying to be funny. Am I Rob G? 29. That's locked.
2: This
0: in.
2: Is a job for you.
0: That was a job, bro.
2: 2,900.
0: And I don't know
2: bets.
0: If one spring all of a sudden he's healed.
1: Yeah, I agree with that. No, I agree with you, and I agree with what you're saying. But if you do want help for this guy, and you do believe in his talent, why not bring him in your camp? Like, that would be mm-hmm. my pushback, right? Because he does need help. 100%. I mean, 2,900 bets is a lot of bets, and so. Obviously, that's not just going to go away over a couple of months right, or whatever we're right. in right now. But if you care about that guy, you've done your homework.
0: But I don't know that I care yet, Carrie. Right. Okay. I don't know him.
1: If you've done your homework and you become at a place where you have an affinity for this guy mm-hmm. and you want to bring him in to into your camp and you believe that you can get the best out of him, I would take that chance. Now, I'm not going to draft him and tell him he's about to compete for a backup job or any of that stuff. I just mm-hmm. want to get him in my camp is what I'm saying. So when it comes to this supplemental draft, I don't know if I would take him high at all is what I'm saying. It would be one of those situations like Rob G said, if it's a little later, mm-hmm. Maybe even a free agent situation, bring him into our place, get him some help, actually try to better him and better his situation. And on the flip side of that, this dude, his upside can be crazy, and we get to work in our camp, and we get to see him on a daily basis. I think I take.
0: Here's my pushback on what you're saying.
1: Yeah.
0: You have a lot. You are very kind to the NFL. One thing the NFL ain't really did a lot of that rehabbing. Dudes keep doing. Look, is he talented?
1: I know.
0: I don't give a dang, and you know it. It's the truth. Mm-hmm. And part of it is because I'm Coach X. I don't have time.
1: Sure.
0: There are plenty of coaches who care about guys. I'm not saying that. You lived it. You know more than I do. Mm-hmm. But my point is, man, these are high pressure jobs. And I think they mean well. Like, man, I hope he comes in. I hope he's locked in, but
1: yeah,
0: this guy can help us win.
1: Yeah.
0: I know I'm on the hot seat. My wife's looking at me. I love our home here in the city. I don't want to leave. I'm trying to go get that dude. He got 6 gun charges, 3 speedings and 5 drug. And I'm like, maybe we'll change him.
1: Hey, he's a good guy.
0: He's a good dude. And I think you see that. So my point is, I get you like, oh man, we can help him bring him. There's no affinity. Texas Tech would want to do that.
1: Yeah,
0: this is our guy.
1: They were going to bring him
0: with
1: back.
0: Us. Yeah. Bring him back. Yeah. Get him under our fold. Love up on him. So I get that. But I guess my point is, this isn't just a, you know, like I said, a guy who got into a bad fight that happens. protecting my teammate. We got in this brawl, another school or local. You were in college. You know how this goes.
1: Yes.
0: Football players, I used to throw college party. I was just telling you that during the break. You, we got a mutual, he's your friend. I just know him because he used to come to my parties back in the day.
1: Yeah.
0: Local dudes and college football players do not mix.
1: No.
0: Am I wrong?
1: No. You're right.
0: Because local dudes are like, man, this is my girl. This, I'm from here. And you, exactly. And the college dudes, she loving college players and it's just, and turf, you know what I mean? Y'all coming in our clubs, our bars, our, it can get a little wild.
1: It can get a little testy.
0: It can get a little testy. Yeah. So anyway, my point is, I just feel like me as an organization, I want to give him a little time. He's on my radar. He's on my free agent in a few years when he's, you know, 25, he's matured, he's gone through it. Yeah. He's on our, we might even throw him in the bag. Go get him. But I just don't want to be the one right now.
1: You don't want to be the first one.
0: I don't want to be the first one. Okay. Because this is a difficult thing. And you tell me, oh, he's talented. I say, I saw Ryan Leaf.
1: Oh man, you went Ryan Leaf.
0: Talented, but had some demons and things. And again, it's not that he can't overcome them. First of all, I'm a believer. Mm-hmm. I believe God can help out anything with hard work, obviously, and you pushing towards that thing. I believe anything is possible. So don't get that twisted. But I'm saying it's right now, Kerry. This wasn't like we found out 5 years ago. This is right now.
1: It is right now. Yeah, yeah. There hasn't been any time in between.
0: That's all I'm saying. We haven't had a history yet of he's been good for 6 months, a year, 2 years, 5 years. You know what I'm saying? Hey, you want him right now in the middle of his battles? I'm like, hold up.
1: So you just, that risk, up. That risk though, like if he is that guy and you're talking about trying to wait.
0: Well, look at the NFL in you.
1: Yeah, you can't really wait.
0: Boy, Rob G, that free safety, like, that strong though. Safety coming out. He like, I mean, shoot, can he help us?
1: Hey.
0: Can he help us? Hey, can we win right now?
1: That's how it is though, Kelvin.
0: I know it is.
1: And it's crazy because it is. You're not wrong. It is a serious problem. It is.
0: Who did you just show me on the green? You don't have to say him personally.
1: Yes.
0: But you just showed me a former NBA, very young. He might still be in his 20s.
1: I think he's 30. He's
0: maybe 30, but
1: yeah, it's like
0: young,
1: right there, like 30. Yeah, he's in 30 so.
0: What was that?
1: Yeah, man.
0: Mental health challenges, probably some blow me away. Rob G, we'll show you.
1: Yeah.
0: My point is, man, people go through things and you just kind of got to let's just figure this thing out. But I could be wrong. So here's the question to you and I will answer. Mm-hmm. And Rob G, you can jump in on this too. If you were to take him, let's just say he's too talented and we all know talent at the end of the day rules.
1: Yeah.
0: So we all agree on that. We all agree he's going to get drafted. I was just saying me as a general manager.
1: Right.
0: If he gets drafted, which he will, which handful of teams would you say should look at him and it could work? It'd be a good situation for him. We'll do that. We'll tell you who we think that is. It is the Odd Couple on a Trash Talking Tuesday. Antonio Daniels on the way. Trash Talking Tuesday in 30 minutes. So we still got a lot to get to on the show. Kerry's in for Rob. Kelvin Washington, stick with your boys. Fox Sports Radio. Let's tell them about M-Drive.
1: Kelvin.
0: What's up?
1: When M-Drive first came to me, I'll be honest, I've never heard of it.
0: I hadn't either, to be honest, Kerry. But then, of course, started paying attention to what was going on in my body. And I said, all right, M-Drive.
1: Yeah, look, same. I mean, after 40, energy drops, weight won't move, the gym stops giving back what you put in. You know.
0: Yeah, big facts. You start to think, is it me? Like, what's going on? Is it me that's having issues?
1: It's not. It's testosterone. It declines after 40, and it takes everything with it.
0: So what M-Drive did, they just went ahead and built something for that. 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
1: Look, here's what got me. 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
0: Right. Shout out to him. 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And M-Drive is helping us with that.
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1: But Kelvin, we're in the middle of this, and so far, I mean, you know what I mean?
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0: Facts.
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8: 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Really smart. Unfortunately, I didn't check if I took the gas hose out of my car's tank. Ooh, not smart. and I drove off. Well,

0: this is because I think you guys are going to pick teams that I don't want to have the same team here.
1: Mm-hmm.
0: The Houston Texans. Hmm. We've been talking about for about a year now. Is CJ Stroud the guy? CJ Stroud has, to his credit, won a playoff game every year of his career. Yep. He is also seems like the guy who peaked in high school. High school being his rookie season, right? He was awesome as a rookie and then just steadily declined ever since. They have a Super Bowl ready defense right now.
1: They do. Big facts.
0: So if you are going to take a swing on a guy like Sorsby, you get him in the mix. If CJ Stroud is great and he plays better this season, awesome. We wasted a fourth round pick on Sorsby. He's a talented backup. If he does what he has been doing, he's inconsistent. He's turnover prone. You know, he can't seem to find the magic he had as a rookie. You have one season of Sorsby sitting behind him for a year. This time next year, maybe he's your quarterback of the future.
1: Okay. I'm not, my only issue with that one is, what if CJ is exactly what CJ has been? What if he's 14 touchdowns, 14 interceptions, crowds booing him, and what do they start doing? Boy, that Sorsby looking good over there. Ooh-wee.
0: I bet on that kid.
1: You know what I mean? Yeah. And I bet on that kid. See right there?
0: Uh-huh,
1: see
0: what I mean? I heard him. Yeah,
1: so,
0: yeah.
1: But you get what I mean? And I feel like it become too much pressure immediately. So I'm going to go one up. Shut up in advance. Both of yous. What about the Detroit Lions? Hear me out.
2: All right. Go ahead.
1: Dan Campbell.
2: Uh-huh.
1: What you said cares about the players. Yep. Would you agree?
2: Yes.
1: Cares about the team, cares about the guys, the more, like the human too, not just what have you done.
2: Mm-hmm.
1: A good culture there. Brad Holmes on down with their building. Jared Goff is the guy. Whether you love him or hate him, he's the guy for the next at least couple years. Now you might have to reevaluate at some point, right? But right now he's the guy.
2: Mm-hmm.
1: I want that stability. He don't have any issues with Jared Goff on and off the field. Great leader, studies the film, all that good stuff. I want a guy like that so I can say, hey, you ain't starting, Horace Sorsby. Now, you know, you ain't got that. This is his team, and no doubt about it, for the next 2-3 years.
2: Mm-hmm.
1: But sit up under him, get this culture, get learned, heal as a person, find out what's challenging you, and you know what I mean? Lock in football. Now, 2 years to him, Jared Goff, he ain't working no more. And he ain't mobile, and you got to have a mobile QB. They got to be like Kerry Rose was in college. Then all of a sudden, I might start saying, Sorsby, come on in. You get what I mean? But yeah. I don't want to, because CJ Stroud, Rob G, if he's as bad as he has been lately, they're going to start calling for him. That's my only disagreement to your point.
0: Lions are on my list.
2: All right, yeah. So listen to this.
1: I stole it.
2: All right, listen to this one. All right, you got a guy that you say may need a little time, a little help.
1: Mm-hmm.
2: You want to ease him into a, you know, give him at least a year. Would you say a year?
1: At minimum.
2: Right. So give him a little time, ease it into it, right? You go into a situation where the guy there right now already, he's not going to play much longer. He's also been through some stuff in the league and went through the fire a little bit and, you know, came out. And even last year, people, I think, kind of applauded him a little bit and is thinking that that could be his last year. But I'm going to say the Pittsburgh Steelers.
1: Oh,
2: go there. Go
1: not
2: behind,
1: mad at that.
2: Go behind Aaron Rodgers. You got a guy that's had some ups and downs in his career. He can actually teach him the ropes. They have an organization in Pittsburgh that has, we know their organization is top notch and has been top notch for a long time. They like stability.
1: Yeah.
2: And their head coaches stay there forever. Their people around that building stay there forever. So you get comfortable in the situation. A year of watching one of the best quarterbacks ever play and learn from him, I think Pittsburgh would be great.
1: I'm not mad at that. My only fear is that Aaron Rodgers becomes 50. And something happened, he blows out. I'll tell you what happened. Watch this. Watch how I tie your two teams in it. The Pittsburgh Steelers, I don't even know their schedule in front of me. They play your Texans like they did in the postseason, and they blitz them and make them look crazy. You remember that? And now he's out of it early. And I'm like, dang, Sorsby, you got to get in there. Well, I wasn't ready for this. I thought I was going to give you a whole full year. I gave you a half.
2: Oh, man.
1: I gave you one half, and now I got to throw you in.
2: I know, man. Yeah.
1: No, but I'm not. That was a good one. Rob G's only worries me because if CJ Stroud, I mean, they beat that man into a haircut.
0: They did.
1: They did.
0: I have both of your teams. The only team that you guys, we did not mention.
1: Baltimore.
0: I had the Seattle Seahawks.
2: Yeah, Seattle. You said Seattle.
1: Yeah. I'm mad at that. And I think Darnold's their guy for the handful of years.
2: Yeah.
1: And that's another guy who's been, not through that, but just as you mentioned, doubted, cast out, you know, you can lock in and you can reinvent yourself.
2: Yeah.
1: All right. I like that. All right. On the way, Antonio Daniels, will chop it up with him about all the NBA action that we saw over the last couple of weeks. Right now, he is Steve DeSager, going to get you updated. Hey, Steve.
3: Hey there. Let's start with the NFL news. The Saints defensive end Cam Jordan re-signed to play one final season. He turns 37 next month. He was a first-round

0: draft choice of the Saints. In 2011, wide receiver Rashee Rice of the Kansas City Chiefs is out of jail. He served 30 days for a probation violation. He missed off-season workouts in minicamp, and he had a procedure on his knee recently. The pro day for quarterback Brendan Sorsby is due to be July 10th in Texas. He has officially applied for the NFL supplemental draft. Falcons QB Michael Penix says he expects to be able to practice fully at the start of camp in late July, coming off last year's ACL surgery. Atlanta signed quarterback Tua Tagovailoa this offseason after he was released by the Dolphins. And former Bears GM Ryan Pace is reportedly joining the Vikings as an advisor. In the NHL, Vegas interim coach John Tortorella will not be back. Trained to push past the pain, not athletes, just people, trafficked every day right here in the United States, sometimes by someone they trusted. During the World Cup, help us break the silence. 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At the World Cup today in New Jersey, attendance over 80,000. France got 2 second-half goals from Kylian Mbappe and won 3-1 against Senegal. Norway got 2 first-half goals from superstar Erling Haaland, 4-1 Norway over Iraq. And coming up on Fox TV from Kansas City in a half an hour, it's Lionel Messi in Argentina against Algeria. The U.S. plays in Seattle on Friday. To Major League Baseball, the Phillies are up 8-2 on the Marlins now. Top of the seventh inning, Kyle Schwarber with his 25th home run of the season that leads the majors. Toronto has Dylan Cease on the mound. 5 scoreless innings, 7 strikeouts, 4 walks. But Toronto is up 3-0 at Boston in the top of the sixth. The Yankees' lead is now 10-1 against the White Sox in the bottom of the fourth. Gerrit Cole had allowed a first-inning homer and pretty much nothing after that. 10-1 Yankees in the lead. Ben Rice with his 20th home run of the season. And the Reds lead the Mets and Kodai Senga 4-1 after 4 innings. The Dodgers have the late game at 10 p.m. Eastern, hosting Tampa Bay. The Dodgers activated infielder Tommy Edman after offseason ankle surgery. At the College World Series, West Virginia eliminated Troy today 12-0. And guys, a note about how big the ratings have been for Fox's World Cup coverage so far. Just as a comparison, the Stanley Cup Final was averaging a whopping 5.1 million viewers going into the weekend clincher. That's about double what the Stanley Cup Final got a year ago when it was only on cable. 5.1 million now. I'm sure they're doing backflips in the NHL office off that. Fox, for a Sunday morning game our time, Curaçao against Germany got 6.2 million over the weekend. Germany 7-1 final. And then Japan's 2-2 game against Netherlands, 8.8 million viewers. Brazil's first game of the tournament against Morocco, 10 million viewers. And even the game that was opposite the Knicks clincher over the weekend, it was Haiti against Scotland, 6 million viewers. Back to you.
1: Yeah, and this is early. You know, as we go further along, the numbers are going to skyrocket.
2: 100%, yeah.
1: Steve, appreciate it. Thank you so much for that. There was some good news with numbers. Sports dominating. We know the finals was the most watched finals since 98. And they said they didn't even include, like, the world. So
2: that's
1: it,
2: right?
1: Could be even bigger than that.
2: Yeah.
1: Appreciate it, Steve. 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Been working hard. I heard him on Colin Cowherd earlier today.
2: Oh.
1: AD, what's up, man?
3: What's up, brother?
1: What's
3: How
1: up?
3: Are you?
1: I'm good, man. Listen, I'm good. The Spurs, I had nothing against. I actually think they're incredible. I think Wimby's fantastic. It's nothing about them. I need a Rob to be wrong, AD, cause I sit next to him every day. And I picked the Knicks to win, and I needed him. He had the nerve to be gone this whole week, cause I needed to talk smack to his face and tell him you were wrong. You told me they weren't gonna, he said, when they won the first game, when the Spurs won their game, they said, oh, that's it. The Knicks won't win another one. That's what he said to me, AD. Then they went ahead and he said that. He was crazy. So, all right, let's get into it. I'm going to start with the Knicks side of this. What did you see from the Knicks, specifically Jalen Brunson, who looked a little shaky for him and very inefficient, but able to turn it up the last two and a half games? What changed, and how were they able to come back 5 games straight being down double digits?
3: Well, I mean, the thing is, we can say that he was inefficient.
2: I wouldn't say shaky.
1: Right.
2: He was inefficient.
1: That's, yeah.
2: But he was also the best player on the floor when it mattered the most.
1: Mm-hmm.
2: And when you look at NBA basketball games, games I played in, games I've covered, I have come to realize you can play 44, 45 minutes of great basketball, and it can be undone in the last 3 to 4 minutes of a game. Like, it's crazy how it works. Because if you look at the totality of that five-game series, the San Antonio Spurs were the better team for most of the minutes.
1: 72%.
2: But the New York Knicks were the better team for the most meaningful minutes. And that's what matters. That's what matters. Jalen Brunson, yep, he was inefficient. I had OG Anunoby as the finals MVP up to game four. And then game five, he comes out and puts up. I was in the house for every one of the games here in San Antonio. Game one, game two, game five. So to watch all these games happen the way that they happen, the thing about sports, I'm not telling you guys something that you don't know. You can't expedite experience.
1: Right.
2: You can't. We would love for players and coaches to be finished products. But the fact of the matter is, this was Victor Wembanyama, Dylan Harper, all these different guys, Stephon Castle, and again, no pun intended, Mitch Johnson's first rodeo.
3: Yeah. Yep.
2: No, it's hard to overcome.
3: Yeah, Antonio, I talked about that yesterday, but it's when you talk about losing the leads down the stretch, right? We can be watching it at home and it looks one way and you can kind of call it, you can kind of feel the momentum, but when you're in the building,
2: Yes, obviously,
3: they're young, and we want to attribute it to them just being young. But in those moments, the execution has to be better on from the head coaching position and on the players on the floor. Would you talk about that a little bit?
2: No, but see, I think that, and I mean this respectfully, I think that's easier said than done.
3: Yep.
2: You know, because like we can take it out of this series and go back to some of the best coaches of all time. I watched Steve Kerr lose a 3-1 series to LeBron James.
1: That's right. That's true.
2: I watched Greg Popovich take Tim Duncan off the floor in Miami.
1: Mm-hmm.
2: You know what I mean? And them not get that rebound and Ray Allen hits a shot.
1: That's right.
2: I can go back and think of different times throughout the course of history with some of the best coaches to ever coach the game have made mistakes. Yep. I have heard Eric Spoelstra talk about his first time coaching in the NBA Finals and how many mistakes that he made.
1: Yep.
2: And how when the season was over, he went back and watched film on what he did wrong. Because guys don't know what they don't know. Players and coaches. The only difference is a lot of times we'll offer grace to the players, but we don't extend that same grace to the coach.
1: Well, AD,
2: has never been in this situation before.
1: AD, guess who is not extending grace to that coach? Want to guess?
2: Rob
1: said, fire Mitch Johnson.
3: Oh my goodness.
1: After game four.
2: Yeah, of course. Because the thing is, it's always easier. Like, you know, it's always easy when, in sports in general, when you're on the outside looking in. I tell my co-host all the time on SiriusXM, chaos happens.
1: Yep.
2: And when I say chaos happens, I'm not talking about physically, I'm talking about mentally. And when it happens mentally, it affects what you do physically.
1: Mm-hmm.
2: So when Victor Wembanyama catches a rebound in game two, chaos happens mentally. Oh, shoot, what do? So he just throws the ball away. Like, you can think of so many different times throughout the course of sports history where your thought at the time, because you're not wrapped up in it, is what was he or what was she thinking?
1: Right.
2: Because it's easy, because the pressure's not on you.
1: Right. I mean, I just think, and also to me, tell me if you feel me, this philosophy with the Spurs. They went 33 games or something like that last year. Wemby's out, and I think they go into the season, okay, healthy Wemby, some good things. Okay, we got some good young players, hopefully. Mitch Johnson, our guy of the future as our coach. Mm-hmm. I think they skipped. I don't think they thought they went 62 games and jumped to the finals. So I think they are learning on the job, and I think, as you mentioned, that's why I picked the Knicks. I think the Spurs just the inexperienced thing. Do you feel like Mitch Johnson and the whole team as a whole, they kind of skipped a few steps? You know, the NBA usually gives you bumps and bruises along the way before you win it, a la the Knicks. They had to go through it over the last few seasons.
2: Yeah, and I think San Antonio, they skipped some steps, but they couldn't skip them all. Because there is no skipping them all.
1: Right.
2: If you go back and look at a team like Oklahoma City, you know, years back, they didn't make the playoffs. Then they lost in the play-in. Then they lost to the Dallas Mavericks.
1: Yep.
2: Then they won the NBA championship. Those are the steps.
4: You can think of the Boston Celtics with Tatum and Brown. They kept losing to the point where people kept saying they shouldn't even, you got to trade one of them. You got to get rid of one of them. There is no skipping steps. And I remember thinking to myself, is Victor Wembanyama the first player that is going to make me rewire my thought process
1: right.
4: as far as skipping steps is concerned?
1: Yeah.
4: To go from 13th place in the Western Conference to now NBA champions. And basically what I found out is what I've always felt. There is no such thing as skipping steps. As much as we would love to, what we saw in the finals with the Knicks and the San Antonio Spurs is a team that was experienced, battle-tested, and tested as far as steps are concerned. And what you saw on the other side was a young team that was inexperienced and learning on the fly. And that really reared its ugly head in the last 4 to 5 minutes of every game in this series.
3: Antonio, there's been some noise or chatter around Cat's extension and, you know, whether to do that extension. What is it, 4 years,
1: 272.
3: Do you give him this money? Do you think he's done enough in these last 30 games? Obviously the playoff run, he was really, really good. But I mean, over the course of his career with New York, would you validate that by, you know, taking care of the man?
4: I'll tell you what makes this conversation so much more difficult is what Jalen Brunson did.
1: Uh-huh.
4: What Jalen Brunson did by leaving money on the table.
1: Mm. Yep.
4: Now being in New York kind of sets a standard, and regardless of the reason that he did it,
1: mm-hmm.
4: you know, because obviously playing with Josh Hart, playing with Mikal Bridges, that helps.
1: Yeah, yeah.
4: That chemistry.
1: Yeah.
4: If you put another wing in for Josh and another wing in for Mikal Bridges, I don't think Jalen Brunson does that. But the fact that the relationship matters. Now, the question that I'm asking, if I'm negotiating this deal with Carl Anthony Towns, is, man, look what Jalen Brunson did. Can you imagine what we can put around you guys? We can bring Mitchell Robinson back. We can bring Landry Shamet back. But what we don't want to do is tie all the money up into one contract and now be shortened on what we can add around you guys. So let's sit down and negotiate this with me, you, Jalen Brunson, right? Because he left that money on the table.
1: Mm-hmm.
4: So if I'm Carl Anthony Towns, the question that I'm asking myself, am I taking all that money?
1: Mm.
4: Or am I following the example of Jalen Brunson?
1: It's a great point. We got to leave it there, but that'll be interesting to see how this all plays out. That's why we love it. Even love the offseason, AD. Appreciate you, man. Thank you as always.
3: Appreciate you, Tony.
4: For sure. Appreciate it, fellas.
1: All right. So here we go. 877-99 on Fox. 877-99 on Fox. Carrie's time for Trash Talking Tuesday. Your chance to trash anybody, anything. 877-99 on Fox. You can hit us up. You can trash whomever. We'll shut up for about 30, 40 seconds. Let you do your thing. It's the Odd Couple on a Trash Talking Tuesday. 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
13: Is Jared Stidham really quarterback 2?
14: Oh, my God.
13: QB 2.
14: Not Jared for me.
13: Stidham. Do you trust it?
14: No. Man,
9: Jared Stidham, I've heard, is a fantastic guy, and he's a great room. He makes the room strong for Bo Nix, so good.
10: Uh-huh.
9: Good. I'm glad that you bring some sort of comfort in some way to the starting quarterback. But I am, again, I am sorry, Stiddy. Unfortunately, you had your bad day and your biggest mistake on the biggest stage for all the world to see. I was promised you wouldn't make the mistake that would cost you the game. That's why you're on the team. And then you went and cost them not only the game, the AFC Championship. And they put it all on you because I don't think your coach should have put you in that position by going for it on fourth down to begin with. Should have kicked the field goal and played for the points and worried about the weather and all that other stuff. But you know what? Again, at the end of the day, I was told you would not make that decision of the backwards chest pass, and you went ahead and you did it. Why did you do that? Why did you do it? How can I trust you again?
10: They're not going to have Sam Ellinger be the backup.
9: Oh, they might.
10: Jared Stidham is the backup
9: quarterback
10: on this team.
9: You were the one that first forwarded the thought to me in the offseason that Sean Payton can't stand that guy's face.
10: I know.
9: What all he's going to see is a snowy day in Denver and a backwards lateral that led to the biggest turnover of the game.
10: I think all of those things are true, and yet they're just going to go off of practice performance, and it's just going to be Stiddy. You know what? Jared Stidham, you know what he is? He's a good practice player, which is a great way to ensure your career as a backup quarterback in the NFL, because you're gonna put all of that on film. You're gonna put that in front of the coaches, and they're gonna sit there and they're gonna go, "Well, it has to be him. He knows what the hell he's doing out there."
9: Until he showed us he didn't.
10: I know.
9: It's the problem with this statement. Now it doesn't hold water, Nate.
10: I know.
9: You can tell me he knows what he's doing. No, he doesn't. I mean, I know deep down you do, but your instincts forced you to do something you shouldn't have.
10: But this is just it. Football coach's biggest concern is, this is why they hated Tebow. This is why they hated Paxton Lynch. This is why Sean hated Russell Wilson. If you can't do the thing that I told you to do, then you're worthless to me. Then I can't stand you. Jared Stidham will do exactly what they tell him to do.
9: But he won't execute it.
10: No.
9: Nate, he was in front of receivers, behind receivers. Again, his timing is just a bit off when it comes to a real game situation, unless it's preseason. He's had a couple of times to seize this job.
10: He's had a couple of times to seize
9: three or four jobs.
10: But remember, but that's not the question here.
9: I don't trust him, Nate, and you're not going to make me.
10: The question is, are you going to be my backup quarterback? And the answer is, God, yes, he is. Of course he is.
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0: 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Take it in. All right, let's take him to Trash Talking Tuesday.
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3: It's your teeth, Reggie. I don't know whether to smile at you or kick a field goal, man.
0: All right, let's get to it. We're going to try to knock these out quickly. So we're only going to give you about 20, 25 seconds. We get to a few of these. 25, 30 seconds max. Kerry, who we got?
4: We got Peter in Honolulu. You're on with the odd couple. Who you trashing,
0: who
4: Peter?
0: Who you trashing, Peter?
5: I'm trashing Rob Parker. He was all in on Wemby.
4: Wow.
5: Unless he has a doctor's note to explain the missed absences after 2 days after the NBA Finals. He's out, man. He's a forced suspension, something. He was all in on Wemby. Everyone knows it's Wemby. It's not Wemby. It's Jaylen.
0: Appreciate it.
6: Everyone knows it's Wemby.
0: We don't know right now. We don't know. Are you saying I need to come up with a hit 'em up version?
4: You got to get some.
0: For Jaylen Brunson?
4: You got to get some, Kelvin.
0: I might do a hit 'em up version.
7: Have it ready before he gets back.
0: Right. Ooh, I might do a hit him up. Some Tupac, you know what I'm saying, get at him. All right, who we got?
4: We got to go to New York, so we're going to go Leo sucks. In New York City. Who you trashing, Leo?
8: Man, I was going to trash Rob Parker, but you know what? I'm going to put that on the back burner. I'm trashing everything out there that sits over there. I hate Nixon. I don't want the Knicks to win. I hate Nixon. Guess what? We don't care. You couldn't say nothing to a New Yorker back then. You think we want to hear what you got to say now? Man, please. I can keep that over there. You don't want to hear it, all right? When your favorite player used to come to the garden and drop 45 just to quit, who stood up and gave him a standing ovation? Nixon. But you sit over there. We hate Nixon. Guess what? Nixon never said. We never hate another fan base. We might hate Trae Young. We might hate Wemby. But we don't hate y'all because we don't think about y'all. Keep that over there. You heard?
0: You heard?
4: You heard?
0: Oh, that's
4: you funny. Want to do one more?
0: One more.
4: All right. We're going to go Rocky in South Carolina. Who are you trashing, Rocky?
9: In the Brandon Sorsby case, I'm trash talking all the adults in the room. Judges, lawyers, administrators, coaches, donors, and so forth, so on and so forth. We got a young man who made a mistake. Hey, we all make mistakes, and there's mistakes in life, unfortunately, maybe addiction, but there are also consequences to those. There was one consequence. It could have been figured out, but it's almost borderline exploitation, so I'm trash talking all the adults. Thank God somebody just maybe put something in to make the right decision to get done so he can get on with his life. Right now, football might not be the most important thing. So that's who I'm trashing.
0: Hey, I tell you what, man, good call. I appreciate you. Yeah, we can't get another man. Hey, shout out to everybody, man. Maybe we'll try to get another call a little bit later on. Doesn't have to be trash talking, but you can also throw those on YouTube, or if you want to tweet us as well, you can do so. K-Dub Live for myself and Kerry 25 Rhodes. Good calls though. I talked about that, Kerry. Yeah. The judge should just be like, well, he's going to hurt if he doesn't play and he needs, I'm like, dude, there has to be some semblance of consequences for what you're doing, your actions, right? Am I wrong?
10: We are
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7: There's a $6.5 million savings if you axe Jarrett Stidham this year.
10: Doesn't hurt either.
7: I don't think Sean would do it. The biggest reason he won't do it? Because he doesn't trust Bo Nix's ankle.
10: Okay, but I don't... Oh, dude.
7: I know. I know. I'm telling you, this is the way it's going to get viewed. Jarrett Stidham's a snuggly little blanket for them.
10: I don't know after that AFC Championship. I just don't think he looks at that blanket the same. You know what? That blanket's got sickness on it. That blanket is
7: malaria blanket.
10: That blanket's the Velveteen Rabbit. Uh-huh. It's got to go out. It's got to get burned.
7: Stiddy is the backup quarterback. I don't even think it's close. They're not taking Sam Ehlinger seriously. That guy's here to be Davis. He's here to be the new offensive coordinator after Davis Webb leaves. That's what he'll be.
10: Telling you, Sean walks in.
7: So mad at me.
10: No, I'm not mad at you at all. I think Sean just.
7: You're mad at Stiddy still, and so you're mad at me by proxy.
10: He looks at Stiddy and all that this stadium comes back to him. The snow falling.
7: I know.
14: Brutal.
7: I know. And then he's gonna call a play in practice, and Stiddy's gonna throw the ball where it's supposed to go.
10: Here's what I need to know. First day at true training camp. Did you offer Stiddy the old Mexico house this year? Bet you didn't.
7: That's a good question. That's a great question.
10: Betcha you didn't.
7: Good question.
10: If you're Stiddy, if you really want to know if you've got job security,
7: yeah,
10: you know, you sniff around those things, you go, hey, can I go to your house in Mexico?
7: It's a great point.
10: Does Sean then go, duh?
7: Does he just go, hey, I'm down there. Is the door code still the same?
10: Yeah.
7: Just see if he hits you back.
10: Jose, get the text right. Can't read the text?
7: I didn't check my phone.
10: Sorry. No, the code was changed.
7: I must have missed it. I don't know.
10: Code. Hey, the new code is 10-7. When they lose, what was the score?
7: 10-7. Yeah. 10-7.
10: That's the new code. Jerk face.
7: Yeah, he hates him, and he's still going to have it. It's so weird, but that's how football goes.
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23: Just about to start in Kansas City, the World Cup matchup. Argentina, its tournament opener against Algeria. Lionel Messi with his 200th appearance for Argentina, which is ranked number one in the world and defending champion. France, a 3-1 winner in New Jersey today over Senegal in front of 80,000 fans. Kylian Mbappe, 2 goals in the second half. Erling Haaland of Norway, 2 goals in the first half. Norway beat Iraq 4-1 in New England. Tunisia hired a new coach, Hervé Renard. Tunisia's former head coach was fired after the first game. Saints defensive end Cam Jordan re-signed to play one final season. The pro day for quarterback Brendan Sorsby is due to be July 10th in Texas. In the NHL, Vegas interim coach John Tortorella will not be back. To Major League Baseball, the Phillies are up in the ninth inning, 8-2 over the Marlins. Garrett Cole and the Yankees lead the White Sox 11-1 in the top of the sixth. I'm Steve DeSager.
1: One guy is happily divorced. One guy is happily married. One guy gets called daddy by his three beautiful daughters. One guy gets called daddy after a credit card approval. One guy won a state high school basketball championship. One guy only covered a state high school basketball championship. One guy's been inducted into three halls of fame. One guy has only mocked a hall. Does this seem weird to anybody else? Can this sports writer and this sports fan share a radio show without driving each other crazy? Now, live from the Fox Sports Radio studios, here's Fox Sports Radio's Odd Couple with Kerry Rhodes sitting in for Rob Parker. Here's Calvin Washington.
0: I'm about to yell at you in a second here, Lexi, a.k.a. Alex. The Odd Couple, Rob Parker is out, Kerry Rhodes in, Calvin Washington on a Trash Talking Tuesday. Pretty good. I wish we had a little bit more time. Phone lines were lit up. We could have had a few more, but,
4: I wish you guys heard.
0: Lexi, cut the music. Hold on. I'm trash talking Rob G. Come on, Rob G. Listen to this. You know good and well. Tell me this is not facts. I cut you 75% of the phone call slack when Rob ain't here.
2: Yes, that is true.
0: So give me a little bit now. Rob, you know he is waiting to get to, he comes on. Fire Miss Johnson, 877-99. Oh,
4: fuck. But Rob, I mean, Rob G, what's wrong with the calls?
2: I tune in to hear Kelvin and Kerry. With all due respect to Aunt Andrea in Massachusetts, and Marcus Sacramento, and Kevin in Culver City, MJ in New Orleans. We thank you for being a P1 listener.
7: What's going on, gentlemen?
2: But I have never tuned in here. Like, man, I can't wait to hear what Trucker Don has to say about this one.
0: He's two. You know, I was thinking about making some more twins. Ran into a couple of girls down there in Utah.
4: That's funny.
0: All right, but forget all that. Every morning I wake up at the butt crack of dawn to go do TV, Spectrum News 1, morning anchor there. Mm-hmm. Shout to them. And it's a thing we do is called, you know, burying the headline, where it's a sense of like, you know, that's the big thing. We got to get the headlines out. Alex, hit me with something. I don't know, some breaking news or something right now. Because somebody buried the headline, Kerry Rhodes.
4: What happened?
0: I go into the room with those knuckleheads. Mm-hmm. And we're just, you know, talking it up and we start talking some, I'm like, man, they were showing the, right before this match, it literally is 13 seconds in, Argentina, Algeria. And I was like, man, this is just really big. I said, football's our biggest, but it's still no way near soccer for the world. Right. And then Elijah goes, yeah, man, it is amazing. I was like, wow. Cause I was at the match last week. We've been talking about World Cup for a week and Prince Elijah doesn't tell us that he was at the match.
4: He's been at the, what match was he at?
0: USA!
4: Oh.
0: No? Which one? Tell me. We don't hear him. Tell us which one.
7: Qatar versus Switzerland.
0: The
7: big money team, you know? Qatar.
0: Yeah. But the point is, we've been talking about World Cup for weeks. He's gonna casually, oh yeah, I was at the match. It was good.
4: You know why?
0: Why?
4: Cause if he would have said he had front row seats at the soccer match, you're gonna be in this pocket. You're gonna be pocket watching.
0: You are underselling how much watching I'm about to be doing.
4: Exactly.
0: This man is Prince Elijah. See? And baby, when I tell you he's got his own money, I know Prince Zamunda when I meet him. Uh-huh. He is the Prince Zamunda. He not telling us. Listen, I'm doing okay. Okay, I'm doing okay. Nobody goes on more trips than Elijah. Rob G, tell me when I'm lying.
2: You so right, you can't turn left.
0: As a matter of fact, I'm pocket watching more than Rob G. Rob G is the ultimate pocket watcher.
4: I tried to save you, Elijah. See, I had your back on that.
0: You can't do nothing around Rob G. You can't get a coffee in Rob G. I'll be on the phone when we do our little pre-show stuff, and I'll be like, yeah, hold on, Rob G. I'm about to get coffee. There you go. Must be got money, got a coffee. I got a coffee.
4: Hey, don't say it to me, because Rob G's always, every time.
7: Wait till Rob G finds out Carrie's trip he's got coming up.
0: You can't do nothing around Rob G. Anything you do. No, I'm about to go pick up dinner. Oh, I guess you can pick up dinner. You going to eat and feed your family? You going to feed your family?
4: Wait, you got a meal for eight. You only got four people in the building.
7: Got a plate for everybody at the table, huh?
0: Oh, I guess you got leftovers.
2: Oh, you just going to fill up a gas tank today. Okay.
0: I'm going to Rob G like, let me fill up my tank. Oh, you going to go get gas.
4: Oh, you ain't going to put three quarters in. You going to put the full tank. Let me guess.
3: I bet you get premium, don't you?
4: Bet you get premium. Oh, you're gonna get gas till it actually pops on its own. You can just,
3: you're gonna get a little gas on your hands when you come out.
4: Lock it up and let it pop. I gotta stop it when I wanna stop it.
3: Why don't you save that gas that's coming on your arm?
4: You can't do nothing around Rob G. My gosh. Oh, hold on, Rob G. Here you go. Sorry. Hey, have a blessed day. No, you bless you. What you do? Oh, no, I gave a couple bucks to a homeless man. Oh, you just giving. My you God. Out here sacrificing and giving to people.
3: He pulled his wallet. My wallet too. My wallet $2 short too.
4: $2 short. Help me out if you did. Meanwhile, every time I talk to you, oh man. Oh, we just got this new roof.
3: We just got the seamless roof.
4: Seamless roof. Yeah. Oh no, it's crazy. I had to switch from this one to the bigger one car. Oh, it's wild out here in these streets.
7: We got too many AC units now. It's too cold.
4: Yeah, man. Have you ever heard of a gate that like we got the, I know you want to go to heaven, Kelvin. These are pearly gates. We got them now in my house. Every time I look at you,
3: we do got one of those, yeah.
4: Every time I talk to him, something else. Pocket watch.
7: Hey, don't forget that we had to trade our Tesla for a different
4: Tesla.
7: We had
4: to get an even bigger one, man. I ain't gonna lie. It's fit every, you need a ride. It fits. 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HRU, Elijah, I need it. All right, let's get to some other, real quick before we get to all that. 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Search iCouple FSR. You'll find us there. Always some good stuff. Shout out to YouTubians. Probably talking crazy right now on there. I might log in. Let me see what they're talking about. I'm scared. They might be talking reckless. All right, Rob G, let's get to this. I was just walking around the building here grabbing some water, and I heard Dan Patrick for this morning basically kind of admitting, like, hey, a lot of us didn't think Jalen Brunson was a 1A, and everybody's kind of eating crow. And he was like, but it's everybody. Don't try to have revisionist history now. But have we gone crazy with Jalen Brunson?
3: Abso-freaking-lutely. And I'm celebrating the short king Jalen Brunson. We've been celebrating him all playoff. Everybody except Rob Parker was like, hey, man, Jalen Brunson and these Knicks are on a heater. Having a magical run of the postseason. Magical run of the NBA Finals. And he caps it off with a 45-point masterpiece in Game 5 to clinch the NBA Finals on the road in San Antonio. We love Jalen Brunson. You mentioned he's a Hall of Famer now in your book. Slam dunk, no doubt about it. But here's the problem. You can celebrate Jalen Brunson. You can appreciate what he's done for New York as a city, what he's done for that franchise. And still have some context when you're talking about where he is both currently in the NBA and where he is in the pantheon of basketball. There are people, reputable people, Hall of Famers, basketball, people who literally wrote a book on basketball. It's called The Book of Basketball. Saying that Jalen Brunson right now is the top five NBA player.
4: I know.
3: That Jalen Brunson right now is a better player than SGA and Luka Doncic. That Jalen Brunson all time is currently now ranked ahead of Steve Nash, Jason Kidd, James Harden, George Gervin. Like,
4: no, he got relaxed with
3: can
4: the
3: we
4: kid.
3: Pause for the cause just for a second with Jalen Brunson?
4: All right. First of all, I'm a huge J. Kidd guy, so we're not quite there yet because we have the luxury of looking at the totality of somebody's career, right? So we can, like, we're still in the middle of his. He's 29. He's got, like I said earlier, I think he's probably got three more years of, like, elite, maybe even four, and then, like, you know, two, three more, like, really good, and then we'll see what it is after that. Everybody can't be LeBron or KD, just absurd, and Steph at 38, 39, 40 kind of a thing. But I think what you're catching, Rob G, is this. The accolade caught up what your eyes were witnessing over the last 3 years, three, four years. And here's what I mean. We have been witnessing, like, dang, on a random Tuesday night in January, Jalen Brunson close out a game, hit some big shots, they win. You're like, dang, okay. You witnessed it 2-3 years ago. Like, dang. You witnessed it 2 years ago. Dang. You witnessed it last year, coming back a few times, and we talked about it. Down 20. Game one and game two against Boston in Boston. Down, what do they do? Yeah. Come back and win. Jalen Brunson closing out. He's Cleveland last series before the finals. Down 22. Come back 7.5 left in the game. They win.
3: Yep.
4: Jalen Brunson repeatedly closes games, ices out, makes big plays. And so you were seeing it, but you're like, man, but it's Tuesday in January. What does it really matter?
5: you're watching it and you're saying, all right, but is it on the biggest stage? Mm-hmm. And what I think happened, Rob G, Carrie, is that we finally saw what we were witnessing with our eyes and like, oh, I see it, but it don't matter yet. Happened at the best time ever when it mattered. And I think that's why we're like, oh, so what I've been seeing for the last few years is this guy's a closer. This guy's a killer. This guy's a winner. Mm-hmm. This guy can drag his team. This guy can do it in multitude of ways. They can blow you out. Like they had a plus 24 margin throughout the playoffs till the finals. Mm-hmm. And then it was, we're down 15, 20, 29 and we keep coming back. However do you want it? Remember that song? However do you need it? Was becoming, we can be down. We can be up. It can be close. And I can do it. And I think that's why Rob G. And there's a lot of guys who have had great careers, who have had great moments, who have great seasons, but you didn't feel like they could close it single-handed. Like they couldn't ice it. They couldn't get it done. Mm-hmm. And I think that's why people are saying, what I've been witnessing for the last couple, two, 3 years, I'm like, oh shoot, okay. He looked like one of those ones. He finally crystallized it with an NBA Finals MVP and winning the trophy.
4: Yeah.
5: We
4: are jumping the shark for sure, but I mean, if you're coming into this season, am I putting Jalen Brunson in my top five? No. But am I putting Jalen Brunson in my top 10 and this coming into the season? Yes.
5: Mm-hmm.
4: If that's pretty accurate, right?
5: And I think because listen, those things need to be adjusted year in, year out. Cause 100%. Guys get older, yes. Guys get banged up. There's a younger guy that got better. Mm-hmm. Like, so it's fair to readjust.
4: So yeah, like me saying he's top 10 coming into the season, I don't think anything's wrong with that, right? But as far as these top fives and starting to put them over Luka and SGA at this point, you just can't do it, especially SGA. I mean, he won a championship as well, and we know he just came off two MVPs back-to-back. So not putting them in that tier yet, and I don't even think he cares. And I don't think this really matters in the grand scheme of things. But as far as being prisoners of the moment, most of us are in a lot of these situations, so giving him his flowers.
5: Speak for yourself.
4: Yeah, I know. Giving him his flowers is perfectly fine, but top five and all that stuff, just let's pump the brakes on it. I love Jalen.
5: Okay. Because we're having a fun day.
4: What you got?
5: By the way, we have a goal. What? No goal? We have two goals that were taken back because of offsides?
7: Both offsides.
5: All right. How about to get Lexi teed up? Lexi, you looking
7: I'm so excited right now.
5: I know. All right. Just for fun, Rob G and Carrie.
4: Uh-huh.
5: Stop me when I name a guy that you believe he's better than. I'm going to name like the top guys in the league that you're taking to just for fun.
4: Yep.
5: Joker?
4: No. No.
5: Luka?
4: No. No.
5: SGA?
4: No.
5: No. Giannis?
4: No. Right now, I'm not sure. So I'm going to say, yeah.
5: Jalen Brunson is better than Giannis.
4: I just said yes.
5: Yeah, I'm saying for me. I'm saying no.
3: Wow.
5: I'm saying,
3: yeah. So y'all don't like defense then. Kerry, you play with all pro safety.
4: Yeah.
3: A defender. Stop guys from scoring. And you're like, yeah.
4: Yeah, I'll
3: take the 5'11", 225 pound guy over there.
4: Yeah,
5: can I tell you why?
4: He's going to be available and I don't trust Giannis' health right now. So it's not just about what we talked about, Catton and Brunson, the talent. It's not that. I don't trust Giannis right now.
5: It's my smoke. And Joker gets some of the smoke. Yes, he's better than Brunson. I'm not, but my smoke is for where we keep telling, how many MVPs does Joker have? Three? What do people say? Should have been four. It should have been beat. Well, you telling me a four-time MVP that can't get to the Western Conference Finals routinely?
4: Yeah.
5: That can't get to the finals routinely? Four-time MVP? Where they do that at? Tell me another MVP that's four. That wasn't routinely, a threat.
4: No.
5: That could lose to an Ant Edwards in and out list, Minnesota, and we would just be okay with.
4: Right.
5: Giannis, top three player, Tony, got two-time MVP. Can he get to the Eastern Conference Finals regularly? You've heard me say it a million times, Rob G. In the history, these people will get way more smoke if LeBron wasn't getting to at least the Eastern Conference Finals, let alone the finals.
4: Right.
5: Only person I know get the finals sometimes, everybody hate him for it.
4: Yeah.
5: How about the best, four-time MVP y'all want him to be? Joker, can you be a threat?
4: Right.
5: I'm not even saying you have to win the finals.
4: I know, yeah.
5: The minute Wimby got good, where'd he go?
4: To the finals.
5: Okay.
4: Yeah.
5: So y'all keep Joker, he's top 10. All right, hold on. Steph is a two-time MVP. He stayed in the finals.
4: Yeah.
5: Magic, stayed in the finals. Bird, stayed in the finals. Jordan, stayed in the finals. Even Akeem, because people forget he went even before he won the two.
4: Uh-huh.
5: You get what I'm saying? People who are dominant, Duncan. So all the Joker, I'm gonna need a little bit of smoke towards the dude. He should have four MVPs, and you telling me he can't regularly at least be in the Western Conference? My gosh.
3: Yeah.
5: All right, continue.
3: Go ahead.
5: Ant.
3: No,
5: Brunson is not better than
3: no,
5: Ant.
3: No.
5: Okay.
3: No.
5: Wimby.
3: No. Is he better than Wimby right now?
5: Today he is.
3: Yes.
5: Today he is.
3: You just saw that Brunson had two and a quarter good games in a five game stretch.
4: Out of all those five games, who had the most impact in that series?
3: It's not throughout the entirety of the series?
4: Yes.
3: Victor Wembanyama.
4: No, he didn't. Jalen Brunson he pulled so much attention.
3: Are we going to act like OG didn't have like a 30 and a 28 point game? Are we going to act like Mikal Bridges didn't shoot like a perfect from the field in game two? Are we going to act like Carl Anthony Towns wasn't giving you 19 and 10 in the first two games?
4: Was the defense geared for any of those guys?
3: No.
4: They were all beneficiaries of what Jalen Brunson did in that game.
3: And the offense and defense of the Knicks was geared towards Victor Wembanyama. It wasn't just one side of the court.
5: You talking about inefficiency. Did you see Wimby in bad games?
3: I did. Did you see turnovers? Were never as bad as any of Jalen Brunson's.
5: Did you see turnovers and did you see missed free throws? Wimby absolutely will be better than Jalen Brunson for career. We know that.
4: Yeah.
5: Wimby is going to be one of the greats of all time.
4: I got a couple more for you.
3: Okay.
5: This where it gets interesting.
3: You're making me hate on short people. I don't like doing
5: most
3: that.
5: Of these I'm with you on. The Ant Edwards is tricky because I agree Ant Edwards is more talented. That's no debate.
3: Right.
5: But I want it to start, you know what I mean, to manifest itself. And it will. He's young. So I'm cool with the Ant. But another Ant-like one to me, Cade.
4: Is Jalen better than Cade? He's better than Cade to me going into the season. Yeah.
3: I would take Jalen over Cade. Right now.
5: Right. Okay. I'm okay with that. No, okay.
3: Because he has the body of work that Cade
4: has. That's right now. Yeah.
3: Yeah.
4: Right now.
5: I think Cade is Brunson, like moving forward, like meaning team's good, but he's the closer. Like he, you know, we're right there, but I'm the guy that you know we with an eight.
3: I would love to see Cade with that kind of roster.
4: He was an MVP finalist, right? Cade was this year.
5: Yeah.
4: Yeah.
5: Cade with an OG.
3: Or that type of, that Ooh. Level of a roster. I would love to see it.
5: Exactly. Boy, you can see my bias spilling out right now. And lastly, couple more real quick. Tatum.
3: No.
4: Wait. Coming off the injury right now. All that.
3: Okay, yes. Off the Achilles injury, that's a different conversation.
4: It's a different conversation.
3: All that
4: into place.
5: Okay. No, I'm just listing all the guys, you know, that like, am I missing anybody else? Cause like Steph, it's too tough cause he's so older now, like maybe you take Brunson cause I got a longer runway. You know what I mean?
4: This is a great conversation though, cause I think it is all perspective as well. And you're also coming into this season. Like that's a big difference. It's not just about who's the better player.
3: If you just went down the stand, like Jaylen Brown, I think Brunson's better than him. I think Brunson is
5: proven. By the way, Brown gotta be like, what more do y'all want? I have no Tatum. And I was a second in the East. Shout out to Jalen. He has a right to be. I'm not gonna lie. He has a right to always feel like he's disrespected. He 100%. Does.
3: Yeah, he's better than Donovan Mitchell. He's better than Tyrese Maxey. Yes. He's better than Paolo.
5: Yes.
3: He's better than anybody on the Hornets and Heat. So then you move down to the Western Conference, and you mentioned Shea, Wemby, Luka, everybody on the Rockets. I would assume you're taking Jalen Brunson over all those guys, even KD.
5: Yes. But you know I love some Amen.
3: I know you love the Thompson twins.
5: I do love the Thompson.
3: He's better than D-Book.
5: Yes.
3: Kawhi Leonard is an interesting conversation.
5: Kawhi Leonard is going to be the most frustrating person to explain to like my young daughters if they become basketball.
3: He's so good.
4: He's so good. Yeah. It's so easy.
5: Him, do you feel me on this?
3: I aspire to have the kind of career that Kawhi had.
5: No, you work too hard. Let me, Kawhi, Anthony Davis, and Kyrie are going to be the most frustrating to explain.
4: Yeah.
5: Because, I'm not doing this. Cause this is the third goal we've seen. Wait, that wasn't, is this
4: but
5: a goal?
4: Look who it is though.
5: He did the first one. Did you see that the first one was Messi?
4: Oh, he did the first one, Messi. And you talking about he shouldn't be the captain, Lexi.
5: Ooh.
7: How shots gay.
5: Fired, Lexi. Alright, so here's
7: Brunson
5: what we're
7: going to
5: do.
7: Brunson or Lionel
5: Messi. Alright. 877-99 on Fox. Look at Rob G, we don't have time. Listen, at least let me give the illusion, Rob G. This is a show of the people, Rob G, as Rob would say.
4: Rob G, we care about you,
5: we want to hear from you. I know we're out of time, because by the time we get back, we got to get to Steve. We're going to get an update from Lexi. We'll get an update from Steve as well. This one will actually stand. This goal We'll find out. It's the Odd Couple on a Trash Talking Tuesday. Stick with your boys, Fox Sports Radio. The world's biggest soccer tournament, we're talking about it, of course, has arrived, and you can trade the entire tournament on Kalshi. Now, on Kalshi, you can trade every match from the opening stage all the way to the final. USA is coming off an incredible 4-1 win over Paraguay, and now they've got Australia on deck this Friday. 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
27: Got a chance to participate in the charity function last night. Not just any charity function. One that's near and dear to the heart of one Von Miller. Von's vision that's been active for many years. Von joins us on the hotline right now. And I know right now, you have your eyes set on returning to the Broncos. You've talked about it openly. Like, you've said before, I would love to finish my career with the Broncos. Well, let me ask you, have you had conversations, and what have they said?
28: You know, just like little stuff here and there. You know, it's been quiet. It's been quiet for me. It's, you know, when people ask me, like, I'm gonna tell the truth. You know, if I had the opportunity to come back and play for the Denver Broncos, I'd do it. There's no reason for me to like be cool with that or try to sugarcoat it. The Broncos gotta get. There's no reason for me to do all that. Like, I love the Denver Broncos. I love the city of Denver. If I had an opportunity to come back and play, I would love it.
29: Well, and this isn't 2018. Although I've watched you play the last couple of years, I know you've got game left. How much game do you think you have left in terms of seasons that you want to really play at Von Miller? I can live with the way I'm playing status.
28: No, I mean, I don't know, man. I'll take it one year at a time. Like, there's no reason for me to say, I'm going to play for three more years. Like, I just take it 1 year at a time. Like, last year I played with the Commanders, took it 1 year at a time. Towards the end of the season, I was like, man, I still feel good. I had 9 sacks. So, yeah, I can play another year. And I just keep doing that until, you know, I don't want to play anymore. But it's still a lot of meat on the bone. Like, these guys still have a hard time blocking me. So I'm not about to walk away from that.
9: Von Miller with us on the Ramos Law Hotline. You know, in looking at the Broncos, they have this great pass rush. You mentioned some of the guys, Nick Bonito, Jonathan Cooper, coming off the edge. What would you see, whether it's the Broncos or wherever, what do you see your role as if, let's say, the Broncos sign you? What do you expect?
28: You know, that's tricky, too, because, you know, I'm not going to start, but I'm not going to play special teams either. You know, so, you know, I'll be year 16. I'll be 37 years old. So, I mean, I'm not going to be on the scout team either. You know, and I obviously got.

0: it's a tricky fit. And, you know, if it's able to work, you know, I'll be cool with it. But it is, I will admit that it is a tricky fit. Like, you know, I don't practice every day. You know, it's a tricky fit. So it has to be a unique fit, and it has to be something that both sides want to do. And I'm willing to do it though.
1: Let's hope we talk on the field soon.
0: Vic, I appreciate you, man. Hopefully I'll see you guys soon.
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0: right, here we go. It is the Odd Couple. Kelvin Washington, Kerry Rose, who's in for Rob on the Trash Talking Tuesday. Shout out to everybody who called for that. Last call, allegedly, coming up in a little bit. Rob G is open to it. We'll see.
1: He is.
2: Hell no.
0: No, he ain't open to it. Lexi, I might have to put you on hold because I got to get to Steve here in a minute to give us an update.
2: Steve can do updates all night.
3: Yeah.
1: Steve, can you do updates all night?
0: He's okay. Like, I mean, that's what I do. You know, I'm one of the all-time greats at it, you know. All right. By the way, the excitement of FIFA World Cup is now streaming live on Fox One, the official English streaming platform to catch every unforgettable moment. 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And speaking of the World Cup, don't miss Team USA's second game of the group stage. It'll be Friday, 3 p.m. Eastern, noon on the West on Fox. It is USA versus Australia live from Seattle. It will be a good one. Roger, is this where I get an update on it? On the match? I'm not supposed to? All right. So here's what we'll do. We'll go to Steve now. And then we got some other news in the boxing world we'll get to as well, Steve.
4: It is Argentina in the lead, 1-0. They're in the 27th minute against Algeria. First game of the tournament for each. Lionel Messi seemingly scored an early goal, disallowed by offside after video review. It was correct. Messi then did score, and it counted 17th minute. This is his 200th appearance for Argentina. His 6th World Cup, by the way. That is a record. This game's in Kansas City on Fox TV. The late game is on FS1, midnight Eastern time, San Francisco Bay Area, Austria versus Jordan making its World Cup debut. Earlier in New England, Norway 4-1 over Iraq. Erling Haaland, 2 goals in the first half. And France got 2 second-half goals from Kylian Mbappe, a 3-1 win over Senegal in New Jersey. Attendance over 80,000 for that one. Wednesday's 4 games include England in its opener against Croatia. That'll be 4 p.m. Eastern time on Fox TV. The U.S. plays in Seattle on Friday against Australia. That's a day game. The Aussies won their opener this past weekend, 2-0 against Turkey, even though Australia was outshot 30-9 in the game. American star Christian Pulisic is day-to-day with a calf injury. He practiced on the side again today. He played only the first half of the opener. Neymar of Brazil practiced on the side in New Jersey. He's been out for a month with a calf injury. Canada's captain Alphonso Davies is questionable. He's been limited at practice with a hamstring injury. The excitement of the FIFA World Cup is now streaming live on Fox One, the official English streaming platform to catch every unforgettable moment. Fox One brings the action straight to your screen so you never miss a goal. Download Fox One and experience the FIFA World Cup live. And speaking of the World Cup, don't miss Team USA's second game of the group stage this Friday, 3 p.m. Eastern, noon Pacific, on Fox. It's USA versus Australia live from Seattle. Saints defensive end Cam Jordan re-signed to play one final season. Chiefs wide receiver Rashee Rice is out of jail. He served 30 days for a probation violation. In the NHL, Vegas interim coach John Tortorella will not be back. In the WNBA tonight, just one game. Indiana at home beat

0: expansion, Toronto 113-91. Caitlin Clark, 21 points, 14 assists from three-point range. She was 1 of 8. Golf's U.S. Open starts Thursday in New York. A reminder, the IndyCar schedule resumes Sunday on Fox TV from Road America in Wisconsin. To Major League Baseball, tonight in Philadelphia, Kyle Schwarber, his 25th home run that leads the majors. Philly, an 8-2 winner against Miami. Among the games in progress, Blue Jays now up 6-1 at Boston in the bottom of the ninth. Yankees lead in the eighth, 11-2 over the White Sox, and it's the Twins up 10-1 at Texas in the top of the fifth. Back to you.
1: Steve, thank you. Have a great night. I couple. 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I tell you, somebody who burns a whole lot of gas running around L.A. and Hollywood, that is Ephraim Salaam joining us now. I don't even know where he is. Who knows what meeting, what play he's executing right now. What up, E?
2: What's happening?
1: Man, good, man. We got so much going on right now, of course. And we know you're one of those people who keeps up with everything. We got the World Cup. We're talking NBA Finals. We got Mayweather going through some things right now as well. So where do you want to start with the finals? So I'm going to start with this. You were wrong. You told me the Spurs.
2: You told me the Spurs.
1: I'm shocked because I told you and Rob that it's not that they're not a very well put together talented team. I just thought, listen, NBA history says you gotta learn, you gotta go through it. That's all we've ever seen. And I rolled with that. And that's kind of proved to be the case. But your thoughts on the finals and whichever way you want to take it. If you want to start with Brunson and the Knicks, if you want to start with Wemby and the Spurs, however.
2: I want to start with Brunson. What he did in that closeout game five, on the road, 45 points. You can say what you want about Jalen Brunson, but that's one of the toughest things to do on the planet Earth. That's why there's only a handful of people that's ever done that.
1: Right.
2: Michael Jordan being one of them. And so, look, he's bumped himself up, four or five notches when we start talking about the best player in the NBA and who should be, you know, throughout the season, who should be looked at as an MVP candidate. I don't think Jalen Brunson gets enough love. He's been, the consummate, go-to guy for the New York Knicks since he's gotten there. He was that guy for, Dallas when Luka got hurt and he got an opportunity to shine. So nothing about his leadership and what he's run to the Knicks would ever have me question if he is, you know, an alpha dog. He is. We never question that with Allen Iverson, right? Like right. Allen Iverson, short in stature, big in game. I consider Jalen Brunson right in that category. Because he did something Iverson was unable to do, and that's to win a championship and put a team on his back.
3: But Ephraim, so where would you put it? We were talking about this, I think, in the first hour at six here, and where would you rank Brunson right now going into this next season?
2: He would be top five players in the NBA.
1: That's the conversation we were having.
3: Yeah, yeah.
1: I mean.
2: How can you not put him in there? Okay, you got Wemby, of course.
1: Uh-huh.
2: You have,
1: Joker.
2: Luka, you have Nikola Jokic, you have, Shea, and you gotta have Brunson in there. Yeah, it has to be. And anybody who does it, they don't know basketball and they haven't been watching.
1: No, we talked about it, and I had him right around there because you got guys that I think are more talented, Cade, and, but I when it comes to what matters most, just winning, he's on a streak right now between even just last year what we saw. He's been able to close out games, and you can kind of depend on him. I think I think it's fair to have that conversation for sure. Let me go here. Karl-Anthony Towns, me and you talked about this, I think last week you were in. What do you do with that? 272, 4 years. Ding! It's a lot of money. Are you cool with that? Run it back. I said today that I have to explore options, maybe Giannis or something else, because if I don't want to be a one-off and, you know, just, hey, I want to try to improve and keep getting better and try to run this thing back, I might feel some calls because it's just, He's just an up and down roller coaster ride with Karl Anthony Towns. And Kerry said, no, where are you with it?
2: No, you can't do that. Karl Anthony Towns, before Jalen Brunson became the mythical creature that he became, was leading that team. After that second, after that second game in the first round of the series, a lot was put on his shoulders. Mike Brown brought him in and talked to him and discussed and put a lot of the team's success on his shoulders, and he did nothing but to carry the team. When Brunson was having horrific shooting nights, Karl Anthony Towns put the team on his back as a facilitator and a scorer and a defensive stopper and allowed them to be able to have the type of run that they had. So in a league where you need bigs, why wouldn't you have the best shooting big who can play defense? The only thing that Karl Anthony Towns needs to work on, but it is what it is at this point, is the early fouls, the silly fouls. I mean, that's been like that his entire career. But after what he did against Victor Wembanyama in this finals, how could you possibly be like, hey, man, maybe we need to move on?
1: Hold on now. No, don't get carried away.
2: You maybe want to move on for some other people, but not him.
1: All right. Now the first two games, I was with you. And I'm not saying I will, but my only thing is, and I said it just a minute ago, that I want to be a team that continues to improve, A, and then B, yeah. My only frustration, Ephraim, and you know, you and I talk hoop, is I just don't like what version am I getting to you tonight? Mm-hmm. What makes Brunson, why you said top five or top five-ish, wherever you want to put him, is because you know what you're getting. Not that he's not going to have a bad shoot tonight, but I know what I'm getting. Cat, 2 points and then 8 points and then 25
3: right.
1: And then 11. And that's the only thing I'm saying. It drives me crazy.
3: Yeah, Kerry,
2: but what are the other things he's doing? Like, so for the most part, after game one, the guy was the primary defensive player on Victor Wembanyama and gave Victor fits. So that in itself, you have to be like, okay, there's an extreme value there. Victor Wembanyama is 7'5" and a 1-of-1 in the NBA, and he's going to get better. So you want someone that have had some success guarding him and done exactly what they needed to do in a high-pressure situation. I would try to bolster the team somewhere else, but I wouldn't touch Karl Anthony Towns because you need a big. What other big are you going to go get? Giannis? Giannis doesn't play center, just FYI.
3: Yeah.
2: So what other big would you go get to replace Karl Anthony Towns with?
1: You said he don't play big. As if Karl Anthony Towns play big. Boy, Charles Barkley rolling around in his seat right now. Karl Malone rolling around in his seat.
3: Kelvin's been right, against Karl
1: I'm
3: all
1: not
3: day.
1: Against him.
3: All
1: I'm just
3: day
1: saying.
3: You have. I was, cause I'm, hold up. Let's, yeah. I want to throw this to him. So we talked about this as well, Ephraim. And we talked about who has the best career between Jalen Brunson and Karl Anthony Towns. Like right now, careers.
2: Who has the best career?
3: Yes.
2: It would be Jalen Brunson.
1: All right, that's what I'm saying, man.
2: Listen, man, Jalen Brunson is 6'1", maybe.
3: Uh huh.
2: Okay, he is a bucket getter.
3: Yep.
2: He's not flopping around on the ground like a fish, like Shea. He's a bucket getter. You watch him coming down the stretch, and you like, bro, this you can't stop him from scoring. Like that, I'm a coach. I need bucket getters. When I'm telling my 11-year-old son I'm winning games at AAU, I'm like, bro, go get a bucket. Right? Everybody on the team, when put in situations, can't get you a bucket. So you swinging it around to the center at the top of the key, no, man. Either he comes to the screen or he get on out of there, and you got to go get a bucket. That's what I coach. Jalen Brunson is the bucket getter of the NBA. Given his size, his stature, and his lack of overall quickness. Come on, man. That's a skill set, what he's doing and how he's able to get space, play with 2 feet in the paint, and get a bucket. Everybody can't do that.
1: Hey, this is a hard transition, Ephraim, real quick, but I did want to get your thoughts just because you're connected. What do you think of Mayweather right now? They're saying that reports that he owed, what is it, Rob G, a couple hundred and wrote a bad check and just, we've heard other reports that he's owed people money. Like, is this just a matter of he's got money tied up, or is a lot of people saying he ain't got it like he flaunts it? Where are you with this?
2: He had a lot of people, in his life and who had a say so in managing his money, like most high net worth individuals. There's a crew of people who you trust to do your business. If one of those people don't uphold that trust, then you get situations like this. He's not the only athlete that has been through this, all right? This is a story as old as, I'm sure, back in Greek times, there was the best gladiator was, you know, taken advantage of at some point by someone he trusted.
1: Right.
2: It's just a cautionary tale and a message to athletes. Hey, man, mind your business. And when I mean mind your business, mind your business, because that at the end of the day will happen. I have friends who had $10, $15, $20 million stolen from a financial consultant who was supposed to be, you know, the guru.
1: Right.
2: Mm-hmm. These things happen all the time. Now, for Floyd's case, these are hundreds of millions of dollars.
1: Right.
2: Right. We're talking about giving someone power of attorney and them waking up and deciding to sell your houses or, you know, take a loan against your jet and doing things like that unbeknownst to you because you've trusted them for 20 plus years. But look, man, you know, I feel for Floyd, but also you got to be smarter sometimes, right? Now, we'll see how this thing shakes out. I'm sure where there's smoke, there's fire in terms of people getting over on him. But he's always been a smart businessman. Now he's in a situation where that business was handled by other people, and these are the ramifications of that.
1: All right, man, good stuff. We'll leave it there, and good advice for not only just athletes, but I think everybody, just, you know, paying a little bit more attention to your finances, man. Being smart about it. Yes. All of us can learn from that, even just, you know, a UPS driver. Doesn't matter, man. Hey, appreciate you, E. Thank you, brother,
2: Absolutely, brothers. Y'all stay safe.
1: All right, no doubt. E from Salon there. Go ahead and give him a follow. All right, last call on the way, allegedly. We'll see if Rob G feels like it. 877-99 on Fox, 877-99 on Fox. 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
10: Is Jarrett Stidham really quarterback 2?
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10: QB 2.
11: Not Jarrett for me. Stidham.
10: Do you trust it?
11: No. Man, Jarrett Stidham, I've heard, is a fantastic guy, and he's a great room. He makes the room strong for Bo Nix, so good.
10: Uh-huh.
11: Good. I'm glad that you bring some sort of comfort in some way to the starting quarterback. But I am sorry, Stiddy. Unfortunately, you had your bad day and your biggest mistake on the biggest stage for all the world to see. I was promised you wouldn't make the mistake that would cost you the game. That's why you're on the team. And then you went and cost them not only the game, the AFC Championship. And they put it all on you because I don't think your coach should have put you in that position by going for it on fourth down to begin with. Should have kicked the field goal and played for the points and worried about the weather and all that other stuff. But you know what? Again, at the end of the day, I was told you would not make that decision of the backwards chest pass, and you went ahead and you did it. Why did you do that? Why did you do it? How can I trust you again?
5: They're not going to have Sam Ehlinger be the backup.
11: Oh, they might.
5: Jared Stidham is the backup quarterback on this team.
11: You were the one that first forwarded the thought to me in the offseason that Sean Payton can't stand that guy's face. All he's going to see is a snowy day in Denver and a backwards lateral that led to the biggest turnover of the game.
5: I think all of those things are true, and yet they're just going to go off of practice performance, and it's just going to be steady. You know what? Jared Stidham, you know what he is? He's a good practice player, which is a great way to ensure your career as a backup quarterback in the NFL, because you're gonna put all of that on film. You're gonna put that in front of the coaches, and they're gonna sit there and they're gonna go, "Well, it has to be him. He knows what the hell he's doing out there."
11: Until he showed us he didn't.
5: I know.
11: It's the problem with this statement. Now it doesn't hold water, Nate.
5: I know.
11: You can tell me he knows what he's doing. No, he doesn't. I mean, I know deep down you do, but your instincts forced you to do something you shouldn't have.
5: But this is just it. Football coach's biggest concern is, this is why they hated Tebow. This is why they hated Paxton Lynch. This is why Sean hated Russell Wilson. If you can't do the thing that I told you to do, then you're worthless to me. Then I can't stand you. Jared Stidham will do exactly what they tell him to do.
11: But he won't execute it.
5: No.
11: Nate, he was in front of receivers, behind receivers. Again, his timing is just a bit off when it comes to a real game situation, unless it's preseason. He's had a couple of times to seize this job. He's had a couple of times three or four jobs.
5: But remember, but that's not the question here.
11: I don't trust him, Nate, and you're not going to make me.
5: The question is, are you going to be my backup quarterback? And the answer is, God, yes, he is. Of course he is.
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6: One. That's why they won in five. Right? Go all the way back. I told you there was a reason I wanted to play the Spurs. If they play the Thunder are the experienced champs from a year ago, going for another one. The Knicks are the newbies. How do we make this work, right? What happens? But you play the Spurs and suddenly the roles reverse, because the Spurs, they're in the playoffs. They're ahead of schedule, right? They're all arriving. They're doing everything at once. The Knicks had to learn how to lose before they won, right? We saw that the last couple of years. This should be the same thing for San Antonio.
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0: Kerry, man. Good couple of days. Appreciate you, my guy. Always, brother. Oh, yeah. Good time, as always. Shout out to Ephraim, who just called in, and I think Ephraim is in tomorrow. If I'm not, is it Ephraim tomorrow? Who, I don't even, Thursday. So we'll have him on. So looking forward to that. We got a lot going on. By the way, if you miss any of today's show, you can always catch the podcast, The iCouple. Search The iCouple wherever you get your podcast. A full version will pop up. A best of version will pop up. Rob G will get that up as soon as we get done running our mouths. So a lot to get to. Let's do the last call now. It is last call.
1: This is the last call.
0: Don't ever do that again, but that was nice. Now you're going to let me feel like I got to do that. Elijah, you didn't shake the screen like you know you need to. I don't think I didn't peep that. I watched, Elijah. You did? I don't know what he said. He yelled at me. He yelled at me right there. Let's get to the last call. And it is, of course, Dre in Massachusetts.
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3: What's going on? Thanks for taking the call. Thanks for having me. Listen, what's going on with Floyd? He doesn't know who Billy Corbin is. He hasn't seen the documentary Broke. This is somebody who's made $1.5 billion in career earnings. We're talking about over $250 million for that pillow fight with Conor McGregor. Over $250 million, okay, for that pity-pat match with Manny Pacquiao. And now he's over here crying poor. He's never heard the saying, you got champagne taste, but you only got beer money. He doesn't know that professional athletes should understand you can be king for a year or prince for the rest of your life. We cannot look past this. He gets the pass from me. This is somebody whose whole career he has ducked and dodged the big fights in favor of the paydays and then flaunted it in everybody's face in terms of the obscene paydays that he got. And you're going to tell me he burned through even more, all of that money? No. We need another documentary just for Floyd Mayweather himself. And just that has to happen. And then after he goes through burning on the coals, then we can do the sympathy piece. But this is out of hand. $1.6 billion that you burned through when you didn't even fight the best of the best. Can't do it. Thanks for taking the call.
0: I appreciate it, Dre. And who's pocket watching more, Dre or Rob G?
4: Hey, it's a toss up, right?
0: Yeah,
4: now.
0: It is a toss up. No, I'll say this. What's interesting is, Floyd had created himself, and you see everybody follow the blueprint. Canelo, where, I'm not just going to be a fighter, get my brains bashed in.
4: Yeah.
0: And unfortunately, you know this. Dude, I've talked to so many fighters. We used to interview them before.
4: Punch.
0: Too many punches.
4: Punch
0: can't,
4: drunk, yeah.
0: Can't punch. Please watch my fight on the, and you, I'm not even being funny.
4: No,
0: like,
4: I know.
0: Damn.
4: Yeah. Maybe, yeah.
0: There's a particular fighter, very, very, very popular at his time, one of the best of his era. And it was sad. He was still fighting. And we like looking at each other when I was at the old place. We like, man, we could, during the interview, he was on the phone and we just, dang. Cause he was, you know, trying to promote it. It was, you could hear people behind him have to tell him, here's the, give him the paper. It was just bad.
4: Really?
0: And I said that to say, Floyd is created where I can be smarter. I can leverage. I can have my own brand, my own business, TMT, the money. I can do all these things. Mm-hmm. And so you hate to hear. That was the blueprint, and now the blueprint is falling apart. You hate to hear that, man.
4: Yeah, man. No, Floyd, I wish him well, man. It's a tough situation.
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7: There is a $6.5 million savings if you axe Jarrett Stidham this year.
8: Doesn't hurt either.
7: I don't think Sean would do it. The biggest reason he won't do it, because he doesn't trust Bo Nix's ankle.
8: Okay, but I don't, dude.
7: I know.
8: I don't want a full.
7: I know. I'm telling you, this is the way it's going to get viewed. Jared Stidham's a snuggly little blanket for them.
8: I don't know. I don't know after that AFC Championship. I just don't think he looks at that blanket the same. You know what? That blanket's got sickness on it. That blanket is
7: malaria blanket.
8: That blanket's the Velveteen Rabbit.
7: Uh-huh.
8: It's got to go out. It's got to get burned.
7: Stiddy's the backup quarterback. I don't even think it's close. They're not taking Sam Ellinger seriously. That guy's here to be Davis. He's here to be the new offensive coordinator after Davis Webb leaves. That's what he'll be.
8: Telling you, Sean walks in.
7: So mad at me.
8: No, I'm not mad at you at all. I think Sean just.
7: You're mad at Stiddy still, and so you're mad at me Stiddy, by proxy.
8: He looks at Stiddy and all that the stadium comes back to him. Snow falling.
7: I know.
9: Brutal. Yes.
7: I know. And then he's gonna call a play in practice, and Stiddy's gonna throw the ball where it's supposed to go.
8: Here's what I need to know. First day at true training camp. Did you offer Stiddy the old Mexico house this year? Bet you didn't.
7: That's a good question. That's a great question.
8: Betcha you didn't.
7: Good question.
8: If you're Stiddy, if you really want to know if you've got job security,
7: yeah,
8: you know, you sniff around those things, you go, hey, can I go to your house in Mexico?
7: It's a great point.
8: Does Sean then go, duh?
7: Does he just go, hey, I'm down there. Is the door code still the same?
8: Yeah.
7: Just see if he hits you back.
8: Get the text right. Can't read the text?
7: I didn't check my phone.
8: Sorry. No, the code was changed.
7: I must have missed it. I don't know.
8: Code. Hey, the new code is 10-7. When they lose, what was the score?
7: 10-7.
8: Yeah.
7: 10-7.
8: That's the new code. Dirtface.
7: Yeah, he hates him, and he's still going to have it. It's so weird, but that's how football goes.
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1: Here's what you need to know.
17: It's halftime at Argentina's World Cup opener in Kansas City. Argentina essentially the home team there, up 1-0 at the break over Algeria. Lionel Messi scored in the 17th minute. This is his sixth career World Cup, a record. Earlier in New England, Norway got two goals in the first half from superstar Erling Haaland in a win over Iraq 4-1. And France woke up in the second half, got two goals from Kylian Mbappe and won against Senegal 3-1 in New Jersey. Attendance there over 80,000. The late game tonight in the San Francisco Bay Area will be on FS1. 1 at midnight Eastern, Austria versus Jordan. Cam Jordan, Saints defensive end, re-signed to play one final season. In the NHL, Vegas interim coach John Tortorella will not be back. In baseball, tonight's Yankees 12-2 winners against the White Sox. Philadelphia 8-2 over Miami. Kyle Schwarber, his 25th homer. I'm Steve DeSager.
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1: You know, I don't know why Jay-Z didn't call me to do that song with him. I really don't. That doesn't make any sense, Mike Harmon.
2: Well, I mean, in certain horror movies, don't they try to make your ears bleed with auditory distress?

0: CBS again. Another big day for the NBA. Another huge day for NBA ratings. My goodness, we'll get into that coming up. But today has been and continues to be the first star-studded day of the World Cup, right? Now, we had the big United States game last week, and obviously as good as they looked, and we'll get to them in a second. But today was the first big day because you have a couple of huge heavy favorites and a guy who's going to be everybody's favorite striker all playing in the three games today. And so far, we have seen everything we wanted. France, tough one early, but Mbappe, incredible goal. They beat Senegal 3-1 right now. Argentina leads it 1-0 over Algeria. And we told you about Erling Haaland, right? Soccer fans know. People who watch the game know. They're nodding their heads. And we told you, this is the guy. Watch for Norway to make a surprise run into the semifinals. Golden boot, all of it. He is the best striker in the world. In his World Cup debut, 2 goals for Norway today against Iraq, and they win it 4-1. Haaland, yo! Haaland!
1: Unbelievable day of action across the pitch so far. Stars out. Messi now has however many minutes left in his game to score his second. So we get a 2-2-2 parlay, plus 736, by the way, for the first two legs.
0: Right to the gambling.
1: The second Mbappe goal was insane.
0: Yeah.
1: Right? We had the should he have gotten a penalty penalty kick or not. So everybody was losing their minds going, hey, I had it for an anytime goal, you jerks. Yeah. And it's pretty clear there wasn't a whole lot of contact. Did he get the ball? No, technically he didn't. Fine. Less than 2 minutes later, he actually scores. And then the second one was a rocket with Haaland. The first one, I mean, he's just a menace. And then his second goal was one of those, you know, being the father of a defender. That's one of those, boy, how would that have gone over the next week of practices if you let that one up, right? Kind of a lazy pass back, but for whatever reason, the goalie is retreating. What, like he's going to do a 45-foot run-up to kick the ball or something? And instead, Haaland, who eats space like nobody we've seen in the soccer world, comes in and just says, I'm taking this from you. And to get the ricochet goal there, just amazing. Messi and offsides. Later on, hits the strike 17 minutes in. I mean, it's just been a thrilling day. And Haaland will get over extra because people are falling in love with the Norwegian fans.
0: Oh, sure. Look, 100%. 100%. Now, I got to ask you, though. I mean, like, because now, listen, I got to start calling you Sorsby now, because no matter what sport we talk about, you go right to the gambling.
1: Well, I mean, look, I try to
0: right
1: bring
0: to the gambling,
1: informed
0: man. NBA, NHL, World Cup, whatever it is, you go right to the gambling.
1: Informed, well-reasoned, rational responses and nuanced discourse, which includes everybody. We want to wrap everybody in a big hug wherever, however you're listening. The iHeartRadio app, all of our affiliates nationwide. How you doing out there in Hilo, Hawaii? I mean, all of that, the gambling odds help to inform those conversations. And if you're on the fringe and you just want to hear some numbers or start yelling like Fred Flintstone, bet, bet, bet, bet, bet, I'm your guy. I'll bring you to the promised land.
0: Okay. I'm just making sure that now, I mean, like, cause you go right to that. Like, that's like not even a, that's like not even a debate for you now. It's like, no matter what we talk about. Hey, how is it? Hey, sunny day today. You know, I bet that it was going to be sunny today. I bet the sun.
1: Well,
0: I bet
1: the it sun had a 22% odds that we'd have minimal precipitation, or a cloud cover along the coast. But no, here we are.
0: 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Well, we said I told you last night, Haaland's going to get 2 today. And I nearly undershot that very early in this match, but Erling Haaland's 2 goals, the plays of the day.
2: With a falter on the overlap, and there it is! Erling Haaland meets the World Cup! The World Cup meets Erling Haaland! The Bicourt out there, the horrible error in the back, and guess who was around to pounce? Iraq plotted their own downfall, because you don't want to do anything like that when this man is around. This man is Erling Haaland.
0: plotting their own downfall. Oh, you see, these are the calls I've missed in the World Cup. See, I've missed those play-by-play calls.
1: I mean, that was borderline Gruden. This guy.
0: Yeah, this guy. When you got a guy like a, look, I told you. Haaland, he's the best striker in the world. He's this good. People, again, the average soccer fan, the average United States soccer fan is seeing him for the first time and it's like, is this guy real? Like, is he like two people taped together? Like, there's no way he's one person. Like, no, he is that good. He has been that good. He has been that good for Man City for a while. He's 25 years old. And I'll tell you what, everybody wants to talk about Messi and other. Okay, you know what? Yeah, Erling Haaland again, best striker in the world. Here he is. Your play of the day on a star-studded day for the World Cup.
1: Yeah, I mean, you look at 6'5", the big stride. Thing you saw in this match is, you know, his first FIFA World Cup match, giving you it on both ends of the field because a lot of defensive pressure, which, again, you're not used to that 6'5 coming in and eating your space the same way. The first goal, a sliding play for a moment. He had to review it. All right, did he get it or was it an own goal? No, that's his goal. And then the second, I mean, you could just hear it. You might as well put the Jaws theme underneath it as he comes creeping in to take the ball away. The best also, it was the little video montage of his dad who played in the 94 Cup.
0: Yeah.
1: Whose name is Alf.
0: Yeah. You like that. Cause now you're just thinking back to Alf was in the 80s. Okay. I get that. So we had Alf in the 80s, Alf in the, well, we had Alf Landon, then we had Alf, and now we had, you know, Alf Haaland.
1: There you go. Through the years, through the decades.
0: Now here's the thing. Okay. Now look, Algeria is not bad and neither is Senegal. France wins today 3-1. Took them a little bit get going and Argentina is up 1-0. If we start the second half right now, this is going to sound like a hot take for the United States, but it's not. Team USA has looked the equal of any team you want to say has been the best in the World Cup so far. Sounds like a hot take. Wait a minute, what? The United States has looked as good in their game against a decent opponent, not a great opponent, but not a doormat, just as good as the other teams who have looked the best. Germany, who did it against a far worse opponent, right? France, it took it a little bit, but they started looking good. Obviously, Mbappe is that good, right? Argentina's just getting the second half going against Algeria. But so many of the top teams have looked shaky so far. Yes, we are in early days of the World Cup. Everybody is basically through one game in their group play now. But Spain has looked shaky. Brazil has looked shaky. Other teams that you thought were going to be really good have looked shaky. They're barely pulling out draws against teams that are, you know, in the 40s, ranked in the 40s in this World Cup. The United States, what they have done so far, they are the equal of any team you want to say, boy, I think they have looked the best. I think Germany looked the best. United States looked just as good as Germany, right? France looked up. Okay, United States looked just as good as France. I don't know what else you would want from a game where offensively a team dominated and their striker put the ball in the net. Their striker made an individual great play putting the ball in the net. They were able to keep pressure for the entire game. This was not, they had a couple of goals early. They had a couple of runs. And when the other team, you know, defensively started to tighten up, well, they just kind of held on and parked the bus. It was 98 minutes of attack for the United States. And so far, this is one of those dare to dream World Cups. It's here. It's on our soil. You know, you can see maybe the other teams are trying to get used to a little bit of the big time change in the weather, but we have looked as good as anybody in this World Cup. And I've never been able to say that. Even we've had miracle runs in 94 and 2002. We look as good as anybody so far through the first week of the World Cup.
1: Well, I mean, we got to respond to Pochettino saying that American sports rewards losers. So they came out with massive aggression and execution in their opener. Again, you talked about the climate change, some of the procedural things that are a bit different, maybe a little more cumbersome here in the United States for this particular FIFA World Cup than in past. Not that everybody is played like Messi in six of them, but all of that, right? Feeling out processes, all fine and good. I know there was a little bit of discord at the Fox desk in between the announcers and what they did in game versus the post script as to how they described France's effort. Landon Donovan pretty critical with their first half performance, and it was uneven, right? They didn't attack. They didn't go in. They kind of eased in almost as if all right, the game's going to come to us eventually, which we know 90 minutes goes fast, man. Add the breaks, which there's still a lot of hand wringing and gripes over that. So strategically with your substitutions and stuff, maybe a little bit of a change. But all in, I'd have to agree with you. I mean, it's one game, but that's, we judge the games as we watch them day to day. And for a full 90 minutes, we saw great effort and execution. Will that continue? Don't know, but it's at least intriguing that you can sit forward, a little bit in your chair and say, why not? Right? If things break right, if these groups break right, if everybody's going to be satisfied with ties, right, and parking the bus, that why not? You know, one bit of aggression, it may lead to a huge mistake. It might lead to a glorious opportunity. So that's the curious part is we wait for Friday's game. Tomorrow we'll get England on the pitch, some of the other heavyweights. But in the interim, yeah, watching as much of these matches as I have, it does become a why not us circumstance.
0: You know, and even the only dark side I can tell you for the United States, now obviously look, the injury to Christian Pulisic, he's working out by himself on the side, still a few days to go, it's a full week between games, he got kicked, in,
1: right.
0: You know, he didn't pull a muscle, which would have been worse, he got kicked, so that's fine, when you get kicked in the calf, that's something you gotta fight through, and I'm sure, I have no doubt he'll be fine for Friday. But even the dark side, which I thought was a dark side for the Knicks, and it didn't turn out to be a dark side, which was the only dark side for the United States is seeing this, it's going to be a week, right? Like it was a week for the Knicks between the end of the conference finals and the beginning of the NBA finals, whereas a week where all they had to do was hear how good they are, right? Where, oh, look at this. Look how good, you know, the fans and the media talking about it. Look where they are. Look at what they're doing. Like it's a week of the United States hearing how good they are. But I'm actually okay with that because this is not a team that, hey, needs to believe it's hype. Like when you're a team that clearly has been waiting for this tournament to begin, like the United States was, and you see the way the effort they put out in that first game against Paraguay, like this is not a team where, hey, we knew we were this good and now give us all the plaudits and watch us fall asleep in the next game. This does not strike me as that kind of team. So even the dark side, which is a week of hearing, having your head inflate, that doesn't concern me as much for this.
1: No, not at all. I mean, you have no history to say, we'll get there. It's a matter of timing. No, you've not been good. You've been a running laughing stock with the level of capital investment, personnel potential, and the fails of tournament after tournament, right? It's always been when is the United States could break it through. There's nobody on that roster that's looking around resting their laurels. And if nothing else, like I said, the coach isn't going to do it. That guy's not going to go rub your shoulder and tell you how pretty you look on a given day, saying, hey, it'll be okay, buttercup. No, he's going to kick you in the ass and say, you got to give me 90 minutes.
0: Exit out by the Fresca, exit Swollen Dome, the Jason Smith Show with my best friend Mike Harmon. Dare to dream in a year where we've seen the Knicks win, right? We saw the United States win gold in hockey in the Olympics. Yeah, dare to dream, it's possible. It's possible. The way they have played, it is absolutely possible. And it didn't look like it was possible even as recently as like a month ago. It didn't look like it was possible. And here we are right now saying, hey, wait a minute. Why not us? Why not us? We are here. We are playing as well as anybody. We have been the equal of Germany and France so far. Okay. Let's go, man. Let's go. The Knicks,
1: you're talking about winning
0: us?
1: It all?
0: Why can't
1: I was
0: I?
1: Just
0: why
1: trying to win the group,
0: it?
1: Buddy.
0: I almost didn't. Why? Oh, dude, if we don't win the group, it's a huge failure. We have to win the group and get to at least the quarterfinals. Like that. That's almost like a given at this point. No, it's getting further. It's get to that semifinals. Get to that final four. Draw Norway and Holland in the final four. Let's go. Let's go. Let's see.
1: Well,
0: that
1: I mean, we equated him to Wembanyama yesterday with the strides and space eating.
0: Wemby against the Knicks, it would be Holland and the United States in when you get to the semifinals.
1: You know what the difference is? Playing for Man City, Holland's seen a few things.
0: 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Well, we'll keep you updated. Right now, still 1-0 Argentina over Algeria, 52nd minute of their opening game in the World Cup. But coming up next, do we have some NBA Finals and NHL Stanley Cup Final numbers for you? And boy, are they huge. That's next right here. 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
2: 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The World Cup meets Erling Haaland.
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14: Got a chance to participate in the charity function last night, not just any charity function, one that's near and dear to the heart of one Von Miller. Von's vision that's been active for many years. Von joins us on the hotline right now, and I know right now, you have your eyes set on returning to the Broncos. You've talked about it openly. Like, you've said before, I would love to finish my career with the Broncos. Well, let me ask you, have you had conversations, and what have they said?
15: You know, just like little stuff here and there. You know, it's been quiet. It's been quiet for me. It's, you know, when people ask me, like, I'm gonna tell the truth. You know, if I had the opportunity to come back and play for the Denver Broncos, I'd do it. There's no reason for me to, like, be cool with that or try to sugarcoat it. Oh, like, oh man, yeah, the Broncos got to get, there's no reason for me to do all that. Like, I love the Denver Broncos. I love the city of Denver. If I had an opportunity to come back and play, I would love it.
16: Well, and this isn't 2018, although I've watched you play the last couple of years. I know you've got game left. How much game do you think you have left in terms of seasons that you want to really play at Von Miller? I can live with the way I'm playing status.
15: No, I mean, I don't know, man. I'll take it 1 year at a time. Like, there's no reason for me to say, I'm going to play for 3 more years. Like, I just take it 1 year at a time. Like, last year I played with the Commanders, took it 1 year at a time. Towards the end of the season, I was like, man, I still feel good. I had 9 sacks. so yeah, I can play another year, and I just keep doing that until, you know, I don't want to play anymore. But it's still a lot of meat on the bone. Like guys still have a hard time blocking me. So I'm not about to walk away from that.
3: Von Miller with us on the Ramos Law Hotline. You know, in looking at the Broncos, they have this great pass rush. You mentioned some of the guys, Nick Bonito, Jonathan Cooper, coming off the edge. What would you see, whether it's the Broncos or wherever, what do you see your role? As if, let's say the Broncos sign you, what do you expect?
15: You know, that's tricky too, because, you know, I'm not going to start, but I'm not going to play special teams either. You know, so, you know, I'll be year 16. I'll be 37 years old. So, I mean, I'm not going to be on the scout team either. You know, and I obviously got to get first team reps because I got to, you know, I got to go against the ones to sharpen the knife to get ready to go in the game. So it's a tricky fit. And, you know, if it's able to work, you know, I'll be cool with it. But I will admit that it is a tricky fit. Like, you know, I don't practice every day. You know, it's a tricky fit. So it has to be a unique fit, and it has to be something that both sides want to do. And I'm willing to do it though.
16: Let's hope we talk on the field soon.
15: Vic, I appreciate you, man. Hopefully I'll see you guys soon.
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0: World Cup announcing right there?
1: That was better than the singing.
0: Well, yeah, that is true. That is true.
1: I mean, I'll just call it what it is. I mean, look, I appreciate you just laying it out there for all of us to see, the singing and the attempt to sound like a British soccer pundit. I mean,
0: the British soccer guys are the best.
1: No, there's no question.
0: I mean, come on, man. Those guys, I mean, come on. Just Erling Haaland meet the World Cup, the World Cup winner. But yes, Lionel Messi, again, a play that was set up by the keeper. This is like if you're doing fantasy hockey, you're like, oh, does my goalie get an assist? And Messi, Johnny on the spot for a rebound when the ball comes back out. Now 2-0 Argentina in the 61st minute. So, a little bit of exhalation from Argentina right now. Now a 2-0 lead from them, 15 minutes into the second half.
1: That's one where you're on the sideline yelling, rebound! Rebound! Come on!
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1: 15th World Cup goal.
0: I know. Second all time, right? Ronaldo has the most and, you know, Messi's got the rest of this tournament to go. I mean, Haaland might set the record in this World Cup just by himself, so you never know.
1: He might just steer the ball to the back of the net.
0: If there's anybody that can do it, it's him. I mean, really. I mean, he's Ivan Drago. He's like, yes, that's the guy I'll root for, but then when he plays the United States, he's the villain. He's the guy.
1: Oh, 100%. Wow, you're fascinated. You grab your popcorn to watch every strike, every movement. I mean, I was talking with Alex, right? I'm one of the goals that Norway scored. You had three defenders on that set piece try to mark him, leaving his teammate standing by himself to make the header. So it's just absurd.
0: I mean, I really was expecting him to cut away to the sideline, and it's Brigitte Nielsen getting her cigarette lit by the other guy from the Russian Federation. And then he goes, yeah, it's insults, insults.
1: Nicely done.
0: So we'll have more from the World Cup tonight again, 2-0 Argentina, but today was a big day. It's a big celebration. I mean, not quite that big because the Knicks parade is not for another couple of days. But we got the numbers in for the Stanley Cup Final and the NBA Finals. And for the Stanley Cup, incredibly happy. They say their 26 playoffs are the most watched playoffs on record in the United States with an average of just under 2 million viewers, right? That surpasses the previous record set back in 96, which I believe 96 was probably Legion of Boom and the Red Wings, right? It was probably 96, right? It was back to back for Detroit. It was probably back then.

0: Cup playoffs got such a big run is, I mean, like we talk about this for soccer. It's the time for soccer in the United States the last few years with Welcome to Wrexham, the popularity of Ted Lasso, you know, this golden generation of the United States, right? Now we're seeing them in the World Cup, right? Okay, so yeah, you see part of it is the interest in soccer is because you see the interest that is there for Wrexham with Rob Mack and Ryan Reynolds and the popularity of Ted Lasso winning all the Emmys, being a soccer show. Hey, I kind of like soccer. I want to watch. But I can't tell you, you know, the NHL has to say thank you to Heated Rivalry.
1: Oh boy.
0: For bringing an entire new fan base to the sport. Cause I can't tell you how many people just in the last couple of months when they talk to me about the playoffs and stuff and everything and I tell them, yeah, my team's the Hurricanes and everything, blah, blah, blah. Yeah. Are there any players like in Heated Rivalry? Like, coming? Are there any players like that? Like I can root for like the women in my wife's book club are saying anybody like that? I can, anybody like Ilya? And I'm like, okay, you know, that's a book. You know, it's a book and it's not, okay, it's not real. It's, you know, it's about, but hey, I'm glad you're asking me about hockey. I guarantee you there is a correlation between the popularity of Heated Rivalry and people watching the Stanley Cup playoffs, because that's really when it became this big book sensation in the late winter, early spring. And of course, then, you know, we jumped to the Olympics and everybody was into it with the United States beating Canada for the gold medal. But you know, the whole book and for people who don't know, it's a book about two incredible hockey rivals on the ice that are also a couple, that people don't know about off the ice. And it's a huge deal. And so many people are, it's bringing up it's starting a whole new, genre of fiction, right? Like all the sports romances is becoming a really big thing.
1: Big section, you know, at Barnes and Noble.
0: Rivalry,
1: now.
0: Right?
1: Yeah. Like, well, there's also another hockey show that just started.
0: Yeah.
1: It's got renewed, for season two on Amazon. My kids tell me all about it called, Off Campus.
0: Yeah. Every cover of every book looks just like Heated Rivalry.
1: Yes.
0: Looks like Heated Rivalry. I'll buy it. Like when the Twilight books first came out, like all the other Twilight ripoffs that were like, we're just going to make it look like Twilight. And I thought, oh, it's going to be awesome. Like that's kind of what it is. And I'm telling you, the Heated Rivalry, like there's a huge, I guarantee you, you get into you do the sabermetrics of this and there is a huge correlate. This is why so many more people are watching the Stanley Cup finals because of the success of Heated Rivalry.
1: Which,
0: you know what?
1: Serious.
0: Hey, whatever brings you to the sport, awesome, right? Whatever brings you there, I'm all for. And that's fantastic. I never thought this would happen. It's such a great story. I love seeing people talk about the book and how passionate they are about it. And it's a story that you've never really seen being told. And it's so much fun to see people get so into it. Like, I mean it. Like, but people ask me, like, are there players like this? I mean, what do you mean? Are there players that score 50 goals? Yes, of course there are players like, what are you talking about? Are there players like this? Yes. This is not like these guys are all made in a lab. There are all great players like this. Watch some Stanley Cup playoffs. Oh, it's awesome.
1: I'm going to be honest. I've not seen a minute of either of these shows. I'm excited for their success and if it brought a few more eyeballs to the yard, as well as the one shining moment like video, accompanied by the Who's Baba O'Reilly, to finish the ABC telecast. We're all good. But, I remember doing a Sunday show, Anita Marks, right? She'd been in the business a while. She was on it, like, there's a whole thing where they've got the, you go to trivia. They do Heated Rivalry trivia now, like full theme nights where people are getting paid to run lines from that. So, I mean, it's a burgeoning industry. And again, if it's good for Gary Bettman and the NHL to get a few more eyeballs, I'm all for it. I'd love to see, you know, a fuller, deeper dive on between that phenomenon, but just in general, what brought people? Was it the teams involved? Was there an individual player? Like what are the subplots to it? That helped make it? Was it just scheduling and they were on the right days of the week? Because we know that in the past has been a hand-wringing experiment for some of these sports.
0: Yeah, whatever brings you to the sport, I'm all for. I never thought Ted Lasso would bring so many people to soccer, but it did, and it's fantastic.
1: Yep.
0: Just like I can say, I guess you could say you knew the Knicks were going to bring people to the NBA Finals, but maybe you didn't know the Knicks were going to bring this many people. According to the results that are just in, this is a story just a couple hours old, the Knicks-Spurs was the most watched NBA Finals since 1998. It averaged nearly 21 million viewers. It peaked in Game 5 at 33 million viewers. You know, as Jalen Brunson was showing everybody, oh my goodness, I'm so great, and everybody's going to really understand how great I am. Highest since 98, and this was Michael Jordan's swan song with Chicago and Utah. This was the Brian Russell hitting the jumper, walking off the court, as he won his sixth and last NBA title. I mean, that series. I mean,

0: You're going all the way back going, oh, was that like 50 million? That series averaged about 29 million people for six games. Now you're talking about a series that is 30 some odd years later and it averaged 24.5 million viewers on ABC and ESPN, right? You're talking about 29 million for six games and at its peak 33 million, a wrap between 20 and 24 million, 25 million, depending on the game, depending on the time. That's not that big a drop off from when the NBA owned this time, you know, 30 some odd years ago where every single person you felt was watching Jordan in the NBA finals. But you had the Knicks who were incredibly popular. You had Wemby who's starting to own the league. So yeah, it's not really a surprise that this is what we got over the course of the past couple of weeks.
1: No, amazing. And this is again, we always have the hang the asterisk on these numbers of, all right, how great an approximation you can make, right? As good as we are at measuring so many things, television ratings are still fuzzy math, to use that old phrase that we love here on the show. But, you know, when you start adding all the watch parties and the bars and restaurants and whatever else and people just gathering to marvel at the chaos that went in. But, yeah, it worked out brilliantly. And, again, owing to the scheduling of stuff, they did themselves no favors with when they put these games either, right? You had one weekend that didn't have a game, and then you had another on a Saturday night, which took you away from a birthday party, and those people probably don't like you again. You gotta listen to the whole show, full podcast from last night's show is up. Go listen to it. I guarantee you'll laugh your ass off, just like you do every night with us here on the program. But yeah, I mean, you had the collision of two great things, 53 years of chaos, sadness, and will it end for the Knicks? And even if folks were hate watching, they still count just the same.
0: Yeah, look, and the story out to the, we have this with the viewership and now the odds are for next year and everybody's sort of, you know, seeing where the teams are going to land because the Giannis situation is hanging over everybody, right? Mm-hmm. Changing teams. So, hey, the Knicks are not the favorite to get back to the NBA finals, right? We've seen the Celtics are ahead of them. The Spurs are ahead of them. The Thunder are ahead of them. They're close to some other teams depending on where Giannis winds up. And, you know, and my friend was asking me today going, boy, the Knicks can't get any, they can't get any love, man. Every team is always favored going into next year. I go, yeah, you know, really, you're right. You're absolutely right. Usually the team that just won is favored going into next year. But then there are years where, you know, a star player is going to be changing teams. So, you know, obviously the books are going to try to figure things out because they don't want to take a bath if Giannis winds up going to the Celtics and suddenly, oh wow, hey, people got the Celtics at 12-1 when really they should have been 3-1. Right. We're gonna take a bath on this.
1: But I remind you, the Knicks were the fourth favorite.
0: Yeah.
1: In betting odds for this season coming in. So it's not like they were some back of the pack.
0: Yeah.
1: Oh my God, watch this chaos.
0: But here's the thing. I'll tell you, I don't care. The Knicks can go 17-65 next year. I don't care. They won the bleeping title. It's legendary. It's a legendary win. This is not just, hey, a team wins a title and yeah, their fan base. It's a legendary win that I can go back to for the rest of my life. I don't care how many games they lose next year. I don't care if they will go into the lottery. This is legendary. And really, I really don't care. You can say, no, Jason. No. Well, obviously I don't want them to. And when the playoffs start next year, X, Y, and Z, yeah, blah, blah, blah. But honestly, if you told me, hey, they're going 17-65 next year, I would say, okay, that's fine. We'll win 17 games. We'll get in the lottery. We'll get somebody else for Brunson for a year from now. I don't care what happens to them next year because what they did was so amazing. And I still can't believe it. I woke up today going, and it hits me at odd times during the day going, man, the Knicks won the finals. Man, the Knicks won, and it overwhelms me what they were able to do. They, again, 17-6, now don't go 8-74 next year. I'm not saying I wanna, you know, break that, you know, the record by the 76ers, 72-73. But like, next year, it doesn't matter. It doesn't matter, cause it's just gonna be, I'm gonna live on the afterburn of this forever. This one championship is worth like five. For most other teams. Like this one Knicks championship is worth, like you could say for anybody else, it's worth like five of another team winning.
1: Is this going to be like the 2004 Red Sox and the 2016 Cubs though? That now, there's nothing to this team anymore? Cause part of it was the perennial angst. Now that's over. And it ends.
0: Yeah, but there's,
1: I do
0: but
1: like
0: there's
1: that
0: legendary
1: you went...
0: moments, though. Legendary moments from this series.
1: But
0: how many legendary moments from the Cubs run? Yeah, Roger Davis's home run that tied the game in the ninth inning. There's no legendary moments you remember, but how many legendary moments? I mean, come on, somebody did an AI, a Wemby singing a song of the ball he threw off Steph Castle's back.
1: Right?
0: I mean, come on, man.
1: Yeah.
0: I threw it off his back.
1: Well, I like that he was
0: legendary.
1: AI didn't do a version where he looked like he was going to start singing Chocolate Rain. Look it up, kids. Old reference there. But no, it's just the idea of, you have this long-suffering fan base that gets over, and then they're looking around going, what do we do now? Right? I like that you went to a 17-win projection for next year. That ties back to the Taylor Swift proof of her being around when they stunk, when we did that Zapruder film of that scoreboard with the Orlando Magic over the top. But I got to ask you this. For the NBA, are you afraid that Jalen Brunson has now ruined the NBA?
0: No. Come on, man.
1: Every team going to their star. Hey, buddy, I got to shave $120 million off.
0: Yeah.
1: I mean, that's the only way we're going to win.
0: And they
1: would
0: say,
1: no. Your monies.
0: I can't because I'm taller than him. I'm 6'5", 6'6". You can win a championship around me. It's not, if I was 6'2", I would say maybe you could take my money, but no.
1: See, it's Jalen Brunson's fault. No, it was LeBron. No. Then it was Steph.
0: Yeah,
1: and now when teams can't retain their superstars because they won't come back for less money, it's Jalen Brunson's fault. He's creating chaos in the NBA.
0: Pablo Torre will find out. He will find out whatever. Why did Jalen Brunson not take all this money? Where is he getting extra money from? Pablo Torre will find out.
1: He's got to find out why Mitchell Robinson had a broken hand first. Who's going to crack that case?
0: Okay, all right. They'll crack that one, Fred. That we'll do that first.
1: See, that one's still important to me.
0: But again, I don't care whatever Pablo Torre finds out, just like I don't care if they go 17-65 next year. It's worth 5 titles. That's how big this is. I don't care. And look, quite honestly, how many teams, do teams repeat anymore in the NBA? No, you look at the way things have changed since the Warriors dynasty. It's fine. I mean, I'm not lying. 17-65, I don't care. I really don't. Exit out of Fresca, exit Swollen Dome, Jason Smith, Mike Harmon live from the Fox Sports Radio studios. Well, if you had Lionel Messi in your goal-scoring pool in the World Cup, you are feeling pretty good right now, even better than you were 30 seconds ago. Steve DeSager has all the reasons why right now with What's Trending.
2: Messi has scored again. They're 76 minutes in. It's 3-0 Argentina over Algeria. And yes, he has all 3 goals. The game is in Kansas City. Patrick Mahomes is on hand. After goal number 2, Mahomes from the stadium tweeted an emoji of a goat. What's he going to do better as he kept scoring in this? And you were talking about the NBA ratings, which were huge. The recent final series averaged just over 20 million total viewers per game. The actual clincher for the Knicks, the most watched NBA game of any kind in 10 years since the Cavs Game 7 at Golden State 2016 final. That got over 30 million. And as far as comparisons to, like, say, the Jordan era, let's all keep in mind, we've mentioned it before on the show, TV ratings now do include out-of-home viewing plus streaming numbers. So while the Knicks clincher was...
0: You may as well say TV viewing now includes people that didn't watch it. But that's okay.
2: No, actually, it includes exactly those people that watched it. They have smart TV numbers. It's actually more exact now than it used to be. The Knicks clincher was 24.5 million viewers. Golden State's clincher in 2017, 24.5 million viewers. The amazing thing to me is how big the finals numbers were. Consistently high. Because the regular season numbers for NBA, primetime national games, 1.78 million viewers was the average for regular season. 1.78 million. And the Knicks series was getting 20 million viewers. And by the way, the regular season ratings for NBA was up 16% from last year. 1.78 million. Meanwhile, FS1 got about 1.78 million over the weekend for Turkey against Australia in a World Cup game that started at midnight Eastern time, just for the record. Well, upgrade your FIFA World Cup 2026 setup. 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In Kansas City, it is Argentina 3-0 in their tournament opener against Algeria. 79th minute now. 3 goals from Lionel Messi. 2 in the second half. This is his 6th career World Cup. That's a record. People have been online showing pictures of him 20 years ago in the World Cup, and he's still doing this in the tournament. Earlier, Norway got 2 goals from star Erling Haaland in the first half. 4-1 Norway over Iraq, the final. France woke up after halftime and beat Senegal 3-1. 2 second-half goals from Kylian Mbappe. Attendance in New Jersey over 80,000. There is one more game tonight. It'll be on FS1, midnight Eastern time from the San Francisco Bay Area. Austria against Jordan. By the way, with a substitution, Messi is now coming off the field. Wednesday's 4-game schedule does include the England opener against Croatia. Saints defensive end Cam Jordan re-signed to play one final season. In the NHL, Vegas interim coach John Tortorella will not be back. To Major League Baseball, the Twins are up 12-2 at Texas in the bottom of the ninth. Yankees won 12-2 over the White Sox. Philadelphia 8-2 winners against Miami. Kyle Schwarber is 25th homer. And the Giants at Atlanta game suspended by rain in the bottom of the second. It'll continue tomorrow night. Back to you.
0: Thank you, Steve-O. 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JSS at DraftKings. The crown is yours. Well, coming up next, speaking of the World Cup, yes, a hat trick for Messi. Something that everybody needs to just chill out about. Everybody's insane about this one topic, and you just got to chill. That's next. Jason and Mike, Fox Sports Radio. Just come outside.
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6: Is Jarrett Stidham really quarterback 2?
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7: Not Jarrett for me.
6: Stidham. Do you trust it?
7: No. No. Man, Jarrett Stidham, I've heard, is a fantastic guy, and he's a great room. He makes the room strong for Bo Nix, so good.
6: Uh-huh.
7: Good. I'm glad that you bring some sort of comfort in some way to the starting quarterback. But I am sorry, Stiddy. Unfortunately, you had your bad day and your biggest mistake on the biggest stage for all the world to see. I was promised you wouldn't make the mistake that would cost you the game. That's why you're on the team. And then you went and cost them not only the game, the AFC Championship. And they put it all on you because I don't think your coach should have put you in that position by going for it on fourth down to begin with. Should have kicked the field goal and played for the points and worried about the weather and all that other stuff. But you know what? Again, at the end of the day, I was told you would not make that decision of the backwards chest pass, and you went ahead and you did it. Why did you do that? Why did you do it? How can I trust you again?
6: They're not going to have Sam Ellinger be the backup.
7: Oh, they might.
6: Jarrett Stidham is the backup quarterback
7: on this team. You were the one that first forwarded the thought to me in the offseason that Sean Payton can't stand that guy's face.
6: I know.
7: What all he's going to see is a snowy day in Denver and a backwards lateral that led to the biggest turnover of the game.
6: I think all of those things are true, and yet they're just going to go off a practice performance, and it's just going to be steady. Jarrett, you know what? Jarrett Stidham, You know what he is? He's a good practice player, which is a great way to ensure your career as a backup quarterback in the NFL, because you're gonna put all of that on film. You're gonna put that in front of the coaches, and they're gonna sit there and they're gonna go, "Well, it has to be him. He knows what the hell he's doing out there."
7: Until he showed us he didn't.
6: I know.
7: It's a problem with this statement. Now it doesn't hold water, Nate.
6: I know.
7: You can tell me he knows what he's doing. No, he doesn't. I mean, I know deep down you do, but your instincts forced you to do something you shouldn't have.
6: But this is just it. Football coach's biggest concern is, this is why they hated Tebow. This is why they hated Paxton Lynch. This is why Sean hated Russell Wilson. If you can't do the thing that I told you to do, then you're worthless to me. Then I can't stand you. Jared Stidham will do exactly what they tell him to do.
7: But he won't execute it.
6: No.
7: Nate, he was in front of receivers, behind receivers. Again, his timing is just a bit off when it comes to a real game situation, unless it's preseason. He's had a couple of times to seize this job.
6: He's had a couple of times to seize
7: three or four jobs.
6: But remember, but that's not the question here.
7: I don't trust him, Nate, and you're not going to make me.
6: The question is, are you going to be my backup quarterback? And the answer is, God, yes, he is. Of course he is.
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7: 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Well, yes, it is not one, not two, three goals for Lionel Messi. He has just subbed out. Argentina up 3-0 over Algeria in the 87th minute. We'll have more on the night for Messi coming up in a few minutes, because now he is tied for most goals scored in a World Cup all time. Here's the thing, Mbappe is only two behind him. So we have a lot of offense to talk about. But, Harm, the one topic of so much great stuff so far in the World Cup, mm-hmm. I've had it with people complaining about the hydration breaks. I really have. I don't know why people have decided, well, I need to complain about the hydration breaks. Okay, now because of the World Cup, because we are in the United States where the weather is hotter, they have decided, hey, we're going to have two extra hydration breaks mm-hmm. for the players. They come off. Minute and a half, 2 minutes, they come back on, and yet you would think this is the World Cup put in a rule where, hey, one time per half, you get to take a player of the opposing team off the pitch. Like, that's how much people hate this. And they even jumped on to, hey, Fox is making all kinds of money on this, and I read today that, Fox can make back nearly half the money they spent on World Cup rights because of what they're making just by the commercials they can run during the hydration breaks. And I wanna sit here and say, okay,
0: I get, why do you care if Fox makes their money back? What does it matter? Who is getting an advantage here by the players on both teams getting a hydration break? Well, one team can coach a team. You know, okay, you know, both teams. No team is getting any sort of an advantage because of hydration breaks. You cannot like it because it's something that, oh, it's not the purest, but okay, the weather is hot. And I think letting the players have water, and if you can make a little bit of extra money on it, okay. I don't see where this is hurting anybody. I don't see who is really being hurt by all of this when it's all said and done. Again, show me somebody that is being taken advantage of by this. I'll agree with you, but I really fail to see the problem here.
1: You go into the old ebb and flow, but the ruining the sanctity of the game. We are talking about FIFA as an organization. So let's just back that out for a second. Everybody do their cursory Google search. Now you start laughing when you have the hand wringing. Thereafter, when we're talking about money and transfer of funds and whatever. Reportedly what? $4 to $4.5 billion, the broadcast rights for this iteration of the FIFA World Cup. And the...
0: I read Fox can make about $500 million just on the commercials during the hydration break. Okay. It's not like because they had this hydration break, I'm getting an extra bill from Fox because I'm watching the World Cup. Oh, we had the hydration break. So you had to spend more money on the World Cup. Oh, I didn't want that. Like, I don't get it.
1: But even if you want to sneer at the idea of player safety, hydration, adapting to a different climate, the humidity, all of these things that we go through in this process. I mean, we've done it for, you know, every level of sport. Anytime teams go to Colorado, there's a potential that someone on your squad, based on their medical history, is going to be unable to play. Like, there are different factors that come into these things. And in this particular case, if you're not liking it, then I'll tell you what, when the checks start flowing in from all the sponsors for your national teams and all the endorsements you get out of it, refuse them. Because with the great check comes a great wide audience. We're talking ratings for Stanley Cup Final. We're talking ratings for the NBA Finals. Mate, Steve gave you 1.8 million people watching Turkey A. Come on.
0: I mean, really, show me what's wrong. 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
6: There is a $6.5 million savings if you axe Jarrett Stidham this year.
7: Doesn't hurt either.
6: I don't think Sean would do it. The biggest reason he won't do it? Because he doesn't trust Bo Nix's ankle.
7: Okay, but I don't... Oh, dude.
6: I know.
7: I don't want a full...
6: I know. I'm telling you, this is the way it's going to get viewed. Jared Stidham's a snuggly little blanket for them.
7: I don't know. I don't know after that AFC Championship. I just don't think he looks at that blanket the same. You know what? That blanket's got sickness on it. That blanket is
6: malaria blanket.
7: That blanket's the Velveteen Rabbit. Uh-huh. It's got to go out. It's got to get burned.
6: Stiddy's the backup quarterback. I don't even think it's close. They're not taking Sam Ehlinger seriously. That guy's here to be Davis. He's here to be the new offensive coordinator after Davis Webb leaves. That's what he'll be.
7: Telling you, Sean walks in.
6: So mad at me.
7: And all, no, I'm not mad at you at all. I think Sean just.
6: You're mad at Stitty still, and so you're mad at me Stitty, by proxy.
7: He looks at Stitty and all that the stadium comes back to him. Snow falling.
6: I know.
16: Brutal. Yes.
6: I know. And then he's gonna call a play in practice, and Stitty's gonna throw the ball where it's supposed to go.
7: Here's what I need to know. First day at true training camp. Did you offer Stitty the old Mexico house this year? Bet you didn't.
6: That's a good question. That's a great question.
7: Betcha you didn't.
6: Good question.
7: If you're Stitty, if you really want to know if you've got job security,
6: yeah,
7: you know, you sniff around those things, you go, hey, can I go to your house in Mexico?
6: It's a great point.
7: Does Sean then go, duh?
6: Does he just go, hey, I'm down there. Is the door code still the same?
7: Yeah.
6: Just see if he hits you back.
7: Let him know. Get the text right. Can't read the text?
6: I didn't check my phone.
7: Sorry. No, the code was changed.
6: I must have missed it. I don't know.
7: Code. Hey, the new code is 10-7. When they lose, what was the score?
6: 10-7. Yeah. 10-7.
7: That's the new code. Jerk face.
6: Yeah, he hates him and he's still going to have it. It's so weird. But that's how football goes.
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0: And here's what you need to know.
2: They're just seconds away from the end of the game in Kansas City tonight. Argentina's World Cup opener leading Algeria 3-0 on 3 goals from Lionel Messi. Earlier, Norway star Erling Haaland had 2 goals first half. His team beat Iraq 4-1. And France got a 3-1 win over Senegal. Kylian Mbappe, 2 goals in the second half. It is now a final. Argentina 3-0. And coming up in an hour on FS1 from the San Francisco Bay Area, Austria versus Jordan. American star Christian Pulisic is day-to-day with a calf injury. The U.S. plays Friday in Seattle against Australia, a day game. In the NHL, Vegas interim coach John Tortorella will not be back. To Major League Baseball, the Rockies have just won 5-2 at the Cubs. Houston, with 3 in the bottom of the 8th, beat Detroit 4-2. The Yankees were 12-2 winners against the White Sox. Kyle Schwarber homered Phillies 8-2 over Miami. I'm Steve DeSager.
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4: 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Well, we do have one more game left tonight. This is one of those games my dad would say, this is for all the gamblers that lost all kinds of money. I'm putting it all on Jordan, the midnight game. I gotta go to bed. I gotta go to bed in the black. I gotta be able to make money. But it is over. Argentina and Algeria. And boy, we talked about today being the first real star-studded game in the World Cup. You had 2 goals from Erling Haaland. You had 2 goals from Mbappe. And then you had a hat trick from Lionel Messi as part of Argentina's 3-0 win over Algeria. And because Alex Teichert is itching to play these highlights, because I think he probably bet Messi getting a hat trick. Here it is, not one, not two, but three from Inter Miami's superstar.
6: Messi on the turn, options either side. Lionel Messi, there's your goal. There's more history. There's the magic man again. McAllister on the decks and all the save. The rebound is Messi's second goal. He might end the night as the World Cup's all-time top goal scorer. Messi with two, Argentina with two. Total control for the defending champions. Nico Gonzalez, Lionel Messi, Lionel Messi.
4: Big Fox on the call right there. He is tied at the top. Mbappe is right behind him with 14. So the first thing I want to say, Mike, is that, well, clearly playing in the MLS has not dulled Lionel Messi the last couple of years. He still is a world-class player at the top of his game. I don't think playing in the United States against MLS competition has hurt him at all over the course of the past couple of seasons.
5: Well, the old iron sharpens iron, I'll steal from Beautiful Girls, one of the great films. Knicks fan Michael Rapaport is part of it, and he's actually in the scene where he goes, hey, the legend's dead. This isn't high school anymore. And the guy taps him on the shoulder and says, you know what? The legend can still blank you up. That's Lionel Messi, in this game. You might say, the MLS isn't there. You know what? There's some other rumors swirling about that some of these other international stars may be, soon to the MLS. So we might get some more of those household names. But I do have a question for you. We have one more game left on the slate. Can Marco Arnautovic put two or better up? He had 7 goals in the qualifying cycle for the World Cup. Can he do it for Austria?
4: Ask Ty Shirt. He's the one. He's the
7: what do you
4: one
7: think, Ty Shirt?
4: Yeah. Go ahead, Ty Shirt. What do you got?
8: Absolutely not.
4: No. Okay.
8: No.
4: We've seen all the goals today. There are no more goals.
8: I don't think there's left to give out.
4: We've seen them all.
7: That's it. We saw it all. Give? We saw seven by the stars. We're done.
8: Jason, no, like, I don't know what else can be done.
4: We have seen all the goals. We've seen them all.
8: I mean, think about it. I thought Germany was going to be the craziest thing with seven goals, which was more than the day before. But like Lionel, yeah. It's just Lionel is insane, dude. I don't know what to call him, the Lion or the Lionel. I don't know.
4: Oh man, I'll tell you. Look, it's a great day for the MLS. It's a great day for Messi. But you want something for work tomorrow? You can talk about your friends with World Cup wise. We'll give you something right now. You know, I've been thinking about this over the course of the past few days, and this goes back to a couple months ago when I was reading this article on, just online about travel, over the course of the past couple of years. And this is not a political conversation, it's just that, United States travel, people traveling overseas is down more now than when it comes to past years. And you see a lot of criticism for it. Why are they not traveling? Why? And I saw an answer that somebody wrote, one of the experts had said, listen, whenever people want to disagree with me and talk about why United States, the people in the U.S. don't travel overseas as much, everything else, and to different countries and why their international travel is down, I want people to think about something, that when you live in Europe, if you want to travel from Italy to Spain, you can do it. It's not that difficult. If you want to travel from England to France, it's not that difficult. You can do it. It's a 3-hour flight, right? You want to travel in South America, you want to travel everywhere. But every time the United States travels, every time we travel somewhere internationally, it's like a day and a half on a plane, right? It's a 12-hour flight if you want to go from here to England, right? From Los Angeles to England. You want to go to Australia. It's a 15-hour flight. You are changing, you're changing planes seven times, right? You want to go to India. It's a day and a half of travel. I have a friend of mine went to India not too long ago and he was like, yeah, after 26 hours of travel, we finally got there. So just for a second, realize that when we travel anywhere, it's a big deal. Like we are always leaving our time zones. We are leaving the climate. We are getting our bodies used to a new body clock. And it's really unique for the United States compared to everybody else. Now, what does that have to do with the World Cup? When the World Cup is held in Europe, half the teams in Europe, they're great, right? Because there's not a lot of things they have to overcome in Europe because you're still playing basically in the same time zone, right? It's like, okay, well, it's going from we play all our games in, it's like the United States equivalent of saying we play all our games in Kansas City. Now we got to play our games in Los Angeles. Okay. Well, it's one, 3-hour flight and we're there, right? When the World Cup is in South America. Okay. Well, half the teams aren't traveling very far, right? So it's not a big inconvenience. But the United States, we're always traveling, right? If it's in South America, we're traveling. If it's in Europe, we're traveling. And we're getting used to everything new that comes with this big travel. And just look at the NFL when teams are traveling every week to go play in a game in Germany or a game in London and what it's like to have to adjust there. It's a big deal. Now, compare that to this World Cup where for the first time since 1994, everybody's coming here. So it's a big deal for all the South American teams. It's a big deal for all the European teams. It's a big deal for the Asian teams, right? The African nations. Everybody has to come here. Everybody comes to our climate, our clock. And so to get used to that is a thing. And you want to talk about reasons why we have seen some of the great teams not play well so far, why Spain has looked lackadaisical, why Brazil has looked lackadaisical, even France just looked okay for the first half. A lot of these great teams we thought were going to be great. Hey, the United States, we look just as good as anybody. Why? Because we're playing at home. And all these other teams have to upset everything with the training and the weather and getting used to the new body clocks and trying to avoid injury. And it's a big deal for them to have to do it. This is all the other countries are coming here over to do this. So when you look at that part and you go, oh, now I can see why the United States has won. Well, now I can see why Messi's been able to, jumps out with a hat trick as the best goal scorer of the first round because here he is. He plays in Miami. He's been used to this. So just understand that it's not just about,
9: when you talk about the time change, yeah, it's a big deal because it's the entire world is coming to our body clock now. It's not just us going out there somewhere. In most World Cups, half the teams are already in one hemisphere, so they're okay with the time change and everything that goes along with it. Now it's everybody coming to our body clock, and so maybe you see the first week of the World Cup is going a little bit slower for some teams because they're having trouble getting acclimated because everybody has to get acclimated to what we have going on here.
5: Well, it's always that question, right? And it still is the debate for all of the international games in the NFL. And every time you add a new country, a new continent, it becomes a, all right, what's the proper methodology, right? And each team has a different philosophy of how fast you want to get on site, get the body clock acclimated. Do you want the body clock acclimated? You know, is there enough of a different temperature, humidity, all of those things that, that you have to consider? I mean, we saw Argentina's squad arrived in Kansas City going back to May 31st. A number of other teams touched down 1st or 2nd of June and so on. Is that enough time? I don't know. It's a week and a half, right, before the first matches, and obviously it's staggered as we're finishing still the first games of the group play. So plenty of time for the acclimation and getting used to it. But yeah, your original thesis as you go through. I mean, my brother lived in Ireland at one point, and it was like the best thing was, all right, we want to go to a soccer match or something. It's like you could take a train, jump on a ferry, and you're there. Like us, you know, you go one part of the country to the other. I mean, if we take a direct from Los Angeles to New York, what's it, a 6-hour flight plus the 3-hour time difference, right? So there's your day, let alone any time getting in and out of the airport, whatever, et cetera. And I've seen that become a little backdrop to things as well, the gripes about, you know, accessibility, security checks, and whatever else. And I'm raising my hand going, in all of your home countries, are you not putting all people that come into your country, even if they're a big celebrity soccer player, are they not supposed to be subject to the same security checks on buses that are moving through, on baggage, whatever else? So like some of the arguments in the backdrop are just kind of like, well, no, that seems like the cost of doing business for international play. You can complain about some of the other stuff, get into the politics if you feel you must. But in terms of the actual adjudication and administration of chores, tasks, and times related to getting on the pitch, everybody's subjected to the same thing, and you adapt and create strategies thereof. Some adapt better than others.
9: Yeah, I mean, look, it's a bad instance for me to bring up Italy because, you know, they don't make the World Cup anymore. Oh, sorry, too soon.
5: But,
9: like, you want to
5: fly. One of my guys is still hurting, man. one of the dads from my daughter's team is like, hey, Italy, what do you think? And he just, like, walks away from me.
9: He's had a while to get used to it, though. This is
5: as we got closer to, hey, I'm going to match X or whatever, like everybody talking about what they got out of their ticket draws and whatever, they'd immediately turn back to him going, can't exactly see in the home team, can you?
9: Yeah. It's,
5: you know, no flight to Kansas City for you.
9: I mean, just think about this, right? To go from England to Italy is about 2 hours and 15 minutes, mm-hmm. right? That's how long it would take basically to fly from Los Angeles to Seattle, right? Like think about how many countries are you jumping and how many different countries and nations are there all in the same time frame? And for us, we're traveling within the same country. And that's what it is to travel, just to travel to a different spot, because the United States is huge, right? Like, think about, it's 6 hours, as you said, to go from New York to LA, however you want to, you know, travel, however you want to fly. Think about that 6-hour flight. Think about where you can fly from London on that 6-hour flight. All the different countries you could get to, all the different cultures, all the, you know, and I'm talking about now just for, you know, enjoyment for vacation. And then you play that for the World Cup, and it's like, wow, like half the teams don't have to worry about that. They just show up, it's fine, right? They can walk there. Hey, we're gonna leave early, we're gonna walk, you know, we're fine, we're gonna do a fun thing and carry a torch and all that stuff. Like, so it's a really big adjustment that we don't take, into account when it's us traveling. And not that I'm saying this is an excuse for the United States. Every time we go play in a World Cup, we go play somewhere and we don't look great, because clearly that's not the case. You know, the women's World Cup team doesn't seem to have trouble no matter where they play.
5: Okay.
9: But just think, but for the entire world traveling here, that's a big deal, right? Like, just think about a team like, just think about Norway that had to get all the way to North Carolina. They're training in North Carolina, right? Like, Holland went to the Stanley Cup, to game four of the Stanley Cup final, and him and his teammates like, yeah, it's great. And then we got to fly another 3 hours to get to our, you know, where we're going to play our game. Like, that's an obstacle that we don't, you know, put enough of an impetus on. And now, because the whole world is having to do it, I think we're seeing that a little bit. I mean, maybe now in theory, this should solve itself over the course of the first, you know, after the first week into the second week when we're here and players get on, you know, get more accustomed to the weather. They've been here now for a week, get more accustomed to the mm-hmm. time change and everything that goes along with it. But just, I mean, really for this first week, like when you want to talk about one of the reasons why the United States has looked as good as anybody, I think that's a huge reason.
5: Yeah. Also, I mean, it's great to see all the people in the stands, and all the photo montages. And you talk about longer vacation blocks than perhaps we have to take our leave from the States. So thank you for bringing all your human monies to the United States.
9: Exit out by the Fresca, exit Swollen Dome, the Jason Smith Show with my best friend, Mike Harmon. Coming up next, we have some big time trade talk to get to. Keep it right here. Jason and Mike, you are listening to Fox Sports Radio. 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
24: Got a chance to participate in a charity function last night, not just any charity function, one that's near and dear to the heart of one Von Miller. Von's vision that's been active for many years. Von joins us on the hotline right now, and I know right now you have your eyes set on returning to the Broncos. You've talked about it openly. Like, you've said before, I would love to finish my career with the Broncos. Well, let me ask you, have you had conversations, and what have they said?
25: You know, just like little stuff here and there. You know, it's been quiet. It's been quiet for me. It's, you know, when people ask me, like, I'm gonna tell the truth. You know, if I had the opportunity to come back and play for the Denver Broncos, I'd do it. There's no reason for me to like be cool with that or try to sugarcoat it. Oh, like, oh man, yeah, the Broncos gotta get. There's no reason for me to do all that. Like, I love the Denver Broncos. I love the city of Denver. If I had an opportunity to come back and play, I would love it.
6: Well, and this isn't 2018. Although I've watched you play the last couple of years, I know you've got game left. How much game do you think you have left in terms of seasons that you want to really play at Von Miller? I can live with the way I'm playing status.
25: No, I mean, I don't know, man. I'll take it one year at a time. Like, there's no reason for me to say, I'm going to play for three more years. Like, I just take it one year at a time. Like, last year I played with the Commanders, took it one year at a time. Towards the end of the season, I was like, man, I still feel good. I had 9 sacks. So yeah, I can play another year, and I just keep doing that until, you know, I don't want to play anymore. But it's still a lot of meat on the bone. Like these guys still have a hard time blocking me. So I'm not about to walk away from that.
26: Von Miller with us on the Ramos Law Hotline. You know, in looking at the Broncos, they have this great pass rush. You mentioned some of the guys, Nick Bonito, Jonathan Cooper, coming off the edge. What would you see, whether it's the Broncos or wherever? What do you see your role as if, let's say, the Broncos sign you? What do you expect?
25: You know, that's tricky too, because, you know, I'm not going to start, but I'm not going to play special teams either. You know, so, you know, I'll be year 16. I'll be 37 years old. So, I mean, I'm not going to be on the scout team either. You know, and I obviously got to get first team reps because I got to go against the ones to sharpen the knife to get ready to go in the game. So it's a tricky fit. And, you know, if it's able to work, you know, I'll be cool with it. But I will admit that it is a tricky fit. Like, you know, I don't practice every day. You know, it's a tricky fit. So it has to be a unique fit, and it has to be something that both sides want to do. And I'm willing to do it though.
24: Let's hope we talk on the field soon.
25: Vic, I appreciate you, man. Hopefully I'll see you guys soon.
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9: 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Well, joining us now on the hotline to talk some trade, to talk some World Cup, to talk some Stanley Cup, to talk all of it because he is just that good. He is longtime MLB Network insider extraordinaire, John Paul Morosi. He is on Twitter at John Morosi. He is still efforting an interview with the Pope. John Paul, what's happening, man? How are you?
0: Well, I may have to reroute that request and go straight to the top and interview Messi instead. I think that request may now need to be more pressing after that hat trick tonight. But I will say this, in all sincerity, with the sports world, that I hope the Knicks have enjoyed their brief interval of being the top story in the sports world, because, my friends, that time is over. We are all living in Messi's world right now.
9: Okay, that's just like your opinion, man. Like, I'm gonna go full Big Lebowski.
0: My opinion?
1: That was pretty
0: Patrick
1: good.
0: Patrick Mahomes in his house just tweeted out the GOAT. That was it. It was the tweet was the GOAT after that hat trick. So if it's good enough for Mahomes, it's good enough for me. And yes, Jalen Brunson, great. The Knicks deserve champions, all those things. But my goodness, you score a hat trick and you tie the all-time World Cup record for goals, and you do it in the opener in this fashion, the brightest lights of the world. My gosh, this is why we love sports. This last week, again, put the Knicks right in that conversation, the Hurricanes, the World Cup, the U.S. on Friday, Messi tonight. I'm loving it. I'm loving this. This is so great.
9: Now, I'll give you this, John Paul. Like, if Messi does this, like, three or four more times over the course of the World Cup, yeah, he's about what Brunson's doing. So, yeah, you know, he's had a good start to get to what Jalen Brunson accomplished here in the playoffs.
0: You know how hard it is to score a hat trick in a World Cup game?
9: You know how hard it is to score 45 points in a closer to win the NBA championship?
1: Welcome to my world, JP.
0: That's happened before, hasn't it? I mean, there's something close to it. This Messi is one of one, and again, my general point is we are all blessed to be watching this World Cup unfold, and we're just getting started. We're not even a week into this thing, and we're talking about all-time performances. And yeah, there's the guy who plays baseball for the Dodgers. He's pretty good too, but right now we are being treated as some all-time performance.
1: JP, as we're watching this unfold, right, Dodgers trying to get all of these guys back from injury. You mentioned Ohtani, the knee injury that had people concerned whether he's going to have his next start or not. But they've been rolling even with so many of their component parts on the shelf. The old fairness question starting to come in. Kyle Tucker hasn't had to do anything but hit doubles at this point.
0: Well, and I was just going to mention Kyle Tucker because he had a good game, obviously, within the last several days to help them win. And he's someone that I do expect will get going as you get closer to the second half. But how rare is it that you've got a player who signs a contract of that magnitude? He has a pretty quiet start to the year, generally speaking. And it's a non-story. It's a non-story, mm-hmm. It seems, because the team around him is so great. And the Dodgers now, much like the Yankees of the late 90s, you begin to evaluate their season as Reggie once said, when the leaves turn brown. I mean, that's basically when the evaluation time begins for the Los Angeles Dodgers. So they're a long way away from that. Yamamoto, obviously, near perfect in his most recent outing. And you just look around at a team that hasn't really clicked on all cylinders. And they're still elite. Of course, they get Edmund back today. That's an exciting development for them. They've had some injuries to sort through, and you,

0: you're right. And the big picture here, is there a fairness question? What I think is really interesting is that the Rays are a team that, of course, the series is playing out right now. Rays Dodgers rematch of the 2020 World Series. I have this in the back of my mind, thinking right before we have this great reckoning of competitive balance in Major League Baseball and a referendum on the salary cap and all those things, don't you think that we are headed for a Rays-Dodgers World Series? And then it's going to be down to the seventh game, and the winner of the seventh game, there's like a slow roller that's going to decide the outcome of the sport and whether or not the third baseman can accurately pick it up and throw it across the diamond. That's going to prove if the system is broken or not. I mean, obviously I'm being a little facetious there, but that's, I think, where we could be headed. I mean, you've got between the Rays and the Brewers some teams that could represent and wave the banner for the small market teams. And if they win the World Series, if the World Series becomes Rays Brewers, does it then support the argument that, hey, maybe the system as it currently is isn't broken after all? It's just, it's a fascinating paradigm. I do tend to think that at the end of the day, Rays Brewers is probably less likely than Dodgers Yankees. And so as a result, we may get one more data point in the favor of the salary cap. But it just does feel like whatever the World Series is, whatever that last moment's going to be, will determine the rhetorical advantages as the offseason negotiating begins.
1: MLB Network insider John Paul Morosi, our guest Jason Smith, Mike Harmon, live from the Fox Sports Radio studios. All right, now, living in the great state of Michigan as you do, I assume every day someone is asking you, what's going to happen with Scooble? Where is Scooble
0: right.
1: going? There are 25 teams that I feel like, hey, we can go get Tarik Scooble. Where do things sit right now? His coming back, where the Tigers are, knowing that it looks like it's going to be a lost season for them.
0: My 8-year-old doesn't even follow baseball, and she wants to know.
1: She just wants to be the cool one at school. My dad right, told me he's going dad, to the Dodgers.
0: Dad, what should I say? What should I say? So a couple things on that. They do expect to get Verlander back this weekend as well, which is unique and an interesting storyline too. But we all realize that time is short for the Detroit Tigers to move up the playoff rankings and the hierarchy. They are not, however, a team that is known for moving quickly when it's time to make decisions. Scott Harris, Jeff Greenberg, they move slowly. They move deliberately when it comes to making moves. So I don't think we'll get much direction on this until the later days of July. I really don't. They took it down to the wire last time, and they ended up keeping him, of course, when they thought very seriously about a trade involving him 2 years ago. But of course now it's in his contract year, and this is their last chance to get back some value for him. The one team, and I referenced them just a second ago, that I think is being overlooked by a lot of the early prognostications of the potential fits for Scooble is Tampa Bay. Tampa Bay is a much better fit for Scooble than you would think. If you are ever going to take your shot, this is the year to take your shot. The Red Sox are down. Other usual teams that are strong, like the Astros, are down. Yes, you've still got to contend with the Yankees. But if you're the Rays, how many teams in the American League are you really worried about, really scared about right now playing in the playoff series? Not many, if any. And so this is the one time you get new ownership in. You've got a belief that you've got your home, long-term home figured out. They were quietly a team that had talked with the Angels about Ohtani when he was in his final year of his contract. Of course, the Angels did not end up moving him that year, but the Rays tried. And so this is a team in Tampa Bay that if you're handicapping the possible Scooble suitors, do not overlook them. The other team I'd mention is Milwaukee. Again, if we're not sure what is waiting on the other end of 2026 as you look towards next season, why not go for it if you're Milwaukee and if you're Tampa? Why not go for it in the last year of what we know to be the rules of baseball as they exist? And I think this might be a time when a smaller market team, both the Rays and the Brewers, especially the Brewers, have excellent farm systems. Take your shot right now.
2: Capitalize while you've got

0: the brilliance of The Miz leading your rotation.
1: That's right.
0: The absolute insanity that he brings every fifth day to the ball yard. I'd be remiss if I didn't ask the age-old question. Mike Trout hits number 17 tonight, having himself a healthy and wonderful first half of the season. Are we just resigned to ourselves that he'll always be in an Angels uniform? I still have to wish that somewhere along the way he wants to play meaningful baseball.
1: At least for now, Mike, I think that's the case. I know in the past Mike has bristled at the potential of getting traded. Of course, he's got full no-trade protection. Mm-hmm. Maybe there's a universe, maybe, in which the Phillies, because it's his hometown, would consider bringing him back. But there's just so much money still left on that deal, and you'd have to really convince him that it's the right thing for him. That's really the one situation that we could see, and I still think the Phillies, for all their issues that they've got with their roster, and again they've played a lot better since the firing of Rob Thompson, and more importantly since the return of Zach Wheeler. If they're going to make a move, I just think that they're more likely to look at a reliever as opposed to a Mike Trout trade. That's what I think and what I see with that roster. But Dave Dombrowski's been known to swing big, so. If any team is going to do it, it would be the Phillies. But Mike and Jason, I just don't think the chances of that are any higher than 30 or 35% at this juncture. Again, we've been surprised before. I did not think at this point last year that Carlos Correa was going to get traded. But I've got it at about 30% chance that Trout goes anywhere. And if he goes anywhere, I think that anywhere would be the Philadelphia Phillies.
2: All right, John Paul, lastly, I'm going to give you a statement, and it's going to sound really haughty and crazy, but I think you're going to agree. You ready?
1: All right, let's do it.
2: We are in the midst right now of what could be the greatest chase for a reward in baseball in the National League Cy Young Award.
1: I agree. And the reason why I agree is we had great debates before with Trout versus Cabrera. We've had great MVP and Cy Young ballots before, including the time that I voted for David Price and cost Verlander to Cy Young out of Detroit, which he still sometimes reminds me about. But what's fascinating to me right now is we've got probably three real front runners here for the award, and then Ohtani is in a category unto himself. I just think he's going to have to be so great, so much greater than Mizorowski, Sanchez, and Skeens. And by the way,
2: John Paul, his ERA is one. I mean, his ERA is one.
1: I know. But I know all those things. But voters, including me, and I'm not voting for this award this season, so I get to give you my full, unvarnished, Morosi take on this. There is just so much value in innings. And if Sanchez or Mizorowski are 80% of Ohtani's effectiveness, 80 or 85%, depending on your conception of that, but they're throwing 40 or 50 more innings, man, that's 50 innings by the end of the season. It's not right now, but by the end of the year. I just think that gap will be too big for Ohtani to overcome, in my opinion, if it was me. For the same reason that I look at other unique circumstances like Raleigh being a catcher and why I thought he had a pretty compelling case last year. I just think innings matter more than ever. And if Ohtani is at like 140 and Sanchez is at 200 and Ohtani's got a 1 ERA and Sanchez is like 1.8 or 2, I think that Sanchez would have accumulated more total value over the course of the year, and you really cannot take the Ohtani offense into consideration when you look at the Cy Young. It's just the pitching side. And just the pitching side, if it's 200 innings versus 140, I side with 200.
2: He's on Twitter at John Morosi. That is at John Morosi, MLB Network insider extraordinaire, who, John Paul, now I know you have time. You can now go back and look at Jalen Brunson's run during the playoffs.
0: Oh, boy.
2: Compare it to Lionel Messi and tell me who comes out ahead.
1: Brunson could not do what Messi did tonight.
2: Okay. Well, I'm just saying you have time to look at this now because you don't have to worry about watching Italy in the World Cup. So you have time for this.
1: Wow. I got, and I'm just hoping they qualify for the Euro at this point in 2028. I don't know how I'm going to do this as a, it's like that's the one team I get to actually cheer for, and they couldn't bother to qualify for the World Cup here, where I am right now. So, but it's all good. I'll take one more look at Brunson. Listen, Levin, Villanova, just like the Pope, right? So I mean, like, the Villanova interview, it's got to either be Brunson or Pope Leo. I got to work on that.
2: John Paul, as always, buddy, appreciate it, man. Enjoy the week. We'll talk to you next week.
1: You guys, too. Thank you so much.
0: See you, JP.
2: The excitement of the FIFA World Cup is now streaming live on Fox One, the official English streaming platform to catch every unforgettable moment. 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
3: Hello, and by the way, as you talked baseball, Shohei Ohtani did hit a long solo homer bottom of the sixth. Dodgers now lead 1-0 over Tampa Bay, bottom of the seventh. Your point, Jason, about the location of this World Cup, a good one, and it reminded me of when a soccer fan told me before the 2002 World Cup, it was the first time Asia had hosted one. He said, watch who advances in the knockout rounds, because the European teams didn't have home turf advantage. They had actual travel. It was more of an even playing field. And sure enough, in 2002, that was when the U.S. beat Mexico to advance to a quarterfinal. Senegal advanced to a quarterfinal then. South Korea was a co-host and made a semifinal in 02. Turkey made the semifinals that year. This year's tournament, co-hosted by the U.S. after that dominant opening win for the United States, is really setting up well for the Americans if they can win on Friday, that day game against Australia, because that puts them on the verge of winning the group. And if you win your group, you stay on the West Coast, you play a third place team in your round of 32 games. It means that the first game would be in L.A., game two in Seattle, back to L.A. next week for the game against Turkey, and then you'd be in the Bay Area for the round of 32. Win that against a third-place team, maybe a Canada or Japan, and then you're going to be playing in Seattle round of 16 against, say, Belgium. And then you go to a quarterfinal, which would be back in L.A. And then you'd have to play somebody that will have awakened by that time, like Spain or somebody. But it is...
4: This man is Erling Haaland!
3: To get to the quarterfinals, it is really setting up well on paper for the U.S. if they can win this group. Because the Americans have only made the quarterfinals that one time over 20 years ago. If you don't count the very first World Cup in 1930, which didn't even have 16 teams. I looked it up why they didn't have 16. The two Asian entrants withdrew. Egypt was supposed to be in it, but they missed their boat. There wasn't quite the plane travel for teams back then. Well, we're 20 minutes away from the late night game at the World Cup on FS1 from the San Francisco Bay Area. It'll be Austria against Jordan. We'll get to the three other games and the stars on display in the World Cup today in a moment. 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Argentina's Lionel Messi with three goals in a 3-0 win against Algeria in Kansas City, attendance 69,000. Algeria actually had more of the possession tonight. Messi, though, in his World Cup career, now has a record-tying 16 goals. Norway's Erling Haaland was on display, two goals in the first half, 4-1. His team won an opener against Iraq, and France beat Senegal 3-1, waking up after halftime. Kylian Mbappe with two goals, all the scoring in that game came in the second half. Again, the U.S. plays a day game Friday against Australia in Seattle. In the NHL, Vegas interim coach John Tortorella will not be back. The Yankees won 12-2 over the White Sox. Minnesota a 12-2 win at Texas. Philadelphia 8-2 over Miami. Kyle Schwarber, his 25th homer, wins for Milwaukee and St. Louis. Back to you.
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15: Is Jared Stidham really quarterback 2?
16: Oh, my God.
15: QB 2.
16: Not
15: Jared
16: for me.
15: Stidham. Do you trust it?
16: No. No. Man, Jared Stidham, I've heard, is a fantastic guy, and he's a great room. He makes the room strong for Bo Nix, so good.
15: Uh-huh.
16: Good. I'm glad that you bring some sort of comfort in some way to the starting quarterback. But I am sorry, Stiddy. Unfortunately, you had your bad day and your biggest mistake on the biggest stage for all the world to see. I was promised you wouldn't make the mistake that would cost you the game. That's why you're on the team. And then you went and cost them not only the game, the AFC Championship. And I didn't put it all on you because I don't think your coach should have put you in that position by going for it on fourth down to begin with. Should have kicked the field goal and played for the points and worried about the weather and all that other stuff. But you know what? Again, at the end of the day, I was told you would not make that decision of the backwards chest pass, and you went ahead and you did it. Why did you do that? Why did you do it? How can I trust you again?
15: They're not going to have Sam Ellinger be the backup.
16: Oh, they might.
15: Jared Stidham is the backup quarterback
16: on this team. You were the one that first forwarded the thought to me in the offseason that Sean Payton can't stand that guy's face. All he's going to see is a snowy day in Denver and a backwards lateral that led to the biggest turnover of the game.
15: I think all of those things are true, and yet they're just going to go off a practice performance, and it's just going to be steady. You know what? Jared Stidham, you know what he is? He's a good practice player, which is a great way to ensure your career as a backup quarterback in the NFL, because you're gonna put all of that on film. You're gonna put that in front of the coaches, and they're gonna sit there and they're gonna go, "Well, it has to be him. He knows what the hell he's doing out there."
16: Until he showed us he didn't.
15: I know.
16: It's a problem with this statement. Now it doesn't hold water, Nate.
15: I know.
16: You can tell me he knows what he's doing. No, he doesn't. I mean, I know deep down you do, but your instincts forced you to do something you shouldn't have.
15: But this is just it. Football coach's biggest concern is, this is why they hated Tebow. This is why they hated Paxton Lynch. This is why Sean hated Russell Wilson. If you can't do the thing that I told you to do, then you're worthless to me. Then I can't stand you. Jared Stidham will do exactly what they tell him to do.
16: But he won't execute it.
15: No.
16: Nate, he was in front of receivers, behind receivers. Again, his timing is just a bit off when it comes to a real game situation, unless it's preseason. He's had a couple of times to seize this job.
15: He's had a couple of times to seize
16: three or four jobs.
15: But remember, but that's not the question here.
16: I don't trust him, Nate, and you're not going to make me.
15: The question is, are you going to be my backup quarterback? And the answer is, God, yes, he is. Of course he is.
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9: 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The Odd Couple with Rob Parker and Kelvin Washington. 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

0: 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That's Jason Smith Show. 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After you've done that, tap the thumbs up icon, comment away, agree or disagree. Let us know what you think. Again, just search Jason Smith Show on YouTube and subscribe. So, I get that everybody wants to turn the page now a little bit and go, oh, we got the big NBA free agents and maybe Giannis is getting traded off. I get, so we can do this for a few minutes, Mike Harmon. It's not always all about the Knicks. It can only be like 99% about the Knicks.
1: I mean, that was Saturday already, man. Yeah, I mean, that's, well, we haven't that's had like a lifetime ago.
0: We have not had the parade. We have not had the parade yet, and I have not gotten my OG Anunoby jersey yet.
1: Well, so you may never see. You might happened. Wait 6 months before that jersey shows up in your inbox.
0: Oh, dude! If I get it by Christmas, I'll be happy.
1: I'm really shocked you didn't try to figure out how to do the show from New York Thursday night after showing up and climbing a pole in the middle of Times Square, jumping on top of a Broadway marquee. Look at me! I'm in Hadestown.
0: Maybe I have a surprise coming your way pretty soon. You never know.
1: On a road to hell, there was...
0: But with now the Giannis saga starting to take center attention over the course of what will be the NBA offseason, right? Already you've seen talk about Giannis. There was that false rumor yesterday. Oh, the deal with the Heat is done. No, the Heat are still one of the big suitors. The Celtics are a big suitor. There's other teams out there too. But Miami and Boston at the top right now. I will give you one guarantee for the Giannis trade when it happens. Okay. I'll give you an absolute guarantee 100%. It's going to be one of the biggest blockbusters we have ever seen because there will be at least three teams involved in this trade, because there is no team that can give up what the Bucks want for Giannis strictly from their team, right? You would think, okay, Jaylen Brown for Giannis, but that doesn't seem like something the Celtics are interested in doing. There's no way this deal is done unless there's at least three, maybe four teams. Maybe there's a couple of other big names that wind up going somewhere as a result of it. Like, could wind up seeing De'Aaron Fox in a trade somewhere, part of this thing. This has to be at least three teams because nobody has it. Like the Heat, you know, okay, well, really, they're going to say, okay, Tyler Hero and a bunch of first round picks. No, the Bucks aren't going to do that. They're going to need some kind of value where they can say, we will part ways with Giannis, but we need to become an instant contender. We need to take these new parts and be able to put out a team that we can make some noise in the East, and nobody can do that. If I thought the Celtics would say, okay, we'll trade Jaylen Brown, I'd say, all right, great, because there's your building blocks right there. It's Jaylen Brown for Giannis, and we're going to figure out the rest of the package. But that's not happening. So you're going to need at least three, maybe four teams and other big names besides Giannis that are going to change locations to make the money work, to make the compensation work. That's absolutely going
1: to
0: happen.
1: Yeah, it's a fascinating offseason to come, right? I mean, when you're talking with your biggest free agent questions are Austin Reeves and LeBron James, that everything else becomes the, all right, how do we build to beat what we expect the continuing run of the Thunder, right? Injured in the Western Conference Finals. The Spurs with De'Aaron Fox being that huge question mark given what they have in terms of that young backcourt. And I've seen the Photoshop Jaylen Brown jersey with the Spurs. Okay, cool. That means there's a lot of monies that have to be moved. Now, Giannis only has one more year before he's got his player option, so that's another consideration in terms of your future and how you're building, particularly as we get into all the fights over the, you know, second aprons and all of that stuff. But yeah, I mean, every situation and every theorized trade seems like it keeps becoming, add another, variable to the algorithm, right? With the Heat. Tyler Hero's a nice player. You're not getting him without some sort of mix of assets and bringing a third/fourth team in, right? I mean, you're basically falling back if you're bringing him in a Giannis trade without somebody else substantive to come in and play right away. So it'll be a curious thing. And again, the old make salaries work to keep this equation right is always fun because someone's going to end up holding the bag on a bad contract.
0: Yeah. Well, listen, when the musical chairs stop, Mike Harmon, someone's left without one.
1: I mean, always. Yeah.
0: There's going to be somebody that doesn't have a chair and they're going to cry and their mom's going to have to come get them. I'm sorry you didn't get the chair. There's going to be one, but everybody else will have a chair. Everybody else has a chair. Exit out by the Fresca exit, Swollen Dome. Jason Smith, Mike Harmon live from the Fox Sports Radio studios. Coming up next, we get back into the biggest story of the night involving three players and eight goals. Fox.
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7: There is a $6.5 million savings if you axe Jarrett Stidham this year.
8: Doesn't hurt either.
7: I don't think Sean would do it. The biggest reason he won't do it? Because he doesn't trust Bo Nix's ankle.
8: Okay, but I don't... Oh, dude.
7: I know.
8: I don't want to fold.
7: I know. I'm telling you, this is the way it's going to get viewed. Jared Stidham's a snuggly little blanket for them.
8: I don't know. After that AFC Championship, I just don't think he looks at that blanket the same. You know what? That blanket's got sickness on it. That blanket is
7: malaria blanket.
8: That blanket's the Velveteen Rabbit. Uh-huh. It's got to go out. It's got to get burned.
7: Stiddy's the backup quarterback. I don't even think it's close. They're not taking Sam Ellinger seriously. That guy's here to be Davis. He's here to be the new offensive coordinator after Davis Webb leaves. That's what he'll be.
8: Telling you, Sean walks in.
7: So mad at me.
8: No, I'm not mad at you at all. I think Sean just.
7: You're mad at Stiddy still, and so you're mad at me by proxy.
8: He looks at Stiddy and all that this stadium comes back to him. The snow falling.
7: I know.
9: Brutal. Yes.
7: I know. And then he's gonna call a play in practice and Stiddy's gonna throw the ball where it's supposed to go.
8: Here's what I need to know. First day at true training camp. Did you offer Stiddy the old Mexico house this year? Bet you didn't.
7: That's a good question. That's a great question.
8: Betcha you didn't.
7: Good question.
8: If you're Stiddy, if you really want to know if you've got job security.
7: Yeah.
8: You know, you sniff around those things, you go, hey, can I go to your house in Mexico?
7: It's a great point.
8: Does Sean then go, duh?
7: Does he just go, hey, I'm down there. Is the door code still the same?
8: Yeah.
7: Just see if he hits you back.
8: Get the text right. Can't read the text?
7: I didn't check my phone.
8: Sorry. No, the code was changed.
7: I must have missed it. I don't know.
8: Code. Hey, the new code is 10-7. When they lose, what's the score?
7: 10-7. Yeah. 10-7.
8: That's the new code. Dirtface.
7: Yeah, he hates him and he's still going to have it. It's so weird, but that's how football goes.
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19: What a day and evening at the World Cup. Argentina superstar Lionel Messi with three goals tonight in a 3-0 win over Algeria. Earlier, Norway superstar Erling Haaland, two goals in the first half in a 4-1 victory over Iraq. And in New Jersey, in front of over 80,000 fans, France woke up in the second half and beat Senegal 3-1, two goals for Kylian Mbappe. The late night game is just starting on FS1 from the San Francisco Bay Area. It's Austria against Jordan. Four more games on Wednesday, including England's opener against Croatia. In the NHL, Vegas interim coach John Tortorella will not be back. The lone WNBA game went to Indiana 113-91 over Toronto. Caitlin Clark, 21 points, 14 assists. To Major League Baseball, the Dodgers still lead 1-0 over the Rays, top of the ninth on a Shohei Ohtani homer. Angels up 7-0 at Arizona in the top of the ninth inning. I'm Steve DeSager.
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0: starts on the day of the World Cup, right? United States playing their first game, that's its own energy, it was its own thing. But today, we had France, we had Argentina, we had Holland and Norway, and none of them disappointed. You had 2 goals from Holland early, you had 2 goals from Mbappe, you had a hat-trick from Messi. Everything you could possibly want in today for the World Cup, you got. You got the absolute global superstars. You have the guys who really seem like they're the past, present, and future of the World Cup in soccer with Messi, and then you have Mbappe, and now Holland, who's in his first World Cup, although he is a little bit old to hit his first World Cup, at 25. But, it's almost like you're seeing in the same tournament, right? Cause think about this, is like if Jordan and Kobe and LeBron all played in the same big tournament like this, where they played against each other and not just a regular NBA playoffs, but Jordan at the end, you know, like Messi, Mbappe in the middle of his run, right? Like, never quite the best player, but maybe overall like Kobe was. And then you have Holland, who's a physical freak when he shows up, he's doing things, scoring goals like we haven't seen, just like LeBron did. It's kind of like seeing these three guys playing in a big basketball tournament all at once. It's that impressive.
1: Yeah, we got all three of those guys today, and then we'll go back to the Spain game while they didn't, overwhelm anybody and the excitations and hand-wringing of it all. We got to see a little bit of Yamal, who's not even 19 at this point, right? He came on and immediately had a chance or two and gave them a little bit of juice when he came in the middle of the second half. But, you want to talk about the full range, right? 6 World Cups for Messi. We get Ronaldo again tomorrow. We'll get England on the pitch, and whether you love or don't, Harry Kane. Like, we've got this whole just breadth and spectrum of stars that if you've tangentially paid attention to the global soccer world, you've known these names, you've seen glimpses and highlights and documentaries and whatever else. But to see it all come and coalesce today, Jason, from pillar to post, as we talked about it and previewed it last night, just the anticipation, and all three guys delivered in massive ways, including a couple of near misses, right? Messi almost had a goal early on.
0: Yeah.
1: Was just offsides. That gets waved off. Mbappe created an opportunity that, depending on your letter and spirit of the law, could have gotten him a penalty kick right away. He scored very quickly thereafter, so it didn't matter. And the second was a no-doubter. I mean, his second goal was just a freaking rocket. And then you look at, Haaland is just otherworld. Like, every time he's on the pitch, you're magnetized to where he is because he's just so freakishly good, and eats space, and you just see the terror in the eyes of the defenders and the opposing goalie.
0: So how did it sound today, right? Because we're going to ask a big question for this World Cup. We're going to talk about the three big stars from today. We kick things off as Alex Teichert made a lot of money on Kalshi by saying, hey, Mbappe's going to get a brace here for France, and, well, he did.
2: Mbappe picks another good angle again. Oh, brilliant from Mbappe! Brilliant! France lead! Magical from France! And Mbappe has another one! Out of nowhere! 3-1!
0: Not to be outdone, here's Erling Haaland, and I think even the play-by-play guys understood, well, for Haaland, we gotta have something a little bit special.
3: With a vulture on the overlap! And there it is! Erling Haaland meets the World Cup! The World Cup meets Erling Haaland! They've been caught out there! The horrible error in the back! And guess who was around to pounce? Iran! Because you don't want to do anything like that when this man is around. This man is Erling Haaland.
0: And not to be outdone, Lionel Messi said, wait, just because I've been playing in the United States, you guys, I'm still really good, and I'll score not one, not two, but three.
4: Messi on the turn, options either side. Lionel Messi, there's your goal. There's more history. There's the magic man again. McAllister on the decks and all the save. Second goal. He might end the night as the World Cup's all-time top goal scorer. Messi with two. Argentina with two. Total control from
5: champions. Nico Gonzalez, Lionel Messi, Lionel Messi! First career World Cup hat-trick ties the all-time goal-scoring record.
0: There was Big Fox on all the calls right there again. You wanted a star-studded day. You wanted something. Hey, if you didn't like today, maybe soccer's not your thing.
1: No, right? That's
0: maybe,
1: it.
0: Maybe just go keep watching Jalen Brunson. Just keep watching Jalen Brunson. Watch the one highlight of the stutter step by Wemby and the right-handed layup where Wemby is just flailing. Go watch that because maybe soccer's not your thing.
1: We don't need to live in the past. There's still plenty of other action on the diamond, on the pitch. We got another game to finish off the night just underway. What was funny, in the France-Senegal game, in the 95th minute, so fifth minute of extra time, Senegal gets on the board, and then Mbappe gets his second, like seconds later. It's kind of like Ted Lasso when they're headed towards relegation. They get the tie. We got the tie! We got the tie! Oh, wait, there goes Jamie Tartt.
0: Yeah, Jamie Tartt's going, come on, like, come on, come on.
1: That was exactly it, because you could see the Senegalese players and like in the stands like, wait, no, we just had.
0: So with this going on, I'm gonna ask you this. For this World Cup, right? Again, it's amazing. It's like seeing, you know, all in their four in their primes where we saw Jordan and Kobe and LeBron. If you said to me, my team, whatever it is, and I'm not talking about fits and everything else, I could have one of these three players for the rest of this tournament, right? One of these three players for right now, this moment in time, the rest of this tournament. I am taking Erling Haaland 6 days a week and twice on Sunday. He is, as much as we talk about Messi, and look, Messi still shows you how elite he is, and Mbappe is still an incredible player. Like, you want to talk about being the best player in the world? Okay. This tournament, this moment in time, what Haaland has to prove, he is the best striker on the planet. He is. Everybody who's a soccer fan that knows is nodding their head going, yes, you see the English Premier League, you know, middle of the week, middle of the day. Yes, I see Man City. I see what he can do. He is unstoppable. He is someone that you can't not watch when he is out there on the pitch because he is that physically imposing. He is that skilled. Again, the best striker in the world. And you want to talk about a goal from today? Yes, you had that great goal by Mbappe, which is amazing, right? Messi's able to be jolly on the spot, create goal score. I'm not taking anything away from these guys. But the second goal that Haaland had, right? You heard the play-by-play. Oh, a horrible mistake by Iraq! You cannot make that mistake! Right? This is what Haaland did. Tell me that goal didn't look like a youth goal where the best team, the best player on one team knows where the ball is going and is gonna capitalize on a mistake because the other players just aren't as good. And knows that, oh, this is gonna be a lazy pass back to the goalie and I'm just gonna go and I'm gonna put my body between me and the ball and the goalie and the ball and I'm gonna get it and put it in the net. Like that was like a youth sports soccer goal where, hey, the best striker is able to make a mistake happen on the other team and the other team looks like they shouldn't even belong on the pitch. Like that's what that goal looked like when I saw it. This is just Haaland. He's like a tank just going, yep, he's like the fastest tank in the world. And I'm going, it looked like that kind of goal. Like I could see that on the field and be saying it to one of my, hey, you can't play the ball back to the goal. You can't do this. You can't do this. You can't do that. But what am I going to do? Because it was the best player on the field making a play that makes everybody look like a mistake from a youth league game. That again, I'll take Erling Haaland. I'll take him 6 days a week and twice on Sunday.
1: I tweeted this out when that goal went down. We talked last night at Fox Sports Radio. That man, Erling Haaland, eats space like nobody you've seen. All the tags, whatever. Lazy pass back to goalie, and the goalie was retreating. That was the first thing. My defender daughter was like, why is that guy backing up? Like, he's thinking he's going to kick it the length of the field. Like, he got to come play that ball. But leaving the goat for the T-Rex in Jurassic Park. Dude's going to eat. And then I had the goat leg flying onto the Jeep, as it was parked. But yeah, he's just different, right? You know, Mbappe creates chaos and we watched his speed and ability to get into space, you know, both he and Haaland had huge drives towards the net, giving up their bodies, you know, with Mbappe, we had what could have been a penalty call with Holland. It took a couple of looks to be like, all right, was that an own goal? Was it not? Nope. He got his leg up just high enough to get the play to the back of the net. And the fact that he's willing to go to the ground to do that, right? He's your superstar. And you see the dirty work. You saw one of their other goals was a set piece where as the ball's coming towards the box, you've literally got three Iraqi players holding him, doing everything they can. So your teammate has got a nice, easy strike to the back of the net, a header that he plants without really being accosted, jostled, or much of anything, full body control. So I think that difference from a straight, so in the rankings, you know, Holland ahead of Mbappe, but I'll go with the old guy, right? Part of it being as long as he's still running around, I don't feel quite as old.
6: Now, if you bet Messi, I understand, but you need to tell people that you bet Messi.
1: No. I have no stakes in this game whatsoever, in terms of a betting prospect.
6: Dude, you go right to the gambling. Ace Orsby, you go right to the gambling when you brought up World Cup the first time we talked about it tonight.
1: But it was all to inform people the millions of human monies that could be made betting and paying attention to. If you had 2+ goals, or maybe you had a parlay going, I was showing, Ian and Alex, a guy who had a 3-game parlay of exact scores and had Argentina 2-0 that would have netted him like $22,000 off a $10 bet. And instead he gets the hat trick. So it negates the bet altogether. You know, exact scores, just craziness like that. I think it's just a fun way of examining it and trying to inform some of the statistical analysis and the probabilities as we like to watch, right? Teams coming back or players scoring, et cetera. But yeah, I look at Messi and just that, just the juice, man, just that goes with having a guy, 6 World Cups, and all thoughts that, all right, he wasn't even supposed to play again, right? You go back, you find clips from 2018 of, yeah, this might be his last time on a World Cup pitch. And here he is scoring a hat trick in their opener. So, a treat for all of us. So I'll take him with a narrow edge over the tank, as it were.
6: Man, I'll tell you, I mean, he still looks so fast, you know, now tied for most goals ever in a World Cup. But guess what? Mbappe's just 2 behind him.
1: No, right behind him.
6: Hey, congratulations, Messi. Oh, but guess what? You just got passed. You just got passed by him. Sorry about that. And, you know, maybe Holland gets there just this year. You know, maybe just get here in his first World Cup, he gets the goal. Cause nobody else is scoring for Norway, right? I mean, you saw he had 2 goals today, could have had a third, could have had a fourth. Like, he's going to score probably 2 goals again. Like, think about that. Like, you're counting on him because he's that good a striker. You're counting him for like 2 goals a game. I mean, we're going to get a great one against France coming up later on. So that's going to be awesome when they play. But I mean, that's how much you are counting on him. You're saying, well, if he can score 2 goals a game, I think we'll be pretty good. All right, great. He'll make me look like a great coach.
1: Yeah. Last night, I saw, I mean, you're looking at 35-1 to win it all if you want for Norway.
6: Telling you, man, that's why we talked about it last week. Your surprise team in the Final Four. Get ready for Norway. Exit out by the Fresca. Exit Swollen Dome. Jason Smith, Mike Harmon live from the Fox Sports Radio studios. 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Again, right after the show is over, our Best Of podcast goes up. 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Subscribe. We'll love you forever and ever and ever. Mike and I love putting this content out for you every single night. Well, we got more from the World Cup and more on another big day in the NBA as Parade Week continues. That's coming up next. 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
16: Got a chance to participate in the charity function last night, not just any charity function, one that's near and dear to the heart of one Von Miller. Von's vision that's been active for many years. Von joins us on the hotline right now, and I know right now, you have your eyes set on returning to the Broncos. You've talked about it openly. Like you've said before, I would love to finish my career with the Broncos. Well, let me ask you, have you had conversations and what have they said?
17: You know, just like little stuff here and there. You know, it's been quiet. It's been quiet for me. It's, you know, when people ask me, like, I'm going to tell the truth. You know, if I had the opportunity to come back and play for the Denver Broncos, I'd do it. There's no reason for me to, like, be cool with that or try to sugarcoat it. Yeah, the Broncos got to get, there's no reason for me to do all that. Like, I love the Denver Broncos. I love the city of Denver. If I had an opportunity to come back and play, I would love it.
16: Vaughn, this isn't 2018. Although I've watched you play the last couple of years, I know you've got game left. How much game do you think you have left in terms of seasons that you want to really play at Von Miller? I can live with the way I'm playing status.
17: No, I mean, I don't know, man. I'll take it 1 year at a time. Like, there's no reason for me to say, I'm going to play for 3 more years. Like, I just take it 1 year at a time. Like, last year I played with the Commanders, took it 1 year at a time. Towards the end of the season, I was like, man, I still feel good. I had 9 sacks. So yeah, I can play another year, and I just keep doing that until, you know, I don't want to play anymore. But it's still a lot of meat on the bone. Like, guys still have a hard time blocking me. So I'm not about to walk away from that.
11: Von Miller with us on the Ramos Law Hotline. You know, in looking at the Broncos, they have this great pass rush. You mentioned some of the guys, Nick Bonito, Jonathan Cooper, coming off the edge. What would you see, whether it's the Broncos or wherever, what do you see your role as if, let's say, the Broncos sign you? What do you expect?
17: You know, that's tricky, too, because, you know, I'm not going to start, but I'm not going to play special teams either. You know, so, you know, I'll be year 16. I'll be 37 years old. So, I mean, I'm not going to be on the scout team either. You know, and I obviously got to get first team reps because I got to, you know, I got to go against the ones to sharpen the knife to get ready to go in the game. So it's a tricky fit. And, you know, if it's able to work, you know, I'll be cool with it. But I will admit that it is a tricky fit. Like, you know, I don't practice every day. You know, it's a tricky fit. So it has to be a unique fit and it has to be something that both sides want to do. And I'm willing to do it though.
16: Let's hope we talk on the field soon.
17: Vic, I appreciate you, man. Hopefully I'll see you guys soon.
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6: 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Tap the thumbs up icon. Comment away whether you agree or disagree. 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So this story comes to us courtesy of ABC7 News in Los Angeles. They have an exclusive breaking news. This is put up on their Twitter account a couple hours ago that LeBron James is in active negotiations on a new deal with the Lakers. This would be his 24th season in the NBA. Again, this is Channel 7 ABC Eyewitness News having this story a couple of hours ago. I should call Rob Fukuzaki.
1: I was going to say, where's
6: Rob Fuk? You got this, man? You got this?
1: Fuk, this is all you. What do you got?
6: I still know people there, man. I call Fook. I could call Kurt Sandoval. I get them all. Yeah.
1: 100%. Get them on. Let's go.
6: Yeah, let's get them on.
1: What do you know? Is it just he wants a presentation of what they might do with any of the money that they have?
6: I want to know, how did you guys get this? Like, that's what I want. All this, how does Windhorse not have it? How does Shams not have it? How did you guys, cause I know what the sports department is like. I work there. I know what it's like. It's like three guys and the anchors. Like, how did you guys get this? But okay, here we go.
1: One of those that maybe, Windhorse, cause I think I've seen it attributed, you know, him talking this stuff out. Is this one of those we confirm? That the Lakers are.
6: We're going to confirm this, sure.
1: Yeah, I have no idea, but yeah, the question becomes like, what's the starting line when we're talking about salary, right? That's the literally $15 to $55 million question with LeBron James.
6: Yeah. So now there's two questions here. There's the destination and there's the monies and there's the human monies, right?
1: Selections,
6: the human monies. So let's deal with the destination first.
1: I've broken you, by the way.
6: Yeah, dude, you know how many times I say monies? Now I say human monies. I used to just say monies. Now just, it's human monies. It's human.
1: Well, I mean, we have to be specific.
6: So again, according to ABC Eyewitness News via ESPN, LeBron James in active negotiations on a new deal with the Lakers. Now, first the destination. This was where it was going to go. this was where it was going to happen. There was a bit of a moment after the Cavs got knocked out by the Knicks that you would think that, okay, they got to the Eastern Conference Finals. They vanquished the Pistons. They look great in Game 5 and Game 7 on the road. And maybe, you know, the Knicks are a little bit too much for them. And, boy, if you could just add a guy like LeBron who'd be coming home and we can throw him, oh, boy, maybe we can do it. But quite honestly, I don't know that there's a big enough market out there. And by that, I mean that there's anybody that really wants LeBron James. Like this whole, you know, Rich Paul saying a couple of days ago, oh, there's 10 to 12 teams that have called about. Really? I mean, really? Really? 10 to 12 teams are saying, yes, we want to upset our apple cart for LeBron James, a guy we might have to pay $50 million to. That's what's going to happen. He's going to come chase a, you know, really? He's going to come chase, we want him to come chase a ring with us for a year? Yeah, I don't believe that. I don't believe any of that. I think it was either for him, it was going to be the Lakers or, wow, it might be nowhere. Right? Lakers or the Cavaliers were the choices, the only two choices you can really think about over the course of the last year plus. But as things came down to it, and you saw how this season ended for the Lakers, LeBron back to the Lakers really was the only place. Not the Lakers are bidding against themselves, but really, you could call LeBron James's bluff. Like, okay, where are you really going to go, man? You really going to go to Dallas? You really going to go to Miami? You going to go to Boston? Where are you gonna? You gonna go to Detroit? What are you gonna do? You gonna go to Denver? What are you really gonna do? Like, I hope the Lakers call this bluff because really, I don't know what sort of leverage he had anywhere. Like, where are you gonna go, man? Tell me where you think you're gonna go, and we will figure out an offer to beat them and beat that team. But you tell me where you're absolutely gonna go, and I don't think there was anywhere. The Knicks maybe were the team all the way out on the periphery, but they just won the bleeping title, man. We just won the title. You know, I like got the Knicks in there all of a sudden. So really, I don't know that there was anywhere else for LeBron other than it's the Lakers, or maybe we could try to find a way to get the Cavaliers interested, because as we

0: home for the last time. So really, there were only, these were the only choices, and it's not surprising that LeBron's going to find a way back, or according to reports, he's finding a way back with the Lakers.
1: Yeah, I mean, as you looked at the giant chessboard, the only other team that had been mentioned with any level of seriousness was Golden State, right? Here's all the old guys finally being able to pair up with Steph Curry, his buddy Draymond Green, Jimmy Butler, whatever he is. So you just get what many have labeled the geriatric run, to see what Golden State would be. If nothing else, the four of those guys having some fun with Steve Kerr, for one big season. But it's all a question and to be determined, right? Like, what's LeBron James want from this season? Does he still want to compete potentially to go, deep into the playoffs and win? Does that matter, right? We've been arguing, discussing this point, as a collective media and you and I specifically for several years, right? How much of it is empire building versus, you know, legacy plays, or still chasing that elusive next title? The world may never know. And Rich Paul just does a lot of talking. So, you know, each thing, and he's got his sycophants that'll do everything they can to discredit any accomplishments of any other player at this point, right? How much money does he want to play for? Well, you can
0: how much human monies does he want to play for? You gotta say it. If I'm gonna say it, you gotta say it.
1: Well,
0: if I'm gonna say human monies, you gotta say how much human
1: monies. Well, I've been saying it
0: for
1: a long time, and I finally have infected you to the point where I was expecting you to be on the video feed with face paint at this point. But how much human monies is enough, you know, for the curse uncurse, of LeBron James being in your town, right? The absolute minimum, I think, based on NBA rules, is like $4 million. Well, we know he's not playing for that. Non-taxpayer, mid-level exemptions, $15 million. And then you go all the way up to what he did this year, which was, I'm opting in for my $53 million. Well, for the Lakers, they still have that curious case of whatever Austin Reeves is. Now, the sign and trade is out there, whatever. But we're still talking about the price of poker being some $40 to $50 million, somewhere that's a pretty wide range. But either way, we're talking about Austin Reeves. You got to decide, is that guy, given what you've seen in big moments and the breadth of his work and his health, is he a guy that you're saying, yes, that's my guy? And only one man can answer that question. That's Luka Doncic. Does he want to run with that? And the LeBron, hey, he was okay as the third man thing. I'm still the guy off in the corner, you know, like used to be in the horror movies, right? Saying, hey, kids, you might not want to go into those woods. I'm going, yeah, he was great being the third guy, knowing these other two guys weren't healthy to where they actually only played 17 games together. If that's got to happen for 82 and a postseason, and he's playing as reasonably well as he did this year, you telling me he's really okay deferring to Austin Reeves for a full season? Or even Luka Doncic, to that matter?
0: Here's the thing, is that now, because this is going to get us into the money, right?
1: Human monies.
0: Is going to get us into the human monies, is that for the Lakers, I get it. You know, we talked about LeBron, so for the Lakers, I get it, because this is the second season in a row where they said, man, if we could have just gotten those guys on the court at the same time when it counted, right? Because, you know, Luka was hurt the first year. Things didn't go as smooth. And then this year, when they looked like they were one of the best teams in the NBA, Luka gets hurt and he's out, which that's a completely different topic is, man, now you see why maybe the Mavericks didn't want to give Luka all that money, because you got to worry about him being healthy. And he's now suddenly a guy that's not taking care of his body and he's not staying healthy.
1: Well, and then he went to Spain for treatment. Yeah. And his body responded like Spain did the first half of their World Cup opener today.
0: Oh, wow. Spain did it on all sides. So you can never go to Spain again. You can never go there.
1: I've never been. It's okay.
0: Yeah, it'll be like in The Simpsons when North Haverbrook, wherever I heard that from. There he is, seat 7G. Get him. That'd be there. There's Harmon in seat 7G. The Lakers, I get it, because I get the tantalization of LeBron is still playing at an unbelievably high level. And if he's going to be our number three or our 1A, okay. Because I think you can convince LeBron, hey, dude, yes, as much as we like Austin Reeves, all this, we saw what you did. You're our 1A. And would LeBron be okay deferring during the regular season? But if the playoffs becomes more about LeBron, 100%. So I get where the Lakers are are intrigued by this, because if LeBron had shown that he was really slowing down, I would say, hey, that's it. Whatever you want to do here, this is going to be it, and we're going to move on. But the fact that LeBron is still playing that well,

0: and is okay being that guy that sometimes I'll play point guard, sometimes I'll be the five, sometimes I'll play power forward, sometimes I can do all of these things. LeBron seems to be more okay with being the guy just under Luka, depending on how things play out from game to game, right? He's not going to come in and say, okay, it's always going to be Austin Reeves with a shot, but it's going to be it's a situation where LeBron seems to be okay, at least in his mind. I'm the 1A. I can take over. If Luka's not hurt, I still can take the big shots. So I think for that part of it's okay. It's not where the Lakers are coming and saying, well, if you're going to come back, LeBron, you got to be happy as a number three guy and that's it. And this is what your minutes are going to look like. And this is what we're going to do on the court next Y and Z. I don't think it's going to be combative from that perspective. So I'm pretty sure both sides are on the same page with where they're at. LeBron wants to keep playing at this level. Maybe as a non-1 and a 1A or sometimes a 3, yeah, he can sustain his playing for a little bit longer.
1: And then we've got Rui Hachimura, who's seen life from both sides, but he's a free agent, right? He was a good shooter, came up big for you in a lot of spots. I think this is where, if you're Lakers brass though, Jason, you come to any negotiation with Austin Reeves with a picture of Jalen Brunson. Look, buddy, I mean, look, hey, we believed in you when nobody else did.
0: Yeah. And look, and the thing is, and now for the money wise, right? Cause this is the big thing. I'll tell you what I believe this is going to look like. The sacrifice of Jalen Brunson giving money back is going to have an impact around the NBA.
1: Oh, I believe
0: now, Jalen
1: so.
0: Brunson
1: yeah.
0: didn't give everything back, but he gave a lot back. LeBron at this point, boy, if he was being a great dude, would say, I'll play for $5 million. I want to make sure I win a championship. Let's get the players we need. But LeBron, still his ego, he can't do that, right? But how's it going to look? It's not going to be, I'm going to demand $50 million. I think the whole story that got out there early that, hey, LeBron's not going to take less was out there just to fire a salvo at the Lakers that, you know, you can't just say, hey, take whatever contract offer we give you. I bet you LeBron is going to take somewhere, and it's going to look like a 1 to 2 year deal or a 1 year deal with an option. And it's going to be a case where LeBron's going to get 20 to 25 million this year, and then there's an option. Because then he is giving money back, right? He's freeing up 25 million to either bring Austin Reeves back, and that'll be the first thing he says, right? Yeah, I took 20, 25, now we bring AR back, and we're good. Right? Like, you know he's going to mention that as soon as this goes down.
1: And the first guy with any guts goes, who the hell was giving you 50?
0: Yeah. So he'll take 20, it'll probably be 20, 25 million, and there'll be some kind of option of some sort, not the money, and maybe, you know, for 30 million, 35 million for the second year of the contract, something like that is how it's going to look. And that way the Lakers can save money, and it's not going to be the money to go out and get everything they need, but it will be all out to keep their core and go out and get maybe one or two other players they need. You know, you need a 3-and-D guy. Absolutely. You know, maybe you can swing a trade somewhere. You still have a couple of players out there that might have some value with some other teams. So it's going to be the Lakers are going to get some money back, and LeBron's going to look good for taking a little bit less, because that now that the Knicks won, that's become something that LeBron would look like a complete and total jerk if he didn't take, right? He would like, no, I want $50 million. But you just watched Jalen Brunson, the most unselfish superstar in the NBA, take $150 million less and just win the title. Yeah, that's Jalen. That's not me. I need $50 million because I'm LeBron. He would look so incredibly bad. That's why that's not going to happen. That's kind of where I see the parameters of this deal going.
1: Well, and that's when you need some GM who's really beholden to Clutch Sports to say, yeah, we did, anonymously, of course. Yes, we did offer LeBron $45 to $50 million. Yes. You can print that just to save face, because nobody in their right mind's paying them at this point.
0: The mystery team that offered LeBron $75 million for next year.
1: That's right. Yeah, it's the White Sox entering bidding.
0: LeBron photoshopped in a White Sox hat. Him next to Murakami, back to back with a big pose.
1: Said he's hanging out with Tiago Splitter in a photo shoot. There you go.
0: So there you go again. Reports that LeBron is in active negotiations on a new deal with the Lakers, what it might look like, why this is the right call right there. Again, if you miss any of our conversation, our Best Of podcast goes right after the show is over. Search our names wherever you get your podcast from. It'll be there for you right after we get done. Well, time now to find out what's trending in the wide world of sports from Special Delivery Steve DeSager, SD. What do you got for us tonight?
2: Well, the late night World Cup game is Austria against Jordan. Now, the time in Austria right now is after 6:30 in the morning Wednesday. For us, it's the late night game on FS1 from the San Francisco Bay Area. Austria's had the possession advantage, and in the 36th minute, it leads Jordan 1-0 for Jordan. This is their first ever World Cup game. Earlier, Argentina in Kansas City was a 3-0 winner
0: over
2: Algeria.
0: Now, wait a minute. Jordan was with the Wizards a long time ago. Come on, man.
2: Amazingly, it's the first time Jordan makes the finals. So we're seeing a little bit of history.
1: A spectacular move by Jordan. Yes.
2: Lionel Messi with his 200th career appearance for Argentina, a team that is not only defending World Cup champ, but ranked number one in the world. He had his 6th World Cup officially start tonight. That is a record. And he scored in the 17th minute after having an early goal disallowed by offside. And he scored in the 60th minute. And Messi scored in the 76th minute on Telemundo.
3: González para Messi! Messi, Messi, Messi! No!
2: Andres Cantor is from Argentina, if you did not know this. And this will be going on for a while.
0: Okay. It'll be going on till England takes over when they play tomorrow at 4 o'clock.
2: Messi in his World Cup career has a record-tying 16 goals. Algeria actually had more possession in this game, but 3-0 Argentina is the final. Thank you. Thank you very much. Different network, though. Norway got 2 goals from its superstar Erling Haaland in the first half in a 4-1 win over Iraq, and Kylian Mbappe for France, 2 goals in the second half in a 3-1 victory in New Jersey against Senegal. Attendance for that one over 80,000 fans. The excitement of the FIFA World Cup is now streaming live on Fox One, the official English streaming platform to catch every unforgettable moment. Fox One brings the action straight to your screen so you never miss a goal. Download Fox One and experience the FIFA World Cup live. Wednesday's 4 games include England's opener against Croatia. That'll be 4 p.m. Eastern time on Fox TV. The Americans next play Friday in Seattle, a day game against Australia. Saints defensive end Cam Jordan re-signed to play one final season. He turns 37 next month. Jordan has the most sacks in New Orleans history. Not Michael Jordan. Chiefs wide receiver Rashee Rice is now available for some workouts. He had missed off-season workouts. Minicamp had a procedure on his knee recently. He's out of jail as of today. He served 30 days for a probation violation. The pro day for quarterback Brendan Sorsby is due to be July 10th in Texas. He has officially applied for the NFL supplemental draft. Former Bears GM Ryan Pace is reportedly joining the Vikings as an advisor. In the NHL, Vegas interim coach John Tortorella will not be back. Longtime Lakers PA announcer Lawrence Tanter retired after more than 40 years there. He's reportedly rehabbing from a stroke. The Bulls officially hired Tiago Splitter as head coach. One WNBA game tonight. Indiana at home beat expansion Toronto 113-91. Caitlin Clark, 21 points, 14 assists from three-point range. She was 1 of 8. And everything is final in Major League Baseball now. The Pirates have just held on for a victory at the A's, 6-5. Brandon Lau, a solo homer for the lead in the top of the ninth. In L.A., Shohei Ohtani with a homer in the sixth. And 1-0 was the final over Tampa Bay. The great Sarah Langs points out the Dodgers won this one in an hour 52. That is the shortest Dodger Stadium game since 1982.
1: Wow.
2: The Dodgers today activated infielder Tommy Edman.
0: Some people got to the game, Steve, and didn't even get to see a pitch. I figure I'm pretty good. Oh, it's over? Wow.
2: No, people have been obeying those traffic signs that are on the freeways. Have you noticed, like, if there's a World Cup game in town that night? Use public transit.
0: Yeah,
2: beware.
0: Yeah, yeah.
2: It's
1: What's LA Stadium?
2: Yeah, exactly. That's what the locals are asking.
0: What?
2: By the way, Ohtani will pitch Wednesday, but not DH, his manager says. Houston with 3 runs bottom of the 8th beat Detroit 4-2. Back to you.
0: Thank you, Steve-O. Jason Smith, Mike Harmon live from the Fox Sports Radio studios. Coming up next, when a hot take about the U.S. team in the World Cup isn't really a hot take. That's next. Jason and Mike, Fox Sports Radio.
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1: Is Jarrett Stidham really quarterback 2?
0: Oh, my God.
1: QB 2.
0: Not
1: Jarrett
0: for me.
1: Stidham. Do you trust it?
0: No. No. Man, Jarrett Stidham, I've heard, is a fantastic guy, and he's a great room. He makes the room strong for Bo Nix, so good.
1: Uh-huh.
0: Good. I'm glad that you bring some sort of comfort in some way to the starting quarterback. But I am sorry, Stiddy. Unfortunately, you had your bad day and your biggest mistake on the biggest stage for all the world to see. I was promised you wouldn't make the mistake that would cost you the game. That's why you're on the team. And then you went and cost them not only the game, the AFC Championship. And I didn't put it all on you because I don't think your coach should have put you in that position by going for it on fourth down to begin with. Should have kicked the field goal and played for the points and worried about the weather and all that other stuff. But you know what? Again, at the end of the day, I was told you would not make that decision of the backwards chest pass, and you went ahead and you did it. Why did you do that? Why did you do it? How can I trust you again?
1: They're not going to have Sam Ehlinger be the backup.
0: Oh, they might.
1: Jared Stidham is the backup quarterback
0: on this team. You were the one that first forwarded the thought to me in the offseason that Sean Payton can't stand that guy's face. All he's going to see is a snowy day in Denver and a backwards lateral that led to the biggest turnover of the game.
1: I think all of those things are true, and yet they're just going to go off of practice performance, and it's just going to be steady. You know what? Jared Stidham, you know what he is? He's a good practice player, which is a great way to ensure your career as a backup quarterback in the NFL, because you're gonna put all of that on film. You're gonna put that in front of the coaches, and they're gonna sit there and they're gonna go, "Well, it has to be him. He knows what the hell he's doing out there."
0: Until he showed us he didn't.
1: I know.
0: It's a problem with this statement. Now it doesn't hold water, Nate.
1: I know.
0: You can tell me he knows what he's doing. No, he doesn't. I mean, I know deep down you do, but your instincts forced you to do something you shouldn't have.
1: But this is just it. Football coach's biggest concern is, this is why they hated Tebow. This is why they hated Paxton Lynch. This is why Sean hated Russell Wilson. If you can't do the thing that I told you to do, then you're worthless to me. Then I can't stand you. J-
14: Jarrett Stidham will do exactly what they tell him to do.
15: But he won't execute it.
14: No.
15: Nate, he was in front of receivers, behind receivers. Again, his timing is just a bit off when it comes to a real game situation, unless it's preseason. He's had a couple of times to seize this job.
14: He's had a couple of times to seize
15: three or four jobs.
14: But remember, but that's not the question here.
15: I don't trust him, Nate, and you're not going to make me.
14: The question is, are you going to be my backup quarterback? And the answer is, God, yes, he is. Of course he is.
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0: So final game of the night, near the end of the first half. Austria leads Jordan right now 1-0. Great day today. France kind of sleptwalked through the first half. Woke up in the second half. Mbappe has a big couple of goals.
1: Look out, Zlatan's coming for you.
0: All right. Argentina gets a hat trick from Messi. Two from Erling Haaland. And yeah, we had a fun day at the World Cup.
1: Fantastic.
0: But it's more fun when you think about this. All right. Now this sounds like a hot take, but it's not.
14: Mm-hmm.
0: We're waiting to hear on the health of Christian Pulisic, and it looks like he's doing okay so far. He's actually working out separate from the team. Again, we don't play again for another few days. So the fact that he got kicked in the calf, it's not a strain. It's not a muscle situation. I feel pretty good about him playing because absolutely they're going to need him, even in a group that is pretty easy. Team USA has looked the equal of any team you want to pick out in the World Cup so far. All the top 16 teams, how great they supposedly are, and all the top four or five teams, all the big power rankings, the United States has looked as good as anybody. They have looked just as good as Germany, who played a worse opponent than we did. The United States looked way better than Spain. They looked better than Brazil. France looked good in the second half today. Any team you want to say that you could say, hey, in the first week of the World Cup, and again, we're just getting through to the end of the first games for everybody, but this is what we go for a week, seeing a week play. The United States looked just as good as anybody. I could even make an argument where they have looked the best in their game of any team so far. You know, Germany played a team, look, we played Paraguay, who is, you know, is an okay team, not an awful team. Germany played an awful team. You look at some of the other games that teams have played. They look good. France looked good in the second half, not so much in the first half. But the United States, top to bottom, they attacked for 98 minutes against Paraguay. They had their best players play their best. We unearthed Balogun, who maybe we've been waiting 25 years for him, striker that could have played for any one of 17 different countries.
1: Yeah, that's right.
0: The United States. Thank you so much.
1: If his mom had just gotten on that plane, I mean, it wouldn't have been an option for the U.S.
0: I mean, he does stuff that we have never had a striker physically been able to do in the World Cup in 30 years plus. The United States has looked the best of any team in the World Cup. So yeah, dare to dream, believe it's possible, because this is one of those World Cups where you can see it happening, because you want to believe in starts and how good a team played and how they kept the pressure on. Hey, they did that for 98 minutes. If they had scored a couple of goals early, Mike, and hey, they were up 2-0 and they got a lucky bounce and they parked the bus and sat on it and won, I would say, okay, yeah, they played really great for half. They attacked for 98 minutes. Nobody played a full game like that, like the United States did.
1: Yeah, I think the closest thing would have been what we saw from Argentina a little bit earlier today, right? When you look at the world ranking Algeria in the high 20s. So a quality opponent on a grand scale. But when we look at what the U.S. did, and I think what gets us leaning is, you know, yeah, some of the native bias to it and, you know, trying to, be patriotic and looking at it, but it's also a different look for a U.S. team, that it's a lot easier to get behind a squad that has attackers, that has multiple guys that you're learning about and saying, all right, all hopes don't rest on this guy's shoulder. Because even coming into the games, it becomes the, all right, it's Pulisic. And he's important, don't get me wrong, but now you have another goal scorer. You've got a guy who leaps to the front of the golden ball kind of, you know, golden boot kind of discussion of all of it. So it's just the curiosity of being able to sustain that level of attacking match to match, but just the mentality being a bit different means that I'm more willing to push chips to the center of the table. Still a 35-1 bet, a long shot on the grand scale, but that first step was about as complete an effort as you can get.
0: Yeah, look, I look at when I see that numbers and go, here's what the odds were, here's where they are. Yeah, that's all great. That's all out the window now. Because now we've started to play and things change and teams mm-hmm. look good and you realize teams look old and teams look young and teams look hungry and teams look like they're trying to figure it out. Yeah. All that's out the window now, man. I say odds and go, yeah, odds are great. And then the game starts. And then we see how it goes. Exit out by the Fresca. Exit Swollen Dome. The Jason Smith Show with my best friend, Mike Harmon. Dare to dream. It's possible for the United States. Coming up next, do we have numbers to tell you about the NBA and Stanley Cup Final? Fox.
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14: There's a $6.5 million savings if you axe Jarrett Stidham this year.
24: Doesn't hurt either.
14: I don't think Sean would do it. The biggest reason he won't do it? Because he doesn't trust Bo Nix's ankle.
24: Okay, but I don't... Oh, dude.
14: I know.
24: I know. I don't want to fall.
14: I know. I'm telling you, this is the way it's going to get viewed. Jared Stidham's a snuggly little blanket for them.
24: I don't know after that AFC Championship. I just don't think he looks at that blanket the same. You know what? That blanket's got sickness on it. That blanket is...
14: Malaria blanket?
24: Whoa. That blanket's the Velveteen Rabbit. Uh-huh. It's got to go out. It's got to get burned.
14: Stiddy's the backup quarterback. I don't even think it's close. They're not taking Sam Ellinger seriously. That guy's here to be... Davis, he's here to be the new offensive coordinator after Davis Webb leaves. That's what he'll be.
24: Telling you, Sean walks in.
14: So mad at me.
24: And I'm not mad at you at all. I think Sean just.
14: You're mad at Stiddy still, and so you're mad at me by proxy.
24: He looks at Stiddy and all that the stadium comes back to him. The snow falling.
14: I know.
25: Brutal. Yes.
14: I know. And then he's gonna call a play in practice and Stiddy's gonna throw the ball where it's supposed to go.
24: Here's what I need to know. First day at true training camp. Did you offer Stiddy the old Mexico house this year? Bet you didn't.
14: That's a good question. That's a great question.
24: Betcha you didn't.
14: Good question.
24: If you're Stiddy, if you really want to know if you've got job security,
14: yeah,
24: you know, you sniff around those things, you go, hey, can I go to your house in Mexico?
14: It's a great point.
24: Does Sean then go, duh?
14: Does he just go, hey, I'm down there. Is the door code still the same?
24: Yeah.
14: Just see if he hits you back.
24: Get the text right. Can't read the text?
14: I didn't check my phone.
24: Sorry. No, the code was changed.
14: I must have missed it. I don't know.
24: Code. Hey, the new code is 107.
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24: they lose, what was the score?
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24: Yeah.
14: 10-7.
24: That's the new code. 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
27: In late night World Cup action at the San Francisco Bay Area, it's halftime on FS1. Austria leads 1-0 over Jordan, which is in its first ever World Cup game. Meanwhile, Argentina was a 3-0 winner this evening over Algeria. 3 goals from Lionel Messi in his World Cup career. He has a record-tying 16 now. World Cup game in New England earlier went to Norway, 4-1 over Iraq. Erling Haaland with 2 goals in the first half. And France's Kylian Mbappe, 2 goals in the second half in a victory over Senegal, 3-1. Attendance in New Jersey over 80,000. Chiefs wide receiver Rashee Rice is out of jail. He served 30 days for a probation violation. In the NHL, Vegas interim coach John Tortorella will not be back. The Dodgers beat Tampa Bay 1-0 on Shohei Ohtani's homer in the sixth. Seattle 3-1 over Baltimore. Cal Raleigh off the IL, a 2-run single in the seventh inning. I'm Steve DeSager.
0: My reputation as one of the greatest prognosticators in the history of sports. Can I help you?
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5: 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Feels more like propaganda.
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1: I've not done this in over 20 years. The Jets. To the Super Bowl.
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31: When this man is around, this man is
14: Mike Harmon!
1: Well done. Well played.
0: Alex Tyshirt on a heater, everybody.
14: Yep.
0: And boy, that didn't go well.
1: Yeah, but he is loving the action today. He's still got a half of football remaining. I mean, it's great.
0: Come on, man. I mean, we told you last night, this hour of the show, we previewed the game today. We said this is going to be the biggest star-studded day of the World Cup so far. It was. Told you Erling Haaland was going to score 2 goals. He scored 2 goals. I mean, what else do you want? I told you Nixon 5, Holland's getting 2 goals. What do you need? What do you need, Mark? Tell me what you need. I can bring it to you.
1: A lot of people asking me, it's like, will Jason represent the show at the parade? Mm. They want you to be basically Al Franken. A little parabolic microphone on your head, and running around capturing images for us.
0: You know, the thing is that, you know, people have asked me, it's really funny, the last couple of days people have said, oh, it's too bad you have to work. It's too bad you can't go to the game and too bad you have to work. And I say, yeah, you know, hey, in theory, I hear you, but I'm like, okay, you know, 15, 20,000 people get to go to the games, right? They get to go, they get to be part of that, and it's going to be an experience once in a lifetime. I think there's probably a grand total of 5 people in the world that get to do what we do, and that's be on the air and talk to everybody about it as it's happening, while it's happening. I mean, outside of the, outside of the local shows that are on in New York and San Antonio, obviously, because they're a big thing, but you talk nationally, how many are there? 5 of us?
14: That's it.
0: They get to do this? I mean, think, I'm like, no, that's what I want to do. I want to be on the air when OG, I'm going to remember the rest of my life where I was when Anunoby had that putback play. Are you kidding? Where I was when Brunson, you know, hit the 3 free throws to give the Knicks the lead. I'm going to remember where I am for all of these things, and it's being able to talk about it on the air. I mean, that's the best thing, man. Like, if you ask me, hey, all right, if you said, hey, free tickets to MSG for game 4, you can go back in time and have free tickets next to Stiller and Chalamet, okay, that I might take. But if it was just you could be in the building or you could be talking about it, I'd pick talking about it every single time. I mean, it's not even a decision. I'd rather be talking about it. Now, again, courtside with, you know, sharing popcorn with Tracy Morgan, and you know, then I might say, okay, I might want that experience. I might want that. That would be okay. But short of that, no, I'd rather be doing what we did. That was great.
14: Spending 3 hours pitching would-be comedies to Tina Fey?
0: Mm-hmm. Here's one. Hey, here's one. Chalamet's the head coach of the Knicks, and he's got Grogu attached to his belly that makes the ball move, and that's why the Knicks win. And the only one who knows what's going on is Tracy Morgan, and he tries to convince you that he's the only one that knows, and you keep telling him no, and you have your Liz Lemon and Tracy type stuff going on. What do you think, Tina? Tell me, who's your agent? I should get the script over at what time? Where can I get that
14: script? And then she tells you to beat it, and you move down, and you start talking to Hargate. And before it's all over, this is like when Costanza was there harassing Corbin Burnson and George Wendt when Jerry was on the show, and it's like, yeah, you know, I had this nut come up and start pitching an episode where we're not at the bar. I mean, like,
0: yeah,
14: what?
0: I think Tina Fey would take, because I would say, no, I got Chalamet attached. He's the Knicks head coach. Yeah, okay,
14: oh,
0: yeah,
14: nicely
0: of course he's
14: done.
0: Attached. Of course, he's going to want to do that. Come on, man.
14: But no, I mean, that's one of the things, you know, Steve and I were actually having that conversation a little bit, you know, before we came on air, like that kind of thing of being able to be part of these moments to talk it out, your emotion live and in living color, as OG tips it back. One of the few times in your life that you're kind of speechless in between the outbursts, and the screaming. And all of that is what makes it all move, and we're blessed to do it, and I think we do a pretty damn good job at it.
0: Now, as far as the ratings go for the NBA finals, right? We got great news from both the NHL and the NBA, right? Let's do the NHL first, right? Let's lead up to the NBA, because the NHL is a great story. The NHL has said their 2026 playoffs are the most watched on record in the United States, right? Average of nearly 2 million viewers. That surpasses the previous record of 1.5 million viewers in 1996. Okay, so that's going back to the heyday of the Red Wings, which really, you know, coming off the Rangers winning the Stanley Cup in 94, and then the Wings and the
14: what's that, the Avalanche there,
0: yeah,
14: and everything?
0: Yeah,
14: too,
0: the Avalanche,
14: right?
0: Wings rivalry, sure. And then Legion of Doom with the Flyers, like that was back when the Stanley Cup really, really picked up a big boost coming off the Rangers winning for the first time since 1940. But this, now the NHL says it's their most watched on record, and this is a playoff where the Carolina Hurricanes won the cup, right? I mean, look, my team, but look, I get where they are market-wise, and it's Carolina and Vegas in the Stanley Cup, and you're like, okay, all right, and still you had so many people watching the playoffs. And there's two things to look at it to say, all right, you want to credit why the Stanley Cup playoffs is the most watched. One is coming off of the excitement of the Olympics, which is unlike any Olympics we had seen since 1980. We went in overtime against Canada to win the gold medal, and it was the event of the Olympics. So you have the afterburn of that going into the Stanley Cup playoffs. But I'm not lying to you on this. The impact of heated rivalry has had such a huge effect on the NHL and people that watch the NHL, I can't even tell you, right? And something like heated rivalry, a book that came out a few months ago, and it started a whole new genre of literature, right? Like the sports romance genre is born out of this heated rivalry, which is a story of two hockey players who are incredible rivals off the ice, but they're a couple, and you know, they don't want their secret to get out because they're these huge rivals. And the popularity of this book is insane. There's been TV shows. There's been copycat literature. It's like when Twilight first came out. It was, whoa, hey, sexy vampires. Hey, sexy hockey. Let's do it. And all of a sudden, every third book that was out looked just like the Twilight cover. Someone holding a pear instead of an apple. Someone holding a banana instead of an apple. Someone holding a kiwi instead of an apple. Right? And now the same thing. All these books out now that I see when I go to Amazon and Barnes and Noble, all the same kind of cover as Heated Rivalry, the new TV show you told me your daughter was watching it.
1: Yeah,
0: just
1: Off-Campus.
0: Finished its first season.
1: Yeah, just got renewed for a second this week, so.
0: The number of people, just the people in my wife's book club that have said to me, wanted to talk to me about the NHL playoffs, that have said to me things like, are there players like Heated Rivalry in the NHL? Like, what do you mean? Like, that's a book. You know that's a book. This is real life, right?
1: No,
0: like,
1: that was the book. That was that's the book. You've worked in sports a long time. We need some stories from behind the scenes. Let's go.
0: Are there good looking dudes that score a lot of goals? Yeah. Are there guys that score 60 goals? Yeah. There's dudes that do that. Yes. That is exactly what it's like. Don't ask me about their personal lives, but I will tell you that on the ice, yeah, there's guys like this. And Heated Rivalry is such a huge, it's a phenomenon. And I love that it's brought so many people to hockey. It's brought so many people from so many different backgrounds to hockey. People you wouldn't even think would like hockey, but I want to watch because I love the story. I love Ilya. I mean, this is the impact of this book, and I am so happy about it because, again, it brings an entirely new viewpoint and group of viewers to hockey, and there's no way this isn't the highest rated Stanley Cup playoffs without it. Because what happened? Did we see a big run by the Red Wings? Did we see a big run by the Kings or big market teams or the Blackhawks? No, we didn't. We didn't see that, right? So they had the Canadians and the Hurricanes, right? You had one American team in the Eastern Conference Final. But the fact that Heated Rivalry has become such a big deal, and to hear people talk about the book and how much they love it and how much they, you know, they can't wait for the next book to come out in the series and the next book after that to continue on with the story, the conversation they have, and asking me certain things about hockey, about what's a penalty shot? Okay, here's a penalty shot. Okay, great. I'll tell you what a penalty shot is. Like, the impact of this book is, it's awesome. I love it. I love it so much because it's just, you know, look, you know how much I love hockey, how much you and I both love hockey. And this combined with the Olympics is getting more people to hockey, and it's fantastic. It's just fantastic.
1: Yeah. It's funny. I texted my daughter to say, hey, you know, you wouldn't believe what got into the conversation. My younger daughter. Yeah. It's a terrible show, but it did get some of Elton John's best works back on the charts.
0: Older daughter, okay, very nice.
1: Yeah, I mean, because people are doing super edits and putting the music to it, part of the soundtrack. But, you know, wherever you draw, you know, listeners, fans, engagement from, right? You and I, we incorporate a lot of pop culture. We ingest it. You know, your daughter, my daughter's little things, they say, hey, I'm watching. So I might not get deep into down the rabbit hole of a show or whatever reality series or whatever, but I'll give it enough of a look-see so I can have that cursory conversation so they can tell me when something's exciting to them, right? And be invested there. Likewise, you know, these particular book series and certainly I've been to Barnes and Noble and I've seen how prolific those sections have become, which means I'm going to start writing like a thousand monkeys at a typewriter, man. I'm going to find the formula and I'm going to crank some of those out. Maybe I'll get Fabio to pose for the cover. But all of that to say, you know, we look at the power and one of the storylines that's coming out of the World Cup, right? Is that, you know, from a Fox perspective, maybe there's a little bit of animus with ESPN, ABC and others about highlights, and promotion or whatever. Something that has always been ESPN, ABC, prerogative of, we'll promote the hell out of what we have the rights to. You stay over there. And some of it is, you know, time stamp of you can't show it till the broadcast day is over. All of those kind of arguments. But it's the same kind of thing here, is that for several weeks, because of the way the playoffs were televised, you were inundated, with so many super cuts of of players and teams and mashups to where I think that, you know, repetition also helped, in addition to finding those people that were on the fringe of the sporting universe. And that's what we're always trying to do, right? And like, look, we know we've got the hardcore folks that want to talk X's and O's. They want to have some laughs about the headlines, but it's always, how do you reach some other folks? And yeah, through off campus, heated rivalry, whatever the names are, and I'm going to go find them because now I'm just curious, you know, again, when we talk about book sales and whatever's going to get people to read, you know me, even if it's the lowest common denominator on the bookshelf, and I'm not even saying that's where we're at here, but if it's getting people to process stories, literature, history in any way, shape, or form, we all win. So yes, come aboard to the NHL final, because it was an exciting one. And then obviously a little Baba O'Reilly instead of one shining moment. I don't know that you've practiced that one to get off the post though.
0: No, I have not.
1: I don't think
0: that
1: you've hit not. The post on that one yet.
0: Yeah. You know, and the funny thing is like when I see my wife's friends or people talking about heated rivalry and the conversations they are having as to, you know, who they like more. It's almost like a team Edward, team Jacob kind of conversation when it's like, are you team Shane?
1: Right.
0: You know, are you team Ilya? And one of my wife's friends who didn't know that I didn't read said, well, are you team Shane or team Ilya? I go, well, wait a minute. Okay. What team does Shane play for? They go, well, he plays for Montreal, right? They off the top of their head, they know. They play for Montreal. Okay. I said, who does Ilya play for? He plays for Boston. I go, team Shane. I not Boston. No. I know. No Boston. Like, wait, why? No Boston. No. And like, I'm just doing this whole thing just like, cause I don't know. I don't care, but I'm like, okay, I'll just feed into it as a Jets
1: agitator,
0: fan.
1: Agitator. Yes.
0: You know, a New York fan. No Boston. No Boston. No, that's the, forget it. No team Ilya. Team Shane. And they look at me like I'm a lunatic. And then I'm like, yeah, no, I didn't read it. I didn't. I'm just saying you asked me to pick. So I picked. So
1: wherever you can create some chaos, that's it. Do you know who these characters? No. Just, I know where he's from. That's all I have to say.
0: Exit Alvada Fresca, exit Swollen Dome, the Jason Smith Show with Mike Harmon live from the Fox Sports Radio Studios. And I really needed Marv Albert just 10 seconds ago announcing this game between Austria and Jordan so he could say, and Jordan with the sensational move, and the shot goes, and now we're tied at one. Timeout Austria, they want to talk it over. The equalizer for Jordan against Austria in the 49th minute. So the final World Cup game of the night is now tied at one apiece. The spectacular move by Jordan to pick up the ball and put it in the net. Yes. And yes.
1: Defenders back on their heels just enough, and he hits the post and off, yeah, and ricochets in.
0: Yeah, I'll tell you. Woo. I mean, really, we could have had Marv Albert do this. Like,
1: yes,
0: about the Knicks. No, I really not gonna step on the Knicks' toes. No, I want you to announce Austria and Jordan. Oh, well, that I could do. Sure. Yes.
1: He was on the network, yes, as part of the, yes, Dan Patrick Show in the, yes, aftermath.
0: Yes.
1: Of the Knicks, yes, win.
0: So speaking of the Knicks win, we have the NBA Finals numbers that are going to blow you away coming up next. Plus, you're going to hear me say something about the Knicks, not believe me, but I'll tell you it's 100% the truth. That's next right here. Jason and Mike, Fox Sports Radio.
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16: Got a chance to participate in the charity function last night. Not just any charity function, one that's near and dear to the heart of one Von Miller. Von's vision that's been active for many years. Von joins us on the hotline right now. And I know right now, you have your eyes set on returning to the Broncos. You've talked about it openly. Like, you've said before, I would love to finish my career with the Broncos. Well, let me ask you, have you had conversations, and what have they said?
17: You know, just like little stuff here and there. You know, it's been quiet. It's been quiet for me. It's, you know, when people ask me, like, I'm gonna tell the truth. You know, if I had the opportunity to come back and play for the Denver Broncos, I'd do it. There's no reason for me to like be cool with that or try to sugarcoat it. The Broncos gotta get. There's no reason for me to do all that. Like, I love the Denver Broncos. I love the city of Denver. If I had an opportunity to come back and play, I would love it.
18: Vaughn, this isn't 2018, although I've watched you play the last couple of years. I know you've got game left. How much game do you think you have left in terms of seasons that you want to really play at Von Miller, I can live with the way I'm playing status?
17: I don't know, man. I'll take it one year at a time. Like, there's no reason for me to say, I'm going to play for 3 more years. Like, I just take it 1 year at a time. Like, last year I played with the Commanders, took it 1 year at a time. Towards the end of the season, I was like, man, I still feel good. I had 9 sacks. So yeah, I can play another year, and I just keep doing that until, you know, I don't want to play anymore. But it's still a lot of meat on the bone. Like guys still have a hard time blocking me. So I'm not about to walk away from that.
19: Von Miller with us on the Ramos Law Hotline. You know, in looking at the Broncos, they have this great pass rush. You mentioned some of the guys, Nick Bonito, Jonathan Cooper, coming off the edge. What would you see, whether it's the Broncos or wherever, what do you see your role? If, let's say the Broncos sign you, what do you expect?
17: You know, that's tricky too, because, you know, I'm not going to start, but I'm not going to play special teams either. You know, so, you know, I'll be year 16. I'll be 37 years old. So, I mean, I'm not going to be on the scout team either. You know, and I obviously got to get first team reps because I got to go against the ones to sharpen the knife to get ready to go in the game. So it's a tricky fit. And, you know, if it's able to work, you know, I'd be cool with it. But it is, I will admit that it is a tricky fit. Like, you know, I don't practice every day. You know, it's a tricky fit. So it has to be a unique fit, and it has to be something that both sides want to do. And I'm willing to do it though.
18: Let's hope we talk on the field soon.
17: Vic, I appreciate you, man. Hopefully I'll see you guys soon.
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0: Fox Sports Radio, the Jason Smith Show with my best friend Mike Harmon. Final World Cup game of the night, Austria and Jordan, one apiece in the 59th minute.
1: Yes.
0: The sensational move by Jordan. I just can't get past that. I know, I'm such an idiot.
1: Idiot. But it's a lifetime of Mars.
0: Idiot party of one. Yes, and Jordan back on the field right now after a bit.
1: Jason, it's a Pavlovian response. Like that's the best way to describe it.
0: But Marv, the players aren't named Jordan. The team is from Jordan. Yes, Jordan back on the field now, and Jordan with the ball. Jordan passing it to Jordan. Jordan back to Jordan. Jordan waits. He wants to reset. Marv, these guys have names. The country is Jordan. Yes, and Jordan with the ball. Jordan looking at the middle. Look, Jordan looking for the outlet. Oh, and there's a foul. Jordan will go to the free throw line. Marv, there's no free throws. It's soccer. This is going to be a free kick. Jordan with at the free throw line. No, it's just a free kick, Marv. Yes. I can imagine that happening.
1: That sounds straight out of, Marv appeared in a part of a, war scenario in, a Roger Waters song years
0: really?
1: Ago. And
0: okay.
1: Now our global anthem. Like this whole thing. He strikes. Yes. And it's all about, you know, ships, shooting at each other and whatever. Like it's crazy.
0: And the foul. Yes. For Jordan. Again, Marv, the whole cut. Never, you know what? Never mind, Marv. Just do your thing. So the ratings are in for the NBA finals. It is the most watched NBA Finals since 1998. Speaking of Jordan, last time Jordan played in the finals, the jumper over Brian Russell and waving goodbye to play baseball for 2 years, coming back with the Wizards. There were no Wizards on that team, that's for sure. So, the highest rated final since 1998. Averaging 25 million viewers game 5 on Saturday night with a high of 33 million. Overall, this final averaged about 21 million. Again, highest rated final since 1998. Going back to Chicago and Utah, that final averaged 29 million. Now just think about this for a second. 29 million in 1998. When there are a lot less choices and it was Jordan was the built-in biggest superstar in the game. This is 30 years later when there's many different ways to watch. You had the aura of the Knicks and you had a superstar in Wemby. 21 million is a pretty good bleeping number. I know you could say, well, it's 8 million over the low. Again, you're talking about a different time in television now where ratings are down everywhere because of the different ways there are to watch games. I don't know that we're ever going to get real true ratings ever again because, you know, organizations like the NBA are just going to say, our ratings are up 85% over last year. Wait, so nobody was watching? No, even more people are watching teams tank this year. Sorry, never mind. But, like, that's such an amazing number for the NBA in 2026 for 21 million viewers for the NBA Finals. That was a five-game final. Not seven. You know, not a series that was, hey, it was 2-1 and 2-2 and 3-2 and 3-3. This was Knicks up 2-zip, and it looked like it was over a 2-zip. Spurs won a game. Knicks won the next one, 3-1, and still you had 21 million people averaging watching the series.
1: There's a lot of greatness that comes to it when you think about the alerts you get. Saying, ah, it's a blowout. Cause once upon a time it was, you watch the NBA game tonight. It's like, no, check out the guys at the desk. But then I'll get the alert when there's about 6 minutes left to let me know if it's a game. And here you might have decided, yeah, it's the Knicks. So I have to watch the rest of it cause they won't quit. Or maybe it's hate watching. I don't know. An extra 75 million people approximately in the U.S. since that 1998. Do with that what you will, but it's still an impressive number when we talk about, the spread of streaming services and options that are available to you. The fact that it, from a schedule perspective, couldn't have been worse. Here's a Monday night. Here's a Thursday night. One weekend you didn't have a game at all.
0: You only had one weekend game overall.
1: Yeah, and it was a Saturday.
0: Yeah.
1: Which is generally not your television night. I mean, hopefully they counted you in their census of watchers, you and the people that left your parties, at that restaurant. Still want to check in. What was that woman's name? Karen?
0: No, Karen. Yeah, Karen who watched the game with
1: okay.
0: me.
1: Yeah. You know, I mean, like, all of that to say, however people got to the TV at whatever point in the game, I mean, five-game series, hotly contested, two massive storylines, the rise, the fall, the origin story, the villain arc of Victor Wembanyama, and the Knicks who became, I'm not doing the America's team, but embraced as much as a New York team can be

0: champions. Now, well, Giannis's destination has a lot to do with that, and books want to make sure they have their bets hedged. They don't want to, you know, the Celtics to go off at 12-1, then get Giannis and suddenly, oh wow, man, they should have been at 4-1 or 3-1. But I mean this. If the Knicks go 17-65 next year, I don't care. I really don't care, because they won a legendary championship that I'm going to think about probably every day forever. Like that's how big a deal this was. This was worth 5 championships of just about any other team. Again, yeah, I'd love to, of course I want to make the playoffs and go far, and they have a really good team and they have the flexibility because Brunson took less money. Again, Brunson, but like if something happens, they went 17-65 next year, I'd be like, yeah, okay. I don't care, because look at what they did. This is such a big deal. I really don't care. If they did that, I would think no less. I would be no less of a fan. It really doesn't matter. I mean, I'd love to see them to win, and you know, I know already people want to turn the page, think about next year. No. I'm going to think about this for a long time. Again, as long as it's not, hey, they went 8-74 and broke the record for most losses in a season. Yeah. Okay. But 17-65, sure. If that, I mean, it's not going to, but if that happened, I really wouldn't care. I'm telling you the truth. I really wouldn't.
1: So before we go to Steve for the final time, I'm going to close the loop by quoting Jalen Brunson back at you as one of his many interviews he's done since winning the title. He got a quasi apology and kind of, meandering from Stephen A. Smith, you know, oh, I doubted you and all of that stuff. You know, I won't talk about that again and whatever. And Jalen Brunson just deadpanned, we'll see about that. You saying, hey, I'll be okay with 17-65.
0: Nah.
1: You'll also be in the throes of a jet season. So, yeah, we'll see about that.
0: Nah, I'll just go back. I'll just put my OG jersey on and think about the tip in. I'll just do that, man. That's all I'll do. Time now to find out what's trending in the wide world of sports with someone who's been called the OG Anunoby of Fox Sports Radio. You put a camera on him early in the morning, he's not going to say a lot either. It's Steve DeSager.
2: I thought it because it was my game-winning tip-in that you clearly have not mentioned yet on this show.
0: Sorry.
2: By the way, this year's NBA Finals drew the largest audience of any pro sports final series of the last decade since the Cubs World Series. There is the late-night World Cup game going on FS1. They're coming out of a hydration break right now. They're through 74 minutes. Austria and Jordan tied 1-1. Now,
0: Yes! Jordan is tied at 1 apiece.
2: Not going to be able to get through this. Any of the 3 games when Jordan plays, I can see where this is going. It was
0: a spectacular move by Jordan to tie it at 1.
2: It was 1-0 Austria, where it is tomorrow morning, by the way, for these two countries. So, you know, not prime time for anybody. It was a 1-0 lead for Austria at the half. And then Jordan came back in the 50th minute on FS1.
3: Potential danger here. Ali on 1!
2: And 1-1 is the score right now as they're at 75 minutes in this game. Earlier.
0: Yes.
2: Go ahead, Marv.
0: Timeout, Austria. They want to talk it over. An offensive onslaught from Jordan has tied this game.
2: Well, they did get the timeout just now, and they did talk it over because they just had a goal on video review removed from the scoreboard due to a handball right in front of goal.
0: Matt Gukas wants a timeout. He wants to talk it over.
2: Yeah, this does not go back to the Billy Cunningham era, by the way, the Marv impressions, right? It's only NBC era.
0: Yeah, this is NBC era, Marv Albert. Yeah,
2: we've got the czar of the Telestrator coming up on the show. Oh, that's a good reference for radio, by the way.
0: Austria losing a goal. Not exactly what Austria had in mind.
1: Well, I'll tell you, Marv, you can see it right here where he moves his...
2: The game before this was in Kansas City. Algeria actually had more possession, but Argentina shut them out 3-0. 3 goals for Lionel Messi. Norway over Iraq 4-1. Erling Haaland 2 goals in the first half. And France's superstar Kylian Mbappe 2 goals in the second half in a 3-1 victory over Senegal in New Jersey. Attendance over 80,000 today. Wednesday's 4 games include England's opener against Croatia 4 p.m. Eastern time on Fox TV. Austria has just scored. 76 minutes in, 2-1, Austria over Jordan. Upgrade your FIFA World Cup.
0: Timeout, Jordan. He wants to talk it over.
2: How soon is this show over? Upgrade your FIFA World Cup 2026 setup. 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

0: assists the Home Depot official, I said, FIFA World Cup 2026 supporter, subject to availability. A reminder, the U.S. doesn't play until Friday, the day game in Seattle against Australia. Tunisia hired a new coach, Hervé Renard, ex-coach of Morocco and Saudi Arabia. Tunisia's former coach was just fired after the first game. Canada's captain, Alphonso Davies, is questionable. He's been limited at practice.
1: Time out, Tunisia. They want a new head coach.
2: That's never happened in the game.
0: Boy, did they talk it over.
2: In the tournament, yeah.
0: Neymar of Brazil practiced on the side in New Jersey. He's been out for a month with a calf injury. Saints defensive end. Dare I get to this story?
2: Oh, no. No.
0: Cam Jordan re-signed to play one season.
1: Jordan returning once again. Yes.
2: He said, I'm back.
0: That's right. And then he said, final season. And then my family, we'll talk it over. He turns 37 next month. Pro day for quarterback Brendan Sorsby is due to be July 10th in Texas. He has officially applied for the NFL supplemental draft. And in the NHL, Vegas talked it over. And interim coach John Tortorella will not be back. Dodgers played a game that took an hour 52. Shohei Ohtani with a homer in the 6-1 final against Tampa Bay. Wednesday afternoon, Ohtani will pitch but not DH. Seattle got Cal Raleigh back. 2-run single in the 7th. 3-1 over Baltimore. Randy Arozarena goes on the IL. Angels and Pittsburgh each won. Houston with 3 in the 8th beat Detroit 4-2. Back to you.
1: Thank you, Steve. Timeout, Steve DeSager. He wants to go home.
0: I'd like to talk it over.
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2: Is Jarrett Stidham really quarterback 2?
0: Oh, my God.
2: QB 2.
0: Not
2: Jarrett
0: for me.
2: Stidham. Do you trust it?
0: No. No. Man, Jarrett Stidham, I've heard, is a fantastic guy, and he's a great room. He makes the room strong for Bo Nix, so good.
2: Uh-huh.
0: Good. I'm glad that you bring some sort of comfort in some way to the starting quarterback. But I am, again, I am sorry, Stiddy.
7: Unfortunately, you had your bad day and your biggest mistake on the biggest stage for all the world to see. I was promised you wouldn't make the mistake that would cost you the game. That's why you're on the team. And then you went and cost them not only the game, the AFC Championship. And they put it all on you because I don't think your coach should have put you in that position by going for it on fourth down to begin with. Should have kicked the field goal and played for the points and worried about the weather and all that other stuff. But you know what? Again, at the end of the day, I was told you would not make that decision of the backwards chest pass, and you went ahead and you did it. Why did you do that? Why did you do it? How can I trust you again?
2: They're not going to have Sam Ehlinger be the backup.
7: Oh, they might.
2: Jared Stidham is the backup quarterback
7: on this team.
2: You were the
7: one that first forwarded the thought to me in the offseason that Sean Payton can't stand that guy's face. All he's going to see is a snowy day in Denver and a backwards lateral that led to the biggest turnover of the game.
2: I think all of those things are true, and yet they're just going to go off of practice performance, and it's just going to be steady. You know what? Jared Stidham, you know what he is? He's a good practice player, which is a great way to ensure your career as a backup quarterback in the NFL, because you're gonna put all of that on film. You're gonna put that in front of the coaches, and they're gonna sit there and they're gonna go, "Well, it has to be him. He knows what the hell he's doing out there."
7: Until he showed us he didn't.
2: I know.
7: It's the problem with this statement. Now it doesn't hold water, Nate.
2: I know.
7: You can tell me he knows what he's doing. No, he doesn't. I mean, I know deep down you do, but your instincts forced you to do something you shouldn't have.
2: But this is just it. Football coach's biggest concern is, this is why they hated Tebow. This is why they hated Paxton Lynch. This is why Sean hated Russell Wilson. If you can't do the thing that I told you to do, then you're worthless to me. Then I can't stand you. Jared Stidham will do exactly what they tell him to do.
7: But he won't execute it.
2: No.
7: Nate, he was in front of receivers, behind receivers. Again, his timing is just a bit off when it comes to a real game situation, unless it's preseason. He's had a couple of times to seize this job.
2: He's
7: had a couple of times three or four jobs.
2: But remember, but that's not the question here.
7: I don't trust him, Nate, and you're not going to make me.
2: The question is, are you going to be my backup quarterback? And the answer is, God, yes, he is. Of course he is.
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3: Fox Sports Radio, the Jason Smith Show with my best friend Mike Harmon. 85th minute, Austria leads Jordan 2-1. We get a goal before Ben Maller gets on the air, we'll let you know. But look, we've talked a lot tonight. No reason to not get excited and go crazy and think anything is possible for the United States. They have played as well as anybody in this tournament through the first week, right? After tomorrow, everybody's playing their first game. Yes, Germany looked great. United States looked better, right? Argentina looked great. United States looked better. There's no reason not to be incredibly excited, and you're seeing the good teams struggle. Spain struggled, Brazil struggled. Mm-hmm. A lot of teams we expect to be the big contenders are struggling just to get a draw. And one of the reasons that we're seeing it isn't so much about the talent on the pitch as it's about the World Cup being here in the United States, right? Now, when you see stories like, oh, you know, people traveling from the United States internationally is down the last few years. And I read a lot of stuff about that. Oh, people aren't traveling, internationally like they used to. And I remember reading an article about it not too long ago. And, somebody said, listen, I think what people have to understand is that take into account that when we travel United States, anywhere we go outside of our country is an incredibly large hassle, right? Like we have to travel 6 hours by plane and we're still in our own country. The United States is huge. So just think about for a second where, okay, so, we're not traveling. Yeah, because every time we travel, we lose a day going, and on the way coming back, we're wiped because of jet lag. Now, when you think about it in terms of the World Cup, normally, where's the World Cup? Well, when it's in Europe, guess what? Half the teams are already there. So they don't have to worry about getting used to the weather, the time change, any of it. When it's in South America, guess what? Half the teams are there. Because they don't have to worry about, taking part in any sort of time change or anything. When it's in Africa, it's there. You know, a lot of teams are there. The United States is the only place where the entire world has to come and play here and play in our time zone and get used to our weather where there's hydration breaks because it's so hot. It's a thing to come here because it's again, it's not like everywhere else where, hey, you can travel and flying from Italy. I mean, bad example because they're not in the World Cup, but like from Italy to London is a 2.5 hour flight, right? Flying from Los Angeles to Seattle is a 2.5 hour flight. Like just think about that. So now you see a lot of these teams that are starting out slow because they have to come here and get used to all of these things and they're starting out slow and they're not. Look, the United States, we didn't have to worry about it. We started out like gangbusters, right? Look at Messi, right? He plays here. Hey, how's a guy who's 48 years old and soccer legend with a hat trick in his first game? Guess what? Doesn't have to use to the time change because he's here, right? He plays soccer. He's played soccer here for the last couple of years. So there is something to that, that when the time, the whole world having to come here is a big thing.
14: Yeah, acclimation to a process, right? We talked about it. Argentina was the first team to come in, off the grid at the end of May, but giving yourself a week to 10 days, doing your training processes, getting through, and I don't know that teams were able to necessarily ascertain how easily they'd be able to move about, right? We talk about visa issues and you know, been some discussions there, but a lot of it just going straight to the training process and getting yourself acclimated to the heat. Now, cynics will just say it's full on just cash and advertising. I think we can be rational people and say there's a bit of both going on, in terms of keeping these guys healthy so they can finish the job. But in the interim, we've gotten a great first week, and the United States attacking as they did. Hope is a beautiful thing.
3: 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Exit Swollen Dome, the Jason Smith Show with my best friend, Mike Harmon. Still 2-1, Austria with the lead over Jordan coming up to the 89th minute. Be more on this coming up with What's Trending and more. For Mike, I'm Jason. My buddy Ben Maller is next. This is Fox. Knicks, yo.
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2: There is a $6.5 million savings if you axe Jarrett Stidham this year.
21: Doesn't hurt either.
2: I don't think Sean would do it. The biggest reason he won't do it? Because he doesn't trust Bo Nix's ankle.
21: Okay, but I don't... Oh, dude.
2: I know.
21: I don't want a full...
2: I know. I'm telling you, this is the way it's going to get viewed. Jared Stidham's a snuggly little blanket for them.
21: I don't know. I don't know after that AFC Championship. I just don't think he looks at that blanket the same. You know what? That blanket's got sickness on it. That blanket is
2: malaria blanket.
21: That blanket's the Velveteen Rabbit. Uh-huh. It's got to go out. It's got to get burned.
2: Stiddy's the backup quarterback. I don't even think it's close. They're not taking Sam Ellinger seriously. That guy's here to be Davis. He's here to be the new offensive coordinator after Davis Webb leaves. That's what he'll be.
21: Telling you, Sean walks in.
2: So mad at me.
21: And no, I'm not mad at you at all. I think Sean just.
2: You're mad at Stitty still, and so you're mad at me by proxy.
21: He looks at Stitty and all that the stadium comes back to in the snow falling.
2: I know.
1: Brutal.
2: I know. And then he's gonna call a play in practice and Stitty's gonna throw the ball where it's supposed to go.
21: Here's what I need to know. First day at true training camp. Did you offer Stitty the old Mexico house this year? Bet you didn't.
2: That's a good question. That's a great question.
21: Betcha you didn't.
2: Good question.
21: If you're Stitty, if you really want to know if you've got job security,
2: yeah,
21: you know, you sniff around those things, you go, hey, can I go to your house in Mexico?
2: It's a great point.
21: Does Sean then go, duh?
2: Does he just go, hey, I'm down there. Is the door code still the same?
21: Yeah.
2: Just see if he hits you back.
21: Jose, get the text right. Can't read the text?
2: I didn't check my phone.
21: Sorry. No, the code was changed.
2: I must have missed it. I don't know.
21: Code. Hey, the new code is 10-7. When they lose, what was the score?
2: 10-7. Yeah. 10-7.
21: That's the new code. Dirtface.
2: Yeah, he hates him and he's still going to have it. It's so weird. But that's how football goes.
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5: What you need to know.
25: Argentina's Lionel Messi scored 3 goals in a 3-0 opening win against Algeria in the World Cup game in Kansas City. In New England, Norway 4-1 over Iraq. 2 goals in the first half from Norway's superstar Erling Haaland. And France's star Kylian Mbappe with 2 second-half goals in a victory over Senegal 3-1 in New Jersey in front of over 80,000 fans. Saints defensive end Cam Jordan re-signed to play one final season. In the NHL, Vegas interim coach John Tortorella will not be back. The WNBA's lone game went to Indiana 113-91 over Toronto. Caitlin Clark, 21 points, 14 assists. The Dodgers beat Tampa Bay 1-0 on a Shohei Ohtani homer in the sixth. Houston scored 3 in the bottom of the eighth to beat Detroit 4-2. The Twins were up 10-0 in the fourth and won at Texas 12-2. Yankees 12-2 over the White Sox. I'm Steve DeSager.
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0: And think outside the Magic Audio Box, coast to coast, border to border, and beyond, on the vast and boomingly powerful microphones of FSR emanating live from the over, the hostile takeover of the 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I'm going to try to get some done. I think I'm going to just guess. Coop didn't give me the mentions. I'm going to say like HBO. I'm just going to guess HBO, and I'll probably be right. Green Bay Gobbler said he wanted to hear more about HBO. 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So that makes the Green Bay Gobbler happy, possibly E-Dog from Long Island, and Uncle Mo in Jersey. They're all very, very happy. So our lead this hour, to begin the festivities, we start out with a follow-up to a story we talked about in a previous episode of this show. We go to Dallas, where Cowboys wide receiver George Pickens, he showed up to work. Isn't that exciting? Yeah. People don't talk about it when you show up to your job? Okay. They don't really talk about it when I show up to my job either. But there he was, Pickens attending the mandatory, as he said he would, mandatory minicamp in beautiful Frisco, Texas. Jerry World. It's right up there with Disneyland and Magic Mountain, the big amusement parks.
1: I love those.
0: That's it's a lot of fun. So they got roller coasters and twirly things and all that, and they've got a lot of fried foods. It's great. He had skipped the voluntary OTA. So if you didn't follow this story, perhaps you didn't hear about it. We know that Pickens initially was not real pleased with the franchise tag. Well, now he's singing a much different song. He expressed that he's perfectly fine with playing out the 2026 NFL season under the franchise tag. He's going to have to somehow make do, and I don't really know how he's going to do it. These tough economic times, $27.3 million fully guaranteed. And he claimed, of course, he's focused on football first, something that's never been said about George Pickens, that he's focused on football first. Pickens used the time-tested deflection that he's going to let his agent worry about that. I guess we have some audio just to prove I'm not making this up. Here's George Pickens of the Dallas Cowboys, the franchise player for America's team, commenting on his situation.
4: When I just think about the team, the run we could have had, you know, certain stuff just being in place and could make something bigger, I kind of think about that and take that into a part of a decision to make.
0: Okay. That was a lot of nothing. You know what that was? A fluffernutter. That's what that was. There was some marshmallow and some peanut butter. That's a fluffernutter. Yeah. Oh, there's more fluffernutter? Oh, give me more.
4: Because the game going to be the game. Money is kind of tagged to it. You guys' job, office job. You just kind of want to do your job at the best ability.
0: Yeah. Well, he really didn't say anything. Yeah, that's like drinking soda or something. There's not just can pop. There's not a lot in there. Yeah. I'm the same way. Like when my contract comes up and I negotiate, I don't do this for the money. Why would I do this for the money? Take care of itself, you know? Come on, everyone's well paid, unless they're not. My God. Now, Brian Schottenheimer, who's the puppet coach there for the Dallas Cowboys, he, of course, waxed poetic about Pickens and his commitment to the team and the Super Bowl goal, which is really funny. The Cowboys are still selling that Super Bowl goal after all these years. You'd think they'd move on to something else, but they're not. And Shoddy noted that Pickens has been golfing. Okay, well, that's great. He's golfing. Must be nice. People that golf are either retired or don't really work that hard. If you work hard, you don't generally have a chance to golf. And if you do have a chance to golf, your body is so worn out by the hard labor, you don't feel like golfing. That's generally how that works. So, yeah, we'll see what happens here, but Pickens, Clemson is not gonna hold out. Of course, he doesn't really have an option to hold out. He signed the contract. He will be a full participant when they get to beautiful Oxnard, California, just north of the Fox Sports Radio studio compound here in Sherman Oaks, just a few miles up the road there. A decent drive. And that's where they begin training camp. So that is a good jumping off point. Let us discuss the question. Do you believe George Pickens? We know what he said, and we played a little bit of it. Do you believe George Pickens is perfectly fine? He's good with the Dallas Cowboys franchise tag. So I've got Trickle Down, Gatorade, and Sherlock Holmes. What up, Holmes? And we'll combine all of these things together. We're going to avoid the third rail, my man. Avoid the third rail. All right, we're going to avoid the third rail. So A, to answer the question, is George Pickens perfectly fine with the situation? Do we believe him? Fat chance. Big fat chance. No, he's pleased with the tag. Like some people are pleased and they claim they want to pay more taxes. Yeah, right. Anyway, listen. Right now, Pickens is playing the role. He's a character. He's doing cosplay. He's playing the role of model employee of the month. He wants that parking space right in front of Jerry's World. Of course, it's just temporary. The cosplay will wear off. And the first bad game Pickens has, the first time he skips out on team meetings, and that will happen. We'll see how that goes. He's good with the franchise tag the same way people are really happy about going to get a root canal. You're like, wow, man, this is great. I'm going to get a root canal today. Deep down, he knows that this offseason was the golden opportunity to get that big contract. And despite the performance that he had on the field, there were still some questions. And I agree with the Cowboys not paying George Pickens. But when you look at the situation and the reason you would say that he's got a right to be upset, George Pickens, financially, because if you look at it, the reason he was able to play the way he did last year was because of injury. CeeDee Lamb, and he had injury, and he was out, and he got hurt. And so Pickens moved from supporting actor to the headliner. However, unless lightning strikes the same tree twice, back to back and branch to branch, those numbers are headed down, down, down, down, down. It's just the way it is. All right? Welcome to trickle-down football economics. That if the guy ahead of you stays healthy, that means you get fewer targets, which means you get fewer catches and fewer yards, and the stats are less, and then that means fewer dollars, and that's how that works. So the Pro Football reference page for George Pickens, that Pro Football reference page is about to go from the penthouse suite to the economy seating. Good luck on that. Good luck on that. And again, everyone's happy for the most part in June. It's hard not to be happy in the month of June. And just send me a text. Let me know when we're into like October if things are still good. Yeah. Cause happiness is generally, if you're a receiver, directly related to how many catches and yards you have, touchdowns, and how many commas you have. You got a lot of commas, 27 million. That'd be the greatest thing in the world financially if I got it or you got it. And so you should be happy. I'm skeptical. I am skeptical. And this feels like we'll cross that bridge when we get to it situation where it's going to pop up. Now, we stay in Texas. We now go to the court system in Texas where Kansas City Chiefs wide receiver Rashi Rice, the speed racer Rashi Rice, who almost killed multiple people on the streets of Dallas. That was a little while back. Well, Rashi Rice, who does not follow any of the safety laws when driving, it would appear, or not most of them. So Rashi Rice was released from Dallas County Jail. He served 30 days for a probation violation situation. The sentence all stemming from Rice's involvement when he went speed racer. That was back in 2024. You might remember He was renting a high-end car and zoom, zoom around the streets of Dallas there and got into an accident and then just, like, left the car and walked off the highway and not my problem. You're hurt? Okay, call one of those billboard lawyers. Why not? Knock yourself out. Now, he had pled guilty to related charges, Rashi Rice, including racing and causing bodily injury, which seems like a problem. The probation violation, the reason he was in jail was because he couldn't stay away from the weed, the marijuana. And he was hanging out with Mary Jane, and Mary Jane got him in trouble. And so that led to his booking for a 30-day stay at the Gray Bar Hotel, all expenses paid. Now, upon his release, here's the story. So Rashi Rice, I don't know if you saw this or not, even our blind listeners saw it. I think Blind Emmett saw it and Blind Seabass saw it. So Rashi Rice, he gets out of jail, and there's a couple of cameras in the waiting room at the Dallas County Jail. Like, they knew, hey, he's going to get out. Let's get a shot of him walking out of the jail. We'll get an interview. That'll be good. Okay, solid. Thank you. Okay, so how'd that go? So upon his release, Rice, the Chiefs wide receiver, he spotted the TV cameras and a bunch of dudes with iPhones, because that's the new paparazzo, the iPhone mob. And so he spotted these guys, these middle-aged dudes with the iPhones out, and one had a TV camera, and he saw them, and he thought about, hey, listen, I'm playing for the Chiefs. This is zone coverage. I zig here. I zag there. I get to the open field, and I'm gone. Touchdown, Rashi Rice. Yeah, that's kind of what he did, because... I'm going to try to describe it. So he sees the people trying to get video of him. He then zigs and zags. He then dashes, darts down the street into a waiting SUV and sped away. Zoom, zoom. Got out of it. Now, the video footage went viral on social media. And there were people grumbling, of course, complaining about the reporters chasing after Rashi Rice. Oh, this is the media. Oh, my God. This is poor Rashi Rice. Oh, boo. All right, question. Do you feel bad? Do you feel bad for wide receiver Rashi Rice, the Chiefs wide receiver, for having to dodge a gaggle of reporters leaving the Dallas jail? Yeah, so anyone that believes that, and I'm skeptical how many people are real. As you know from listening to the show and my fifth hour podcast, it is the Matrix. It's a hall of mirrors, social media. So I'm not sure what's legit and not, and I think a lot of it's just bull crap. However, if you are in that minority of people that think, this is not right, poor Rashi Rice, I give you stink eye. I'm giving you the stink eye is what I'm giving you. Rice did not dodge the media. He treated them like cones in a combine shuttle drill is what he did. And honestly, people painting Rice as the victim, like, what is that mindset? Like, you're not using a broad brush. You're using a roller brush is what you're doing. Jeez, bad boys, what you gonna do when the cameras chase you? Yeah, how's that gonna go? So what we saw was the ultimate reverse perp walk. You know, it's like the police, they just in New York a lot, I don't do it everywhere, but like in New York when somebody gets arrested of high profile, they parade them in front of the cameras into the precinct. It's a tradition. Going way back to the old days in New York. They do it in Boston and a few other places. This is like the reverse perp walk for Rashi Rice. Like, he's coming out, same cameras, same chaos, same circus, just walking out instead of in. Of course, he ran. He didn't walk in this case. And he didn't exactly look bothered by it. He had, in fact, he looked like a guy who was loving it. He had a smile on his face. And it appeared he thought for a moment he was giving an audition tape to the people over at Gatorade for a commercial. He was auditioning for a Gatorade commercial, rocking that fish-eating grin. And he's like, oh, man, this is great. Like, he was, like, signing autographs instead of leaving jail, and he was gonzo. And forget the whole debate we've had about turf versus grass. You've heard that debate, turf versus grass and all that. Fun debate. Rice was running a 4-4 on concrete sidewalks in Dallas. So that's pretty impressive, right? That's how the fields used to be in the 80s, kids. at the Veterans Stadium in Philadelphia and a few other places. They just had concrete. They put green carpet on top of the concrete, no padding, and that's how the boys played football back in the day, and that's why a lot of their brains are scrambled eggs right now. Yeah, so, you know, Andy Reid must have been watching that. Good old Big Red Andy Reid is getting his tux fitted for that big wedding between his tight end and that singing lady. Anyway, so Andy Reid, he didn't need a medical update because what he saw there, he watched Rashi Rice hit top speed on the streets of Dallas. And so he's ready for camp. That was his sign, Rashi Rice letting Andy Reid know and the boys in Kansas City that he's ready to go. All right, last word, to the draft we go. What? The draft was in April, you big dummy. Well, there's another draft coming up. Now, we know that Texas Tech quarterback Brendan Sorsby, the gambling man, Brendan Sorsby, is planning to enter the NFL supplemental draft. He's made that official, bypassing what would have been his final year of eligibility and his third different college, Cincinnati, Indiana. He was going to play at Texas Tech. The ongoing scuttlebutt, which is all about the big, my God, what's going on here with the gambling, the controversy, NCAA eligibility, lawsuits. There's talk that Texas Tech may end up having to leave the Big 12 as a result of all of this that happened, even though he's not going to play there. So Sorsby's old coach at Cincinnati, his old coach there, Scott Satterfield, said people from the NFL have already started reaching out to him about Sorsby. And so the coach at Cincinnati, his old college coach at Cincinnati, says he expects an NFL team to give Sorsby an opportunity despite the many bets that he made on football and his own team and against his own team and all of that. All right, so the question, NFL teams already making inquiries about the Texas Tech quarterback Brendan Sorsby. Are you surprised? All right, so on this one, I just shrug my shoulders. I just shrug my shoulders is what I do. You don't need to bring in Sherlock Holmes here to see that much of this reporting is being fed by it's like a plant from Camp Sorsby, the PR people there. Like, hey, listen, we got to make this seem like this guy's really popular. Why don't we get some dopey bloggers and some social media influencers? The easiest people to pay off are social media influencers. They will take money for anything. It's the easiest crowd. Imagine if they put actual, we have in radio, we have payola rules and laws that we have to follow because DJs in the 60s and 70s were getting paid to play records. Imagine if they did that with social media. It would kill the whole industry. Like, you actually had to disclose legitimately who's paying you to say stuff. Oh, my God. That would be the end. That would be... Anyway, the point of all this is it smells like a plant. It smells like a plant to me. And if you believe that teams are scratching and clawing and trying to get information, desperately trying to figure out how to draft this guy, I've got a nice bridge in Brooklyn that we can put your name on. You can change the name. We'll just call it you. This is classic pre-draft, even for the supplemental draft, myth-making. You inflate the narrative and hope that somebody bites, that someone believes the bullshoy that you're serving up. And let's be real. Do I doubt that there is no interest? No, there's obviously some level of interest, but it's insurance is what it is. I think of it like insurance, where the NFL kicks every single tire. They go to tire rack, they kick every tire. Then they go to the parking lot, they kick the tire, even the ball tires, they kick them. And this is nothing more than your basic due diligence dressed up in a tux and pretending it is a gala is what it is. And nobody's fighting for the gambling man. Like, well, we'll see, you know, take a flyer on him, maybe, you know, who cares about a sixth round draft pick or something like that. Of course, if you were Sorsby, you'd rather not get drafted and then just pick the team you want to go to. And then that's it. And, they're just doing their homework. They're making sure that he's not totally radioactive, Sorsby. It is the Ben Maller Show. And we'll open up the phone lines right now. 877-99-ON-FOX. That's 877-996-6369. Also on the X Machine, at Ben Maller. That's at Ben Maller. the life and times of LeBron. Have there been new developments? I know you're very concerned about where LeBron...
1: Go LeBron,
0: that's right, Maggie. Little Maggie. She's all grown up. She's a mom now. But that's okay. That's what happens. It's called life. We'll get to that, and we will do it next. However, it is the A block, and what hour is it? Let's find
6: out. Number one.
0: Hour number one. 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
33: Got a chance to participate in the charity function last night, not just any charity function, one that's near and dear to the heart of one Von Miller. Von's vision that's been active for many years. Von joins us on the hotline right now, and I know right now you have your eyes set on returning to the Broncos. You've talked about it openly. Like, you've said before, I would love to finish my career with the Broncos. Well, let me ask you, have you had conversations, and what have they said?
34: Just like little stuff here and there. It's been quiet. It's been quiet for me. It's, you know, when people ask me, like, I'm gonna tell the truth. You know, if I had the opportunity to come back and play for the Denver Broncos, I'd do it. There's no reason for me to like be cool with that or try to sugarcoat it. The Broncos gotta get. There's no reason for me to do all that. Like, I love the Denver Broncos. I love the city of Denver. If I had an opportunity to come back and play, I would love it.
35: Well, and this isn't 2018. Although I've watched you play the last couple of years, I know you've got game left. How much game do you think you have left in terms of seasons that you want to really play at Von Miller, I can live with the way I'm playing status.
34: No, I mean, I don't know, man. I'll take it 1 year at a time. Like, there's no reason for me to say, I'm going to play for 3 more years. Like, I just take it 1 year at a time. Like, last year I played with the Commanders, took it 1 year at a time. Towards the end of the season, I was like, man, I still feel good. I had 9 sacks. So, yeah, I can play another year. And I just keep doing that until, you know, I don't want to play anymore. But it's still a lot of meat on the bone. Like, these guys still have a hard time blocking me. So I'm not about to walk away from that.
1: Von Miller with us on the Ramos Law Hotline. You know, in looking at the Broncos, they have this great pass rush. You mentioned some of the guys, Nick Bonino, Jonathan Cooper, coming off the edge. What would you see, whether it's the Broncos or wherever, what do you see your role as if, let's say, the Broncos sign you? What do you expect?
34: You know, that's tricky, too, because, you know, I'm not going to start, but I'm not going to play special teams either. You know, so, you know, I'll be year 16. I'll be 37 years old. So, I mean, I'm not going to be on the scout team either. You know, and I obviously got to get first team reps because I got to go against the ones to sharpen the knife to get ready to go in the game. So it's a tricky fit. And, you know, if it's able to work, you know, I'll be cool with it. But I will admit that it is a tricky fit. Like, you know, I don't practice every day. You know, it's a tricky fit. So it has to be a unique fit and it has to be something that both sides want to do. And I'm willing to do it though.
35: Let's hope we talk on the field soon.
34: Vic, I appreciate you, man. Hopefully I'll see you guys soon.
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0: 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This song right in the demo.
1: I know, right, Bill?
0: Unbelievable. So our music director, Lorena, knows what middle-aged men want to hear on Overnight Talk Radio. Clearly. It is I, Bill Miller. You are locked in. Those of you on the podcast, people don't hear the music, right? They don't know there's any music.
1: I feel
0: playing.
1: So bad for them.
0: Yeah. You're not missing anything. Hey, we're here 5 nights a week, and if you want to be part of the live show, and take advantage of live talk radio. Yeah, it's live. We'll do it live. At 877-99 on Fox. Now, you don't have to call them. We have plenty of content. We don't need to take a single call. And many of you think we shouldn't take any calls because the calls are terrible. We're gluttons for punishment. We still take calls. 877-996-6369. Or if you just want to hide out and you're at work and you can't be on hold. And
2: that's ass.
0: Yeah. Still be part of the show on X at Ben Maller. It's free.
3: Hey, Ben, how you doing?
0: Oh, hi, Anthony. Yeah. That's Anthony in Louisiana. Call up in a little bit. Yeah. Anyway, you can be part of the show on X at Ben Maller. Lorena is here. She's in a good mood because it's the night we do the Queen of Hearts, which will be coming up later on.
1: We just love love.
0: You can say hello to Lorena, FSR Tech Queen, or send a question in hashtag Queen of Hearts. That'll be an hour three. You won't be listening by then, but that'll be an hour three.
1: And you could be.
0: No chance. Kuba Loop, a Bronco fan.
4: That's
0: a Bronco fan. And unlike the Broncos, Coop was not arrested again. So there you go. There is that. Anyway, back to it. Now, we roll on as we begin with a hodgepodge of football-related conversation here. And Fergdog says, I don't know about you, Ben, but I've got World Cup fever. I've watched more soccer the last few days than I have my entire life, at least 5 minutes.
1: I have a very serious question.
0: Yes, Lorena. Lorena has a question. Go ahead, Lorena. Yes?
1: How are we supposed to sleep and watch the games?
0: Great point. Well, you could watch the games and sleep. Now, the thing, I'm watching Team USA, and that's, I'll watch those games on Fox. I don't know that I'm really that invested in, like, Argentina or some of these other matches. Like, I've been watching baseball. Am I not supposed to say that? Am I supposed to lie?
1: I think that's illegal right now.
0: I'm supposed to lie and say that I'm only watching soccer.
1: Okay. It's only FIFA right now.
0: Let's edit that out. We'll do that. Why don't we do that from the top? All right. So
1: I'm dumping it.
0: I'm only watching soccer. That's all I am watching is soccer and nothing else. Nothing else. That is it. No, that was not believable.
1: That was great.
0: No, but I'm getting messages. Like I got some friends like really into this and they're like messaging me in the middle of these random matches. Like, did you see that? I'm like, I don't know what to write back. I'm like, well, I wasn't watching. I don't know. Not a Burner writes in and says, I feel like the Cowboys have just enough this year to win their division. What are the Maller odds on this being the year to bet on Jerry's team? And we'll always bet against, you know, you say bet on black or whatever. We go to Vegas, bet against Jerry Jones team. You'll win money every year. You'll win.
1: That's
0: gobs,
1: rude,
0: gobs
1: Ben.
0: And gobs. Doc Dan writes, and speaking of rude, he says, I could see the Vikings drafting Brendan Sorsby. Why not add potentially another problem at the position? It's good at it. Good way to approach it. You've got the little fella. In Alligator Arms Murray, and then he can't play. He's a gamer who pretends to occasionally play football. And then you've got J.J. McCarthy, who just seems to be a college quarterback who for some reason was drafted into the NFL with a first-round pick. It doesn't really make a lot of sense. He didn't throw the ball much in college, didn't play that much in terms of making throws. Michigan won not necessarily because of him. And, it's wild. Wild and crazy. All right. It is the Ben Maller Show. I mentioned LeBron because we're all fascinated by the life and times of LeBron. There was a developing LeBron story. Yeah, I know you're very concerned about that. LeBron now likely to decide on free agency before July. Oh my God. No, that doesn't get you tingly. No. Okay. It is, this is our June 17th show. It's still late June 16th. So that would mean do the calendar on that and you say, okay, well, it's June 17th. And that means by, it's 30 days in the month of June. So July 1st is, let's see here. We got to get through today. 1, 2, 3, 4, 5, 6, 7, 8, 9, 10, 11, 12, 13, 14 days. 2 weeks! 2 weeks! And then LeBron's going to decide where he's going to play. So exciting. No. And, oh, wait a minute.
1: I just can't wait.
0: Yeah, right. Lakers and LeBron James actively negotiating. little birdie chirping. Lakers and LeBron actively negotiating. What's that conversation like? Yeah. Now, my favorite part of the reporting is the insider Gestapo saying, well, the Lakers have to present a compelling plan to keep LeBron at a reasonable salary. Yeah, I'm sure that's the case. Was LeBron going to run off and play with Golden State and have the over the hill gang there by the bay and find out and go live on Alcatraz Island and a little tent out there and live there and take the boat across to play the games and it'd be wonderful. It'd be nice views of the skyline of San Francisco and that'll be fine. So it is the Ben Maller Show. Let's go to the phones. And we'll say hello to Mark, the full name guy, who is up first in the leadoff chair. We'll bump him to the top of the show. Hello, Mark, the full name guy. Welcome.
2: Take the A-Train, Ben Maller, right to Madison Square Garden.
0: Hey, Mark, I thought you were never calling the show again. What happened?
2: No, I thought I'd just annoy you just for the heck of it.
0: I'm surprised you were able to call up. Shouldn't you be on your way to New York to go to the parade and have your Nick onesie on and all that? What are you doing here? You're slumming with us.
2: Unless I want to impersonate someone that can walk. I just had surgery on my ankle.
0: Oh, you did?
2: Friday,
0: okay.
2: 12th,
0: how did that go?
2: Lucky me. I don't know what to say.
0: Well, I'm asking you a question.
2: I'm on my hands now.
0: How long are you on the injured list for?
2: Oh, months, bro.
0: Months, bro. All right. So you can't...
2: Achilles tendon repair.
0: Ooh.
2: And fusion of the ankle.
0: That sounds really, really nice. That's
2: like
0: a really...
2: Snap, crackle, pop. Just you.

0: it never used to bother me, except that I knew you were wishing for injuries.
1: I'm not wishing for injuries. Injuries happen, whether I wish for them or not. They happen.
0: Well, that's true. They do happen.
1: Exactly. Because humans are fallible. They break. That's the beauty of humans.
0: Oh, yeah, they break, and they actually can be repaired. If you're lucky, you may never be as good as you were, but at least you can still be good.
1: Yeah, well, you just have to figure, you know, everything's relative, right?
0: Probably will be walking again. Oh, maybe by Thanksgiving. Second surgery, it may not be till after the New Year's 27.
1: So you have to have another operation, though. You know,
0: I have to have surgery on the other leg. Left knee needs to be replaced.
1: Oh, man.
0: So I'm doing a balancing act on an arthritic left knee.
2: Do you like surgery?
0: Oh, I just love it. How did you know?
1: Well, you really do get some good sleep.
0: Lorena.
1: You get some good sleep, don't you? You get a little good sleep.
0: You know me so well.
2: And it comes with a lot of rest, you know, like afterwards.
1: Yeah.
0: The part about watching movies, you know, like all day long. Well, even that can get a little tired, but it's not that terrible.
1: There's only so many movies one can watch. And now you have plenty of time.
0: I don't know about that. I have not watched a lot of movies until I got the internet.
1: Oh, okay. You didn't have
0: for several years. I got catching up to do.
1: All right. Well, you seem to be in a pretty good mood by your standards, so that's a good thing.
0: Oh, yeah. I'm just so happy on all these drugs they're not giving me. Ha, ha, ha.
1: Why are they? Oh,
0: you know, I've already been through the small amount of painkillers, and I'm not really in a lot of pain. As long as I don't try to put any weight on my right leg, my foot there.
1: Yeah. Are you on crutches?
0: I'm okay.
1: You're on crutch?
0: I'm actually using a wheelchair, a manual wheelchair.
1: Oh, okay. All right.
0: My own here, Ben Maller. Oh, in a few weeks, I'll have some help with chores.
1: Yeah?
0: I may have one of those, it does not look like a New York sanitation worker strike, thank God. And I will be able to take the trash out myself and do all the.
1: All right. So that's very exciting. We'd like to alert all the affiliates. Mark, the full name guy, will be able to take the trash out.
0: It's so great. I just wish everyone could have surgery.
1: Well, I've had a couple, and I'll have more to look forward to. So I can't wait.
0: Well, here's to surgery.
1: Yes. May we all have many surgeries to keep our doctors happy and employed. Yes.
0: That's right. Got to keep the doctors happy.
1: Yes.
0: You don't want them to kill them.
1: Exactly. Right. All right. Well, Mark, you're in a good mood.
0: I just wanted to mention, Ben Maller.
1: Yes.
0: That you were celebrating that Knicks championship of the NBA.
1: Well, I've tried to tell you, Mark, the full name guy, that I do the show. Whoever wins, I have the show to do. Whether the team I like wins or the team I don't like wins, I still have the show to do. So it doesn't really matter to me who wins. It's more fun if certain teams win. It's more enjoyable to me, but it doesn't really matter. I have a tie. Whether nobody wins, no games, I come in and do the show anyway.
0: Did you not enjoy seeing a team play hard and win games coming from behind two or three times to win games? You did enjoy that, didn't you?
1: Well, I enjoyed the Spurs playing like choking, the Spurs playing like choking dogs, giving the opportunity for the Knicks.
0: Rather than watching choking dogs just get pounded into non-existence. Yeah.
1: Yes. All right, Mark. You're very talkative today. There's other people that would like to talk. You're bogarting the time, and it's a bad job by you. We hope you feel better, though, and now you have a lot of time to listen to our show, so that's a good thing, right? You have a lot of time to listen. You can't go anywhere. You're a captive audience. You can listen.
0: That's true, Ben Maller. That is very true. That is upsetting to me, Ben Maller, that I cannot walk, okay?
1: I'm sorry you can't. I had nothing to do with it. I did not kick you in the ankle. I did not kick you in the leg at all. I have nothing
2: happy
1: to do.
2: Healing.
1: Yeah, okay, thank you. There's a very angry, now he's getting angry. See, he worked himself into a lather, is what the beauty of a Mark the Full Name Guy phone call right there. That's it, right there. The beauty of a Mark the Full Name Name Guy.
3: Settle down.
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1: Who?
0: To average 15 or more points per game on 50, 40, 90% shooting. That means 50% field goal, 40% or better from the three-point line, and 90% or better from the foul line. Again, Carl Anthony Towns of the Knickerbockers and me are the only NBA champions to average 15 or more points per game in the playoffs on 50% field goal shooting, 40% three-point shooting or better, and 90% foul shooting. Who am I? That is, you see, that's the question. The answer, we'll get to it, and we will do it next.
1: Who?
0: However, it is the B block, and let's see, what hour is it?
2: Number one.
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1: Is Jared Stidham really quarterback 2?
9: Oh, my God.
1: QB 2.
9: Not
1: Jared
9: for me.
1: Stidham. Do you trust it?
9: No. No. Man, Jared Stidham, I've heard, is a fantastic guy, and he's a great room. He makes the room strong for Bo Nix, so good.
1: Uh-huh.
9: Good. I'm glad that you bring some sort of comfort in some way to the starting quarterback. But I am sorry, Stiddy. Unfortunately, you had your bad day and your biggest mistake on the biggest stage for all the world to see. I was promised you wouldn't make the mistake that would cost you the game. That's why you're on the team. And then you went and cost them not only the game, the AFC Championship. And they put it all on you because I don't think your coach should have put you in that position by going for it on fourth down to begin with. Should have kicked the field goal and played for the points and worried about the weather and all that other stuff. But you know what? Again, at the end of the day, I was told you would not make that decision of the backwards chest pass, and you went ahead and you did it. Why did you do that? Why did you do it? How can I trust you again?
1: They're not going to have Sam Ehlinger be the backup.
9: Oh, they might.
1: Jared Stidham is the backup
9: quarterback
1: on this team. You were the
9: one that first forwarded the thought to me in the offseason that Sean Payton can't stand that guy's face. All he's going to see is a snowy day in Denver and a backwards lateral that led to the biggest turnover of the game.
1: I think all of those things are true, and yet they're just going to go off a practice performance, and it's just going to be steady. Jared Stidham? You know what he is? He's a good practice player, which is a great way to ensure your career as a backup quarterback in the NFL, because you're gonna put all of that on film. You're gonna put that in front of the coaches, and they're gonna sit there and they're gonna go, "Well, it has to be him. He knows what the hell he's doing out there."
9: Until he showed us he didn't.
1: I know.
9: It's a problem with this statement. Now it doesn't hold water, Nate.
1: I know.
9: You can tell me he knows what he's doing. No, he doesn't. I mean, I know deep down you do, but your instincts forced you to do something you shouldn't have.
1: But this is just it. Football coach's biggest concern is, this is why they hated Tebow. This is why they hated Paxton Lynch. This is why Sean hated Russell Wilson. If you can't do the thing that I told you to do, then you're worthless to me. Then I can't stand you. Jared Stidham will do exactly what they tell him to do.
9: But he won't execute it.
1: No.
9: Nate, he was in front of receivers, behind receivers. Again, his timing is just a bit off when it comes to a real game situation, unless it's preseason. He's had a couple of times to seize this job. He hasn't. He's had a couple of times three or four jobs.
1: But remember, but that's not the question here.
9: I don't trust him, Nate, and you're not going to make me.
1: The question is, are you going to be my backup quarterback? And the answer is, God, yes, he is. Of course he is.
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2: He's going to become something when they hit him upside the head with the egg, but
0: 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And I was just watching on Saturday going, all right, this is how this is going to go again. 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And I thought maybe they'd come out, show some signs of life and get things going, and they did, and ultimately just could not hold on to a lead in the series.
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0: Ben Maller Show as we continue on, chopping down these overnight hours. The red eye flight, not quite at our cruising altitude yet. We're here to the wee hours of the morning. We thank you for being part of the show. And this show is saved in the podcast format every day. So if you can't hang out with us all night, you really definitely don't want to miss anything, because that would suck. You might hear something really funny from Jed Who Fled or Hollering James or who knows who. So keep listening. Marcel in Brooklyn. Dick in Dayton. All the characters that call in the show. So that's on the podcast. Also, the Fifth Hour podcast, which is available every weekend. Friday, Saturday, and Sunday. So check that out as well. And it'll make you very happy. Very, very happy with that Fifth Hour podcast. Unless you're not. And then that sucks. Sucks for you. Back to it. Now back to it we go. Time now for the payoff on the Who Am I game. This is where we pretend to be somebody else. Thus, we call it the Who Am I game. And
1: who?
0: We go to Pro Bouncy Ball, where the Knicks' Carl Anthony Towns and me are the only NBA champions to average 15 or more points per game in the playoffs on 50-40-90 shooting, meaning 50% from the floor, 40% or better from the three-point line, and 90% or better from the foul line. That is the question, and what
1: who?
0: Is the
1: who?
0: Answer? And Eloy from Compton says it's two-time NBA champion and forever Laker legend Slava Medvedenko. Yeah, well, he is right. I remember I was there the night they retired Slava Medvedenko's number, and it was really just a great night, the contributions, because there is a rule. If you play more than seven games for the Lakers, they retire your number. It's really kind of sweet that they do that. It's very, very polite and nice. Rob going with Doyle Brunson. No relation to Jalen Brunson. Are you sure about that, Rob? They look very similar. Doyle Brunson and Jalen Brunson, very, very similar. Chuck the Condor from Alf the Alien Opiner. There's me and Chuck hanging out together at the Clipper News Conference. What else do we have? Danielle Marshall, misspelled
1: who?
0: By Eek in Roseville, Minnesota. Pele, have you heard of this guy? He's incredible, from Ferg Dog, sudden soccer fan. Cal Raleigh, he's back, from Robbie the Mariner fan. And who else do we have? Page Down, Scrooge is going with Black Luster Soldier. Is that an anime character?
2: Never heard of him.
0: I don't know. I might have made that. Yeah, I mean, he said, that's what he said. I don't know. Blame him. That's Scrooge. He's in the younger demo. What do we have? Page Down. That would be the Camel Cake from Not a Burner. Yeah. I got a cake here years ago, Lorena. And I said, I want a camel because Adrian Peterson, he's a football player, and at his birthday party, he had a camel at his birthday party. And
2: like he wanted a camel as a gift.
0: Well, he had a camel. People could take camel rides, and so I got the Camel Cake. It was a really beautiful cake.
2: Did you get to ride a camel ever in your life?
0: I didn't sit on the camel because it was a cake. And no, I don't think I've ridden elephants when I was a kid.
2: I have ridden a camel. It's very lumpy.
0: I've been around camels and they smell. I remember they smell a lot. Yeah. And they chew and it's, yeah. Everyone chews. Bud Black of the Toronto Giants from Mr. Nice Guy. Oh, that's a good error card. Samaki Walker from Shane in Des Moines. Kendrick Lamar, who's 39 today, from Late Night Drug Tester.
2: He's old. What? Yeah,
0: old fart. Rudy's going with Kevin Hart as his answer. Scotty Barnes, face of NBA. Scotty Barnes from Analog Al. That's his answer. Mark, the full name guy from Malaprop. Very funny. Mark Eaton, guessed by Josh. What say you, Lorena?
2: Kylian Mbappe.
0: It's an interesting name that somebody told you. No, it's Larry Bird. Larry Bird is the word. The Bird, back in 86, Larry Bird. Hi, it's Ben Maller. 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
4: There is a $6.5 million savings if you axe Jarrett Stidham this year.
5: Doesn't hurt either.
4: I don't think Sean would do it. The biggest reason he won't do it, because he doesn't trust Bo Nix's ankle.
5: Okay, but I don't, dude.
4: I know. I know. I'm telling you, this is the way it's going to get viewed. Jared Stidham's a snuggly little blanket for them.
5: I don't know. I don't know after that AFC Championship. I just don't think he looks at that blanket the same. You know what? That blanket's got sickness on it. That blanket is...
4: Malaria blanket?
5: That blanket's the Velveteen Rabbit. Uh-huh. It's got to go out. It's got to get burned.
4: Stiddy's the backup quarterback. I don't even think it's close. They're not taking Sam Ellinger seriously. That guy's here to be... Davis, he's here to be the new offensive coordinator after Davis Webb leaves. That's what he'll be.
5: Telling you, Sean walks in.
4: So mad at me.
5: No, I'm not mad at you at all. I think Sean just.
4: You're mad at Stiddy still, and so you're mad at me by proxy.
5: He looks at Stiddy, and all that the stadium comes back to him. The snow falling.
4: I know.
6: Brutal. Yes.
4: I know. And then he's gonna call a play in practice, and Stiddy's gonna throw the ball where it's supposed to go.
5: Here's what I need to know. First day at true training camp. Did you offer Stiddy the old Mexico house this year? Bet you didn't.
4: That's a good question. That's a great question.
5: Betcha you didn't.
4: Good question.
5: If you're Stiddy, if you really want to know if you've got job security.
4: Yeah.
5: You know, you sniff around those things, you go, hey, can I go to your house in Mexico?
4: It's a great point.
5: Does Sean then go, duh?
4: Does he just go, hey, I'm down there. Is the door code still the same?
5: Yeah.
4: Just see if he hits you back.
5: Get the text right. Can't read the text?
4: I didn't check my phone.
5: Sorry. No, the code was changed.
4: I must have missed it. I don't know.
5: Code. Hey, the new code is 10-7. When they lose, what was the score?
4: 10-7. Yeah. 10-7.
5: That's the new code. Dirtface.
4: Yeah, he hates him, and he's still going to have it. It's so weird, but that's how football goes.
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6: Argentina's Lionel Messi scored 3 goals in a 3-0 win over Algeria in their World Cup opener. Norway's superstar Erling Haaland had 2 goals in the first half. His team beat Iraq 4-1. And France woke up at halftime and defeated Senegal 3-1. Kylian Mbappe with 2 goals. American star Christian Pulisic is called day-to-day with his calf injury. The U.S. doesn't play till Friday, a day game in Seattle against Australia. In the NHL, Vegas interim coach John Tortorella will not be back. The Dodgers won their home game against Tampa Bay 1-0 on Shohei Ohtani's homer in the sixth. The game took an hour 52. Ohtani will pitch Wednesday, but not DH. The Angels' Mike Trout had a homer 3 RBIs in a 7-0 win at Arizona. The late night game had the Pirates holding on 6-5 at the A's. Houston with 3 in the eighth beat Detroit 4-2. Yankees 12-2 over the White Sox. I'm Steve DeSager.
8: Turn this on. Big Ben Maller.
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0: Oscared out. Well, not out, but out. Welcome in the beginning of another hour of the Ben Maller Show. We are in the air everywhere as we huddle up and have a piece of the Mythstick biscuit, coast to coast, border to border, and beyond, on the vast and noisily powerful microphones of FSR emanating live from the huddle, as we said. We huddle together, guaranteed human, from the world-famous Fox Sports Radio studios, where Mikey Cano, don't you know, reminds us this hour made possible in part by our friends at Tire Rack. 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And Hollering James wants to know more. 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Did you know? 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You know, I took a whiz with Beckham back in the day when he was playing.
1: Oh, that's fun.
0: In, it used to be called Staples Center. I was at a Laker game, and I went to the commode in the Chick Hearn press room, and Beckham came in, and it's when Beckham goes to the bathroom, he's got a security guard while he's, you know, taking the whiz. It's really, really awkward. The only other person I've seen do that is Stephen A. Smith. I had a security guard while he was at the Coliseum during the glory days of USC football. His security guard closed the bathroom down when Stephen A. took the whiz there. So that's a fun fact, by the way. That's an early fun fact this hour.
2: Ben Maller fun fact.
0: 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From Rochester and Monkey Biz Doug, he's in South Korea. They both said they can't get enough of Fox One. I said, you know why you can't get enough of Fox One?
1: Why?
0: Because you have World Cup fever. That's why. The excitement of the FIFA World Cup is now streaming live. We're doing live on Fox One, the official English streaming platform to catch every unforgettable moment. 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I know Andrew in Bakersfield desperately wants you to do that. So our lead this hour is from baseball. We'll get back to the commercials in a minute. But our lead this hour, I kid because I care. The show's popular. What do you want me to do? I mean, stop listening. They'll have no commercials. All right. So we go to Los Angeles, where Kyle Tucker is off to a rough start for the Dodgers, who won a 1-0 game against the Tampa Bay Rays in a random Tuesday night at the Ravine. I love when the broadcasters get excited because the game was less than 2 hours. The people that paid money likely wanted the game to go longer, but the broadcasters have orgasms when these games go under 2 hours. Anyway, it was like the shortest Dodger game since the early 90s, like 92 or something like that. Anyway, so if you didn't see the Kyle Tucker story, we talked about this in a previous episode of the show. He has not only been a baseball player, he's been lousy. Now, if you're polite, you'll say he's inconsistent. He's on pace for 13 home runs and 87 RBIs, which is not exactly what you were hoping for when he got the big contract. Now, when asked about his pathetic performance for the Doyers so far this year, he dabbled Kyle Tucker in some self-deprecating humor, a little self-deprecation. So if you didn't hear what he said, perhaps not. Kyle Tucker, he spoke about the lack of consistency, the need for consistency, and noting that even good at-bats don't mean much if you can't sustain that over the long season. He said, quote, it can work for one at-bat or two at-bats or something, but just got to make it consistent, just got to try and come back and do that every single time. So he said, and there were some other quotes, but that's a good jumping off point. So let us discuss the question, where are you at on the Doyers outfielder Kyle Tucker using some, I'll say light self-deprecation in the humor department on his performance for the Dodgers? So I've got fingerprinted, squeaky floorboard, and flying elephant. And we will combine all of these things together, and we will say A, B, C, and 1, 2, 3. That's what we're going to do here. So, number one. Honestly, we love it. And if I quit this job and decide to go into public relations, I will advise the people that take my counsel that the way to go is self-deprecation. There was a broadcaster in San Francisco years ago, Ralph Barbieri, I believe it was. He ended every broadcast by saying, angels fly because they take themselves lightly, which is a great quote. Not his quote. He just stole it and used it because that's what we do in radio. We steal things and use it. And it's accurate. I believe that Tucker should have leaned into it more. Of course, it's easy to have self-deprecation when the money's guaranteed. If you know what I mean, you're not singing for your supper. Your supper's already paid for. It's like getting on the boat and it's an all-inclusive cruise. Well, everything's already paid for. You can be a pig. Oink, oink, oink, oink, oink, oink, oink, oink, oink. But listen, self-deprecating humor is it's at the very top of the humor pyramid. It is self-deprecating humor. It's the sports equivalent of a preemptive strike. And these guys are so full of themselves, these athletes, they don't know how to do it. Most of them are not good at it. And I mean, a few, the greatest would be Charles Barkley. He's fine goofing on himself and he didn't have a problem with that and all that. But it is a preemptive strike when you use self-deprecating humor. And Kyle Tucker is doing the one thing that the struggling jock almost never does. And when you use self-deprecation, you get ahead of the criticism. And these guys are so obtuse, a lot of them, they don't understand that. And they never want to admit that they're bad and they're terrible and all that. Everyone sees it. So if you're willing to crack a few jokes about your own lousy play, then what you have done is you have de-escalated the opposition. You have taken away their ammunition is what you have done. And you have upset the mob that is carrying the pitchforks and the torches, because what you have done is you've said, okay, I suck. Well, if they say you suck, you've already said you suck. So, whoop-de-damn-do. And believe me, the mob is restless. And the Dodgers paid a premium. They thought they were getting a Kentucky Derby winning thoroughbred. And what they have gotten is a three-legged mule. That is what they have gotten, who is pulling a produce cart with three legs. In fact, Mark, the full name guy who's in a wheelchair right now, is able to move more than the mule that the Dodgers got named Kyle Tucker. At this point, based on just his performance on the field, Kyle Tucker deserves to be fingerprinted and booked on grand larceny charges against the Dodgers payroll and impersonating a good all-star level baseball player. And if you look at the deal, he signed the highest, Kyle Tucker signed the highest average AAV, average annual value deal in baseball, and is currently, if you look at his performance and how he has played, he is delivering the McDonald's dollar menu back in the day production. And that's what he's doing. If contracts were based on current production, Tucker would be getting paid with arcade tokens. Go play the skee ball. Here's some tokens. Okay, thank you. I'll go play the skee ball. Why not? And so the thing is, if you're going to be playing like a swamp donkey, if you're playing like a swamp donkey, at least be self-aware as a swamp donkey. And Tucker, he could have gone deeper into it. He gave a little self-deprecation, which we fully support. And again, he's got the guaranteed money. He can opt out if he wants. That would be funny. That would be really funny if he opted out, considering the way he's played. All right, now, page two, to the Bronx! The boogie down Bronx, where Aaron Judge is out and Giancarlo Stanton, all these guys always hurt for the Yankees. However, the Yankees have a problem with Major League Baseball stepping in. Do you see this? No? All right, so the Yankees were given some guidance from the league office on utility man Jose Caballero. Good name. Jose Caballero. Not a good player, but a good name. So the pitch clock routine, if you've watched any of the Yankees while this guy's played, you've noticed over the last couple of weeks this has become problematic for other teams that play the New York Yankees. It has sparked controversy, which we love, and baseball does not, and particularly in a recent game against the Blue Jays, where Caballero was on the naughty list of Major League Baseball. So he apparently must appear alert and engaged. This is from Major League Baseball. He must appear alert and engaged with the pitcher by the time the pitch clock reaches 8 seconds. Are you keeping track of what I'm saying? Oh, so when the pitch clock gets down to 8 seconds, you've got to be engaged. All right? You got to be alert. You have to appear alert. And the deadline for a batter to acknowledge the pitcher is the 8-second mark. Now, Yankees manager Aaron Boone, who's got tenured employment in the Yankee dugout, Aaron Boone said Major League Baseball emphasized looking up with plenty of time to be visibly ready, as some might interpret looking down or late engagement as not being alert. So that was the memo from baseball, the guidance to clarify what alertness means. That's exciting. Again, the core is the 8-second deadline. Now, Caballero, he says, hey, listen, I'm following the rules. I'm not breaking the rules here. The batter has until 8 seconds on the clock to engage. And that's what he's doing. He just does all these gyrations and all this shtick. And he's got this whole thing. It's like a throwback. A bunch of players used to do that kind of crap back when I was a kid. And so he's a throwback to that. And he said that he still needs more clarification from baseball, Caballero. And he planned to talk. He was going to talk to the umpires about this and all. He refuses to give up control of the timing to the opposing pitcher. And so this story's not over yet. The question, right? Major League Baseball looking to put the squeeze play to stop the Yankees' Jose Caballero, his pitch clock shenanigans, his routine around the pitch clock. How does this land for you? So baseball in the past, it's a sport that has always rewarded the pest. Am I wrong on that? I don't believe I'm wrong on that. That's a sport that has always approved the player who is annoying. Like Jose Caballero just happens to be a modern shot clock, if you will, because that's kind of what it is, a pitch clock. The pitch clock era agitator. He's playing for the Yankees. And he can turn a 15-second timer into psychological warfare. It's a thriller. It is an absolute thriller. Major League Baseball created the pitch clock. That was Rob Manfred's baby. And Caballero created a loophole for the pitch clock. And he's the guy. Let me tell you who this guy is. Caballero's the guy who finds the one squeaky floorboard and then steps on it every single time. Every single time just to annoy you. It's classic gamesmanship. I'm fine with gamesmanship. It should be encouraged, not discouraged. you push the edges of the rule book to disrupt the pitcher and give yourself a competitive advantage without actually violating the letter of the law. Like, you know, people say, oh, you were complaining about the cheating ass 1-1,000, 2-1,000 holes in Houston. And that is true because they broke the rules. They were using buzzers and trash cans and whistles and all that. That's not allowed. This is different. And if you don't understand that, that's a you problem. That's not my problem. That's a you problem. And so it's gamesmanship. He sees it as protecting his at bat, and the opposition and I guess some umpires are like, well, you're stalling. You're not following the rules the proper way. However, let's just be real for a second here. If pitchers are getting rattled by a little deliberate timing by a batter, that to me is not the rule is not the issue here. It's a mental toughness issue, and you've got a puddle on the mound is what you got. And that's the problem there. You know, a puddle on the mound, and that would be the thing. So this is what mischief makers do, and Caballero would be that. For the Yankees, you know, the old line, you love him when he's on your team, you don't like him when he's on the team, on the other team, and I'm certainly not a Yankee fan. I'm not. However, that type of player, I want more of that. I want my team to have that type of player, because that's the kind of player that gets under the skin of the others, and those that are weak-minded fall victim to this type of activity. And there's apparently a lot of pitchers in the American League that have issues in this department. And so baseball's looking to stop him. Of course they are, because people are complaining. And he's leaning into it. He's like, well, no, I'm not going to stop. And then, you know, everyone losing their minds. Oh, I can't believe this. All right, now, that being said, final point. We go to Milwaukee. We had a star-studded debut for the Brew Crew. Say what? The Brewers called up their 21-year-old shortstop, Cooper Pratt. Who? Cooper Pratt. From AAA Nashville, he made his Major League Baseball debut on Tuesday night, starting at shortstop, batting eighth, in a game the Brewers would win over the team named after a bridge, the Guardians. So Pratt had three at-bats. He went 0 for 3. He had at least one error when I was watching this game. Had a lot of family there. Unfortunately, I think he's from Mississippi, and they were there checking him out, but he went 0-for-3 with an error. Now, the reason this debut got attention is back in April, you might remember, the Brewers signed this guy sight unseen without any big league service time to an 8-year contract for $50 million. He won the Powerball with a club option a couple years after that. So, yeah, we're looking at, you know, extra $10 million based on performance on top of the $50 million contract. So the question on this one, real quick, what are the odds? What are the odds that Cooper Pratt becomes a superstar for the Brewers? Or even a star? Even a star. So based on the number one measurement device in all of overnight talk radio, the Maller Sportsbook odds. Based on the Maller Sportsbook odds, he has a 150 batting average. That's a 15% chance when it comes to being a star. And I'm talking legitimate star, true star in Major League Baseball, meeting multiple all-star games, starting all-star games, MVP level seasons, top tier, the nerds call it war, wins above replacement, and all of that. So that means if my math is correct, my Maller math, and it's always correct, that means that there's an 85% chance that Cooper Pratt does not reach that upper tier and instead lands somewhere between solid regular and nice player who never becomes the face of anything. That is the overwhelming favorite. That's the overwhelming favorite here. The Brewers are paying an absolute premium. And this has become in vogue. They're paying a premium for a trip to Fantasyland, and they're riding Dumbo's flying elephant is what they're doing. Round and round and round. Then they're going to go to Peter Pan's thing over there. They're going to do that next. But they're $50 million. This is all in vogue now in baseball. A bunch of teams are doing it. They're like, oh, cost certainty. We're betting this guy's going to, we're going to bet a little, relatively speaking. Because if this guy turns out to be an all-star and as good as a, you know, face of the franchise guy, $50 million in that sport is peanuts. So they're betting $50 million that they're right, he's going to become good over the next 8 years. It's an analytical bet. is what it is. They didn't buy a star. What they did is they bought hope wholesale. Wholesale hope is what the Brew Crew bought. And baseball using this, back in the old days, it was a situation they rewarded production. You had a big year, you got paid. Now you get paid on a projection. Some algorithm spits out that you're going to be good for the next 7 or 8 years. Let's pay the guy. So you're rewarded not on what you actually do. And I'm always skeptical of these guys that take the big contracts and don't bet on themselves. Not that I wouldn't do the same thing. I'm just skeptical of the mindset and how motivated they're going to be throughout their career, because they've already gotten the forever money with proper investment. You never have to work again. And so this is what happens when the nerds have taken over, hostile takeover by the nerds of baseball. They fall in love with projections. They forget about the reality that life gets in the way. Right? You get older, you have family responsibilities, and you got relatives that start getting older. They drop dead. You got to deal with all that crap called life, and your performance often falls off, and they just don't factor that in to the equation. So do me a favor. Text me. I want you to text me. My friends in Wisconsin, my brother, he doesn't listen. He's in Appleton. Just send me a text there when this guy starts actually hitting and dominating Major League Baseball pitching. Let me know when that happens. Until then, he's got a chance to be average, and that's it. And it's just spreadsheet fiction. Well, this is not spreadsheet fiction. If you'd like to be part, 877-99 on Fox, 877-996-6369. If you'd like to be part of the program, they're calling it a, and by the way, on X, at Ben Maller, they're calling it a Foxy tribute. What would you call a Foxy tribute, and why does that get a mention on the powerful airwaves of Fox Sports Radio? You'll find out. We'll get to that, and we will do it next. However, it is the A Blockity Block. Is there a leprechaun in the building? Let's see here.
1: Number two.
0: He's writing his book right now. Is that going to be a New York Times bestseller?
3: Doubt it.
0: Probably not. I'll be in the book. He told me I'm in the book, though. So I'm going to be in the book. I always get every book that I'm in, I buy. There's a few people that have mentioned me in books over these. I always get the books.
3: Sign the book, Ben.
0: Well, I'm not. I didn't write the book. I'd like to write a book. I had a book deal lined up, and then it fell apart. So I don't know what's happening with that. I guess it's on ice right now. 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
14: Got a chance to participate in the charity function last night, not just any charity function, one that's near and dear to the heart of one Von Miller. Von's vision that's been active for many years. Von joins us on the hotline right now, and I know right now you have your eyes set on returning to the Broncos. You've talked about it openly. Like, you've said before, I would love to finish my career with the Broncos. Well, let me ask you, have you had conversations, and what have they said?
15: Just like little stuff here and there. It's been quiet. It's been quiet for me. It's, you know, when people ask me, like, I'm gonna tell the truth. You know, if I had the opportunity to come back and play for the Denver Broncos, I'd do it. There's no reason for me to like be cool with that or try to sugarcoat it. The Broncos gotta get. There's no reason for me to do all that. Like, I love the Denver Broncos. I love the city of Denver. If I had an opportunity to come back and play, I would love it.
16: Well, and this isn't 2018. Although I've watched you play the last couple of years, I know you've got game left. How much game do you think you have left in terms of seasons that you want to really play at Von Miller? I can live with the way I'm playing status.
15: No, I mean, I don't know, man. I'll take it 1 year at a time. Like, there's no reason for me to say, I'm going to play for 3 more years. Like, I just take it 1 year at a time. Like, last year I played with the Commanders, took it 1 year at a time. Towards the end of the season, I was like, man, I still feel good. I had 9 sacks. So yeah, I can play another year, and I just keep doing that until, you know, I don't want to play anymore. But it's still a lot of meat on the bone. Like these guys still have a hard time blocking me. So I'm not about to walk away from that.
17: Von Miller with us on the Ramos Law Hotline. In looking at the Broncos, they have this great pass rush. You mentioned some of the guys, Nick Bonino, Jonathan Cooper, coming off the edge. What would you see, whether it's the Broncos or wherever? What do you see your role as if, let's say, the Broncos sign you? What do you expect?
15: You know, that's tricky too, because, you know, I'm not going to start, but I'm not going to play special teams either. You know, so, you know, I'll be year 16. I'll be 37 years old. So, I mean, I'm not going to be on the scout team either. You know, and I obviously got to get first team reps, because I got to go against the ones to sharpen the knife to get ready to go in the game. So it's a tricky fit. And, you know, if it's able to work, you know, I'll be cool with it. But I will admit that it is a tricky fit. Like, you know, I don't practice every day. You know, it's a tricky fit. So it has to be a unique fit, and it has to be something that both sides want to do. And I'm willing to do it, though.
14: Let's hope we talk on the field soon.
15: Vic, I appreciate you, man. Hopefully I'll see you guys soon.
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0: Well, the Love Shack opens up next hour as it is the Queen of Hearts with Lorena. That'll be an hour, give or take.
1: I just love, love Bill.
0: Don't talk to me. But it's the Queen of Hearts, hashtag Queen of Hearts, which many of you are too stupid to spell. So spell check on every device you use these days. So help us out on that. That'll be coming up next hour. Questions you can call in. Most of you don't have the balls to do that. So just hide behind your screen there and send a question in, hashtag Queen of Hearts for Lorena. You can send your calls in. All the lines are full, so we won't give out the number right now. And the number will be given out later because everything's full. Don't worry about calling in. However, on the X Machine, at Ben Maller, you can say hello to Lorena, FSR Tech Queen, and Coop, at a Bronco fan. Your comments can and will be used against you in the court of the Maller Militia. All right, back to it we go, and a Foxy tribute. What is that all about? We'll get to it. Coming up here in a minute, a Foxy tribute. That's right, yeah. That's what I said. 904 Ray writes in. He says, I heard PCA was trying to get a rule that you shouldn't be allowed to get picked off first immediately after hitting for the cycle. I saw that the other night. Yeah, Pete Crow Armstrong loves those Dodger fans, the Cubs guy, and he hit for the cycle. At Wrigley Field, went crazy, and then got picked off. Who goofed? I've got to know. Who goofed? King Rory writes in from Wisconsin. He says, Cooper Pratt's a better option than what the Brewers had at shortstop. Well, yeah, they had nothing at shortstop. And you don't know if he's a better option or not. He hasn't played. Anyway, don't you worry, King Rory says. Once this dude's hitting dingers and racking up the RBIs, I will keep you informed. I know you will, King Rory, and you will celebrate, and Stinky Cheese and all the boys in Wisconsin will be very happy. Fargo Pete, who's originally from SoCal. Oh, he's become fully blown Fargo. Like, he's been there a long time. I met Fargo Pete, the Maller meet and greet thing we did in Minnesota. He drove up. He says, hey, Ben, Kyle Tucker cannot be booked on grand larceny until the Dodgers actually have to pay him the money, which won't be until like 2040. Hey-oh, hey-oh, yeah. That sweet nectar of the gods, deferred money. Now, Monkey Biz Doug would like to alert us that he'll be leaving the active member department of the Maller Militia. He will no longer be an active duty foot soldier. He's selling out. He's moving back from South Korea to the East Coast. He'll be on Eastern Standard Time, and his interaction will be altered, which is his way of saying, screw you! I'm out. Kind of like Legally Blind Christopher sold out and moved to London and left us behind, left us in the dust. And he only calls occasionally. And that's what happens. We lose these good foot soldiers. Remember Autobahn Butch? Lived in Germany, called us up all the time there. Autobahn Butch sold out. Butch came back to the States, lives in California. He calls in twice a year. That's what happens. These dudes, they love the show, and then they get back to their regular lives, and they say, screw you. I'm out. Of course, also, the main reason that Autobahn Butch can't call the show anymore, he's given up his campaign for Ricky Waters into the Hall of Fame. He's already given that up. Late Night Drug Tester says, after today's World Cup games, are we going to get a standings update to see who's winning the World Cup pick'em? That's up to Koopaloop. I don't think we're doing standings updates, though, are we?
1: I was curious, but you guys said there's just too many games.
0: There's a lot of games to keep track of, and we determine whoever wins the World Cup will be declared the winner, isn't it? And whoever finishes the runner-up, whatever team's second, loses the championship game, will be the second-place team. Is that how we're going to do it?
2: Yeah, that's what we had decided, because, I mean, these early rounds, like, how do you score them? Like, when there's... Yeah, tie.
0: Exactly. What do you do with a tie? There's no ties. Yeah.
2: And then
0: ties.
2: And then we thought it would be kind of weird if, you know, somebody does well in the early rounds and then they end up winning the pick'em, even if like their team's not even in the final. That just wouldn't seem right.
0: That would be awkward. That would be awkward. All right. Let's see here. What else?
2: Nobody's been eliminated, right? Like you can't be eliminated yet.
0: I don't think so. Yeah. And this thing goes on until mid July.
2: Yeah.
0: So we've got,
2: it'll get exciting once we get into the, what do they call it? We're in the group stage right now, and then is it
0: an elimination round or something?
2: Yeah, exactly.
0: Like teams get eliminated. Yeah, that'll be more fun. We need some teams to be eliminated. Let's go to the phones. And eeny, meeny, miny, moe. Let's go to Trent, who's in Wichita. Hello, Trent. Welcome. You're on the Ben Maller Show. What's going on, Trent?
3: Oh, man, I just walked into the gas station.
0: Oh, really? It's always good in the middle of the night to walk to the gas station.
1: Yeah, I love that.
3: I didn't walk. I drove there.
0: No, you drove there. I thought you were walking to the, you know, you drove to get, are you getting gas or snacks?
3: No, I'm getting donuts, yeah.
0: Oh.
3: The donuts drop fresh.
0: They actually tell you the top donuts are not like Dunkin' Donuts or Krispy Kreme. No. Gas station donuts at like 2:30 in the morning are the way to go.
1: You're wrong. That's disgusting.
3: They are. Quick
1: trip. No way.
3: Quick trip.
0: Any fresh donut is an amazing donut. If you've ever had a fresh donut, we did a show when I was doing local radio at the world's, well, I wasn't the largest one. It was the largest Winchell's west of the Mississippi in Southern California. I don't even know if it's still there. And so we did this remote and they were giving us donuts. It was like that Homer Simpson scene back in the day where he was on the assembly line and the donuts were coming right into his mouth, the fresh donuts. Oh my God. They're so fluffy and light and delicious. Oh, it's so good.
1: Okay. I'll give you a pass. Winchell's has good donuts.
0: All right.
1: I'm just saying. A gas station donut.
2: It's not a gas station donut. That's a donut.
1: Which
2: place.
1: One's the gas station donut place? Is it Winco?
0: Well, the greatest barbecue I've ever eaten is at an old gas station in Kansas City. Kansas City Joe's Barbecue. It's at a gas station. You can get gas and barbecue. Trent, what's your go-to donut, Trent?
3: Man, you gotta get a chocolate bar.

0: That's the Homer, that's the Homer Simpson donut. You gotta go, apple fritter and cinnamon roll. You gotta get those.
1: Mm.
2: Those aren't donuts.
3: Oh, yeah. Exactly, Trent.
0: Those are absolutely donuts. Don't believe the propaganda by Koopa Loop.
2: Those are
0: okay.
2: Not donuts.
0: Yes.
2: Those are not donuts.
0: So you don't believe an apple fritter is a donut?
3: Oh, no, so you use that one as an example because you know that a cinnamon roll isn't a donut.
0: I said apple fritter and I said cinnamon roll.
3: Yeah, but then when you tried to prove your point, you used apple fritter because you know a cinnamon roll. You can't argue that.
0: I have never been to a donut shop that doesn't have a cinnamon roll. Cause it's a donut.
3: But they have bagels and coffee too. Are those donuts?
0: That's not the same thing.
2: Coop isn't a donut.
0: This is advanced algebra, Coop. Okay. You understand? This is not plus minus. This is advanced algebra.
3: It's wrong.
0: It is not wrong. Trent, come on. Don't be on Coop's side. What's wrong with you, Trent?
2: I'm just telling you, man. Those aren't donuts.
0: They are donuts, Trent. You know what? You're a schmuck. You're a schmuck, Trent. That's what you are.
3: An apple fritter. Can be considered a donut. I will give that. A cinnamon roll, absolutely not.
0: A cinnamon roll is a donut.
3: No, it is
0: not. Donut.
3: No, donuts are fried.
0: Oh,
3: cinnamon
0: stop.
3: Roll is baked. It's a baked good.
0: Donut. It's like an air fryer versus a fryer. It's both fried. It's the same thing.
2: I'm going to say no.
0: Well, Trent, you can say no all you want. You can be wrong. You can still say no. It's fine to be wrong. It's okay. You know?
2: That's fine.
0: All right. Well, enjoy your donuts.
2: I wanted to weigh in on something on the finals, actual sports talk for a second.
0: Don't do sports. And what's wrong with you? Huh?
2: I don't know if I heard you saying this, but I did hear a bunch of the talking heads getting after it. And Dan Patrick this morning talking about I keep hearing about how the Spurs led for so many, like a percentage of the games and things like that. And that's not a very good stat to say, well, we were winning 82% of the games. That doesn't matter,
0: yeah.
2: Does it?
0: Well, that stat, I'll tell you what that stat is. It's a yabbit stat. Yabbit, yabbit, yabbit, yabbit, yabbit, yabbit, yabbit, yabbit, yabbit, rabbit. It doesn't matter. The only thing that matters is what happens when the time runs out. That's all that matters. That's it. I haven't really made a big deal about that stat, but as other people have, which to me is a more embarrassing thing for San Antonio. I would be more humiliated if I'm the Spurs. Thank you. Enjoy your donuts, Trent.
2: Hey, wait, one more
0: thing. Wow, come on. One more thing never works out.
2: Is that the weed man's, like, brother who did a little bit better and actually went to school, and then he was like the first kid in the family to go to college, but he dropped out after a semester and, he made a little bit of money doing some shady stuff and he's living comfortable and Weed Man's just broke and they don't talk anymore. Is that the story with that guy? And, he made money off making the, Roseanne song with his horn.
4: Does he have a brother?
0: I don't know anything about Weed Man's brother. I do know that Weed Man was very successful in the 80s, had a TV show in New York, public access, if that counts, and had a cult following. He ran a toy store, and then apparently when there was a big Wall Street collapse, he had made some terrible investments and lost everything. Lost his entire life, became homeless, moved to Florida, and he was hanging out with the party people in New York and all that, living the life. And his kid, I think you're referring to his kid, Trent. His kid is very smart and went to like Georgetown, I believe Georgetown, and graduated and's got a good job and all that. So you're conflating those things. Ferg Dog says Trent doesn't know a donut from his tuchus. He says the cinnamon roll and apple fritters are classic donuts. That's absolutely correct.
3: Who is this, Ferg Dog?
0: That's Fergie.
3: Of course,
0: official judge.
4: Get your knee pads, Ferg Dog.
0: Alf also says, I 100% stand with Ben Maller on this. Apple fritters and cinnamon rolls are pastries, not donuts. There you go. All right. I think I messed up the end of that, but you get the point.
4: Yeah.
0: So I was trying to get creative in this. I effed it up. All right. Well, you might have said something that I actually read. All right. It is the Ben Maller Show. Getting foxy with it. How about this? Some Knicks fans honoring De'Aaron Fox as he was the secret sauce for the Knicks to win the championship. His basketball malfeasance. So the Knicks fans have been buying Knicks jerseys with Fox's name on it to celebrate De'Aaron Fox. That's a good F

0: you to De'Aaron Fox. Time now for the Insta Trivia. For the second time in big league history, the first pitcher in the majors to reach 10 wins, it's Aaron Ashby of the Brewers, did so while having all 10 come in relief. So it's Aaron Ashby of the Brewers and blank is the other. Again, second time in baseball history, the first pitcher in the majors to reach 10 wins did so while having all 10 come in relief. That's Aaron Ashby of the Brewers this year. Blank is the other. That's the Insta Trivia. The answer. We'll get to it. We'll do it next. However, it is the B Block. And what hour is it? Let's find out right now.
1: Number two.
0: Well, the Cup is taking over the U.S. and only DraftKings has you fully covered. 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
7: Is Jarrett Stidham really quarterback 2?
5: Oh, my God.
7: QB 2.
5: Not
7: Jarrett
5: for me.
7: Stidham. Do you trust it?
5: No. Man, Jarrett Stidham, I've heard, is a fantastic guy, and he's a great room. He makes the room strong for Bo Nix, so good.
7: Uh-huh.
5: Good. I'm glad that you bring some sort of comfort in some way to the starting quarterback. But I am sorry, Stiddy. Unfortunately, you had your bad day and your biggest mistake on the biggest stage for all the world to see. I was promised you wouldn't make the mistake that would cost you the game. That's why you're on the team. And then you went and cost them not only the game, the AFC Championship. And I didn't put it all on you because I don't think your coach should have put you in that position by going for it on fourth down to begin with. Should have kicked the field goal and played for the points and worried about the weather and all that other stuff. But you know what? Again, at the end of the day, I was told you would not make that decision of the backwards chest pass, and you went ahead and you did it. Why did you do that? Why did you do it? How can I trust you again?
7: They're not going to have Sam Ellinger be the backup.
5: Oh, they might.
7: Jarrett Stidham is the backup quarterback
5: on this
7: team.
5: You were the one that first forwarded the thought to me in the offseason that Sean Payton can't stand that guy's face.
7: I know.
5: What all he's going to see is a snowy day in Denver and a backwards lateral that led to the biggest turnover of the game.
7: I think all of those things are true, and yet they're just going to go off of practice performance, and it's just going to be steady. Jarrett Stidham? You know what he is? He's a good practice player, which is a great way to ensure your career as a backup quarterback in the NFL, because you're gonna put all of that on film. You're gonna put that in front of the coaches, and they're gonna sit there and they're gonna go, "Well, it has to be him. He knows what the hell he's doing out there."
5: Until he showed us he didn't.
7: I know.
5: It's a problem with this statement. Now it doesn't hold water, Nate.
7: I know.
5: You can tell me he knows what he's doing. No, he doesn't. I mean, I know deep down you do, but your instincts forced you to do something you shouldn't have.
7: But this is just it. Football coach's biggest concern is, this is why they hated Tebow. This is why they hated Paxton Lynch. This is why Sean hated Russell Wilson. If you can't do the thing that I told you to do, then you're worthless to me. Then I can't stand you. Jarrett Stidham will do exactly what they tell him to do.
5: But he won't execute it.
7: No.
5: Nate, he was in front of receivers, behind receivers. Again, his timing is just a bit off when it comes to a real game situation, unless it's preseason. He's had a couple of times to seize this job. He's had a couple of times to seize three or four jobs.
7: But remember, but that's not the question here.
5: I don't trust him, Nate, and you're not going to make me.
7: The question is, are you going to be my backup quarterback? And the answer is, God, yes, he is. Of course he is.
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0: Bill Miller and you, it is the Ben Maller Show. As we press on through the overnight hours, you can be part of this show. 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Reminder, we're also on YouTube. It's at Ben Maller Show on YouTube. 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On YouTube, Maller Monologues, other features only available. The real P1s are on that YouTube. Back to it. Time now for the Insta Trivia, and we'll have Mallory third degree. For the second time in baseball history, the first pitcher in the majors to reach 10 wins did so while having all 10 come in relief. That would be somebody named Aaron Ashby of the Milwaukee Brewers. Blank is the other player to do it in baseball history. That's the question. What's the answer? Mediocre Kabuki says Jake the Snake Roberts. Who else do we have? Late Night Drug Tester says Venus Williams, you are, who is 46 today. King Rory going with Mr. Beast as his answer. Well, that's a good photo of Mr. Beast. What else do we have? Page now, Shane in Des Moines says, one of the nicest guys I've ever met, Sebastian Telfair, is the answer. Andy in Lionel Lakes, Minnesota says, one of those knuckleball pitchers. Is it Phil Niekro or Joe Niekro? I'm not going to say what you want me to say, Andy. What else do we have? Page down, Lionel Messi from Femi in Minnesota. Wow. Oscar Pistorius. Yeah, he's out of jail, though, isn't he? From our friend, wonderful Rob in Minnesota. Ron Paranoski from Eek in Roseville, Minnesota. That's his answer. Sparky Lyle from Chip and the Q's. Page down. Hugh Hefner from Trucker Joe. You got to have a fall guy. Wilbur Wood from Johnny Q. Bartolo Colon from JT the Wingman. What say you, Lorena?
1: I'm going to say Mr. Bicep, Ben Stiller.
0: The great Ben Stiller. No, that is incorrect. It's somebody named Roy Face of the 1959 Pirates. He went 18-1 out of the Pirates bullpen. There you go. Here we go.
2: It's Maller.
3: How about that?
2: To the third degree. This is when Big Ben gets grilled.
0: Koopaloo.
4: Calvin Johnson said in an interview on Monday that it's only a matter of time until someone breaks his single-season receiving record. He said there's no doubt it'll happen when the NFL goes to 18 games. Ben, do you think it'll happen before then?
0: Yeah, we've come real close. Cooper Kupp came the closest to breaking Calvin Johnson's record with the Rams a couple years ago. Justin Jefferson had a monster year a few years ago with the Vikings. Yeah, I mean, I agree with him. I think it's inevitable it's going to be broken. But it is 17 games instead of 16. Next!
4: 49ers fullback Kyle Juszczyk said that the Niners are being overlooked, but he likes it that way, saying if people want to forget about us, that's fantastic. Ben, are the 49ers being overlooked as contenders?
0: No, they're not a real contender, so they're getting the attention they want. I will promise you, though, Koopaloop, should the Niners outperform expectations, the same Kyle Juszczyk will say, nobody thought we could do it! Nobody believed in us! That's my Kyle Juszczyk impersonation. Is that?
1: That was great.
4: I couldn't even tell it was you.
0: Thank you.
4: It was reported this week that the Celtics are, quote, running the risk of alienating Jaylen Brown by shopping him in trade talks.
0: God forbid.
4: If something doesn't materialize, Brown could ask for a trade himself.
0: Oh, no.
4: Ben, do you think it's going to come down to that?
0: All indicators are the Celtics are looking to trade anybody and everybody other than Jason Tatum. My moles in Boston, that's what they're talking about. They want to reshuffle everything. There's an ownership change coming to the Celtics, and which is taking place, kind of a slow transition there. So, yeah, I would be surprised if Jaylen Brown's on the Celtics next year. I'm concerned he might end up on my Clippers. He's not a bad player, but I don't know. He's got one hand, not two hands. Hey, how do we do, Koopaloop?
4: You pass it.
0: That is a win. Winner, winner, winner! Chicken dinner! Hi, it's Ben Maller. We need to talk. 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
6: There is a $6.5 million savings if you axe Jarrett Stidham this year.
7: Doesn't hurt either.
6: I don't think Sean would do it. The biggest reason he won't do it, because he doesn't trust Bo Nix's ankle.
7: Okay, but I don't,
6: I know. I'm telling you, this is the way it's going to get viewed. Jared Stidham's a snuggly little blanket for them.
7: I don't know after that AFC Championship. I just don't think he looks at that blanket the same. You know what? That blanket's got sickness on it. That blanket is...
6: Malaria blanket?
7: That blanket's the Velveteen Rabbit. Uh-huh. It's got to go out. It's got to get burned.
6: Stiddy's the backup quarterback. I don't even think it's close. They're not taking Sam Ellinger seriously. That guy's here to be... Davis, he's here to be the new offensive coordinator after Davis Webb leaves. That's what he'll be.
7: Telling you, Sean walks in.
6: So mad at me.
7: No, I'm not mad at you at all. I think Sean just.
6: You're mad at Stiddy still, and so you're mad at me by proxy.
7: He looks at Stiddy and all that this stadium comes back to him. The snow falling.
6: I know.
8: Brutal. Yes.
6: I know. And then he's gonna call a play in practice. Instead, he's gonna throw the ball where it's supposed to go.
7: Here's what I need to know. First day at true training camp. Did you offer Stiddy the old Mexico house this year? Bet you didn't.
6: That's a good question. That's a great question.
7: Betcha you didn't.
6: Good question.
7: If you're Stiddy, if you really want to know if you've got job security.
6: Yeah.
7: You know, you sniff around those things, you go, hey, can I go to your house in Mexico?
6: It's a great point.
7: Does Sean then go, daw?
6: Does he just go, hey, I'm down there. Is the door code still the same?
7: Yeah.
6: Just see if he hits you back.
7: Get the text right. Can't read the text?
6: I didn't check my phone.
7: Sorry. No, the code was changed.
6: I must have missed it. I don't know.
7: Code. Hey, the new code is 10-7. When they lose, what was the score?
6: 10-7. Yeah. 10-7.
7: That's the new code. Dirt face.
6: Yeah, he hates him, and he's still going to have it. It's so weird, but that's how football goes.
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8: Here's what you need to know.
12: Argentina's Lionel Messi scored 3 goals in a 3-0 opening win against Algeria in the World Cup game in Kansas City. In New England, Norway 4-1 over Iraq. 2 goals in the first half from Norway's superstar Erling Haaland. And France's star Kylian Mbappe with 2 second-half goals in a victory over Senegal, 3-1 in New Jersey in front of over 80,000 fans. Saints defensive end Cam Jordan re-signed to play one final season. In the NHL, Vegas interim coach John Tortorella will not be back. The WNBA's lone game went to Indiana, 113-91 over Toronto. Caitlin Clark, 21 points, 14 assists. The Dodgers beat Tampa Bay 1-0 on a Shohei Ohtani homer in the sixth. Houston scored 3 in the bottom of the eighth to beat Detroit 4-2. The Twins were up 10-0 in the fourth and won at Texas 12-2. Yankees 12-2 over the White Sox. I'm Steve DeSager.
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0: Betting on the wrong horse, of course, of course, of course. Welcome in the beginning of another hour of the Ben Maller Show. We are in the air everywhere as we crowd around the magic radio box, and we are twisting, winding, and gyrating coast to coast, border to border, and beyond on the vast and glaringly powerful microphones of FSR emanating live from the success, the overnight success that has taken 25 years. Actually, more than that now. 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And Mark from Queens said, hey, where can I watch all those World Cup games? 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And that was on. You could have seen that. And it's a bad job by you not having that. But Lionel Messi getting it done in a large way on the big stage. And then I got this other message, and I think it was Swamp Billy. Have you noticed Swamp Billy hasn't called since he bailed out on that boxing match with Blind Seabass? I've noticed. Well, he wanted you to know about gas. I wonder where he went. Where do you think he went? Back in the swamp? Swamp
1: He's
0: Billy?
1: Hiding.
0: Yeah, like he swam back into the swamp. Or walked back in and then started swimming. Well, we need to talk here. 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Now, Lorena has told me if I don't tell you about this, she's going to poke my eyes out. And I don't want my eyes to be poked out.
1: I'll do it.
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0: Apparently we're not. 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What? Are you serious?
1: Oh, I'm sorry.
0: Come on, Lorena.
1: I'm sorry.
0: You're annoying the Russian kid. He's upset. The Scrooge is upset. What are you doing to me? Seriously. Shame on you. Mediocre Kabuki has had enough. Except he loves Home Depot.
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1: Woo!
0: All right. That was a good shot. I almost hit the camera. I threw it right at the camera. And I almost
1: Great
0: hit
1: job,
0: the camera.
1: Ben.
0: Thank you.
1: Great job.
0: Big hits on the YouTube on that. Big. All right. So I lead this hour. I forgot. What is our lead? Oh, that's right. Viva Las Vegas. Viva Las Vegas. So we go to Vegas. And the early reports indicating growing concern. I love that. Growing concern regarding the Raiders. Number one overall pick, Fernando Mendoza. And based on his early performance during the offseason program, the OTAs, things not looking so good there in Vegas. If you did not see this or hear about it, perhaps not. The chatter from the streets of Henderson, Nevada, the Raiders practice facility. That giant monstrosity in Henderson. So the word is that Mendoza is, quote, not where he needs to be and not where he was expected to be early on. He has been spotted at practice throwing behind receivers. His erratic throws stood out as a uh-oh situation. There were deflections and incompletions. Of course, incompletions happen. Generally, you look pretty good in practice. It's really hard not to look good in practice. And he hasn't looked good, Fernando Mendoza, in practice. There's been miscommunication. There's been some sacks because of the miscommunication. Things are not sounding good, is what we're hearing about the top pick in the draft. So that is a good jumping off point. Let us discuss the question. How do you react to the OTA struggles of Fernando Mendoza with the silver and black attack? So I've got Allen Wrench, rebranding, and Megatron. And we will combine all of these ingredients together, and we are going to make a pastrami sandwich is what we're going to make. Delicious pastrami with the proper bread, the right amount of mustard. Throw some onions in there, some other things. That's what we're going to do. So, first of all, number one, when you're the number one pick.
17: Number
0: what was
17: one.
0: That? Let's do that again. When you're the number one pick.
17: Number one.
0: All right. You're supposed to be turnkey. Is that a correct statement? I believe that is an accurate statement. Does anyone disagree? No one disagrees. All right. So we all agree when you're the top pick in the draft, you're turnkey. You plug them in and then you press play and you have some success. That's the way it is supposed to be. And yet out in Vegas, Fernando Mendoza is the antithesis of plug and play. He is not that. He is plug and pray for patience. That's what Fernando Mendoza is. And the kid showed up to OTAs and the Raiders all of a sudden like, wait a minute, we really do need an Allen wrench and a YouTube tutorial just to get him in the proper position, Mendoza. Things are not going well. Vegas, when you have the top pick and the Raiders tank, they played Geno Smith. That's a sign you're not really into trying to win football when Geno Smith is your quarterback. If you don't believe me, ask the Jets. So Geno Smith is out there last year. They tanked away a season, embarrassed the legacy of the Raiders. They usually are just bad when they try. They were not trying last year, the Raiders. That was Tom Brady who orchestrated the tank to get the top pick. And then they draft a guy, Fernando Mendoza, and they're like, well, wait a minute here. And we're supposed to get a franchise quarterback. I'm supposed to be the franchise quarterback, and we in here, and it's like a developmental science fair project with Mendoza that he's completely undercooked at this point. What about all the success in Indiana? Okay. Not helping. He's so undercooked. How undercooked is he? You can hear the moo. You can still hear the moo. That's how undercooked he is. Mendoza is the absolute 180 degree opposite of ready to use out of the box. Ready to use out of the box. He is a work in progress, a developmental guy, which is being kind. Good luck, Godspeed to Clint Kubiak, the new coach of the Raiders, who has to figure things out. That was the hand-picked coach, the darling of coordinators, Clint Kubiak, got the Raiders job, and good luck on that. And the Raiders knew, some of the people the Raiders knew this, Mendoza was not ready, because they brought in Kirk Cousins as a bridge quarterback. Of course, he's not just a bridge quarterback, Kirk Cousins. No, no, no, no, no. He's a Hello Kitty Band-Aid at this point, holding together a rather leaky roof atop the Raider facility. They're trying to buy time for a shaky rookie who is, I'm not surprised. Like we talked about this in the lead up to the draft. Like, what are you doing? Like, this guy should not be the top pick in the draft. You're falling for the moment because he has all the accolades and all that. And if you base him on his ability, he's like a fourth round quarterback that the Raiders drafted at the very top. I know it's embarrassing. I know it's humiliating. We said it before and already, you know, OTAs, that's what it looks like. Now, to be fair, training camp and preseason will be the next line of testing. And so just hold your breath. Do not expect a dramatic plot twist. Unlikely to happen. Secondly, we go to boxing. That's right, boxing, the sweet science. The money team back on our radar. Haven't talked about this guy in a while because there's no reason to talk about him. He's retired. He's washed up. Floyd Mayweather has entered the sporting chatter. Do you see this? Floyd Mayweather facing not one but two felony charges. Two felony charges in Vegas related to a watch gone bad. So Mayweather purchased a watch. Not just any watch, it was a luxury watch for $200,000. This guy spent $200,000 on a watch, except apparently he spent nothing. Absolutely nothing. This goes back to December of 2024. Mayweather bought this luxury box, luxury watch from a place called Gold and Beyond, we are told. I've never heard of it. I don't shop in those circles. That's what I read. It's a luxury resale store in Lost Wages, Nevada. And so Mayweather, so the store thought, paid $200,000 in a check that was drawn from a Wells Fargo account that, unfortunately for Mayweather, did not have $200,000 in the account.
1: Oof.
0: Hate when that happens. Man, that's a bummer. Now, prosecutors claim that Mayweather knew the check would not clear. He wrote it anyway, and that's not allowed. That's not allowed. So Mayweather, he did not appear at the Clark County Courthouse. There was a hearing on Monday. His attorney represented him. There is another hearing in September. It's scheduled in September. So here's the question. What is the word? What is the word for boxing legend Floyd Mayweather being accused of writing a bad check? What is the word? So my word is ramshackled. That is my word, ramshackle. Money Mayweather is supposed to be worth $500 million. However, you got to pay your bills still, right? We all know that. Yeah. Okay. Got to pay your bills. The reason the whole situation is so ramshackle, I'll tell you why. All right. This was in tennis. They would call it an unforced error. I was reading about this. The reason this whole situation is where we are is because of malfeasance by Floyd Mayweather. You see, the store he purchased the watch from, as we understand it, delayed filing a formal complaint with the authorities in Vegas. they allowed Floyd Mayweather ample time to make good on the payment. They said, listen, we understand these things happen. You wrote a bad check, but just give us our money and then we're good and we won't go to the cops. And they waited. Again, this happened in December of 2024 and they waited through January and February and March and April and all the other years. And then they waited some more into 2026 and nothing happened. They said, listen, Floyd, just make good on the payment and you won't have to worry about anything. We're good to go. Now we assume they just didn't want to burn a valued customer, and Mayweather buys a lot of expensive things. I guess he pays for most of them. Maybe not. Who knows? So after a year, over a year, no response by Floyd Mayweather, no cash, they finally said, okay, we need our $200,000, and they went to the cops. And so Mayweather, he's set up now for a rebranding of Floyd Mayweather. No longer Money Mayweather. How about a new name? IOU Mayweather. Does that, no? IOU Mayweather? That doesn't work? The IOU team? No? Okay. We'll workshop that. We'll figure that out. We're going to workshop that. So you spend, imagine this, you spend your whole life building this brand, this mythical brand, the Money Team, and one bounce check and you've put a stain all over that brand. Of course, this is not just one bad check. Things have not been going that great lately for the Money Team. If you look at some of the stories that have been in the tabloids recently, this is just the latest in a string of legal and financial issues for Floyd Mayweather. Just based on the tabloids, there's a reported tax debt. There's other lawsuits. And, of course, the recent court order to pay $1 million in back child support to one of his ballet dancers at his club there in Vegas. He gave her an 18-year contract, unrefundable 18-year contract. So things are not going particularly great there for Mayweather, and he's ready to blow this popsicle stand at this point. Now, final thought to the TV land, and I will be Benny Buzzkill, the voice of reason, not Benny Brightside, Benny Buzzkill. So the 2026 NBA Finals between the Knickerbockers and the Spurs averaged 20.6 million viewers on ABC and some other cable channel out of Bristol, Connecticut. This made it the most watched NBA Finals in 28 years. You got to go all the way back to 1998, the last time an NBA Finals did better. And that was the Chicago Bulls over the Utah Jazz. Believe it or not, kids, the Utah Jazz actually used to have good teams and make the playoffs and sometimes went to the finals. I know it's wild. That's back in the Bronze Age in the 90s. There was no social media in the 90s. Anyway, so that happened. 1998 finals. The Bulls won that series in six games. That was Michael Jordan's last in Chicago. They averaged 29 million viewers. Just over that on NBC. And there you go. At an 18.7 rating, 33 share, which is insane. So here's the question. I mentioned I'm Benny Buzzkill on this one. So are we getting the full story on the record-breaking NBA Finals television ratings? So obviously not. I am shaking my head no. And now, as the late, great Paul Harvey would say, for the rest of the story. The rest of the story. I've been chatting with my TV friends, which are better people because they're on television and they make more money. So these ratings are like a late night infomercial, but wait, there's more. Yeah, it's called inflation. Let me explain. So the numbers have been put through more Instagram filters than a Kardashian post at this point. Okay. Keep in mind, and I had a TV show for a couple years, show got canceled, whatever. Things happen. If you look at television, cord cutting has given a nuclear bomb to TV. And yet we're supposed to believe somehow the NBA finals are magically delicious and the most ratings they've had since 1998. Now I know there's a lot of Nick propagandists in the media and they're like, yeah, see, and they're spreading the gospel. They got their pants around their ankles. They're so excited about the TV ratings for the NBA finals. I will be the voice of reason. And I've pointed this out in recent weeks, and I have to repeat it because you're not paying attention. So all of sports TV ratings, if you've noticed, are to the moon, to the moon, to the moon, to the moon. Huge ratings. And it's like that great line from The Wolf of Wall Street. We're in Wolf of Wall Street territory. It's fugazi, fugazi. It's fairy dust. It's not on the elemental, the chart. It's a Megatron special is what it is. It's a Megatron special, meaning it's a Transformers story. It's more than meets the eye. It's more than meets the eye. And it's a case where if you look at this, you say, well, on the surface, it's record ratings. Why don't we believe the propaganda arm of the NBA? However, underneath, as we said, it's more than meets the eye. That's the issue. The NBA Finals didn't suddenly become America's most watched event. Again, the math just got friendlier, as it did for baseball and football and everything. Right? And everything. Nielsen, which keeps track of the ratings, they have this new thing they're called, I think it's called Big Data Mythology, which has been a booster shot to ratings across the board. Sports viewership, based on this new way they track the ratings, across the board, everything is up at least 10%. Rough, and sometimes more than that. Like the minimum seems to be 10%. Like the ratings all over the place went up 10%. You cannot compare the numbers to the 90s. There's also the fact that the finals have shifted from, you know, over the air TV, then they're back on over the air, but they were on, you know, cable some years, all that stuff. It's kind of like comparing, the amount of horsepower on a Tesla to Secretariat. Well, Secretariat's the greatest racehorse of all time. However, a Tesla would beat Secretariat in a race. Jordan's 98 final drew 35.9 million. 35.9 million viewers. So my point is we're not getting the full story. The game hasn't changed, just the calculators. And, you know, if I ever meet with the TV people again, I'll say, listen, if you put the TV show on, our ratings will go up by 10%. Cause everyone's ratings are going up by 10%. It is the Ben Maller Show. Of course, our problem was not the ratings. We actually had pretty good ratings on the show. The problem was the advertising game was not particularly great at that time. Anyway, 877-99 on Fox, 877-996-6369. Also on X, at Ben Maller. And get your questions in. The Queen of Hearts with Lorena, that'll be coming up a little bit later this hour. And so we look forward to that. Also later this hour, it's a big hour on the show, because later on as well, we will have a riveting edition of Too Much or Not Enough. Here's the Maller Riddle of the Day. Norway, that's a country, Lorena. Norway soccer fans have gone viral for doing the blank on escalators in Boston. Again, keep it clean. It's a family show. Norway soccer fans have gone viral for doing blank on the escalators in Boston. That is the Maller Riddle of the Day. The answer, we'll get to it, and we will do it next. However, it is the A Block. What hour is it? Let's find
18: number
0: out.
18: Number three.
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6: Is Jared Stidham really quarterback 2?
7: Oh, my God.
6: QB 2.
7: Not Jared for me. Stidham.
6: Do you trust it?
7: No. Man, Jared Stidham, I've heard, is a fantastic guy, and he's a great room. He makes the room strong for Bo Nix, so good.
6: Uh-huh.
7: Good. I'm glad that you bring some sort of comfort in some way to the starting quarterback. But I am sorry, Stiddy. Unfortunately, you had your bad day and your biggest mistake on the biggest stage for all the world to see. I was promised you wouldn't make the mistake that would cost you the game. That's why you're on the team. And then you went and cost them not only the game, the AFC Championship. And I didn't put it all on you because I don't think your coach should have put you in that position by going for it on fourth down to begin with. Should have kicked the field goal and played for the points and worried about the weather and all that other stuff. But you know what? Again, at the end of the day, I was told you would not make that decision of the backwards chest pass, and you went ahead and you did it. Why did you do that? Why did you do it? How can I trust you again?
6: They're not going to have Sam Ehlinger be the backup.
7: Oh, they might.
6: Jared Stidham is the backup quarterback
7: on this team. You were the one that first forwarded the thought to me in the offseason that Sean Payton can't stand that guy's face.
6: I know.
7: What all he's going to see is a snowy day in Denver and a backwards lateral that led to the biggest turnover of the game.
6: I think all of those things are true, and yet they're just going to go off of practice performance, and it's just going to be steady. You know what? Jared Stidham, you know what he is? He's a good practice player, which is a great way to ensure your career as a backup quarterback in the NFL, because you're gonna put all of that on film. You're gonna put that in front of the coaches, and they're gonna sit there and they're gonna go, "Well, it has to be him. He knows what the hell he's doing out there."
7: Until he showed us he didn't.
6: I know.
7: It's a problem with this statement. Now it doesn't hold water, Nate.
6: I know.
7: You can tell me he knows what he's doing. No, he doesn't. I mean, I know deep down you do, but your instincts forced you to do something you shouldn't have.
6: But this is just it. Football coach's biggest concern is, this is why they hated Tebow. This is why they hated Paxton Lynch. This is why Sean hated Russell Wilson. If you can't do the thing that I told you to do, then you're worthless to me. Then I can't stand you. Jared Stidham will do exactly what they tell him to do.
7: But he won't execute it.
6: No.
7: Nate, he was in front of receivers, behind receivers. Again, his timing is just a bit off when it comes to a real game situation, unless it's preseason. He's had a couple of times to seize this job.
2: He's had a couple of times to seize
7: three or four jobs.
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0: is the Ben Maller Show. A big hour of bits ahead. Everyone loves their bits. Too much or not enough. That'll be a few minutes away. Queen of Hearts with Lorena. And the Maller Riddle of the Day. You can follow the show on the X Machine at Ben Maller. I believe we need a contestant for Too Much or Not Enough. So if you want to play, call right now. 877-99 on Fox. On the X Machine, make sure to click that like button. We have the menu item on there. It's, many of you complain about Wayne in Duluth and Truck Stop Fungus. Moan about that. It's right there at the top. So click the like button, the heart button thing there on that post for a menu. That's an add-on item on X. You can say hello to Lorena, FSR Tech Queen.
1: Hi, Bill.
0: And the host of Queen of Hearts coming up in a few minutes there. Hashtag Queen of Hearts. And Koopa Loop, a Bronco fan. That's a Bronco fan. Your comments can and will be used against you in the court of sports radio. Back to you. Well, first we pay off the Maller Riddle of the Day. Here it is, the Maller Riddle of the Day. Norway soccer fans have gone viral for doing blank on escalators around Boston. And the answer we'll give you right now. Let's see, does anyone know the answer? Sawman in Mississippi says doing the New Zealand haka dance. The Macarena from Eloy from Compton. Wow. King Rory in Wisconsin says they were singing John Cena's entrance song is what they were. What they were doing. Let's see here. Alf, the alien opiner, says the Batuzzi is the answer. Page down. The PP dance from Lady Sideburns, a fan favorite. The Harlem Shake from Late Night Drug Tester. Yes! The fans of Norway doing the Harlem Shake.
1: I remember that.
0: Yes. what else do we have? Let's see here. Fergdog says the Hick Adula is the answer. What else? Chance, I think he tried to say the Macarena, although he misspelled that. The Funky Funky from Donkey Sausage. They were doing the electric slide on the escalator from Andy in Lionel Lakes, Minnesota. JT, the wingman outside Knoxville, Tennessee, says the wild thing. They were doing the wild thing. The Funky Funky from Donkey Sausage. What else do we have? Inca Terror, jousting with alpacas. That's really funny. Jousting with alpacas. What else? Page down. Rowing a boat from Eek in Roseville, Minnesota. The Hokey Pokey.
2: That's alpaca. That's $25,000 yeah. Alpaca.
0: Fish kissing from Courtesy Flusher. Doing the can't touch this from Filler Up Phil.
3: Wrong.
0: Hammer time. Can't touch this. Macaroni, the Macaroni from Chance, the Nasty from Chip and the Q's, the Elf Splits from TMG. What else do we have? Timmy in Busco, Indiana says they were doing the butt, ow, sexy, sexy. That's, there you go. You have to sing it. I'm not singing that, Tim. Come on. Professional broadcaster. Steelers Nasty says, oh, you had something about, Floyd Mayweather. All right, that's enough. Do you have an answer, Lorraine? The Maller Riddle of the Day. Norway soccer fans have gone viral for blank on the elevator. Doing blank on the elevator.
1: Doing the can-can.
0: The can-can. No. Well, Eek actually kind of got this right. They were doing the viral, they went viral doing the Viking row. So they were sitting, the escalator was going up and they were rowing, like they were rowing,
1: oh, like
0: a boat.
1: They're rowing a boat.
0: Yeah, it was really funny. It was really funny, yeah. So they're like sitting on the escalator as it was going up, and then very dangerous, by the way, because if they had like soccer gear, they had the flags on and all that. That stuff gets stuck in the escalator.
1: People have died on the escalator.
0: Yeah,
1: getting stuck.
0: But people lose like limbs, and it's really bad. You get hair stuck.
1: Dangerous.
0: You can use your
1: muscles. Have you ever done the splits going up the escalators?
0: Oh, all the time. Back in the day, Lorena.
1: It hurts the back of your legs and your shin, but you know what?
0: Yeah.
1: It's pretty cool.
0: Is it cool? All right. Let's go to the phones. We'll say hello. Do we have anybody for the game? We don't. All right. Call if you want to play a game. 877-99 on Fox. Metaphor Kyle is there. Hello, Metaphor Kyle. Welcome.
4: What's up, Ben? Hey, really quick. If you ain't got nobody for the game, can I do it? I'll tell you my little story about yesterday, my blunder of a day yesterday, but if you ain't got nobody for the game, can I do it?
0: Well, I don't know if you say it like that. I mean, it seems like, you know, nobody for the game.
4: I want to do it. I want to.
0: All right, hold on a sec. Hold on a sec.
1: That's like saying if no one's going to marry you, I'll do it. Like,
0: yeah,
1: I don't want that. I want to be proposed to.
0: Yeah, come on, man. I want the full bubble bath. I want the flowers. I want the chocolates. I want everything. Yeah, I want the mood lighting.
1: Scented candles.
0: Right? A little mood lighting. I want the googly eyes. I want to see the bedroom eyes. I don't just want like, hey, listen, you're pathetic. Nobody likes you. I'll be your friend. I don't want that. I had that when I was in elementary school. And I'm traumatized. I'm middle-aged and I'm traumatized from that. I don't want that again. Mike the Leprechaun. Hello, Mike the Leprechaun. Welcome.
3: Good morning. I also had the answer correct. The rolling up the Viking ropes.
0: Okay, you want a cookie? Would you like a cookie?
3: No. Oh, no. Give me a cookie for all my three picks yesterday worked out. Today I'm picking Portugal, England, and Colombia to beat the spread. So, yeah, it's not a list. Can I give a list of the people who said yesterday about tackling Marcel? Not a Barner, Justin in Cincinnati, Eek, J-Dog, E-Dog, Alf the Opiner, Mike the Leprechaun, oh, that's me, Seuss, Shane, the list goes on and on. Micah Decker, Ozzy Waz, Crazy Joe. So, yeah, these are all loyal soccer fans in the Boston Leprechaun Lodge.
0: Oh, they are. I didn't realize.
3: I forgot to mention late night drug tester, USA Sam supporter, and JT the wingman. Sorry, okay.
0: You're doing list radio. We don't want list radio. Why would you do list radio? That's disrespectful to list radio.
1: You have Ben Maller's name tattooed on your arm. You should know list radio is against the law.
0: I mean, that's the highest honor you could give someone.
3: Lorena, I had a list of the songs, and he grabbed it out of my hand and tossed it.
0: I did not. That is incorrect. I did not do that. You're making that up.
3: Well, what did you do so?
0: I went on stage while you were doing the karaoke thing. You were singing, and I looked at you, and I looked at the crowd. I rolled my eyes and then got off the stage and went to the back and hung out with Alf the Alien Opiner and Danny DeVito and those guys. That's what I did.
3: Yeah. Okay.
0: All right, hold on a second. Let's just get to the game. Why not? Hit that. Metaphor wants to play.
5: Ben Maller game. We've endured too many of these.
6: Is it too much or not enough?
7: Enough already.
0: Metaphor Kyle is in Viva Las Vegas, or at least somewhere in that area out in the desert. And are you ready, Kyle?
8: I is.
0: So the way the bit works, all the answers are too much or not enough. You have to get three right to win the game. You do that, we'll give you a golden ticket. If you don't do it, we will give you a different prize package. And in addition to that, you have an

0: has 26 games with at least one walk and one run. Is that too much or not enough, Metaphor Kyle?
1: I'm going to go with not enough because I don't watch baseball, so I don't know enough, so not enough.
0: Is it not enough? That is correct. He has 31 such games. Only Ricky Henderson and Mel Ott had more before July 1st. Question number two. Before the Knicks, there were 45 straight playoff appearances by baseball, NBA, NFL, and NHL teams from the New York City metro area that ended up without a title. Is that too much or not enough for the Big Apple professional sports scene?
1: That was way too much. Basically, New York sucked.
0: You say, are you sure about that? You say way too much. All right, is he right? No, it's
2: I
0: actually
2: think you misunderstood.
0: Yeah, I think you knew the right answer, but you gave the wrong answer. It's not enough. The Knicks championship broke a streak of 52 straight playoff appearances by New York.
1: Yeah, I didn't understand the question then. I mean, I'll take the L on that one.
0: You'll have to talk to your professor. Question number three: there are 15 players in baseball with 50 or more runs batted in so far this season. Is that too much or not enough, Metaphor Kyle?
1: I'm going to go with the Holler and James approach. Two, not enough?
0: What?
3: He's
0: trying to get both. He's trying to get both.
1: I'm going to go with too much.
0: All right, let's find out. That is correct. There are only 10. Only 10. Good
3: Follow
0: job.
3: Follow your heart.
0: Question number four. This is for the win, Metaphor Kyle. Carl Anthony Towns. You know who that is?
1: Yeah, Cat.
0: Okay. Your buddy
1: scored 4 points in game six, the five, whatever it was.
0: Carl Anthony Towns had a plus minus of plus 200 during the 2026 postseason run for the Knickerbockers. Is that too much or not enough?
1: That's way too much.
0: You sure about that?
1: Yeah. I'm gonna say yeah.
0: You're saying not enough is the answer, or no, you're saying too much is the answer. Too much, right? Yeah.
1: Yeah, too much.
0: All right. Is he right? No, it's not enough.
1: Wrong.
0: He had a plus minus of plus 258, the highest in a single playoff run in NBA history. That only goes back to 97 when they started keeping track of that. Question number five. This is it for the win or the loss,
1: right,
0: Kyle.
1: Let's go.
0: Don't choke. There are four rookies this baseball season. With 65 plus hits. And you don't have to know, just the answer is 50-50. All right, so there are four rookies this baseball season with 65 or more hits and 10 or more home runs this season. Is that too much or not enough for the win, Metaphor Kyle?
1: That sounds like a real stat, so I'm going to go with not enough.
0: You sure about that?
1: I am.
0: Okay, let's find out. Now you're wrong. I tried to help you. You didn't listen. You know what? You try to help guy out. He doesn't listen to you. Too much. There's only two that have been able to do it, and that's Sal Stewart of the Reds and some guy named J.J. Weatherholt of the Cardinals. Well, you didn't win, Kyle, but we have a nice parting gift, a lifetime supply of nothing. So if you want nothing, think of the Ben Maller Show. Contact us. We'll send you nothing. So you'll get nothing, and then a round trip to nowhere. So if you want to go nowhere, you can go nowhere. In fact, we'll take everyone in your family. We'll go nowhere. We'll send them nowhere. Okay?
1: Hey, listen. Can you hear me?
0: No, I can't because I got to go. Thank you. We have the Queen of Hearts with Lorena. We'll get to that, and we will do it next. However, it is the B Block. What hour is it?
4: Number three.
0: Well, the Cup is taking over the U.S. and only DraftKings has you fully covered. 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
7: Got a chance to participate in a charity function last night, not just any charity function, one that's near and dear to the heart of one Von Miller. Von's vision that's been active for many years. Von joins us on the hotline right now, and I know right now you have your eyes set on returning to the Broncos. You've talked about it openly. Like, you've said before, I would love to finish my career with the Broncos. Well, let me ask you, have you had conversations, and what have they said?
8: You know, just like little stuff here and there. You know, it's been quiet. It's been quiet for me. It's, you know, when people ask me, like, I'm gonna tell the truth. You know, if I had the opportunity to come back and play for the Denver Broncos, I'd do it. There's no reason for me to like be cool with that or try to sugarcoat it. Oh, like, oh man, yeah, the Broncos gotta get. There's no reason for me to do all that. Like, I love the Denver Broncos. I love the city of Denver. If I had an opportunity to come back and play, I would love it.
9: Well, and this isn't 2018. Although I've watched you play the last couple of years, I know you've got game left. How much game do you think you have left in terms of seasons that you want to really play at Von Miller? I can live with the way I'm playing status.
8: No, I mean, I don't know, man. I'll take it one year at a time. Like, there's no reason for me to say, I'm going to play for three more years. Like, I just take it one year at a time. Like, last year I played with the Commanders, took it one year at a time. Towards the end of the season, I was like, man, I still feel good. I had 9 sacks. So yeah, I can play another year, and I just keep doing that until, you know, I don't want to play anymore. But it's still a lot of meat on the bone. Like these guys still have a hard time blocking me. So I'm not about to walk away from that.
10: Von Miller with us on the Ramos Law Hotline. You know, in looking at the Broncos, they have this great pass rush. You mentioned some of the guys, Nick Bonino, Jonathan Cooper, coming off the edge. What would you see, whether it's the Broncos or wherever? What do you see your role as if, let's say, the Broncos sign you? What do you expect?
8: You know, that's tricky too, because, you know, I'm not going to start, but I'm not going to play special teams either. You know, so, you know, I'll be year 16. I'll be 37 years old. So, I mean, I'm not going to be on the scout team either. You know, and I obviously got to get first team reps because I got to go against the ones to sharpen the knife to get ready to go in the game. So it's a tricky fit. And, you know, if it's able to work, you know, I'll be cool with it. But I will admit that it is a tricky fit. Like, you know, I don't practice every day. You know, it's a tricky fit. So it has to be a unique fit, and it has to be something that both sides want to do. And I'm willing to do it though.
7: Let's hope we talk on the field soon.
8: Vic, I appreciate you, man. Hopefully I'll see you guys soon.
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0: That's the rumor. I hope you guys are having love and luck in your love life. Love in your luck life.
1: Easy,
0: I don't know.
1: Easy for you.
0: Or not.
1: Yeah. All right. Are you ready for questions?
0: Yes.
1: All right. This is very exciting here. We have actual questions from actual listeners. JT the Wee Man writes in. He says, if the man grills the food for dinner, is it fair to assume that the woman should be the dish, do the dishes after dinner?
0: Well, I do like the tit-for-tat mentality on that. But usually the female's also making side dishes and doing other things, too. I like the group activity all around, even grilling together. Like, let me get you a beer while you're grilling. You know, it can all be a group activity.
1: Well, I am the dishwasher at the Maller Mansion. It is a... I also cook a lot.
0: Do you have a washing machine, too?
1: Well, it's called the dishwasher. Well, mine's broken right now. There's more on that. It was fixed, and then it broke again, so it's a bit of a problem.
0: So you're doing manual hand washing
1: yes,
0: right now. Yes,
1: which is really a pain
0: in the
1: ass.
0: Now, do you do it because you're more meticulous and you like it done a certain way?
1: Yes, yes. The reason I did it is because I used to... My wife used to do the dishes, and then I one time looked in the dishwasher, and at the bottom there were pieces of spaghetti and peas and macaroni. And it made me disgusted. So I was like, "All right, I better do that." And I did.
0: Yeah. I'll do it.
1: Yeah, I don't want that. So yeah, I wash everything off. Let's see, what else do we have? Lady Sideburns writes in, says, "What are some good safe words for playtime?" That's Lady Sideburns.
0: Oh, safe words are fun and a great way to communicate. You know, it could be anything.
1: Yeah.
0: Nothing too simple, though. It can't be like, oh, I love it. Like, it can't be something like that, right? It has to be something that you wouldn't hear normally.
1: Yeah, yeah, it can't be something that you might say.
0: Right, so you would never say kumquat when you're going to, you know, kumquat could be fun.
1: Vegetables, yes. We love our vegetables. Yes, all right. Let's say hello to James in Tacoma on the phones. It's the Queen of Hearts. Say hello to Lorena James.
2: Hello.
0: Hi, James. What kind of love question you got?
2: Well, question is, in next week, Seattle is having their annual naked bike ride.
0: Oh, fun.
2: And my doctor told me I need to exercise more. My question is, I weigh 310 pounds. So do you think me riding a bike new would be a great exercise for me?
0: I mean, yeah, get out there.
1: I wouldn't want to be the bike seat.
0: Yeah.
1: You might want to get one of those.
0: When was the last time you rode a bike?
2: Oh, I don't even have a bike right now. I can borrow one. And plus, I'm also 57 years old.
1: Oh, yeah. Well, I'd be perfect. You'd be the star of the show there. 57-year-old, 300-pound naked man.
0: I think you should get
1: a
0: mini bike, one of those miniature bikes.
1: Even better. Get a tricycle.
0: Yeah. Or a unicycle.
1: Right. And think of the women that'll be all over you there, James.
0: I love that idea.
1: I mean, women love 300-pound men on tricycles.
0: Make the
1: and
0: most
1: bike,
0: of
1: yeah.
0: it.
1: All right. Thank you, James. There you go. Enjoy your naked bike ride. Andrew is in Bakersfield. Hello, Andrew.
3: Hey, Ben, a cinnamon roll is a dang donut. But...
1: All right. Ferg Dog says, how can I, that's not what he called about. How can I get my girl to shut up about Love Island while I'm trying to watch the beautiful game soccer?
0: Put a donut in her mouth. What
1: Hello.
0: Kind of question is that?
1: Yeah, there's a joke there.
0: Is there a joke?
1: Over the joke. Why not?
0: I love a good donut
1: did
0: joke.
1: I do the one from Rob in the 321? Rob wrote in, he says, if you start courting a mate and you find out that her favorite team is your team's main rival, is it a bad idea to move forward?
0: I've gotten this question before, and I like the rivalry in that relationship, but I do see a lot of girls jump ship and join their men's team, so, you know.
1: They sell out.
0: Yeah.
1: Late Night Drug Tester quickly says, is it bad taste to have the newly married woman Zendaya on my hall pass list?
0: No, keep her right there. That's where she should be.
1: That's where she belongs right there?
0: She'd be on my list, too.
1: Really? Oh, interesting. That'll be next week. Hi, it's Ben Maller. 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
6: There's a $6.5 million savings if you axe Jarrett Stidham this year.
7: Doesn't hurt either.
6: I don't think Sean would do it. The biggest reason he won't do it, because he doesn't trust Bo Nix's ankle.
7: Okay, but I don't,
6: I know. I'm telling you, this is the way it's going to get viewed. Jared Stidham's a snuggly little blanket for them.
7: I don't know. After that AFC Championship, I just don't think he looks at that blanket the same. You know what? That blanket's got sickness on it. That blanket is
6: malaria blanket.
7: That blanket's the Velveteen Rabbit. Uh-huh. It's got to go out. It's got to get burned.
6: Stiddy's the backup quarterback. I don't even think it's close. They're not taking Sam Ellinger seriously. That guy's here to be Davis. He's here to be the new offensive coordinator after Davis Webb leaves. That's what he'll be.
7: Telling you, Sean walks in.
6: So mad at me.
7: No, I'm not mad at you at all. I think Sean just.
6: You're mad at Stiddy still, and so you're mad at me by proxy.
7: He looks at Stiddy and all that this stadium comes back to him. The snow falling.
6: I know.
8: Brutal. Yes.
6: I know. And then he's gonna call a play in practice, and Stiddy's gonna throw the ball where it's supposed to go.
7: Here's what I need to know. First day at true training camp. Did you offer Stiddy the old Mexico house this year? Bet you didn't.
6: That's a good question. That's a great question.
7: Betcha you didn't.
6: Good question.
7: If you're Stiddy, if you really want to know if you've got job security,
6: yeah,
7: you know, you sniff around those things, you go, hey, can I go to your house in Mexico?
6: It's a great point.
7: Does Sean then go, duh?
6: Does he just go, hey, I'm down there. Is the door code still the same?
7: Yeah.
6: Just see if he hits you back.
7: Get the text right. Can't read the text?
6: I didn't check my phone.
7: Sorry. No, the code was changed.
6: I must have missed it. I don't know.
7: Code. Hey, the new code is 10-7. What did they lose? What was the score?
6: 10-7. Yeah. 10-7.
7: That's the new code. Dirtface.
6: Yeah, he hates him, and he's still going to have it. It's so weird, but that's how football goes.
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8: Here's what you need to know.
15: Argentina's Lionel Messi scored 3 goals in a 3-0 win over Algeria in their World Cup opener. Norway's superstar Erling Haaland had 2 goals in the first half. His team beat Iraq 4-1. And France woke up at halftime and defeated Senegal 3-1. Kylian Mbappe with 2 goals. American star Christian Pulisic is called day-to-day with his calf injury. The U.S. doesn't play till Friday, a day game in Seattle against Australia. In the NHL, Vegas interim coach John Tortorella will not be back. The Dodgers won their home game against Tampa Bay 1-0 on Shohei Ohtani's homer in the sixth. The game took an hour 52. Ohtani will pitch Wednesday, but not DH. The Angels' Mike Trout had a homer 3 RBIs in a 7-0 win at Arizona. The late-night game had the Pirates holding on 6-5 at the A's. Houston with 3 in the eighth beat Detroit 4-2. Yankees 12-2 over the White Sox. I'm Steve DeSager.
16: Okay, let's get started.
8: Ben Maller saying this.
1: Now it blows.
8: Saying that.
1: Genetic phone booth.
8: And
1: Billy Crystal.
17: They held a webinar
1: on how not to play the position. 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
1: Not going anywhere. No, no, no, no, no. Welcome in. I don't even know what that is. Welcome in the beginning of another hour of the Ben Maller Show. We are in the air everywhere as we congregate a fine oiled machine, not a wobbler. It may seem like a wobbler. It's not a wobbler. Coast to coast, border to border, and beyond on the vast and dashingly powerful microphones of FSR emanating live.
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1: 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So that's exciting, right? The crown being yours. And but wait, there's more. The excitement of the FIFA World Cup is now streaming live. We'll do it live on Fox One, the official.
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1: Not the impersonator, not the bogus one. 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Not dead, very much alive. Very much alive. All right, very good there. And I believe there was some room for some bowl or no? We don't need any bowl? We're good on the bowl? We need bowl.
0: No, I do need another.
1: We need bowl. I'm told we need bowl. Rob the Goatman wants bowl, and so does Overnight Joe. 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All right. And now, Lorena says, listen, cause she got a message. I didn't get this. Lady Sideburns had sent a message. And then Hoosier Bill gave the atomic elbow, that
0: and?
1: Schmuck Hoosier Bill. And he said, Ben, we need Home Depot. 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And at the World Cup, we had Norway take apart Iraq 4-1 in group play as this is going on right now. France tearing up Senegal 3-1. Is that proper verbiage in soccer? 3-1? That feels like a blowout.
0: I don't speak soccer.
1: You don't speak soccer? All right. Well, okay. And, Austria, taking down Jordan, but not Michael Jordan, the country Jordan, 3-1. Austria with the win there. Some of the events. And of course you had Argentina. Don't mess with Messi. As he had the hat trick there in the World Cup. Some of the great moments. All right, we good? Yes, everything good? All right, we'll get back to the commercials in a moment. We now pause for the Mallor monologue. So our lead this hour from the Fox Box that rocks, baby. Terry Bradshaw, surprisingly popping up on my radar. And I do have a bit of a history of good old Terry Bradshaw. And he popped up, and this has been making the rounds, the pinball machine of hot takes. So Bradshaw says he's not going to retire. Ever. Never. You're not getting rid of Terry Bradshaw. Did you hear about this? Perhaps not. So the Hall of Fame quarterback and longtime NFL on Fox studio analyst, Terry Bradshaw, 30 plus years at Fox doing NFL in the studio. He recently said that retirement is not an option. Said, retirement, quote, is not something that I mean. I may not be with Fox, he said. That would be their call, not mine. But, he said, I would still be speaking. But if not doing that, I will still work the Bourbon Trail. Oh, that sounds like fun, the Bourbon Trail. All right. So this, of course, outraged some of social media, saying, oh, my God, Bradshaw, he should retire. Jimmy Johnson retired. Why is Terry Bradshaw not retiring? It's not right. It's not fair. We need Terry to go. He's too old. We hate old people because we're the Internet. We can't stand old people. That old thing. They're demanding that Terry Bradshaw retire. 77. Holy crap on a cracker, Batman. You're too old to watch football if you're 77, said the kiddos. Man. Anyway, all right, so that is a good jumping off point. Let us discuss the question. Terry Bradshaw saying that Fox, essentially he said Fox is going to have to fire him. He's not retiring from the NFL pregame festivities there. How does this land with you? So I've got the dog, PBS and Stealth Operation. And we will combine all of these things together, and we're going to make a hoagie. A gabagool hoagie is what we're going to make. And we're going to wash that down with a nice big pint of the Baba Ganoush. I know it's hard to drink Baba Ganoush because it's got the eggplant and all that in it, but just bear with me. We'll make it kind of a light version of Baba Ganoush, and we'll drink the Baba Ganoush. All right, to lead off, though, Terry Bradshaw, what he just said this week, he's making the rounds. I should get him on my podcast. I can track him down. Terry's been promoting some alcohol. He's not buying a commercial here, so we're not promoting it. Although if he does the podcast, I guess I'll give him a pop on that. Anyway, Bradshaw's been making the circuit, doing some shows and whatnot. And this is the most on-brand thing ever for Terry Bradshaw. He loves the weekly Giggle Fest way too much to walk away. And I get it. Bradshaw is basically squatting on the NFL on Fox every Sunday during the fall and the winter time. And at this point, he's the ultimate court jester. He really is, who absolutely refuses to leave the castle, and I'm there for it. I support Terry Bradshaw. Over the years, Terry has made it an art form. The way he does highlights, often butchering names, and it's become his superpower, and it's very entertaining. He's the only analyst, Terry Bradshaw, in America, who treats the multi-billion dollar monstrosity that is the National Football League like a county fair talent show. And he's living the ultimate American dream, Terry. A lot of the kiddos don't even know he played in the NFL because he played back in the Bronze Age. They're like, what? He played the blonde bomber, Terry Bradshaw? What is that? He never actually played? What are you talking about? And so Bradshaw followed a successful, not a great career. He was not a wonderful, he's a Hall of Famer. His numbers were not redonkulous or anything like that as a player. Anyway, Bradshaw played all those years, and now he's had a 30-year run, paid millions of dollars over the year to essentially laugh like a hyena on national television. And Bradshaw's, he's turning to the dog. We want dogs. In this case, he's double dog daring. Double dog daring the TV people over at Fox to fire his ass. And I am perfectly fine with this mindset. Now, full disclosure, believe it or not, in another life, I was reincarnated, but I may or may not have done radio with Terry back in the 90s. And there was a radio station in L.A. that I worked at that hired Terry Bradshaw to do a midday show. I was already doing the midday show, so it cut into my time. The good news is I got to hang out with Terry a fair amount, and even got to go to the avocado room at the Fox lot in West L.A. on Pico, and it was great. It was wonderful. Terry was could not have been nicer. He was one of the coolest people I've ever met in my life, and very kind to me. So I do have a pass with him, so in court, the judge would say, I believe the witness is compromised here and all that. He hosted a show called Lunch with Terry, which would have been the perfect radio show if it was only during football season. However, to hear Terry Bradshaw try to talk baseball, holy crap. And this was when McGuire and Sosa were hitting all those home runs back in the steroid boom time. And Terry didn't want to talk about baseball. But that was what everyone was talking about because all these guys were hitting steroid home runs back in that period of time. Anyway, Terry's always lived by the old cliche, if you do what you love, you'll never work a day in your life. Right? It's a good way to live your life. He quoted Billy Graham in this interview that he did recently, and he said, the day that you retire is the day you start dying. And I see myself staying active right up until the end. And I agree with that also. I've had some of my older relatives that have retired, and there's some that are doing really well. I got some really old relatives that live, most of them live in the Phoenix area, and they're doing really good. But I've got other ones that retired, and then that was it. Like within a couple of years, game over. You know, that's it. Turn out the lights. The party's over. Game, reset the game. Start over. That's it. So I believe in the mindset. You got to keep going. Like at some point, I'll get whacked from this job and I'll just do a podcast. That's what all the other losers do when they do podcasts. I could be a professor too. I could teach that. I could do that. That seems like a job I could handle, right? Professing. I got to speak in front of people though. I don't know if I want to do that. Anyway, the key to a long life is I've heard this from my older relatives as you know, I'm getting older now, but is you stay active. You stay engaged and you stay interested. If you do those three things, you'll live a full, solid life and you'll slow down you know, the aging process a little bit. And Bradshaw is determined, Terry Bradshaw is determined to keep going strong and good. If Fox wants to have him on there, keep going. If they drag him off the set, that's fine. I can only imagine angry Terry at some point, bitter and jaded angry Terry. When he's not working on the TV, and then that'll be the most interesting and entertaining Terry Bradshaw. So, anyway, furthermore, to Tampa we go, where Buccaneers quarterback Baker Mayfield. Remember him? Yeah, he told reporters this week that his contract extension talks are not exactly swimming along here. That they're unchanged. Pretty much the same is the quote from Baker Mayfield. As he had talked about, we talked about this in a previous episode of the show. He said, last he gave an update, he said they're not anywhere close. I know we're very concerned about the finances of Baker Mayfield. Very concerned. Mayfield's in the final year, so that means he's a lame duck quarterback. Final year of a 3-year, $100 million deal he signed back in 2023 with the Tampa football team. Question, do you have any advice? Is there any advice that you have for the Buccaneers on how to handle Baker Mayfield and his contract kerfluffle? So this is the ultimate playground game of contract tag, you're it. And so for Tampa Bay, this requires a masterclass, not a disaster class, a masterclass in what we call adult tetherball. You keep the rope, you hold on to the rope, control the pole, and whatever you do, don't get dizzy. Do not get dizzy. And I don't think we need to start a charity for Baker, like a bake sale for Baker. I don't think we need to do that. He is scheduled to make very modest. I love when sports writers and sports media say, well, this is a modest amount of money, $27 million. Modest, my big fat ass. Yeah, $27 million in 2026. It's just wild. Real soup kitchen stuff, right? Hard scrabble streets, the whole thing. Just a real, real shame. However, if you're actually honest about this, Baker, it's like a PBS episode of This Old House, right? This Old House. He's a nice, he's not old, he's middle-aged. Baker Mayfield is a quarterback. You know, it's an old house, nice neighborhood. However, the foundation, it creaks every so often. That's not good. There's some cracks in it. He gives you solid, Baker gives you solid mid-tier quarterback play, which means 6 or 7 games he's very mediocre, 3 or 4 games he's bad, and the rest of the games he's pretty good. That's mediocre NFL quarterback play in modern times. So he's not elite. A handful of games he is, but for the most part you can't count on him being elite. And 2025 was a clear step back for Baker Mayfield from 2024, and there are legitimate questions that have been asked whether there's long-term sustainability with Baker Mayfield. The man has stretches of excellence, as we pointed out. However, those are packaged around poor decisions. I think the numbers, I read 37 interceptions over the last few seasons for Baker Mayfield. So you're not that far away from an interception with Baker. So what should Tampa do? My advice is to let him play out the season as a lame duck quarterback, and that way you avoid the negative publicity, if you will, of a premature mega deal that could do in your franchise. Let's just see how it goes. I would tag him out. My advice is always tag, tag, tag, tag, tag, tag, tag, tag. That's my advice. It's the NFL's version of dating with separate apartments. Right? Remember our buddy Jay Moore, former Fox Sports Radio talk show host Jay Moore. I read in some story that Jay Moore, who's married to the woman that I guess used to own the Lakers, Jeannie Buss, and they live in different apartments. So, and if you watch old TV shows in like the 1950s, they all slept in different beds because you couldn't fornicate on TV back then. So they were all in separate beds and all. Anyway, so that's what I would do. That's my professional advice. Will they listen to me? Probably not. Probably not. But I'd go year to year. You get the franchise tag. That's how I live my life, year to year. I take it 1 year at a time. That's what I do. Yeah. Most teams don't have the stones to do this. They just don't. Tampa should. And we're really at a fork in the road for the Buccaneers. As if you look ahead, coaches on the hot seat. Todd Bowles is certainly on the hot seat. There were people speculating he was going to be fired after this past year. And the Bucs are kind of in this rut where they're a mid-level team. They're propped up by a crap bag division, the NFC South. So that's where we are with that. And so if you get rid of Todd Bowles, do you change the quarterback too? Hit the reset button. All right, last thing. In addition to the contract, Baker Mayfield also, it was revealed, is going to be part of season 3 of Netflix quarterback documentary series. Whoop-dee-damn-doo, right? Whoop-dee-damn-doo. Now, Mayfield had turned down the show multiple times, had a change of heart. The show's already in the bag. It was filmed during the 2025 NFL season, and this is produced by Peyton Manning, who's getting $60 million a year from that small cable channel out of Bristol, Connecticut, to put these shows together. So a lot of money there. Baker's part of an ensemble cast with Jaden Daniels, Joe Flacco, and Cam Ward. That's the guy that gave the famous quote, "We ass," Cam Ward. Mayfield had emphasized that he wanted to ensure that it wouldn't become a me distraction. And so he said, I want to be focused on winning. Question. Are there ulterior motives? Are there ulterior motives to Baker Mayfield appearing on this Netflix docu quarterback thingamajig? 1,000%, not 100,000, which is not even really possible. It's 1,000%. If you don't think this is strategic, congratulations. You are in the target demo of, say it with me now, kids, dum-dums. You're in the target. This is a, I'm telling you, this is a stealth operation by Team Baker, the touchdown maker, Operation Stream Team, Operation Stream Team, Baker Mayfield. You know the old line, man, he's playing chess, not checkers. No, no, no. He's playing algorithms. Baker Mayfield is playing algorithms. He is. Mayfield is doing, he's doing the work, the workaround where he's like, listen, he want to get publicity here. He knew looking ahead that the Bucks were not going to give him a contract. This is how I read the room. Tell me if I'm wrong or not. So Baker anticipated he wasn't getting a new contract. He was getting feedback from the Bucks. They weren't ready to give him a new deal. So he's like, okay, I better do the show. People around him are like, listen, do the show and you'll kick some ass on there. And he's doing Netflix arithmetic is what he's doing. It's brand calculus, not charity. This is classic Baker Mayfield. He wants to be the underdog, even though he's the number one pick, played at Oklahoma. I know he played elsewhere at Texas Tech. Top pick in the draft. He wants you to believe he's the ultimate underdog. And that's the brand. However, he wants other things in addition to that. And it's a leverage play disguised as humility. It's a contract year megaphone. Right? Big deal. Wrapped in that aw shucks. Aw shucks. Oklahoma charm. That boomer sooner charm. That whole thing. He's essentially running a political campaign. That's my theory on this. Baker Mayfield and his quarterback documentary on Netflix. It's like a political campaign without a voting booth. Ergo, he's weaponizing Baker Mayfield. The audience, the diehards that watch this show, he's going to turn the people to watch that show into foot soldiers to bully the Bucks to pay the man. And this is the first contract negotiation conducted entirely through a streaming platform. So enjoy that. And when Baker says it's not me, me, me, I don't want to me, distraction. Yeah, on a show literally called Quarterback. Hello, it's called Quarterback. Mayfield is the ultimate guy who says he cannot stand attention while agreeing to have a documentary crew follow him in to Chipotle. I say, what's he going to put in his burrito bowl? I don't know. Watch Netflix. Reminds me of when Russell Wilson, that little weasel, was out in Seattle. And he could not go to a hospital to visit sick kids without seven different people. He had a sound guy, two sound guys, two cameras. There was a producer. There was a director. Like, what are you doing? Because we were ahead of everyone on that. Mr. Unlimited, we pointed that out a long time ago. People got upset with us, but now they've turned. They've agreed with us now. We were ahead of everyone else on that take. That was a hot take, projecting ahead to what was going to happen. Anyway, it's the Ben Maller Show. If you'd like to be part, 877-99 on Fox. That's 877-996-6369. If you'd like to be part of the program, well, it's the great game. It's also a great time to be duped. It's a great time to be duped. What is that all about? We'll get to it, and we will do it next. However, we go now live to the Lorena Theater in Sherman Oaks, California, iconic Ventura Boulevard. Let's see here. What do we have? What hour is it?
0: Number four.
1: She'll be making an encore appearance later this hour. 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
6: Is Jared Stidham really quarterback 2?
7: Oh, my God.
6: QB 2.
7: Not
6: Jared
7: for me.
6: Stidham. Do you
7: no.
6: trust it?
7: No. No. Man, Jared Stidham, I've heard, is a fantastic guy, and he's a great room. He makes the room strong for Bo Nix, so good.
6: Uh-huh.
7: Good. I'm glad that you bring some sort of comfort in some way to the starting quarterback. But I am sorry, Stiddy. Unfortunately, you had your bad day and your biggest mistake on the biggest stage for all the world to see. I was promised you wouldn't make the mistake that would cost you the game. That's why you're on the team. And then you went and cost them not only the game, the AFC Championship. And I ain't put it all on you because I don't think your coach should have put you in that position by going for it on fourth down to begin with. Should have kicked the field goal and played for the points and worried about the weather and all that other stuff. But you know what? Again, at the end of the day, I was told you would not make that decision of the backwards chest pass, and you went ahead and you did it. Why did you do that? Why did you do it? How can I trust you again?
6: They're not going to have Sam Ehlinger be the backup.
7: Oh, they might.
6: Jared Stidham is the backup quarterback
7: on this team. You were the one that first forwarded the thought to me in the offseason that Sean Payton can't stand that guy's face. All he's going to see is a snowy day in Denver and a backwards lateral that led to the biggest turnover of the game.
6: I think all of those things are true, and yet they're just going to go off a practice performance, and it's just going to be steady. Jared Stidham? You know what he is? He's a good practice player, which is a great way to ensure your career as a backup quarterback in the NFL, because you're gonna put all of that on film. You're gonna put that in front of the coaches, and they're gonna sit there and they're gonna go, "Well, it has to be him. He knows what the hell he's doing out there."
7: Until he showed us he didn't.
6: I know.
7: It's the problem with this statement. Now it doesn't hold water, Nate.
6: I know.
7: You can tell me he knows what he's doing. No, he doesn't. I mean, I know deep down you do, but your instincts forced you to do something you shouldn't have.
6: But this is just it. Football coach's biggest concern is this is why they hated Tebow. This is why they hated Paxton Lynch. This is why Sean hated Russell Wilson. If you can't do the thing that I told you to do, then you're worthless to me. Then I can't stand you. Jared Stidham will do exactly what they tell him to do.
7: But he won't execute it.
6: No.
7: Nate, he was in front of receivers, behind receivers. Again, his timing is just a bit off when it comes to a real game situation, unless it's preseason. He's had a couple of times to seize this job. He hasn't. He's had a couple of times three or four jobs.
6: But remember, but that's not the question here.
7: I don't trust him, Nate, and you're not going to make me.
6: The question is, are you going to be my backup quarterback? And the answer is, God, yes, he is. Of course he is.
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0: 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That's at Ben Maller. And in addition to that, Lorena is here, FSR Tech Queen.
1: Hi, Bill.
0: Don't talk to me, Aunt Koopaloop, a Bronco fan. Your comments can and will be used against you in the Court of Sports Radio. Reminder coming up, Password, the word game of the stars in a little bit. Let's say hello to Dick in Dayton, the legend, the top music artist ever to come out of the state of Ohio. Hello, Dickster.
2: Good morning, Ben and crew. How are you?
0: How are the life of times? Summer, the weather's better here, the, you know, June, a lot of gigs, Dick and Dayton. You got a lot of stuff going on now. You're very busy. You're a social butterfly, yes?
2: Yeah, I've been helping a lot with Heather. We've had, like, a lot of activities, and they're bringing a lot of musical people in. Every Monday from 2 to 4, they have a group, and every Friday, we have a good group. It's good, but... You know, Ben, there were so many people that came to the Stony Ridge, and they called me. They saw me with that picture that you came, and I just never had a better time down there, Ben. It was so nice.
0: Well, it was wonderful. Know? It was great to meet you, Dick, in Dayton. We had a wonderful time. You actually left Ohio. You went to Kentucky, just across the line there. And
2: yeah.
0: It was a traumatic experience for everyone involved, but it was wonderful to see you there and to meet you, and you just get killed it on stage with Ohio Al. And I was very proud. I had two of my guys here, my core members of the Maller Militia, together. Harmony in the community. It was wonderful.
2: Yeah.
0: And are you into the World Cup at all?
2: Hey, have you heard from my friend, what's his name, Holler and Al, is it?
0: Oh, you're talking about Ohio. I just mentioned you, Ohio Al. Yeah, the great Ohio Al. I can reach out to him if you want. You guys want to do some gigs or something like that? You know?
2: Yeah, he said he'd keep, you know, contact. I figure he's been busy, but
0: yeah.
2: I had a good time. That was really good. But
0: All right.
2: I just wanted to tell you, guess what?
0: What's that?
2: I still talk to 92 the fan, you know, Jeff and
0: Titus?
2: Anthony Baskin. Oh, they just, I like them. And then I met Nick. He's on the night shift, Nick and John, and they just said, well, and they were talking about the quarterback controversy, and I told them I thought they should use Sanders this year.
0: So that's your official endorsement? So Dick and Dayton is endorsing Shedeur Sanders to be the Browns quarterback. Is that accurate?
2: Yeah.
0: Okay, that's a hot take. Amazing. All right, well, thank you, Dick. Thanks for checking in. We're glad things are going well for you. Be good, all right? Be safe out there.
2: I'll keep in touch, okay?
0: All right, you better. All right, bye-bye. All right, there you go. Hollering, do you call him Hollering Al?
1: Hollering Al.
0: That's great. I love the Dickster. After I just said his name. I just literally said the man's name.
1: Almost as bad as Burrito.
0: Oh, yeah, Weed Man. Yeah. What's his name? I don't know. Let's say hello to 2% Chance, who is next. Hello, 2% Chance. Welcome.
3: First of all, guys, I really want to apologize, man. I've never done that before last night.
0: It's all right. We washed your soap out, your mouth out with soap and water is what I'm trying to say. So we're okay. You had a little bit of a potty mouth. And I think we should be allowed to say that word, Chance. I think we should. You were telling a ghost story, and then all of a sudden you dropped two S-bombs in the span of about 30 seconds, and we had to blow you up.
3: Yeah, it's crazy because, like, a few minutes ago, I heard you say ASS word, and I didn't know. I mean, they're very similar, so it is kind of crazy.
0: I agree. They are. You are allowed to say ass, and you pause, and then you can say whole, but you can't say those words together because that'll offend a child.
1: Oh, my gosh. He should go to radio school and figure out what words he can and cannot say on the air.
0: Yeah. Every year, 2% chance, I go to iHeart University, and they teach me what is allowed and not. And I'm in the safe harbor. So we have a little more leeway in the safe harbor.
1: Yeah, we can play with it a little bit.
0: Yeah.
3: Is it true if you guys let a curse word or two go on the air, you can be fined by the FCC? Someone told me that before. or whatever it's called.
0: Yeah, it is technically true. In fact, not only that, we're a national show. We're on over 600 radio stations, so it's conceivable that we would be fined 600 times. Which would mean I'm working at Home Depot if that happens. You understand? 2% chance I will be getting a job at Home Depot if that happens. So,
3: man, that'd be cool running to you at Home Depot. So,
0: By the way, that's a great lead-in. You can upgrade your FIFA World Cup 2026 setup. Build it like Beckham from living room to lawn with the Home Depot and take the fast free delivery assist. The Home Depot, official FIFA World Cup 2026 supporter, subject to availability. And Hoosier Bill says he lives 150 feet from a Home Depot, the one on Sunset in L.A., and he says when he needs a potted plant or an orange bucket, you guessed it, I always walk over to Home Depot. So that's, and they have the good self-checkout with the handheld scanners. So big endorsement from Hoosier Bill. Isn't that impressive, 2% chance?
3: That is impressive. Cha-ching, you just got the endorsement in. Let me finish this story. It'll be 30 seconds. So anyways, got in trouble, went to this halfway house. I was like 17. Didn't believe in any of that nonsense, ghost or whatever you want to call them. Bed levitated off the ground in the middle of the night. I was in my room all alone. Everyone was outside. Someone was pounding on the window on a third story floor from the outside, scared the heck out of me. There's a few more experiences, but you get my drift, right?
0: Yeah. I know. Are you sure this really happened, or people were they busting your balls?
3: No.
0: Because there's a hotel in Milwaukee which is haunted, supposedly. And sometimes the guys would play pranks on their teammates who were afraid of ghosts. And there was this guy named Adrian Beltre when he played for the Dodgers. He slept in bed with a Louisville Slugger baseball bat. I might not have been a Louisville Slugger. It was a baseball bat because he thought he could. But a bat would not work with a ghost, right? Because ghost, you can't hit a ghost. It's a ghost, right?
3: Yeah, it wouldn't work. The only thing I could do was pray and close my eyes and hide under the blankies. Yeah,
0: you gotta forget, suck your thumb. You gotta suck your thumb too in the fetal position. Yeah.
3: 100% real. Changed my whole outlook on life.
0: Alright, well we'll leave it there, 2% chance. Thank you. Say hello to the doc. You got the doc in Chicago.

0: you know, I'm never going to retire.
1: You should retire. Keep going. Right? How old are you now, Doc? How old are you?
0: 81 and a half
1: for Doc Mike. Been calling this show for
2: wow.
1: 20. How many years do you go back? 25 years, something like that? Some ridiculous amount of time. Oh, way back.
0: Guess what's happening in Chicago?
1: What's that?
0: Westward One has affiliated with Discore, and I'm back on the air.
1: Oh, I heard about that. I heard you've some of our old colleagues work over there, and you've been calling them up. I heard so. Yeah.
0: Black and Adala.
1: I don't know who that is. Let's say hello to Marcel. If you want to promote our show on their network, feel free. Hello, Marcel. What's going on, Marcel in Brooklyn?
3: Oh, the Knicks championship parade. One sleep in. That will be tomorrow.
1: You'll be there, Marcel. Yes.
3: Oh, absolutely. And you guys will be there, too.
1: Well, no, we're not invited. But you'll be, and we're not Knick fans, but you're a Knick ambassador, as a Knick ambassador. Aren't they having a big rally? Is it at Radio City Music Hall they're having the rally? Is that where it is?
3: Well, they're going to be actually taking to City Hall.
1: Oh, I thought they were having an event, though, like a rally type thing. Is that City Hall? I thought it was at Radio City Music Hall. It doesn't matter.
3: Well, actually, it's City Hall.
1: Okay. You're very precise on that. Hey, Marcel, did you see that there's a story in Boston? The Scottish soccer fans have been out drinking all of Boston. They call them the Tartan Army, have taken over the restaurants and pubs around Boston. So much so, Samuel Adams says that the tap room there, the Boston tap room, ran out of Samuel Adams Boston Lager over the weekend because the Scottish soccer fans drank them dry. How impressive is that?
3: Don't drink and drive, folks.
1: Well, I don't know. They're driving. They were just drinking the Sam Adams, is what they were doing. Isn't that wild? Yeah.
3: Terrible.
1: When's the last time you had a Sam Adams?
3: Nothing.
1: What's your favorite drink?
3: Oh, give me a guess. Pepsi.
1: Wow, you are a rebel. You
2: Pepsi
1: are.
2: Is a good,
1: that
2: good
1: is,
2: choice.
1: That is a hard liquor drink, Pepsi. Do your parents know, your Uncle Dynamite know that you drink Pepsi?
3: Anytime.
1: Really? Interesting. All right, well, you want to do TV picks?
3: Well, absolutely. And in just a few moments from now, your guess it. Password, the word game of the star. So let's get into it.
1: All right, real quick, TV picks. Let's see here. Seuss Dog is on. Hello, Seuss Dog.
3: Hello, Seuss Dog. Welcome to the show.
4: How you doing?
1: Marcel, he asked you a question. You didn't respond.
3: What's your TV pick from last night?
1: Marcel's very serious.
4: I think you watched some old school Hanna-Barbera cartoons, more specifically Space Ghost.
3: Oh, not a mixed match, but thank you for playing with us here.
1: No, all right.
3: Ben, go right ahead, buddy.
1: Doc Mike wants to play. Doc, you're on with Marcel. We're doing TV picks, Doc.
3: Yes, Doc Mike from Chicago. Welcome to the show.
0: I haven't had a television for over 40 years. It's all fun.
3: Ooh, four decades.
0: When I was watching television, it was black and white.
1: Attention, ooh, advertisers. You can reach this coveted demographic. Okay, I think you were watching the World Cup on Fox. The FIFA.
3: I guarantee you with the mixed match.
1: All right. Lorena?
2: I think you were watching Flowers in the Attic.
3: Flowers in the Attic on Hulu?
2: Yeah.
3: Not a mixed match.
2: Darn it.
3: Right. Loop-de-loop, go right ahead. This is going to be same with me and Ben. So what do you have?
5: I think you were watching the World Series of Poker.
3: Ooh, the word world is going to be mixed match.
5: What?
3: You know what that means.
1: Oh, I don't know. What does that
3: mean? Alert!
1: What?
2: Mixed match alert!
3: And to both of you, the word world, so I go with Ben and the World Cup.
1: Yeah, World Cup.
5: I got it too because the word world.
1: Yes,
5: is, okay.
1: Very similar.
5: Yeah, I got it. Okay.
1: Poker, soccer, it's all the same. It's competition.
3: Yes, it is.
1: Yes. All right. Thank you, Marcel. Appreciate that. Marcel in Brooklyn. Brandon's going to have to call back and Frank the Tank because we don't have time. We have password. Brandon wants to complain about it. What did I do, Brandon? There's nothing to complain about. You have a bone to pick? All right, call back with that. I don't have time for that right now. And we're going to have password, the word game of the stars. By the way, those soccer fans that got bamboozled, a number of World Cup fans claim they bought tickets to the on the FIFA website and they were scammed out of hundreds of dollars. On bogus websites that look like

0: the FIFA website. So they're now, of course, going to social media and complaining about that because that's what you do. All right. We'll get to the password game, the word game of the stars. We'll do it next. However, it is the B block. What hour is it?
1: Number 4.
0: The Cup is taking over the U.S. and only DraftKings has you fully covered. 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
12: Got a chance to participate in the charity function last night, not just any charity function, one that's near and dear to the heart of one Von Miller. Von's vision that's been active for many years. Von joins us on the hotline right now. And I know right now you have your eyes set on returning to the Broncos. You've talked about it openly. Like you've said before, I would love to finish my career with the Broncos. Well, let me ask you, have you had conversations and what have they said?
13: You know, just like little stuff here and there. You know, it's been quiet. It's been quiet for me. It's, you know, when people ask me, like, I'm gonna tell the truth. You know, if I had the opportunity to come back and play for the Denver Broncos, I'll do it. There's no reason for me to like be cool with that or try to sugarcoat it. Yeah, the Broncos gotta get. There's no reason for me to do all that. Like, I love the Denver Broncos. I love the city of Denver. If I had an opportunity to come back and play, I would love it.
14: Vaughn, this isn't 2018. Although I've watched you play the last couple of years, I know you've got game left. How much game do you think you have left in terms of seasons that you want to really play at Von Miller, I can live with the way I'm playing status?
13: No, I mean, I don't know, man. I'll take it 1 year at a time. Like, there's no reason for me to say, I'm going to play for 3 more years. Like, I just take it 1 year at a time. Like, last year I played with the Commanders, took it 1 year at a time. Towards the end of the season, I was like, man, I still feel good. I had 9 sacks. So yeah, I can play another year, and I just keep doing that until, you know, I don't want to play anymore. But it's still a lot of meat on the bone. Like guys still have a hard time blocking me. So I'm not about to walk away from that.
15: Von Miller with us on the Ramos Law Hotline. You know, in looking at the Broncos, they have this great pass rush. You mentioned some of the guys, Nick Bonito, Jonathan Cooper, coming off the edge. What would you see, whether it's the Broncos or wherever? What do you see your role as if, let's say, the Broncos sign you? What do you expect?
13: You know, that's tricky too, because, you know, I'm not going to start, but I'm not going to play special teams either. You know, so, you know, I'll be year 16. I'll be 37 years old. So, I mean, I'm not going to be on the scout team either. You know, and I obviously got to get first team reps because I got to go against the ones to sharpen the knife to get ready to go in the game. So it's a tricky fit. And, you know, if it's able to work, you know, I'll be cool with it. But I will admit that it is a tricky fit. Like, you know, I don't practice every day. You know, it's a tricky fit. So it has to be a unique fit, and it has to be something that both sides want to do. And I'm willing to do it though.
12: Let's hope we talk on the field soon.
13: Vic, I appreciate you, man. Hopefully I'll see you guys soon.
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6: 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Covino and Rich. The Odd Couple with Rob Parker and Kelvin Washington. 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
2: And the password is... Password. You idiot. Password, the word game of the stars. Here's Ben Maller.
0: All right, right to it. Jed Hufled's going to play. Hello, Jed.
3: My name's Jed.
0: Who are you teaming up with, Jed? You got me, Lorena, or Coop?
4: Let's go with,
0: hurry up.
4: Let's go with Lorena.
0: All right. Mark on the north end. Hello, Mark. Welcome.
5: Good morning, Ben.
0: Good to have you. You got me or Coop?
4: I'm going with the man, you.
0: All right. You're out of the show, Coop. Okay, here we go. List the words.
5: That's a Cooper-eye. Cooper-eye.
0: All right. 1 to 10.
4: Number four.
0: Jed,
4: number four.
0: You say number four. Lorena, number four. We're number four.
6: Ooh, this one's a good one. Let's go for, champion.
4: Winner.
6: No.
0: It's not a good clue. Let's go.
7: It really wasn't.
0: how about, she said champion, how about star?
4: MVP.
0: No. All right. That's not cool. Go ahead, Lorraine.
6: Super.
0: You didn't say it right.
6: Super.
0: You still did.
8: Super?
0: No, don't help her out.
6: I wasn't trying to do a Maller maneuver, but I guess that could have worked.
0: All right, go ahead.
4: Y'all talk too much. We're moving on to the next word. Y'all talk too much.
6: No, get it. Part. You gotta get it. Super.
3: I got
4: Hero.
3: It.
6: Yay!
0: All right, Mark, pick a number 1 to 10.
4: Is that really it? Oh my
0: number
4: gosh.
0: One.
4: Yes,
0: I'm amazing. Number one. How about incarcerated?
4: Prison.
0: No.
6: Oh, good one, good one. Let's go with detain.
0: Jed?
4: Detained and incarcerated. This sounds like it should be like mine. This should be just Jed. The word should be Jed. The word should be Jed.
0: He doesn't know. You should know this. This is something that happens to you a lot.
3: I got it.
4: In prison.
0: No. Go ahead, Mark.
3: Arrested.
0: Yeah, there you
6: go.
0: We'll take that.
6: That was good.
0: Do we have the lead? I think we have the lead.
7: I think it's tied.
0: It wasn't tied. I don't want to tie. Go ahead. Pick it. Hurry up. Jed, hurry up.
4: Nine.
0: What do you say?
4: Nine.
6: Hurry.
4: Rush.
0: Oh.
6: Yeah. Whoa,
0: come on.
6: Win.
0: That's bull crap. That's not right. Protest. 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
7: There's a $6.5 million savings if you axe Jarrett Stidham this year.
11: Doesn't hurt either.
7: I don't think Sean would do it. The biggest reason he won't do it? Because he doesn't trust Bo Nix's ankle.
11: Okay, but I don't... Oh, dude.
7: I know.
11: I don't want to fool.
7: I'm telling you, this is the way it's going to get viewed. Jared Stidham's a snuggly little blanket for them.
11: I don't know after that AFC Championship. I just don't think he looks at that blanket the same. You know what? That blanket's got sickness on it. That blanket is...
7: Malaria blanket?
11: Whoa. That blanket's the Velveteen Rabbit.
7: Uh-huh.
11: It's got to go out. It's got to get burned.
7: Stidham is the backup quarterback. I don't even think it's close. They're not taking Sam Ehlinger seriously. That guy's here to be Davis. He's here to be the new offensive coordinator after Davis Webb leaves. That's what he'll be.
11: Telling you, Sean walks in.
7: So mad at me.
11: And I'm not mad at you at all. I think Sean just.
7: You're mad at Stidham still, and so you're mad at me by proxy.
11: He looks at Stidham and all that the stadium comes back to him. The snow falling.
7: I know.
8: Brutal.
7: I know. And then he's gonna call a play in practice, and Stidham's gonna throw the ball where it's supposed to go.
11: Here's what I need to know. First day at true training camp. Did you offer Stidham the old Mexico house this year? Bet you didn't.
7: That's a good question. That's a great question.
11: Bet you didn't.
7: Good question.
11: If you're Stidham, if you really want to know if you've got job security,
7: yeah,
11: you know, you sniff around those things, you go, hey, can I go to your house in Mexico?
7: It's a great point.
11: Does Sean then go, duh?
7: Does he just go, hey, I'm down there. Is the door code still the same?
11: Yeah.
7: Just see if he hits you back.
11: Jose, get the text right. Can't read the text?
7: I didn't check my phone.
11: Sorry. No, the code was changed.
7: I must have missed it. I don't know.
11: Code. Hey, the new code is 10-7. When they lose, what was the score?
7: 10-7.
11: Yeah.
7: 10-7.
11: That's the new code. Jerk face.
7: Yeah, he hates him, and he's still going to have it. It's so weird, but that's how football goes.
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19: Argentina's Lionel Messi scored 3 goals in a 3-0 opening win against Algeria in the World Cup game in Kansas City. In New England, Norway 4-1 over Iraq. 2 goals in the first half from Norway's superstar Erling Haaland. And France's star Kylian Mbappe with 2 second-half goals in a victory over Senegal 3-1 in New Jersey in front of over 80,000 fans. Saints defensive end Cam Jordan re-signed to play one final season. In the NHL, Vegas interim coach John Tortorella will not be back. The WNBA's lone game went to Indiana 113-91 over Toronto. Caitlin Clark, 21 points, 14 assists. The Dodgers beat Tampa Bay 1-0 on a Shohei Ohtani homer in the sixth. Houston scored 3 in the bottom of the eighth to beat Detroit 4-2. The Twins were up 10-0 in the fourth and won at Texas 12-2. Yankees 12-2 over the White Sox. I'm Steve DeSager.
12: Good morning to all.
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0: I think I'm ready for a new one. 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
0: 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And speaking of the World Cup, here are the results from yesterday's game. France, a 3-1 winner. Norway beats Iraq 4-1. Argentina beats Algeria 3-0. And Austria over Jordan 3-1. So we do have at least, you know, some sort of an understanding as to what the next steps are for old Brendan Sorsby when it comes to his run at the NFL. Tentatively scheduled a July 10th pro day. All right, so there's a tentative schedule for July 10th that he's going to have his pro day, and apparently teams have already started to reach out and have a conversation about Brendan Sorsby. Scott Satterfield, the Cincinnati head coach, he spoke yesterday about some of the dialogue and conversation that has been had there. Let's take a listen.
3: Yeah, there certainly have been scouts, GMs have reached out and just asking questions, and more on a personal level probably maybe than the football level, with their interest, knowing that potentially something like this could happen. I certainly think now that the news is out, over the next few weeks, there's going to be a lot more inquiries about him.
4: What do you hope teams know about Brendan, the person?
3: Mm-hmm. Yeah, I mean, he's a great guy, great teammate, worked hard, gave it his all. You know, I think just obviously a unfortunate thing that happened with him, and again, hopefully he'll learn from it and grow from it.
0: Can I ask you guys a question? Because I was thinking about this earlier, and I know we were talking to Pete Prisco yesterday, and he was saying, what did he say, like a third round supplemental pick? Like that was his guess?
1: He thinks that's where it starts for him.
0: Are we just assuming that he is going to go on the supplemental draft? Because I think it was Todd Monken said a couple of weeks ago when he said, oh man, that's a slippery slope when it comes to that. And I just wonder, are there teams in the NFL that look at this and go, I don't want to go down that road. Like I just, you know, it's not, you know, maybe if he's an undrafted free agent, which I think that's how it works. If he doesn't get taken in the supplemental draft, he becomes an undrafted free agent and then he would be available. I just wonder if there are teams in the NFL that look at this and go, unless he's this surefire, no doubt about it, first round pick, why would we even want to approach this situation? It's just too much noise for somebody to be brought in at this point during the offseason.
1: I don't know. I don't see that being the case. I think you could potentially get a quarterback who, you know, has high upside. And if you're really just concerned about what he did beforehand, that's the only issue. Is the NFL going to punish him or be concerned about him in any way with you using a draft pick on him? That's the only concern you have. Is he worth a draft pick where he could either fall back in this bad habit, or is he going to be punished potentially, and we're wasting a draft pick not full well knowing the clear picture of what the NFL is going to do? That's the only thing that I could imagine that you'd be hesitant about. We've talked about it before. He can play in the NFL. Now, you know, he's not a first round pick in my eyes. Pete talked about him being starting the third round, people looking at him. That's probably where they'll start, because there's a good chance for some of these teams, they'll have some additional third round picks with the compensatory picks. So third, fourth, fifth, you know, sixth, somewhere in there. That's where I could see him going. But we're going to find out. I mean, if you talk to the young man, you'll like him. It's not like they're going to come away not feeling like he can be a dude, or he can be a quarterback or a guy, a leader in your locker room. It's just going to be the betting situation and how bad it is. Cause as we look at it on paper, looks pretty bad. I mean, I don't know if Indian cricket was involved, but I feel like there's a lot of different sports that were involved in this.
0: The New Delhi Daredevils, man. That's my team. Love Indian cricket.
1: Again, you and him are on the same page.
0: I love the guy. I think he's great. I don't want to, you know, try and make it to where he can't have an NFL career. I just wonder if there are teams that look at this and go, man, the guy was betting on his own team. I don't want to deal with it. I just don't. Like, we're good. And I just wonder how many teams in the NFL fall in that category.
1: But again, like, I don't even think the team's the one that's as much at risk. If they take him and it happens again, there's some other issue. Ultimately, it hurts his career. You know, for them, they miss on a pick, but it is what it is. Like, they took the risk to take him in the first place to see what he could be.
5: Talent talks, BS walks. If, what does Steve Keim say? He said if Hannibal Lecter could play ball and had talent, they wouldn't say he was a serial killer. They say he had an eating disorder. That's, you know, so when you think about it, as crazy as that sounds, when a guy has talent, teams are going to try to figure out how they can use him. And if it's low impact, which this is, supplemental draft, especially if it is what Prisco is projecting, if it's a first round, if it's leveraged that way, it's a little different, but it's still, to me, is it worth the risk? It's going to be his talent that dictates that. The rest of it, I think it was stated, one time before previously, this isn't the NFL's problem. And it might have been you, Jonas. And I think you said that.
0: If it was a good point, it was me. Just so we're clear. Man.
5: Okay. All right. Basically that it getting handled and the case being dropped, it not being a case from him anymore, him declaring for the supplemental draft, it all but kind of closes up shop on Brendan Sorsby, the story as it applies to, is this going to continue on? I don't see it following him to the National Football League. And if it does, honestly speaking, hell, maybe a month ago, I would have said, this is something you have to be careful about. This is something that you have to measure and watch. But if you could get through what Mike Vrabel just got through and it not be a discussion point now, it's not even a discussion point now.
1: All the way to week one.
5: All I'm saying is,
1: I commend you. I would have thought you're trying.
5: No, I'm not. I promise I'm not. I
1: want to give you a hug because I feel like this subject, you're upset.
5: Not upset at all. Honestly,
0: by the way, LeVar,
5: I'm the one person that isn't upset about this.
0: By the way, today is the day reportedly that the Athletic is going to release their findings. And I was just talking to Ben Maller, and he told me that the Sports Hub in Boston, Felger and Maz, they talked about your take on the Vrabel Rossini stuff going on. So.
5: Yeah. Well, I know is if something as big as that is not a bigger story than what it is at this point, then why would you care about a young kid who was gambling while he was in college and now isn't allowed to play in college and is in the league now? Unless he's a starter, unless he were to climb the ladder of becoming a starter, this is really just becomes a cliff note to his career. It really is. So to me, I don't even see it being that big of a deal once he starts to continue to move forward. The only way it becomes a deal is two ways. One, if he starts, or two, if he starts gambling again and he gets caught. And that's the only two ways that I see this becoming a thing.
0: Can I, all right. So, which would you say is a bigger issue. A player who bet on his own team, not against, but bet on his own team. But he did take the under against their quarterback, right? So that is kind of betting against his team. Didn't he take the under in yards or something along those lines? That was one of the prop bets he had. But whatever, quarterback betting on his own team or a reporter who may or may not have been lit up by a head coach on a rooftop in Sedona. What would you say is the
1: I think he also took the under in LaVar's sacks at one point in time when he was playing for Washington.
0: Really?
1: Just saying.
0: Yeah. Wow, he was ahead of – jeez.
5: He probably hit.
0: He was really
5: – he was alive? Jeez.
0: That's not
5: – I was a linebacker. I mean, you know, they didn't rush me very much in the league. So.
0: Help Bruce Smith get his record, though.
5: I was there. I was the one. We ran the stunt.
0: So I mean, just answer the question though. Like, a reporter getting cracked on a rooftop by a head coach or a guy betting on his team.
1: I mean, when you say cracked, what do you mean? That's kind of like open for interpretation.
5: Well, he's trying to make it very graphic is what he's doing.
0: I'm
1: asking, like, what do you mean when you're saying cracked?
0: I'd be like, listen.
5: Like, it's like the good nut. Like,
0: holding hands.
5: Oh, wow. The Tom Brady drink.
0: Just holding hands. I just wonder. Because you mentioned
5: what is it called? Q. What are you drinking?
0: The Brady coconut water. The Tom Brady coconut water. I don't know.
1: Don't put my name on that. No, I don't want to be part of that. It's endosperm. That's what it is.
6: Empire
1: sipping on gin and juice.
5: But Diana and Mike was out though. They was out though sperm.
0: I just.
1: Jonas is trying to put this on you, but it's really on him.
0: I don't listen. Yeah, I don't drink coconut water. It's not my thing.
5: Huh. All right.
0: But
5: it's the head coach having an affair is the bigger story.
0: Really? Than a player betting on his own team?
5: Than a college player betting on his own team?
1: I mean, I'll put it this way. Sorsby's gotten way more run of late than Rossini and Vrabel.
0: Yeah. Yep.
5: But if they both hit at the same time, which one has more attention?
1: I don't know, man. Like the whole betting thing is just, it rips away from the integrity of the game. Like what we're talking about with Diana Rossini and Mike Vrabel.
5: Oh, that doesn't take away from the integrity of the game.
1: Well, not the game, but you could say it does from the reporting side, I guess. But what's the game? Once the game starts, like this dude taking the under of one of your teammates' passing yards.
0: Yeah, that is betting against your own team, by the way. Like, I don't understand.
1: Yeah, that's a pretty good deal.
0: it's problematic and we're just going to like.
5: I think the issue itself is a bigger deal, but is the issue itself connected to a relatively nobody knows who Brendan Sorsby is I don't think he's significant enough a figure like wow. if you had said somebody like Jeremiah Smith or somebody like that got caught doing this, then I think that it's a much bigger deal. But I just think that he's not a big enough star to me where the allegations against him are so damning. Like it's bad, but I would think that you got to connect it to the more high profile person that makes it like sometimes it's the person that makes the story.
1: I think I know why LaVar feels this way.
5: Why?
1: Cannons.
0: Oh, that's a great point, man. It always goes back to that.
1: It does.
0: It's a great point.
5: What do you mean?
1: Trust me, you're dizzy right now. Huh? Cannons.
5: What? Huh? What am I missing here?
0: Hey, man. I'm with you. Now it makes sense.
5: Cannons.
0: Like, you know, one story involves that. The other involves, you know, just your run-of-the-mill betting on your own team.
1: I'm gonna get off on a side note, but LaVar, did your kids do swim? Any of them?
5: Yeah, sure. I got one that surfs.
1: Well, no, I meant like competitively.
5: No.
1: Okay. Here's my gripe. For parents out there as kids that swim, we had a swim meet yesterday. Oh, I mean, my kids are young, right? I've got a 6, 7, a 9-year-old, and there was multiple times, they're doing like the breaststroke or the butterfly, like half the entire heat got DQ'd because they didn't have the proper form. And I keep sitting there looking at myself thinking, like, they're 7 years old. Like, we have a little bit of grace with the form on this. Like,
5: jeez. Like,
1: DQ'd? They literally DQ'd half the heat because I don't even know what the explanation is. I'm really curious because I'm watching, and granted, I have no idea about swimming at all. I'm just rooting them on. But I'm sitting there thinking like, oh, that looks like a butterfly or that looks like a breaststroke. Like, you know, everyone knows freestyle and backstroke. That's pretty easy to see. But I'm like, how are you DQing kids for like what, they're not kicking their legs the proper way or something? Like, I'm really curious to hear this explanation, but not to get off on a tangent. Sorry. I just, God, that's been bothering me since last night.
5: They do have the motions online though. For some strange reason, I know this because I've seen the strokes before. I think I've asked this question in the past. Like, how do you differentiate the strokes? Cause you can, I know what a butterfly stroke looks like, right? You know what it looks like. But what constitutes what makes it a legal stroke? So I don't know, but no, I've never had a kid. How does one's kid settle in on competitively? Yeah, I want to swim. I want to do meets at a young age like that. I don't know how that.
1: Well, you get them involved because you want them to do something active, but then it's like, oh, this is actually kind of fun. It's like track. Like, I would get them involved in track right now if I could at this age, but there's not really many great track programs anywhere close to where we live. So it's hard to do that, but it's great because it's just them and the clock. Right. Like every single time, whether they are really good at it or not, at least they can challenge themselves to get better every single one. Nice. But it is tough when they're like my 6-year old and some of the other kids who are like 6 and swim. Man, you are on the balls of your feet waiting to jump in thinking this kid's going to make it or not. Like there's times when you're like, I don't know. We need to go and save this kid. Like, I hope this lifeguard's getting ready to go here.
0: It's been 15 seconds. She hasn't finished.
1: I swear, man. I feel bad, but sometimes you look like they're like getting waterboarding themselves. Like trying to get time to leave. Please. Just keep kicking, buddy. Keep going. Like, it's not even my kid and I'm rooting for him. I'm like, come on, man. God. Use your arms. Do something.
0: How long? Is this like an Olympic sized pool? Like what size pool?
1: Not Olympic. I think Olympic's what, like 50 meters across?
0: Yes.
1: Does that sound about right? It's only 25, so it's a little, but you know, so it's not far, but you know, for a 6-year old, it takes a little while.
0: Yeah, that's rough.
1: It's great though. I love it.
5: I would be a heckler. I'd be out there heckling them kids.
1: Well, the thing is you get immediate verification as to whether you swam well or not. Like the hard thing with last night was they combined a lot of the heats. So you had like older boys and girls swim with younger. So it was it's not like it normally would be, but in most cases, what's awesome is they hit that wall, man. They look up. It's like, they know. And so you know whether or not you won or if you didn't. And it's like, you know, it's one of those things where you're managing emotions, especially with my girls, one in particular who's a little bit more emotional than the rest. And you're just kind of like, hey, you gotta swim harder. You gotta work harder. You gotta practice more. It's to me, it's honestly one of the best sports that I was never introduced to ever in my life. But now like, I love it for my kids because of the impact it has on them like that.
5: It's interesting. Damn. That's cool.
1: Trust me. It's a wild world.
5: Huh. Swimming.
0: Hey,
5: man.
1: But then the reason why this connects with what we're talking about is,
5: if it was in the cannons.
0: Well, I thought you were going to take it somewhere.
1: You're
0: really
1: swimming in those cannons, which is what led me to get there.
0: I thought you were going somewhere.
5: If it were in the mountains, you know, I get that. If moms and stuff like that were in the mountains,
1: and they were swimming. The rooftop scene Jonas mentioned, it really came back to them being by a pool.
0: It was.
5: Yeah, it was.
1: Yeah, so.
5: It was. The cracking, you know, that Jonas mentioned.
1: Yeah, which I've never heard anyone use that phrase before in my life.
0: I haven't either.
5: He just tries to be as revolting as he can possibly
0: that's
5: be.
0: Not
5: like
0: revolting.
5: Cracking, like that's a revolting way of saying something.
1: I always forget he does this.
7: Can like, we hear it in a make... sentence, Jonas?
1: Yeah, Jonas.
0: Hey,
5: very good, hey, Lorena.
0: You could be,
5: look, you caught him.
0: You could be getting cracked. I don't know.
1: Yeah. 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
0: It is,
5: cracking
0: two pros and a cup of Joe here on Fox Sports Radio.
5: LeVar
0: Arrington, Brady Quinn, Jonas Knox with you. By the way, we are going to have the usuals coming up later on. We're going to get it cracking with Petros Papadakis. That'll be yours in hour three of the program.
8: We've got, aye, aye, captain,
0: little bitch.
1: Who just dropped that on Jonas?
0: You little fart box.
5: Oh,
1: damn, Lorena.
8: Fart box.
0: Aye, aye, captain. And now we've got our midweek awards. 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
0: Is Jared Stidham really quarterback 2?
14: Oh, my God.
0: QB 2.
14: Not Jared for me. Stidham.
0: Do you trust it?
14: No. No. Man, Jared Stidham, I've heard, is a fantastic guy, and he's a great
15: room. He makes the room strong for Bo Nix. So good.
0: Uh-huh.
15: Good. I'm glad that you bring some sort of comfort in some way to the starting quarterback. But I am, again, I am sorry, Stitty. Unfortunately, you had your bad day and your biggest mistake on the biggest stage for all the world to see. I was promised you wouldn't make the mistake that would cost you the game. That's why you're on the team. And then you went and cost them not only the game, the AFC Championship. And they put it all on you because I don't think your coach should have put you in that position by going for it on fourth down to begin with. Should have kicked the field goal and played for the points and worried about the weather and all that other stuff. But you know what? Again, at the end of the day, I was told you would not make that decision of the backwards chest pass, and you went ahead and you did it. Why did you do that? Why did you do it? How can I trust you again?
0: They're not going to have Sam Ellinger be the backup.
15: Oh, they might.
0: Jared Stidham is the backup quarterback on this team.
15: You were the one that first forwarded the thought to me in the offseason that Sean Payton can't stand that guy's face.
0: I know.
15: What all he's going to see is a snowy day in Denver and a backwards lateral that led to the biggest turnover of the game.
0: I think all of those things are true, and yet they're just going to go off a practice performance, and it's just going to be Stiddy. You know what? Jared Stidham, you know what he is? He's a good practice player, which is a great way to ensure your career as a backup quarterback in the NFL, because you're gonna put all of that on film. You're gonna put that in front of the coaches, and they're gonna sit there and they're gonna go, "Well, it has to be him. He knows what the hell he's doing out there."
15: Until he showed us he didn't.
0: I know.
15: It's a problem with this statement. Now it doesn't hold water, Nate.
0: I know.
15: You can tell me he knows what he's doing. No, he doesn't. I mean, I know deep down you do, but your instincts forced you to do something you shouldn't have.
0: But this is just it. Football coach's biggest concern is, this is why they hated Tebow. This is why they hated Paxton Lynch. This is why Sean hated Russell Wilson. If you can't do the thing that I told you to do, then you're worthless to me. Then I can't stand you. Jared Stidham will do exactly what they tell him to do.
15: But he won't execute it.
0: No.
15: Nate, he was in front of receivers, behind receivers. Again, his timing is just a bit off when it comes to a real game situation, unless it's preseason. He's had a couple of times to seize this job.
0: He's
15: had a couple of times three or four jobs.
0: But remember, but that's not the question here.
15: I don't trust him, Nate, and you're not going to make me.
0: The question is, are you going to be my backup quarterback? And the answer is, God, yes, he is. Of course he is.
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26: And get cracked.
0: By the way, you talk about somebody who ran it hard. James Brown.
5: or was cracking.
0: That guy got after it.
1: Here we go. Here we go.
5: I'll talk about cracking.
0: Hey, ask Petros about that high speed chase he was in, James Brown. That guy lived a life. It was two pros and a cup of Joe here on Fox Sports Radio. It's LeVar Arrington, Brady Quinn, Jonas Knox with you. We are going to have another edition of In Case You Missed It coming up here a little over 15 minutes from now. But right now, it is time for the Tire Rack Play of the Day.
2: Nico Gonzalez, Lionel Messi, Lionel Messi!
0: World Cup on Fox on the call. 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
1: By the way, he's incredible.
0: Great.
1: Like, I told you guys I saw him play for Inter Miami once. He just does what he wants when he wants, man. It truly is remarkable, and he could have probably had another goal. I mean, he was barely offsides on the first goal that they called, but the first goal he actually scored was just a rocket. I mean, it's fun to watch, you know, when you've got an all-time great, like it was the elite of the elite and their ability to control games regardless of the sport that it is. But yesterday was one of those games that if you are into the World Cup, and like I like watching soccer, it's a different sport for me, but like Mbappe was phenomenal. Messi was phenomenal. Who's the blonde-haired dude looking
0: Holland.
1: Like a Nordic alien?
0: Holland. Yeah.
1: Yeah, he was fantastic.
0: Yeah, he does look like a Nordic alien. That's a good call.
1: Yeah. Well, just saying, no one's really brought that to the World Cup attention, but probably should.
0: Huh. You see the Norwegian fans that were going up the escalator like they were rowing a boat? They were sitting on the escalator, and they were rowing the boat as it was going up to the stage.
5: That was cool to you, huh?
0: They're great.
5: You were like, oh, let me bring this up on the show.
0: They're getting slaughtered. Okay, LeVar, what was your favorite part of the World Cup, huh? What was
5: exactly.
0: It?
5: Damn. Exactly.
1: Oh,
5: making
1: really?
5: It's fun like of you that? Talk about the World Cup.
0: Damn.
1: Dang. I will say this, and you need to confirm this with Ben Mallis and the folks back in Boston. Supposedly, in Boston right now, they're running low on alcohol. These Scotland fans are so ridiculous that bars are saying it's been 3x of what St. Patrick's Day has been. Just because they're in town playing.
0: Yeah.
1: You need to confirm this because that would be incredible if that was the case.
27: I saw this as well, and they had to do emergency shipments of beer to get.
1: Yeah. Is this verified? Like, is that a true story?
0: That's what I'm seeing. Yeah, the establishments like the Sam Adams Boston Tap Room and Hennessy's blew through their inventory.
5: Like the same Hennessy's that's out here?
0: Like I don't know.
5: Two, three Hennessy's in the South Bay. I wonder if that's the same one.
0: But yeah, that is they got a little bit of a problem there. Those are my people, the Scots, you know?
5: Is it the same Hennessy like as in the drink Hennessy? Because that's kind of weird if Hennessy's is an Irish
1: is it?
5: Pub.
1: What's weird about that, LeVar? Explain it.
5: Well, because Hennessy doesn't belong to the Irish pubs.
1: It doesn't?
5: It belongs like... In the hood.
0: I don't know.
5: How'd that work? How did it become ours? I don't know, but.
1: Well, isn't Hennessy French anyway?
5: I don't know. What is it?
0: LeVar, I'm seeing this. According to the Boston Globe, Hennessy's Bar, a watering hole located in the shadow of City Hall, credited the Tartan Army for drinking all of the beer they had on hand for the weekend, with the owner saying their supply was exhausted on Sunday night after tripling the amount of revenue they raked in on St. Paddy's Day. That's getting after
5: dope.
0: It. That's how you do it. That's getting
5: I'm looking up something different. Is it the same Hennessy's? Same Hennessy that is in California in Boston.
0: It is kind of fun to see the people from out of the country sort of enjoying the stuff that maybe we take for granted.
5: No, they're entirely different.
0: Like Taco Bell, Waffle House, I mean, they're just traveling around the country going, man, you guys
1: feels
0: done
1: like
0: all
1: a
0: this
1: slippery
0: here?
1: Slope for them, though. Yeah. I'm just saying. They're talking about how awesome it is. It's like, yeah, well, let's just see what your cholesterol or BMI is.
0: Well, here's the other thing. Like, how bad is the food in some of these countries that Taco Bell is like, man, you got to get over there. You got to try this stuff. I mean, there's a guy taking pictures of a Big Gulp.
1: There's two ways of looking at it. Either how bad it is or how much healthier it is because of the crap that this stuff has in it. So,
0: there's a guy who posted pictures, like he loves 7-Eleven and he's posting pictures of a Big Gulp. Like
1: oh
0: he thinks
1: yeah.
0: The Big
1: Bucky's,
0: Gulp is.
1: Bucky's is getting a lot of love too. You guys ever been to a Bucky's?
0: No.
5: Never heard of it.
0: Is that I don't think that's a,
27: That's the Beaver mascot gas station.
0: Yeah. Oh, that's right. Yeah, but I don't think it's anywhere local. Out here in Southern
1: you
0: California.
1: Guys.
0: Mm-hmm. Yeah, no.
1: Just the rest of the country.
0: Yeah, God forbid. God forbid.
5: I've never heard of Bucky's.
1: Oh, it is an experience. I mean, you can go in there and it's like the Target of gas stations.
5: Huh.
1: You can get whatever you want there.
5: What's that largest gas
1: probably
5: station?
1: Get cracked if you want.
5: Oh gosh.
0: Damn.
27: Getting cracked out of Bucky's is crazy.
5: Oh gosh.
0: Damn, you know. Jesus.
5: That please soundbite that. Please soundbite that.
3: Already on
5: please.
3: Ivar.
5: Lorena saying please that. Please say
1: Lorena.
5: That. Please.
1: Lorena, you've obviously been to a Bucky's.
27: No, I have a lot of listeners who send me gifts from Bucky's, though. I've had their beaver nuggets and the t-shirts. I have bathing suits and a
1: hey,
27: towel.
1: Shout out to all the listeners out there who go to Bucky's. Legit.
0: You have a Bucky's bathing suit?
27: I have two Bucky's bathing suits.
1: That's what I'm telling you, man. It's like, I swear it's like the... It's the Target of gas stations. You can get whatever you want there.
0: I don't see anything. Gigantic. I don't see anything west of Texas. So
5: the biggest one?
1: Everything
5: going
1: good
5: towards
1: stops
5: Vegas. What's that right? One? They got a whole bunch of beef jerky in there. It's on the
1: Wawa?
5: Way if you drive to Vegas. It's not Wawa.
27: Not Eddie's. Not the ice cream shop, is it?
0: Oh, Cheetah's.
5: It's like
27: the alien place. Alien jerky.
1: Every time.
5: Why is that?
1: It's not funny,
5: that funny,
1: Patty. That's not funny.
0: You said beef jerky. I mean,
1: Patty, you've never even heard of what the cheetah is.
3: I was laughing at his reaction too.
1: And plus, he should have said spearmint.
0: Let me laugh, damn it. Direction.
1: That's more famous if we're talking about.
5: I just was watching the way that Jonas reacted. It made me laugh. Aye aye, Captain.
0: Man, you imagine taking Patty to the Rhino? Oof. Never leaving.
3: What's
5: I
3: that?
5: I would love to see Patty's sweets in a strip club. I really would.
3: You should have been there for my 21st at Sapphire.
5: I really would have. I should have.
0: Hey, yo.
5: What are you going to do, Patty? You going there in the back room? Hey, yo, I think I'm going to sit this one out.
4: You little bitch.
0: Thank you.
5: Oh man.
0: Man, we gotta get to a Bucky's, you know, now that I'm taking a look at this. It's like
1: you have to actually start traveling somewhere. So we'll get it at some point.
0: I'd love to go to London. That's my next stop. I don't know if they have a Bucky's in
1: London. I'm working on it. I get no support from LaVar. I don't even know if he has his passport at this point.
5: I don't. I still haven't even got it.
1: See? There you go.
0: Damn.
1: There you go.
5: I'm sorry.
0: That's all right.
5: I will get
1: it. It's not hard, man.
5: At some point. I know. I just don't prioritize it. I don't prioritize until you guys say something like, hey, we want to go overseas.
1: Leave your ass behind like last time. I know that much.
5: Yeah, I did. You know how many people come up to me and were like, I was looking for you in Ireland, man. I thought I'd see you in Ireland. I was like, this is just far too many people randomly saying that. I wish I would have saw you in Ireland. It's kind of weird, man. But
1: tried to tell you, man.
5: Yeah. I wanted to go. I didn't know.
1: Well,

0: Let's go.
1: Nothing better than the show starting at 11 a.m. and people have been there for hours already drinking at 11 a.m. on a weekday. On a weekday.
0: Just absolutely cracked.
1: And they look, right? and they look at you like you're the a-hole.
0: Cracked.
1: They look at you like you're the a-hole.
0: Just making sure you absolutely get cracked. You can't live this down. You're the one who tried to make this a thing.
1: I'm not trying to make anything a thing. I'm just letting you know that there's,
0: when's the last time someone used that verbiage to you?
1: Nobody, but I feel like a player betting on his own team is maybe a bigger deal than a coach having an affair with a reporter. I don't know. Maybe I'm in the minority on that.
0: I feel like Jonah's reading off a line that says, "Get cracked," is a bigger deal than anything else. That's the biggest deal. Getting cracked.
1: There goes that mention. By the way, be sure to check out our YouTube channel for the show. Just search Two Pros FSR within YouTube. Again, that's Two Pros FSR. 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
0: Do the read. Do the read.
1: Set that aside for a second.
0: Let it breathe.
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9: Got a chance to participate in the charity function last night. Not just any charity function, one that's near and dear to the heart of one Von Miller. Von's vision that's been active for many years. Von joins us on the hotline right now. And I know right now, you have your eyes set on returning to the Broncos. You've talked about it openly. Like, you've said before, I would love to finish my career with the Broncos. Well, let me ask you, have you had conversations, and what have they said?
10: Just like little stuff here and there. It's been quiet for me. It's, you know, when people ask me, like, I'm going to tell the truth. You know, if I had the opportunity to come back and play for the Denver Broncos, I'll do it. There's no reason for me to, like, be cool with that or try to sugarcoat it. The Broncos got to get, there's no reason for me to do all that. Like, I love the Denver Broncos. I love the city of Denver. If I had an opportunity to come back and play, I would love it.
11: Well, and this isn't 2018, although I've watched you play the last couple of years. I know you've got game left. How much game do you think you have left in terms of seasons that you want to really play at Von Miller? I can live with the way I'm playing status.
10: I don't know, man. I'll take it one year at a time. Like, there's no reason for me to say, I'm going to play for three more years. Like, I just take it one year at a time. Like, last year I played with the Commanders, took it one year at a time. Towards the end of the season, I was like, I still feel good. I had 9 sacks. So, yeah, I can play another year. And I just keep doing that until, you know, I don't want to play anymore. But it's still a lot of meat on the bone. Like guys still have a hard time blocking me. So I'm not about to walk away from that.
12: Von Miller with us on the Ramos Law Hotline. In looking at the Broncos, they have this great pass rush. You mentioned some of the guys, Nick Bonino, Jonathan Cooper, coming off the edge. What would you see, whether it's the Broncos or wherever, what do you see your role?

0: As if, let's say the Broncos sign you, what do you expect?
1: You know, that's tricky too, because, you know, I'm not going to start, but I'm not going to play special teams either. You know, so, you know, I'll be year 16. I'll be 37 years old. So, I mean, I'm not going to be on the scout team either. You know, and I obviously got to get first team reps, because I got to, you know, I got to go against the ones to sharpen the knife to get ready to go in the game. So it's a tricky fit. And, you know, if it's able to work, you know, I'll be cool with it. But it is, I will admit that it is a tricky fit. Like, you know, I don't practice every day. You know, it's a tricky fit. So it has to be a unique fit, and it has to be something that both sides want to do. And I'm willing to do it though.
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1: Vic, I appreciate you, man. Hopefully I'll see you guys soon.
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0: Sports Radio, LeVar Arrington, Brady Quinn, Jonas Knox with you here. Coming up top of next hour, a little over 10 minutes from now, we are going to tell you about some good news. Some good news for somebody in the world of sports. That'll be yours right here on FSR. 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And speaking of the World Cup, here are the results from yesterday's game. France beat Senegal 3-1, Norway over Iraq 4-1, Argentina over Algeria 3-0, and Austria beat Jordan 3-1.
1: Sometimes you can't get to everything in the world of sports or entertainment.
2: Good thing the guys are here to bring you,
1: in case you missed it.
0: Guys, in case you missed this, I feel like we've now taken things a step too far. Let's talk about AI. And let's talk about AI and robot toilets. Because at this year's Shanghai International Aged Care Assistive Devices and Rehabilitation Medical Expo, Chinese accessibility technology brand Yuban, which I thought was a coffee. I'm more of a Folgers guy myself, but is what it is.
3: You say Yubang?
0: Yuban.
3: Oh.
0: They unveiled their revolutionary smart toilet. So, apparently how this works is that the toilet goes to you. So you don't have to get up to use the bathroom. You don't have to get up to go into your quiet place or wherever you want to use your phone.
4: You can use this, Jonas. Anytime, you can have milkshakes again.
0: So this toilet just gets up and goes to you. And the best part is, they have a dedicated docking station. So once it's been used, it activates its LiDAR to travel to its docking station to get rid of the smelly load, says the article. The robot toilet's dedicated docking station hooks into the home's existing plumbing, so it flushes everything to the system through a low-noise grinder that prevents any kind of unwanted blockages. Once empty, it begins a thorough self-cleaning system using pressurized water jets and UV light to ensure that it is sanitized and ready for the next call of nature. Now, shout out to my guy Kevin Figures, who sent that over to me. Fox Sports Radio, great. But I feel like this is something that would not be of interest to anybody on this show. Because
3: why is that?
4: Well, I just said you would be the first person that comes to mind. You could have ice cream. Milkshakes again.
0: That is a private time. Time
4: you can
0: away.
4: Have your crap closet wherever you need it to be.
0: A quiet time for me, and I don't need a robot
3: quiet
0: toilet.
3: Time.
0: If we're at the point now that we're so lazy, and this is not advanced, this is not, you're just making life easier. You're so lazy, you're gonna have a crap closet come to you instead of you getting up and going to said crap closet. Your lazy ass has got bigger issues. Alright? Get up off your fat ass, go to the bathroom, and drop the kids off at the pool and do it the old fashioned way.
5: I think it's kind of revolutionary. I mean, it's like the Roomba of toilets.
3: Roomba.
4: So you would use this, Lorena?
5: I mean, if the occasion calls. Let's say you're in a really intense part of a movie and you don't want to pause it, you know. You can call it to
4: Again,
5: your room.
4: This highlights what Jonas just touched on. I mean, if you think about way back when, I mean, people probably had to like find a quiet place so they didn't get attacked while they were doing it.
0: Yeah.
4: And then cover it up so no one knew that they were there necessarily. You know, so that like they could be tracked by predators. We've gotten to the point now where we just, instead of hitting pause and going to your crap closet, now you can just
5: toilet.
4: Have it come to you. I mean, what do you have, a crap party? We have everyone come over and everyone uses the toilet
0: try
4: in front
0: it out.
4: Of each other?
0: Hey, try it out. Hey, you got to wait 5 minutes. Got to go back to its docking station and clean itself. What are we doing here? Like this, and by the way, going to the bathroom for a lot of people, that's your time. Okay, that's the only time you get.
5: Ugh, you sound like a man. I know so many men who go sit in a toilet.
4: If I send off a tweet, it's usually I'm going to the bathroom. If we're being honest,
0: that is true.
4: And yes, I do sanitize my phone afterwards too.
0: It's like.
4: I'm being honest. Like that's my time.
3: I do.
4: To
3: I
4: send
3: sanitize
4: off tweets.
3: My phone. I do.
0: You have to.
3: I hear you.
0: People are filthy.
4: Well, you should, LeVar. You filthy animal.
3: I should.
0: Yeah.
3: I'm a filthy animal.
0: Do you play chess on the toilet?
3: I play chess everywhere.
0: Could you?
3: Yes.
4: Could, so yes.
0: Could you bang out a whole game on the toilet?
4: Could you crack out a whole game?
3: I mean, I don't know if I crack it, but, you know, I'd certainly try.
5: Getting cracked out of Buc-ee's is crazy.
3: That's crazy.
0: Also, at what point, how long is too long on the toilet to where it's like, all right, this is a bit much. I mean, to me, anything longer than 4 or 5 minutes, your legs could start to numb out.
4: Yeah, if your legs go numb, I think it's been too long.
0: It's like, you know, that to me feels like a bit of an issue. So I don't know where you're going to stand
3: this,
0: on that.
3: I feel like this conversation got a tad bit intrusive when you questioned the amount of time that one needs on a commode. You know, I'm just saying.
4: Does that increase
3: with
4: age?
3: You got to go.
4: I mean, are you the oldest? Does that increase with age?
3: I'm not the oldest on my mob.
4: No, but in our show you are.
3: Oh, yeah, I'm the oldest. Yeah, I don't think it increases, no.
0: See, when you work in radio, you got to get it done during a break. If you can't get it done during a break, you're SOL, no pun intended. We are! Hey, it's Jonas Knox. 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
0: There's a $6.5 million savings if you axe Jarrett Stidham this year.
8: Doesn't hurt either.
0: I don't think Sean would do it. The biggest reason he won't do it? Because he doesn't trust Bo Nix's ankle.
8: Okay, but I don't... Oh, dude.
0: I know.
8: I don't want to fall.
0: I know. I'm telling you, this is the way it's going to get viewed. Jared Stidham's a snuggly little blanket for them.
8: I don't know. After that AFC Championship, I just don't think he looks at that blanket the same. You know what? That blanket's got sickness on it. That blanket is
0: malaria blanket.
8: That blanket's the Velveteen Rabbit. Uh-huh. It's got to go out. It's got to get burned.
0: Stiddy's the backup quarterback. I don't even think it's close. They're not taking Sam Ellinger seriously. That guy's here to be Davis. He's here to be the new offensive coordinator after Davis Webb leaves. That's what he'll be.
8: Telling you, Sean walks in.
0: So mad at me.
8: No, I'm not mad at you at all. I think Sean just...
0: You're mad at Stiddy still, and so you're mad at me Stiddy, by proxy.
8: He looks at Stiddy and all that the stadium comes back to him. Snow falling.
0: I know.
9: Brutal.
0: I know. And then he's gonna call a play in practice, and Stiddy's gonna throw the ball where it's supposed to go.
8: Here's what I need to know. First day at true training camp. Did you offer Stiddy the old Mexico house this year? Bet you didn't.
0: That's a good question. That's a great question.
8: Betcha you didn't.
0: Good question.
8: If you're Stiddy, if you really want to know if you've got job security,
0: yeah.
8: You know, you sniff around those things, you go, hey, can I go to your house in Mexico?
0: It's a great point.
8: Does Sean then go, duh?
0: Does he just go, hey, I'm down there. Is the door code still the same?
8: Yeah.
0: Just see if he hits you back.
8: Jose, get the text right. Can't read the text?
0: I didn't check my phone.
8: Sorry. No, the code was changed.
0: I must have missed it. I don't know.
8: Code. Hey, the new code is 10-7. When they lose, what was the score?
0: 10-7. Yeah. 10-7.
8: That's the new code. Jeff Face.
0: Yeah, he hates him, and he's still going to have it. It's so weird, but that's how football goes.
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14: Argentina's Lionel Messi scored 3 goals in a 3-0 win over Algeria in their World Cup opener. Norway superstar Erling Haaland had 2 goals in the first half. His team beat Iraq 4-1. And France woke up at halftime and defeated Senegal 3-1. Kylian Mbappe with 2 goals. American star Christian Pulisic is called day-to-day with his calf injury. The U.S. doesn't play till Friday, a day game in Seattle against Australia. In the NHL, Vegas interim coach John Tortorella will not be back. The Dodgers won their home game against Tampa Bay 1-0 on Shohei Ohtani's homer in the sixth. The game took an hour 52. Ohtani will pitch Wednesday, but not DH. The Angels' Mike Trout had a homer, 3 RBIs, in a 7-0 win at Arizona. The late-night game had the Pirates holding on 6-5 at the A's. Houston, with 3 in the eighth, beat Detroit 4-2. Yankees 12-2 over the White Sox. I'm Steve DeSager.
2: Good morning to all.
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0: Wins. It is 2 pros and a cup of Joe, Fox Sports Radio. LeVar Arrington, Brady Quinn, Jonas Knox with you. 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And speaking of the World Cup, here are the results from yesterday's games. France beat Senegal 3-1. Norway beat Iraq 4-1. Argentina beat Algeria 3-0. And Austria beat Jordan 3-1. Good news for the NBA. Now, I don't know how they kind of worked this in or, you know, messed with the numbers a little bit. But on the surface, the 2026 NBA Finals drew an average of 20.6 million viewers, the most since 1998. Game 5 drew an average of 24.5 million, peaking on Saturday night at 33 million viewers. So we're talking best since the Jordan run, the last Jordan run in the 90s. So say whatever it is about, you know, the Knicks and their fan base, and I plan to, at least from a television standpoint, and a rating standpoint, good series, good news for the NBA. They probably wish they would have extended it a little bit longer so they could enjoy more of those numbers based on what we saw.
4: Oh, I'm sure. I mean, I think usually around game six-ish for a TV network, they needed to go that far to start making a profit. And then obviously they can lock that in game seven, but in game five, you're not making any money on it, you know, for as much as you're paying. So that's typically how it works. But credit to the NBA, credit to the Knicks. This is the sort of thing that I think I keep going back to, you know, my thoughts going into that series, Wimby being the new face, and maybe people would sit there and say, well, he is the face of the NBA now. He is that 22-year-old star. That's just such a unique talent that he's must see TV. And look, the Spurs, based on the, you know, betting odds for next year, are right back in that same position, being the favorite. So I get all of that. I just think Jalen Brunson, his demeanor, his leadership, everything he put on display is great for the game of basketball. You know, very similar to when we talked about Steph Curry's impact on the game. And if you go and look at every, you know, young, you know, kid playing basketball now, they're not lowering the hoop like, you know, back in the day where you're trying to dunk on a 6 foot, 7 foot hoop and act like you're Vince Carter. You know, now they're shooting threes. They're working on their outside shot. And there's a lot of kids who are getting really good at it. And it's becoming more and more a part of offenses, even at a younger level. You know, where you see so many teams kind of very similar to the NBA. You know, they're spreading it around the arc. If they can't dribble, drive, penetrate, get an easy layup, they're going to kick it back out for a three. And that's essentially what the game of basketball has become. And I think, you know, there's good and bad to that. But with Brunson coming along, there's a few things that are kind of highlighted. Like he's got the ability to do that, but you know, he's also got a mid range. He's also got the ability to kind of go and play tough and get those tough baskets or get to the line. The way he leads and not being so much of an individual per se, but someone who's going to help raise the level of his teammates. Like everything he does with his actions and says with his words is to me exactly what you want from your leader, is exactly what you want from a star. So I love the outcome of how everything worked out for the league, for Knicks fans, for everyone involved, you know, kind of waking up, you know, a fan base that, as we can see, is a sleeping giant. So to me, it was awesome to witness. I've, you know, no dog in the fight, not a Knicks fan by any means, but I do appreciate the excitement that it brought. You know, I do appreciate the moments that you see in some of those fans and one of the most epic comebacks we've ever seen in sports. In a championship environment, like we saw in game four by the Knicks. So it was an incredible series for a series that only went five games. Like it was really, really fun to watch. You know, for the most part, every single game was competitive and there was comebacks and there was, you know, some swings and clutch moments. So it was everything I think you'd look for just outside of the fact that it didn't go seven games.
3: I think it was a win for basketball purists. Because they'll tell you that the things that people experienced watching these two talented teams play against one another, is something that you could experience all season long. And while I'll say if you're a basketball purist, maybe there's some truth to that. But if you know basketball and you're just a casual fan of basketball, I don't find myself looking at NBA regular season as must-see TV or scheduling appointment TV. Now, I will say this was a tremendous win for the simple fact that, you know, Jalen Brunson has been a star. He's been close, knocking on the door. I mean, the year before they were knocking on the door and they just didn't get far enough. You know, you have, you know, teams like the Celtics and what happens with, you know, the whole Jaylen Brown and Tatum thing. I don't know. If they were to bring Giannis there, it definitely makes it more interesting. I think that the NBA is at a moment in time where they have great potential and great upside for fandom and for viewership because there are more stars that are emerging and stars that people, they're marketable. Like Wimby is marketable. You know, you look at a guy like, Anthony, Edwards. He's marketable. You know, you see him, I believe in the Sprite commercial he was just in recently. They have more marketable guys that you look at them and you look at their team. I mean, Jason Tatum, you know, you have Cooper Flagg, that, you know, the New Balance commercial of that, I mean, you have some flagship guys that you can put the weight of building an entire league, because that's what the NBA banks on, is being able to build their entire league off of a face, off of a name. They have a few. They have a few. They got their white horse with Wemby, but there are others out there that can actually make basketball, NBA bet. Yeah. Yeah. You know, I don't know. Black horse, French horse.
4: Oh,
0: all right.
3: I don't know which, I mean, you threw it out. I was just calling it the white horse. I mean, I don't know.
4: Yeah.
3: I've been watching Yellowstone, by the way. I went back and started watching Yellowstone again.
4: Wait, who else was watching Yellowstone? Was that Lorena? Someone's mom? Patty's mom?
0: I was watching Dutton Ranch.
3: Yeah. I was watching Dutton
4: Ranch. Oh, that was you?
3: We were watching Dutton Ranch. Yeah.
4: Okay.
3: Apparently the Dutton chick, I guess they're boyfriend and girlfriend. I don't know if they even got married. But then the guy that worked for the Duttons, he's a pretty badass dude, man.
4: Is this the sequel to Yellowstone or is this the prequel?
3: It is. It's the sequel.
4: Oh, so.
3: When you said that, I was like, huh, like, let me check. And you, Dan, yeah, that's,
0: and what's,
3: right.
0: What's the one that's
4: so
0: the
4: old
0: pre-
4: girl who was showing off her breasts in Yellowstone.
3: In
4: she's
3: the first one.
4: In this,
3: That's the girlfriend or wife, mom in the second one.
0: Oh, no
3: she's
0: kidding.
3: Had a kid with the dude and everything.
0: Huh? Yeah. Letting them fly on the show, right?
4: Yeah. Oh yeah. Well, I mean, they're out
3: she
4: often.
3: She cracked them.
4: And as they
3: you know,
4: should
3: crack them.
4: You know?
0: Yeah.
4: Yeah.
3: They were cracking, you know, she walked out, she got into that feeder trough and the water and she cracked them.
4: Yeah. That's again, there's a reason why LeBron's watching, but I mean, they're a great set of New York boobs, you know?
0: Remember
4: that Chappelle skit?
0: That's a great.
4: That was one of the all time greatest Chappelle skits ever. Do y'all not remember that?
0: No.
4: When he'd walk around New York and he'd just walk up to women and go, "You've got great New York boobs." And he would give them a badge. Like he would literally present them with a badge and they loved it. Like everyone. I didn't mean to get distracted, but yeah, there's multiple, yeah. Jonas, have you not watched that?
0: I started watching Yellowstone, and then it just got away from me.
4: I mean, you can see why Rip's all into that. I mean, he puts up with some crazy for a while.
0: What is it? Is it 18 something is the prequel to that?
3: Is that the prequel?
0: Yeah. I think so.
4: Yeah.
0: Yeah, I think so.
3: I think it's like 1892 or something.
0: With Sam Elliott?
4: Yeah, Sam Elliott.
3: So that's the first one?
0: I think so. It came afterwards, but it's the prequel. The lead in.
3: It's like, this is what happened before it became.
4: That's like Kevin Costner's dad, right?
0: I don't know.
3: Okay. Is that what it is? Cause then now I gotta watch that then.
4: You have to.
3: That's crazy. 30,000 acres of property the Duttons were commanding. And what was it? Montana or Wyoming? Montana, I believe. Yeah. 30,000 acres. The people was on the property. He said, "You see that over there? That's my property. You see that gate over there? That's my property." The guy said, "We don't believe you. No one should own that much property." That man put his rifle in the air and shot it. Said, "If y'all don't get the hell up off of my property, believe me or not, you gonna catch some of these slugs in your ass. You'll get up out of here." 30,000 acres. Jeez. That's a walk.
0: Can I just say this, that the NBA Finals, the ratings and all that, very enjoyable series. But if I don't mind, sort of
3: patting yourself on the back.
0: Yeah, just reminding you guys. Well, I just want to remind you guys that I tried to tell people that when you let the riffraff into the club, stuff's going to get broken and it's never going to look the same and they're going to get really, really annoying. And if the Knicks won the NBA Finals, it was going to be a problem. Maybe not for Knicks fans and all the insty Knicks fans that popped up out of sewer insty holes fans. And manhole covers everywhere in New York. But the problem is they think they can now rewrite the rules and take over. And this is involving Spike Lee. So Kevin Hart wrote on Instagram that Spike Lee should get a championship ring. Then Dick Vitale followed up and said, well, he should get a championship ring. Stephen A. Smith has thrown his support that Spike Lee should get a championship ring. We got to stop, okay? People need to get a grip. Spike Lee had nothing to do with it, and I don't give a crap that he spent allegedly $10 million on season tickets because he's such a diehard fan. You got choices, all right? If you wanted to follow some sad sack organization that had been kicking you in the nuts for two decades, and you want to go down that road, you go down that road. Listen, man, I'm a Cubs fan. Welcome to the world of you're going to get your heart ripped out and they're going to take a bite out of it and then expect you to come back for more. And you know what we're going to do? We're always going to come back for more. That's what being a doormat is. It doesn't mean when they win in 2016, all of a sudden I got to throw my hand in the air and go, can I get a championship ring because of all my support for the team? You didn't play. You weren't on the court. You had nothing to do with what happened. You went there. You were a spectator. You seemed like a genuinely good dude. All of that is great. You don't get a championship ring. And if he gets one, they should be relegated to either the G League or go play in the WNBA because enough's enough. We got to stop this. I tried to warn you guys this was going to happen.
4: Yeah, can I ask this question, though?
3: That's the empty calorie rant.
4: Well,
3: go ahead.
4: The reason why I would agree with you there is, like, does anyone disagree with you, Jonas? Like, is there anyone clamoring outside of some people being like, Spike Lee should get a ring?
0: No, there's
3: I
0: people
3: disagree.
0: That,
3: I mean, I'm not going to fight about it, but
4: LeVar, you think Spike
3: Lee should
4: get a ring?
3: I can see the logic. I don't think he should, but I could see the logic in it.
0: Logic? He did nothing.
4: Yeah, well, what's the logic?
3: Well, if he's at every game, which he is at every game, he's
4: very supportive. So is an usher, right?
3: We don't know how much he's donated to boosting the team and his relationship with the players or.
4: Yeah. First off,
3: I don't know.
4: Here's my issue is, did you guys see the interview with Ben Stiller when they asked him, oh, how long have you had season tickets? Did you see when Charles Barkley asked that? You know what his response was? I don't have season tickets. They just give them to me. So if I was a Knicks fan and I am a season ticket holder and I have been going for this long and they, you know, and I mean, it's like if you give them a ring, whether it's Ben Stiller, Spike Lee, whoever, you might as well give every fan a ring or let every single one buy them.
3: Everybody isn't Ben Stiller or Spike Lee. You guys know that.
4: Well, obviously.
3: Spike Obviously. Lee, Mars Blackman, bro. Come on, man.
0: Hey, he's great. This is not.
3: Did you know?
0: Not a personal shot at Spike Lee, but the fandom stuff, enough is enough.
4: Yeah.
0: It's enough.
3: Spike Lee is New York, man. He's a New Yorker. I'm just saying.
4: Well, okay, but until. Here's what I'd say is until this championship. Spike Lee in the world of sport was probably most remembered for Reggie Miller shutting him up.
0: Yeah.
3: Sure.
4: Like that was his biggest moment as a Knicks fan. Like, and maybe you sit there and say, well, yeah, because he was such a prominent Knicks fan that he got the attention of Reggie Miller, who then threw it back in his face.
3: Yeah. I mean, he's
4: like what? I mean, I get his presence as part of it. I get his loyalty. Like it's awesome to see. I mean, there's no doubt if you think of a New York Knicks fans, Spike Lee is probably the first one that comes to mind. It's just like, dude, come on. Like we're giving rings out to just everyone.
0: It's just, but this is the problem,
4: that's a take from like the participation trophy world.
0: Yeah.
4: That's what that is.
0: You gotta earn it.
3: He's a super fan. He has earned it. He's been there. He's been there. He's been vigilant. He's been committed. He's been a part. I mean, dude was sitting there filming on the court when they won it all. Like who gets that type of access? He clearly has a different level of access that anybody else has. And whatever his involvement is, like the relationships he has, I think it could be by interpretation. I don't think it, I would not be offended if Spike Lee got a championship ring.
0: The guy,
3: I wouldn't be offended.
0: The guy who hit Wemby with the egg deserves a championship ring more than Spike Lee does. All right. He actually impacted the series.
3: You're doing a bit.
0: Now, he impacted the series. Wemby's walking his way into the hotel thinking, how are we going to bounce back? And he gets,
3: piss Wemby off.
0: And he gets
3: an
0: egg. He hits an egg upside his head. All right. Completely changed the series and they melted down in game five. Spike Lee doesn't deserve a ring. Seems like a great dude. Enough is enough.
3: Egg thrower.
4: Let me put it this way. Where do you draw the line? Because, like, someone asked me one time, because I was on the Seahawks in 2013, all right? Got released right at the end of, you know, cuts, whatever. Ended up signing with the Jets. And they're like, well, hey, the Seahawks won the Super Bowl that year. Do you get a ring? I go, no. I wasn't a part of the team. Like, you're not included as part of the team unless you're actually a part of the team during the course of week one of that season. It's like, where are you going to start drawing the line then if you allow a fan like Spike Lee to get it? If the Jets win, does Fireman Ed get one?
0: Oh, good call.
4: I mean, like, honestly, like, where do you draw the line with who gets a ring and who doesn't?
0: Didn't they kick him out?
3: He said, I can't.
4: He came back. He's back.
3: Yeah, he came back, but he gave up. Like, you know, Spike Lee's never given up on the Knicks, man. I've never heard of him giving up. He's always been there. Now all of a sudden the Knicks are relevant because they want it and we want to be attacking little Spike. Like, y'all leave Spike Lee alone. Let him get his ring and let him celebrate with them. He'll probably produce a movie about this season and about that game. It might just be the game, the greatest comeback ever. Like,
0: I think
3: that man live.
0: I think Ben Stiller.
3: That's what sports is all about.
0: I think Ben Stiller is doing a documentary on the run. I believe if I've heard that correctly.
3: Can't we had a kid, he went to North Hills, his name was Brian Motion. And
0: what up, B?
3: He was like the de facto team, like we kind of made him like the team manager, all right? Special needs dude. And he got a ring. You know, he got a ring. Like, if Spike is around handing out waters and towels from time to time, if he's encouraging guys, you know, and different things like that, and he's a part of the solution. There's no reason why he shouldn't get a ring.
4: Here's what I'd say. Here's what I've settled on. If they want to give him access to go buy one, okay. But like, he's not going to get one given to him by the team. And now look, maybe the team feels like he's been loyal because like, he could be different. He could be actually paying for this courtside, you know, seats. I know reportedly he said, he spent around $10 million in his lifetime for those courtside seats and hasn't given them up. Look, I don't know whether or not that's true. I'll take him at his word for it. That's awesome he's willing to do that. It feels like he's getting the bad end of the deal because apparently other stars like Ben Stiller don't have to pay for tickets. So maybe he should have went that route. But my whole point is I don't know where you draw the line.
3: To spend the money. You know, maybe he wants to be that supporter.
4: That's great.
3: And that's why they're giving him, and that's why they're giving him the ring. I mean, let me tell you.
4: Have him reach out to Justin's and have them make an NBA Finals championship ring for him.
3: As my nieces and nephews get bigger and as they continue on with their path of success, if they win a ring, I'm in. If Drew ends up being a straight smoking ace and they win it all, he plays for somebody in the 805, the 805.
0: Damn right.
3: I'm in. If one of the babies win in Ohio and one ends up being a big time all American quarterback and they win it all, I'm in. Nothing moves without Uncle Var being a part of it because some way, somehow, I had an influence on that taking place. I'm in. That's all. That's all I'm going to say. I'm in. I want my ring. Uncle Var wants his ring. And you know what I wanted to read on my ring? Uncle Var. What position? No position? Uncle. Uncle. Put a U on
0: well,
3: it.
0: As
3: Var in on the inside, Uncle
0: as,
3: Var.
0: As I'm Andrew, in. As Andrew calls you, Ravar.
3: Ravar, Uncle Ravar.
0: It's just a problem with those L's still, for whatever reason.
4: All right, I think we need to put this.
3: Which is interesting because it's a Spanish word. Like, come on, like Lavar is Spanish. Lavar.
0: Hey, listen,
3: Spanish word.
0: And who knows? Maybe half the time we'll say it right. You know.
3: Okay.
4: Hey, the fact that
3: thank you for insulting me.
4: Uses L's like that. It's great.
3: Viva Mexico.
4: Yeah. Let's put this conversation to bed though, okay? Speaking of sleep, recovery starts with sleep, but sleeping hot makes that tough. 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
3: Dutton Ranch.
0: It is two pros Dutton and a Ranch. Cup of Joe here on Fox Sports Radio.
3: I just saw that episode yesterday.
0: LeVar Brady Quinn.
3: Are you on your text messages, John?
0: Yeah, I was just,
3: Oh, okay.
0: Here, you know what? I'll do this in real time. I'll just let you guys in real time discuss. Because now this is her name in real life? What is the woman's name in real life?
3: I don't know. She's a hell of an actress, though. Is that proper anymore? Actress? I don't know what that. No. She's good.
0: All right,
3: does well. So, sell some steaks. She knows how to sell a steak, boy.
0: There's my thoughts on the images that were sent over. It is two pros and a cup of Joe here on Fox Sports Radio. LeVar Arrington, Brady Quinn, Jonas Knox with you. Up next, we do have maybe a little bit of a disappointment to one fan base who was expecting a big return. That's yours right here on FSR. 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
0: Is Jared Stidham really quarterback 2?
8: Oh, my God.
0: QB 2.
8: Not
0: Jared
8: for me.
0: Stidham. Do you
8: no.
0: trust it?
8: No. No. Man, Jared Stidham, I've heard, is a fantastic guy, and he's a great... He makes the room strong for Bo Nix, so good.
0: Uh-huh.
8: Good. I'm glad that you bring some sort of comfort in some way to the starting quarterback. But I am sorry, Stiddy. Unfortunately, you had your bad day and your biggest mistake on the biggest stage for all the world to see. I was promised you wouldn't make the mistake that would cost you the game. That's why you're on the team. And then you went and cost them not only the game, the AFC Championship. And I ain't put it all on you because I don't think your coach should have put you in that position by going for it on fourth down to begin with. Should have kicked the field goal and played for the points and worried about the weather and all that other stuff. But you know what? Again, at the end of the day, I was told you would not make that decision of the backwards chest pass, and you went ahead and you did it. Why did you do that? Why did you do it? How can I trust you again?
1: They're not going to have Sam Ehlinger be the backup.
8: Oh, they might.
1: Jared Stidham is the backup quarterback on this team.
8: You were the one that first forwarded the thought to me in the offseason that Sean Payton can't stand that guy's face. After what all he's going to see is a snowy day in Denver and a backwards lateral that led to the biggest turnover of the game.
1: I think all of those things are true, and yet they're just going to go off of practice performance, and it's just going to be steady. You know what, Jared Stidham? You know what he is? He's a good practice player, which is a great way to ensure your career as a backup quarterback in the NFL, because you're gonna put all of that on film. You're gonna put that in front of the coaches, and they're gonna sit there and they're gonna go, "Well, it has to be him. He knows what the hell he's doing out there."
8: Until he showed us he didn't.
1: I know.
8: It's the problem with this statement. Now it doesn't hold water, Nate.
1: I know.
8: You can tell me he knows what he's doing. No, he doesn't. Man, I know deep down you do, but your instincts forced you to do something you shouldn't have.
1: But this is just it. Football coach's biggest concern is, this is why they hated Tebow. This is why they hated Paxton Lynch. This is why Sean hated Russell Wilson. If you can't do the thing that I told you to do, then you're worthless to me. Then I can't stand you. Jared Stidham will do exactly what they tell him to do.
8: But he won't execute it.
1: No.
8: Nate, he was in front of receivers, behind receivers. Again, his timing is just a bit off when it comes to a real game situation, unless it's preseason. He's had a couple of times to seize this job. He's had a couple of times to seize three or four jobs.
1: But remember, but that's not the question here.
8: I don't trust him, Nate, and you're not going to make me.
1: The question is, are you going to be my backup quarterback? And the answer is, God, yes, he is. Of course he is.
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1: 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This is some disappointing news for one member of the show here. Brady Quinn loves Ohio. Nobody represents their state
0: and celebrates their state more than one Brady Quinn. And all he wanted was for his classmate, LeBron James, to come back home. Finish off where his career started.
4: Yeah.
0: And then Brian Windhorst stepped up on ESPN Cleveland and had this to say.
7: I think LeBron's intention is to play, and I think the focus right now is making a deal with the Lakers. You know, and right now he's allowed to negotiate with the Lakers, and I believe they are negotiating. I believe they're going back and forth. Free agency begins in 14 days. And in the next 14 days, I think he's going to try to make a deal with the Lakers.
0: Sorry, man. Windhorst is connected.
4: Windy is connected. I was going to actually say that there's probably no one that's benefited more from the career of LeBron James than Brian Windhorst. I mean, he has been his media arm, if you will, probably before Rich Paul really got going, and he's been a little more outspoken and out there. But from the time LeBron first entered the league, Brian Windhorst has kind of been at his side, in dealing with a lot of the news surrounding it. So, it's obviously coming from a credible source. I do think there's still a chance. That's not a done deal. This could be a leverage play with Cleveland. If this is going to be his final year, maybe it's not. Maybe he could play another year after that. Who knows? So there still could be another swan song in the bag for Cleveland at some point. But I wonder when I hear that news, how much of this is LeBron's desire to stay in LA with how far they've gotten or where that team's at, even though it looks like Austin Reeves might go somewhere else. But also how much of it has to do with Cleveland? How much of it has to do with the fact that, look, he brought them a title. I don't know that he needs to go back to help solidify his legacy. We see a lot of players post-career or at the end of their career sign like a one-day contract to retire as a player of that organization. So I'm not sure it's necessary if he needs to go back, but I think for the fan base, they would probably love to see it. But also in the same breath, for Cleveland, like, do they want that? It feels like they're trying to run this back maybe for one more year before they start making some changes. Now, I don't know how the recent James Harden news plays a factor in any of their decisions. I'm not sure that how much that's going to factor into his new deal.
0: Did you guys see what I sent you? What was it? Gary Sheffield Jr. said, is that Kimbo Slice?
4: Yeah. I was like,
9: kind of looked like him a little bit.
0: Really did.
4: Gary Sheffield Jr. off the top of it. I did not have that on my bingo card.
0: James Harden's mugshot. He says that's Kimbo Slice.
4: R.I.P. But going back to the initial point, you know, even with the coaching staff, even with bringing back Atkinson, like you look at it and just go, is this a more, hey, we got this far. We'd like to run it back one more year, maybe make some subtle additions or changes and see if we can't get back to that mountaintop with Donovan Mitchell, who we've loved as that star, you know, who we still think can take that next step. So I wonder if this is twofold, but I also would say I don't think it's over. Yeah, you know, this is the sort of thing you float out there early in the process to get other people to get in line or at least get their pitch ready if and when this falls through with the Lakers.
9: I want to say what I want. Or I'm going to say. I think this is so selfishly driven because there's nothing else for him to accomplish other than adding to the list of things that have never been done. And Bronny is solidified. He doesn't need his dad in order to stay in the league right now. Like, he's solidified. But imagine his younger son is in line to join the NBA in what, the next year or two? So, I think he's trying to stay long enough to play with both of his sons. And I know it might sound crazy, but I think, and listen, you could call it selfish if you want to. I'm not saying it in a derogatory way of it being selfish. I'm saying it in a way of who has the opportunity of saying, I not only was able to play and welcome in one of my sons into the league, I was actually able to welcome Bryce and my younger son as well.
0: Oh, I think it's awesome.
9: And play with them.
0: I think it's awesome he got to play with this kid. Like I've never scoffed at that. I just think if that's what the motivation is now, go to the big three and just have your own team. Like,
9: nah, cause that's not, again, big enough. He's good enough where you can't say that he's just there to collect a check. He was the most dominant player in the series that he played in for the playoffs. Like, whether it was against, what was it, Houston? Or, cause they knocked Houston out, right?
0: Yeah.
9: They got out of the Houston round and then they got tore up by OKC. But he was very good. So his talent level is still at an elite level, even right now. So you don't have to justify it outside of the fact that he's good enough to help your team. But along with the name and the star power that goes along with it, you're not going to have a problem having LeBron James on your roster. And I can guarantee at this point in his career, he's so influential and he's accomplished so much that it's like, you're going to draft Bryce. We're going to bring him in and we're going to get all three of us on the court at one point in time. And it's going to be the James family that's out there on the court. And for what it's worth, once we get years removed from LeBron James playing, and once we get years removed from his kids playing, it is something that will always stick out. It's something that will, you'll be like, dang, dude played with both his sons, not just one. There was a point in time where he was so good for so long that he was on the court with two of his sons. I think those things to some people matter, and you're right here at it. They're a close-knit family. Why not make it a family affair? Why not? Family business? I think that's what it is. So I don't see LeBron James retiring until you see him play at least one season with Bryce and Bronny on the same roster.
0: Would you guys like to play a game?
9: Six picks.
0: I got a game for you here. It's time for... Can you guess the next team odds for LeBron James, courtesy of our friends at DraftKings, based on Brian Windhorst
4: the Lakers have
0: speculation?
4: To be
0: so the Lakers are the favorite at -250. Right. Now
4: it's Cleveland number two.
0: That is incorrect.
4: Oh my gosh! Don't say it's New York. Don't say it's the Knicks.
0: That is incorrect. LeVar, or as my son says, Uncle Revar. Would you like to take a guess? Who is number two? Shortest odds.
9: The Spurs.

0: The Cavs are three. There is a team wedged in between the Lakers and Cavs sitting at two.
1: Back to South Beach. Does it go back to South Florida?
0: No.
2: No, it's not them. What was it? What was it that was percolating?
0: You've heard some interest on both sides.
2: Dallas. Is it Dallas?
0: Not Dallas.
2: I don't think Dallas.
0: Yeah, I don't think Dallas has got, you know, Dallas should.
1: It wouldn't be Phoenix, would it?
0: No. Think about a rival and joining rivals.
1: The Clippers?
0: No.
2: A rival.
1: Boston?
0: Not Boston. Definitely not Boston. That's way down on the list.
1: Okay, I mean, what the?
2: A rival of LeBron. Of LeBron James?
0: Yes.
2: A rival
0: Come
2: of
0: on.
2: The Lakers?
0: Yeah, LeBron James. Come on, man.
1: Do they have rivals anymore in the NBA?
0: They did for a while. When he was in Cleveland, there was a rivalry going there.
2: Wasn't it the Lakers?
0: No, in Cleveland.
1: Oh, Golden State.
0: That is correct. The Golden State Warriors.
1: That wasn't a rivalry. It was just.
0: What are you talking? They met in the finals like three or four times. They were always playing.
1: Like eight times? How many times did they meet?
2: How bad can we be on picks though? Golly.
0: But Golden State.
2: Let's just pull it up and read them all.
0: But Golden State, there has been a level of interest and Steve Kerr's back. Steph Curry has said, and LeBron James has said and kind of hinted around that maybe that could be a landing spot. So who knows? Maybe Golden State and
2: Draymond is his boy. Paul represent Draymond? Don't they have some type of connection,
0: I guess,
2: outside of basketball?
0: So one of the perks that they're throwing at him is because LeBron reportedly loves LA and wants to stay in LA, is they're going to figure out a way to where he can still stay there and they'll just fly him back and forth. Just PJ it. So he can stay local and
2: that's ridiculous.
0: I don't know. That's what they're calling.
2: That's ridiculous. If that is a true statement, that is as ridiculous as it gets, bro. That's ridiculous.
1: Well,
2: just go play there.
1: Well, I don't know about that. I'm just thinking, going back to you saying the rivals, I guess they would be LeBron's rivals, not Cleveland's rivals. Is that how you'd look at them?
0: Yeah, LeBron's. But I mean, during that Cav era where they always ran into him, seemingly. So
1: it is crazy what they had 4 years in a row they played in the finals against each other.
0: It was a lot. That's a lot. It's because you just penciled it in.
1: We'll get that. 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
0: It is two pros and a cup of Joe here on Fox Sports Radio. LeVar Arrington, Brady Quinn, Jonas Knox with you. Up next, we will have our midweek awards. It's the good, the bad, and the ugly right here on FSR.
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9: Got a chance to participate in the charity function last night, not just any charity function, one that's near and dear to the heart of one Von Miller. Von's vision that's been active for many years. Von joins us on the hotline right now, and I know right now

0: you have your eyes set on returning to the Broncos. You've talked about it openly. Like you've said before, I would love to finish my career with the Broncos. Well, let me ask you, have you had conversations and what have they said?
1: You know, just like little stuff here and there. You know, it's been quiet. It's been quiet for me. It's, you know, when people ask me, like, I'm going to tell the truth. You know, if I had the opportunity to come back and play for the Denver Broncos, I would do it. There's no reason for me to, like, be cool with that or try to sugarcoat it. Yeah, the Broncos got to get, there's no reason for me to do all that. Like, I love the Denver Broncos. I love the city of Denver. If I had an opportunity to come back and play, I would love it.
2: Vaughn, this isn't 2018. Although I've watched you play the last couple of years, I know you've got game left. How much game do you think you have left in terms of seasons that you want to really play at Vaughn Miller, I can live with the way I'm playing status?
1: No, I mean, I don't know, man. I'll take it one year at a time. Like, there's no reason for me to say, I'm going to play for three more years. Like, I just take it one year at a time. Like, last year I played with the Commanders, took it one year at a time. Towards the end of the season, I was like, man, I still feel good. I had 9 sacks. So, yeah, I can play another year. And I just keep doing that until, you know, I don't want to play anymore. But it's still a lot of meat on the bone. Like guys still have a hard time blocking me. So I'm not about to walk away from that.
3: Vaughn Miller with us on the Ramos Law Hotline. You know, in looking at the Broncos, they have this great pass rush. You mentioned some of the guys, Nick Bonito, Jonathan Cooper, coming off the edge. What would you see, whether it's the Broncos or wherever, what do you see your role as if, let's say, the Broncos sign you? What do you expect?
1: You know, that's tricky, too, because, you know, I'm not going to start, but I'm not going to play special teams either. You know, so, you know, I'll be year 16. I'll be 37 years old. So, I mean, I'm not going to be on the scout team either. You know, and I obviously got to get first team reps because I got to go against the ones to sharpen the knife to get ready to go in the game. So it's a tricky fit. And, you know, if it's able to work, you know, I'll be cool with it. But I will admit that it is a tricky fit. Like, you know, I don't practice every day. You know, it's a tricky fit. So it has to be a unique fit and it has to be something that both sides want to do. And I'm willing to do it though.
0: Let's hope we talk on the field soon.
1: Vic, I appreciate you, man. Hopefully I'll see you guys soon.
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0: LeVar Arrington, Brady Quinn, Jonas Knox with you here. Coming up top of next hour, a little over 10 minutes from now, we're going to catch up with our guy Petros Papadakis. He is a Wednesday tradition here on the show. That'll be yours right here on FSR. 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
1: There are some good things that happen, and there's some bad, and then there's some downright ugly things. It's time for Good, Bad, and Ugly.
0: Well, Sheriff Sweeka, who's got what this week?
2: Well, I tell you what, Sheriff, the first is the good, and, well, it's time to go down to the old sheriff station, talk to Sheriff Sticks with the good. Draw, cowboy.
3: my good for the week is the New York Knickerbockers and Spike Lee potentially getting his championship ring as the greatest, dopest supporter and contributor to the New York Knicks. That's my good. That's great for the week because basketball won. The mecca of basketball, New York City, even though I'm a PA guy, so I'll say Philly. And I played in D.C., so I'll say D.C. is in the conversation too, DMV. But New York City, no one will ever question that. You got the Rucker and all kinds of different historical connections to you, Madison Square Garden, to basketball. So that's my good for the week.
2: All right. Well, next up, we got the bad and well, it's time to hear from the constable. Constable Quinn, you got the bad. Draw, cowboy.
4: Well, what's going to be bad this week is the U.S. Open is at Shinnecock Hills Golf Club in Long Island. And it's the only golf course that's hosted the U.S. Open in three different centuries, which is kind of cool. But 1896 was the first one, now to 2026. But with the wind, the conditions, the scores will be bad. This will be a tough, tough course as the U.S. Open usually is for its players. So that's what's going to be bad, but it should be one hell of an event. So on the positive note, should be fun to watch, but I don't anticipate many scores finishing under par.
2: All right, all right. Well, last and certainly not least, it's time to hear from Deputy Knox with the ugly. Go for it, brother.
0: So I haven't been to this place in years and years until yesterday, and the only reason I went in is because I had a gift card. And Costco is awful. I don't get it. I don't understand the appeal. Do you have a membership? If you don't have a membership, if you don't pay a fee, you can't shop here. I even tried the hot dog. All right, everyone swallow. What about that $1.50 hot dog? Now I know why it's $1.50. Wow. And let me tell you something. Don't try and sell me on the food at the little counter they got there just based on the price. If I wanted to, I could go drink a glass of Windex because it's only $1.25 at the Dollar Tree. But I don't because it's bad. So my ugly for the week was the experience at Costco. The people there are rude. The food is trash. And I don't get the appeal. And I don't plan on ever going back.
4: Dang. It's a bad take.
0: All right.
4: That's just a bad take, man.
0: Hey, it's Jonas Knox. 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
7: There's a $6.5 million savings if you axe Jarrett Stidham this year.
8: Doesn't hurt either.
7: I don't think Sean would do it. The biggest reason he won't do it? 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
8: I know. 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
8: I don't know. I don't know after that AFC Championship. I just don't think he looks at that blanket the same. You know what? That blanket's got sickness on it. That blanket is
7: malaria blanket.
8: Whoa! That blanket's the Velveteen Rabbit.
7: Uh-huh.
8: It's got to go out. It's got to get burned.
7: Stiddy's the backup quarterback. I don't even think it's close. They're not taking Sam Ehlinger seriously. That guy's here to be Davis. He's here to be the new offensive coordinator after Davis Webb leaves. That's what he'll be.
8: Telling you, Sean walks in.
7: So mad at me.
8: And I'm not mad at you at all. I think Sean just.
7: You're mad at Stiddy still, and so you're mad at me by proxy.
8: He looks at Stiddy and all that the stadium comes back to him. The snow falling.
7: Duh. I know.
9: Brutal.
7: I know. And then he's gonna call a play in practice, and Stiddy's gonna throw the ball where it's supposed to go.
8: Here's what I need to know. First day at true training camp. Did you offer Stiddy the old Mexico house this year? Bet you didn't.
7: That's a good question. That's a great question.
8: Betcha you didn't.
7: Good question.
8: If you're Stiddy, if you really want to know if you've got job security,
7: yeah,
8: you know, you sniff around those things, you go, hey, can I go to your house in Mexico?
7: It's a great point.
8: Does Sean then go, duh?
7: Does he just go, hey, I'm down there. Is the door code still the same?
8: Yeah.
7: Just see if he hits you back.
8: Jose, get the text right. Can't read the text?
7: I didn't check my phone.
8: Sorry. No, the code was changed.
7: I must have missed it. I don't know.
8: Code. Hey, the new code is 10-7. When they lose, what was the score?
7: 10-7.
8: Yeah.
7: 10-7.
8: That's the new code. Face.
7: Yeah, he hates him, and he's still going to have it. It's so weird, but that's how football goes.
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16: Argentina's Lionel Messi scored 3 goals in a 3-0 opening win against Algeria in a World Cup game in Kansas City. In New England, Norway 4-1 over Iraq. 2 goals in the first half from Norway's superstar Erling Haaland. And France's star Kylian Mbappe with 2 second-half goals in a victory over Senegal 3-1 in New Jersey in front of over 80,000 fans. Saints defensive end Cam Jordan re-signed to play one final season. In the NHL, Vegas interim coach John Tortorella will not be back. The WNBA's lone game went to Indiana, 113-91 over Toronto. Caitlin Clark, 21 points, 14 assists. The Dodgers beat Tampa Bay 1-0 on a Shohei Ohtani homer in the sixth. Houston scored three in the bottom of the eighth to beat Detroit 4-2. The Twins were up 10-0 in the fourth and won at Texas 12-2. Yankees 12-2 over the White Sox. I'm Steve DeSager.
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11: 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Here's Brady Quinn, LeVar Arrington, and Jonas Knox.

0: Jonas Knox with you here. You know you can always listen to us on the iHeartRadio app. You can find us on hundreds of affiliates all across the country. 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France beat Senegal 3-1, Norway over Iraq 4-1, Argentina beat Algeria 3-0, and Austria beat Jordan 3-1. And from that, we transition over to this. He is the great Petros Papadakis. He is the co-host of the Petros and Money Show, which you can hear on The Blowtorch, AM 570 LA Sports. He is a Fox college football analyst, and you can get him on X at the old P. Petros, good morning.
1: Good morning to you guys. How's it going?
2: Good morning.
3: It's going well, Petros.
2: Yeah, it's going
0: well. Are you enjoying the World Cup?
1: I guess, yeah, sure. It seems like everybody's enjoying it, right? It's like a success. I mean, I'd love to say something terrible about it. everybody seems
4: not watching
1: to be in
4: it. Does it make it a success?
1: I mean, I don't know. Am I supposed to watch it? Well, I'm watching it.
2: LeVar doesn't watch it.
1: Doesn't LeVar like it? Look, all right. Let's establish something.
2: Okay.
1: We all played football in the 90s, right? All of us. Even Jonas.
0: Yeah, kind of, yeah.
1: Right?
0: Yeah.
1: I like a little cream in my coffee.
0: I
1: always thought Jonas was an O-line type, right? Weren't you, Jonas?
2: No way.
0: Always no. No.
2: Wide receiver.
0: Soft. Wide receiver.
1: You were a perimeter guy?
0: Yep.
2: Yeah.
1: Yeah. All right. Well, maybe.
2: Why do you think he talks as much trash as he does?
0: Petros, but the mentality of an O-lineman, and I appreciate the compliment.
1: No, that perimeter, high school perimeter, it's hard to respect. but that's okay.
2: I love this. Yes.
1: Now you're from Petros. The '90s though, right?
0: That's correct.
1: Like you played in the '90s. Okay.
2: Petros, you know? He's from the '90s and he uses vernacular like getting cracked, which we don't know what that means.
4: Getting cracked.
2: Yeah, have you ever heard that phrase before?
1: I know what a crack back is. Back in the day when we used to just crack back on each other like there was no tomorrow. Yeah. Like you had to protect your neck on the football field and you could get destroyed at any moment, by your own team.
0: Yep.
1: In practice in a crack back block. But I have no idea. Cracked out, I know what that, pick up the pace with your cracked out face, I know about that.
2: There you go.
1: But look, I'm trying to establish.
4: This cracked was different, but go ahead.
1: Okay. I'm trying to establish something here. Now, Brady played a little later in the 2000s, right? And he's kind of good looking. And he was a quarterback.
4: That's a good point, though.
1: And he used to wear a neck roll, though, as a high school player.
4: No way.
2: That's right.
1: Really?
2: That's not true, but we'll go with it for the sake of time.
1: Didn't you used to wear a neck roll? Didn't you used to put on your pads with the neck roll when you played defense?
4: Way too pretty
0: just
4: to
0: go
4: be
0: with
4: a neck
0: it.
4: Roll.
0: It's better for the story.
1: You didn't throw a cowboy collar on or a
4: maybe
1: skeleton?
4: Maybe cowboy collar. Maybe cowboy collar.
1: Okay.
2: Yeah. For the story, yes.
4: Maybe the toilet seat.
1: I grew up thinking every other sport, the guys playing that were weenies or not tough. The word that I would use starts with a P. And I'd say it, too. And then Lorena and everybody.
4: Wussies.
1: Everybody. Yeah. Anybody that didn't play football was a P. And that's not right. It's not right, But I had that mentality, other than like boxing or MMA or something. I had that mentality for about, 30 years of my life, maybe 35 years of my life.
4: I thought you was going to say like 10.
1: No, everybody.
4: So your whole life. So just yesterday.
1: Basically, it was really not long ago.
4: All right. Okay. All
1: where
4: right.
1: I, watched like tennis and I was like, wow, that looks like a real mind F. You know what I mean? Like those guys are all alone out there. Everybody's freaking out over every shot, the precision, the ability, the absolute mental fortitude.
0: No wonder Agassi was a drug addict. Now I get
1: right?
0: it.
1: Right? Yeah, it would drive you crazy. I'd get all methed out too. You know, you got your coach's box and Brooke Shields is sitting there with her big eyebrows.
3: Yeah. You
1: know.
3: Crack, don't you?
1: Yeah, don't you? I want you to look at this slovenly, sloppy boy.
0: Sloppy
1: as
0: boy.
1: An example of how not to dress. If you wake up in the morning and you look in the mirror and you look like this, put something else on. Go ahead and jump.
5: I don't want to jump.
1: Where are my white children? Where are my white students? All my white students, stand up.
4: Stand up.
1: These are my white children. Anyway.
2: Oh, man.
1: So I am, you know, I am now watching soccer like, wow, those guys are pretty tough. They're out there running the whole time, and a lot of them are quite large. I mean, these are the greatest athletes that all of these countries have to offer, and they're really, really good at the sport, and it is a beautiful sport to watch if you have patience and you can relax and just sort of enjoy it. There was a guy from Norway last night whose body and head were so big, but his face was so small. Did you see that guy? And he's got like, his name is like Snooferler, and he's got like a ponytail thing. Have you seen this guy?
0: So like an inverted Beetlejuice?
1: He's got like a severe, lesbian haircut.
2: Are you talking about Holland?
1: Yeah. And he's got a brother.
2: The guy
1: on
2: who's
1: team.
2: Like one of the best players in the world?
1: What are you? What's going on, Landon Donovan? I'm trying to explain the guy.
2: By the way.
1: He's got a brother on the team.
2: Hey, oh, man, look at that. Greatest comeback in FIFA World Cup history is Landon Donovan's hair. It looks much better than the last time we were doing this.
0: By the way, I heard that it's a piece. It's not a, he didn't get a transplant. Somebody
1: that
0: said.
1: It can't be a piece.
0: That's what I thought too.
2: It looks like it's from Turkey. That's what it looks like.
1: You can't walk out. That's gotta be written. You remember who the original hair comeback was?
2: Brian Urlacher.
1: Urlacher, yeah.
4: Urlacher and Urlacher. Dion, right? They came out the same.
2: Did he get rid of it again though, or does he still have hair?
0: He still got it.
1: Urlacher is like, hey, look at me, I have hair. But he's like, yeah, we're done with you, dude.
4: I mean, it was Johnny Bravo level too, by the way. I mean, he didn't just come back with it. He came back strong.
1: Yeah,
4: he
1: that's
4: made a statement with his hair.
1: Like, if you're going to bring your hair back, like, do it like Bruce Willis, you know, like a real slow, just low key. Don't come back like, hey, look at me, I got a nice, cool, flumy haircut. Looks like I'm hanging out with the kids in Party of Five.
4: That thing was full. Yeah, I thought it was a joke when I first saw it. I thought he was like doing a skit for like the 70s show or something. Like, oh my God, I'm not even trying to be funny. Like, it was so full. Mm-hmm. And there was so much of it. I was proud of him though. That's, you know.
1: I feel similarly with Donovan. It's a bit of a shock. You know what I mean? Mm. You can't.
2: Greatest
1: you know,
2: comeback.
1: Right. If you're going to be like, look, I'm going to start dressing like a biker, you know, like maybe slowly do it. Like, you know, bring the leather jacket in, then bring in the pants, then bring in the chain wallet. You know, not all at the
4: you
1: same time.
4: You can't go straight leather pants and leather top at the same time.
1: Yeah. It's just too much. I mean, maybe it's been a slow process, but you know, the debut of the hair, we haven't been thinking about Landon Donovan. And then it's like right in your face.
0: Petros, didn't Troy Aikman take that approach though? At the, was it the Fox Summit where he showed up?
1: Oh, with a stylist?
0: I don't know. I remember you telling that story that,
1: Troy Aikman hired, you know, it's so clear when somebody has hired like, somebody to dress them, which is one of the great scams in the history of rich people, right? Like people get really rich. It's in particular young athletes. And they say, and Troy Aikman is not a young athlete, but they say, I better hire somebody to buy clothes for me because I'm too rich to buy my own clothes. And then they dress you up like you're in a sitcom. Like no one dresses like that. No one dresses like a stylist dresses people unless you pay some idiot to dress you up like an idiot. And, you know, like weird stuff, like wearing like long sleeves and then like a short sleeve over it and then like a vest. Like you only see that, you know, on sitcoms.
4: When somebody
1: and stuff.
4: Dresses you.
1: Yeah. You're like, no, what, you're what right. is it? You know, it's just some stupid thing that some, you know, because like you have to just, like, I remember being in a CSI, New York. I played a fat.
2: Hell yeah.
1: Freak. Yeah. Many years ago.
0: Oh yeah.
2: Let's go, Petros.
1: Yeah, they called me to play a fat radio host that caused somebody's murder or mayhem.
4: No way.
1: Yes.
4: No
2: way. Wait, what?
1: It was a okay. huge stretch. I played, this was 20 years ago. I played Rico Savalas, a radio host, in a terrible episode of CSI New York.
0: Love the last name.
2: I need to watch this.
1: What's his name? Emilio Estevez.
4: Yeah.
2: Hell yeah.
1: Was the,
2: and
1: director.
2: I was like, Emilio.
4: Mighty Ducks. Mighty Ducks.
1: He was the director, yeah. Team USA's going down.
0: Young Guns. Going.
2: Ducks fly forever.
1: Yeah. And when, interesting. And when the sky grows dark and the thunder rolls, ducks fly together. anyway, they hired me to do this CSI, and they hired me a wardrobe day where you go over there and they look and figure out what your character is going to wear. My character was a fat sports talk radio host, which is actually exactly who I am. And, I showed up in my clothes and I was wearing Converse jeans and a t-shirt and a hoodie. And I walked into a room that was filled with Converse jeans, t-shirts and hoodies. And they were like, yeah, just wear what you got on.
4: Didn't even have to change.
1: But I remember Troy Aikman showing up at a Fox event. And he was literally wearing like, I don't know, like weird army pants that an army guy would never wear, you know, cause his balls would be all tangled up. And he had like an army jacket on, but with like the sleeves rolled up to his elbows, like Dylan McKay in 90210. And like everybody's like,
2: kind of looks like Castro for a little
1: yeah,
2: bit.
1: Yeah. And he's all greased up and tan and weird, you know. And everybody's like, God, what happened to Troy?
2: Oh, no. Did he leave after that? Was that the next year?
1: Yeah, it was
2: left?
1: Like a couple years later he went to ESPN because he just fully douched out. But, well, I mean, that is kind of what you do, right? Like, you like, look at Peter Schrager. It's like, you know, he used to be like a normal guy and now he's just like, you know what? They're paying me. I'm going full douche and I'm going to put the, and I'm going to put the camera so close to my gigantic face. It's going to be seven times closer than anybody else on the screen because I want my face to be the biggest.
4: His face is always.
2: Oh, by the way, uh-oh. Do you want to hear the worst movie I may have ever seen? Home Game. The movie about Sean Payton, the year he got suspended, where is it Kevin James who plays Sean Payton?
4: Oh boy. The mall cop.
2: God. Yes, but that is the worst movie I've seen in quite some time.
4: Huh.
2: Yeah. All right, have you guys even heard of this?
0: Yeah, no. I always see it on Netflix, and I look at it and I go,
2: like, whose idea was that? Like, Sean Payton gets suspended. Let's make a movie about the year he takes off.
0: And was he coaching like a youth team or something like
2: that? He was coaching his son's team in Texas, which brought even more questions.
4: The mom is like married to somebody else, and it's
2: she's
4: like
2: married to Rob Schneider.
4: Yeah,
2: she's like, married to Rob Schneider, the actor in it, which is
1: sounds
2: great.
1: Sounds like a hell of a movie.
2: But it was not. I feel bad for all involved. So, hey Petros, speaking of bad
1: I
2: movies,
1: I haven't made my original point.
2: Oh shoot!
1: God, dang!
0: Let it breathe, Randy. Come on, man.
2: Yeah, sorry.
1: I'm just saying, these soccer guys are pretty good athletes.
4: Oh. Wait. That was the big punchline?
1: That was it.
4: Okay. All right.
1: I used to think everybody was a weenie. And now watching other sports, I'm like, wow, that looks hard.
2: By the way, I think the further you get away from football too, I tend to look at some of the injuries, you know, they're flopping, which I will say this about the World Cup. They've implemented a few things that I think are awesome. One is, like, there's a review system for if a guy flops and, like, wasn't even touched, and they will give him a yellow card, which is great. You know, there's like a shot clock, or like at least the ref's counting so they can't hold the ball instead of throwing it in. So there's some things they've done that have been cool, but when they get like cleated or they get kicked, I'm kind of like, all right, that actually looks legitimate. Like that hurt, you know, like these guys are wearing metal spikes
1: really slowly. And you know, the protocol of how the whole thing works, you know, coming from TV production and being interested in how we get, you know, a football game on the air and who's the guy cutting the game, the actual director and the producer and, you know, all those little things that no one thinks about when you watch games. I've always been interested in that ever since I started calling games. And when the World Cup comes on, you realize that it's a full world feed. So basically up and like Fox's production is very complex and very good, but 2 minutes before the game starts, they lose power over almost everything. You go to the world feed, and that's some director speaking French or some weird language cutting that thing. And the announcers are sort of just following along. And can you imagine calling a football game like that, Brady? I mean, you call a lot of games.
2: That'd be ridiculously hard. I mean,
1: now you're calling it with the rest of the world, and you know, right. It's so they do it so wonderfully and seamlessly. It's pretty exciting, and you know, they got their extra 3 minutes of commercials for the hydration.
2: So they're
1: break.
2: Just reacting. Is that basically what you're saying? Like they're looking at the monitor, they're not reacting to what they see.
1: No, somebody's not in their ear like, here comes the replay of the reverse shot of that. Right. You know, they're just kind of reacting to it.
2: I had no idea.
1: Maybe, I mean, I can't imagine somebody telling them before, right? Because it's happening in the moment. If you tell them before, it'd be like a 2 second delay. So they really are just reacting. So that part of it, you know, that part of just the production wise of the World Cup, like so much of it, like basically the whole world is watching the exact same feed the whole time. Which is really interesting to me. And I remember being in Greece. I don't know. I don't think it works like that. Maybe it works like that in the NFL. Like when you're calling the Super Bowl, you just take the network feed.
2: I know they have a different feed because
1: the world feed.
2: Yes. Because I was actually in the booth, one of the Super Bowls, I think with Charles Davis, who was doing it. And he asked me, I was like, hey, can I come up and sit and just watch you guys do it? And so similar to this, he was just reacting off whatever the you know, our feed would be that we would see in the States. He was just reacting off all, but at least it's in English, right?
1: Right.
2: Like he's not listening to whatever's being said in some of the language.
1: Yeah, the guy calling it in Nordic or whatever is, you know, probably the same.
0: By the way, Brady made the point earlier, that guy Holland looks like a Nordic alien and,
2: yeah.
0: He does, man.
1: Like he's now, got a brother on the team too named Schnaufer.
3: Huh?
1: That's his name. Yeah. And you see them rowing in the crowd.
0: Great.
1: And then everybody, every Twitter picture has got like a picture of a girl with big, huge boobs representing her country. Like, look at this country. They got big boobs too.
3: Isn't it AI?
2: I was going to say, does every country have big boobs?
1: I would like
2: to say. It feels like they've all seemed to find them.
1: What do you mean AI? How dare you?
2: It's on TV, LeVar.
3: It's an AI bit.
1: Them things are real.
2: It's on TV, man. Not.
0: Hey, man, Zeppelin.
2: Have you watched the games?
0: Hey, Zeppelin's fly in every
2: country. That's the
3: problem. Brady, yeah. We already established that.
2: Okay, well, that's the problem.
3: It's enough that my birthday is in June. Now you want me to sit down. Like, relax, bro.
2: By the way,
3: give me a flyer. Give me a break.
2: LeVar, happy Pride Month. Happy Pride Month. Happy birthday.
1: It is great to have a birthday. In
3: talking
1: the
3: about row, row, row your boat up an escalator, a flight of escalators. What?
2: This is what I really want to ask Petros. How does it feel to get nailed by the king for another year if he signs
0: back? Yeah, come on, Petros. Oh, yeah.
2: God. Yeah. Yeah. Bend over and take it, pal.
0: Take that.
1: Yeah. I'm tired of getting nailed by the king.
3: Get cracked, Petros. How does that feel, Petros? Getting cracked. Yeah,
2: sit in that radio chair and get cracked.
0: Getting cracked at the crib.
3: By the cat. By the king.
1: That's what happens every day.
3: Hey, Captain.
2: I mean, between Stafford signing an extension and now LeBron maybe come back, I mean, you were right in the thick of it, buddy.
1: Stafford is easy to hate because of his stupid wife, but they're nowhere near as manipulative as the King's media minions.
0: Getting cracked.
3: The King's media.
0: Is that a bad-looking man, wait, Mr. Papadakis?
2: What do you call Windhorse, too, by the way?
1: I didn't call him that. Somebody else called him No Neck.
3: Dang.
1: Like somebody was like, yeah, I had a no neck over there at ESPN.
0: Dang.
2: You said he's full of hot air or something. I can't remember what you said one time.
1: I don't know. Helium?
0: Oh, no.
3: He has a neck. It's just, there's a lot to it.
0: Oh, no.
1: That's a good point. I have to say, overall, you know, getting nailed by the King is terrible. But just like any hostage situation, you know, you do develop a relationship with your captor.
2: You've got Stockholm Syndrome.
1: Yeah. A little bit. Because you're like, you know, if the King goes away, you know, it's a little bit like Jamaica, right? In Jamaica, in the 60s, all the people in Jamaica were like, hey, man, you know, we're Jamaica. We don't need this English rule anymore. Leave us alone. Let us run our own country. Right?
3: Yeah.
1: And England was like, yeah, you're right. It's kind of a bad look with the slavery and the piracy and all that. We'll let you keep it. And England in 1968 gave Jamaica back to Jamaica. I think it was 68. And they had literally like a two-year party in Jamaica, like a two-year carnival, bacchanal, whatever you'd call it. And then after those 2 years, it became the most violent country in the world for about 35 years. They started shooting each other, mercilessly shooting each other. Not because they were people that were ungovernable or anything like that, but just because it left a void.
3: Picking sides.
1: It left a void, and Cuba and the CIA basically started fighting politically over Jamaica.
3: Yeah, political fights, yeah.
1: Yeah, political violence, real political violence. Yeah, and the crack epidemic through Colombia, which is the shower posse and a bunch of stories of the 90s and crack and Jamaica. The real crack epidemic was you know, basically spread by Jamaican gangsters because the bodyguard for the prime minister of Jamaica was the number one drug dealer in the world, and he had immunity. He moved everywhere around the United States and did whatever he wanted throughout the 90s. Anyway, the point is, when England left Jamaica, which they were supposed to do and needed to do, it left a void. And that void was filled by something much worse, it seems. So when the King leaves the Lakers, it's going to leave a void. Hmm. And
3: is there going to be political warfare that
1: there
3: follows?
1: Could be. I mean, but I'm less worried about political warfare and death in the streets, LeVar, than I am about nothing to talk about. You know, the King does provide a great deal of service when it comes to content.
3: So getting cracked by the King is actually worth it then.
1: Well, you know, after a while you're laying in bed and you're wondering like, the King hadn't come by in a couple days.
0: Oh, no.
1: He hasn't come, you know, for me to service him.
0: Oh, no.
1: You know, the King hasn't.
0: There he is. The King's
1: here.
0: It's
1: the King. Yeah,
0: bring out the gears.
1: You know,
0: hello,
1: I do.
0: King
1: I'm
0: here.
1: Not, you know, I'm not immune to the fact that, like, yes, when LeBron leaves, like Jamaica, I will throw a two-year party. But after those 2 years, there might be
3: war.
1: There might be blood in the streets.
3: There will be blood.
1: Because, you know, we're going to have to attack somebody. We'll probably start attacking each other.
3: We almost had one sports topic take place during this.
1: What are you talking about? We talked about the soccer and how they're not weenies.
3: Yeah, but not really, though. Not
1: really. I do admit,
2: talking about
1: though,
2: the Kang.
1: When I was a kid, to the original point, I didn't understand the laying there and writhing around like you're dead. Soccer stuff. You know what I mean? Then I realized, oh, they're just tired. You know? Yeah. And the King does that too. He likes to lay around and beat on the ground and act hurt.
3: Whoa.
0: He does.
3: Whoa.
2: Well, the other thing is they're trying to draw yellow cards if they can, right? Like they're trying to get a penalty. If they're up, they're trying to waste time because they never put as much extra time on the clock as what it actually eats up by laying on the ground, rolling around like that, so.
1: Well, you know, you could replace Donovan. That's some really good analysis.
2: You like that analysis? You like that?
1: Hey, how about that? Full head of hair.
2: How about that?
3: Dang.
2: And if I don't, I can just go to wherever the hell he went.
1: Where do you go? Do you go to like the garment district in LA and just have to staple it on?
2: You ever see Turkey? Everyone, there's always social media ads for Turkey.
1: I am Greek. I can't go to Turkey. They'll disown me. The Turks are the worst people in the world.
3: Oh man.
2: Oh wow, that's right.
0: Oh, wow.
1: They are. What are you talking about? Half a
0: show. The blowtorch, AM570 LA Sports. 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And you can get him on X at the OP. 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It is two pros and a cup of Joe here on Fox Sports Radio. Up next, we are going to have a discussion about how things are getting a little bit awkward between one quarterback and his NFL franchise. And that's yours right here on FSR. But here's something you don't think about on race day. When the car hits pit road, 9 seconds later, it's gone. Four tires changed, fuel in the tank, back on the track. That doesn't happen because of one person. That happens because of a crew, a pit crew. Track personnel, engineers, hauler drivers, people working every day so the sport runs the way it's supposed to. And a whole lot of them, veterans and military family members. Their names don't show up on the broadcast. They don't get the trophy, but they make everything else possible. That's the heart of Unsung Heroes, a new campaign from Vet the Vote, launching with NASCAR, honoring the VMF who keep America's sports running and those who keep America's elections running by serving their communities as poll workers. Because the leadership, the discipline, the commitment that served America in uniform, that's exactly what our elections need behind the table. Vet the Vote has already brought in more than 165,000 veterans and military family members to the polls as poll workers. From the pit road to the polling station, vetthe.vote/NASCAR.
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6: 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We did the NFL draft.
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0: Two pros and a cup of Joe, Fox Sports Radio, LeVar Arrington, Brady Quinn, Jonas Knox with you here. We are going to have another edition of The Leftovers coming up in about 12 minutes from now. That'll be yours right here on Fox Sports Radio. 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So Pete Prisco kind of mentioned this a little bit yesterday that, you know, maybe things are a little bit off when it comes to Baker Mayfield and the negotiations for getting a long-term deal done with the Tampa Bay Buccaneers. Todd Bowles recently spoke about the Bucs wanting Baker Mayfield to protect himself a little better. Rick Stroud of the Tampa Bay Times reported that they're concerned that if he continues to neglect his health with nagging injuries, that could be avoided, that's going to be a problem and long term. And so Baker Mayfield yesterday was talking with the media, and the question became whether or not his long-term health might impact the contract negotiations, and here's how it went.
1: Has there been any indication to you about, you know, during these negotiations about the need to protect your body even more? I mean, I know it's a delicate balance because you got to be who you are.
2: I've started every single game last year for 3 years, so I don't know if that should ever be a question.
0: So, it's true. He doesn't miss much time, and he was banged up, and I think Pete had even mentioned it against the Rams. It was obvious he had a shoulder issue or whatever it was that he was dealing with on Sunday Night Football when they got smoked, in LA. But it kind of, I mean, that was what kind of went sideways in Cleveland, right? I mean, that's why they made the move to go in another direction, because he tried to play through injury and he just didn't play well his final year.
3: Well, that's not why I went sideways. It went sideways because he tried to play through injuries. And then when he did, he wasn't rewarded for that. And so it does take you down that slippery slope of, and LeVar, I'm curious your perspective on this, because there's a lot, like most players are playing banged up by the end of the season, even quarterbacks. There's always something kind of going on, a hit you took, whatever it may be that's still nagging, bothering you, or you might have something that's lingering on. But if you're not out there, you know, then they're going to use that against you as a negotiation tactic.
4: Yeah, they are.
3: So it becomes tough, because in one instance, you're looked at as a depreciating asset. So if you play and start every game, even though you're playing through injury, to show that you are resilient, that you aren't depreciating, but if the level of play isn't there, then they hold that against you. And then if you do sit out certain elements or certain, you know, portions of the season, then they use that against you. So it's like you got to pick your poison. And unfortunately for Baker, it led to a falling out with Cleveland that then sent him on this path between what, Carolina and Los Angeles, and, you know, finally to Tampa, where he's been able to find, you know, a level playing ground. But he's in the final year of his deal, and he's become an unrestricted free agent after this season. And you would think that he's got almost a $40 million cap hit, that they want to figure out something with him, but he is 31, and so he's not a spring chicken anymore. And I think there might be a thought to, you know, what's it going to look like in the future? Is his best football still ahead of him? You know, a couple of years ago, he played fantastic, best season of his career. So he's not that far removed from it. But as Mike Evans has moved on, some other pieces, you know, after it's like, can he raise the level of everyone else not around him? And that might be in question, but I think they'll get a deal done, because at the end of the day, he's going to be offered way too much money in my mind, and it would be too hard to pass up. But I also think they'd like to reduce his cap hit a bit too, heading into this season, if they can. So we'll see where things go, but it's unfortunate this is reoccurring again, a similar issue that he obviously had in Cleveland.
4: It will get a deal done. You mentioned Pete Prisco. They always show up.
0: They all show up.
4: They'll get a deal done, because there's no reason to cite as to why they would not get a deal done, first and foremost. And then secondly, when you really think about it, Todd Bowles does not have the time. He does not have the time to actually be able to play any games with what he's going to do with his quarterback situation. So I think it's more so out of necessity, more than anything else, that they'll get a deal done. Now, what that looks like, I mean, that's just going to have to be determined. But for what it's worth, he is Todd Bowles. That is his insurance policy. That is his only opportunity of maintaining his job outside of this upcoming season. And I don't think Todd Bowles would debate that or dispute that.
0: Yeah, I mean, there was already speculation Bowles was going to be let go after this past
4: after this
0: year.
4: Season.
0: And then there was changes on the staff. And yeah, I just, like, the Mike Evans thing, it just seems weird to me. And especially if Pete is correct that they offered him more money, he just wanted to leave. I was just under the assumption that was home, and he just decided I'd rather go, you know, go play for the Niners and go, you know, work with Brock Purdy. And maybe he just saw the writing on the wall that things are ending here. So, you know, we'll see how it plays out with Baker Mayfield, but it seems like it makes too much sense for him and for them to just go ahead and roll with this and get a deal done at some point. So, but he's still got a red ass. I'll give Baker that. Still pushing back.
3: I love
0: DB.
3: It. Love it.
0: By the way, every scam starts with one thing. It's your personal info being available to the wrong person. So what Incogni does is they contact hundreds of data brokers and legally force them to remove your information. They can't spam you if they can't find you. And right now get 60% off with an

0: privacy. That's incogni.com/Jonas. All right, so coming up next here, we are going to close up shop on this Wednesday morning with another edition of The Leftovers here on FSR.
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7: Is Jared Stidham really quarterback 2?
8: Oh, my God.
7: QB 2.
8: Not Jared for me. Stidham.
7: Do you trust it?
8: No. No. Man, Jared Stidham, I've heard, is a fantastic guy, and he's a great room. He makes the room strong for Bo Nix, so good.
7: Uh-huh.
8: Good. I'm glad that you bring some sort of comfort in some way to the starting quarterback. But I am sorry, Stiddy. Unfortunately, you had your bad day and your biggest mistake on the biggest stage for all the world to see. I was promised you wouldn't make the mistake that would cost you the game. That's why you're on the team. And then you went and cost them not only the game, the AFC Championship. And they put it all on you because I don't think your coach should have put you in that position by going for it on fourth down to begin with. Should have kicked the field goal and played for the points and worried about the weather and all that other stuff. But you know what? Again, at the end of the day, I was told you would not make that decision of the backwards chest pass, and you went ahead and you did it. Why did you do that? Why did you do it? How can I trust you again?
7: They're not going to have Sam Ehlinger be the backup.
8: Oh, they might.
7: Jared Stidham is the backup quarterback
8: on this
7: team. You
8: were the one that first forwarded the thought to me in the offseason that Sean Payton can't stand that guy's face. All he's going to see is a snowy day in Denver and a backwards lateral that led to the biggest turnover of the game.
7: I think all of those things are true, and yet they're just going to go off a practice performance, and it's just going to be steady. You know what, Jared Stidham? You know what he is? He's a good practice player, which is a great way to ensure your career as a backup quarterback in the NFL. Cause you're gonna put all of that on film. You're gonna put that in front of the coaches and they're gonna sit there and they're gonna go, well, it has to be him. He knows what the hell he's doing out there.
8: Until he showed us he didn't.
7: I know.
8: It's a problem with this statement. Now it doesn't hold water, Nate.
7: I know.
8: You can tell me he knows what he's doing. No, he doesn't. I mean, I know deep down you do, but your instincts forced you to do something you shouldn't have.
7: But this is just it. Football coach's biggest concern is, this is why they hated Tebow. This is why they hated Paxton Lynch. This is why Sean hated Russell Wilson. If you can't do the thing that I told you to do, then you're worthless to me. Then I can't stand you. Jared Stidham will do exactly what they tell him to do.

0: But he won't execute it.
1: No.
0: Nate, he was in front of receivers, behind receivers. Again, his timing is just a bit off when it comes to a real game situation, unless it's preseason. He's had a couple of times to seize this job.
1: He hasn't.
0: He's had a couple of times to seize three or four jobs.
1: But remember, but that's not the question here.
0: I don't trust him, Nate, and you're not going to make me.
1: The question is, are you going to be my backup quarterback? And the answer is, God, yes, he is. Of course he is.
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2: Here's the leftovers.
1: All right, Larry, what do we got?
8: Well, I saw headlines yesterday. Floyd Money Mayweather might need to change his nickname. He has officially been hit with felony charges over a $200,000 watch purchase, or lack thereof. He wrote a purposely bad check to a Las Vegas luxury boutique, knowing he had insufficient funds. Now, this did occur back in 2024, but they didn't file the charges till April, and his attorney was in court on Monday, but money wasn't there.
1: I don't know how... What did he make, a billion?
9: He was a billion. How do they accept checks? I feel like, how many people, I mean, I don't write checks as much as you used to. I feel like everyone just takes like a credit card or some
10: straight
9: of the form
10: out
9: of payment.
10: Generally.
9: I'm just shocked that they were like, oh yeah, we'll take a check for that. Yeah.
10: Yeah, I don't know.
9: I mean, if he really wanted to get away with it for a little while, he could have used a charge card.
1: Oh yeah. It's true.
9: I mean, if we're being honest.
10: Sounds like it's just not going to end well.
1: No, man. And I don't even, is he 50 yet? Like he made like, he's got a ways to go and I don't know how he
10: you
1: plans
10: get from
1: on.
10: Out of that, huh? How
1: yeah,
10: you
1: like,
10: out of this hole.
1: I don't know, man.
10: Well, you try to fight, Manny Pacquiao and try to make it all back so you could break even.
9: Who's he trying to fight?
10: Oh, you didn't hear me? I said Manny Pacquiao. Manny Pacquiao.
1: That's.
10: How are you supposed to say his name?
1: Pacquiao.
9: Pacquiao? I don't know.
10: Manny Pacquiao.
9: The way you say it.
8: I like how you like, do it's like, far.
10: Right?
9: It's like Okinawa, you know?
10: Okinawa. How you say it? I mean, how are you supposed to say it? Okinawa.
1: Okinawa.
10: All right.
1: Yours is better.
10: I think it's offensive the way you say it.
1: Okay.
10: I think it's very offensive the way you say it. I say it the way it's supposed to be said.
1: Right.
10: Pacquiao.
9: I think LeVar's right.
10: That's how they say it. Pacquiao.
9: I think you're right.
10: Right. Okay, now. Right. That's how you say it. Okay, here we go. What you got?
8: Oh, you want me to keep going?
5: Yeah.
8: Okay. Yeah. Well, you saw how all the FIFA teams are really getting on board with America's food. Well,
10: are
8: Norway,
10: they collecting rubbers like the
8: I haven't
10: Olympians?
8: Heard anything about the collectible condoms, but I'll do more research today for you. It is hump day, so that's proper research on hump day. Anyway, Norway's chef spoke on their odd shipment to Greensboro, Carolina. It included over six...
10: Where? What was that?
8: Greensboro.
5: Yeah. North Carolina.
8: Did I say that right?
5: I knew what you were saying, Lorena.
8: Something like that.
10: All right, go ahead.
8: So they got over 600 pounds of fish, 255 pounds of Brunost, never had this type of brown cheese, and 6,000 oranges. Now, Norway hasn't been in the World Cup since France in 1998, and they insist that they should continue to eat what they have their whole lives for consistency. He said, the logic is simple. Stability on the plate translates into stability on the field.
5: They know we have oranges out here, too, right? They're aware.
10: off the tree, by the way.
5: Yeah, like, come on. What if we... You can just go right down to a Publix and or a Piggly Wiggly in North Carolina. You can find a whole crate of oranges if you need them. And cheese, too, believe it or not.
10: Go to Knoxnard. You get oranges, you get strawberries. Yeah. Heck, take a couple of steps to the left. You get you some salmon.
5: Damn right.
10: Like, you get you some tuna. Like,
5: damn right.
10: You get everything you need in Knoxnard. Like, what are they talking about?
5: Cereal.
10: Whoa. Cereal.
5: He's got a great point.
10: Come on, son. All you got to do is go right down the road.
5: Yeah, if you guys are still here for Cowboys training camp, go watch a practice. You see George Pickens, try and get a contract done and then go pick up some produce. It's not that hard.
10: It takes on a different meaning when you're George Pickens in Knoxnard. You know what I mean? Like,
5: great point, man.
10: Maybe his middle name should be B. You know what I mean? George B. Pickens.
5: That's a great point.
10: That was so dumb. I thought it was funny as hell. All
5: right. What else we got, Ray Ray?
8: Well, we talked shoes yesterday. Penn State switching from Nike, but Nike's not the only capable shoe brand in sports. Skechers has officially entered the chat. If you didn't notice, OG Anunoby wore Skechers in the finals.
5: Yeah.
8: He is the first athlete. Like,
10: those are some good looking shoes too.
8: They are.
10: From afar. From afar.
5: You sound surprised.
10: Come on, man. Skechers. You know, I live right down the street from Skechers headquarters, man.
5: Yeah?
10: But golly, bro. Like, Skechers? They just let anybody do any old thing these days, man. Like, Skechers.
5: Hey, by the way, was OG Anunoby high on Good Morning America, or was that just...
8: No. I saw that.
10: He was not high.
9: Yeah, Var, you're a resident expert. What do you think was going on there?
5: Yeah.
10: He just was like just playing around with them. It was just sarcasm. It was just a face of sarcasm. That's all. He might have been half.
5: I think he was. He may be. We are
9: I want to be honest with you about something. When M-Drive first came to me, I said no. 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
11: Got a chance to participate in the charity function last night. Not just any charity function, one that's near and dear to the heart of one Von Miller. Von's vision that's been active for many years. Von joins us on the hotline right now. And I know right now, you have your eyes set on returning to the Broncos. You've talked about it openly. Like, you've said before, I would love to finish my career with the Broncos. Well, let me ask you, have you had conversations, and what have they said?
12: You know, just like little stuff here and there. You know, it's been quiet. It's been quiet for me. It's, you know, when people ask me, like, I'm gonna tell the truth. You know, if I had the opportunity to come back and play for the Denver Broncos, I'll do it. There's no reason for me to like be cool with that or try to sugarcoat it. The Broncos gotta get. There's no reason for me to do all that. Like, I love the Denver Broncos. I love the city of Denver. If I had an opportunity to come back and play, I would love it.
11: Vaughn, this isn't 2018, although I've watched you play the last couple of years. I know you've got game left. How much game do you think you have left in terms of seasons that you want to really play at Von Miller, I can live with the way I'm playing status?
12: No, I mean, I don't know, man. I'll take it one year at a time. Like, there's no reason for me to say, I'm going to play for three more years. Like, I just take it one year at a time. Like, last year I played with the Commanders, took it one year at a time. Towards the end of the season, I was like, man, I still feel good. I had 9 sacks. So, yeah, I can play another year. And I just keep doing that until, you know, I don't want to play anymore. But it's still a lot of meat on the bone. Like, guys still have a hard time blocking me. So, I'm not about to walk away from that.
13: Von Miller with us on the Ramos Law Hotline. You know, in looking at the Broncos, they have this great pass rush. You mentioned some of the guys, Nick Bonito, Jonathan Cooper, coming off the edge. What would you see, whether it's the Broncos or wherever, what do you see your role? As if, let's say the Broncos sign you, what do you expect?
12: You know, that's tricky too, because, you know, I'm not going to start, but I'm not going to play special teams either. You know, so, you know, I'll be year 16. I'll be 37 years old. So, I mean, I'm not going to be on the scout team either. You know, and I obviously got to get first team reps because I got to go against the ones to sharpen the knife to get ready to go in the game. So it's a tricky fit. And, you know, if it's able to work, you know, I'll be cool with it. But I will admit that it is a tricky fit. Like, you know, I don't practice every day. You know, it's a tricky fit. So it has to be a unique fit, and it has to be something that both sides want to do. And I'm willing to do it, though.
11: Let's hope we talk on the field soon.
12: Vic, I appreciate you, man. Hopefully I'll see you guys soon.
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1: Let's look at the immediate futures of both of these teams. 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
1: I refuse to let Tim Legler start his summer vacation.
2: So now they look at themselves as champions. They're going to feel differently about themselves and their ability to navigate any situation going into next year. There is no reason to think that the Knicks can't have an opportunity to repeat next year.
1: And then the Spurs, you do have the De'Aaron Fox question.
2: Going forward, the future is going to be Stephon Castle and Dylan Harper. There's no question about that. And for De'Aaron Fox, maybe he's the guy that's more anchored to your second unit, but that's a lot of money for a guy coming off the bench. I get it, but they were a better team when Dylan Harper was on the floor.
0: Broadcasting from the Man Cave, this is Dan Patrick.
1: Made it to a Wednesday. Got pizza on the menu today. Not exactly sure what Dylan is whipping up, but morale is high. Come on in. Fritzy's back. Yay!
3: Let's go.
1: Yay! You got a status report? Are you probable, doubtful, day-to-day?
3: A little crummy, but better than yesterday. Enough to be here, and I'm glad to be back. I didn't want to miss more than one day, so here we are.
1: Okay. That's part of the reason why morale is high. Yes, Dylan?
4: I'm liking Todd's scruffy look, too.
1: And the voice, too.
4: Yeah,
3: this is strictly not feeling good enough to shave, but I'm glad to. And Paulie has mentioned a few times he kind of likes some of the facial hair, but I'm not doing it for any kind of look other than just didn't feel like shaving.
1: All right. Thank you, Todd.
3: Welcome.
1: Marvin is here. Paulie's here. Backroom guys. And yours truly. Eli Manning will join us. He knows a thing or two about victory parades in New York City. We'll talk to Eli a little bit later on. Phone calls, always welcome. 877-3DP-SHOW. Operator Tyler sitting by, doing nothing but taking your phone calls there. Actually played golf with Tyler yesterday, with Dylan and Mario, who's the eyes and ears of the show. Got to play some golf, had some laughs. And once again, these guys are at least 30 years younger than me. And the old man was out driving all of these utes.
4: I'm going to blame the driver. I'm blaming the wand, not the wizard.
1: Well, there was plenty of blame to go around for some bad shots yesterday.
4: You were hitting it well, though.
1: Yes, I was. Well struck. I wasn't scoring. That's what you hear sometime, you know, when you talk to guys, you know, who really good players. You know, I hit it well, just not scoring, you know. Or, man, I didn't hit it that well. I kind of ham and egged it. Yes, Paulie.
5: Are you back?
1: Oh, my back.
5: You took a long stretch away from golf.
1: I think over 8 years.
5: And the sport suffered.
1: Yes, it did. Yes, it did.
5: You seem back.
1: I was back-ish yesterday.
5: All right.
1: And I played 18 holes. Normally, I stop at 15 because that's right by the clubhouse. I'm like, man, there's a beer right there.
5: A convenient 15?
1: Yes. Like, we could stop right there. But I played all 18 yesterday. Yes, Dylan.
4: Yeah, when we got off whatever the 15th green, and then you started going to the 16th tee box, I was like, "What's happening?"
1: Yeah, here? I know. Well, last time we played, I stopped at 15 and let you guys continue, and I thought, "Nah, you know, let's post a score here."
4: You didn't miss much.
1: Stat of the day brought to you by Panini America, the official trading cards of this program. 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They have their quick solution kits, removing the guesswork when cleaning out your car. The kits come with the products you need to tackle the job, a drill attachment brush for faster cleaning. They do wonderful work. Meguiar's Quick Solutions Kit, and they've been doing this for 125 years. Poll question, play of the day, stat of the day, all of that forthcoming. Say good morning. Good morning if you're watching on Peacock. Thank you for downloading the app. A lot of soccer yesterday. And, you know, the United States, it feels like collectively we fall in love with the World Cup every 4 years. It's still taking time for us because we have other sports. You know, when you think of these other countries, this is their football. This is their NFL. We have other distractions here. But we love our stars. You know, we fell in love, or a lot of people fell in love collectively with the WNBA, with Caitlin Clark. Lance Armstrong with the Tour de France. Larry Bird, Magic Johnson with the NBA. Great players do more than win games. They actually create fans. And that's exactly what happened yesterday. You had star power front and center. Lionel Messi reminded everybody of why he is the GOAT. And he did so in prime time with a hat trick. Kylian Mbappe had two goals of his own. Erling Haaland, he had two goals as well. So the biggest names shining the brightest, and that's what you want. Now, we're not going to abandon our traditional sports here in the United States, but you get the superstars front and center. And yesterday, that was a fantastic start to watch great soccer. And, you know, sometimes you'll watch a sport and you'll go, I don't get it. Or you'll watch a sport and you'll go, now, why is he considered a great player? This was one of those where you go, I'm going to tune in. Let me see what Messi's all about. I mean, the guy's going to turn 39 next week. That is ancient in soccer and on this stage. But yesterday had a hat trick. He could have had four goals, but you're watching. I mean, Haaland and Mbappe, those are big guys. I'm still fascinated with Messi. Like I watch and I go, how? He's not fast. It feels like he's a Jalen Brunson type from the standpoint
5: of,
1: I'm coming back to Jalen Brunson. Those Knick fans, they're going to embrace me now. Oh, he compared him to Messi. Footwork is so important. And I think it's probably one of the most underrated aspects of any great athlete. Footwork. Certainly with soccer. Certainly with basketball. You can even say baseball to a certain degree. But Messi has that. And look, I'm no expert, but I've been watching for a long, long time. Got to see Pele at the end of his career. And there's a fascination. Never played soccer, but there is, you know, I found myself to be more of a Premier League fan in the last probably 5 years. And I'll credit Rebecca Lowe for that, who I think joins us on Friday.
3: She does.
1: All right. Thank you, Todd. But watching these guys do what they do, and everybody in the building knows that's who you have to stop. And there was one ricochet that shot on goal, came back, and Messi is right there, right on the doorstep. And I go, how do you lose that guy? Like, that's the guy. I never understand. I'm never, ever going to let the best guy beat me. Or if he does, then he's going to have to beat me and somebody else and maybe somebody else. But, you know, it was fun. This is the event. This is what you want with an event like this. And the crowds have been wonderful coming out to see these players. And you don't want to go out and see somebody and you go, he looked old. I'm sure people watch Michael Jordan with the Wizards and they go, okay. Yeah, you know, he had 22 points. Okay. He didn't dunk, you know, just okay. But that's where you get caught up in the hype. Or you go see an artist who, like David Lee Roth, you know, you're seeing David Lee Roth with Van Halen. And now you see him out there now and you're going, wait a minute. Nobody else is comparing David Lee Roth to.
5: I just checked.
1: But you're watching and you're going, man, I must have missed something here. Cause that guy used to be great, but watching Messi yesterday at that age, like soccer, it feels like on this stage, you're old when you're in your early 30s. He's going to be 39. Tom Rinaldi had a really good profile of Messi and where he grew up. And this is Rosario, Argentina, and they got murals all over the place. And it's like seven of them of him in his hometown. But that's what's fun. That's what we want. We love star power in the United States. And you got to see star power yesterday. That's a great day for World Cup. You got matches coming up today. I will be interested in England and Croatia. There's Portugal and Congo, Ghana and Panama, Uzbekistan and Colombia. We will get Ronaldo today. And how many goals will he score? Now, he's 41 years of age. So he'll be front and center today, but World Cup, that was a lot of fun. A lot of fun yesterday. All right, Dylan, what's poll question for the first hour of the program?
4: Well, Dan, this feels topical, but who is your soccer goat? Messi, Ronaldo, Pele, other, anyone?
1: Probably recency bias with Messi. Now, you know, when he came to the United States, I think people were surprised. It's like, oh, why isn't he you know, playing in the Premier League, or why isn't he playing at a higher level in a different league around the world? Ronaldo went to Saudi Arabia, so he basically disappeared. His bank account didn't, but he basically disappeared. Messi came over, and you're seeing more of these more experienced, veteran, older players coming over here at the tail end of their career, which is great for us that you're able to see them, and he's played really well in the MLS. But, you know, when you're doing it, you go back into the World Cup, and now all of a sudden you get a hat trick, and then you're like, okay, just want to remind you guys occasionally. Just want to tap you on the shoulder. But I'm not an expert in it, don't know enough about it to be able to make some kind of educated guess or, you know, have analytics to back it up. Messi also, he's always fascinated me. Ronaldo doesn't fascinate me as much because he looks like an athlete. Like, he looks like he's, you know, Kobe out there. Messi's just a little guy who kind of toddles about. And you go, I'll be damned. But this is the brilliance, the beauty of sport, where you go, that guy is smarter than most people. And that's what it comes down to. You have athleticism. They all have athleticism. Now, what do you do that's different? I'm going to get to there without you knowing, or I'm going to get there before you get there. And even seeing Mbappe, he had a shot that was, I don't know, 40 yards out. Like, it's just a bomb. And that poor goaltender for Senegal is like, wait, oh, he's actually taking a shot. And then it's way too late. But to see, now those guys are fit, you know, Holland, those guys are built. But those guys are in their mid-20s. Messi is going to be 39. Wow. Yeah, Paulie.
5: Yeah, 4 years ago when Argentina won it, a lot of people thought, that's it for Messi. He'll be 39. He goes to play in Miami. A lot of players like Thierry Henry, Beckham, once they go to MLS, it's almost like a declaration that their international career is over and you get replaced with a younger guy. Messi just holds people off. He's too good to keep out of the lineup, and he looked at yesterday.
1: It was fun. It was. But also the atmosphere the United States is providing, I think, is important as well. Yeah, Paulie.
5: I would throw on the poll question, Diego Maradona of Argentina. He almost single-handedly won the 86 World Cup.
1: So well, you said single-handedly.
5: Too soon for England and the God.
1: Handball. Handball.
5: Pele, I think, 3 World Cups for Brazil.
1: Yeah. See, Pele was, I would liken him, this is going to sound really strange. I would liken him to Elgin Baylor because Elgin Baylor came into the NBA and nobody had ever played the game that way at that height, 6'4". And he was so, he was just different than everybody. I mean, Wilt was 7 feet tall. Elgin Baylor was an incredible athlete. And he came in and you're like, whoa, wait a minute. Where'd this guy come from? Pele was like that when I would watch him. You're just like, he's different. And I, you know, the bicycle kick. How many kids screwed up their neck and back trying to do that bicycle kick? Yes, Dylan.
4: I think, speaking of Elgin Baylor, that may be one of the more underrated unbreakable records is his finals single game and final series point total. I think it's like 61 in a finals game and then it's like close to 300 in a final series. I don't know if anyone's going to touch that ever.
1: Yes, Paulie.
5: Just to recap the comparisons in segment one, I've been taking notes. Jalen Brunson to Messi, David Lee Roth to Messi, Elgin Baylor to Pele.
1: Yeah.
5: I challenge any other show to do that.
1: Yes, yes. But sometimes we do this, you know, when people try to explain life to me when I'm at a party because they think, oh, he's just a lughead. He just knows sports. And they'll be like, okay. And they're trying to explain something and they'll be like, okay, it would be like if LeBron left and then he played, but he didn't stay and then he went back, but then they didn't want him back. You follow? And I'll go, you can just explain it in regular English of what we're talking about here. But they have to dumb it down so I'm going to be able to understand it. Yes, Paul.
5: Yeah, they with me, it happens the same thing. You know, the Fed chairman is kind of like Michael Jordan in his prime. Everyone loves him now. What? The Fed chairman.
4: He's like David Lee Roth leaving Van Halen.
1: Yes. But weren't you described as being the Sammy Hagar?
4: I was. That was very nice. I was thinking more of a Ronnie James Dio kind of.
1: Oh, okay.
4: Yeah. All right. But I'll take Sammy Hagar. Yeah. Very successful tequila.
1: Yes. Cabo Wabo.
4: Cabo Wabo.
1: Yeah. I haven't had it.
4: I don't know if I've ever had it on purpose, but it's probably been in a drink that I've had.
1: How about we get some for Friday?
4: Done. Some Margs?
1: Yeah.
4: Margarita Friday?
1: Margarita. Alright. Well, let me take a break. Then we'll come up with a poll question today. Your phone calls are always welcome. 877-3DP show. Email address dp@danpatrick.com. Twitter handle at DP show. So, poll question coming up. Just getting started on this Wednesday. 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
23: And that's it.

0: have this new insert for the Rectech grills and pizza oven. And I said to Dylan, and Dylan's, you know, if this Danette thing doesn't work out, I think you could work in a kitchen.
1: Should we open a restaurant?
0: No. I've never seen somebody who's happy who has a restaurant.
1: That's a tough life.
0: Yes. We have shrimp bacon pesto pizza, barbecue chicken pizza, vodka pepperoni pizza. Who has it better than we do?
2: Nobody.
0: Yeah, that's a Wednesday hammer. Thank you, Dylan. Dylan will be doing double duty today during the commercial breaks, going out there and whipping up some pizzas here. Talked a lot about Messi to open up the show, and here is the call on World Cup on Fox, his last goal.
3: Nico Gonzalez, Lionel Messi! First career World Cup hat-trick, ties the all-time goal-scoring record.
0: And he did it, and he's almost 39 years of age with a hat-trick. It's fun to watch. Yes, Dylan.
1: In the other news of bets that I did not place that hit, if you parlayed Haaland 2 goals, Mbappe 2 goals, and Messi 2 goals, $100 would win you $10,000. And it seems so obvious in hindsight, doesn't it?
0: I know. I just went in the back, and Mario, who wanted to know, what's the trend today? Because didn't you vote on – you were betting on draws.
1: Yeah, so basically that – 2 days ago, when every game ended in a draw, I was like, you know what's totally going to happen the next day? They're all going to end in a draw again.
0: Mm.
1: It did not. It was actually almost the exact opposite.
0: Okay. What's the trend you're going with today?
1: I'm really looking at the Uzbekistan squad today. I just think they're a sleeper.
4: Yeah, you've always liked them.
1: Paul and I were chopping up about the Uzbeks yesterday.
0: Yeah. The gambling podcast will be recorded after the show today. Shay and Irving, Big Day Ray, Dylan, and they'll chop it up and tell you who to bet on for U.S. Open and World Cup as well. Yes, too.
1: We also have the second edition of the World Cup food game today.
0: Oh.
1: If you're feeling so inclined.
0: Well, I dominated yesterday.
1: You really did. Although, I don't want to, you know, point this out. You did say France for couscous. That's a little embarrassing.
0: I know. I got the hard ones.
1: Yeah, I forget. It's like off the rip. You're like Algeria.
0: But doesn't couscous sound French?
1: Couscous. Yeah. I could see that.
0: Couscous. I don't know. Stat of the day brought to you by Panini America, the official trading cards of the Dan Patrick Show. Poll question. What are we going to go with hour one?
1: Well, just a quick early update. We threw up the who's your soccer goat, Messi, Ronaldo, Pele, or other. If there was five categories, I would have put Maradona in there. Messi is running away with it at 63%.
0: Yeah, probably recency bias there. I don't know if there's a wrong answer there.
1: Nah.
0: But the purist will, you know, they're territorial. It feels like, is Messi, Ronaldo, LeBron, and Jordan?
5: Not really, because they play at the same time.
0: Okay.
5: I think personal preference, likability, people have Messi. I guess it's Bird Magic.
0: Okay.
5: That'd be the better, I think the better comparison.
0: Okay. All right.
1: Maradona might be Jordan.
5: Well, Magic is definitely Ronaldo. Showman, you know, doing interviews, being available.
0: Mm-hmm.
5: Messi doesn't do a lot of interviews. He's a killer, kind of like Larry Bird.
0: Yes, Marvin.
6: Another comparison. I thought yesterday's performance by Messi was kind of like Steph Curry in the Olympics, where it's like you hear about this guy. How does he do all this? And then he just shows out on the world's biggest stage.
0: Okay. All right. Bloop, I'll give you credit for that. That's the poll question for hour one.
1: Yeah, we have another one. This is a dumb one that I was thinking about yesterday, just because I feel like I see the name Jalen all the time now, more and more so. Is Jalen Brunson the best Jalen in pro sports?
0: How many other Jalens would you put on that list?
1: Hurts, Carter, Jalen Carter, Jalen Williams,
0: no.
1: Two, both?
0: No. Yeah, Jalen Brunson is.
1: Jalen Coker, Panthers wide receiver.
2: Waddle.
1: Jalen Waddle.
0: You're not going to trick me into saying something negative about Jalen Brunson, and then the Nick fans are coming after me again.
1: Yeah, Dan Patrick says Jalen Waddle is best Jalen in pro sports.
0: Yeah, let's not do that. They're still coming after me.
1: Jalen Brown?
0: Yeah, no. Jalen Brunson, all the way. Not even close. have this now official that Brendan Sorsby's pro day right now tentatively set for July 10th in South Lake, Texas, I believe at a high school. He and his agent are waiting for the NFL to confirm the window to have the workout. Now, why does the NFL have to confirm a window? I mean, this is at a high school football field. I'm not sure I follow. The NFL has to acknowledge this, other than you let the NFL know so the teams know, and then you could have their scouting department show up and watch Brendan Sorsby. All right, let's see. Bucky, Notre Dame. Hey, Buck, what do you have for me?
4: Good morning, DP. 6 foot, 218. A lot of fish and chips. Listen, I love how you guys are talking about the World Cup and everything. I just got back from Liverpool, and I went to their last home game to see Salah and Robertson retire, or their last home game, and I'm telling you, it was incredible. The fans, the neighborhood, the people, everything was awesome. But I actually upgraded it. I went to a fantasy camp. So I actually got a kit, a practice kit. We went to their practice facility. We met Ian Rush. We met a bunch of coaches. We met David James. And then we actually got to dress in their locker room and then play at Anfield on the pitch. And you walked out there to You'll Never Walk Alone. I started to cry. It was incredible.
0: Oh, that's great. Yeah. Thank you, Buck. David in Ohio. Hi, David.
7: Hey, what's up, Dan? Happy Pizza Wednesday. I saw you're having Eli Manning on the program. Do you know why Jay and Irving calls him Sling Blade? I always wondered that, so thank you.
0: He thinks he looks like Billy Bob Thornton's character in Sling Blade. Mm-hmm. So if you Google Billy Bob Thornton and Sling Blade, so that's Shea and Irving calls Eli Manning. Danny, Sling Blade. Like, oh boy. Jim in Michigan. Hi, Jim. What do you have for me?
8: Hey, Dan. Good morning. My second cousin played soccer over in England. He was a coach for Liverpool. And years ago, as I said, as a kid, you know, my grandparents would always say, you know, your second cousin plays over there. And he actually went on to, he actually played for Glasgow and got knighted. His name was Kenny Dalglish. And I always felt kind of guilty once I did like a deep dive, because on the comparison, he was like almost like a Terry Bradshaw or anybody that we look up over here. Now, where my question is do you think we'll ever get to that point? Like you sort of made it every 4 years we fall in love with soccer. And even though I was told as a youngster that my relation was a great soccer player, never really grasped it. And do you think we'll ever get there?
0: Oh, not in my lifetime, no. But keep in mind, this is their sport. This is their NFL. This is every sport for the most part. Now, you are seeing these countries embracing basketball, obviously. Flag football is going to be big. The NFL wants to grow the sport worldwide. Baseball, you know, so there's, we're trying to expand our sports into their countries. They've been trying, I think, to expand their sport into our country. And with MLS, with World Cup, you know, we kind of take a glance at it. Or every 4 years, there's certain events we watch with Winter Olympics. We fall in love over curling, and then all of a sudden we move on. Now, curling is, you know, nowhere near with soccer's popularity, because it's the most popular sport in the world. But we fall in love with things that we don't normally fall in love with or care about other than when they roll around. And with soccer, I think having those players that you can tune in and watch and you go, okay, I'm watching something special. That's the key. I go back to golf. The number of people who started watching golf because they were watching somebody do something they had never seen before. And that was Tiger. Looked different, played different, everything about him, mentality, he was different. But he also was great in the clutch. He was winning championships. He's winning titles. That's what we want. Like, you want that validation. Like, Wemby, we want him to get into that category where Joker and Giannis are. Luka's not in there yet of winning a championship. Like, you want that confirmation of what I'm watching is real, that that guy is going to be one of the greats of all time. But we want to see you win championships. And I think that's the key. You want to see, we may not understand what's at stake with the Champions League or whatever it might be, but you do like tuning in and seeing somebody do something where you go, wow, that's entertaining. Figure skating. I don't know anything about figure skating. I know how to put on skates, but then you're watching somebody do a quadruple whatever, a triple sow cow. Like, I don't know, but damn, that was awesome. Yes, Marvin.
6: Do you think it would have been different if Ronaldo or Messi played in America, like in the MLS, where you got to see them every single week?
0: No, because then we would wonder why they're not in the Premier League or elsewhere around. I think when we see players in the MLS, there's still that stigma of, wait, they're not good enough to play elsewhere in the biggest leagues, the best leagues. So I think, you know, it might not be fair, but I think that would be probably the normal reaction. Yes, Dylan.
1: Yeah, I think that's one of the bigger hurdles probably for soccer in America is that everyone looks to international first for like the top competition versus like more people are probably watching Premier League on TV than MLS games. So I feel like you're going to just see them over there far more often than even you would here.
0: Yeah, when Rooney came over here and we're like, oh, okay, he can't play over there anymore. All right, it's kind of nice. Coming back, you know, you take a victory lap here. People get to see you, your new hair. Yeah, Paulie.
5: Like you said earlier, USA soccer didn't start in America. And it's developed a lot here with MLS. It's developed a lot here with the World Cup. And we're much more competitive. But over there, it's like college football is here. It's a day-to-day. You grow up in it. You have loyalties that cannot be changed. It's a soap opera. It's the best comparison to European soccer is American college football.
0: And also, if you look at the salaries that are paid in these sports in our country, well, they're making 50, 60. Now, granted, there are some transfer fees. There's some guys making a whole lot of money. Ronaldo was making $250 million, I believe, in Saudi Arabia. You know, you've got guys who are compensated. Look at these NBA players. So those athletes in other countries have to be looking at these salaries here, and that's why you get this influx of great talent around the world, because they can come into the NBA after a couple of years, you might be making $50 million a year. Baseball, the salaries in baseball, football, certainly with quarterbacks. You know, your MLS is not going to have a salary structure that rivals the Premier League or Champions League or, you know, any other league around the world. You're coming here usually either starting your career because you can't get on a Premier League team or at the end of your career coming back. We're not getting your prime. Yes, Dill.
1: Yeah, I don't see Christian Pulisic leaving AC Milan for the Seattle Sounders anytime
0: soon.
1: No,
0: not, yeah. But maybe 5 to 7 years from now, he might be coming back to the United States.
1: Yeah.
0: Dylan in Denver. Not to be confused with our Dylan, who went to the University of Denver.
1: What are the odds?
0: Yeah. Hi, Dylan.
9: Hey, Dan. Hey, go Pios, Dylan. I'm just calling in to weigh in on the poll question, and I liked Paulie's NBA comp for Messi and Ronaldo a couple of minutes ago. He said Bird and Magic.
0: Mm-hmm.
9: I've made that analogy before. I've always made the analogy that Messi is Steph Curry and Christian is LeBron James, maybe 5, 10 years ago, both in their primes. But you look at Ronaldo and LeBron, and you could pluck that athlete and put him in another sport, and they'd probably be really good. But when you look at Messi and Steph, they're specialists. That they are only good at that sport. But, man, they don't look like they should be good, but they make it look easy.
0: Yeah. Although Steph Curry could be a professional golfer. He's that good. But I understand what you're saying. Andrew in Washington. Welcome back, Andrew.
10: Oh, good morning, Dan Dennett. Thanks for taking my call. Yeah, it's that, you know, every 4 years where we sit down and finally watch a whole soccer match like I did last night with Argentina, and you see something that just looks so easy that he sits out what would be assumed the fourth quarter because he's already scored 3 goals, and you realize, oh, my gosh, that's the first time he's ever done that. When it looks like he does it every World Cup. But the thing about it is, I think there's two things. You just hit on it. That, like, kids that want to be good at soccer don't stay in the U.S. They go overseas. And so that's where the factory is. And that, you know, the college football thing is really good because it is like a soap opera over there. But I also think the thing that lacks in soccer is the amount of celebration that can be had. In this day and age, there's so much self-gratification that happens in life that soccer doesn't allow it to happen. What are you going to do? Get up and say, wow, that was a great tackle. Well, the game's already passed you by. You've already left your teammates behind. But in basketball, you have 10 to 12 times where you can do little sellies and everybody has their own little makeup. Football, the same way. You have that pause where you can celebrate one tackle 15 times in a game. But I don't think soccer gives that. And I think American sports are built around somewhat of the self-gratification of celebration. And then the money. Of course, the money always, you follow the money, and that's where you find the sports.
0: All right. Thank you, Andrew. Adam in Denver. Hi, Adam. What do you have for me?
11: Good morning. Just real quick about Andrew. If you watch a game with knowledgeable fans, they'll applaud different plays throughout the game, but you're right, it isn't celebrating like our American sports. But the Messi-Ronaldo comparison is Nadal-Federer, right? Both could be the best at their sport, and then they're actually playing each other a lot. So they've competed versus each other in Champions Leagues and on the world stage. So that's the comparison I come to when I see Messi and Ronaldo trying to explain to other American fans.
0: Thank you. And look, I don't know soccer. I appreciate soccer. And I also love that people are passionate. And I said this before, when I retire, I will probably, you know, get in, you know, intel. I'll probably ask Rebecca Lowe, give me the three places where I have to go to watch a match. And I'll ask her this on Friday because I want to do that. There's certain things I haven't been able to do travel wise. But that's something that, you know, probably my wife and I, that I would want to go to certain places where you have to watch that match at that, stadium. Dennis in Long Beach. Hi, Dennis.
12: Good morning, gentlemen. I think the best comparison to Messi, I'm sure you saw Wayne Gretzky live on the ice, and how wherever he moved, the whole team, the defense would shift towards him, creating a ton of open ice. Tic-tac-toe a goal or come back to him. Messi does the same thing. If you watch him on the field, where he moves, the whole defense shifts towards and where he's kind of walking to, which opens up huge spaces for other players, and then they go to that, and he's all of a sudden they left him alone, and he's scoring.
0: Yeah,
12: and the other comparison I have is the MLS is kind of like the Champions League for golfers. You get to a certain age, and you can't make it on the real tour, so you go to you go there, same thing if you're playing in Germany or Italy or the Premier League, you go to the MLS.
0: Thank you, Dennis. You're right about Gretzky. I actually, one of the first dates I had with my wife, I took her to Philadelphia. It was the Flyers against the Oilers, and I was actually covering the Stanley Cup final. And I wanted her to see Gretzky in person. Now, I did this to my family when Jeter, in his last year, I took them to Yankee Stadium. I wanted them to see Derek Jeter. Now, they didn't get the Derek Jeter thing. They're like, he's just standing out there, not doing anything. Go get a beer, you know? But Gretzky, you're just watching the smallest guy on the ice, and you're just thinking, how is he doing that? He's not the quickest, not the fastest, but he was the smartest. And the intelligence of attacking a game, a contest, I mean, that's the beauty of seeing somebody outthink you. And that's what Waino did. He'd be like, all right, I'll get it to Yari Curry and I'm probably going to get this back and I'm going to go five hole. Like, you know, Wayne was always a step or two ahead. The great players are a step or two ahead. Not I'm going to react. It's I'm going to react, but I already know.

0: that and you're going, I still don't know how he did it, but I think the Messi comp is very accurate there. Let me take a break here. More phone calls coming up. Paulie has a debate bet. Is that how I can describe this?
1: A tough poll question.
0: Wow. Okay, we'll have that for you. Play of the day next. Everybody's talking about the World Cup, and why not? 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
6: There's a $6.5 million savings if you axe Jarrett Stidham this year.
7: Doesn't hurt either.
6: I don't think Sean would do it. The biggest reason he won't do it? Because he doesn't trust Bo Nix's ankle.
7: Okay, but I don't... Oh, dude.
6: I know.
7: I don't want a full...
6: I know. I'm telling you, this is the way it's going to get viewed. Jared Stidham's a snuggly little blanket for them.
7: I don't know. After that AFC Championship, I just don't think he looks at that blanket the same. You know what? That blanket's got sickness on it. That blanket is
6: malaria blanket.
7: Whoa! That blanket's the Velveteen Rabbit. Uh-huh. It's got to go out. It's got to get burned.
6: Stiddy's the backup quarterback. I don't even think it's close. They're not taking Sam Ellinger seriously. That guy's here to be Davis. He's here to be the new offensive coordinator after Davis Webb leaves. That's what he'll be.
7: Telling you, Sean walks in.
6: So mad at me.
7: No, I'm not mad at you at all. I think Sean just.
6: You're mad at Stiddy still, and so you're mad at me by proxy.
7: He looks at Stiddy and all that this stadium comes back to him. The snow falling.
6: I know.
8: Brutal.
6: I know. And then he's gonna call a play in practice and Stiddy's gonna throw the ball where it's supposed to go.
7: Here's what I need to know. First day at true training camp. Did you offer Stiddy the old Mexico house this year? Bet you didn't.
6: That's a good question. That's a great question.
7: Betcha you didn't.
6: Good question.
7: If you're Stiddy, if you really want to know if you've got job security,
6: yeah,
7: you know, you sniff around those things, you go, hey, can I go to your house in Mexico?
6: It's a great point.
7: Does Sean then go, duh?
6: Does he just go, hey, I'm down there. Is the door code still the same?
7: Yeah.
6: Just see if he hits you back.
7: Get the text right. Can't read the text?
6: I didn't check my phone.
7: Sorry. No, the code was changed.
6: I must have missed it. I don't know.
7: Code. Hey, the new code is 107. When they lose, what was the score?
6: 10-7.
7: Yeah.
6: 10-7.
7: That's the new code.

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2: Ahí va Messi, prefiere con Nico por aquí. González para Messi. Messi, Messi, Messi. Gol.
3: Courtesy of Telemundo. You know, I hate when the announcers drag it out and they try to rival what just happened. I know you don't want to say goal, but Messi did all the work. It feels like you kind of want to take a victory lap. It does bother me. Okay, it does. Maybe I'm being very, very petty. I just think you are trying to take away from what we just saw with your call. Yes, Todd.
4: What's better, a drawn out goal or goal? I've heard it that way too.
3: You
4: say it like 10 times.
3: I don't like the drag out. I don't like that. Yeah, Paul.
5: That was kind of invented by Andres Cantor.
3: Yeah.
5: He's been doing it a long time. Mixed reviews, but he's kind of a brand in the soccer broadcast.
3: I met him years ago in Minneapolis at the Super Bowl, and he was a very nice gentleman. But I think we just saw somebody do something great. It's kind of like you're latching on to that. That's all. Yes, Dylan.
6: I'm going to have to disagree. I love the long drawn out goal call, especially in soccer. I mean, it just, I feel like it's fitting in soccer and you're just used to it at this point.
3: We don't do that in hockey.
6: No.
3: Well, similar scoring.
6: Yeah, they don't take their shirt off after they score in hockey either.
5: It'd be cool if they did.
6: It'd be a lot harder. You have to take all the pads off.
3: Yeah. Hold on. I can take it off. And then let me go run to a corner and skate on my knees. 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Paulie, I'm going to wait until the top of the hour for the hammer poll question.
5: I don't know if it's that good. Now you.
3: Oh, no, no.
5: No, it's fantastic.
3: Okay.
5: I don't lack confidence.
3: No pressure.
5: No.
3: Okay. Top of the hour.
5: Yes.
3: I'll let you start the hour. We'll start it fresh. We'll let it breathe. And we can talk about this incredible poll question debate bet that you have with this.
5: Prepare to be disappointed.
3: Okay. Dylan, the results from the poll question, first hour.
6: Yes, Dan. Who is your soccer goat? Messi, Ronaldo, Pele, or other? 63% saying Messi. And then, is Jalen Brunson the best Jalen in pro sports? 68% say yes.
3: Well, who would be a better Jalen than Jalen Brunson? Hurts?
6: Won a Super Bowl.
3: Yeah. Okay.
6: Ramsey?
3: No. All right, Jalen Hurts, great postseason player. All right, fine with that. Steen in Vegas. Hey, Steen.
7: Hey, how you doing?
3: Good.
7: How you doing, boys?
3: Yeah.
7: Great show. Actually, I just had one thing to actually say with the World Cup, especially the USA team. You know, compared to 8 years ago, the team wasn't that good at all. But now, since our boys are in Europe, if you saw that game, wow. It's like watching Barcelona or even Manchester City play. So,
3: whoa,
7: yeah.
3: Wait, hold on. We got pump the brakes. It was really good, and we actually are more offensive-minded than we've been in previous World Cups. But slow down. It was a nice performance against the pesky Paraguayans. Yes, Paulie.
5: I was with him for a while. I thought USA soccer was moving the ball like they never had. But once he said Barcelona, I was pumping sprints.
3: It's okay. All right. We're excited. You know. Yes, Dylan.
6: I know you talked about what soccer matches, football matches you in your retirement are like must see. I think El Clasico is probably going to be one of them. The Real Madrid versus Barcelona.
3: It's Barcelona.
6: Barcelona.
3: Yes.
6: Lo siento.
3: But, you know, I could probably get my wife to go to Paris Saint-Germain because it's Paris. But, you know, I'm going to factor that in, too. But I'm going to ask Rebecca Lowe on Friday. Like, give me three destinations and the matchup. Yes, Paulie.
5: Just to help you out, Dan, El Clasico means the classic.
3: Thank you.
5: I looked it up to double check.
3: 1 hour of the books, two more to go. Eli Manning will join us in the final hour of the program. I saw where Steve Sarkisian, now Eli was at game three of the NBA Finals. I saw where Steve Sarkisian, the Texas head coach, says Arch Manning may pass up the NFL draft this next year. That he loves Texas so much, his NIL is really good, he's got some endorsements, and he could see him staying another year because he really likes the University of Texas. Okay, he's got the option to do that. I would probably go into the NFL, get started on that. You're going to make a lot of money as the number one overall pick. And a couple of years later, you're going to be making $60 million a year. Hey, I loved college, too. I stayed two extra years, and I wasn't even in school. Paulie's incredible, unbelievable poll question coming up top of the hour. Hour two right after this. One more item. We close out hour one, and it's LifeLock. 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
9: Is Jarrett Stidham really quarterback 2?
4: Oh, my God.
9: QB 2.
4: Not
9: Jarrett
4: for me.
9: Stidham. Do you trust it?
4: No. No. Man, Jarrett Stidham, I've heard, is a fantastic guy, and he's a great room. He makes the room strong for Bo Nix, so good.
9: Uh-huh.
4: Good. I'm glad that you bring some sort of comfort in some way to the starting quarterback. But I am sorry, Stiddy. Unfortunately, you had your bad day and your biggest mistake on the biggest stage for all the world to see. I was promised you wouldn't make the mistake that would cost you the game. That's why you're on the team. And then you went and cost them not only the game, the AFC Championship. And they put it all on you because I don't think your coach should have put you in that position by going for it on fourth down to begin with. Should have kicked the field goal and played for the points and worried about the weather and all that other stuff. But you know what? Again, at the end of the day, I was told you would not make that decision of the backwards chest pass, and you went ahead and you did it. Why did you do that? Why did you do it? How can I trust you again?
9: They're not going to have Sam Ehlinger be the backup.
4: Oh, they might.
9: Jared Stidham is the backup
4: quarterback
9: on this team.
4: You were the one that first forwarded the thought to me in the offseason that Sean Payton can't stand that guy's face. All he's going to see is a snowy day in Denver and a backwards lateral that led to the biggest turnover of the game.
9: I think all of those things are true, and yet they're just going to go off a practice performance, and it's just going to be steady. You know what, Jared Stidham? You know what he is? He's a good practice player, which is a great way to ensure your career as a backup quarterback in the NFL, because you're gonna put all of that on film. You're gonna put that in front of the coaches, and they're gonna sit there and they're gonna go, "Well, it has to be him. He knows what the hell he's doing out there."
4: Until he showed us he didn't.
9: I know.
4: It's the problem with this statement. Now it doesn't hold water, Nate.
9: I know.
4: You can tell me he knows what he's doing. No, he doesn't. I mean, I know deep down you do, but your instincts forced you to do something you shouldn't have.
9: But this is just it. Football coach's biggest concern is, this is why they hated Tebow. This is why they hated Paxton Lynch. This is why Sean hated Russell Wilson. If you can't do the thing that I told you to do, then you're worthless to me. Then I can't stand you. Jared Stidham will do exactly what they tell him to do.
4: But he won't execute it.
9: No.
4: Nate, he was in front of receivers, behind receivers. Again, his timing is just a bit off when it comes to a real game situation, unless it's preseason. He's had a couple of times to seize this job.
9: He's
4: had a couple of times to seize three or four jobs.
9: But remember, but that's not the question here.
10: I don't trust him, Nate, and you're not going to make me.
9: The question is, are you going to be my backup quarterback? And the answer is, God, yes, he is. Of course he is.
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12: 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I'm Ron.
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1: Let's look at the immediate futures of both of these teams. 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
0: Hosted by Dan Patrick and joined by the four Danettes.
1: I refuse to let Tim Legler start his summer vacation.
2: So now they look at themselves as champions. They're going to feel differently about themselves and their ability to navigate any situation going into next year. There is no reason to think that the Knicks can't have an opportunity to repeat next year.
1: And then the Spurs, you do have the De'Aaron Fox question.
2: Going forward, the future is going to be Stephon Castle and Dylan Harper. There's no question about that. And for De'Aaron Fox, maybe he's the guy that's more anchored to your second unit, but that's a lot of money for a guy coming off the bench. I get it, but they were a better team when Dylan Harper was on the floor.
0: Broadcasting from the Man Cave, this is Dan Patrick.
1: Hour two on this Wednesday. It's a Pizza Wednesday at that. Shrimp and bacon pesto pizza, barbecue chicken pizza, and vodka pepperoni pizza. Who has it better than we do?
3: Nobody.
1: All right. We're fully assembled, fully equipped. Fritzy is back in body. I don't know if in mind. He's still a little under the weather, but this is his Willis Reed moment. He's out just for a cameo and could steal the MVP. Dylan is here. We got Marvin, Paulie, yours truly in the back room. Guys, stat of the day is always brought to you by Panini America, the official trading cards of the program. Good morning, those watching on Peacock, or our great radio affiliates around the country, over 400 around the world. 877-3DP-SHOW, email address dp@danpatrick.com, Twitter handle the DP Show. We got a bunch of people calling in, talking about the World Cup, talking about Messi, comparison to Wayne Gretzky. You got Ronaldo and Messi. Is that like Bird and Magic? It's good. It's fun getting people to talk about this. NBA Finals ratings, ABC ESPN, had the most watched NBA Finals since 1998 with Michael Jordan, the Bulls, and the Utah Jazz. Saturday's Game 5, the average audience was 24.5 million viewers, peaked at 33 million viewers, and it's the most watched NBA Finals Game 5 since 1998.

0: the day. Brought to you by Panini America, the official trading cards of the Dan Patrick Show. We have a new poll question. We'll get to phone calls coming up. Paulie said this is an unbelievable poll question that he has. That it could be debates, bets attached to this. It is that important.
1: It's a bit of a sports social experiment. Football is the biggest sport in our country. Soccer, the biggest sport on earth. Not really a debate. Okay. Whose career would you want? Eli Manning. Remove money. Eli Manning. Two Super Bowls, likely going to the Hall of Fame, very good quarterback in the sport that a lot of people love in America. Or you could be Lionel Messi, likely going to go down as the greatest player in the most popular sport on earth. Remove what they make. But what did you guys think you would do, and what do you, I want to bet on the results.
0: Are you betting now, or do you want to wait till, like, how do we know that?
1: I'd like to give our answers first, and then we can bet on the results. Because I'm curious if being the best ever at the biggest sport on earth trumps playing football, because football is still the most popular sport here.
0: Okay, I'll go first, but I want to throw out this caveat. Messi can't really live in a normal world. Eli Manning, he can't. Eli can come and go. Nobody's going to be mobbing him. Nobody's camping out at his house. If he goes to a restaurant, there's not thousands and thousands of people. You might have a couple of people coming over and saying, can I get a picture? So you got to factor that in as well, that with that stardom, that global stardom, Messi doesn't have a normal life. When you have a full-time security team, you got to factor that in. I would still want to be Messi because that's global. I'm the greatest. I'm in the conversation. Eli's not in the conversation. He's going to be a Hall of Famer, and he's won two Super Bowls, and he beat Tom Brady. But I would take Lionel Messi's career. Yes, Paul?
1: And it's interesting. You grew up loving football. You played some football. You've never played soccer or really loved soccer. You like it now. But that's how powerful Messi is. It's a sport you don't really want to play.
0: I appreciate it.
1: Yeah.
0: But I was never a soccer fan. Just because I was playing other sports. I felt like those who played soccer because they, you know, weren't big enough to play football or whatever it might be. Brother-in-law who played in college. I mean, I get it. I didn't get it when I was growing up. I mean, I didn't get golf till I was 35. I'm like, that's my dad's sport. Todd?
2: I'm going to go because it's NFL and the reasons you gave, you know, two-time MVP. He did it in New York and he did it both times against Brady. Mainly again, because I'm just much more into football than soccer. I'm going to go Eli Manning.
0: Dylan.
3: I'm going to go Messi. I mean, he's the GOAT.
0: Marvin.
4: Messi. I want to be the greatest at something.
0: All right. Paul.
1: Yeah. Messi, no doubt.
0: Yeah. Yeah. So I don't think it's much of a debate. Now, if you said you could be Tom Brady. Or you could be Messi. Yeah, Paul.
1: I thought that made it too easy on football fans because he's similar to Messi in our sport of football. Would you want to be a very good quarterback with rings? I think this is going to be a very close poll question. And Eli's going to get like 42%.
0: Because there are people who don't think Eli's a Hall of Famer.
1: Right, but they love football. Like Fritzy loves football.
0: You'd have to come up with a better football example for me to make this closer.
1: Eli was booked today, that's why.
0: Okay. Oh, okay.
1: That's half the reason of the poll question.
0: Okay, would you rather be Peyton Manning or Messi?
1: I'm gonna throw the BS flag on that. I think we need to go with someone a bit lesser. No offense to Eli. He is gonna be a Hall of Famer. Has two rings.
0: I would still want to be Messi over Peyton Manning.
1: That's pretty impressive.
0: Yes, he's the greatest. He's the GOAT. If you said you could be Messi, LeBron, or Tom Brady, is it obvious that you're going to take Tom Brady's career? Because, you know, LeBron is in the conversation of greatest, because I don't want to put Jordan in there, because I would take Jordan. But if I said you could have, like, you could throw in Tiger, you could throw in, I can't throw in Mike, LeBron, Tom Brady with Messi. Yes, Dylan.
3: Yeah, I guess like every obviously up for debate, GOAT in their respective sport.
0: Yeah.
3: Which would be, what, Jordan, Gretzky, Messi, just for the sake of argument.
0: Well, Jordan's going to win that.
3: Yeah.
0: Yeah, Jordan's going to win that. Like, I could put Gretzky in there as well.
3: Otani.
0: But, yeah. Who said, who did we have on the other day? CC Sabathia said Otani's the greatest baseball player of all time. He homered, last night.
3: It's a little soon.
0: I think he's had four, yeah, four. You do?
3: I think it's a little soon to crown him the best baseball player of all time. Will he, barring any, you know?
0: Okay. Does he have to have three more great years? Like, he could have three more MVPs. Right?
3: He's going to get one. He's a, basically a lock at this point for this season.
0: Yes. Yes, Todd.
2: Would Ali hold his own in a poll like that, or because it's boxing and, you know, he called himself the greatest, but obviously some of the accolades of some of these other, you know, players we've talked about in other sports, but where would you put Ali in?
0: You know, it's worldwide. It's global. He was a showman. Like, he told you when he was going to knock somebody out. Yeah, sure. I don't really have any problem with that. Yeah. Paulie.
1: I love mixing in all the GOATs, but I think that the Eli Manning angle makes this tougher because you're picking a good borderline Hall of Fame guy in the sport. Like Fritzy picked it because he loves football that much. It would really help if Messi were also booked today because Eli's already on the show. Just saying.
0: Yeah, it's not a debate. The only thing that I wouldn't want is Messi can't live a normal life. The rest of his life. If he wins another World Cup, you know, you see when he goes to a restaurant in Miami, word gets out, there's thousands of people. You know, this, it's not Taylor Swift. This is Messi. Yes, Dylan.
3: Would you rather win a World Cup or a Super Bowl?
0: World Cup.
3: Yeah?
0: Yeah. Yeah.
3: Do you get a ring?
0: You beat the world. You beat the world.
3: But don't we call the Super Bowl, like, you won a world championship?
0: No, it's the World Series. But Super Bowl is just us here in the United States.
3: Well, I heard a lot of Knicks fans say they won a world championship.
0: Hey, I'm fine with that, too.
3: You are?
0: Yes, our Knicks. Go Knicks. Go New York. Go.
4: Go New York. Go.
3: Parade tomorrow.
0: Oh, I know. I did say that the two backroom guys, Anthony and Rob, could go to the parade tomorrow if they took off their shirts and they actually put N and Y like they were together, and that they could go, but they had to paint. One had to have an N and one had to have a Y, and they had to walk together the entire parade, the entire time. Yes, Dylan.
3: That seems fair. I mean, I actually asked them. I said, if this was the only way, if the only way for you to go to the parade was to also fly to Carolina on Saturday and go to the Hurricanes, they said they would do that. So they seem very amenable to taking tarps off.
0: Yeah, we're not doing that. But, you know, Carolina, we're not doing that parade. That's Saturday. But if the backroom guys want to go to the parade tomorrow, but they have to paint their chest, now we can decide they can have a G and an O for go, or they could have an N and a Y. You could have, J and B for Jalen Brunson, whatever it is. Yes, Dylan.
3: Do they have to go tarps off on the train into New York?
0: Yes.
3: All right. I like that.
0: And I want video.
3: Yeah.
0: Yes, Paul.
1: If it's G O and they put G go, they could also switch spots and be O G.
0: Okay.
2: Oh,
0: all right. All right.
2: Thank you.
0: I'm going to give it to you.
1: Versatility.
0: I'm going to give it to you. Bloop, bloop. Drew in Columbus. Good morning, Drew. What's on your mind today?
5: 511-195. When you have the lovely Rebecca Lowe on and you ask her where to go, I'm going to recommend that you bring up an Arsenal-Tottenham match. I'm a massive Arsenal fan. I've been to the North London Derby. I also have season tickets to Ohio State, and I've probably been to 15 Ohio State-Michigan games, and I'm going to tell you, it is a tea party compared to an Arsenal-Tottenham match. If you want to understand what it means to those people, I mean, those teams represent the streets those people grew up on. It's just different. It's just different.
0: Yeah, and I want to experience that. I haven't been able to experience that. Now, there's a couple of sporting events that I would like to see in person. Dan in Denver. Hi, Dan.
6: Hey, Dan. Thanks for taking my call. 5975. I just had to call in to correct my younger brother Dylan in Denver. You just spoke to. Steph Curry, Messi is a great comp, but Messi is the GOAT. He's Jordan. He's Gretzky. He's the best ever. There's really just no doubt about it now.
0: Well, I think we were talking about when you see Steph Curry, you go, that guy does that? And that's that. So I don't think that you were saying that Steph Curry is Messi. It is the comparison of you look at somebody and you go, how is that guy doing that? And that's what you get with Messi as well. I think Messi and Gretzky, very similar. Yes, Marvin.
4: Yeah, I think Messi is more impressive because he's short compared to regular people. Steph Curry might be the tallest guy that we perceive as being short. Cause when you see him in person, you're like, damn, he's a legit 6'3".
0: Yeah. When we were with him in Tahoe and you guys got to see, you know, when he was sitting down and I walked in and he stood up and gave me a big hug and Marvin goes, damn, he's taller than I thought. I said, yeah, he's 6'3", but out there when he's on the floor, he looks really small. Yeah, Paul.
1: Short for the sport, tall in life.
0: Yes. Yes, Dylan.
3: Yeah. To put in perspective, he's the same height as Derrick Henry, who looks like a giant on a football field.
0: Well, but he would probably kind of look like a giant in real life, too. Like, he's a large guy.
3: Yeah.
0: You know who is a guy that... Brandon Jacobs.
3: Oh, yeah.
0: God, we saw him, and we might have been at a Super Bowl. I don't know what it was, but, like, he was a big guy. And that's a running back. Like, you're going, damn. He's 6'4", 260. Yes, Todd.
2: You can make an argument for both, but I was curious what everybody thought is a tougher sport to play, hockey or soccer, since we just made a messy Gretzky analogy.
0: Hockey. Hockey. Yeah, hockey.
2: With all the endurance of the running versus skating?
0: Hockey. In soccer, you can stop. Now, I know you get breaks with hockey, you have shifts, but, I mean, you're doing all of that on skates. And when you fall, you're not falling on turf, you're falling on ice. And that puck is coming at you 100 miles an hour. And guys, it was so unbelievable what the Hurricanes did. There'd be shots on goal, and these guys would be just sacrificing their body. And not everything is padded. And they have to have welts, bruises all over. But, oh my God, no, hockey. You got a stick, you got a puck. You got the ice. You're on skates. They want to take your head off. They're allowed to take your head off. Hey, you nearly took his head off. 2 minutes for you. Yeah, Paulie.
1: When I walk into a soccer pitch, I don't fall down on my first step.
0: All right, more phone calls coming up on this unbelievable poll question, one of the greatest that we've ever had. Your phone calls coming up. 877-3DP-SHOW. Eli Manning. Okay. I'll ask Eli Manning this question next hour. Would he rather have his career or Lionel Messi? All right, take a break. 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
10: A crash on I-76 eastbound after Sheridan is blocking the left lane. 5-minute delay back to Wadsworth. U.S. 36 westbound after interlocking. There's another crash blocking the left express lane. That's slowing things down at Flatiron Crossing. About another 5 minutes delay. And then on I-70 westbound approaching Genesee, a crash is blocking the left lane. 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Mile High Flea Market is turning 50. 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I'm Mike Spataro with traffic on Altitude Sports Radio 950.
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0: 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Eli Manning, part of the poll question this hour, will join us in an hour from now. Paulie, I'm trying to defend you with this.
1: See, my point is...
0: Oh, I know your point.
1: Okay. A good number of people are going to pick Eli Manning because they love football so much. So much so that they'll pass on being the greatest player on earth in the biggest sport on earth.
0: Okay.
1: Like Fritzy.
0: Also now...
1: No, I'm saying Todd is an example of someone who has no interest in soccer.
0: Okay.
1: And would pass on everything that goes with being Messi because he loves football so much.
0: Dylan.
2: We got a... revision to that poll question submitted by our cameraman Weeks. He said, would you rather have a Lamborghini or a Toyota Yaris?
0: Wow. That's a shot. Chris in California. Hi, Chris.
3: Hey. First time, long time. 6'2", 210. All right, I'm going to weigh in. Like, I mean, I played soccer for 18 years growing up, and yes, I love the sport. I think it's awesome. I've been watching a lot of the World Cup, but you know what? I will take being a Manning all day long because he beat Tom Brady. I mean, just straight up beat Tom Brady. That is amazing. Yes, Messi is awesome, but yes, you also have the rights to say, you know, like, you can't go anywhere in the world, but like they just showed Manning at the game the other day and he was all there and nobody even knew who he was. So.
0: All right. Nick Foles beat Tom Brady too. I don't think anybody's taking Nick Foles over Lionel Messi. Yes, Paul.
1: My poll tomorrow is Nick Foles or Cristiano Ronaldo.
0: Wow.
1: I had to unveil that a day early. Thanks, dude.
0: Chris in Syracuse. Good morning, Chris.
4: Hey, thanks, Dan. Hey, a couple things for you. Hey, you were talking about Gretzky. You know, he always said, I don't want to be where the puck is. I want to be where the puck is going to be. And I bet Messi's the same way with a soccer ball. And you were talking about great Jaylens. Jaylen Brown, like Brunson, both have a title. And I wonder what Brown's career would be like if he was the go-to guy like Brunson. I don't know if he could carry a team to an NBA title like Jaylen Brunson did.
0: Do you want to weigh in on the poll question? Would you rather be Eli Manning or Lionel Messi, Chris?
4: Yeah, I think I'll go. I am not at all into soccer, so I think I would definitely go with Manning. And, yeah, it does make it kind of unique with Eli instead of a Peyton or whatever. So, yeah, I think I'd go Eli Manning.
0: Okay.
1: That's two. Come on, America. 350 million more to check in.
0: Kyle in Indiana. Hi, Kyle.
5: Yeah, I think you take, definitely you take, I'm sorry, man. You take Messi because you definitely got that as a child. You got the worldwide fame. You got that always.
0: All right. Thank you, Kyle. Yes, Dylan?
2: Yeah, I mean, Messi's also beaten Ronaldo 16 times, so you want to make the Tom Brady argument for Eli Manning. I mean, he's also lost 11 times and drawn 9 times, so, okay. But we're not going to factor
0: that. All right. But, okay, Tom Brady, you would take over Lionel Messi.
2: I don't know that I would.
0: Okay, all right. See, I think that's more of a comparison. I know that we have Eli on, but, you know, to me, there's no comparison with that. If you say, hey, you won 2 Super Bowls, you're going to be a Hall of Famer, and you have relative anonymity, okay, or... hey, you can't go anywhere, but you're the greatest of all the people, you know, millions and millions and millions, billions of people who played soccer. You're the best to ever do it. But the inconvenience is you can't have a normal life. You can't go to Walmart. You can't, you know, go to Starbucks. You imagine if he pulls into Starbucks and, you know, they put goat on his cup. Yes, Paulie.
1: It is funny. When Messi got to MLS, he went to Publix. It's a grocery store down in Miami. And people were like, well, that can't be him. So they weren't approaching him at first.
0: Yeah.
1: He had security, but he looked like a normal guy.
0: Knicks parade is tomorrow. Prepare yourself. Get ready for that. I didn't even look at the weather. Because it's been pretty nice in the Northeast. Yes, Paulie.
1: It's going to be a hot one in the city tomorrow.
0: Okay.
1: High of 90.
0: Ooh.
1: Muggy.
0: Ooh. Okay. That'll be beer drinking weather.
1: Oh.
0: And then I got to find out if the two backroom guys, Anthony and Rob, are going to go to the parade. Yes, Marvin.
6: Who's going to be the Knicks version of J.R. Smith, where Ooh. Their shirts are just off the entire week? Like Jose Alvarado was at the Puerto Rican Day Parade the day after. Shirt was off. Is he putting on a shirt?
0: Hey, whatever, however you're feeling, man, go get him. Tarps off. Yes, Todd.
7: Would you be more of the, you know, one of the mellow guys, just taking it all in, or someone that's going to dancing around and like look at me a little bit if you're on that roster?
0: Well, at my age now, or if I was in my 20s.
7: If you're a part of that group.
0: Oh, if I'm in my 20s, I'm out there dancing in the streets. If I'm single, shirts off, and I'm out there and I'm doing body shots. With women, not guys.
2: Oh, come on.
0: You strike me as somebody who's done a body shot off a guy.
2: Exclusively, Dan.
0: And vice versa.
2: Believe it or not, I haven't gotten a lot of opportunities for the alternative.
0: Yeah. But now you have a fiance.
2: Yeah, the body shot days are done for me.
0: Yes, Paulie.
1: If it were a title parade, Fritzy would be on the last float, sitting there comfortably eating chips. Like, could you keep it down just a hair?
7: I'm trying to enjoy my cheese doodles and Mountain Dew.
0: I'd be having a cigar. I probably would be drinking beer, you know, tequila later, because I don't want to get too banged up on the parade route. But cigar, maybe hydrate with some water.
1: Mix in one.
0: Yeah. Maybe have like an IV, like a hydration IV hooked up. And then so I'd have to have an ashtray for my cigar. By the way, if anybody can help me, my father blew. I told you about this cigar that I had in Pittsburgh. Well, me, because I told everybody about this damn cigar. Now I can't get it anymore. They're back ordered. So if anybody knows how I can get my father blew cigar, had one last night. Great cigar. Not expensive. Great cigar. Yes, Paul.
1: Isn't this going to make it harder?
0: Well.
1: You doubled down.
0: I know I do. You're right.
2: I take it all back.
0: Well, it's just like I mentioned, my favorite tequila is Fortaleza. Well, I can't get it. So maybe I start bringing up brands that I don't really like and I throw people off the scent here. Yes, Marvin.
6: The funny thing about the Knicks is obviously they're in the biggest city in the world. But they have like a small town feel to their championship run.
0: Mm-hmm.
6: Mike Brown went into the restaurant and everyone's clapping for him. Like it was the end of Hoosiers and Gene Hackman's walking to the local diner and everyone's clapping. That's how it feels. And the whole city rally around them. Like it was just some small town in Ohio or Indiana.
0: Yeah, I think that's a great point but it's the team. Like nobody felt larger than the team because Jalen Brunson made a point to make a team, make this a team, make it feel like a team. Just like Villanova. Villanova wasn't a great basketball team from the standpoint of Phi Slamma Jamma or Georgetown or Duke or UCLA, but collectively, like that's where you go. That was a great team. Yes, Dylan.
2: Would you rather be Jalen Brunson or Eli Manning?
0: Well, you know how I feel about Jalen Brunson.
2: I do.
0: Taking Jalen Brunson. Eli has two. Here's a question for Eli. What was a better pass? Mario Manningham or David Tyree? A better pass. Because to me, it's obvious. The pass to Mario Manningham is one of the greatest passes any quarterback has ever thrown. You factor in the Super Bowl, a game-winning drive, and the fact that I'm standing on the sidelines and he makes that throw and I'm thinking, I don't know where he's throwing this to, but it's going to be intercepted. That pass was unbelievable and underrated. The one with David Tyree, he just threw it up. You know, it's like Montana to Dwight Clark. I still think Joe was trying to throw that out of the end zone. But that throw to Mario Manningham, yeah. It defied logic and physics. Yeah, Paulie.
1: I hadn't seen this one in a while. Eli's on his own 5-yard line. There's a touch of pressure in his face. There's double coverage, and he's going towards the sideline, and he puts it in the only spot.
0: It's incredible.
1: It's a good reminder.
0: Yeah, Marv.
6: Yeah, the impressive part about the Tyree catch wasn't the throw or the catch, but but the second most impressive part was him getting away from the two defensive linemen. That was the impressive part.
0: Well, he should have been called in the grasp. Probably so. But, it, you know, it was an incredible – we do talk about the catch, David Tyree catch. But what Eli did to get that throw off, that's underrated. But the throw to Mario Manningham – awesome. Yeah, Paulie.
1: Messi couldn't have made that throw. He could not have. Not with both feet.
0: He could have kicked it to Mario Manningham. He could have done that. He could have threaded the needle. Patrick in Nashville. Hi, Patrick. What do you have for me?
8: Hey, Dan. Just wanted to say, second time, long time, 6'3", 220. And I wanted to comment on Paulie's comparison of European soccer to college football. I think college football should adopt the model that soccer in Europe uses, whereas the clubs, along with paying the players, directly compensate the clubs whose players they buy from. So big clubs like my Liverpool will still dominate the transfer window, but the smaller clubs they buy from, like Bayer Leverkusen, will not lose their players for
0: Patrick, I brought that up. I brought that up a couple of times. If you lose a player – let's say you're the coach at Toledo and you lose a player to Ohio State. Ohio State should be paying a transfer fee to the smaller schools. Because then, you know, it helps them with their athletic budgets. Ohio State not going to put a dent in theirs. But if you're taking these players from other schools that want to transfer, it's a transfer fee. But, you know, eventually we're going to be like the Premier League. You're going to have X number of teams. They're going to be playing on their own, and then you'll have the rest of college football. Yes, Todd?
7: If you're already paying the smaller schools to embarrass and humiliate them, it seems like they go hand in hand that you could at least give them some compensation if you're poaching players.
0: Yeah, but we're not going to be doing that, you know, moving forward. You know, and it'll be, you know, in the next 10 years where you're not playing Texas State. You know, you're gonna have a schedule just like the NFL, and you won't be, and these other schools, there's gonna be programs that have to drop sports because they will not have the revenue. So yes, you're paid $500,000 to be a sacrificial lamb, and that $500,000 is really important. But this is a way that maybe you can compensate some of those schools who do find somebody who proves to be kind of a diamond in the rough, and then they transfer, you know, to Ohio State, you compensate these schools. Carlos in El Paso. Hi, Carlos.
9: ADP, 6'4", 225. Last night, as I was watching the game, I was thinking of comparisons like we've been talking all morning, and the one I wanted to drop today was last night we saw something if Michael Jordan on the Wizards decided to play or just display cell as a point guard. And then we kind of found out that he's just as good, if not better, as a point guard. It's just insane what Messi is and is doing. Anyway, thank you. Appreciate it.
0: All right. Thank you, Carlos. Chris in Connecticut. Hi, Chris. What do you have for me?
10: Hey. Comparing Messi to Eli is like comparing Dan Patrick to Rich Eisen. You won Family Feud, and Rich Eisen is Rich Eisen.
0: Thank you, Chris. It's true, but it's rough. It's true, but rough. Yes, Dylan.
2: I feel like with the Messi comparison, I would have an easier time moving off of him with like a Tiger Woods or maybe like a Roger Federer. I guess some individual.
0: Holy. Wants to have a rebuttal.
1: It's not a comparison. The poll is more of an experiment. I knew that Messi would win this poll. My guess it's going to be 75% to 25%. But the fact that 25% of the voters would pick a good NFL quarterback over the best ever in the biggest sport is telling.
0: Well, those are people who may not, they're voting against soccer.
1: Yes.
0: They may not be voting for Eli. It's like, I'm not going to vote for soccer.
1: Exactly.
0: Yeah. Yes, Duma.
2: Do you want to guess what the early results of that poll are?
0: I'm going to say 74% voting for Messi.
2: 77.8% are saying Eli. No, Messi.
0: Maggie in Minnesota. Hi, Maggie.
11: Hi, DP. 5'2", 130. I want to keep the conversation going about what sport is harder, soccer or hockey. I've had extensive experience in both. And for me, it's always been soccer, mainly because hockey is still a hand-eye coordination sport. Soccer is a foot-eye coordination sport, and it's super unnatural, especially as youngsters. You know, if you learn how to skate, again, hockey is difficult on the ice. But you learn how to skate, and it becomes easier, becomes pretty natural, stopping, starting, all that sort of stuff. Whereas soccer, you know, you're trying to take a ball with your feet, and hockey is just still hand-eye. You know, golf, tennis, hockey have an instrument in your hand. It's all extension of your arm, but it's all still hand-eye coordination. So I wanted to keep that debate going, and Messi, yeah, Messi's the GOAT.
0: All right. Thank you, Maggie. Yeah, for me, just what hockey players do, the physicality, the endurance, speed, quickness, doing it on ice. Guys are allowed to take your head off. It's hockey. Now, you know, boxers, when you go to a boxing match, like a heavyweight match, and if you're lucky to sit close, you know, one guy's walking in, two guys walking in, one is not walking out. They might be carrying them out. And there's nobody who can help you. And to be there when Mike Tyson fought Michael Spinks, or when he fought Marvis Frazier, that's a whole different world. I mean, that's the Roman Colosseum. Yes, Dylan.
2: If we were to combine hockey and soccer, would that be the hardest sport, where you're on skates and you have to kick a soccer ball?
0: And you would be using your skates on grass.
2: Yes, on grass.
0: Yeah. Yes, Marvin.
6: Some hockey players have to know how to box also.
0: Oh, yeah.
2: Yeah.
0: Yeah, yeah. Yes, Todd.
7: Getting back to what you were saying about boxing, I went to a few fights. The sound of the punch that you don't pick up as much on TV and seeing the contortion of someone's face as they're getting hit and the blood and the things that aren't necessarily picked up as readily when you're watching it on TV.
0: And it used to be you went 15 rounds for a title fight. 15 rounds. I mean, if you look back at Ali Frazier, that's 15 rounds and just pounding each other. Yeah, Paulie.
1: I think I'd rather get punched by a boxer than a hockey player, though, because when they drop the gloves, those are knuckles. There's a little padding in boxing. I know the punches are way tougher. I don't want to get punched by a hockey player.
0: Well, I don't want to get punched by anybody.
1: I guess if it was a choice of two.
0: Okay, you get, well, you don't want to get punched by Tyson.
1: No, Bob, let's go someone a little less. give me like a nice middleweight.
2: Yeah, Terrence Crawford.
1: Yeah, who's 500 career record.
0: Tommy Hearns.
1: No, thanks.
0: Oh, man. I've been watching Tommy Hearns videos here lately. Don't get me started. Man, these guys are so quick. They're so quick and powerful. And Hearns was built differently because he is tall for his weight class, and that reach and the quickness. And when you see him fighting Roberto Duran, I mean, this is hands of stone, and damn, is he coming at it. And Duran knows he's in trouble. At one point, he's trying to be cocky with Tommy Hearns, and Hearns is having nothing to do with it, man. It's just a matter of you're going down. How do you want to go down? Yes, Marv.
6: And I've worked boxing matches before. You don't realize how long 3 minutes is.
0: Yes.
6: Like when anybody here that's been in a fist fight, the fist fight is probably 30 to 40 seconds.
0: Yes, you're
6: tops.
0: Right. You're right. You're like, oh. Even if you're, you know, hitting a speed bag or just hitting, you know, a stationary bag, and you do 30 seconds and you're sweating and you're exhausted. Yeah, Paul.
1: But if you get punched by Tommy Hearns, it's one, you're down and you're probably unconscious, so you don't feel much. If Jeff Bookaboom pulls your jersey over your head, he's doing 8 punches to your head and holding you up whilst doing so.
0: True. Yes, Todd.
7: There's so many fights we've seen over the years with a lot of hugging, dancing, holding, at least, you know, in the recent years. But that, and you've mentioned it before, that Hagler-Hearns fight, from the sound of the bell when they just went after each other for those few rounds, you knew it wasn't going to last.

0: But I think that didn't he have like stomach issues? Tommy Hearns, like bathroom issues, and that he was now once again, I could be spreading a lie, a tale, spinning a yarn here, but like they wondered why Tommy Hearns went right after Hagler. And I remember hearing somebody say that maybe he had stomach issues. Yeah, Paulie.
1: I do find some stories that said that was a rumor,
0: okay,
1: unproven, and interviews afterwards debunked
0: okay
1: that. But they said that Tommy Hearns, notoriously slow starter, purposely was told to and decided to swing early.
0: Yeah, boy, that didn't go well. Hagler was tough. And he lost that one fight to Sugar Ray Leonard because they said that Sugar Ray Leonard outscored him. Now, none of those punches hurt Marvin. And, that was the, you know, he was like, he didn't hit me. He didn't hurt me, but they scored it. Like Sugar Ray landed a lot of punches. All right. Let me take a break. Man, we're all over the map today. That's why I love doing this show. Only for the next 2 years. we'll take a break. More phone calls coming up after this. Big shout out to Panini America taking center stage with the official Panini FIFA World Cup 2026 sticker collection. 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
3: Got a chance to participate in a charity function last night, not just any charity function, one that's near and dear to the heart of one Von Miller. Von's vision that's been active for many years. Von joins us on the hotline right now. And I know right now, you have your eyes set on returning to the Broncos. You've talked about it openly. Like, you've said before, I would love to finish my career with the Broncos. Well, let me ask you, have you had conversations, and what have they said?
4: You know, just like little stuff here and there. You know, it's been quiet for me. It's, you know, when people ask me, like, I'm gonna tell the truth. You know, if I had the opportunity to come back and play for the Denver Broncos, I'd do it. There's no reason for me to like be cool with that or try to sugarcoat it. Yeah, the Broncos gotta get. There's no reason for me to do all that. Like, I love the Denver Broncos. I love the city of Denver. If I had an opportunity to come back and play, I would love it.
5: Vaughn, this isn't 2018. Although I've watched you play the last couple of years, I know you've got game left. How much game do you think you have left in terms of seasons that you want to really play at Von Miller, I can live with the way I'm playing status?
4: No, I mean, I don't know, man. I'll take it one year at a time. Like, there's no reason for me to say, I'm going to play for three more years. Like, I just

0: taking 1 year at a time. Like last year, I played with the Commanders, took it 1 year at a time. Towards the end of the season, I was like, man, I still feel good. I had 9 sacks, so yeah, I can play another year, and I just keep doing that until, you know, I don't want to play anymore. But it's still a lot of meat on the bone. Like guys still have a hard time blocking me. So I'm not about to walk away from that.
1: Von Miller with us on the Ramos Law Hotline. You know, in looking at the Broncos, they have this great pass rush. You mentioned some of the guys, Nick Bonino, Jonathan Cooper, coming off the edge. What would you see, whether it's the Broncos or wherever, what do you see your role? As if, let's say the Broncos sign you, what do you expect?
0: You know, that's tricky too, because, you know, I'm not going to start, but I'm not going to play special teams either. You know, so, you know, I'll be year 16. I'll be 37 years old. So, I mean, I'm not going to be on the scout team either. You know, and I obviously got to get first team reps because I got to go against the ones to sharpen the knife to get ready to go in the game. So it's a tricky fit. And, you know, if it's able to work, you know, I'll be cool with it. But I will admit that it is a tricky fit. Like, you know, I don't practice every day. You know, it's a tricky fit. So it has to be a unique fit, and it has to be something that both sides want to do. And I'm willing to do it, though.
2: Let's hope we talk on the field soon.
0: Vic, I appreciate you, man. Hopefully I'll see you guys soon.
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5: I-70 westbound approaching Genesee. There is a crash block in the two left lanes. It's causing backups past Morrison Road with an almost hour delay. And then on I-25 northbound at Crystal Valley Parkway, we got some police activity blocking the right lane there. Other than that, we just have the normal slowing and delays like I-25 southbound through downtown Denver. 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I'm Mike Spataro with traffic on Altitude Sports Radio 950.
2: Anthony, one of the backroom guys, who is a diehard Knick fan, he wants to go to the parade. It starts at 10 a.m. tomorrow, and he just sent me this list of all the things that you're allowed to do, not allowed to do. No bags, backpacks, chairs, coolers, drones, bikes, scooters, strollers, umbrellas, pets, plastic water bottles, okay, glass, metal bottles, not. 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More than 10,000 New York policemen will be on the street. 10,000. The largest planned police deployment for any event in department history. And Anthony and Rob, I think, want to go to the parade. They can, but they have to have their shirts off the entire trip, and they have to go wire to wire. I need video, and I need them to put one has N and one has Y on their chest, and they walk around together holding hands.
6: Now you're pushing.
2: Yes, Dylan.
7: I'd like to add that they have to go tarps off on Friday here, too. Why not? Let's milk it while we got it.
2: U.S. Open gets underway at Shinnecock Hills. I have not played that course, but I have covered U.S. Open there, and it did not look like it was fun. And I don't think this will be fun for these golfers. But it is for a major, and the U.S. Open getting underway, NBC and Peacock. Dan Hicks, who will be on the call, he will join us tomorrow morning from Shinnecock. And we're kind of gearing up. I've been playing more golf, going to go to Tahoe. I'm not playing in the event, but I'm going to play the course on Monday. I'm going to have Dylan out there with me and Mario and Ray and American Century, brought to you by NBC and Peacock. Beautiful, fun event. And I told the Danettes, I said, we're going to go out to Tahoe. You're going to fall in love with this. And the big German set up a beautiful area there for us to broadcast Wednesday, Thursday, Friday. Great guest. And maybe think about favorite golf courses that you've been around. Not everybody plays golf, but you've been around. Todd, I'll start with you.
8: I am going to go Pebble Beach when we all had a chance to go out there and the water and the Pacific Ocean and the views and a chance to have breakfast with Jim Nance in his mansion across the way. Those are all reasons why I just thought of Pebble Beach immediately.
2: All right. Dylan?
7: Mine's actually pretty close to home, Dan. Fisher's Island.
2: Oh.
7: The golf club there. Very exclusive. I believe you have to own a property on Fisher's Island to even be invited to be a member there, but I've seen the course. It's gorgeous. Got views of the 360 of the Long Island Sound. That would be my choice.
2: Yeah, I haven't played that golf course.
7: It looks unreal.
2: Marvin.
9: Liberty National Golf Club. I've been there before. The New York City skyline, seeing the Statue of Liberty. It's an unbelievable view.
2: All right. Paul.
10: Years ago, my wife and I were driving the west coast of Ireland, and I saw Ballybunion Golf Club. I didn't even know we were coming up upon it. Legendary. Went into it. Didn't play, obviously, with my game and to get a reservation. But it was, I guess, the Pebble Beach of Ireland. That'd be the closest comparison I give. It's apples and oranges, but it was stunning on the coast.
2: Yeah, I think off the first tee, I think there's a cemetery that you can
10: hit. For me, there was.
2: You can hit it into a cemetery there. 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Now, I love Pebble, and I played Augusta, but Cyprus, shout out to Dan Quayle, former vice president who helped me get on Cyprus. 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
7: Is Cyprus as exclusive as Augusta, would you say?
2: No, Augusta, I would say.
7: 1-2.
2: Yeah. Cyprus is difficult to get on. Very difficult. And Dan Quayle said, you ever want to come out, you let me know. 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
5: I-70 westbound approaching Genesee. There is a crash block in the two left lanes. It's causing backups past Morrison Road with an almost hour delay. And then on I-25 northbound at Crystal Valley Parkway, we got some police activity blocking the right lane there. Other than that, we just have the normal slowing and delays like I-25 southbound through downtown Denver. 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
12: There is a $6.5 million savings if you axe Jarrett Stidham this year.
13: Doesn't hurt either.
12: I don't think Sean would do it. The biggest reason he won't do it, because he doesn't trust Bo Nix's ankle.
13: Okay, but I don't, dude.
12: I know.
13: I don't want to fool.
12: I know. I'm telling you, this is the way it's going to get viewed. Jared Stidham's a snuggly little blanket for them.
13: I don't know. I don't know after that NFC Championship. I just don't think he looks at that blanket the same. You know what? That blanket's got sickness on it. That blanket is
12: malaria blanket.
13: That blanket's the Velveteen Rabbit.
12: Uh-huh.
13: It's got to go out. It's got to get burned.
12: Stiddy's the backup quarterback. I don't even think it's close. They're not taking Sam Ellinger seriously. That guy's here to be Davis. He's here to be the new offensive coordinator after Davis Webb leaves. That's what he'll be.
13: Telling you, Sean walks in.
12: So mad at me.
13: No, I'm not mad at you at all. I think Sean just.
12: You're mad at Stiddy still, and so you're mad at me by proxy.
13: He looks at Stiddy and all that the stadium comes back to him. The snow falling.
12: I know.
14: Brutal. Yes.
12: I know. And then he's gonna call a play in practice, and Stiddy's gonna throw the ball where it's supposed to go.
13: Here's what I need to know. First day at true training camp. Did you offer Stiddy the old Mexico house this year? Bet you didn't.
12: That's a good question. That's a great question.
13: Betcha you didn't.
12: Good question.
13: If you're Stitty, if you really want to know if you've got job security,
12: yeah,
13: you know, you sniff around those things, you go, hey, can I go to your house in Mexico?
12: It's a great point.
13: Does Sean then go, duh?
12: Does he just go, hey, I'm down there. Is the door code still the same?
13: Yeah.
12: Just see if he hits you back.
13: Get the text right. Can't read the text?
12: I didn't check my phone.
13: Sorry. No, the code was changed.
12: I must have missed it. I don't know.
13: Code. Hey, the new code is 10-7. When they lose, what was the score?
12: 10-7. Yeah. 10-7.
13: That's the new code. Face.
12: Yeah, he hates him, and he's still going to have it. It's so weird. But that's how football goes.
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14: A 3-0 in KC. Messi tied the all-time record 16 for most World Cup goals. Also became the oldest player at 38 to score 3 goals in a game at the tournament. France beat Senegal 3-1 in Jersey. Norway with a 4-1 win over Iraq in Foxborough. Baseball, Yankees smacked 4 homers. Crushed the White Sox 12-2 in New York. Manager Aaron Boone says the offense had a great night.
15: Couple breaks in the, they gave us a base runner or two, and then guys are really able to take advantage of it.
14: Shohei Ohtani with the solo homer in the sixth. That's all the Dodgers needed to shut out the Rays 1-0. Saints bringing back their all-time sack leader, signed defensive end Cameron Jordan to a 1-year deal. And the Vegas Golden Knights announced that John Tortorella will not return as head coach next season. That's sports. I'm Ronta Moss.
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1: Let's look at the immediate futures of both of these teams. 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
0: Hosted by Dan Patrick and joined by the four Danettes.
1: I refuse to let Tim Legler start his summer vacation.
2: So now they look at themselves as champions. They're going to feel differently about themselves and their ability to navigate any situation going into next year. There is no reason to think that the Knicks can't have an opportunity to repeat next year.
1: And then the Spurs, you do have the De'Aaron Fox question.
2: Going forward, the future is going to be Stephon Castle and Dylan Harper. There's no question about that. And for De'Aaron Fox, maybe he's the guy that's more anchored to your second unit, but that's a lot of money for a guy coming off the bench. I get it, but they were a better team when Dylan Harper was on the floor.
0: Broadcasting from the Man Cave, this is Dan Patrick.
1: Final hour in this Wednesday, Eli Manning stops by. We figured he could give us a little feel, a better feel of a championship parade. He got two of those with the Giants. And tomorrow will be the big parade starting at 10 a.m. And 10,000 New York City police officers will be there. I don't know how many millions they're expecting. Probably over 4 million will be there for the New York Knicks parade. Stat of the day brought to you by Panini America, the official trading cards of the program. A kickoff to summer in the Hamptons, the U.S. Open on NBC and Peacock. And the coverage will start on Thursday. NBC Peacock, NBC Sports Network, which is where you can find this program. Good morning, if you're watching or you are listening on our radio affiliates around the country. I'm looking at the odds from DraftKings on the favorites to win the U.S. Open. You would think Scottie Scheffler, huge favorite. Then it's Rory McIlroy, John Rahm, Cameron Young, Xander Schauffele, Matt Fitzpatrick, Tommy Fleetwood, Ludvig Åberg, and Bryson DeChambeau. Really, it's a two-man race. If you look at the odds from DraftKings, Scottie Scheffler plus 445. Rory McIlroy is second at plus 920. And then John Rahm at plus 1175. Gambling podcast. We'll tape that later today. Shea and Irving, Big Day Ray, and also Dylan. Our starting lineup is fully intact. Fritzy is back today. And Dylan in the back row, Marvin, Paulie, yours truly, and the backroom guys. Yes, Dylan.
3: I'm surprised Bryson's that long of odds. I don't usually bet on him because he has a tendency to implode, but he's fared very well at the U.S. Open. I mean, he won at Wingfoot and Pinehurst, I think.
1: Yeah.
3: I mean, those are two gauntlets themselves.
1: Yeah, but I think he's missed the cut the last few majors.
3: Yeah, Masters he did, impressively so.
1: Yeah.
3: And I think at the PGA.
1: Yeah. So, yes, he's won his two U.S. Open. This is a beast. This course, if you're under par, I think you're winning. It is a beast. And if these winds continue, and if you have weather drying out the greens, I mean, what's interesting is, you know, when a golfer sees a green, he's like, okay, there's like a 5-foot circle. You know, it's kind of like a hula hoop where you go, okay, that's kind of where I have to hit this thing. Like we look at a green and we're like, I don't know, anywhere. These guys are looking at, if it's there, then I can score. If it's, you know, someplace else, now I'm hopeful that I get a 2-putt. And that course, those conditions, the wind, and it will be a monster. But, you know, I do like to see golfers have to think, because a lot of these courses, you just bomb it. And you know, Phil Mickelson said to me years ago, because I said, you know, why don't you try to put it in the fairway instead of the distance? He said, because I would rather be hitting a 9-iron to the green, and I'm not in the fairway, as opposed to you hitting a 7-iron. And so that was his philosophy. And I think you have a lot of golfers who are like that. It's just, I'm going to swing as hard as I can, and I'll deal with the results. This course, the fairways are generous. It'll be all about your second shot. Whoever wins is probably going to be unbelievable with their second shots. Yes, Paulie.
4: I've seen a couple articles about Bryson DeChambeau, about what you guys were talking about. He got paid a lot in LIV. He hasn't done that well in the major since he came back. He's been more than flirting with this YouTube golf.
1: Yeah.
4: Pivot for his career.
1: Yeah.
4: People are questioning his focus.
1: I guess I could see where, I mean, he's a peculiar guy to begin with. He was always viewed as kind of odd with the length of his clubs. But I always viewed him, he was ahead of the game with a lot of things, you know, weightlifting. And, you know, his approach was different. But he's proven to be very successful. People love watching him play. But it feels like he's kind of at the crossroads of, I've made a lot of money. This YouTube channel or, you know, that he has seems to be really popular. A lot of upside to owning your own channel. And I don't know how important it is for him to be on the regular tour or go through everything you're going to have to go through to be on the PGA Tour. Same with Jon Rahm. You know, it's one of those with Jon Rahm. I think he regretted it. I mean, the money is great, but then you're like, these things, these events don't mean anything. Like, if you're about the sport and the history, you know, money comes with that if you're successful. This was, we're going to give you all the money. Now, go out there and be entertaining. You don't have to win. And you've seen this where these guys get into these, I can win this, but am I mentally ready for this? And golf is so much about mental. These guys all have the ability. It's what happens when you go, okay, I got to hit a 6-iron out of the bunker over the water, 212 yards, and land it next to the flag. Like Tiger did in Canada years ago. Really, that's the one shot. It's weird. When you think of Tiger, that almost felt like a coming out party where you go, oh my God, nobody does that. Nobody is thinking of that shot. And there are certain players, and I brought this up with Pete Sampras talking to me about Roger Federer. He said he thinks of shots that I would never even, you know, think about doing. And he completes those shots. And that's the same with Tiger. Like that imagination where you go, wait, what's he trying to do? Well, you can't. Oh my God. He did it. But, you know, watching these guys at a very, very, very high level, see what they do. And then you'll see these guys that they can act like us on some of these holes where you're like, wait a minute, you just put that in the water. Like Ludvig Åberg earlier this year, who I think, I mean, talk about a talent, and he just melted down. And you're going, wait a minute, he's acting like me. Yeah, Paul, I don't like to see them struggle, but I do like to see them think when they're out there instead of just, I'm 6 under par. Yeah, Paulie.
4: There are certain shots, like you said, you don't forget. I think it was Bubba Watson in the straw at the Masters.
1: Yeah, 10th hole.
4: 10th hole, 2012. The camera's behind him, so you see what he sees. You can't see the hole in any way, and all you see is tree branches and people.
1: Yeah.
4: And it seems like a dumb attempt. It's his defining moment of his career.
1: Yeah, he was bending the ball. But that was the Canadian Open with Tiger, wasn't it? That he had the 6-iron in the bunker over the water, like 220 yards away. Yeah, Dale.
3: There's also like the Firestone or the Bridgestone Open. It's my favorite Tiger shot. He hits a pitching wedge out of the rough 184 yards right next to the pin and just cranks it as hard as he can. And I'm just like, only that guy can do that.
1: Big day yesterday with the World Cup. You had your stars and they acted like that. Lionel Messi scores 3 times, and this is how the last one sounded.
5: Nico Gonzalez, Lionel Messi, Lionel Messi! First career World Cup hat-trick, ties the all-time goal-scoring record.
1: France, Norway, Austria all win, and Mbappe has a couple of goals. Holland had a couple of goals. This is what you want. You want to have people tune in and be able to see what's the fuss all about with this guy. And Messi certainly gave you that. He turns 39 next week. Our hard-hitting, unbelievable, one of the greatest poll questions ever. Would you rather be Lionel Messi or Eli Manning? This is a Paulie special. Go ahead, give the backstory on this because you're getting roughed up even in the building here.
4: Oh, I love the response to this poll. It actually bears out what I thought. Take away the money. You want to play soccer and be the best soccer player of all time, biggest sport in the world, and everything that you mentioned that goes with Messi, or a very good NFL quarterback who's going to the Hall of Fame with 2 rings, also made great money, and can generally live his life day to day.
1: Well, I said Messi. If I have a chance to be the greatest of all time, yes. Is it an inconvenience? Yes. Eli's able to have anonymity. Yeah, he is. You know, it's a trade-off, though. What are the results, Dylan?
3: Lionel Messi's still holding strong at 77.9%. I think he lost about 0.3% though since we last checked. So things are trending terribly for him right now.
1: All righty. 877-3DP show. Operator Tyler's sitting by. Do we want to play the World Cup food game like we did yesterday?
3: We absolutely can.
1: Okay. I'll let you guys chime in because yesterday I kind of took over and dominated. Except for couscous is not from France.
3: No, that was from Algeria.
1: Okay, go ahead, Dylan. This is the favorite dish from these countries?
3: It's either a national dish or if that's not a thing there, it's a very popular, notable dish from this place.
1: All right, World Cup food game. Go ahead.
3: Fish and chips. We're going to start easy here.
1: I'm going to let Todd go with that one.
6: I'm going to go England for fish and chips.
3: You'd be absolutely correct, Todd.
1: All righty. All right.
3: Now we're going to get a little tougher here. Pavlov, which is a lamb and rice dish.
1: Okay. Marvin, Paulie?
7: Croatia?
3: No.
4: I'll go Panama.
3: Also no.
1: I'm going Colombia.
3: Also no.
1: Wow. Ghana.
3: Also no.
1: Uzbekistan.
3: Ding, ding, ding. Oh. Uzbekistan. They love their Pavlov there.
1: Pavlov's dog.
3: Pavlov's dog.
1: Yeah, hopefully not.
3: Fufu.
1: Oh.
3: Which is pounded cassava and plantain, often eaten with soup.
1: Paul!
4: I just got some Congolese takeout the other day. I'm going Congo.
3: No, but close.
1: Ghana.
3: Ding, ding, ding. Ghana. They love their fufu in Ghana.
1: Fufu you!
3: Cerny risotto, which is a black squid ink risotto.
1: Mm-hmm. Okay.
3: All right. Or cuttle fishing.
1: Yeah, Paul.
4: Portugal?
3: No, but that's a good guess.
1: Marvin?
7: Croatia.
3: Croatia is correct.
1: Okay, all right. Stupid.
3: Poulet Moambe.
1: Poulet Moambe. C'est ça.
3: Chicken and palm butter stew. I hope I'm not butchering these too bad, but.
1: It doesn't matter. Panama.
3: Incorrect.
1: Marvin?
7: Colombia.
3: Also incorrect.
6: Portugal.
3: Todd, that's wrong.
4: Congo?
3: Ding, ding, ding, that's Congo. I knew Paul would come through.
4: Only nation left.
3: No, there's one more. Or is there? No, there's two more.
1: Panama.
3: Sancocho de Gallina. Gallina. Chicken and cilantro stew.
1: Panama.
3: That is correct.
1: Okay.
3: Dan. You have any of that while you're down
1: there? I might have had that. When the food in Panama is awesome. It's great. When I was, you know, spent a couple of weeks there in the last couple of years there, and man, the food is out of this world.
3: Some fresh seafood down there.
1: Yes, it is. All right. Is that it?
3: Oh, there's one more, but okay. It's only the last one left. Portugal's pastel de nata, which is delicious. It's like an egg custard puff pastry. It's actually dessert, but.
1: Okay. Yeah, Paul.
4: When you're in Panama, do you see like American fast food places? Are those commonplace or not very much?
1: I didn't. I stayed downtown.
4: Oh.
1: I did go to the Panama Canal, which was wonderful to see. These huge ships come in and then they lower them and then they raise them. And yeah, it was a spectacle. But no, I didn't see fast food restaurants. I'm trying to think, but I didn't go very far from my hotel to the stem cell facility, from the stem cell facility back to my hotel. And, although I did have the best hamburger of my life at the hotel that we stayed in, it was the best hamburger I've ever had in my life. And we were told this. The guy, Dan, from, Lima, Ohio, went in because he had ED and they gave him four shots into his.
6: Okay.
4: Yes. ED.
3: Yes. And he got a burger after.
1: Yes. And he said to me, as we're sitting in the, you know, kind of the lounge area getting ready, you know, for, you know, our stem cell. And he goes, have you tried the burger at the hotel? And I go, no. And he goes, best burger ever. Well, he's from the Midwest. I'm going, this guy knows something about it. So I say to my wife, when I get done with my stem cell treatment, we're going to go have that burger. So we go there. We order the burger and we sit out at poolside and we both took half of the burger and bit in at the same time. And then all of a sudden it was like, we looked at each other and we go, That's the best burger I've ever had. Next day, I go in to see Dan, and Dan said that things were working for him after his ED. He took four shots in the and I kept calling him Ed. I said, Ed, how you feeling? He goes, I like that. I like that. Yes, Todd.
6: Maybe he got a rise out of that tasty burger and had nothing to do with the medication.
1: I don't know what they did, but that burger was... So then I went back for stem cell in February. My wife and I go, should we try the burger again? She goes, let's see if it's as good as we remember. Go out to the pool. You sit there. Grab a burger, cut it in half, take a bite. We looked at each other and said, God damn, that's the best burger I've ever had. I don't know why, but it was unbelievable. Yeah, Paul?
4: Did he seem excited to tell you about it?
1: He did not seem excited that I remember. But I do remember that poor guy was going in to get those shots, and I had to get shots in my shoulder. I had to have surgery eventually. They said, why don't we put some stem cell in there? And I almost cried. It hurt so bad. And I'm thinking, man, I am a wimp. I'm embarrassed. I'm telling my wife, I said, that guy's getting four shots into his head. And I'm out here whining because and I don't hear him scream. He comes out and I'm like, how you doing? He goes, I'm okay. I said, I didn't hear you scream. He goes, no, I didn't hear you scream either. I go, I got him in my shoulder. You got him in your head. He goes, doctor comes out. And I said, look, I got to apologize because, man, I was about to verge of crying. He goes, your injections far more painful than his. I said, no, he got his in his head. And he goes, no, in your shoulder. We had an offensive lineman come in here 2 weeks ago. He passed out. He got a shot right where you got a shot. I got four of them right in the heart of your shoulder. Yeah, Paulie.
4: You know, right before surgery, they put an X mark on the body part?
1: Yeah.
4: Did they do that for Dan?
1: I don't know if, like, they do that for your knee
4: right.
1: or your shoulder so they don't operate on the other one. I don't think he has two heads.
4: Just checking.
1: Yes. Yes, Dylan.
3: I don't care how much more painful the shoulder one is. I'm taking that one over the edge shot.
1: I agree with you. I felt bad that I was wimpy. I was like, man, I'm sorry that I almost passed out. The guy goes, no, yours is far more. But okay, I'm in Panama. They have Spanish speaking doctors and nurses, and they also speak English. So at one point, the doctor is, he's putting these injections in my shoulder. So three of them, and he's speaking in Spanish. With the last one, I hear him say, give me the longer needle. And he says it in English. And I said, no, that's when you speak Spanish. Not now. So I look over and I see this thing and I go, oh my God. I'm going to cry. Samso, help me play golf. Hit the ball past these younger guys yesterday.
3: Come on.
1: I dominated you guys yesterday off the tee. Embarrassed.
3: You did.
1: That's how bad you guys played.
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1: Eli Manning, would Eli take his career over Lionel Messi? 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
16: An accident northbound I-25 in Douglas County. It's at the Crystal Valley Parkway, that new interchange. The right lane is blocked. 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I'm Chris McLaughlin with traffic on Altitude Sports Radio 950.
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0: Eli Manning set to join us. The latest installment of Eli Manning Presents The Undercovers featuring NASCAR champion Ryan Blaney. Available now exclusively on Prime Video. Eli will also have a new upcoming episode this summer featuring the New York Liberty point guard Sabrina Ionescu. Eli joining us on the program. All right, before I get to all this stuff, let me ask you this. I don't know if you've heard this question on the show that we've been asking today. Paulie, this is your special. So you knew we were having Eli on, and you asked the nation this question.
1: Eli, hey, buddy. We knew we were going to have you on today. Lionel Messi had a great game last night. So I wanted to experiment with sports fans. Would you rather have your career, two-time Super Bowl champion, on his way to the Hall of Fame NFL quarterback, or Lionel Messi's career as the greatest soccer player probably of all time and the biggest sport on earth, taking away career salaries, just the role and the job?
2: You know, I think that's a tough question. And, you know, I think I'm never going to, you know, second guess or take back, my career just because it's not always what you think, you know, what your stats are or what you're labeled as. It's the relationships, it's the friendships, it's the past, it's the things you overcame, that make you proud of what I was able to accomplish. And so I have all the respect for Messi and, you know, my son's wearing his jersey around for him at 39 years old to have a hat trick yesterday is unbelievable. But, I've enjoyed my journey and, I'll stick with it.
0: Better throw, the one to Mario Manningham or the one to David Tyree?
2: The one to Manningham is definitely a better throw. That was kind of the way it's supposed to be done. You're supposed to throw it, you know, to the guy and hit him in stride and, you know, kind of put the ball to a spot where he can catch it and no one else. Tyree was, probably a better catch is Tyree's with the guy hanging all over him and, right off the helmet. So I don't know why I'm so good at throwing kind of not that great passes to people where they have to make these great catches. Odell, we got Tyree, we got Manningham. So I'm really good at throwing it just a little bit off where they got to make these awesome one-handed catches.
0: I don't think you get enough credit for the throw to Odell Beckham where he made that catch.
2: Right. I mean, he was interfered with. I always tell Odell, I mean, we had like it was a play we put in kind of a half roll. I'm rolling. I'm going to try to hold the safety a little bit and he's got like a comeback and go. And he didn't sell the comeback. Like if he would have sold the comeback, he would have walked into that end zone, but he rushed through the comeback. So I'm a little late. I put it out there. He got interfered with anyway, but I mean, I still don't know how he caught that ball with like, you know, just a few fingers, over his head. Don't see the ball hitting your hand. I mean, it's still pretty ridiculous to this day.
0: Can you compare being at the Garden, for that game three to anything that you, like a Super Bowl? Like, I know you're in the Super Bowl, but just the atmosphere.
2: Yeah.
0: What was that like?
2: It's very different. I mean, a Super Bowl is obviously as a player, you're in it and it's the flashing lights and it's the, but you have fans from both sides. You have, you know, kind of the corporate people who are there, you know, and all of a sudden now, you're at the Madison Square Garden. It's a historic place and you have only Knicks fans who have been, you know, just waiting for 50 plus years for a championship. And so that energy, that night is to start the game, right there. It was the energy kind of into the second quarter. They took the lead. They had their traditional slow start. They take the lead kind of before halftime and it was rocking and rolling and just, an amazing atmosphere. Such a fun run to watch them, get that championship.
0: What do you remember about your, victory parades with the Giants?
2: Just the amount of people. And I mean, there's 3 million people just looking back from, you know, blocks and blocks just of people sitting there, the confetti coming down and just the fact that I had no idea what I was getting into. Like I didn't know about the Canyon of Heroes. I didn't know. I grew up in New Orleans. I knew what a parade was. I've kind of seen Mardi Gras and thought that was crazy. You know, I went in kind of blind to what was about to happen and it was just unbelievable the amount of people that that showed up and that were there for that. It was funny. The other day, I've gotten to know, a couple of the Knicks players. So, I text, Josh Hart. I text Jalen Brunson. Just congratulations and just what a performance and so happy for him and to enjoy this, celebrate. The parade's going to be awesome for you. And so Brunson, he FaceTimed me back. He didn't respond back, but he FaceTimed me. It was Sunday late afternoon. I'm driving back from a lacrosse tournament with my daughter, my young son, and we're at like a rest area. I'm trying to order food for him. There's people, recognize me. They're asking for pictures. And all of a sudden I get a FaceTime from Jalen Brunson to add to the total chaos. So I'm kind of, I go in a corner. I'm talking to him and I got my son Charlie, who's 7, next to me. And, we watched every game together. We watched the game the night before in a hotel room in Maryland. I mean, he's so fired up for this. We've gone to games. I kind of take the phone down. I'm like, Charlie, we got, Jalen Brunson. Anything you want to say to him, like about the game or championship? And his only thing he said was, I have the hiccups. So that was, I was like, well done, Charlie. Well done. I think that. So, I'm like, Jalen, that's a first. I'm the first of everybody. So, he'll always have that moment with Jalen that they shared. That, that Charlie had the hiccups.
0: Undercovers, featuring, Eli, Ryan Blaney. That's available on Prime Video. And then, you got one coming up with Sabrina Ionescu. What are you going to do with Sabrina?
2: Sabrina's going, she's going undercover. She did it at a Oregon women's basketball game, kind of got called into the halftime to do some free throws. She was all dressed up and started, of course was on fire, making every shot, and then went undercover. So she was great. Ryan Blaney did a great job. He went undercover. He's got an old British guy, kind of getting a tour of Team Penske with a bunch of other people. And, his name was Hamish. And, all of a sudden they kind of start riding go-karts and racing each other, and his go-kart was the same speed as everyone else, yet he was completely destroying them, which, shows that it's, there is some talent into NASCAR and race car driving. It's not just, the car. It is the person handling it, but, a lot of fun doing these shows, and they're on Amazon, and, Ryan's is coming out soon, and Sabrina's will come out a little later.
0: What made you think of this?
2: Well, I think it all comes kind of from the Chad Powers and going undercover when I did, Penn State and just how much fun I enjoyed it. Kind of just, the pranking attitude and kind of get to go and show your skill set when no one recognizes you. So it's nice to be in a crowd of fans and they don't know, that you're there. And so for me to do that at Penn State, but, Baker Mayfield did a great job, Justin Jefferson. And so it's, Donovan Mitchell. So we've had a lot of great shows and exciting for these next two.
0: But if you go to a neighborhood cookout, local dad's going to throw football.
2: We're going to toss it around. What happens? What's kind of funny. I enjoy, you go to the neighborhood cookout. There's a bunch of kids. I enjoy, hey, I'll be permanent quarterback and get in there and toss with the kids. It's amazing how the dads all of a sudden start venturing in. Like, I want to play a little bit. I want to catch one. I'll start throwing some like high ones, like almost like punts, throw as high as you can and see the dads try to catch it. And, it's really just to embarrass them in front of their kids. That is the whole purpose of it. Cause they will not catch these high ones. It's moving around. They're diving for it. You also see like if their own kid, 9-year-old kid, he's on a post route. I throw it to him and he drops it. The dad gets so disappointed. It's like, come on. This is your chance. This is your chance, son. Like the kid's 9. The longest throw he's ever caught from his buddy is like 20 yards. Now, this one's 45 yards. There's a low probability of them catching it the first time.
0: No Mario Manninghams, no Odell Beckham.
2: Not with the 9-year-olds. They're not quite there. So you got to kind of put it right in the chest. So that's tough for me.
0: Congratulations on, Undercovers. It'll be, Prime Video and it'll be NASCAR's champion, Ryan Blaney. And then later on this summer, it'll be Sabrina Ionescu. Great to catch up with you again. Thank you, Eli.
2: Thanks, Dan. Always a pleasure, pal.
0: Eli Manning. Yeah, Paulie asked the question. And Eli said he'd prefer to be Eli.
1: That's another vote.
0: What's the percentage now, Dylan, of those who would want to be Eli over Lionel Messi?
3: 76.7%, and we have not had a vote from Messi yet, but we imagine he'll vote for himself too.
0: Yes, if we got Messi on, I think Messi is going to take his career as well. A couple of phone calls in here. Eddie in Ohio. Hi, Eddie. What do you have?
4: Hey now, Danny. 5'9", 140. Hey, I was listening to you earlier, and my local shop has your cigars. I don't know if they ship out of town or not. But I'm happy to pass on the information to Tyler or even ship a box out for you myself if you would like.
0: I will have Tyler, if you'll give Tyler the information on your cigar shop, and then we can reach out to them. I appreciate that, Eddie.
4: No worries, man. Looking out for you and showing you how far your reach is.
0: Thank you. Thank you. All the way to Ohio, and I have a favorite cigar. I got this. Now, I've had the My Father brand cigars, and then I was in Pittsburgh for the draft, and we were there at, you know, Cigar Lounge. I'm like, what do you want me to try? And the guys there, they were like, we got three cigars for you to try. And I said, at the end of the trip, I said, I'll take a box of that, a box of that, and a box of that. And this My Father Blue, great cigar, great cigar. And then I opened my big yap, and now I can't find it anywhere. Rocco in Tucson. Hi, Rocco.
5: Hi, Dan. How are you?
0: Great, Rock.
5: I'm a big, big, long-time listener. Never called in before. A little nervous, but we'll get through that. Couple of real quick things. 5'6", 160. Small body, short arms, and small hands for Marvin. Also, two things. It's funny you're having Eli on and you speak of Tyree, because about 6 months ago, you guys did a great piece on best and worst moments of you know, our lives in sports. And I had the privilege of being my career was with Gillette, so Boston and the Patriots, big time. And in 2008, obviously, I got to see Eli do his magic with Tyree, which was one of the worst moments of my life because that led to a loss. And then just 7 short years later in the same stadium, about 2 sections over, I got to see Wilson throw his pick to Butler, which was one of the greatest sports moments of my life. So I hope you guys do that again.
0: Thank you, Rocco. Thank you. Yeah, the throw to Mario Manningham. I mean, that is a all-time throw. And considering it was in the Super Bowl, I mean, it does not get played anywhere near with Tyree. Because Tyree, Eli escaping to make the throw, and that Tyree catches it with Rodney Harrison playing as well as you could possibly play that moment, and David Tyree still caught it. That's more about the catch. Mario Manningham, that's about the throw. Yeah, Marv.
6: Is David Tyree kind of like OG Anunoby, where you'll always remember that one play? I know OG's a better player than Tyree, but if you don't know anything about the NBA, you'll always remember the OG play.
0: But Tyree didn't play after that. He didn't have another catch in his career after that, I don't think. So now if that was the last shot of OG Anunoby's career, that would resonate pretty loudly. Not that this one doesn't, but Tyree didn't have another catch in his career. But I do think when you think of OG Anunoby, it will be that one play. Yes, Paulie.
1: That was Tyree's last season with the Giants. He hurt his knee, missed the next season, was on Baltimore, never caught another pass.
0: Let's take a break. Last call for phone calls, and it's a Pizza Wednesday. Dylan, pizza's ready, coming out of the oven?
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0: Oh, all right. 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
10: Is Jared Stidham really quarterback 2?
11: Oh, my God.
10: QB 2.
11: Not Jared for me. Stidham.
10: Do you trust it?
11: No. No. Man, Jared Stidham, I've heard, is a fantastic guy, and he's a great room. He makes the room strong for Bo Nix, so good.
10: Uh-huh.
11: Good. I'm glad that you bring some sort of comfort in some way to the starting quarterback. But I am sorry, Stiddy. Unfortunately, you had your bad day and your biggest mistake on the biggest stage for all the world to see. I was promised you wouldn't make the mistake that would cost you the game. That's why you're on the team. And then you went and cost them not only the game, the AFC Championship. And I didn't put it all on you because I don't think your coach should

0: test passed, and you went ahead and you did it. Why did you do that? Why did you do it? How can I trust you again?
1: They're not going to have Sam Ellinger be the backup.
0: Oh, they might.
1: Jared Stidham is the backup quarterback on this team.
0: You were the one that first forwarded the thought to me in the offseason that Sean Payton can't stand that guy's face. All he's going to see is a snowy day in Denver and a backwards lateral that led to the biggest turnover of the game.
1: I think all of those things are true, and yet they're just going to go off a practice performance, and it's just going to be steady. You know what, Jared Stidham? You know what he is? He's a good practice player, which is a great way to ensure your career as a backup quarterback in the NFL, because you're gonna put all of that on film. You're gonna put that in front of the coaches, and they're gonna sit there and they're gonna go, "Well, it has to be him. He knows what the hell he's doing out there."
0: Until he showed us he didn't.
1: I know.
0: It's a problem with this statement. Now it doesn't hold water, Nate.
1: I know.
0: You can tell me he knows what he's doing. No, he doesn't. I mean, I know deep down you do, but your instincts forced you to do something you shouldn't have.
1: But this is just it. Football coach's biggest concern is, this is why they hated Tebow. This is why they hated Paxton Lynch. This is why Sean hated Russell Wilson. If you can't do the thing that I told you to do, then you're worthless to me. Then I can't stand you. Jared Stidham will do exactly what they tell him to do.
0: But he won't execute it.
1: No.
0: Nate, he was in front of receivers, behind receivers. Again, his timing is just a bit off when it comes to a real game situation, unless it's preseason. He's had a couple of times to seize this job. He hasn't. He's had a couple of times to seize three or four jobs.
1: But remember, but that's not the question here.
0: I don't trust him, Nate, and you're not going to make me.
1: The question is, are you going to be my backup quarterback? And the answer is, God, yes, he is. Of course he is.
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3: We still have a few busy spots, including a left lane crash southbound 225 approaching Parker Road. 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In addition, a center lane stall. Watch for this big hazard. Southbound I-25 approaching Dry Creek, slowing traffic back from Orchard. Need better rest? 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They make sleep easy. I'm Chris McLaughlin with traffic on Altitude Sports Radio 950.
4: Dan Hicks will be calling the U.S. Open at Shinnecock. Starting tomorrow, he'll join us tomorrow morning. Stat of the day has been brought to you by Panini America, the official trading cards of the Dan Patrick Show. Final results of the poll question. Dylan?
5: Alrighty, Dan. Would you rather be Lionel Messi or Eli Manning?
4: Now, Paulie says that he has a poll question that might be dumber than this one tomorrow.
6: Almost guaranteed.
4: Almost guaranteed it could be dumber. Now, this is just the careers, the accomplishments on the field, on the pitch, not the money that goes with this, although the fame comes with this. Yes, Paul.
6: I'm quite proud of how this poll turned out, because the fervor about it is exactly what I wanted. And the seeing if enough people would pick a football player, a good one, a very good one, over the greatest soccer player of all time would pan out. And it did.
4: Okay.
6: Tomorrow's
4: you're doubling down on
6: tripling down. Splitting tens, Dan.
4: So you got one that'll rival this one tomorrow.
6: I think so.
4: Okay. The final results still?
5: 23%, Dan. Do you want to guess?
4: Took Eli Manning's career.
5: They did, which means 77% took Lionel Messi. It's been bouncing around between 76.5 and 78, so.
4: Jeff and Raleigh. Hi, Jeff. What do you have for me today?
7: Dan.
4: Hey.
7: Thanks for taking my call.
4: Yep.
7: 60205, Dad Bod. Two things. First of all, the greatest Jalen has to be the OG Jalen Rose. But the greatest Jalen in the NHL is James Jalen Chatfield, because he is the only Jalen in the NHL.
4: All right. Yeah, Jalen Rose, I think, started all of this, didn't he, Marvin?
8: Yes, his mother created the name. I think his father's name was James, and his uncle's name was Len. So Jalen.
4: Yeah, his dad was Jimmy Walker, basketball player. And, I actually saw his dad play in person in Cincinnati.
8: Jalen didn't.
4: No, he did not. He did not.
8: Dead to him club.
4: Yeah, he didn't have any contact with him. Yes, Dylan.
5: This is a little off topic, but I've been thinking about it since you brought it up. The burger in Panama.
4: Yeah.
5: What was on, was it a standard cheeseburger?

0: with like lettuce, tomato, and no onion, obviously.
1: Yeah, yeah.
0: That's it?
1: Yeah.
0: Nothing schnazzy, no,
1: nope.
0: You know,
1: nope.
0: Bacon jam.
1: Nope, nope.
0: Just a classic cheeseburger.
1: I've never had a burger that was that good. I haven't. Now, the food was great in Panama. They know what they're doing with spices down there. But no, I went to a restaurant with Jay Glazer one night. Food was awesome. Unbelievable. Tasty, spicy. Delish. Yes, yes.
0: I mean, we're just taking your word for it right now. We could all take a little
1: meal
0: trip to Panama.
1: No, no.
0: Well, I guess I'll never get to try the burger then.
1: No, because when I go down there, you know, I have to go through all this stuff, and then they hook me up to an IV, and then I get stuff. I mean, you have to go down there and do stem cell. Do you guys want to do stem cell?
0: Probably help a lot, honestly.
2: Stem cell with a side of burger.
1: It's, well, it's helped me. Yes. It's helped me, considerably. And Jay Glazer as well. And you'll go down there and you'll see kind of a who's who of some celebrities, athletes there as well. But yeah, it's what they do in Panama, they don't do in the United States. And that's, umbilical cord stem cell, where they are attached to a hospital. They monitor the baby and the mother. They get the stems, or they get the umbilical cord. They take the stem cells out and they pump them into me. Yes, Dylan.
0: Don't they do stem cells from like shark DNA too? Isn't that a thing?
1: Not there in Panama.
0: No.
1: Not aware.
0: I'll find one.
1: Yeah. But no, this facility, they're called Origins, and, they, you know, it's white glove. It's, you know, unbelievable. But it helped me. I always tell people, and I have an autoimmune, and I don't know how it'll work with you, with your conditions, but they're treating a lot of different things with stem cell. David in Maryland. Hi, David. What do you have for me today?
3: 6'1", 200 down from 255. One shot a week, not in my head. Two things. I would like to talk to somebody. I will do a pizza Wednesday, a meat Friday that will beat anything you've ever done. I've been in the food business since 1980. I'll bring it all. You need to do nothing.
1: Well, we do have Chef Greg, and I would like to side with Chef Greg and Dylan. But, David, thank you. We have a lot of offers for people who want to come in for a Meat Friday. Now maybe there's a food festival nearby that you can display your wares. Yes, yes, Dale.
0: He's in Maryland. If he's willing to bring up some blue crabs, I would be okay with that.
1: No. Then we're going to have a parade of people coming in. Can't do that.
0: If you bring crabs.
1: George in Wisconsin. Hi, George.
4: 5'8", 125. I was calling to ask you whether OG Anunoby should have won MVP over Jalen Brunson.
1: What do you think, George?
4: I think he should have, because even though Jalen Brunson had the 45-point game in the finals, I think OG Anunoby led them to that Game 5 win because of his game-winning shot that helped in Game 3.
1: Well, I would say this, George, and thank you for calling in. If OG Anunoby had that tip in to win Game 5, he would be your MVP. There was a recency bias. Even before we had Game 5, Jalen Brunson was the favorite to be the MVP. And I thought OG Anunoby should have been the favorite, at least going into Game 5. And then Brunson, you know, he went off. This day in sports history, Paul.
2: 1976, Dan, it was announced that the NBA and ABA would merge. And, oh, you remember this one, 1994, O.J. Simpson and the Ford Bronco slow-speed chase around Los Angeles during the NBA Finals.
1: Yeah, but I've been around a lot of things. But being in the Garden that night, and all of a sudden, you know, I'm covering the NBA Finals, but I'm watching O.J. and I'm watching on a monitor, and I'm thinking, this is surreal. And people in the Garden wanted to know about OJ. Like, the NBA Finals is going on. They're like, what's going on with OJ? I'm like, he's still in his Bronco driving. Unbelievable. Crazy, crazy. Todd, what'd you learn today?
5: One of the comparisons you provided in the opening segment today, Pelé to Elgin Baylor.
1: Dylan.
0: Stem cells and cheeseburgers.
1: Yeah. In Panama. Marvin.
6: Fritzy wants to be Eli, not Messi.
1: He is Messi as Eli. Yes, Paulie.
2: Messi has yet to vote in our poll.
1: Oh, yeah. Somebody's going to find him. Ask him. Todd, what did I learn?
5: One of your first dates with your wife was taken to see Gretzky play for the Oilers against the Flyers.
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8: We still have a few busy spots, including a left lane crash southbound 225 approaching Parker Road. 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In addition, a center lane stall. Watch for this big hazard southbound I-25 approaching Dry Creek, slowing traffic back from Orchard. Need better rest? Let Mattress Firm sleep experts match you with the perfect bed at the July 4th sale. They make sleep easy. I'm Chris McLaughlin with traffic on Altitude Sports Radio 950.
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9: There's a $6.5 million savings if you axe Jarrett Stidham this year.
10: Doesn't hurt either.
9: I don't think Sean would do it. The biggest reason he won't do it? Because he doesn't trust Bo Nix's ankle.
10: Okay, but I don't... Oh, dude.
9: I know.
10: I know. I don't want to fool.
9: I know. I'm telling you, this is the way it's going to get viewed. Jared Stidham's a snuggly little blanket for them.
10: I don't know after that AFC Championship. I just don't think he looks at that blanket the same. You know what? That blanket's got sickness on it. That blanket is...
9: Malaria blanket?
10: That blanket's the Velveteen Rabbit. Uh-huh. It's got to go out. It's got to get burned.
9: Stiddy's the backup quarterback. I don't even think it's close. They're not taking Sam Ehlinger seriously. That guy's here to be Davis. He's here to be the new offensive coordinator after Davis Webb leaves. That's what he'll be.
10: Telling you, Sean walks in.
9: So mad at me.
10: No, I'm not mad at you at all. I think Sean just.
9: You're mad at Stiddy still, and so you're mad at me by proxy.
10: He looks at Stiddy and all that the stadium comes back to him. The snow falling.
9: I know.
11: Brutal.
9: I know. And then he's gonna call a play in practice, and Stiddy's gonna throw the ball where it's supposed to go.
10: Here's what I need to know. First day at true training camp. Did you offer Stiddy the old Mexico house this year? Bet you didn't.
9: That's a good question. That's a great question.
10: Betcha you didn't.
9: Good question.
10: If you're Stiddy, if you really want to know if you've got job security,
9: yeah,
10: you know, you sniff around those things, you go, hey, can I go to your house in Mexico?
9: It's a great point.
10: Does Sean then go, duh?
9: Does he just go, hey, I'm down there. Is the door code still the same?
10: Yeah.
9: Just see if he hits you back.
10: Jose, get the text right. Can't read the text?
9: I didn't check my phone.
10: Sorry. No, the code was changed.
9: I must have missed it. I don't know.
10: Code. Hey, the new code is 10-7. What did they lose? What was the score?
9: 10-7. Yeah. 10-7.
10: That's the new code. Jerk face.
9: Yeah, he hates him, and he's still going to have it. It's so weird, but that's how football goes.
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11: Argentina passed Algeria 3-0 in KC. Messi tied the all-time record 16 for most World Cup goals. Also became the oldest player at 38 to score 3 goals in a game at the tournament. France beat Senegal 3-1 in Jersey. Norway with a 4-1 win over Iraq in Foxborough. Baseball, Yankees smacked 4 homers. Crushed the White Sox 12-2 in New York. Manager Aaron Boone says the offense had a great night.
12: Couple breaks and, they gave us a base runner or two, and then guys were really able to take advantage of it.
11: Shohei Ohtani with the solo homer in the sixth. That's all the Dodgers needed to shut out the Rays 1-0. Saints bringing back their all-time sack leader, signed defensive end Cameron Jordan to a 1-year deal. And the Vegas Golden Knights announced that John Tortorella will not return as head coach next season. That's sports. I'm Ron DeMoss.
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15: Okay, here we go. Oh, today's a day. England. You'll get your first look at England. Portugal and Ronaldo today. Could it top yesterday? World Cup. The network that actually discusses it. Welcome back. It is great to be here. And I've said this before. I would be viewed as a casual. Although some of the guys on my staff are all in all the time. But American soccer fans, you know, they a little bit of a chip on their shoulder. They feel ignored. There's no reason to mock them. You know what? This is a great time, and they're going to make sure you understand how much they know. But yesterday's a prime example. Stars carry teams. It is beyond schemes. Let's talk Messi. Like a Jalen Brunson in the fourth quarter, he is the system. He took over. Yesterday, we saw three superstars shining three different ways at three different moments in their career. Let's start with Messi. 38 years old, 3 goals, Argentina debuts group stage. He's only 5'7", 150. But he is probably technically the greatest player arguably ever. Beautiful. IQ. There's a smoothness to his flow. These are not schemes, play design. They are talent. He is so good on the ball. The ability to manipulate space, timing, angles, passing, dribbling. There's a little Steph Curry resemblance. He looks different. Then there's Mbappe. He, unlike Messi, is now in his athletic prime. 27. Little like an NFL wide receiver in terms of speed and agility, strong, athletic, can just outrace people. 14 World Cup goals in 15 World Cup matches doesn't even make sense. That's why France are favorites now. American fans can kind of relate to him. He is just a world-class athlete in his prime, consistently making dynamic plays. When the ball comes off his foot, it looks different. And then there's Norway's Erling Haaland. Oh, Erling, where have you been? He's our Gronk, right? In the World Cup, he's 6'5". It's an incredibly difficult matchup. He overpowers people. He's a classic target striker. It is a lot of brute force. He is big and strong, a little bit like Zlatan Ibrahimovic. In the air, nobody can really defend him. He just looks different. His misses, his makes. It is all brute force. And you watched these three yesterday, all-time greats, three different styles, three different sizes, all on display. None of them are part of a system. They are the system. Later today, it's England and then Ronaldo, and here was Stu Holden after the Stars took over yesterday on Fox.
14: I just imagine these stars, though, sitting at home watching each other, where first Mbappe goes, it's your turn, two goals. Then Haaland goes, two goals. Messi's like, hey, Brad, hold my beer. That's cute, guys. How about a hat trick tonight? Yeah. So what is Ronaldo going to do tomorrow?
15: Yeah, it is now we're starting to see the first week, the Americans, the Germans dominate. And now you're getting Messi. Now you're going to get Ronaldo. It's England today. It felt like yesterday, kind of the sea opened for the World Cup. It was fantastic. All right. Maybe the sea is opening at the World Cup on Fox, but the door may be closing on what the Lakers can do in free agency, because the story this morning is LeBron and the Lakers, they're talking. And we've got new owners for the Lakers, and they have a lot of lettuce. The Dodgers owners. But they're also discovering that the NBA of all of our pro leagues is the hardest. It's an incremental league. It is the hardest league to make trades and the hardest league to make big improvements year to year. In fact, if you look at the top five free agents this year, these are the cream of the crop. It's a Jalen Duren from the Pistons who can't really create his own shot and had an awful playoff. James Harden of the Cavs, you really want to get into that business. Austin Reeves, good player, but a ceiling athletically. Isaiah Hartenstein, center for OKC, who I like a lot, but he's really expensive. And LeBron James at 42 years old. That's the cream of the crop. Some would put Trae Young in there, but he seems to drive coaches crazy. So there's just not that many avenues to quickly improve in the NBA, and they make trades very difficult. You've got to match salaries. So like what the New England Patriots did, awful to the Super Bowl, you can't really duplicate it. Now you could say, oh, what about San Antonio? Okay, there is a guy named Wemby. There's nobody on the planet like him. And by the way, they got dominated when they got there by the Knicks. So my take is the new Laker owners, these are people that have moved off stars. Cody Bellinger and Manny Machado, they've moved off stars. Trey Turner. But football's different and baseball's different. You can defer payments in Major League Baseball. In the NFL, you got a college draft where you can find Brock Purdy in the 7th round. You can find Puka Nacua in the 5th round. You can find Tom Brady in the 6th round. That doesn't exist in the NBA. 2 rounds, you're kind of out of players usually by about pick 14. Jokic and Draymond Green, Tony Parker, they're outliers. So I think they look at LeBron and they're saying to themselves, we got to get the number right. But last year he gave you 21 points, 7 assists, and 6.5 rebounds. There's like 4 guys in the NBA that did that. I wish he was 32. It would be much easier. And then his defense could basically shield Luka and Austin Reeves' inability to lock down guys. But there's a difference between good and great. There are no great options for the Lakers. All this stuff about Giannis, I mean, go look at what a team like Portland could offer Giannis. I was looking at something last night on the interweb about teams interested in Giannis, and I'm like, oh, the Portland offer blows everybody away. He just doesn't want to go to Portland, right? He wants to be closer to Greece, perhaps. Miami doesn't have much, but that's where he wants to play. So there's limitations on what you can do, and Frank Isola and I talked about this last week.
16: There was a lot of buzz around the team that the idea of perhaps LeBron joining the Warriors after the season. And a lot of that has to do, especially with his relationship with Steph Curry. It does make a lot of sense. I think if you were to leave the Lakers, and I don't know why if I'm the Lakers, I'd want to have him. I think he played really well this season for what you should expect from a guy who's 41 years old. He's not going to play 82 games and they needed Luka Doncic.
15: All right, so that's where we stand. I want to give you a heads up today. Yesterday, J-Mac and I got into an argument about the Cleveland Browns. I tend to think they're undervalued, and I think it's so easy to beat up on the Browns that everybody's like, they stink. So today, I'm going to do it, and I usually do it later in the summer, but the summer's just sort of starting, although it's stormy here in Chicago. Occasionally, we get clouds here.
10: Sure.
15: Once a summer. So I'm going to give you my 4 favorite overs
17: Oh.
18: And my four favorite unders, they're called future bets, over-unders. I'm going to do that in 30 minutes from now at the end of hour number one. Now, you know this, J-Mac. You got to give me a little bit of credit. This is where I've been pretty good.
17: Yes.
18: I've been pretty good at my over-unders. So This will be an early summer present before the storms hit in Chicago. And you guys can all have your fun.
17: I can't believe you're going to be actually advocating people to put after-tax dollars on the Cleveland Browns over. Is that what you're doing?
18: Yes.
17: Oh, my gosh. That's
18: one of the teams I feel very good about.
17: Buyer beware.
18: So today, if you are a casual with soccer, England, this is their best team. Remember, England's only won at one time. So whenever we get these kind of precious soccer fans are, well, I want to see us win. England's won at one time. They're a soccer country. But this is their best team in a while. Yeah. Also, Ronaldo, like Messi, probably not in his prime, a little out of it. Certainly in his financial prime, if you look at his contract. But he wouldn't be shocking. Portugal is one of those five or six teams we look at with a chance to be really, really special. So today is a great day on Fox and FS1. Keep it right here. In the U.S., there's a break-in every 26 seconds. 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
30: 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So the United States in the group stage faces Australia Friday. Australia is an interesting team. They pack it in defensively. They have almost no possession. They only had like 25-30% possession time in a 2-0 win. That's historically rare. We had almost 75% possession time in a dominating win over Paraguay. We will control the ball Friday against Australia. They pack it in. They've got big athletes. Can you break the wall? Can you score? But we will control. We'll get far more shots on goal than Australia. We will look like the more aggressive team. And that's a big part of Mauricio Pochettino, the manager of the United States men's national team. That's his belief, is that relegation overseas in England means you have to win or you get knocked down a peg. American soccer's never quite felt like that. Well, we gave it our best. Here's something to remember, though. Only 8 countries, 15% of the field, has ever won a World Cup. It's like college football. We convince ourselves anybody can win, but there's a VIP club that Indiana entered last year that's very unique. Very few teams can really. Next year, there's probably 6 teams with a chance to win a national championship. Top 7. So there's been 22 World Cups. 4 countries have 16 of the titles. You can guess who they are, like Brazil, Italy, Argentina, and Germany. For the record, even countries where soccer is their NFL, their beginning and end, England has 1 World Cup title. Spain has one World Cup title. And they commit everything to it. Politics, money, momentum, everything. Spain and England won. So that's why Friday's first half for our guys felt so special. Aggressive, skilled, attacking, dominating time of possession. It felt different. It wasn't just set pieces. It wasn't counterattacking. It was open play. Our passing, if you look at some of the data from possession to passing, it's like all-time World Cup stuff. It all came together. It's that moment in the Elton John movie when he's sitting in the living room and his mom looks around and Bernie Taupin looks around and he's now writing, performing his first song, his first hit. And so it can't just be about winning the World Cup. You send your kid to Harvard or an Ivy League school, they're probably not going to be the smartest kid. It is, however, an opportunity to be among America's smartest young people. It's like there's only 155 restaurants in the country with 3 Michelin stars. Are those the only good restaurants? If you open a restaurant, do you have to be 3 Michelin stars or close your doors? 1 Michelin star is a remarkable achievement. And that's how I look at the World Cup. It's not just James Beard winners. And they announced those a couple days ago, right? That you can't open a restaurant just to be that. You can have lofty goals if you have a remarkable chef, but to get a Michelin star is remarkable. Now, they've opened the field up in the World Cup, so just getting here is not as difficult as it once previously was, but getting out of a group stage, 2 knockout wins, is an achievement that England and Spain can't bank on. And Mauricio Pochettino, he's basically said, guys, losing has to mean more than just firing another coach. We're going to be aggressive. We're going to play an American style. We're going to control the pace. We're going to attack. And Tim Ream, our top defender, says, it is difficult. It is challenging, but I love it.
0: This style is fun to play. It's enjoyable. It's hard, but it's harder than any, you know, style or system. The key thing is trusting in your teammates. The key thing is organizing from behind and making sure that everybody's in the right positions, because we will lose the ball, right? We will be attacking and we will lose the ball. That's a given. But being in the right places, before things happen is how you mitigate those, you know, the negatives of, you know, playing that way. And at the end of the day, we can't argue with the style, right? Because it's getting results.
30: Yeah, they look great against Germany. They look better against Paraguay. And here is, it's just funny. France only has 2 World Cup titles. They've got the best player in the world right now in his prime, Mbappe. Here's J-Mac with the news.
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17: All right, let's start with Mbappe, Colin. He had 2 fantastic goals in the second half. Kind of struggled in the first half, but man, he was dynamic. After his goal in the 66th minute, Mbappe broke out this incredible flute celebration, which came from a promise he made to James Corden. He's doing the After Hours show here on Fox. Listen to Landon Donovan. As soon as the goal is scored, Landon Donovan's like, oh, he's got to make good for that bet. Here it is.
6: This is okay. Maybe this could be a new celebration.
7: For his game against Senegal.
6: Yeah, if you got this, score your first goal, bang, top corner, you run.
7: Here?
6: Here.
7: Straight to here.
6: Yeah, I'll do it for
7: right?
6: you.
7: Right?
6: For his game.
7: Think?
6: Okay, right.
8: Oh, they picked another good angle again. Oh, brilliant from Mbappe. Brilliant. France lead. Magical from France.
30: That is so good.
17: That's calling your shot right there, right? Oh yeah, I could do that. I'll score against Senegal and then I'll do the celebration. Now listen, you said he's the best right now. I think Yamal from Spain, some people would say, hey, he's the best player in the world. He is coming off an injury, only played like 20 minutes. But Mbappe, Colin, that second goal that he scored, that banger from what 30 yards out? Holy hell, France looked amazing. Senegal was my dark horse. They looked great for a half. And then, you know, France woke up. Here's that second goal from, I mean, look at that strike.
30: And again, and this is what Fowler and Balogun is very, it's very exciting. One time it, just a bolt. You do not get these little tiny openings at the World Cup level. You get one shot.
17: Yeah.
9: And I mean, look at this thing come off his foot.
17: That's beauty. All right, let's go to the NBA, Colin. Interesting scenario setting up for the Utah Jazz. Now, we don't talk Jazz a lot on the show. They've been down bad since I joined the program here. But, Colin, the Jazz are reportedly torn over who to draft second after the Wizards. They love DeBonsa. They really like Peterson. And coming up, Mr. Boozer, I had a guest here on the show talking about how the analytical models love Boozer. And now the Jazz are saying, well, Boozer's dad played for us. Does he fit in this front court? Maybe they let go Walker Kessler, who the Lakers have shown some interest in.
9: Well, it's interesting because we don't have a Cooper Flagg and we do not have a Wemby. We do not have a guy that's an absolute 10-time All-NBA player. I think you just have to go with what your scouts and analytics say. I mean, I think you have to lean on your – I mean, Danny Ainge is a really smart guy. I think Peterson – looks like the most gifted offensive player. But I would absolutely just ask yourself this. If Peterson didn't have the hamstring stuff, if he didn't have kind of the weird miss 11 games, and the fact that Kansas often when he was off the floor was actually better, like those are real concerns. It's not make-believe stuff here. And I think with DeBonsa, you don't get quite the ceiling, but you know he's going to be a 23-point-a-game guy in the NBA for years. And those guys, how many of those guys come out of the draft? Boozer doesn't have the athletics, but he's a smart, winning player, dad in the league. You can put down 18.5, 10.5, and he could play for your franchise forever. So it is, you know, by the way, Carlos Boozer is a scout for the Jazz. So I don't think you can go wrong. I think the first nine picks.
17: Nine?
9: But I don't think there is and DeBonsa's probably who I would pick number one because I know what I'm getting with him. I'm going to get 20-plus points, excellent athlete. There's nothing I worry about. But Peterson has played against DeBonsa several times and worked him.
17: Yeah.
9: So that is – I remember the first time I was told this year, it was back in October, you got to watch Peterson. And, I mean, it's three times up the floor and you're like, oh, this is what Kobe looked like at 17 years old. Like it just – wow, does he create space? But I think the concerns are absolutely valid. Remember, this is not the NFL, Jason. You don't get somebody that's been 23.5 years old, already engaged or married. Like NFL guys know their careers are shorter. They're really committed. By the time they come in, you get an older, physically and mentally mature player. These are kids. These are one and none guys. So I think it's harder.
17: The draft is getting fascinating by the day, Colin. I mean, even, you know, your Bulls are in good shape. They don't have to worry. It's like, oh, DeBonsa, Peterson, Boozer, you guys stress over that.
9: Right.
17: We'll just have Caleb fall to our laps at four. I'm looking at those odds. So it's come in a little, Colin. DeBonsa was minus 500. He's now down to minus 400. I don't even know that the Wizards are for sure taking him one. Would not shock me, Peterson. And frankly, there's a lot of chatter that, listen, Boozer is a high IQ kid. He can't jump over a phone book, but he passes like Jokic. And oh, by the way, the winning mentality we just saw with Jalen Brunson.
9: The
17: Boozer
9: knock I
17: is
9: got,
17: a dominant the, high school player.
9: The knock was, I got on Boozer was from an NBA scout in the Eastern Conference. And he said, you know, in the tournament against very athletic, bigger players, he did not shine. He was not dominant. So there's a chance he won't be a dominant player. Now, again, in fairness, he's young. Right? In college basketball, you know this over the last 4 to 5 years with NIL, has gotten older. So he is often now playing against, you know, an older player. I think Boozer is I don't know, can't miss, but Boozer's going to work.
17: Yeah,
9: remember. I mean, I watched like 15 games. I mean, we all watched Duke basketball. He didn't have he had one bad game. Other than that, I kind of knew what I was getting every time he played.
17: Yeah, remember, he faced Michigan, Lendeborg, Mara, and they beat Michigan in an awesome match. You guys should go watch it, honestly. I was lower on Boozer, and the more people you talk to, I'm starting to think, Colin, he might be the best of these guys in the long term. DeBonsa's going to get 25, and so will Peterson. But who's going to win, Colin? Who's going to be the Jalen Brunson that's going to take over and win games
9: when
17: it
9: matters? Well, it's funny. If you look at the top draft picks, if I told you the top five picks, who could you put on the Knicks today and he would fit in? It would be Boozer.
17: Boozer.
9: Like DeBonsa, Peterson, you're like, oh, they take shots away, they play. Boozer, you could put him on the Knicks, first guy off the bench, and you'd be like, oh, he ends up, he scores 12 as a rookie and gives you six rebounds. Like, he fits.
17: Yeah.
9: Kind of a collaborative, collective. When you're not asking Boozer to walk in
30: because this is not who he is. You can't ask him to score 24 points.
17: No.
30: But you could put him on a really good team. I could see somebody trading up if by like, if Boozer doesn't go in the first three picks, I could see a good team trading up and just saying, like an Oklahoma City saying, we'll give you three picks, let's get him. He is a starter year two, first guy off the bench year one, and 15 to 18 points a game for a decade.
17: Dang, then I'd have to like Oklahoma City, because I like Boozer a lot. All right, let's go to the NFL to wrap up here, Colin. Huge news for the Cowboys, and it's actually good news for the Cowboys. George Pickens has attended mandatory minicamp, Colin. How about that? Pickens, people were wondering if he was going to hold out. When was he going to show up? He showed up, and guess what? He's not taking the blame. He's putting the blame on his agent. Take a listen.
10: My agent. So I was just listening to my agent. So whatever he was saying, go, don't go, that's all I was doing.
11: Did you ever want to give him pushback and come back sooner than when he wanted you to?
10: No pushback at all. Like I say, just more of a genuine thing. Like I said, whatever he's doing, if he told me to come back the first day, I would have, you see what I mean? So whatever people are telling me to do, that's in control. He's like your boss, so there's no trust or anything there. He controls what you do, so whether you trust him or not.
25: Yeah, all right.
17: I mean, yeah, you have an agent, I have one, but when they speak, you gotta listen. So Pickens, hey, that's why he wasn't there, you know? It's not like he was in Egypt. Like, nobody told Aaron Rodgers to bail on the Jets and go to Egypt, check out the pyramids, because you had to during mini, you know, I mean, but overall, Colin, this is a good sign. Pickens saying the right things?
30: Absolutely. And he's a good player. Well, nobody disputes that.
17: Yeah.
30: He's very good. I'm telling you, if you look at the Dallas offense.
17: Here we go.
30: Tight end, receiver, quarterback, emerging O-line. It's pretty good. It's pretty good.
17: Cowboys going to make that over-under list here shortly?
30: It's close. Go either way. J-Mac for the news.
12: Well, that's the news.
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12: The Herdline News.
30: So, I have theories, and I throw them out there, and like predictions, if I can go like 50-60%, I feel great. Last year, blazing five, I got like 57% picking NFL games against the spread. I felt great. I felt fantastic. I've had this theory about the Celtics, Jason Tatum, is that he's not fundamental to their winning like Jalen Brunson is, or Jokic or Steph Curry to their team. And so the Ringer, owned by a Celtics guy, just listed their top 100 NBA players. Was Tatum 4, 6? Okay, slipped to 7. No. He was 13. I got no problem with that. When I watch 6'2", thick, not athletically dynamic Jalen Brunson dominate the fourth quarter against the Spurs, a great defensive team, it is so obvious of his perpetually consistent mental toughness. It is relentless. Jalen Brunson got hurt twice in game one, and yet fourth quarter he's finishing. So Jason Tatum, meanwhile, he's just really, really skilled and really, really talented. But I've always felt there is something missing. There are times when the Celtics, late in games, I'm not sure Tatum's on the floor. And so the Celtics keep playing musical chairs, bringing players in, moving players out with Tatum to make it ideal. And to me, Tatum fits into the Celtics three-point system. But he does not feel like he is the system. He's not initiating Celtics winning. He's just elevating winning. The Celtics are better with him, but they were a number two seed and he didn't play most of the year. Okay, so when Steph Curry doesn't play, is not on the floor, let's be honest, even Warrior fans would tell you, unwatchable. When Jokic doesn't play, it's a second tier team in Denver. When Tyrese Halliburton, who I think is just an unbelievable talent, they went from the finals to awful when he got hurt. The Celtics, with an unathletic front court and Jaylen Brown, Peyton Pritchard, number two seed. That is my knock, is that Brunson is fundamental, like a Steph Curry, Jokic, Halliburton. He is fundamental to the Knicks winning. He has the kind of mental toughness and consistency players follow him. He leads, he initiates, he closes. That is Brunson. Tatum's just really talented. But there are times he doesn't lead, he doesn't initiate, and way too often he doesn't close. And that is the difference. By the way, the Ringer has Brunson ahead of Jason Tatum, which is, I'm sure, was a painful moment for the creator and owner of the Ringer. So yesterday, I know what you're saying. You're anti-Tatum. No, I'm not. But there are certain players who are fundamental to winning. And then there are guys that are just really super talented. Like Tyrese Halliburton, it's unbelievable that they made the finals. He gets hurt. You watch three games without him and you're like, their offense is a mess. And that's with a good coach. That's with Rick Carlisle. You're like, it is a mess. Okay. I give these out as a June Christmas present. We've done very well through the years on our overs and unders in the NFL future bets. Ryan Russillo, top of the hour too, by the way. So I'm going to give you my four favorite overs and my four favorite unders coming up. 30 years ago, scientist Gary Kehoe having a tea mushroom floating on it. 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
15: Got a chance to participate in the charity function last night. Not just any charity function, one that's near and dear to the heart of one Von Miller. Von's vision that's been active for many years. Von joins us on the hotline right now. And I know right now,
1: you have your eyes set
15: on returning to the Broncos. You've talked about it openly. Like, you've said before, I would love to finish my career with the Broncos. Well, let me ask you, have you had conversations, and what have they said?
16: You know, just like little stuff here and there. You know, it's been quiet. It's been quiet for me. It's, you know, when people ask me, like, I'm gonna tell the truth. You know, if I had the opportunity to come back and play for the Denver Broncos, I'll do it. There's no reason for me to like be cool with that or try to sugarcoat it. The Broncos gotta get. There's no reason for me to do all that. Like, I love the Denver Broncos. I love the city of Denver. If I had an opportunity to come back and play, I would love it.
1: Well, and this isn't 2018. Although I've watched you play the last couple of years, I know you've got game left. How much game do you think you have left in terms of seasons that you want to really play at Von Miller? I can live with the way I'm playing status.
16: No, I mean, I don't know, man. I'll take it one year at a time. Like, there's no reason for me to say, I'm going to play for three more years. Like, I just take it one year at a time. Like, last year I played with the Commanders, took it one year at a time. Towards the end of the season, I was like, man, I still feel good. I had 9 sacks. So yeah, I can play another year, and I just keep doing that until, you know, I don't want to play anymore. But it's still a lot of meat on the bone. Like guys still have a hard time blocking me. So I'm not about to walk away from that.
18: Von Miller with us on the Ramos Law Hotline. You know, in looking at the Broncos, they have this great pass rush. You mentioned some of the guys, Nick Bonito, Jonathan Cooper, coming off the edge. What would you see, whether it's the Broncos or wherever? What do you see your role as if, let's say, the Broncos sign you? What do you expect?
16: You know, that's tricky too, because, you know, I'm not going to start, but I'm not going to play special teams either. You know, so, you know, I'll be year 16. I'll be 37 years old. So, I mean, I'm not going to be on the scout team either. You know, and I obviously got to get first team reps, because I got to, you know, I got to go against the ones to sharpen the knife to get ready to go in the game. So it's a tricky fit. And, you know, if it's able to work, you know, I'll be cool with it. But it is, I will admit that it is a tricky fit. Like, you know, I don't practice every day. You know, it's a tricky fit. So it has to be a unique fit, and it has to be something that both sides want to do. And I'm willing to do it though.
1: Let's hope we talk on the field soon.
16: Vic, I appreciate you, man. Hopefully I'll see you guys soon.
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17: Messi, Mbappe, and the biggest stars in the world took over yesterday. Today, the World Cup continues with Collins' England squad taking on Croatia at 4 Eastern on Fox. Then tonight on FS1, it's Ghana, Panama, and Colombia, Uzbekistan. Another huge day of the World Cup on Fox and FS1.
18: All right, so through the years, I've taken a lot of pride, probably too much, pride before the fall, end up predicting what team will double their win total, who will be the surprise team. So I had the Patriots last year. I also had Seattle as one of my better than you expect teams. So I said, we got into this argument yesterday with Cleveland, and I look at stuff like schedule matters. Like last year, San Francisco and New England had really, really easy schedules, and it helped. The Niners fell apart physically, but could still compete. They couldn't beat the Rams. They're not going to beat the Niners or the Seahawks. But they won a lot of games because the schedule was weak, and New England got huge breaks, could stay a little healthier, got some momentum because they weren't facing elite offenses very much. So I look at schedules. Is your best player coming off a surgery or an injury? Did you lose coaching staff? Overs and unders. So I'm going to give you my four favorite overs and my four favorite unders. Let's start with the Chargers, 9.5. I like the over. First of all, Mike McDaniel, to me, was the number one coaching hire in the league at coordinator. He'll come in, clean up Justin Herbert. He made Tua a Pro Bowler.
32: They get both Rashawn Slater at left tackle, Joe Alt at right tackle, and they also committed draft capital to their interior offensive line. Some think they got the best center in college football out of Florida. Jim Harbaugh teams have won 11 plus games in five of his last, of his six seasons, both years with the Chargers. So I don't think it's wild, even though the division is tough, to think they'll go 10-7 with an upgraded offensive line. That feels like an easy one. I like the over 9.5 for the Chargers. I'm going to take the under on Kansas City at 10.5. First of all, Mahomes coming off an ACL. Is it possible he won't have the mobility at least early in the season? They have one of the toughest schedules in the league. Go check out their first seven games and their last seven games. It is rough.

We like it left tackle, but there's a little finger crossing. I think the early and late schedules are a handful. Again, 10-7 means the under hits. I like the Chiefs under 10.5. I like Cleveland over 5.5. That team can't win 6 games. Listen, excellent, young, offensive and defensive talent. Andrew Berry is the most unheralded young GM in the sport. They have the easiest schedule, like the Patriots last year. Go find 3 straight games where they can't pick up wins. It's a workable schedule. By the way, when Stefanski arrived and they had questions, they went 11-5 in their first year. Cleveland generally doesn't lack talent. They may lack the quarterback or the coach, but when you look at the schedule, you look at their talent, 5.5, the division's good. It's not great. Cincinnati's roster's not great. The Steelers are old and expensive. I think this is a 7-win team, upside to 8. Take the over on the Browns. In that division, I'll take the under 11.5 on the Ravens. You know how hard it is to win 12 games in this division? They've got a new head coach. The Ravens have a new offensive coordinator. They have a new defensive coordinator. And you and I all watched Lamar Jackson last year. He regressed. His rushing numbers went down to under 30 yards rushing a game. Again, this is the highest win total in the NFL. And I don't know, Aaron Rodgers, Burrow, a talented Cleveland team. They were 8-9 last year. And again, I think their schedule early is workable. But in the middle of it, I see a lot of Jags, Burrow, Bills, Chargers, Texans, Baker Mayfield. I think it's tough in the middle. I like the under on the Ravens. New York Giants, I've told you this. I think the over 7.5 is a play. The Harbaughs, Jim and John, have an ability to implement their culture very quickly. Harbaugh took over a Ravens team that was 5-11. They went 11-5 next year in Baltimore. 7 of 18 years, winning record in Baltimore. Scadaboo's healthy. Dart's healthy. Neighbors eventually in September will be healthy. I love their draft. Francis Malinoa, Malachi Fields, Arvell Reese, all first-day starters. I also think Isaiah Likely is going to be a productive tight end for them. That was a position of weakness. So, again, I get the coach. I get a last-place schedule. And this number, again, this is like Baltimore's number. Doesn't make a lot of sense to me. This is the one, if I just decided I'm gonna really go for it, it would be Giants over 7.5. I'm gonna go Packers under 9.5. I like them, but I think the division's really good. Folks, Jordan Love's never won more than 9 games in any of his last 3 years, and the division's never been better. Ben Johnson and Caleb year 2, Kyler Murray upgrade at quarterback for Minnesota, Detroit major upgrade at left tackle and offensive coordinator. So Micah Parsons is not going to be ready for the start of the season. The Packers were 0-4 when Micah didn't play. They also lost Rashawn Gary, and Jeff Hafley was an excellent defensive coordinator. And by the way, Jordan Love's been dinged up. Oh, funny, now they don't have a backup in Malik Willis. This is an easy one for me. I can like a team. 9-8 feels about where they land. I like the under. Don't hate the Packers. I just don't love them. Under on Green Bay. I like the over 7.5 on the Saints. It's not a very good division. People inside the building and around the organization like Tyler Shuck. For the record, go to his last 5 games last year. He's a big kid with a lively arm. Last 5 games, 70% completion percentage, 99 passer rating. They think they have found their guy. For all we know, they have. Also, Jordan Tyson, Travis Etienne, some upgrades here to go with Chris Olave. Look at the schedule. A lot of games. Look at the end of that schedule. If this team's in a playoff race, there is a lot of winnable games. I think the Saints are a 9-10-ish win team. They believe they found their quarterback, and when organizations believe that, everything goes downhill. Finally, the Jets under 5.5. Worst coach in the sport, one of the weakest quarterback positions,
They didn't make any massive moves in the offseason. Yes, I like their draft. I like some of their young players. But if you look at what

0: acquired quarterback coaching league, that they're not going to score any points. I mean, they won three games last year by a combined 11 points. They had 14 losses by 214 points. They got blown out at a majority of their games and were not competitive. And if you start looking at this schedule, look at the early schedule. Any optimism in that locker room at Tennessee, Packers, at Detroit, at Chicago, at New England. Look at the early schedule. At Kansas City in the first 9 weeks, followed by Buffalo, Chargers, Broncos. If they're young and optimistic, they're going to get so beaten down with this coaching staff and this quarterback position. I think the Jets are a 2-3 win team. They didn't have an interception last year with a defensive coach. They'll be the number one pick in the NFL draft next year. Doesn't mean they'll know what to do with it, but they'll have the number one pick in the draft. So in review, Browns over 5.5, Chargers over 9.5, Giants over 7.5, Saints feel pretty confident about this, over 7.5, all barring a major injury at quarterback. Under, Jets are a 3-win team. I like the Ravens. 11.5? Why do they have the highest over-under? That is a big number. Again, I like the Chiefs. I think they're going to win 10 games. It's margins here. They're getting a little old in key spots. And again, think Green Bay can make the playoffs. But that division now, Ben and Caleb year two, I think Vikings are going to be better at quarterback. I think the Lions solved their OC issue and left tackle. So I think that division, I think the fourth place team in the NFC North could win 9 games. I think it's the best division in football. If you look at the NFC North against other divisions, it's easily the best division in football. That is not a knock on the Packers. It's just they're all going to be smushed around 11, 10, 9 wins. J-Mac.
1: Okay. All right, where do you want me to start? I think the Packers would be my most staunch disagreement. Obviously, you mentioned Halfley, a good defensive coordinator. I think they upgraded getting Jonathan Gannon. Do you remember what he did in Philadelphia? That's why he got hired in Arizona. He's not a leader. He's not a leader as like a head coach, but as a defensive coordinator, he's going to be great. Tucker Kraft, you forgot about him. He was emerging as like a top six tight end in the league.
2: He's great.
1: They missed him. They missed Watson. They missed Micah down the stretch. I love the Packers. What was the other one that got me all fired up? So the Ravens one I want to ask you. Colin, you and I have looked at this for 2 months and been like, what is with the Ravens? Why do you think the market is so high on the Ravens? Because again, something's not adding up between the new coach, Lamar, no new contract, offensive coordinators never call plays, yet 11.5 is the win total. We're missing something. I just can't figure out what it is.
0: I think their schedule looks like it's got about 12 wins in it, but it's very hard. I mean, if you look at, the hardest part of making my Browns pick was just, it's a new coach. Like anytime you bring in a whole new system and a whole new coach, there can be a real learning curve.
1: Speaking of Browns, hold on, just cause I got this data, I called it up here. They have 22 starters on offense and defense. They're looking at 12, maybe 13 new starters on the Browns next year from week one in 2025. Yeah,
0: that's why, by the way, I don't have them winning 13 games. I'm saying I think they're a 7-8 win team. I do think that's a problem. But the good news to young players, when they get hurt, they recover more quickly. That's what hurts the Niners. Older players get hurt, they're out longer. That's always been the story in the NBA and the NFL is injuries, are much, you can deal with those and rehab much more quickly when you have young players and young athletes. So we always see young athletes get hurt, Jason Tatum, and they spring back and they're here 2 months before we thought it was possible. Yeah. So, Ryan Russillo is around the corner, Albert Breer as well. I was on the phone this morning and last night on Brandon Sorsby with NFL execs.
1: Oh,
0: I'll relay some messages coming up hour two. 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
6: No, they're not in their heads. We told you this is the guy. Watch for Norway to make a surprise run into the semifinals. Golden boot, all of it. He is the best striker in the world in his World Cup debut. Holland, yo! Holland! The average soccer fan. The average United States soccer fan is seeing him for the first time, and it's like, is this guy real? Like, is he like two people taped together? Like, there's no way he's one person. Like, no, he is that good. He has been that good. He has been that good for Man City for a while. He's 25 years old. And I'll tell you what, everybody wants to talk about Messi and, okay, you know what? Yeah, Erling Haaland again. Best striker in the world. Here he is.
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0: World Cup play today at Group K&L gets underway in Houston. You can see it on Fox as Portugal faces the Democratic Republic of the Congo. It's the first of four matches today in Group L on Fox at 4 Eastern from Dallas. England starts their World Cup against Croatia. Also in Group L, Ghana faces Panama. That's in Toronto at 7 Eastern on FS1. Also on FS1 at 10 Eastern, Mexico City is the site for Uzbekistan and Colombia in Group K. A report from ESPN says the Utah Jazz and center Walker Kessler remain far apart in talks on a deal for the restricted free agent. The WNBA will increase the amount of regular season games they play from 44 to 50 starting next season, while the PGA Tour and DP World Tour have joined the USGA and RNA in their efforts to roll back the golf ball. In a joint statement today, the entities agreed to set a date of January in 2030 for all levels of the sport to control distance. The parties also expressed that more changes could come in addition to just the golf ball. I'm Dan Beyer.
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3: Okay, here we go. Here we go, hour two. England. Ronaldo, Portugal. Off a day in which Mbappe, Messi dominate. Great to have you in. So the Brendan Sorensby story has wrapped up. He's going to the supplemental draft. And so yesterday after the show and this morning, texting with people in the league, NFL executives, and he's the quarterback at Texas Tech, got into gambling and got an injunction. It sort of galvanized the sport, the Big 12, and boom, they flushed him out. He's now off to the supplemental draft. So I'll tell you what the people said that I talked to. Number one is everybody likes his talent. One exec said he would give up a third round supplemental pick for him and give up a third round 2027 pick. He's really, really talented kid. He's got good size. Think a bigger, thicker Jackson Dart. He can move. He's got a nice arm. He plays with a ton of confidence. Really good player. The other thing all the executives said, they've dealt with drug and alcohol addiction, not a lot of gambling addiction, so it's uncharted territory. One more mistake, career's over. That would concern them dearly. That's why they would not give a first or a second round pick on it. You can overcome losing a third round pick. Hard to overcome first and second round picks. The other thing that one executive said to me is he was not a gambling addict the first day he decided to gamble. He questioned his judgment. He also questioned the judgment of the people around him. He said once this surfaced, he should have just gone immediately into the supplemental draft. Trying to fight it brought out all the slings and arrows. It was incredibly bad PR. He questions his judgment, said he wasn't really a winning player late in the season in his career. The gambling addiction, he wasn't an addict the first day. He worries about the people around him, and quarterback tends to be a judgment position. Again, if it's a wide receiver, it's an off-ball linebacker. Quarterback is different. It's the coach on the field. You have to be able to trust their judgment. So it's a lot of uncharted territory. The word, the prototype I got was it feels a little bit like Jackson Dart, where maybe a little Baker Mayfield chutzpah personality, very confident kid, but kind of a Jackson Dart style. But this is uncharted territory. There's not much we know. This was Dane Brugler recently on Cleveland Radio talking about this kid's draft profile.
7: Nothing has happened on the field between December and now. Plenty's happened off the field in terms of Sorensby and his projection to the NFL. But in terms of the on-field evaluation, because we kind of have to separate the two. On the field, it's a really talented quarterback. There's no doubt about it. But he's still very raw in a lot of areas. And so I think if he did declare for the 2026 NFL draft, he would have been in that quarterback three discussion.
3: All three executives I talked to had already done a ton of Brendan Sorensby homework a year ago. So they think he's a talent. They kind of projected him as a first high second round talent. That's not it, but it is really uncharted territory. And you start worrying about judgment, the people around him at the most important judgment position. So I just asked questions and listened, and everybody had a little slightly different take. But as a player, there was a couple of, it's got a Jackson Dart look, a little bigger, thicker, maybe Jackson Dart, who's been kind of surprisingly good so far for the Giants. And with that, host of the Ryan Russillo show, Barstool Sports, my friend for a long time, Ryan Russillo, covered the NBA and other stuff since back in 2006, 7, 8. Who are we kidding? He was 7 years old. He was working, doing NBA podcasts before anybody else was doing this stuff. Okay, so let's start with this. Antonio Daniels came on the show a couple days ago. He said, listen, the NBA has decided we're going to officiate the finals differently. And he said, I got news for you. Outside of maybe a Jokic body type, he said, you could have predicted Wemby was going to struggle. I mean, you're throwing these massive Mitchell Robinson, OG. He's like, you can blame Wemby, he said, but he may never be a great low post finals player. Do you share that sentiment?
2: Well, I don't think it's officiated different just once you get to the finals. I think the off-ball stuff that has happened more and more the last couple of years is pretty aggressive, you know, and you got to find a way. And that's why the stars are so coveted, because those guys find a way to get you buckets. I think one of the draft concerns with Wemby coming out was, okay, you're 7'4", and you can handle it like Durant. But, like, Durant's the only guy I've ever seen that size that can actually dribble through traffic, because it's just the physics of being that high off of the ground, your center of gravity being that much higher. If you're going to try to dribble through traffic and playoff defense traffic, it's going to be really frustrating. So, look, the bigger issue is the Spurs did a horrible job of using him and setting him up the way they wanted to offensively. I know no one wants to post anymore. Every single time there was a timeout, you knew that Mitch Johnson told the guards, let's get him in a good position, let's get him deep, and let's get him a look down there and just throw it up to him. Now, the Knicks countered some of those lobs by just shoving them in the back, because you don't get free throws if you don't have the ball. And it was a really smart thing by the Knicks to do. But I'll remember this series as a lost opportunity for San Antonio, and having a bunch of guards that, for whatever reason, when he gets into this Rudy Gobert mode of setting screens 30 plus feet away from the hoop, once they turn the corner off the screen, they just ignore him. And it was something I kept watching, Colin. And I kept looking at it and be like, okay, so they went to a timeout. What's going to happen? Oh, look, it's Wemby's deep. Look at this. A guard is actually passing to him. So yes, there are limitations with him physically, the face up stuff. Can he really drive through this kind of traffic right now without the man strength? It doesn't look like it, but they did not use him optimally, I think, at all, in this series. And that's how I'll remember it, despite a Knicks great run too, because I don't want to be negative about New York here.
3: Yeah. And it's interesting. We were, you know, there's always this thing about, like, confirmation bias or recency bias. And I mean, when Jalen Brunson's dad, who I covered back in Portland, when Jalen Brunson's dad, like, says, I didn't think he was going to be this good. You know, like, dads are always give you kind of the benefit of the doubt. Are we falling into a little, because I think we all love Villanova guys, the toughness, but, you know, he wasn't necessarily, even on those Villanova teams, the best scorer, the go-to guy. In Dallas, nobody projected this. Is there a little bit of the Knicks were so likable and so collective and so smart that we're all like, Brunson, top eight player? Or do you buy it? And have we just underreported and under discussed him since he's been in the league?
2: I don't think that we have. I don't know how this has happened. So him getting praise and being a top five player, like, look, if you'd asked me a few years ago, do you think there'll ever be a serious conversation of who you would rather have, Luka or Jalen Brunson? I mean, of all the laughable suggestions for a show topic. Okay. But it's totally valid to bring it up right now if you want to do it. But I voted him, there was one year there, I think it's 2 years ago, I voted him fifth for MVP, or I voted him first team all NBA. There was like a Tatum switch on MVP where I gave one first team and I gave the other one the fifth place vote for MVP. He's been this good, but as we know, the knock is, you just don't want a small guard. I mean, it's brought up all the time. Like, I don't think this proves that every NBA GM is going to be like, you know what we need to do this summer? We got to get smaller point guard. Okay. He is this special. His dad didn't think, as you said, he'd be this good. Jalen didn't think he's been this good. I talked to three coaches that have coached him. Nobody thought that he would be this good. And we are on an incredible development run. I would say, you know, if you want to stretch it out a decade, Giannis is like, I don't know what to do with this video of him in these junior high school gyms before the draft. And he ends up being at one point the best player in the world. Jokic, you're watching his stuff going like, it's kind of funny. He's fat and he's like an awesome passer. But like, seriously, like this guy's going to be the best player in the world. Kawhi Leonard, we're like, he's kind of an undersized power forward, or he's the most dominant two-way player in the league at some point. The thing is all those guys were huge. We have a Jalen Brunson development story where he was a more well-known basketball player than those other guys. There was more like actual production because of what he had done at Nova, but because he's so small, you're like, this can't possibly happen.
3: Right.
2: I think sometimes we lose sight of how obsessed the best players are at getting better. And that's why I kind of love the story for him. Like you think about some of these players, Colin, like this is the kind of guy we should all be rooting for to win a championship because he is so likable. He seems like he's handled everything the right way. He takes a massive discount to even allow this roster to happen. So anyone suggesting today he's the best player in the world is losing their minds. I don't think anybody's doing that. But to go, hey, maybe he's in that 5-6 range. I think he's already been there a couple times before. But once you win the ring, like it's hard to even argue against.
3: I grew up in the Northwest, you in Boston, and we both
2: Pacific Northwest, right.
3: We both eventually migrated to warmer weather. I get Giannis saying, listen, I've been 13 years in Milwaukee. It's a winter league. I want to go to Miami. Now, with Bam and him, great front line, they don't have much of a package. I argued yesterday that when you've been this good and this loyal and that they didn't make moves years ago, that's been an old roster. He's had to carry it. Now here come injuries. What if Giannis just said, I mean, Portland could give a great package. He's not going to re-sign. What if Giannis just said, listen, I'm not re-signing with any of you. It's going to be Miami. That does not what international players historically have done, but I'm kind of like, guys, he was loyal. He's been great. I think the front office may have slightly underserved him with coaches and some moves. What about Miami and just saying, I'm not re-signing unless I go there? I mean, you're an employee, I'm an employee. You don't get leverage much. I'm okay occasionally a star basketball player using the leverage.
2: Yeah, he's really tried to play this. I mean, it's very reminiscent of Garnett where it went on for years and it was like, you don't want to be the bad guy. And sometimes it's like, you know what? We're not really going to keep track of that. We're going to keep track of you not having any rings. But granted, you know, like if Garnett had never left, I mean, think about Garnett's story. He went from can't get out of the first round except for that one time to then it's like, can you believe people thought this guy might be a loser? Like he epitomizes winning. He epitomizes competition, but that's what happens to you, right? So, you know, Giannis has the ring in the back pocket. Everybody loves the trades where you're trading all your draft picks for Drew Holiday until you have to then move on to the next phase. Everybody loves the Dame trade because you're thinking like, what an unbelievable offensive combo having to deal with that until you're paying $250 million to him just to sign Miles Turner. So there's a lot of drafting. There's a lot of moves around it in the second iteration of this team after a championship because now we're going to like 5-6 years here. So this is kind of what's supposed to happen. I don't know why Milwaukee wants to pay him $275 million this fall when this is the team around him.
3: Right.
2: So I'm with you that like the best thing, even though he's the attraction, even though the GMs are scared to death of being the person that trades these players, knowing that there's the Kareem Abdul-Jabbar history of the stuff, like, hey folks, it's been like 5.5 decades. Like we're going to be all right. I just think it needs to be put to bed and he's trying to handle it in the way where it's like, I'm not going on the war path against the franchise, but there's also a lesson in this. It's sometimes going on the war path, you end up getting exactly what you want.
3: I know we over discussed LeBron, but when the Dodgers owners bought the Lakers, and I remember reading an article, somebody said, listen, this is not baseball. You can't defer payments. It's not the NFL. You're not going to get a Brock Purdy in the seventh round. It's hard to go from to excellent. There's one Wemby. Okay, that's not – so it's like there's a story out today where the Lakers are – well, they're working on a LeBron deal, and they're working on an Austin deal. And you could say to yourself, well, it's bringing the band back together. But my take is this is an incremental league. It's the hardest GM league. Like it's all margins and
2: patience.
3: Easily.
2: And luck. It's mostly luck. You know, like you'd hate to sit there and sit there interview for a GM job and be like, what's your plan? And be like, if we don't get lucky in the lottery, you're going to fire me in 3 years. Like, that's my plan. I know you have a question there, so I interrupted. I
3: mean, my take is, listen, it's if he takes a reasonable number, he's not going to take 15. He did go 21-7-6. You'll be viable. You're not a title team, but is there an argument that look, I mean, the top free agents, he's like four. It's, you know.
2: I can't, isn't it funny?
3: Trey Young, James Harden, it's Isaiah Hartenstein. Is like, I think, is it that bad of a move to resign him? I guess is my question.
2: I don't think that it is. I mean, obviously off the number he just came off of, and I don't blame Rich Paul. I like Rich Paul. I don't blame her saying like, well, why is our guy have to take a pay cut? I think Pat in the past, historically, like if you paid attention to some of their comments about LeBron's salary, it was like, well, you know, he's actually never technically been the highest paid player in the league and like all these different things. Yeah. I mean, he just finished up a $52 million option year. So you would think to improve some of the pieces around them that he's not looking dollar for the same number. All right. It's not like, you know, this gets into this like almost labor dispute of like, why is it up to us to tell him that he should make a little bit less? It's real simple. Hey man, what are your goals? Are your goals to be a better team? Then we can't pay $50 million for this year, you know? And I actually think the Lakers have done like a lot of great things for LeBron. And you'd think it still makes more sense for him in Los Angeles. Right. There is not another team out there where I don't know that they would have. There's not many teams with cap space, and the teams that have cap space, like, sure, maybe they throw him a big number to sell a bunch of tickets. But would he really want that to be his last season? I mean, I would think all of them can get on the same page here. But every now and then, like, he's a difficult partner. You know, he's going to play it out. He's going to play the whole thing out. But them running it back and hoping Luka's healthy and in improving center – the center position, like even if there's a gap between a healthy OKC and San Antonio to all the next teams, that's not necessarily a bad plan to have to go into next year. We are constantly obsessed in this league of like, oh, you can't win a championship? Well, start over. You're like, well, that's not fun either. It's not fun either when you're sitting there year three going, hey, I thought we started over. Now we don't have anyone good on our team. So if he comes back at a reasonable number, I think it makes sense if they would just want to put the band back together. But again, they've got to move on from Aiden.
3: Well, I think I know you well enough that you like the United States men's national team, but we would both be viewed as like casuals, that we jump into it every 4 years. We like it. We play catch up. We watch it, but we got, you know, there's a sports catalog out there that you and I cover that's pretty vast, including college. And so I've always been a little reluctant to be hard opinion on United States men's national team. Then I watched the first half Friday and I'm like, okay, I know what excellent looks like. That's it. Okay. So what was your reaction? It was my big overreaction. Like, we can beat Spain. I'm sure of it. What is your take today on that team?
2: Well, when you FaceTimed me with a Bud Heavy in your hand and Skinner playing in the background, I was like, Colin is all the way in. That eagle tattoo looks fantastic.
3: Thank you.
2: By the way,
3: thank you.
2: I love being a casual. You know what's funny? Everybody makes fun of casuals. Sign me up. It's awesome. I just watch a game. I don't have to have any takes. I don't have to have any opinions. I don't have to worry about if it's going to be rebutted by a million different people. I just get to watch, feel patriotic. And yeah, in my limited viewing of national soccer, international soccer, I should say, and I now am a convert, I think a lot like you. I think you and I used to make fun of the sport in the hallway back in our less evolved days as opinion makers. But that was, I was like, wait, so we have good players up front now? We have guys that can make plays? Like usually it's kind of, we don't have any of those guys and all those guys are on the other team. So, I mean, look, I know we can be like really egotistical in this country about like, hey, we expect to be the best at all these different things. And it feels like it's been disappointing 32 years removed from the 94 run where you're like, well, if we're doing this in 94, then we could be winning a World Cup in 30 years. And we're not even close to that. But I would say the style of play, that's as much fun as I've had watching soccer maybe in my life.
3: Yeah.
2: So I'm with you.
3: Yeah. That's how I feel. I like.
2: You hated it. You used to hate it.
3: Well, a lot of the flopping.
2: You did.
3: But listen, I've grown up with a lot of therapy. I'm much more sophisticated now.
2: I think it's when ESPN got the rights and Skipper pulled you aside and was like, hey, Cowherd, you're a soccer guy now. That's what I love about you. It's why you went from this SEC to Big Ten thing. Who you are aligned with, when media rights, you will pound the table for the company's interests, not influencing your opinions. Don't get it wrong. Not influencing your opinions, but motivating you to see things with a clearer lens. That's what I've always admired about you.
3: Oh, there are many things I admire about you, but we're out of time, so I can't get to them. I really, really appreciate that, buddy. Ryan Russillo.
2: It started as an insult, but it wasn't.
3: Good seeing you. Ryan Russillo.
2: Thanks, man.
3: Crushes it. Yeah, like being a casual. I'm not a casual with the NFL or college football. I don't think I'm a casual with the NBA. But like soccer, I'm a casual. Okay. It's like in politics. I'm a radical moderate. I'm a little left on social stuff. I'm a little center right on fiscal stuff. I'm a moderate. Both sides hate me. It's okay. I'm fine with it. Oh, J-Mac. But you know, J-Mac, you are getting a more evolved me, and I think we all win on that.
4: He kind of took a sharp left turn there at the end there, Russell. You know, I haven't seen him in the gym lately. He's looking a little slender. I wonder if he's on a GLP. Well, he didn't look as jacked as normal.
3: Well, he's busy. You know, he's doing things.
4: Was he grinding tape on Kingston Flemings? Is that what he's doing?
3: By the way, yeah. What's wrong with that?
4: No, it's interesting. I brought that up on purpose because Kingston Flemings had some Jalen Brunson in him. And I'm wondering if his value goes up because he's a small guard in the draft. Does he go higher in the top 10?
3: You and I have said this about a Diamara from Michigan.
4: Well, that's the thing.
3: If you can't get Wemby and you're sitting there and you watch what Wemby did to Chet Holmgren and you're like, yikes.
4: I got some draft takes for you I'm cooking up. We'll fire them next week. Next week's going to be a little crazy on this show, just as a heads up. Because you can gamble on the NBA draft.
3: NBA draft is 1 week away, and this is the best draft. First nine picks are really strong. I can't wait. I mean, this is a real draft.
4: The guy who could be falling, Colin? Lendeborg from Michigan, who was like the best player on Michigan.
3: I know, but...
4: I talked to someone yesterday.
3: My NBA scout in the Eastern Conference thought he was like 12, 13, 14. He's a little older. I think he looks like
4: falling though. He was awesome.
3: He's a big body. Also, he started basketball late.
4: Yes.
3: So I think it's unfair to say, well, I think his game has another level to it. And I think he's a really, really good kid. He's a really, really good player. So, I mean, if he gets drafted 12 or 13 in a bad draft, he's probably your third, fourth or fifth pick.
4: He goes to OKC. He's going to play next year, right?
3: Oh, absolutely.
4: Yeah.
3: All right. In Chicago, it's the Herd.
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4: So, Colin, I want to think back to the 2022 World Cup. We talked about it a lot on the show. Messi scores and wins, and we think he's going to walk off a champion, and he's done. Well, not quite. He had his first game in this World Cup last night, and it was memorable. A freaking hat trick for the GOAT. Lionel Messi, unbelievable performance, tying the record for most goals in a World Cup. Here's John Strong with the call on the 76th minute goal from Messi.
22: Nico Gonzalez, Lionel Messi! First career World Cup hat trick ties the all-time goal scoring record.
23: Well, he got his World Cup 4 years ago, and now he's out to get every other World Cup record with his 16th World Cup goal and a hat trick. He's from another planet. Enjoy him while he's still playing.
4: We don't even realize the era we're in, right? We just saw Tom Brady quarterback deep into his 40s. We're watching LeBron star into his 40s. This is uncharted territory. Messi at 38, absolutely cooking in the World Cup. Right. I mean, Colin, I just wonder, like, is this going to be the new normal for stars?
17: Yes.
4: Are we going to see Mbappe, you know, at like 37, dominating in the World Cup the way Messi, like, this is insane. It
17: well,
4: really
17: think
4: is.
17: About,
3: think about just what you and I, you know, I take now. I was never like somebody that took like supplements or any of that stuff. I'm taking three or four things in the morning, couple things at night. Like think about what premier athletes are ingesting. Like the quality of nutrition, the quality of training. They're just guys are maintaining their, the arc has changed. You know, it's like, it was like 24 to like 29 has now become like 24 to like 33 where you can just maintain an elite level for longer. And you know, I mean, just the way we look at alcohol, you know, and what it does, just the way we look at like rest. It used to be like get hydration and sleep. There's just so many different things now that keep that elite level longer.
4: And that's why people who love to harp on, well, the players were better in the 70s and 80s and Babe Ruth was so much better. Like they don't
3: go,
4: get
3: go
4: it.
3: Back, I mean, go back and look at Jordan was doing steak and potatoes and bottles of wine on off days and playing cards and smoking cigars. It was a different world than it is today. And you go look at now players now, they don't go out. I mean, I was looking at Ronaldo's diet. There's no carbs. It is like vegetables, green, fish, protein all day, no carbs. I mean, it's just a different world. So, yeah. You know, if you take the old guys and put them in today's world, it would be different. But Michael Jordan, I mean, it was cigars and cards and steak and potatoes and like fighters now, UFC fighters, international players, like don't eat red meat.
4: Yeah.
3: You know, before big events, the world's changed.
4: The other thing about Messi watching him, Colin, is unbelievably, he conserves energy like nobody else. He's almost like scientific, like, hey, I'm going to just walk around for a little while.
0: Yep.
4: And you're like, well, what's Messi doing? He's resting and waiting for his moment to strike like a cobra and just be like, boom, oh my gosh, what just happened? He's so good at that. This kid, he's just such a marvel to watch him. Anyways, all right, let's go to the U.S. national team, Colin. Sticking in the World Cup. Friday, big one against Australia. It's trending like Christian Pulisic will be good to go. We'll know more after today's training session. Tim Weah spoke to the media about the matchup against Australia.
2: They're going to play a super aggressive game. I think the counter is going to be something that they look to play with Yaron Koundé, who's very fast and speedy and technical. So I think, you know, it's going to be a fun game to watch. I think, you know, with us, we have huge respect for Australia and what they do. I think, you know, me personally, when I used to watch Tim Cahill, it was amazing. And then I had the opportunity to play with Tom Rogic at Celtic. So, you know, we know what they're capable of. We have a huge respect for them.
3: Listen, they're a big team, Australia, that will pack it in, back five, and they'll dare you to break that wall. They will not have a lot of time of possession. They had one of the lowest times of possession ever for a winning team in World Cup history. Meanwhile, we had one of the highest time of possessions. We have much more quality, upper level, offensively skilled players. 100%. They are big. They will counterattack. They actually play a little bit like we used to play. They're a counterattacking team. And they want to win it 1-0 and get out of town. Like that's not what we play now.
4: So I was doing some research on their meeting in October. We beat them 2-1. They actually led 1-0. We came back and beat them, but they didn't have our full A team. Now Pulisic did play 31 minutes. He got hurt in that game. They had largely their A team, but our two goals were scored by Haji Wright, who's on the bench here, with the U.S. team. And the two assists were from Roldan, who's also on the bench. Yeah. They haven't seen Balogun, Colin. I'm just telling you. The more and more I dig into this game, we're in great shape. 1-0 or 2-0, it will be my prediction. And then we win the group. And then, you know, you and I start fighting for tickets for the round of 32 game against Canada or whoever we're going to smash, on July 1st. All right. Let's wrap up with the NBA. Warriors are just such a focal point of this, off season. There was a lot of LeBron chatter. Well, now here comes Kawhi Leonard as a name we're hearing that the Warriors are targeting to join forces with Steph, Draymond, and Jimmy Butler. I don't know how they're going to get Kawhi, but the other name is fascinating. And it's Trey Murphy of the Pelicans. Now, he's one of these guys who's long. He's a little thinner than OG Anunoby. OG's got about like 30 pounds. But I looked at their profile. When you look at like wingspan and all these advanced stats, Trey Murphy's actually an interesting guy. He lines up a lot like OG, but thinner. And the Warriors reportedly want Trey Murphy badly. Now, he's due to get paid. Believe it or not, he averaged over 20 a game, Colin. And I looked at OG Anunoby. He's a zero-time All-Star. That's one of the crazy. I was like, what? Zero-time All-Star for OG Anunoby. And if you could get Trey Murphy to be 80% of OG, I think that's a sneaky good move if the Warriors can pull that off. Your thoughts?
3: Yeah, I mean, it'd be nice if they had some youth. I mean, they're an older team, and Kawhi Leonard, similarly, with injuries, it's like the 49ers. Well, the problem is you get hurt more often and you're out longer when you're hurt. I mean, when's Jimmy Butler coming back? So, they have this, it's kind of complication. Young players do not play well in their system. So you've got to get the right young guy if you're going for it.
4: Yeah. Now I know, the aspiration situation with Kawhi versus the league, that's unsettled. I cannot imagine anybody trading for Kawhi with that hanging over his head, right? They got to resolve that first, correct?
3: Yeah. Well, you know what this story tells me? LeBron and the Warriors, they made a run.
4: It's over.
3: And LeBron and Rich Paul went back to the Lakers. The story that came out today is LeBron eyeing the Lakers and they're negotiating. That got leaked by somebody. What it tells you is LeBron did talk to the Warriors and they didn't get him a number, or he didn't hear what he wanted to hear. And so therefore, by the way, stuff gets out when people want it out. Why is the LeBron story get out today? Because LeBron and his people want it out today. Maybe they're sending a message to the Warriors. You got to do better. That offer, that discussion, that's not good enough.
4: And is this the Warriors saying, well,
3: okay,
4: hey,
3: then
4: LeBron,
3: we'll go younger.
4: Yeah, exactly. Huh. So they're playing games.
3: Why did the Warriors and Lakers, why do stories leak today? Because LeBron has discussions with the Warriors. So it's all, you know, things get out when somebody, one of the parties, wants it out. And that's what we're seeing. J-Mac with the news.
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26: Is Jarrett Stidham really quarterback 2?
27: Oh, my God.
26: QB 2.
27: Not
26: Jarrett
27: for me.
26: Stidham. Do you trust it?
27: No. Man, Jarrett Stidham, I've heard, is a fantastic guy, and he's a great room. He makes the room strong for Bo Nix, so good.
26: Uh-huh.
27: Good. I'm glad that you bring some sort of comfort in some way to the starting quarterback. But I am, again, I am sorry, Stitty. Unfortunately, you had your bad day and your biggest mistake on the biggest stage for all the world to see. I was promised you wouldn't make the mistake that would cost you the game. That's why you're on the team. And then you went and cost them not only the game, the AFC Championship. And I didn't put it all on you because I don't think your coach should have put you in that position by going for it on fourth down to begin with. Should have kicked the field goal and played for the points and worried about the weather and all that other stuff. But you know what? Again, at the end of the day, I was told you would not make that decision of the backwards chest pass, and you went ahead and you did it. Why did you do that? Why did you do it? How can I trust you again?
1: They're not going to have Sam Ehlinger be the backup.
27: Oh, they might.
1: Jared Stidham is the backup quarterback
27: on this
1: team. You
27: were the one that first forwarded the thought to me in the offseason that Sean Payton can't stand that guy's face. After what all he's going to see is a snowy day in Denver and a backwards lateral that led to the biggest turnover of the game.
1: I think all of those things are true, and yet they're just going to go off a practice performance, and it's just going to be Stitty. You know what? Jared Stidham, you know what he is? He's a good practice player, which is a great way to ensure your career as a backup quarterback in the NFL, because you're gonna put all of that on film. You're gonna put that in front of the coaches, and they're gonna sit there and they're gonna go, "Well, it has to be him. He knows what the hell he's doing out there."
27: Until he showed us he didn't.
1: I know.
27: It's the problem with this statement. Now it doesn't hold water, Nate.
1: I know.
27: You can tell me he knows what he's doing. No, he doesn't. I mean, I know deep down you do, but your instincts forced you to do something you shouldn't have.
1: But this is just it. Football coach's biggest concern is, this is why they hated Tebow. This is why they hated Paxton Lynch. This is why Sean hated Russell Wilson. If you can't do the thing that I told you to do, then you're worthless to me. Then I can't stand you. Jared Stidham will do exactly what they tell him to do.
27: But he won't execute it.
1: No.
27: Nate, he was in front of receivers, behind receivers. Again, his timing is just a bit off when it comes to a real game situation, unless it's preseason. He's had a couple of times to seize this job.
1: He's had a couple of times to seize
27: three or four jobs.
1: But remember, but that's not the question here.
27: I don't trust him, Nate, and you're not going to make me.
1: The question is, are you going to be my backup quarterback? And the answer is, God, yes, he is. Of course he is.
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30: You ever had that feeling? You're somewhere, it could be late at night, or maybe it's just a situation where you get this feeling where you don't quite feel safe. And you're like, it doesn't have to be late at night. It doesn't have to be in a bad part of town. There's times in my life, not that often, but I'm like, I don't necessarily feel really safe in this space. And I always kind of feel like that with like a business I have. Like there are just certain times I'm like, yeah, this feels like a bad hire, or this feels like it could go sideways fast. And I've always thought, like, if I was a GM, like, that's why you have to be in the locker room. You have to read body language. You have to make a lot of calls. You got to be able to not only see and predict problems, you got to kind of feel them before they happen. You got to watch trends. Don't overanalyze, but like no analytics, but don't go crazy on them. So the Niners have done this thing where I just don't get it. They're really old and really expensive and really brittle. And an issue is that is hard in pro sports. Older players get hurt more often and take longer to recover. And in football, you know, you're getting tackled. There's a lot of a regulated level of violence. So I don't really buy over the last several years, the Rams and the Seahawks to me feel like young, athletic. They've moved off needy players. But yet the Niners, again this offseason, they go get Mike Evans and Dre Greenlaw. Older players who have had injuries. They paid Trent Williams and Christian McCaffrey and George Kittle and older players who have had injuries. Now, I'm not denying the greatness of the aforementioned players, but here is Kyle Juszczyk saying, I like where we are.
6: There's no easy games here out in the NFC West for sure. But we feel great about where our team's at. The fact that we won 13 games last season with all that we had to deal with, I think, you know, that's easy to forget. And rightfully so. You know, the Seahawks, they won a Super Bowl. The Rams had a great season and they've had some great additions in the offseason. So, I can understand why that is the case, but, I think we feel great about where we're at, man. I love our squad.
30: The Niners had a historically easy schedule last year and all their old players are now a year older and they doubled down on more older players, Greenlaw and Evans. Remember, they were blown out by the Rams in November and blown out twice late in the year by the Seahawks. Non-competitive games. And I think this is the difference in why they've fallen back. The Rams, the minute they felt Jalen Ramsey was kind of doing his own thing out, the minute Todd Gurley had an off year, a dip out, Cooper Kupp out, the Seahawks, DK Metcalf, getting a little loud and a little

0: a little bit of an ego. Boom. Gone. Seattle and the Rams, they don't get nostalgic at all. And I don't think you can in football. I think the Niners have gotten kind of nostalgic. It's like the Deebo Samuel situation. Well, it'll work itself out. Didn't. Messi. Gone. Brandon Ayuk. Well, yeah, we like him. It'll work itself out. Didn't. Gone. Like sometimes the Niners, you know, it's like one of these things in sports. The Niners sort of operate on feelings, and the Rams and the Seahawks, to me, it's all business. And when they feel it, a little too much ego, a little too much noise, just a dip in production, gone. And I know that sounds cold and heartless, but, you know, it's kind of, when I look at the Niners, I just don't get the plan. It doesn't feel or look right. Old, brittle, and expensive do not age well in the National Football League. So I saw this stat. I've said before, I grew up in the 70s with the NBA. The first game I ever remember watching was like 1972, bunk bed, Blazers, Lakers, old Wilt, headband Wilt. Blazers were down big, came back to win. I remember that. So going back to 1960, I'm looking at this map. There's only been 15% of NBA champs since 1960, 15% that have won a championship without an MVP or a former MVP. What is interesting is that the era I grew up with had the most of them, the 75 Warriors, the 77 Blazers, and the 79 Sonics. And all of those had a little bit of what the Knicks just had, where you had one dominant late game go-to guy, Rick Barry for the Warriors, Bill Walton for the Blazers. And I would say like Gus Williams or Jack Sigma would toggle back and forth on that. But that's what the Knicks are. The Knicks are a 70s NBA team where you have a go-to play initiator and closer in Jalen Brunson, and then smartly constructed B to B plus guys, OGs and A, but a lot of B to B plus guys who fall in line and lean into their star with no resentment at all. So I think the great thing about the NBA now, what it's become is like the 70s, it's not a go buy a championship league. If you've got an A and a closer, if you got your Elvin Hayes for Washington, your Rick Barry, your Gus Williams, your Bill Walton, and you surround him with really nice B and B plus guys, maybe an A minus guy in there, Maurice Lucas on the Blazers, or a Jack Sigma or a Dennis Johnson for the Sonics, you can be a champion now. Jalen Brunson's thoughts on leading the Knicks to the title.
1: Words can't describe it, but I'll say I put a lot of time and effort into trying to be the best player I can be to try and help a team win. Just really thankful I have the organization, the coaching staff, my teammates, to have my back every single day. I think that means the most to me.
0: So I do think it's interesting. The media's taken a lot of criticism, and Ryan Russillo and I talked about this, that, you know, I mean, you guys did not project this. No, we did not. We did not project this. The media is usually good at one thing. We're pretty good at, like, when we start buying into somebody early, 13 years old, 15 years old, 16 years old, Tiger Woods, he was as good as we thought. Wemby, LeBron, as good as we thought. People thought Carmelo was good. They didn't think he was LeBron. Like, we're usually right on that stuff. Kobe Bryant very early was, yeah, he's going to be the closest thing to MJ. Well, he was, and though he's passed, he still is the closest thing we've ever had. David Thompson, MJ, and Kobe, very similar styles athletically. I think the media is pretty good at saying, okay, this is different. This is that, and I think Wemby falls into that. Defensively, I've never seen anything like Wemby. But Jalen Brunson was a second round NBA pick. So remember, that means every single NBA GM, even the good ones, were like, yeah, I know he won a ton at Villanova. We don't think he's it. Even though his dad was an NBAer, he was a championship level player, he was a very good recruit, every single GM in the league passed on him. All right. So when I hear like anonymous troll guys, an expert on Jalen Brunson, His dad didn't know he would be this

0: good. He's just got a lot of mental strength, and he's relentless, and he works really, really hard. And I think sometimes we, Russillo said this, we don't understand, like, how hard and how much great players want it. Now, the question is, are we overstating his greatness? We know the Knicks aren't a great team. They trailed double digits in all these games. Like, they're not an all-time great team. Nobody thinks they're Shaq and Kobe. The question is, are we overstating what he is? He's still 6'2", not a great defender. This was smart roster construction, and he is a terrific, like Steve Nash. He does get his own shot consistently. Here's Nick Wright yesterday defending Brunson going forward.
1: He, Jalen Brunson, in the last 4 years, who leads the entire NBA in playoff wins? Jalen Brunson. Second in the entire NBA in playoff points per game? Jalen Brunson. First in 30 and 40 point playoff games, Jalen Brunson. This is a team that before he got there had won one playoff series in 15 years. They immediately won a playoff series in each of his first 2 years. Before he got there, hadn't made a conference finals in 25 years. They made it in year three. Hadn't been to an NBA finals in 27 years. They made it in year four. Hadn't won a championship in 53 years. They just did it.
0: I think the two things you can undeniably say about Jalen Brunson, high school, college, Dallas, New York, he is a winning player. And a lot of great athletes are not winning players. He is a winning player. And the second thing I think you have to say about Jalen Brunson is we overstate athleticism in this league. Jokic, to me, on any given night, is the best player in the league. I mean, he can move like a refrigerator. Like, he's not a big jumper. We tend to, and I think the European infusion to basketball, Jason, is when we think of European players, the first word you think of is skill, not supreme athleticism. Mm-hmm. I don't look at Luka as a supreme athlete. And I think what's happening all over basketball is that Ant's a great athlete. Cooper Flagg is a great athlete. And that can help. But there is, the way the spacing is now, and everybody has to handle the ball. Everybody. I can remember going back to the NBA. I covered Isaiah Ryder, J.R. Ryder. He didn't have a left hand. He literally had to only dribble with his right hand. Clyde Drexler didn't have much of a left hand. Everybody now ambidextrous.
2: Yeah.
0: Everybody can dribble. Everybody can shoot a three. Skill supersedes hyper athleticism. I think that you can definitively say over the last 10 years.
2: 100%. And to Russillo's point and that bug on the screen, is Brunson underappreciated? I mean, it's almost like Ryan thinks we're overestimating Brunson's greatness because of the playoff run. Colin, I just looked at the last 3 years.
0: No, that's me.
2: How many years does he have to dominate in the postseason before we give him his due?
0: Well, remember, this was his first finals.
2: But so that's not, finals no, is a team no. thing. That's not, right, one right, guy right. can't lead you to
0: dominating the East is different. Dominating, I mean, let's be fair here. The best defense is their West. You know, Minnesota, OKC, San Antonio this year. So I think some of the skepticism was warranted.
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7: Here on Report, one of college football's most sordid scandals ever thankfully comes to an end with quarterback Brennan Soresby ending his fight to play for Texas Tech and running off to the NFL supplemental draft. Good. Don't let the door hit you. That was the biggest waste of time ever and should have never happened in the first place. The guy broke the most obvious rule ever in college sports. You cannot bet on your own team, and he admitted it, and was quickly ruled ineligible by the NCAA, only to lawyer up and incredibly find a judge to reinstate him. And when the inevitable pushback came from everywhere outside of Lubbock, Soresby's own coach, Joey McGuire, famously said, quote, "It's not murder." Right. But if it was, Soresby probably would have lawyered up and found a judge who would have reinstated him for that as well. I'm glad this debacle is finally over because it's embarrassing as hell and it should have never happened in the first place. I'm Jim Rome.
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23: The first of four World Cup matches on this Wednesday. Well, they started early and often in Houston.
24: Misaka at the far post, Neto's cross, and that's headed on, and it's striking first for Portugal in Houston.
23: Portugal jumping out to a 1-0 lead on the Democratic Republic of the Congo with that goal in the sixth minute, as you saw it on Fox. However, DR Congo answered with their own goal in stoppage time at the end of the first half. They're tied up at one apiece in a match that you could see on Fox. Group L, England and Croatia on Fox at 4 Eastern from Dallas. Ghana and Panama play in Toronto at 7 Eastern on FS1 and Group L. While Group K wraps up with Uzbekistan and Colombia in Mexico City at 10 Eastern tonight on FS1. Hey, baseball, Mets lead the Reds 4-1 right now in the fifth inning, while the Royals are blanking the Nationals 4-0 in the third. Marlins on top of the Phillies 6-2 in the second. I'm Dan Beyer.
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0: Wemby is 22. 22-year-old athletes, even prodigies, are not built to walk into pro sports and dominate men. 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
0: Okay, here we go. 15 minutes. Albert Breer stops by. I already gave you an early Christmas present in June. My four favorite NFL overs, future bets, and my four favorite unders. We will revisit those. So yesterday's World Cup games, and today we've got England and we got Portugal with Ronaldo. So it is going to be, my prediction is, you thought yesterday was great, today could be better. But yesterday gave us a showcase of some of the top players around the world and scoring at will. And one thing is clear to me, listen, it's not schemes. Stars carry their teams at the World Cup to victory. It's stars. Let's talk Messi. Like a Jalen Brunson in the fourth quarter, he is the system. He took over. Yesterday, we saw three superstars shining three different ways at three different moments in their career. Let's start with Messi. 38 years old, three goals, Argentina debuts group stage. He's only 5'7", 150. But he is probably technically the greatest player arguably ever. Beautiful. IQ. There's a smoothness to his flow. These are not schemes, play design. They are talent. He is so good on the ball. The ability to manipulate space, timing, angles, passing, dribbling. There's a little Steph Curry resemblance. He looks different. Then there's Mbappe. He, unlike Messi, is now in his athletic prime. 27. Little like an NFL wide receiver in terms of speed and agility, strong, athletic, can just outrace people. 14 World Cup goals in 15 World Cup matches doesn't even make sense. That's why France are favorites now. American fans can kind of relate to him. He is just a world-class athlete in his prime, consistently making dynamic plays. When the ball comes off his foot, it looks different. And then there's Norway's Erling Haaland. Oh, Erling, where have you been? He's our Gronk, right? In the World Cup, he's 6'5". It's an incredibly difficult matchup. He overpowers people. He's a classic target striker. It is a lot of brute force. He is big and strong, a little bit like Zlatan Ibrahimovic. In the air, nobody can really defend him. He just looks different. His misses, his makes. It is all brute force. And you watched these three yesterday, all-time greats, three different styles, three different sizes, all on display. None of them are part of a system. They are the system. Here with Stu Holden after the stars took over yesterday on Fox.
27: I just imagine these stars, though, sitting at home watching each other, where first Mbappe goes, it's your turn, two goals. And Haaland goes, two goals. Messi's like, hey, Brad, hold my beer. That's cute, guys. How about a hat trick tonight? Yeah. So what is Ronaldo going to do tomorrow?
0: Yeah, it is now we're starting to see the first week, the Americans, the Germans dominate, and now you're getting Messi. Now you're going to get Ronaldo. It's England today. It felt like yesterday, kind of the sea opened for the World Cup. It was fantastic. All right. Maybe the sea is opening at the World Cup on Fox, but the door may be closing on what the Lakers can do in free agency, because the story this morning is LeBron and the Lakers, they're talking. And we've got new owners for the Lakers, and they have a lot of lettuce. The Dodgers owners. But they're also discovering that the NBA of all of our pro leagues is the hardest. It's an incremental league. It is the hardest league to make trades and the hardest league to make big improvements year to year. In fact, if you look at the top five free agents this year, these are the cream of the crop. It's a Jalen Duren from the Pistons who can't really create his own shot and had an awful playoff. James Harden of the Cavs. You really want to get into that business. Austin Reeves, good player, but a ceiling athletically. Isaiah Hartenstein, center for OKC, who I like a lot, but he's really expensive. And LeBron James at 42 years old. That's the cream of the crop. Some would put Trae Young in there, but he seems to drive coaches crazy. So there's just not that many avenues to quickly improve in the NBA, and they make trades very difficult. You've got to match salaries. So like what the New England Patriots did, awful to the Super Bowl, you can't really duplicate it. Now you could say, oh, what about San Antonio? Okay, there is a guy named Wemby. There's nobody on the planet like him. And by the way, they got dominated when they got there by the Knicks. So my take is the new Laker owners, these are people that have moved off stars. Cody Bellinger and Manny Machado, they've moved off stars. Trey Turner. But football's different and baseball's different. You can defer payments in Major League Baseball. In the NFL, you got a college draft where you can find Brock Purdy in the seventh round. You can find Puka Nacua in the fifth round. You can find Tom Brady in the sixth round. That doesn't exist in the NBA. Two rounds, you're kind of out of players usually by about pick 14. Jokic and Draymond Green, Tony Parker, they're outliers. So I think they look at LeBron and they're saying to themselves, we got to get the number right. But last year he gave you 21 points, 7 assists, and 6.5 rebounds. There's like 4 guys in the NBA that did that. I wish he was 32. It would be much easier. And then his defense could basically shield Luka and Austin Reeves' inability to lock down guys. But there's a difference between good and great. There are no great options for the Lakers. All this stuff about Giannis. I mean, go look at what a team like Portland could offer Giannis. I was looking at something last night on the interweb about teams interested in Giannis, and I'm like, oh, the Portland offer blows everybody away. He just doesn't want to go to Portland, right? He wants to be closer to Greece, perhaps. Miami doesn't have much, but that's where he wants to play. So there's limitations on what you can do, and Frank Isola and I talked about this last week.
1: There was a lot of buzz around the team that the idea of perhaps LeBron joining the Warriors after the season, and a lot of that has to do especially with his relationship with Steph Curry. It does make a lot of sense. I think if you were to leave the Lakers, and I don't know why if I'm the Lakers, I'd want to have him. I think he played really well this season for what you should expect from a guy who's 41 years old. He's not going to play 82 games, and they needed Luka Doncic.
0: If you were a great athlete and you could pick the sport to play, you were literally good enough to play Major League Baseball, NFL, NBA. NBA, you can play for a long time. Kevin Durant, get him the ball, end of the shot clock, doesn't need a pick, he'll get a great shot. Because most of your great players, you know, a lot of them have size and length that is kind of, you know, unique. Like in the NFL, you can just be replaced more easily. 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NFL trades are easy. You could trade any player you want. Almost any time you want, right? In his career, in NBA, you have to have matching salaries. And there's just the draft gives you, this year's draft's going to give you 14 good players, maybe 7 really special players. Forget Brock Purdy is the last guy taken in the draft. I mean, George Kittle, Puka Nacua. It's a regular occurrence to get exceptional players in the 4th, 5th, 6th round. Like it happens every season. So as an NFL GM, if you've got good regional scouts and you can find, you know, you can find a guy like Julian Edelman, who's a college quarterback, you put him into the right system, he becomes a great Super Bowl wide receiver. So Antonio Gates, one of the top 5 or 6 tight ends ever, arguably undrafted. Now Austin Reeves is undrafted. Alex Caruso's undrafted. They're not all-time talents. You can find undrafted Kurt Warner, Antonio Gates, Tony Romo, totally undrafted. It's just really hard in the NBA. It's an incremental league, and it really benefits your Kevin Durant's and your Steph Curry's and your LeBron James as they age. Who are you going to replace them with? Who's that? Look at the free agent list right now in the NBA. It's a lot of guys you don't want to get in the business of. It's a lot of James Harden. It's a lot of guys that can't create their own shot, or Trae Young who shoots too much, or Hartenstein that's good, but how expensive, how much can I pay him? So it benefits Rich Paul and LeBron greatly. Don't fall for this scam. Fake texts about loans you never actually applied for. 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
0: 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You'd think he never missed a shot. With Michael Jordan. The beginning was choppy. He was a ball hog and not a great teammate. At the end, the Wizards was pathetic. Wemby is 22. He just faced a smart, veteran, well-coached physical Knicks team. Shocking. 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
0: You know, I've always joked with Michael Jordan, it's as if he didn't really enter the league until he started winning championships. People forget that Michael Jordan, first series against Milwaukee, knocked away. First three series in the NBA playoffs, lost all of them. You'd think he never missed a shot with Michael Jordan. The beginning was choppy. He was a ball hog and not a great teammate. At the end, the Wizards was pathetic. Wemby is 22. He just faced a smart, veteran, well-coached, physical Knicks team. Shocking. It didn't go particularly well. Even prodigies like Peyton Manning consider this finals for Wemby like the first playoff game for an NFL quarterback against a really veteran team that's on a heater.
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26: 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It's Colin Cowherd. Outspoken.
0: I know it's uncomfortable and nobody wants to talk about it.
26: It's The Herd.
0: This is
26: The Herd.
0: That's what this is.
26: Man of the people.
0: People don't want Socrates or Aristotle. They want a guy.
26: Oh, did I mention outspoken?
0: I'm sorry, guys, but unpopular opinion. 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
0: 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Well, I think Vegas makes about one mistake a year, overs, unders, and that's about it. And through the years, I've had some success over unders. Last year, the Patriots. And the Seahawks both were teams I like more than Vegas did. And so I presented my four favorite overs and my four favorite unders about 2 hours ago. And we can put it up on the screen. For instance, I think the Chiefs will be good, but I think 10.5 is a big number. I think they're a 10-7 team. I think they're getting old in spots. And I think their division's really, really good. I like Green Bay. I think the division's unbelievable, and no Micah Parsons or Jeff Hafley. They were 0-4 without Micah last year, and I think the division, I think Kyler Murray's going to make Minnesota dangerous. I think Ben Johnson, Caleb year two. I also think the Lions upgraded to OC and left tackle. So a lot of these are just close. Like, I don't think the Saints are winning 12 games. I think the Saints are a 9-win team in that division. I have told you I think the Giants are undervalued. Jim Harbaugh and John Harbaugh are able to kind of institute their culture in year one. John did it in Baltimore year one, took over a cruddy team in Baltimore, and Jim did it taking over a mess in Los Angeles. So these are my over-unders, and we bring in Albert Breer, Monday morning quarterback. Any big disagreement on those? I mean, I put the Jets under 5.5. I think that I don't know the staff. I don't like the quarterback. Anything jump out to you?
16: I mean, I think the Chiefs are going to be pretty good. You know, I think they have a lot of the elements. I think Kenneth Walker is going to be, has a chance to be a top of the league back and a real difference maker for them. You know, Steve Spagnuolo has shown that he can, involve young players on a high level really, really quickly. So I think Delaney and Woods come in there and they could be difference makers fast for Kansas City. I mean, my two concerns with them, you know, would be number one, what the issue that they've got at receiver right now.
0: Yeah.
16: And Rashee Rice's reliability problem. And beyond him, I mean, you're talking about Xavier Worthy and Tyquan Thornton. So there's a depth issue there. Yeah. And then, I mean, Mahomes coming back off the knee. Look, I looked this up today. It's actually interesting. So all 18 years that Brady was a starting quarterback, all 18 seasons, excluding the one that he hurt his knee in, the Patriots made the playoffs, and there were only two times they didn't get to the divisional round. One was his last year in New England, and then the other one was the year coming off of the knee injury. And so, I think that's kind of the moving target there with Mahomes. The one I really like here that you have, I think the Chargers have a chance to be really good. You know, I think with both the tackles coming back, with Mike McDaniel coming in, Trey Harris, I think he's got a chance to be a breakout guy at receiver alongside Ladd McConkey. And you have, Mike McDaniel working with Justin Herbert. I think the Chargers have a chance to be really, really good. And I'd agree with the Giants being over 7.5 as well.
0: So I want to talk about, I have Cleveland doing an over. And I think Andrew Berry is one of the sharpest young execs in the league. And it's not easy. Cleveland's got an owner that's got strong opinions, especially a quarterback. But I said this with Shedeur Sanders. If you go to the end of last year, it was the 31st ranked offensive line, and he had more touchdowns than Josh Allen, same number as Darnold. I think Shadur's going to be okay. In fact, I talked to an NFL general manager last night who told me, he said, I had him earmarked as a starting quarterback. Not a great one, but a starting quarterback. And I think they've had back-to-back-to-back good drafts. What do you make on the stories of Andrew Berry coming out publicly and saying, Shedeur looks really good in OTAs? That was echoed by another exec I talked to last night, because I asked him about Sorsby and Shedeur, and they're all like, he got underdrafted in the fifth. He's not a fifth-round player. He's closer to a second or a third. What do you make of the Shedeur story? Also, remember this, Albert. He beat Brady most merchandise sold ever. There's a Tebow quality here. And if he goes on a two-game winning streak, you know what the Tebow thing was like. That's hard to get off of.
16: I mean, I think it's going to be a real competition. You know, I think Deshaun Watson has a shot to win it. And I think one thing that both those guys have going for them at the quarterback position is Todd Monken, like, dig into his history a little bit. He has won and been a part of offenses with lots of different types of quarterbacks. He was with David Garrard in Jacksonville all the way back when he got in the NFL for the first time. He was with Brandon Whedon at Oklahoma State. You know, after that with the Buccaneers, with Fitzpatrick and Jameis Winston. He was at Southern Miss as the head coach. Nick Mullins, who you'll remember from the Niners, was the quarterback there. Stetson Bennett at Georgia. Lamar Jackson with the Ravens. So it's all these different types of quarterbacks, which should tell you, whatever Deshaun Watson does well, whatever Shedeur Sanders does well, Todd Monken has it in his bag to help that kid out, you know? And so, like, I think that Monken's going to be able to maximize whoever's playing at quarterback, you know? And then I think it's what you said, which is it's all the young draft picks coming together around whoever the quarterback is. And so, you know, can Quinshon Judkins be the bell cow in his second year as a pro? Is Harold Fannin going to take another step at tight end? And then the rookie, Spencer Fano at left tackle, Casey Concepcion and Denzel Boston at receiver. I really like what they've done in the draft. And the guys on the defensive side of the ball certainly look like difference makers too. Mason Graham, Carson Schwessinger. They've gotten a lot younger across the board. You know, now I think, you know, for whoever the quarterback is, it's the advantage that Monken gives you, and then some of those draft picks becoming what they think they can become.
0: Okay, I told the audience, I made some calls and texts on Brandon Sorsby. Every single exec said he's super talented. They also said, I don't love his judgment or the people around him, not only with the gambling, because he wasn't an addict the first day he gambled, right? That develops. And also, he should have just gone straight to the supplemental draft. Instead, he gets an injunction, and it's just a mess. And he's like, my guys are like, the talent, though, is indisputable. He's really, really talented. That part, everybody agreed on. What do you hear?
16: Big, strong, loose athlete who, and I don't want to make it sound like this is what he's going to become, but when you watch him, what all the executives and the coaches who've watched him will tell you is that he looks like, as far as the way he throws the ball, his style, it's the same sort of genre as Patrick Mahomes, Caleb Williams, Zach Wilson would be the other side of that, you know? And so that's the type of player that you're getting here. And it's going to be a matter of whether or not he can harness it. Now, I think if he had gone back to school, he had a chance to play his way into the top five in 2027. Doesn't mean he would have been a top five pick, but he has that sort of talent, which I think would have put him in the same category as an Arch Manning, a CJ Carr, Lenora Sellers, who have a ton of ability, but still have to harness that ability. I put Dante Moore in a different category because I think he's a little bit more proven than the other guys. But you know, like that's, if you're talking about being able to get that guy for a second or a third round pick in the supplemental draft, you really have to study hard and look at it. And here's the other thing, Colin, I would look at this. If you're the Browns, if you're the Jets, if you're the Dolphins, if you're the Cardinals, and you're one of these teams that didn't take one high in 26 and could be looking at taking one in 2027, here's the carrot for you is that you could get your quarterback situation taken care of now with a two or a three. And if you hit and you're going to have 6 months to figure out whether or not you hit, well, then you can come back in 2027 and maybe spend a top five pick on a Jeremiah Smith or a Colin Simmons or a Dylan Stewart or a Leonard Moore. Cause that draft class is loaded at the top and having quarterback taken care of going into the draft cycle would be a pretty powerful thing.
0: Well, that's the Ty Simpson Rams. Like, let's get done with it.
16: Yeah.
0: We don't want to get into a draft capital race to the top. You know, an interesting team to me, Caleb Williams year two. So Goff looks like a bust.
16: Yep.
0: McVay saves him. Second year with McVay, Super Bowl. Wow, he's a Pro Bowl level guy. Caleb Williams had a remark the other day. He's like, man, year two with Ben is way easier. I was like drowning last year. Mm-hmm. And it's interesting. If you look at Caleb's numbers, just because he's different, he's not your classic dropback guy. People look at the completion percentage, the fingernail paint, the moods, and they just, people just, it's almost as if outside of Chicago, they don't want it to work. Nobody buys it. When you talk to people, because non-traditional anything always gets pushback. When you talk to people about Caleb and Ben, do they see greatness? Do they believe this year is the wow year like McVay Goff?
16: He was seen as very raw coming out of college, and I think that's something we shouldn't get too far away from because he did have a long way to go, and they 100%. Like we're trying to feed him through a fire hose last year. And I give Ben Johnson a ton of credit for this because there are a lot of coaches that would have come in there and looked at it and said like, okay, like what happened to my predecessors in this market? They got run out of town. If it looks bad, the way that football is covered in Chicago, like things can metastasize really quickly. And Ben Johnson took the approach, I don't care about any of that. Look, I'm going to make things really hard on the guys. In the spring, in the summer, this is going to be a very difficult training camp and it might not look right. And the media might be messaging to our fan base that Caleb doesn't look good. The whole thing doesn't look right. And I don't care because he's going to benefit from that on the back end. And I think he did. And it was interesting hearing JT Barrett, his quarterback's coach, say this a few weeks ago. He said, we want to make things easy on Caleb now. We want to create more layups for him. We want more of the easy throws. And I thought back to Brian Daboll working with Josh Allen early in his career. I remember this conversation with Daboll where he put together a reel of Tom Brady's layups, right? And it was a long reel and Daboll's point was look how many layups he's taking. Look how many easy throws he's taking. Now instead of having to make, if you can do this, now instead of having to make 20 spectacular plays for us to win, you only have to make five or six and we're going to make the rest easy on you. And because Josh Allen was capable of making the spectacular play, they had to drill it in his head. You don't always have to do that.
0: Right.
16: And I think that's where they are with Caleb now. It's take the layups, take the easy stuff, and we'll get the spectacular stuff in spots. It's something I think with this type of quarterback that you have to work through. And Ben Johnson's really, really good at this. And, you know, I think that he's going to get there. And you'd hope like you'll see a little bit more of that in 2026 where maybe it looks less spectacular, but it's more efficient. That would be the goal.
0: Okay, so we'll wrap it up with this. It's been so easy to just pick against the Cowboys over the last 15, 20 years. I mean, it was, if it's Jason Garrett, it's McCarthy, it's Brian Schottenheimer, it's like, well, are they at the top of the league? Dak and Romo are good, but I don't trust them in the playoffs. And I did this about a month ago, I said, you know, actually, if you stack up their 10 best players, if Caleb Downs ends up, you know, it's, you just start looking at their roster and you're like, this is actually Quinnen Williams and Dak and Pickens and CeeDee Lamb and
16: Kenny Clark. Yeah.
0: Have we undervalued the Cowboys? Are they actually really at the top? Kind of an elite roster.
16: Yeah. So I would say it depends on a few things hitting for them. I think they've done a nice job reworking their pass rush. Now we'll see what Malachi Lawrence, their second first round pick, becomes, but they've got Quinnen Williams in there. They've got Kenny Clark. Like, so I think the defensive line, you know, you go back to last year, they drafted Donovan Ezeraku out of Boston College. They have high hopes for him. I think they've done a nice job of reworking their defensive line. DeMarvian Overshawn is somebody they've got high hopes for. Linebacker, you add Downs to the secondary. And then you look offensively and you've got the two number one receivers, or at least two receivers with number one talent. And you start to put it all together and then you got to ask the questions. Okay, what's going to happen at running back? What's going to happen in left tackle? They're throwing that open, you know, with their former first round pick, Tyler Guyton, having to earn that job. What's going to happen at corner? This is post Trayvon Diggs. I think there are some key positions that need to be worked out, but if they can be good enough at left tackle, if they can be good enough at corner, if they can be good enough at running back, I think there's a makings of a really good team there.
0: Albert Breer, as always, my friend, it's great seeing you. I hope you enjoy the World Cup. It's, we're all, you know,
16: it's
0: you
16: great.
0: I had Rosillo on.
16: We're all, I'm converted now.
0: There you go. Get back. Keep it on during the day and you just in and out of the living room and it's fun to watch.
16: Absolutely. Absolutely. I got the Portuguese struggling with the Congo up here. So, you know, we'll see how that finishes out. My son's a huge Ronaldo fan. My son drew a huge Ronaldo fan.
0: Well, your kids play soccer. So dad's figuring it out via his sons. Absolutely.
16: Yep. Absolutely.
0: Thanks, man. Hey, J-Mac, your kids as well. A lot of dads out there, we grew up with our traditional sports and their kids start playing soccer and it's kind of, you learn that way. You looked, as I was talking to Albert, you looked up at the TV and you were like, gasping.
11: Portugal scored a bicycle kick goal, but he was offsides.
0: Oh.
11: So still knotted at one. But yeah, I got the fam. I think I sent you the picture from the game. We all got, USA, t-shirts with, player jersey, Pulisic, Adams, McKinney. You know, and I have a Messi jersey hanging in the closet. I got a Saka jersey for England that I'll be wearing later today. Yes, you know I'm a jersey guy. I do wear jerseys in public without shame, unlike you. I got to get you to wear a jersey at some point.
0: No, it's not going to happen. J-Mac with the news.
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18: This is the Herdline News.
11: All right, let's start with yesterday. Not Mbappe, not Messi, but Erling Haaland. Colin, this kid is special. Oh my gosh, 25 years old, his World Cup debut, and he scores twice. So he has been a juggernaut for Norway, 57 goals in 51 appearances, and yesterday just proved he's one of the best scorers in the world. I mean, he's 6'5", relentless. He's exactly what you want as your number nine striker. Just a monster to deal with up front.
0: I was telling the staff this morning, is no star looked like his country as much as Erling Haaland. It's like that. He's their Norwegian striker. He's very much, I said it earlier, there's a Gronk vibe. Like, he's just a bad matchup. When he's in the air, it's just most soccer players, there are Zlatan Ibrahimovic. It's like, if you go look at him historically, he's just bigger and stronger than a lot of the guys he's up against.
11: Here's the call of his first goal on Fox yesterday.
19: Nusa has it. Müller-Volter on the overlap. And there it is. Erling Haaland meets the World Cup. The World Cup meets Erling Haaland. A man made for a stage like this.
0: Yeah, so good. That was a really entertaining match. Iraq had their chances even in the second half.
11: The soccer has been tremendous. And this is only week one, right? I mean, we still have like at least another month of this fired up. All right, let's move to the next story, Colin. That is the NBA and the Knicks. This is a fascinating topic. I think there's a good discussion. So a writer at The Athletic this week said that the Knicks became America's team during the title run. And if you remember, before the series, I speculated, could this be like a Red Sox-Cubs type vibe where people are like, They haven't won in forever. That'd be great for them. And you saw the city come alive. Everybody around the country is rooting for the Knicks. I just don't know if America's team, like, well, I don't know if that's going to stick. I'm curious.
0: No, it's more, I mean, between the Villanova guys and the Knicks, it's a very East Coast feeling team. It doesn't really have, I mean, OG was in Toronto, then he goes to the Knicks. You know, it doesn't have, you know, Denver West, it's got no real feel. It is a Villanova feeling East Coast team. I think it's, and also New York has a massive population. So there's New Yorkers that live all over California. That's a connection.
11: Let me ask, do you think that the record setting numbers by many metrics, this was the most watched final since like 1998. So topping Curry versus LeBron. Curry and KD versus LeBron.
0: Well, first of all, the metrics we use now for ratings are different. We count bars and lounges and, yeah, and so that everything's getting better ratings, but I do think it's the truest way to.
11: Yeah. But that applies ratings to baseball and football.
0: Everything's
11: too.
0: Setting ratings because of the measuring, model has changed. Secondly, New York City's a massive city. It got 10 million people. I mean, it's the one team in New York everybody likes. Baseball and football fans are split. Yeah. Everybody's a Knicks fan. So a lot of the merchandise numbers, and I also think there was something about Wemby's, emergence this year that all, let's give San Antonio and Wemby a little credit here. They were a fascinating team because they have the best big arguably ever. Within 10 years. So I think San Antonio gets a little credit. It was young versus old. Remember the one of the high NBA ratings of all time was MJ against Utah. And you know, people are like, well, it was all MJ. Well, Utah had this veteran team and MJ struggled in the couple finals against Utah. They could give him tough matchups. They were really good series. They weren't just layups. And this series, even though it was five games, Jason, it was a great series.
11: I mean, phenomenal.
0: I mean, the Spurs led by double. And any time you have one team surging and one team falling apart in the fourth, it makes for incredible drama.
11: Yeah.
0: So it included New York. You get Wemby. Five games, but super close. The drought for the Knicks. So there was just a lot of things. That Utah series with MJ was not all. MJ was in a lot of finals. But there was something about big Chicago, little guy, Utah, Stockton and Malone, the physical style, they, you know, I mean, there's just a lot of elements to creating record numbers.
11: Yeah, also in 98, like there's no streaming, right? I mean, everybody had television. That's just, it's not the same now. Go look at TV ratings for like Friends and Seinfeld. And go look at TV ratings now. It's night and day. Totally different. So like that, I mean, I don't think the Bulls-Jazz series was even close to the level of interesting of Knicks Spurs. Not even close. Those games, have you guys looked at the box scores? It was games in the 80s and 70s.
0: Yeah.
11: Like the offense just wasn't fun.
0: Well, listen, documentaries, sports documentaries especially, romanticize. Oh. Right? I always tell you there's one documentary that's never been made I'm fascinated with, and I don't know why nobody's made this. The Michael Jordan Wizards years. His teammates hated him.
11: Yeah.
0: He wasn't the same player, though he was still very good. That is the unmade documentary in sports.
11: Michael Jordan won't let that happen.
0: That's probably right.
11: But remember, he drafted Kwame Brown and then would just belittle him in every practice.
0: No, that is a fascinating doc and I want it to be made. That's just, I see a lot of these docs, like the Andre the Giant doc. It's like, I knew kind of some of it. And there's great docs. That's the unmade great doc.
11: I would love to see that one. Final story is to your Denver Broncos and your favorite quarterback in the league, or second, Bo Nix, Colin. He made an appearance at his full first offseason practice yesterday. Remember, he's coming off the right ankle surgery after the injury against Buffalo. He'll be limited at practice this week, but they say he's ready for training camp. We'll see what happens with Denver. The schedule's tough. I would not be surprised by some regression. The defense has had, I don't know, you can Google some of their players and what's going on in the offseason. Not great. They did add Jaylen Waddle, but they come out of the chute and that first 6 weeks, you won't find a tougher schedule in the league than what Denver has to face.
0: It's ridiculous. Like, did anybody in the league look at Denver's schedule and go, guys, can we move the Jets into the first month? Because this is competitively unfair. That is the hardest first six games I've ever seen. Thank God when Arizona arrives week seven. That is that, and even then it's in Glendale. Hey,
11: by the way, is Brendan Sorsby going to be starting that game for Arizona? It's not going to be Jacoby Brissett or Gardner Minshew. But yeah, I don't know. I think Denver's a team we're a little cool on. I liked hearing Breer is bullish on your Chargers pick. It'd be nice if Justin Herbert could get a playoff win, huh?
0: It would be.
11: Bo Nix, wow, 24 wins in his first two seasons, tied for number one in NFL history with Russell Wilson. What a list that is, huh? Bo Nix, Russell Wilson, Dak, Andrew Luck, and Big Ben.
0: J-Mac with the news.
12: Well, that's the news.
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12: The Herd Line News.
0: Yesterday it was stars. Today it's teams, England, Portugal, Ronaldo as well. We'll talk about that. Ryan Russillo stopped by earlier, had some thoughts on Brunson and Wemby and the NBA overall. It's the Herd.
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29: And now, Steve Covino.
30: Oh, boy.
29: Uh-oh. Rich Davis. Ah! This is Covino and Rich.
30: Yeah, I think I might be on the bandwagon, but I blame Brunson. I'm going to name my future first son, if I ever have one, like I said, Brunson Gaston Covino. It's a strong name. And I got swept in by the fun.
31: But as long as you're honest
30: with yourself.
31: And
30: if you come to me, though, and I'm wearing a Knicks shirt that I got at Costco, and you come to me and you say you got the authentic one because you've been a lifelong fan, I'm going to say, what do you think, you're better than me?
31: Covino, the best takeaway
6: is that you think you're better than me. No, the biggest takeaway is the bandwagon fans are going to be there for any team that really brings excitement.
30: Is a bandwagon fan and a front running fan the same thing? I was having this conversation with my girlfriend.
6: That's a good question. I think
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2: When you look at the Giannis Antetokounmpo sweepstakes, as a Knicks fan, where would you rather see Giannis?
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3: 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I am terrified of Giannis being on that Boston team with that front office, and also with a healthy Jason Tatum.
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2: I remember years ago I was talking to a somebody I covered. Rich McKay was the general manager of the Tampa Bay Buccaneers. Then he went to Atlanta, did that, then into operations. And smart guy. And I would just pepper him with questions about being a GM. And I remember one of the things he said is, you know, he would ask players or his scouts, give me three comps. Like, who is this player? Give me three guys in the league, a high end, a middle, a low end. Like, who does he look like? Yesterday I talked to GMs who think Brandon Sorsby is sort of a thicker, bigger Jackson Dart. That would be one of the comps. I talked to another exec. He goes, yeah, that's a good comp. So, but sometimes there are outliers. And like, oh, let's find the next Steph Curry. Yeah, it doesn't exist. Hell, the league copied the Warriors offense. Small ball. The NBA has always been a tall man's league. Let's get tiny. It didn't really work. Jokic, Giannis, Wemby, like size matters. And Ryan Russillo and I were talking about this is, oh, people have undervalued Brunson. He's short and kind of thick, not real athletic. Maybe he's just an outlier.
3: He's been this good, but as we know, the knock is you just don't want a small guard. I mean, it's brought up all the time. Like, I don't think this proves that every NBA GM is going to be like, you know what we need to do this summer? We're going to get smaller point guard. Okay. He is this special, but because he's so small, you're like, this can't possibly happen. I think sometimes we lose sight of how obsessed the best players are at getting better. And that's why I kind of love the story for him. Like, you think about some of these players, Kyle, like, this is the kind of guy we should all be rooting for to win a championship.
2: Yeah, and I do think he kind of galvanized basketball fans. I said this week I had my top 10 players to build around, and the pushback I get because I had Cade Cunningham, who's a, you know, 20-some point, 10-assist, big-bodied guard, slightly ahead of him. I also had Brunson ahead of Jason Tatum, and the world was outraged when I suggested a year ago, I don't think Jason Tatum's the face of the league. I got huge pushback. Now it's understood Brunson over Tatum. Even the Ringer, and Bill's a Celtic guy. He's like, he's the 13th best player in the league. So when I suggested, you know, Tatum, let's not live in the recency bias. He doesn't really have an aura. He's strangely passive. There'll be times I'm like, is he in the game? They moved Marcus Smart because he was taking shots from him. You know, and I like Jason Tatum a lot. So I think this, I mean, for instance, I'll give you an example. We tend to list players highly that we like watching. People don't like watching SGA. So they're like, that is no good. Well, they had the number one NBA seed and he's the best mid-range guy since Jordan. He's pretty good. But we like watching Luka, and it's like, boy, that feels low. Awful defensively, durability issues. Giannis is terrific, but he's not a fun watch because he can't hit jumpers, and he's just kind of a, you know, Milwaukee was not an engaging watch. So Cade Cunningham, similarly, Pistons are a boring offensive team, so people don't want to watch Cade Cunningham. Brunson is fun to watch. He's got Steve Nash. He's a little small, always gets his shot, has to work really hard to get his points, tremendously. It's easy to like Brunson. It's easy to like the Knicks, right? They were like fun. So I think I'm just cautioning people on this is a big man's league. It is an athlete's league, our best player ever. LeBron, Michael Jordan, Kareem, 6'9 guard Magic, Larry Bird, Duncan. Not a lot of 6'2 guys there. It is a big league. Even Steph Curry, the best version of the Warriors is when they had 6'11 Kevin Durant on it. So you can like Brunson. I like him a lot. I said all year, I think he's very good. Obviously he's great. I'm wrong. But there is a history. Like, oh, I love Brock Purdy and Jalen Hurts. No, we have a history of Marino, Elway, Brady, Manning, Bradshaw. They're big men. They're large men. That's just the history of the league. It's like slot receivers are fun. Randy Moss ran a 4.2. Calvin Johnson was a giant. traits, size. I mean,

0: stand next to Dan Marino. I remember one time, Dan Marino walked into the London on West, I think it's West 57th in New York. I was there with my sister in New York, and the minute she goes upstairs to her room, Dan Marino walks in. And I'm like, oh, my sister would have, she, there's one of the few athletes, she'd know who he was. Dan Marino's a big guy, big head, big shoulders. Like, you guys make fun of me because I'm like, oh, he's trunky, he's big. Like Sam Darnold, when you stand next to him, he's got a big head, he's got big shoulders, he's got a big butt. Like, it's like, that's a pro athlete. So it's Jalen Brunson, by NBA standards, you know, is 6'2". I'm 6'2", right? Like, most of the time, I remember going years ago to the ESPYs. I only went to it like two or three times. And I'm sitting there, I was standing with Michelle Beadle, I think, was there at the time. And Amari, and all these athletes are coming through. And Amari Stoudemire comes through. He didn't look like any pro athlete. I'm like, where does he buy a suit? How do you get a suit with a jacket that he had a tux on? And I'm like, how in the world, where would they, I mean, NBA guys do not look like other human, even by other pro athletes. I can see Teddy Bruschi. I used to work with Teddy Bruschi. Once Bruschi got out of the sport and lost weight, Bruschi looks like a kind of a fit accountant. Wemby is never going to look like a fit accountant. You know, Michael Jordan today would be taller than any friend you ever had. So, I mean, it's a, like, if you walked by Shaq, you wouldn't go, oh, what cubicle are you in the accounting firm? What law firm do you work at? It's like, okay, that's a pro athlete. So it's just the NBA is a tall man's league. NFL is a tough and a strong man's league. And I was wrong. I didn't think Brunson was that good. But seems like I was right on old Jason Tatum. McIntyre.
1: But by the way, to go back, you keep Dan Marino is so trunky and he's got a big butt.
0: He's big.
1: I think he has the same number of Super Bowl wins as Brock Purdy. Same Super Bowl appearances as Brock Purdy.
0: But nobody thinks they're equal.
1: No, I don't. Hey, you can think all you want. Like, Dan Marino can cuddle with all the love he's getting online. You're a top 10 quarterback all time.
0: He is.
1: Hopefully that puts him to bed at night and, you know, he can make him happy. But he doesn't have a Super Bowl, neither does Brock Purdy. Let me ask you the smart question about Brunson, Colin. Does what he's done these last three postseasons adjust the way you can maybe build a team in this league?
0: No,
1: hey,
0: I think you're, no.
1: We can still win with a small guard.
0: No.
1: Oh.
0: Again, he's just an outlier. There is no long list of marginally athletic 6'2 guys that dominated a playoff run. There's no list. Sometimes it's just, I mean, it's like Tom Brady. Do you think you should watch Tom Brady and go, you know what the future of the NFL? Tall, gangly guys who are unathletic. That will lead us to a dynasty.
1: Remember, Trey Young, with the Hawks had an amazing run to the conference finals.
0: Yeah.
1: Then he got exposed because he didn't want to put in the work. He was an Instagram superstar. He was just jacking deep threes. Didn't adjust his game. Right? But Trey Young had a run to the conference finals.
0: 1 year.
1: I think we're overestimating this whole, like, oh, well, it was just one postseason for Brunson. We'll see.
0: Well, no.
1: I think a guy like Kingston Flemings, who's about Brunson's size, becomes a fascinating prospect in this draft.
0: Yeah, I think Brunson has the EQ, IQ, mental strength, willpower. I think he won high school, college, Dallas, here. I don't think anybody looks at Brunson as Trae Young. 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
6: I'm Dan Patrick, and this is Above the Noise. Falling in love with soccer will take time for the United States, but if there is any shortcut to accelerating that process, it happened yesterday. America loves stars. When Caitlin Clark captivated the nation, interest in women's basketball exploded. When Lance Armstrong dominated cycling, millions paid attention to a sport they had rarely followed. The rivalry between Magic and Bird helped transform the NBA. Great players do more than just win games. They create fans. Soccer delivered exactly that kind of star power yesterday. Lionel Messi reminded the world of why he remains the GOAT with a hat trick. Kylian Mbappe had two goals of his own. The biggest names shined the brightest when the spotlight was at its most intense. The United States may never abandon its traditional sports, but if soccer wants to win over more American fans, it needs superstars front and center. And yesterday was exactly that. 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

0: it's Wednesday to you. What do I always say? I cannot believe it. It's Wednesday every single day. I feel like every single day I'm up in here saying, hey, Avi, happy hump day. It's just the weirdest way of measuring time. I actually feel like every single day I'm wishing Avi a happy hump day. I mean, for Avi, as always, every day is hump day. But for the rest of us, only Wednesday.
1: Trying to pull me out on a dance.
0: It is a weird, weird way to measure time. Anyway, what's good? What's cracking? Good show for you today. Lots to get done. As you know, Wednesdays are very busy days here in the jungle. Every day is, but especially Wednesday because we knock out our Jim Rohn podcast after the program itself. So let me lay it out for you. If you heard it yesterday, let me say right off the very top, exciting news yesterday. We announced that we are going to carry the show live on our YouTube channel starting Monday. So the show will air live every single day starting next Monday on YouTube. So what you want to do is go to our YouTube channel right now. Just search out Jim Rohn. Easy stuff. Make sure you're subscribed. That way, you never have to go looking for it. It will find you. It is going to be the best and the easiest way to watch this show on the internet. I will lay out all the other ways you can still get the program, but the best and easiest way to watch the show on the internet. I know a lot of you love YouTube already. I know a lot of you just watch TV. In fact, you just watch YouTube on TV. You don't even watch TV anymore. So I get that. Another good thing about this. Also, the chat option. We are bringing live chat to the jungle. That's either the best idea or the worst idea. We're going to find out. I don't know yet. I just know that starting Monday, and it's been in the works, but it's finally a done deal, we start to air this show live on YouTube. So if you were not able to react, or maybe this is the first time you're hearing it right now, hit us up. Telephone number is toll free, 1-800-636-8686. Again, the point of that is we just want to make sure that we put the show in as many places as we possibly can, because I know you all consume the content differently. Some of you are still terrestrial radio people. Some of you are still satellite radio people. Some of you have found the program on the Rohn channel and the 8 platforms we have there. Some of you have been watching it on the X platform. So this is just another option, and a really good option, YouTube. So we'll talk about that more today as we go along. But if you want to react to it, go ahead. 1-800-636-8686. You can find me also on X. And again, we're going to still do what we do. You can still react to the program on X. You can still react to the program by calling the show. You can still react to the program by emailing the show. However, there's going to be a new way to react to the program, the live chat option on YouTube. All right, all that in mind. Coming up today, I've got Pat Forty, SI senior writer. Love Pat. I'm going to talk to him about Brendan Sorsby because there is still more information there. Brett Okamoto will be joining us. We'll talk some MMA with him, an ESPN MMA reporter joining us at 1:40, ATP Day on Wednesday. And if you're watching on the stream, there it is, our YouTube channel. If you don't mind, just head on over there right now and subscribe, because all the things that we have on that channel are going to remain on that channel, but the show is going to be aired live on that channel, which is why you want to be subscribed. Make sure it finds you, and you don't have to go looking for it. All right, so all of that in mind. Oh, and the podcast, Jim Rohn Podcast, episode number 415. Former Laker great Byron Scott. I'm all about that. I'm going to talk to Byron Scott in a minute, which again is why I do that podcast, to run down people that I've not spoken to for a moment and go long form. So Byron Scott, ep 415 later on today. All right, that's a lot off the top. Let me go back to this topic. The fight to put Brendan Sorsby on a college football field this season might be over. However, unfortunately, the entire Sorsby saga is nowhere near over. Of course, there is still the supplemental draft if the NFL accepts his application to the supplemental draft, which I'm pretty sure they will, because I'm pretty sure they're going to want to keep all this drama going. The NFL loves drama. I'm also pretty sure there are a bunch of teams that are seriously considering bidding on this guy, even if they have to do it via email. But the question is, what kind of a pick would it take to actually land him? Like, I wonder if his stock is dropping as we speak. It's kind of a tough question to gauge. For instance, as Tom Pelissero laid out yesterday, dude does have some first-round talent and attributes and positive traits, according to scouts around the NFL. However, he also has some undeniable giant red flags. Like, I don't know, that whole addicted to gambling thing. There's that, right? And you would think that Team Sorsby would be done talking about that part. You know, the gambling part. You'd think that they would be on to the recovery aspect of this story. Rebuilding his image. You know, always forward, never back, especially when looking back, you see a degenerate who made terrible choices at every turn, jeopardizing himself and those around him. At this point, you would think that Team Sorsby would understand that. Understand that saying less is probably a good idea right now after Texas Tech, for instance, said way too much. But apparently Team Sorsby does not understand that. Apparently they still want to shift blame, point fingers. At least that's what his agent decided to do in his appearance on 105.3 The Fan in Dallas today. Check this out.
2: The people I feel worse for besides Brendan is Texas Tech. And I know they might have, you know, I think where they messed up was they talked too much. Nobody knew any of this about Brendan. Nobody knew when he was in the portal this was happening. I mean, Brendan probably should have gone in the draft in January, right? If we would have known, but nobody knew. So the people at Tech have been great, very supportive. Jerry Maguire, I think, is one of the best human beings on the planet. He's a lot of head coaches are transactional. He is not. And they didn't do anything wrong here. If anybody should be questioned or be catching heat, it should be Cincinnati, because they knew for 2 years and never said anything and didn't do anything about it. So
0: yeah,
2: that's the part of the story that gets lost.
0: No. You know what gets lost? All of us, when you say nobody knew. Nobody knew. It's not Tech's fault. Nobody knew. Oh, but Cincinnati knew. For years. How could nobody know but Cincinnati knew? What the hell are we talking about? How could nobody know but Cincinnati knew?
3: We're on to
0: Cincinnati. So what he's saying then is that Cincinnati knew. That's true, actually. He's right about that. That's 100% true. It's a fact. We know that Cincinnati was aware of Sorsby still gambling, allegedly, going into last season. We know Cincinnati put him on the field despite knowing that he was still gambling, allegedly. How do we know? Because USA Today reported it back in April. That's how we know. Here's a snippet from that column by Matt Hayes back then. Quote, the Cincinnati Athletic Department was alerted in August that star quarterback Brendan Sorsby was gambling prior to the start of the 2025 season. Two people with direct knowledge of the situation told USA Today Sports on Monday. The Big 12, which includes Cincinnati, uses Prohibit, a compliance-driven app. Every student athlete in the conference must download on their phone. The app notifies universities when athletes attempt to sign up for betting platforms or place prohibited wagers. End of quote. So on the one hand, the agent's saying, you know, Texas Tech's only problem was they talked too much, but nobody knew. But then he points out, oh, but Cincinnati knew. They knew for years. And anyway, how about we focus on the main point. The main point, your client. Imagine having an app on your phone which tracks your bets, and you make all these wild bets anyway. I know they've said over and over that this dude has a problem, but I think it's pretty clear that this dude has a problem. In fact, a few actually. A gambling problem,
4: over
0: a common
4: over
0: sense
4: over
0: problem,
4: over
0: maybe
4: over
0: an
4: over
0: IQ over problem,
4: over
0: certainly
4: over
0: a decision-making problem, which is not a good thing because quarterbacks have to make more decisions than anybody on the field. All the while, as guys are bearing down on them, looking to knock them into yesterday. But here's my question. for the agent. Okay, fine. You're right. But for who? For what? Why try to pull Cincinnati into this? How is that going to help your client? Why point fingers? Why lead people back to that USA Today column that looks terrible for both Cincinnati and your client? How is making Cincinnati look bad making your client look good? How is this helping him get a job in the NFL? Dude says right in that answer that Texas Tech just talked too much. That was their problem. They just talk too much right before talking too much himself. You see, it seems to me none of this is helping Sorsby. It's not helping anybody move on from what he did. And it's a great reminder to the NFL that despite considerable talent, there's also considerable baggage. At least it proves what I've been saying for weeks, that there are other programs, I'm sure, many programs that would do exactly what Texas Tech is doing. Cincinnati already did it. Again, I just don't know how it serves Sorsby to have his agent out here pointing that out. But he wasn't done yet. He also took a wild swing at people like me who have been discussing this topic.
2: How many 18-year-olds make really bad decisions? And there is never any integrity of the game violations. Everybody loves to have an opinion, and I'm so tired of watching people get on TV and blab their mouth when they have no idea what they're talking about. And unfortunately, it's not just in Brendan's situation, it's in most situations. And unless you're Brendan or Brendan's family or myself and my team, nobody really knows what happened. And the opinions out there were, you know, you would have thought this kid committed major crimes and did the horrible things. And the reality is as an 18-year-old, he made some bad decisions from his dorm room.
0: The reality is that there's so much garbage to unpack in that answer. I don't even know where to start. I mean, like, how many 18-year-olds have made bad decisions that didn't mess with the integrity of the game? Plenty. Plenty. Except your client did. All right, an 18-year-old getting blackout drunk in the dorm does not mess with the integrity of the game. Betting on the game and betting on your team does. Let's not confuse 18-year-olds making mistakes with your 18-year-old making that mistake. I mean, damn, dude. My guy Joey McGuire already tried that himself when he said, at least he didn't murder anyone. And that went terribly for him.
4: It's not murder. It's not beating somebody.
0: That went really badly. But you going to, at least he didn't commit any major crimes, isn't much better. In fact, you're not convincing anybody. Just like you're not convincing anybody when you insist that there were never any integrity of the game violations. He just said that. There were never any integrity of the game violations. And the quote, nobody knows what really happened. We know exactly what happened. There's a ton of evidence. A ton of evidence pointing to integrity of the game violations. You know how I'm sure that we know what happened? Your client admitted to what he did. Over 9,000 bets. Around 40 of them on Indiana. While he was at Indiana, including the under in passing yardage more than one time, also known as integrity of the game violation, by your client's own freaking admission. What are you talking about? Everybody involved in this saga needs to smarten up and probably shut up. This is my best advice to all of you. Because none of this is making any of this better for the dude. Just shut up. Yes, we all make bad decisions when we're young. But this was not just some bad decision by some random 18-year-old in some random dorm room once. It was thousands of bad decisions. And it was somebody in Sorsby's position, somebody trying to make it as a star quarterback, not some random 18-year-old kid with a few zits on his face. That dude's got to make better decisions. And it's not anybody else's fault, so stop pointing fingers, and there's no way that he did not know that what he was doing was wrong. It's impossible not to know that it's wrong. You'd have to be the dumbest person in the world not to know that that was wrong. There's an app right there on the phone letting him know it was wrong. The message is beat into almost every athlete imaginable that they can't do what he did, and he did it over and over again. So let's not blame it on Cincinnati. Let's not blame it on the NCAA. Let's not blame it on the Big 12. Let's not cover Texas Tech. Don't blame it even on the gambling companies or the media. Just own it. Because you broke the one rule that everybody knows that you can't break. Is there any accountability at all anymore? This is what made that thing so bad when that judge was all, hey, you know what? It's cool. You got your injunction. You can play. You know what? Own it. Own it. Be accountable for it. Learn from it. Fix it. Move on. Because guess what? You still have this incredible opportunity in front of you, despite royally screwing up your college career. So don't screw the next one up too. Everything this guy does and says right now should be about focusing on getting the help he needs and moving on so he can be ready for the NFL, period. Because as it stands right now, period. How can the NFL trust this dude? And keeping this conversation going about what happened or didn't happen or who knew or who didn't know is not making this guy any more trustworthy. In fact, it's making him less trustworthy. And that's why the supplemental draft is going to be so interesting. I think that keeping this conversation alive is actually hurting his draft stock. It's actually going to cost him more money. First round talent, but all this baggage. How do we even know for sure that he's not still gambling? How does the NFL know? Let's make no mistake about who and what the problem is that got us to this point. Sorsby and the thousands of bets violating NCAA rules. That's the problem, not anybody else. So, my final take. Stop trying to point fingers, dragging others, running your misdirection, throwing up your word salad. 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Like me, I'm going to own one of my famous takes. It involves soccer. A little bit later on. On top of that, the Knicks getting ready for their parade. I'm still talking about the Knicks. I'm still talking about a lot of things. Still talking about the fact that we are going to debut the show live on YouTube starting on Monday. All right, you know where to find me. 1-800-636-8686. Like, I didn't want to bust out and talk about that again today, but people are still talking about it, including his own team. 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I just don't think that's the right play. All right, we'll come right back. Pat Forty coming up the top of the hour. 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

0: fact, if you're listening on the radio, and we are licensed to play certain songs, try to get that band to play my 50th birthday in the backyard. They were not available. I don't want to say we settled for the English Beat, because the English Beat was incredible. But that band right there, the Abbey just bumped in. Gaslight Anthem. We tried to get them. I was feeling that band a lot back in the day. All right, 1-800-636-8686. Some quick reaction. Jamie in Green Bay. Always a solid bet right off the very top. Sorsby's agent sounds like a complete dumbass. Yes, other 18-year-olds make bad decisions, but when they get caught, they also suffer negative consequences. Sorsby is not a victim. That's half of it, right there. Exactly. It's got to be consequences. There has to be repercussions. There has to be consequences. But again, we're not talking about some random 18-year-old that got to college, made a bad mistake one night, got blackout drunk, got lost, lost a wallet. You know, that's a bad mistake that 18-year-olds make. That's not a star football player gambling on his sport and his team that affects the integrity of the game, which the agent says he never did. What kind of a statement is that? It's absolutely absurd. This is why the NCAA deemed your age or your client permanently ineligible. Because he messed with the integrity of the game. Gambling inherently messes with the integrity of the game. That's why it's so punitive. Are we having this conversation? This feels like one of the dumbest conversations we've ever had, and yet we keep having it over and over and over again. This guy said, and I'm paraphrasing, you know, I'm getting sick and tired of people getting on TV and talking about things they know nothing about. We don't know what happened. He said that. We do know what happened. Your client admitted what happened and almost got away with it because he found some judge somewhere that actually cleared him for it. Ron Slavin, on his issues with the media coverage of Brendan Sorsby, quote, how many 18-year-olds make really bad decisions? There were never any integrity of the game violations. Everybody loves to have an opinion. Unless you are his family or my team, nobody knows what happened. What do you mean? It's been reported. He's owned it. He's admitted it. We do know what happened. Is there more that we don't know about? Is that what you're saying? What do you mean nobody knows what happened? Everybody loves to have an opinion. True. But these are opinions based on facts. How many 18-year-olds make really bad decisions? Okay, I'll take a guess at that. All of them? All of them? But very few of them do what your 18-year-old client did. How are you trying to group what he did with every other 18-year-old that's made a bad decision? Man, just gibberish. Nonsense and things that are just factually not accurate. Seamus 27, quote, he made some bad decisions from his dorm room with guys.
1: With guys.
0: Signed Jay Stu's agent. Wow. That is so good.
1: With guys.
0: Seamus, you're usually pretty average and sometimes above average.
1: Brother.
0: And then sometimes you crush it. He made some bad decisions from his dorm room with guys. Signed JC's agent.
2: I go out with a buddy of mine, my JV coach at the time, who went to Fullerton, and he's a buddy of Jason's and a couple of his friends. We go over to this house on a Friday night, and Jason and about 10 guys are sitting in a room watching porno, and he's bragging about how he's this caller on your show. And I never met a more pathetic group of losers. We're going out looking for chicks, and they're watching porno with guys.
0: What an incredible call. I've never met a greater or more pathetic group of losers. We're out looking for chicks, and they're watching porno with guys.
1: With guys.
0: And he was bragging about being a caller to the radio program. Not even the show booker.
3: You are
0: despicable. Or a producer. But a caller. And he's watching, quote, porno with guys.
1: With guys.
0: This one says, dear Brendan Sorsby, did you learn nothing from me? Next time you have to gamble, bash a teammate, or threaten to fight a fan, get yourself a burner phone. Or seven. Thanks, Kevin Durant.
1: I'm not here to actually, for nonsense.
0: He did actually try to work around that. He had people making the bets for him. He tried. Didn't work. They found out. Paul in Albany. Amber's in. Romy. Sorsby sounds like a complete disaster. I would be okay if we never saw his dumb mug again. Just when you think this hurts his draft stock, I'm sure some unscrupulous outfit like the Jets or the Browns are all about that sauce. Well, somebody will take him. Somebody will take him. But my point is, how can you trust him?
3: Lost in the sauce.
0: If he did it at IU, see, here's the thing. This is where that agent contradicts himself completely. How many 18-year-olds have made a dumb mistake? All right. The 18-year-old made a dumb mistake, but then he points out, you know, Texas Tech, their only problem was they talked too much. But he was doing this at Cincinnati. They knew, and they played him anyway. Oh, so it wasn't just an 18-year-old who made a dumb mistake in the dorm. He kept making the same mistake, which I would characterize as much worse than a, quote, dumb mistake, when he moved on to Cincinnati. So he obviously didn't learn anything as an 18-year-old making that one dumb mistake. So if you're in the NFL, how do you trust this guy? How do you know that he got the help that he needed when they're still pointing fingers and they're still assessing blame and they're not moving beyond it? All of the imaging and messaging and PR from everybody involved couldn't be handled any worse. If I was that team, I would be so focused on our client just wants to get healthy. Our client just wants to get right. Our client is very contrite. Our client wants to move forward. He wants to do everything he possibly can to own what he's already done, never do it ever again, and embrace this next chapter. Embrace this NFL opportunity. Because if you're the NFL and you're an NFL locker room, how can you trust this guy? See, gambling's just different. Gambling's different. I'll give you another example. There are a lot of people that make a lot of mistakes off of the field. But if they show up at the facility and they're locked in, and moreover, they show up on game day and they're locked in and they ball out, then a lot is forgiven, right? Gambling's a little bit different. If you think the guy is sketchy and then he's out there making plays and they seem like weird plays, it's always going to be in the back of your head. Why did that guy do that? Why did that guy do that? That's different than making mistakes off of the field. That's a different kind of mistake. So if I were them, I would be doing everything in my power to say, we've gotten the help that he needed. We're still getting that help. We're getting healthy and we're locked, locked. We are really grateful for this opportunity. Instead of trying to win this weird battle for the court of public opinion on something that already happened, that I don't really know how you can win when he's already admitted to doing it. Hondo 11, Jim, my client, Brendan Sorsby, is currently curled at the back of my white SUV. He is on the phone with authorities from the NCAA while I drive down the interstate. The support is amazing out here. Signed, A.C. Slavin. See what I mean, my guy? They're comparing you to A.C. A.C. Cowling. Now you're A.C. Slavin. And he hashtagged it juice off. Do not be hashtagging it juice off. I do not want to see that trending. Hey, clowns. Don't go, hey, you know what'd be cool? Let's get juice off to trend. That'll piss Rome off. Don't do that. Don't do that. That's not a hashtag. We do have a few hashtags that I've encouraged. Not that. Do not hashtag something that doesn't exist. It's not a thing. Juice miss, not a thing. Juice off, not a thing.
4: Don't do that.
0: Don't do that. Stop hashtagging things that do not exist. Ryan in Sacktown. Quote, the bottom line is his client and tech used mental health and wellness as a cardboard shield. Send him to the Patriots. They run that play too. Oh, they did. They did. But listen, I will defend Texas Tech in this regard, just as I did before. They made it worse with all their imaging and their messaging and their little 21-minute sit down at the conference room. But to act like Texas Tech is the only program that would do this is really ignorant. Because as quote AC Slavin said, Cincinnati did too. But we already knew that. That had already been reported. USA Today had that story back in April. Believe me, lots of programs would have tried to get away with this. Tech did, and it went really badly. Because the Big 12 sacked up and brought the big hammer, and it worked. Oh, this is my dude. Fat kids love cake. Jim, my man. I think that this live chat idea is destiny. For years, you have talked about the show within the show, and now you have brought them together with one click of an icon. War the future and me keeping up with the fast scrolling live chat. There you go. Listen, there's going to be certain controls, right? Yeah, I'm not going to sit here and say you can do whatever the hell you want. But I am going to say there are things that are out of my control. There is a dangerous element to that live chat. I'm going to acknowledge that. Also, I'm going to provide you with a new playground, a new place to go where you can live chat.
4: I am dangerous.
0: It is dangerous. Now, understand one thing about live chat. I can't really control what you do. In fact, I'm giving you an opportunity to do what you want to do. But similar to X, just because you do it, I can't control what you post on X. I can't.
5: No, we'll do it live.
0: And I've never blocked anybody on X. I can't control that. However, I can't control what makes it to air or not, but I can't control what you post or not. Same thing with live chat. Now, we will post on air some of your live chat. We're going to figure out how to incorporate the live chat to the on-air product, but just because you got in the chat doesn't mean you get on the air, much like X. But I'm not stopping you from chatting. There is a dangerous element to that and a different dimension to it. And you know what? I'm here for it. That's part of the reason why we're doing this. Part of the reason why we are doing this, Jay and Tampa's got a take on that. Jim, live chat is scary. Larry will just type out parody lyrics. Orson Welles will sneak in. Geoff will bleep post from under his rock. And your buddy in Orlando will still fish on a boat, all right? And I might engage in a conversation with a clone. Damn. Right. That's all fair. That could all happen. In fact, I know all that's going to happen. We know that's going to happen. We know all of that's going to happen. I'm okay with it. In fact, I'm the driving force behind it. Me and Tommy. 1-800-636-8686. Why do we keep doing this? Mikey, quote, did Alex pull up in his 94 white Bronco and wear his driving gloves today? Did he park right next to your luxury sled in celebration of this glorious holiday? Enjoy the day. Today, nope. Nope. He did do that once. But nope, that's not today. That's not live. Today is not a glorious holiday. Today is just your typical glorious Wednesday, glorious hump day. It's not a holiday. If it were, I'd probably give the crew the day off. It's not what you think it is. All right, let's break. You have your number. If you want to find me on X, do that. If you want to find me on email, do that. Still ahead. I'm talking World Cup. I am. We're talking MMA. Pat Forty's going to join me. ATP later on. Byron Scott is going to be my podcast. Yes, I'm still blasting out podcasts on the weekly. Long form premium content, which also end up on our YouTube channel. In video form, you can watch Byron Scott. It'll be in audio form later today. There's a little more of a lag before it ends up on the YouTube channel, but it will. So be sure to go to YouTube and subscribe. You can watch this show. It's the easiest way to watch the show on the internet. And I know a lot of you use YouTube anyway. So do that. And we'll come right back.
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5: The U.S. men's national team looks to go 2-0 in group play when they take on Australia. 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We'll find out Friday. Westwood One Sports.
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0: Hey, Lauren. Here's the thing. Hey, no, I'm not going to refer to you the XCR. You're Lauren. Unless Nick did that. Then I'll say, hey, Nick. Hey, both of you knuckleheads. Why are you bumping in the white Bronco when you see me pushing back hard? So, my question for you, Lauren, a.k.a. Nick, are you one of them or are you one of us? Make your choice. Get in your lane. If your, quote, boss is on the air saying, hey, idiots, stop trying to make today something it's not.
1: You're a moron.
0: I don't want you falling in line behind them and helping them make their argument. Hey, actually, we're one of you guys. We're like you clones. Don't bump in the white Bronco. There's nothing funny about that. Do I look amused? Because I'm not. Hey, Lauren, when I ask you, are you one of them or one of us, the answer is not yes. You can't be both, Lauren. You cannot be both. Don't you hear? Do you listen to the show? Do you watch the show, Lauren? Do you not hear me say? How many times have you heard me say, hey, clones, if I did everything that you wanted me to do, I would have long ago become one of you. So you cannot be both. The answer is not yes. I've given you the autonomy to do what you do over there in the XCR room and bump in with what you want, but you got to use a little common sense. I mean, damn, Lauren, you have an IQ of like 200. You're like a Mensa. Look at the size of that brain, man. Don't bump in with the white Bronco when I'm fighting this fight and frankly swimming upstream that today is not the juice off. You're not helping them. You're hurting them, Lauren, and you shouldn't be bumping that in on the video feed, man.
2: That's not helping kids. It's hurting
0: Thank you.
2: Them
0: Run
2: all.
0: Yourself, dude. Ah, thank you.
3: No. You don't like
0: Apology
3: that.
0: Accepted. Like You're just an 18-year-old who made a mistake in the XCR. Thank you. There you go. You're all good, dude. You're all good. At least you didn't murder anyone or commit any major crimes.
4: It's not murder.
0: Or jerk with the integrity of the show. Actually, you did do that.
5: You jerked with the integrity of the show. Crimes and did the horrible things.
0: All right, here's something.
2: With a guy.
0: Jim. Will I be able to rewind or fast forward a live show in case I missed the beginning or want to rewatch a segment? That function is currently not available on Amazon TV. Thanks. Chris in Northern VA. Great question. Great question. And if it's a great question regarding YouTube, I'm going to my EP. Tommy, it's a great question.

0: question. How would you answer that?
1: That is a yes. It's a simple yes. You can go backwards on the YouTube stream from whatever spot you're at, which is an awesome, awesome aspect of the YouTube experience. Also, to get in front of another question we've gotten a few times, you can also, we're going to have past shows archived. So you can go back and watch not just yesterday's show, but go back. It's going to be hopefully all of our shows, which is another great thing to be able to go back, especially bigger shows, you know, holiday shows. Not that today is one of them, but themed shows.
0: Let's be very clear about that.
1: Shows.
0: Today is not a holiday show.
1: Today is not one of them.
0: It is for a few of you morons and Lorne, but it's not. You check that. The XCR. But it's not for the rest of us.
1: But if it was, it would exist forever going forward on YouTube, which would be a very exciting
0: Alvy?
1: Thing, too.
0: Alvy. That's not Lorne pumping that. That's you, Alvy. All right, so that's a good thing. You can rewind or fast forward. And to Tom's point, these shows will be archived, so you can go back. I mean, so many great features. This is why we're going to YouTube as yet another platform. Because it offers a lot of these features that, as much as I love all the other platforms, and I love them because they committed and they carry the program, and they still do. And people use those platforms, but not all the platforms offer all the features that YouTube does. It's additive. We're trying to evolve and put it in front of as many people as possible. Lots of people love YouTube. How do I know? I had an inkling, and then once I made the announcement, it was confirmed because we got a lot of positive feedback, lots of positive feedback from lots of people online, hitting me up personally, and just calling the program. It's a great thing. Ryan in Sacktown, bro, you seem to have a lot of time on your hands, except it doesn't seem like your content's getting any better. No offense. Jimmy. We got your back. Join our symposium tonight on managing the live chat on big YouTube shows. Regards, Haunted Horse and Dino. Because that's who I consult with every time we make a major decision. Bodie's in. Bodie's funny. Quote, Bubba, will Narc Bra be monitoring the YouTube chat? Ah, oh, hell no. You mean because he's a narc? That's funny.
2: Narc.
0: Brah. Narc. Brah. Narc. Brah. Narc. Brah. Narc Brah came in yesterday. He nailed it. He crushed his stream yesterday. His Zoom. When we come back, Pat Forty joins me. Great Pat Forty. Always looking forward to talking to Pat. That's coming up next. Stay tuned.
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6: There is a $6.5 million savings if you axe Jarrett Stidham this year.
7: Doesn't hurt either.
6: I don't think Sean would do it. The biggest reason he won't do it? Because he doesn't trust Bo Nix's ankle.
7: Okay, but I don't... Oh, dude.
6: I know. I know. I'm telling you, this is the way it's going to get viewed. Jared Stidham's a snuggly little blanket for them.
7: I don't know after that AFC Championship. I just don't think he looks at that blanket the same. You know what? That blanket's got sickness on it. That blanket, that blanket is
6: malaria blanket.
7: Whoa. That blanket's the Velveteen Rabbit.
6: Uh-huh.
7: It's got to go out. It's got to get burned.
6: Stiddy is the backup quarterback. I don't even think it's close. They're not taking Sam Ehlinger seriously. That guy's here to be Davis. He's here to be the new offensive coordinator after Davis Webb leaves. That's what he'll be.
7: Telling you, Sean walks in.
6: So mad at me.
7: And no, I'm not mad at you at all. I think Sean just.
6: You're mad at Stiddy still, and so you're mad at me Stiddy, by proxy.
7: He looks at Stiddy and all that this stadium comes back to him. I the snow falling.
6: I know.
2: Brutal.
6: I know. And then he's gonna call a play in practice, and Stiddy's gonna throw the ball where it's supposed to go.
7: Here's what I need to know. First day at true training camp. Did you offer Stiddy the old Mexico house this year? Bet you didn't.
6: That's a good question. That's a great question.
7: Betcha you didn't.
6: Good question.
7: If you're Stiddy, if you really want to know if you've got job security,
6: yeah,
7: you know, you sniff around those things, you go, hey, can I go to your house in Mexico?
6: It's a great point.
7: Does Sean then go, duh?
6: Does he just go, hey, I'm down there. Is the door code still the same?
7: Yeah.
6: Just see if he hits you back.
7: What was that? Get the text right. Can't read the text?
6: I didn't check my phone.
7: Sorry. No, the code was changed.
6: I must have missed it. I don't know.
7: Code. Hey, the new code is 10-7. What'd they lose? What was the score?
6: 10-7.
7: Yeah.
6: 10-7.
7: That's the new code. Jerk face.
6: Yeah, he hates him and he's still going to have it. It's so weird. But that's how football goes.
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0: 2. Welcome back, or good afternoon. I'm Jim Rome in Southern California. Nice to have you here. Lots to get done. All right, you have your telephone number. You can find me there. If you want to hit me up on the X, you can find me there. If you want to email me, you can find me there. But as promised, we are joined right now by a senior writer for Sports Illustrated, also the co-host of the Others Receiving Votes podcast. Good friend of the program. He is Pat Forty. Pat, always awesome to talk to you. How you doing, Pat?
1: Doing well, Jim. Good to be on with you.
0: Great to see you, Pat. Thanks for making time. So now that Brendan Sorsby and his legal team, Pat, have turned tail and gone running to the NFL supplemental draft, just how embarrassing was this entire fiasco for the principals and even for the sport overall?
1: Oh, it was an embarrassing week or two. Really, actually, about maybe 5 or 6 weeks, but especially the last week since Sorsby got the crackpot judge ruling that allowed him to temporarily be eligible to play college football. After that, that's when the rest of the Big 12 lost their minds and I think showed some real solidarity and some strength in coming back hard at Texas Tech and playing against him. And then, you know, Texas Tech moved quickly from I thought like a supporting role to an enabling sort of role, like, yeah, we're going to play him. No, we're very concerned about his mental health, but hell yeah, get him in there at quarterback. And then I think there the attorney general from Texas overstepped and gave an opening to the Big 12 to file a federal lawsuit. And that was checkmate. And that's when all of a sudden everything starts getting walked back by Sorsby, by his agent, by Tech, and poof, he's gone.
0: I'm going to get to his agent momentarily. Pat Forty joining us. Pat, I want to go back to something you wrote that I thought was a great line. You wrote in the Big 12 and the way they handled the situation, quote, it was a masterclass in taking care of your own neighborhood, end of quote. I like that line. What do you mean by that?
1: Yeah, you know what? That means to me that the NCAA didn't take care of this. The courts didn't take care of it. Well, fine. This isn't our backyard. We don't need them. We don't need anybody on the outside. We're going to handle this. Let's band together. And they met with Commissioner Brett Yorbach, who I thought handled this whole thing really well. And the athletic directors and the presidents from 15 other schools said, forget it, man. We are not going to have somebody with a blatantly ineligible quarterback who everyone acknowledges committed major violations leading his team into this season and potentially winning the championship of our league. So no. So they were lining up to apply sanctions here that I think would have either prevented Tech from playing in the Big 12 championship game or cost them about $40 million in fines. So with those two things at stake there, I think that they really walled up and said, it's not happening in this neighborhood.
0: We were talking to Pat Forty. Pat, to your point that the NCAA couldn't handle it. Hey, look, I'm not here to defend the NCAA. I don't think anybody is at this point. But they did try. They tried, and then it didn't work. But at the same time, I mean, does the NCAA even matter anymore? Does anybody take them seriously at all anymore? And if not, what is the answer? Is it federal intervention? Is it something else? Where does this leave us with the NCAA?
1: Yeah, this was not for lack of trying, as you said, Jim. This was, you know, they went aggressively after this. They said, you're permanently ineligible. And that's when Sorsby went to Jeffrey Kessler, and they ran to court, and they tried the end around, and somehow they got it. And that's been the problem with NCAA enforcement, is every time a school has an eligibility situation that they think they can work around in the courts, they do that, and you can get a local ruling that all of a sudden is in your favor, and you've subverted the process. That's what the NCAA has been fighting against. That's one of the reasons they want this Protect College Sports Act, which is being marked up this week in the Senate, to pass and to have a new protection legislatively to enforce the rules. That basically we will have the United States Congress to say, no, you cannot go find your district court judge who's going to bail you out of a situation where you're trying to subvert the process. So that's why they're pushing hard for this congressional legislation. I don't know whether they can get it. Lacking that, I don't know if there's another sort of NCAA bylaw or anything they can put into place, or whether it's conferences that can try to leverage everybody and saying into, you know, some sort of agreement that no, we are not going to just go out and find ourselves a judge. It's a tough situation because everybody has an eligibility, almost everybody has an eligibility situation of one kind or another that they were like, hey, you know, if we could just get some way to get this kid in uniform, look what it could happen. So it's a difficult situation. I feel for the NCAA in this position, but this is, again, why it's good to have a backstop like a conference office that's willing to say, we'll take care of it.
0: Right. So maybe the Big 12, maybe they just gave everybody a playbook on how to handle this or what they can run. Pat Forty joining us. Pat, you mentioned his agent. His agent was on a radio show today, really talking out of both sides of his mouth. He wanted to remind everybody. He said the only problem with Texas Tech really is that they just spoke too much, which is ironic because he just keeps talking himself, like say less. But he wanted to make sure that everybody knew that although nobody knew anything, Cincinnati knew. Cincinnati knew that he was gambling. Cincinnati played him anyway, which of course we already knew because the USA Today reported that. But where does that leave the Bearcats? If they knew and they played him, I mean, does anything happen to them? Are they clear of this? Where does that leave Cincinnati?
1: You know, I think if there's any sort of documentation that Cincinnati knew that he was gambling for 2 years, that's a big problem for Cincinnati. Big, big problem. You know, there have been reports that Cincinnati was made aware that he had tried to open a gambling account and that they called him on that. And, you know, that was squashed and he was given education, that sort of thing. If there's more to it and they actually did have information that Sorsby was gambling on college athletics and didn't do anything with it, that's a major problem. The thing is, where would Cincinnati have gotten it? Maybe from the conference, maybe from the NCAA, because those places have accounts with the gambling watchdog places. So I would think if the conference or if the NCAA had that information, they would have acted. So I'm not sure that this is Cincinnati necessarily trying to cover anything up. There's more, I think, to be learned on that, hopefully in the near future.
0: Pat Forty joining us. So, Pat, what's your sense of the NFL and what they think of this entire circus? Do you think that the NFL sees this as business as usual or a legitimate cause for concern with lots of red flags about the individual?
1: Yeah, my sense is this is not business as usual at the NFL. And I mean, look, it's not a choir boy league. It's not, you know, something where everybody has to be fine, upstanding moral citizens to play there, but gambling strikes at the integrity of everything, and we have seen them suspend and discipline players for gambling within league facilities, not on anything related to the NFL, but just making bets from league facilities. This is a whole different ball of wax. You've got somebody coming in with documented history of betting on the sport he's playing. I don't think it's the kind of thing they'll accept lightly. I would think that there's going to be, if he's selected in a supplemental draft, he's probably going to be subject to a suspension. Who knows how long? Half a year? Maybe a full year? I don't know. And I don't think that would be the worst thing because that would give him a chance to potentially be on a roster, but also not have the pressure of trying to play as a rookie, when you're a recovering addict and you can continue to get help along the way, while you're in that position. I do not think the NFL is just going to sit back and say, yeah, sure, come on board with absolutely no stipulations whatsoever.
0: Oh, yeah, it's really interesting. I think that that seems to me likely. I could see where they would have that. Somebody came on, I think it was Tom Pelissero came on and said, yeah, but what about Jim Harbaugh? Would it not be easy to say, yeah, well, Harbaugh's got this show cause penalty and he can't return to the NCAA until like, I don't know, 2030 or 2090 or whatever it is. And the NFL did nothing when he came. Is there not a precedent there? Is that not a correlation?
1: No, that's true. I mean, and they handled that differently than they handled Terrell Pryor,
0: right,
1: coming out of Ohio State, and they handled Jim Tressel when he went to be an advisor with the Colts. He was suspended for a period of time, right, before he was allowed to work there. So there's precedent on both sides of that. You know, I don't know which side of that they would necessarily fall on, but again, I think a gambling situation is one that no league office wants to just blithely overlook and say, yeah, it's not a problem.
0: We're talking to Pat Forty for a few more moments. So, Pat, where does that leave? How do you think he projects from a football standpoint? It's impossible to separate all these things, but from a skill set and a football standpoint, how do you think he does project on the next level? And if you had to guess, what round do you think he might go in the supplemental draft?
1: Yeah, I would say mid to late supplemental draft, maybe some third round or on. Maybe somebody takes a flyer in second round. I think there's a lot of NFL people who think highly of him. He's got a real arm talent. He's athletic, you know, he's a serviceable dual threat quarterback. Last year, he was a very big reason why Cincinnati started 7-1. Now, the competition wasn't great, and then when it got harder, he played more poorly. He had two bad games in a row that kind of derailed the season there. I don't think anybody looks at him and says, that's a can't-miss guy. That's, you know, Fernando Mendoza. We would like to take him number one, but late second, third round, fourth round, fifth round, yeah, I think somebody would be willing, if they feel like the off-the-field questions are going to be answered satisfactorily, to take a shot at him.
0: Pat Forty joins me for another moment or so. Pat, if you don't mind, before you go, you and I have not talked horse racing in a minute, so I wanted to get your thoughts on this. I thought that Golden Tempo was absolutely sensational in winning the Derby and the Belmont. I mean, courageous as hell. But those who don't really understand what goes into it want to kill the connections for skipping the Preakness, calling them selfish. Now, as a former owner who experienced similar criticisms, I always found it, Pat, extremely rich that people with no skin or investment in the game could be so critical of those who do. Then again, how hypocritical of me to be a talk show host and say something like that. But that aside, is it time to revisit the Triple Crown and spread these three races out once and for all, or will the Blue Bloods just stick to this notion that it waters down the accomplishment if you do?
1: Yeah, no, I'm glad you brought it up, and I'm happy to talk horse racing with you, because this situation has been really interesting, and I think this is the breaking point. If you've got horses that now back-to-back years have won the Kentucky Derby and said, no, we have no interest in running in the Preakness, and then undercutting the Triple Crown, you have no Triple Crown. You have no viable series. So you've got to do what the animals are telling you to do. And the trainers of the animals are saying, which is, we can't bring them back in 2 weeks and run them again. So space it out. You keep the Kentucky Derby at the first Saturday in May. You move the Preakness to the first Saturday in June or Memorial Weekend, whatever. And then you move the Belmont to the first Saturday in July or 4th of July, when the only competition for media attention is a hot dog eating contest and some midseason baseball. I think it would be better for everything. I think you're going to get more good horses that run three times. You're going to get more attention, longer window of people paying attention. You're going to get Cherie DeVoe, who's just blown up into this star since the first Saturday in May, and you're going to have her in the limelight for 2 months, and she handled it fantastically. She's been a great spokesperson for horse racing. I think it's win-win-win. You've just got to get people to be willing. You got to, I think the Preakness is ready to do it, would be willing to do it, especially with their TV contract up. The problem, then you've got to get Naira and the Belmont to move their race, and I think they would have to in that situation as well. So I think we're on the precipice of making it happen, and it's about damn time.
0: No, exactly right. Like, what are we protecting? Some archaic thing like, great, the Triple Crown was amazing, great, there were horses that have won it, you can't take that from them. But, you know, Pat, you and I have talked about this. I've always said this. Even back in the day when we owned as many horses as we did, we never ran them back, not even in allowance races, more than once a month. Can you explain the ask? A horse that has never run a mile and a quarter to run back in 2 weeks in a Triple Crown against some of the best horses in the world has always blown my mind as an incredible ask. That's not in the best interest of the animal. You want to do right by the animal. Not that everybody does, but that is such an enormous ask. To me, it always has been.
1: Always has been, and now all the more so, because people aren't willing to force their horses to do it. And so that's it. The people that train them and run them are like, no, our horse is going to be toast within 5 weeks when this thing is over. You're a mile and a quarter, as you said, longest distance they've ever run on one track in Louisville, Kentucky. Then we're going to ship to Baltimore, Maryland, and we're going to run a mile and 3/16. Then we're going to ship to New York, and we're going to run a mile and a half. That's an incredible burden on a three-year-old horse. Most of them very early in their three-year-old years. If the horses can't do it, don't make them do it. And so you can still have a great Triple Crown. And yes, maybe this will be a demarcation that the American Pharaohs, the Justifies, the Secretariats, the Affirm, the Seattle Sloughs, et cetera, did something that's never going to be done again, and good for them. But what's good for the sport? It's not having horses skip one of the races and just pretend like, oh, yeah, everything's fine. We're okay. It's not.
0: That, exactly. You nailed it. That's the most important thing. What is best for the animal? What is best for the sport? And you got to grow this thing, right? I mean, all we've ever talked about is how does the sport get younger? How do we get more viewers? Well, if you want the stars and you want them on the track, make it more viable. Pat Forty, senior writer for SI. Glad that we could talk some horse racing. Always good to talk college football, too. Pat, really appreciate you. Great job. Thanks so much for doing that, Pat. Appreciate it.
1: Hey, my pleasure, Jim. Great to talk to you again.
0: You too, Pat. Always great talking to you. Much respect for Pat Forty. Pat's one of the OGs. And good to change up and talk some horse racing. I think for those, and I'm glad we had that conversation, because there's so many people that in that case that are talking out their ass. And they're saying, like, that is so selfish. Why are you not running back in the Preakness? We want to see a Triple Crown. Why is she doing that? What is she afraid of? Or why are they protecting their investment? Or don't you regret it now after you won the Belmont? You could have done it, and you cheated all of us. No, no. They care about their animal. And, yes, the investment's part of it. And I want to say that again. I don't want to be a hypocrite because I'm critical of others that have investments. But as somebody, that hits home close to me, because as somebody who used to pay the bills, really expensive bills, for animals that I loved, I always thought that was extremely rich, that people would say, man, you are so selfish, Rome. Let us watch your horse run. Yeah, but I don't want to sound like the agent for Sorsby and say only the family members know, but actually I did know things about the horses that you didn't know. That is the reason why we didn't run them back or didn't run them another year. And the investment is part of it, but you want to do right by the animal. We used to always say, the horse will let us know. If the horse is not coming out of a race well or reacting well, we know it's not time to run the horse again. You want to run them where they can win and when they feel right. Not everybody does that, but I understand why somebody who runs the Kentucky Derby does not want to run back in the Preakness 2 weeks later. You have no idea how tired a horse is after running a mile and a quarter for the first time. It's not like they get back to their stall, they eat up, they have a good night of sleep, and they're ready to go again. Those races take a lot out of those animals. It takes them days to recover. And then to Pat's point too, you gotta get on, you gotta ship. Shipping takes a lot out of a horse. Putting them on a bus, or I should say, putting them in a stall, on a truck, putting them on an airplane, all these things factor in. So, space the Triple Crown races out. It won't mean the same per se, because it won't be as challenging, but it will be much better for the sport and the animals. And the fans. Alright, when we come back. Hope you got something out of that part of the conversation. When we come back, World Cup. I got to talk some World Cup. 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

0: 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What is your beef? Liz in Falls City. Quote, oh my God. FIFA, your fans invading the USA, partying, then cleaning up after, has restored my faith in humanity after the NBA Finals. Wore the Scottish drinking the Chowd's beer supply to nothing. That kind of gets me into my next take. Perfectly, in fact. Look, I know change can be challenging. But change is also necessary. Change is actually mandatory. At least if you want to stay on top. Because we all know how it is. We talk about all the time on this program. Evolve or die. Nobody stays the same. You're getting better or you're getting worse. Adapt or fail. That's the entertainment business, but that's also life. So, why am I getting so philosophical about this? Why am I getting more philosophical about this than I normally do? Because I have evolved. I have evolved. And, I am apologizing.
1: I'd like to take this chance to apologize.
0: For absolutely nothing.
1: To absolutely nobody.
0: Look, the World Cup has been awesome. It has been so far. On and off the pitch. Yeah, I said it. This World Cup is off to a great start. And it finally feels like it's an event that may be for absolutely everyone. Even though for years, I said it would never be for me. Now, I'm not going to run from that. I'm not going to run from the fact that I was the OG of soccer hating. I'm the one who called the so-called beautiful game a reason to riot, not a sport. I'm the one who called out the hooligans for bagging up their blood and urine and weaponizing it. I'm the one who called out the athletes for diving and rolling around on the ground as if they took sniper fire every single game. I said all of that. I'm not taking back any of that. I'm not apologizing for any of that because it was how I really felt at that time. And now, yeah, I feel a little differently. But again, I evolve. Look, I've changed and done 180s. And I'm not saying I'm doing a full 180, but I've done 180s on lots of things over the years. For instance, if I tried to hate on the World Cup right now.
2: Do a 180?
0: It wouldn't be sincere. It would be hating just to hate. And I hate people who hate just to hate. I hate that. Lava pigs. And the fact of the matter is, there really isn't that much or anything to hate about. To me, you're kind of missing the point if you're missing that this is actually a moment. A moment that's actually bringing the world together. Who knew, right? A soccer tournament on American soil could bring this level of global unity where it all feels like we're doing and watching the same thing at once and loving it. And frankly, we've never needed something like that more than we need it right now. And it feels like every corner of the planet is involved. Don't believe me? Go ask the Cabo Verde goalkeeper. I mean, seriously though. In what other event could you ever go from 50,000 followers on the gram to over 10 million because of one game, a game that you didn't even win? It was a draw. He's up to 12.6 million from 50K to 12.6 million, a 40-year-old goalkeeper who thought about quitting before. Man, that is really hard to wrap the head around. The significance of the tournament. The significance of it happening here. And the reality that everybody seems to be having an incredible time. Even if you're not into soccer, I think you could still be into the coast-to-coast party because it's going on right now. Like, there's a better party, and we're not at it, and this is it. It's entertaining as hell. So if you are into soccer, it's one of the best things ever, right? For instance, you get the GOAT. Lionel Messi scored a hat trick in a sold-out Arrowhead Stadium last night, 20 years to the day from his first ever World Cup goal to tie the all-time World Cup goal-scoring lead. That's about as epic as it gets. If you love the sport, you're in heaven. You were in heaven last night seeing that. But even if you don't love the sport, there is still a ton to enjoy, such as the fact, and Liz touched on this, the Scottish just showed up and drank all of the beer in Boston. The Scots have drank Boston dry. Sam Adams literally cannot keep up with these maniacs. They're blowing bagpipes, they're wearing skirts, they're invading Fenway Park, and they're singing throughout the entire game. It's like a full-on Scottish invasion of New England right now. But that's just Boston. That's only Boston. Then you've got people in Lawrence, Kansas going around saying, "Rock, chalk, Algeria." Because that's where the Algerian team is camped, and everybody there is getting along incredibly well. You even have German tourists traveling parts of the country and becoming local celebrities in the process because of their amazing social media posts appreciating the local culture. Who knew? One of those Germans showed up on CNN, and I think he did an amazing job of seeing the same mistake, which I would characterize as World Cup, and why it's impossible to hate on.
2: What do you make of all the viral content coming out of this tournament and all the love for the European tourists from the American people as you show us our country with fresh eyes?
3: Yeah, I mean, I know Freddie. He's a nice guy. He's from like close to me. So I've been talking to him. He's loving it. He's more touring the South. I did Chicago, and I think it's more like because
0: who was that team?
3: Rather negative news about the Americans in the last 5 years. Let's say that. And I think we are all enjoying like the fact that this country is so great to visit. The people are amazing, so welcoming. The culture is amazing. It's like Europeans are getting a new view of America right now. I think through our content, and that's cool. I think.
0: I think that's really cool, actually. I think that's very cool. You can see it and embrace. You see Europeans and all kinds of other people getting a brand new view of us. He said it. You know, for most of us over the last 5 years, we've had a pretty negative view of America. But now we are here and we're experiencing this hospitality, not this hostility. And this culture. So honestly, I think Americans, they're getting a new view of us, and Americans are getting a new view of soccer. So it also doesn't have to be so deep, right? Some of these people are just here for the party. Some of these people are just here having a great time, and that's totally fine too. Like this one Japanese fan who seems to speak pretty good English for not allegedly speaking any English. Check out this legend.
4: Yes. Nice to meet you.
5: Okay, how you doing?
4: My name is...
5: Okay.
4: Yeah, my name is Hirochika Nakakuki.
5: Oh, wow.
4: It's live?
5: Okay.
4: It's live?
5: Yes, it's live.
4: Yeah.
5: How excited are you?
4: Yeah.
5: You are so excited, right? Japan, right?
4: Excuse me.
5: Okay.
4: I cannot speak English, but...
5: Okay.
4: But I'm excited!
5: I love it! Yeah! Baby!
4: Japan! Japan!
0: Okay, first of all, I love that this guy can't speak English, but he has the wherewithal to say, is it live? Are we live? Are we live? Well, what a great question to ask during an interview. Are we live?
4: No.
0: Well, do it live! What does it matter, my guy? Like, I love that he had to know. Like, it mattered to him. You gotta love people. Dude says he doesn't speak English, but still knows enough to look right into the camera, point and ask, is it live? Are we live? But we get it, bro. You're hyped. You're excited. And as far as I can tell, pretty much everybody is. And that's great. The TV ratings are outstanding so far. The attendance, which was kind of a concern coming in, outstanding so far. The atmosphere is outstanding so far. The energy is outstanding so far. It's almost like there's a reason the World Cup is in fact a big deal or something, which is why this is such an incredible opportunity for the USMNT to change the way the world sees them and change the way Americans view their own place in this sport. Imagine if the U.S. can completely, seriously compete and make a run in the World Cup. Imagine the impact that will make on millions and millions of people both inside this country and around the world. This is why the USMNT opportunity has been hyped for years now. Years. Because there was always this opportunity, but we weren't sure whether or not it was actually realistic. Well, after seeing that opener, which may have been the best game they've ever played in the tournament, arguably, maybe that advanced hype's not wrong. At least the opportunity to do so is not wrong. I'll say this though. I think the people who were against an expanded World Cup field were wrong. You know, that whole thing is bigger, better. I know the field is watered down, but who really cares if it involves all these new teams from all these distant corners of the planet? You know, kind of like the NCAA tournament. I don't want to say bigger is better if you keep adding to it. But one of the most charming things, one of the best things about the tournament is when these directional schools come out of nowhere and do something incredible. Like take, for instance, Congo. Congo scored their first ever World Cup goal yesterday. Jordan scored theirs yesterday. And it's not like this is going to be any easier to win with more teams involved. So I actually don't think that anything's watered down. It just makes it more interesting. So, like, listen, I'm not sitting here as the biggest soccer honk and convert ever, but I'm also very open-minded, very smart, and my eyes are wide-ass open, right? Like, soccer to me is never going to be the NFL, MLB, NHL, MMA, but I can also evolve, and I have. I can also acknowledge the significance of a moment. And there's no way around it. This feels like a really significant moment. Now we see if it becomes more than a moment. We see if it becomes the trigger that changes how we view this sport in this country and how the rest of the world views us forever. All right, stay tuned. I'll take your reaction to that when we come back.
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7: 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QB battles in Cleveland, Minnesota, and Atlanta. 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
1: Let's get right back to it. I'm Jim Rohn. Good to be with you. If you're on hold, stay there. Right now, though, we are joined by an MMA reporter for ESPN. He joined that network in 2010. He serves as a breaking news reporter, a feature writer, and an analyst. He has contributed to ESPN2's MMA Live. He is Brett Okamoto. Brett, great to have you back on. How you doing, Brett?
2: I'm doing great, man. I'm always always excited to jump on and talk UFC with you, Jim.
1: Same, dude. Always good to talk to you. Appreciate you. So you were in the nation's capital over the weekend for UFC Freedom 250. You've done this a long time. You've seen everything. You've covered everything. I've got to know, where does this rank among your career highlights, and what was it like to witness that spectacle in person?
2: I would say number one. I really would. You know, the UFC knows how to put on a show, Jim. That is one thing about them. Love them or hate them, love the sport, don't love the sport. No one can watch a UFC show unbiasedly and say that they don't know how to put on a production. They are a well-oiled machine, and specifically in this case, you could see that they got the keys to the White House. I mean, the government was very, very receptive to them, obviously. They could walk freely through that place. They could put the cameras where they wanted. They could have the show, the exact show that they wanted. And when you give them access like that, they are going to knock it out of the park. And I thought they did. Anybody can have their opinion, of course, but being there in person and seeing it as you're showing the, you know, the video of me walking the grounds earlier in the week, and then, you know, the broadcast itself, it was beautiful. It was very beautiful. And then I gotta say, the fighters just always impressed me. I mean, this was a unique fight week. These guys were being held because, you know, the UFC wanted all of these press conferences and these weigh-ins to happen at night. That's usually when these guys are cutting weight, they're sleeping, they're training, so their schedules were thrown off. They were doing a ridiculous amount of media, asking or answering the same questions over and over and over again. These guys showed up, made weight, didn't complain about it, and then still performed 7 finishes and 7 fights. So I thought that, all things considered, it was an amazing event for the UFC.
1: It was wild.

0: way by that performance against Ilya Topuria. Look, we all know why Justin was there, right? He's probably the most violent, entertaining fighter in the history of that promotion. But Brett, at 37, coming in, giving off all the wars he's had, did you think he had another performance like that in him, especially against one of the best in the world in Topuria?
1: I did not. Respectfully, I really couldn't see many ways for Justin Gaethje to win this fight. And that has nothing to do with him. It just has to do with what I know about the sport. Ilya Topuria is or was on an absolute roll. He is intelligent. He has a good team around him. You know, all of these things that you can talk about sometimes about like somebody overlooking somebody, not taking them seriously. Ilya Topuria is just too smart for that. His team is too smart for it. Physically, he was good to go. Stylistically, I did not see a way. Justin was kind of talking about things like, well, in the third round, in the fourth round, I'll have him and he'll start to fade. I had never seen anything in Ilya's previous fights that made me think that he would fade in a third round or a fourth round, fifth round. Psychologically, he's confident. He's calm when he walks to the octagon. So I thought this was a nightmare matchup for Justin Gaethje, truly. I would be lying and I would not even be doing the man respect if I said anything otherwise. I really did not think he was going to win this fight, personally. And a lot of people didn't. But he came out and he not only won it, but he more or less dominated it. And of course, there was that moment in the second round, but that was classic Gaethje. If you underestimate him, his ability to get through those bad moments at all, that's the one mistake that potentially Ilya made, is that he thought he had him in the second round, and then it turns out he didn't, and then he gassed after that.
0: I thought he did, too. When he caught him with that liver shot, I thought that was it, and I agree with everything you just said, and that's nothing against Justin. But then by the end of it, I was posting on X. That's why he's my favorite fighter of all time, because that was so amazing. Listen, if not for that win, I mean, we'd be talking about Cyril Gane, right? We've been talking about Cyril Gane because he was just so amazing against Alex Pineda. I'm not sure what's more incredible, Brett. Gane's performance or the fact that Poatan could actually beat him, and he could have. It was a pick'em, and that would have given him a win in a third weight class as a champion, something that had never happened before. What was your biggest takeaway from that fight?
1: Cyril Gane is extremely good, and we knew that from the very beginning. When this guy came into the UFC, everybody was falling over themselves talking about how fast he was, how he moves like he's not a heavyweight. He moves like a middleweight. He's bouncing in and out. He has a ground game. He's technical. He's intelligent. He's going to be the wave of the future at heavyweight. And then this guy lost to Francis Ngannou and John Jones, and we all threw him under the bus. I mean, myself included, honestly. The way he kind of did not show up against John Jones, I just sort of, and this is easy to do in this sport, I kind of wrote him off as a guy that just would not perform in the biggest of fights. And he took that personally. I spent some time with him and his team. I spent a lot of time with him, actually, out in Washington, D.C. They allowed me some access to get into him. And he said, after the John Jones fight, when everyone was kind of throwing him aside, he said, I'm not doing this for anybody else then. You know what? I was like trying to share my life with them. I was trying to do this cool thing with them. And they're saying I can't wrestle. They're saying I'm no good anymore because I lost to John Jones. So he's really gotten quiet. And since then, he's done nothing but win. And now here, he looked absolutely tremendous against Alex Pereira. So he is the only guy who has fought Ngannou, John Jones, Tom Aspinall, and now Alex Pereira. Those are all the biggest names at heavyweight. He is the only one to face each of them. And I don't think he's slowing down anytime soon. I think the best is yet to come still for Cyril Gane. I was absolutely mesmerized by his performance. He is one of the top 10. I put him in my top 10 pound for pound this week.
0: I was mesmerized too. I thought it was absolutely incredible, and that would be the biggest talking point until I saw Justin Gaethje do what he did. Brett, what about Conor McGregor's return? We're finally going to get it. I mean, allegedly. We've thought we were going to get it before, but July 11th against Max Holloway. Realistically, what do you think we can expect from Conor, who has not fought in the UFC since he lost to Dustin Poirier in 2021?
1: Yeah, you know, I find myself really thinking a lot, Jim, about Nate Diaz in his most recent fight. And he fought Mike Perry, and he fought for the MVP promotions just last month, right? Last month in Los Angeles, and he lost that fight. And he said, man, I've been doing MMA for so long, but I just forget sometimes how hard it is. Like, there's nothing like MMA. You know, you can go run triathlons and you can even go box. Nate Diaz had went and gone and boxed, but he said, my body just wasn't calloused enough to do MMA. It just was too soft. It's just, you really have to harden yourself to participate in this sport. And I think Conor's going to run into some of the same issues. I mean, he's been out, like you mentioned, for this long five-year period. We've seen at times, you know, evidence that he's not treating his body like a saint, of course. And so I think he can get in the gym and he can get his mind right and he's always been able to perform in the biggest of moments, but try and

0: to come back against a guy in Max Holloway who's going to throw a lot of volume, who has been consistent and been active during this whole time. I think that's the biggest issue that Connor's going to face. I don't think it's necessarily timing. I don't think it's necessarily the moment or even the age. I just think it's the time off, man. I mean, MMA is a sport that you need to be doing day in and day out, especially if you're going to walk in and try to beat Max Holloway. If they were giving him a two-minute fight, then maybe I'd feel better about it. But he has to be in top shape, and his body has to be ready to withstand the rigors of a potentially 25-minute fight. And I do wonder about that. I wonder if we are going to look at this fight and be like, you know, Conor McGregor just fit mentally, he was there. Physically, he just wasn't ready to go this one.
1: Yeah, but I got about 60 seconds. Real quick follow. Like, why? Why? Like, I'm all about it. I'll watch it. I'm into it. But presumably, he doesn't need it. Why is he fighting?
0: I think because he wants to be a fighter. He always took so much pride of being the nastiest, most vicious guy in the room. And I think even after you away from that for a long time, Jim, if you build your identity in it, he wants it back, man. A lot of these guys have a hard time when they are not walking out to the cheers anymore. And I think that's why Conor McGregor's coming back.
1: I think that's fair. MMA reporter, I should say, for ESPN. He joined that network in 2010. Brett Okamoto joining us. Brett, really appreciate you. Thanks so much. Great to have you on the show. Let's do it again soon.
0: Pleasure, man. Anytime.
1: Great having you, Brett. Thank you very much. Well done. Always fun talking to MMA with him. All right, so your reaction to it. I wanted to get some reaction to the event after the event. So we got that midweek. It is Wednesday. Today's not the day you think it is. It's Wednesday. It's hump day. Other than that, it's not what you think. All right, so I want your reaction to my take on the World Cup. I want your reaction to what we talked about with Brendan Sorsby at the very top of the program. I want your reaction to us coming to YouTube come Monday. And still, the Knicks, the parade is tomorrow. So we still have things to talk about regarding the Knicks. Telephone number is toll free, 1-800-636-8686. 2 hours down. Hour number three still ahead. The so-called fourth hour is later on today when I have my podcast with Byron Scott, NBA grade. So a big Wednesday. Stay tuned.
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9: Got a chance to participate in a charity function last night, not just any charity function, one that's near and dear to the heart of one Von Miller. Von's vision that's been active for many years. Von joins us on the hotline right now. And I know right now you have your eyes set on returning to the Broncos. You've talked about it openly. Like you've said before, I would love to finish my career with the Broncos. Well, let me ask you, have you had conversations, and what have they said?
10: You know, just like little stuff here and there. You know, it's been quiet. It's been quiet for me. It's, you know, when people ask me, like, I'm gonna tell the truth. You know, if I had the opportunity to come back and play for the Denver Broncos, I'd do it. There's no reason for me to like be cool with that or try to sugarcoat it. Oh, like, oh man, yeah, the Broncos gotta get. There's no reason for me to do all that. Like, I love the Denver Broncos. I love the city of Denver. If I had an opportunity to come back and play, I would love it.
11: Vaughn, this isn't 2018. Although I've watched you play the last couple of years, I know you've got game left. How much game do you think you have left in terms of seasons that you want to really play at Von Miller, I can live with the way I'm playing status?
10: No, I mean, I don't know, man. I'll just take it one year at a time. Like, there's no reason for me to say, I'm going to play for three more years. Like, I just take it 1 year at a time. Like, last year I played with the Commanders, took it 1 year at a time. Towards the end of the season, I was like, man, I still feel good. I had 9 sacks. So, yeah, I can play another year. And I just keep doing that until, you know, I don't want to play anymore. But it's still a lot of meat on the bone. Like these guys still have a hard time blocking me. So I'm not about to walk away from that.
12: Von Miller with us on the Ramos Law Hotline. In looking at the Broncos, they have this great pass rush. You mentioned some of the guys, Nick Bonito, Jonathan Cooper, coming off the edge. What would you see, whether it's the Broncos or wherever, what do you see your role as if, let's say, the Broncos sign you? What do you expect?
10: You know, that's tricky, too, because, you know, I'm not going to start, but I'm not going to play special teams either. You know, so... You know, I'll be year 16. I'll be 37 years old. So, I mean, I'm not going to be on the scout team either. You know, and I obviously got to get first team reps because I got to go against the ones to sharpen the knife to get ready to go in the game. So it's a tricky fit. And, you know, if it's able to work, you know, I'll be cool with it. But I will admit that it is a tricky fit. Like, you know, I don't practice every day. You know, it's a tricky fit. So, it has to be a unique fit, and it has to be something that both sides want to do, and I'm willing to do it, though.
9: Let's hope we talk on the field soon.
10: Vic, I appreciate you, man. Hopefully I'll see you guys soon.
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0: So, Cliff and Miner as we move into hour number three. 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I may take telephone calls this segment. If they're good enough, 1-800-636-8686. Let me let this thing breathe, get some reaction in. Had some good content so far. 143C1, quote, War Jim evolving to embrace hashtag juice off today. Hashtag. There is a limit to my evolution. Hey, look, I've come around on a lot of things. Hey, never forget, I was the guy that everybody in horse racing hated back in the day because I said horse racing also is not a sport. It's a bet. And those folks were extremely sensitive. And even then when I got in and did a mea culpa, it wasn't good enough for them. And then when I got in and had success, they were really pissed. But a lot of people did embrace me. But, I mean, NASCAR, horse racing, and like I said about soccer, if you heard the take, what I said is, soccer to me will never be the NFL, the NBA, MLB, NHL, MMA, but I'd be really foolish and really naive and really not that clever and not that bright, and I'm none of these things, not to acknowledge the moment. This is a really significant moment. A really significant moment for all the reasons I mentioned. The question then becomes, does it become more of a moment and will extend beyond that? Will it change the way this country sees that sport going forward? Will it change the way the rest of the world sees us as a soccer country or more? But I do love all these European tourists coming to America and saying it's great. The hospitality has been great. The experience has been great. We all have these preconceived notions. The culture has been great. Like, it's a moment. And it's coast to coast. And it's happening in a lot of places. It's fun. It's cool. Secondhand Smoke John. That's his handle. That's Secondhand Smoke John.
1: Hey, quote, John.
0: Hey, John. Is that Secondhand Smoke? You don't want that
1: I'm
0: smoke, John. Quote, is that called the Boston Pea Party? Wow, bro. Good one. And by good one, I mean not good at all. TLH 1029, quote, these horses are not the same as horses back in the day. They're not fit to do the 1 week to 2 week Triple Crown schedule. The Derby needs less horses too, with a change in time between races. Fair points. All right. So obviously you're not getting what I'm trying to say here. Slave to the 405, quote, it was great to hear you celebrate this momentous day by chopping it up with Pat 40. You guys really sliced and diced the Sorsby situation. How long until he gets cut from whichever team picks him up in the supplemental draft? Hashtag juice off. Sean and Elisa Viejo, it's never going to trend. Don't worry. Keep hashtagging it. It won't matter. SA Sports Honk. Hey, Rome. If you're not acknowledging the hashtag juice off today, then why are you having a, quote, white Ford on your show? Clever. Very clever. Sincerely, the clones. What, sort of like having Kyle Juszczyk on Juicemas? Here's a lady clone. Maybe she'll make it better. Her handle is at totally trashed.
2: Totally trashed.
0: Quote, I may have made some bad decisions trying to get away from the cops in the Bronco, but it's not like I murdered anyone. Signed OJ. Hashtag juice off.
1: It's not murder. Here, Thea? It's not beating somebody.
0: Hey, Lady Clone, I expect that from the rest of them. Well, actually, you are them.
2: War Lady Clone.
0: You are the manager, Thea. Quote, reaching out to you for the first time in 30 years. All right, so that, let me stop right there. Somebody's saying they're reaching out for the first time in 30 years. What about YouTube? Yes! Signed Jim Moon. Jimbo! Good to see you, dude. For the first time in 30 years. Buttnut is in. Stucknut, quote, question for @producer_Tom. On YouTube, if I'm watching live and Parody Larry calls, can I fast forward into the future to get to the commercials? Tom?
3: That's the one thing you cannot do. Mm. You cannot fast forward to future commercials. Luckily, hopefully you never want to do that unless Larry's on the line, but you can't do that. No.
0: You don't. By the way, those commercials are the reason we're still here. Can you not do that? And there's a reason why you're not allowed to do that anywhere. Nice try, though. Let's see. Chris in C-Town. All right. Another question for you, Tom, and we've been getting this. Will the YouTube feed have full audio rights like the audio stream, or will we still miss our jungle favorites like Rat, Toto, and Welcome to the Jungle?
3: It is unfortunately my first piece of bad news. It will be the exact same stream as exists right now. So that means you will get Alvin's drops, but you will not get the licensed music.
0: Okay.
3: No licensed music.
0: Hey, don't go too far. Another question for you. Tim Mount, love these questions about YouTube. Tim Mount, 8032, quote, all shows from the 90s? Hashtag juice off. Hey, Tim, slice off the hashtag. Heyo.
3: More bad news. No. When I said that you'll be able to go back for past shows, I just meant starting Monday. Everything starting Monday on, you will be able to go back for everything that aired live on YouTube.
0: Right.
3: Certainly not 90s past shows. I mean, do I wish we could do that, but unfortunately we cannot provide video of shows that had no video.
0: Plus, that's a fair point.
3: It's a massive undertaking and we're trying to move forward. So, no, we will not have 90 shows featured. However, starting Monday,
0: every single show will be available back in the day. Wouldn't that be cool?
3: I've got
0: a cassette that this guy sent me, and I've got it in one of my desk drawers somewhere, and I've always wanted to play it. He's got tape. This guy used to tape me doing shows in Santa Barbara, and there is actual audio that exists, but who has a cassette player? And I'm kind of afraid to listen to it, but we gotta break that out. I gotta play that on the show.
3: We gotta find a cassette player.
0: Yeah. I mean, never mind a CD player. You gotta find a cassette player. Do you even know what cassettes are?
3: Oh yeah.
0: Okay.
3: I pretty much started listening to music on cassettes. Like all my early music was cassettes and yeah.
0: Okay. So you go back that far.
3: Yeah.
0: But you never started listening on 45s.
3: No. But my first car to cassette.
0: 45 is?
3: Barely. RPM? Kind of. Yeah. Okay. But my first car had a cassette player and that's how I listen to most music. So I'm not that young.
0: Alpine stereo? Remember how badass those were?
3: It was not an Alpine stereo.
0: Now, you couldn't afford that back then. No, that was expensive, yo.
3: Do you remember
0: back in the day people used to pull those things out like you could carry them around? Did you ever see that? So you wouldn't get them thieved.
3: Exactly. It was too nice.
0: That was a status symbol. The dude that would drop not the cell phone, not the iPhone, but the Alpine stereo on the table for lunch.
3: It's a statement. I couldn't even afford like the 6 CD changer in the trunk, which was the big thing at the time. That was the big upgrade. You get the bootleg 6 CD.
0: I'm so glad you weren't around for the 8 tracks. Back in the day, I loved an 8 track tape that you had to hit program to get the end of the song. Like you couldn't even get it on the same track. Like how weird was that?
3: That's awful. I never experienced that.
0: Great
3: thankfully.
0: Quality too. 8 track tapes sounded great.
3: Cassettes did sound good though. Cassette tapes did
0: cassettes
3: sound pretty
0: nice.
3: Good. Yeah.
0: Cassettes were nice.
3: I still have a CD in my car, by the way. I still have a CD player.
0: Dude,
3: I still
0: really?
3: Play some CDs. Yeah. So I'm kind of like always a little bit behind, I guess.
0: Dude, Walkmans would, I almost went S-bomb. I was going to say Walkmans were the back in the day.
3: I can second that.
0: Can you remember back in the day when you could flip them over by hitting a button? Like I'd be running around with a Walkman. Yeah, I think I'll listen to the other side right now without physically lifting the cassette tape out. Now we're doing a deep dive.
3: Those things were a miracle, man. Those Discman, that was a miracle. Nice. So funny now that everything that's ever been made, like every piece of music, popular music that's ever been made is now available to us on our phones immediately if you have Spotify or Apple Music. But at the time, the Discman seemed like the greatest thing that ever happened.
0: God, it's so true, right? I can remember my guy, Andy Gershon, burning me a disc of an album that I couldn't find. I couldn't find, but because he was in the business, he had it.
2: Burning.
0: And I'm like, it's incredible, man. You sent me that CD, like, it's just taking me way back. It's some of the greatest times of my entire life. And he wrote back, he's like, yeah, man, I forgot how crappy this band was. I'm like, dude, stop, man. This is amazing.
3: Don't do that.
0: Like, don't do that. You're wrecking this moment. Like, because you're, you run a record label, you found me music that I could have never ordinarily found, and then it's impossible not to find any song you want now.
3: That's another forgotten phase, by the way. The CD burning phase, that completely ended. Yes. That was everything for, you know, Napster, and then you know, your pirated music, your stolen music, and then you'd burn your own stolen CDs. Yeah, none of that happens anymore. But I remember a time when that was my everyday life, burning CDs.
0: Then how did we get here? From YouTube. And
3: yes.
0: No, we will not go back to those days, but we will, look, the counter, it's day one. It's day one. And I love that day one mentality anyway. I kind of live my life like that. But Monday is day one. Starting at day one, the archive begins. Then you can go back. All right. If you have any other questions, Tom is here to answer them about YouTube. 36th Tucson Javi is in Rome. Quote, I can't wait till the chat off. Anything can happen. Will clones team up or every clone for themselves? Chat is a different animal. Anything is possible. In Tatum's fake ass voice. Tatum. You mean KG?
4: We did it!
0: Oh, we did it.
4: We did it.
0: Bad voice. Okay. So, you know who resets Smack Chat? Adam Rank. Adam Rank lived on Smack Chat. He was all about it back in the day. I did not spend a lot of time on Smack Chat, but that's where the clones back in the day used to congregate. Smack Chat. Stucknut knows all about that. But Adam Rank used to be a force on Smack Chat. Let's see what else do we have here. Good stuff. All right, dude, you gotta let this go. I'm just gonna read this once to make sure this guy does not do this again. And why five? We couldn't agree more. This country is great to visit. Furthermore, you can count on the U.S. to produce some of that viral content, Jim. Regards, the 40K below average looking Eastern European skanks that have descended upon the World Cup. Sign Mike in the Bay. Mike? I'm glad that take resonated with you the way it did, but it was my take, and even I don't remember it. I'm not resetting something that I do not remember, nor do I need to, since it's clearly etched in your mental hard drive. Pep, Jim, did your XTI4, correction, XR4TI, close, but not really. Did your XTI-4 have a cassette player? Hell yes. It most certainly did. It most certainly did. And badass leather seats. Oh, yeah. Not only did it have a cassette player, I can remember the cassettes that I would bump in that car. That's the beauty of music, man. Music takes you back. That's why we love music. The nostalgia, and it can literally lift you up physically, emotionally, and put you in that spot. I can remember when I first got that car, driving around Isla Vista, Goleta, Santa Barbara, and bumping the Talking Heads over and over and over again. I can't even remember the song. And she was. You know, you play a song over and over again until you wreck it. And then you don't listen to it for 5 years thinking that it fixed it, and it never does. Somebody needs to explain the psychology of that to me, that you could hear a song and love a song, and every time you hear that song, it changes your day, if not your week. And then you like it so much, you just keep playing it over and over and over and over again until you're like totally desensitized to it. And then even if you don't listen to it for 10 years, it's still not the same ever again. Somebody jump on that and explain that to me. And one more. Armand Armadillo. Welcome to the party, pal.
2: Welcome
0: love
2: to the party, pal.
0: When you taught soccer. I fell in love with it while I was in Africa. Great fodder for connecting with people. War weekend afternoon. Premier League fixtures. Sang. War Malawi. Making it to the World Cup, bro. Sangana guy. Bro, are you no longer, are you back home? Armand? Okay, Armand, if you're back home, I'm gonna stop playing Toto. No, that's my point. Who knew that soccer, well, soccer fan knew that it could be the great connector. This connectivity, like, it's bringing the world together the way soccer guy always said that it would and always scoffed at. I'm like, how is bagging up urine and blood bringing the world together? How is rioting when things don't go your way making the world a better place? How are guys going down like they were shot from incidental contact making the world a better place? When did the NBA become soccer? But, like I said, if I were to come with all that today, I would just be hating. And yes, I am the OG of soccer hate. I do not take it back. I'm going to apologize for absolutely nothing. But if I were to say the same thing today, that would just be hating to hate. And I hate people who hate to hate. And hate's a strong word, but I mean that. You know what that'd be like? If I were to run all those same takes, quote, play all the same hits, that'd be like all you morons that keep coming at me with the same Baby Jessica resets, the same Oge resets. It'd be so lame, right? Like what you lames do. You would be, I want to say, just as bored with me as I am with you, except unfortunately a lot of you would still like it. Except I'm, how do I put this? I'm not better than you. But I am smarter than some of you. I just am. I'm sorry. I just am. Otherwise, I would not have evolved and come to a brilliant take like that. By the way, that was a really good take. I have not been giving myself enough credit lately. I got to be honest. I have not been giving myself enough credit lately. That was an evolved, nuanced, smart take on soccer. I'm not going to keep saying and doing the same show that I was doing in the 90s. I wouldn't still be here. Some of you are still doing the same show that you were doing in the 90s, and unfortunately, you're still here. Now, I mean, I don't want to chase you off. I'm just trying to get you to do better. Is that too much to ask? Apparently, yes. All right, when we come back. How about some ATPs? That'd be cool. I should probably get to the Knicks and my thoughts on the pre-parade before the parade. Or, I could do something I should never do. Take phone calls from these two dudes in the same segment. I shouldn't take phone calls from these two dudes in the same year. Let me repeat that. Thanks, Albie, for doing that. I should not take phone calls from these two dudes in the same year, much less the same segment, and I'm thinking about doing it. So wait on that.
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16: Good afternoon. Stop and go traffic along westbound I-76. This report is sponsored by Mile High Flea Market. Westbound I-76 between Pecos Street and Sheridan Boulevard. Stop and go traffic due to construction in that area. Mile High Flea Market is turning 50. Visit this weekend and scan the QR code located near the food court for your chance to win a $5,000 5-day Caribbean cruise for four. 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

0: CEO just made me laugh. Damn, V. The jungle just put at Stucknut out of biz. Does Steve at least get unemployment? Hashtag put him in the ground. But we didn't, though, Pat. That's the thing. He still has archive material going back like 25 years. We're going to have archive material going back to Monday. That's funny, though. Welcome back. I'm just kind of riffing now. At Franz von Hofer. Hey, Tom. I drive an older BMW, and the BT is junk, but the CD sounds amazing. So in 2024, I still proudly burn CDs, not sharing how I migrate internet music to MP3s, but IYKYK. Look at that guy. That guy's still burning. He's still pirating and stealing. Burning.
1: He also thinks he's still in 2024.
0: Yeah, exactly, dude. We got a problem, bro. Hey, Franz, have you not come outside for a couple of years? 2024.
1: But I agree. Bluetooth audio is not nearly as good as physical, you know, media audio. And your CD is going to sound way better out of your CD player than your Bluetooth audio is wirelessly going to sound in your system.
0: That's interesting. And there's always connection issues, too. Like, I don't have an older BMW. I have a newer model car. And even I don't love the Bluetooth.
1: That's disappointing. So that should work pretty much.
0: It works, but
1: automatically.
0: I don't know. Like, do you ever try to dictate like text on Bluetooth? That never comes out well.
1: Yeah,
0: that kind of sucks. But for music, it's all right. Tight. Dino in Vegas, Rome. My friend's 1979 Camaro. We listened to Life's Rich Pageant on cassette by REM for 2 years. Hey, Dino, you want a cookie? Congrats, Dino. You can't curry favor with me by dropping an REM reference. Dino, if I think you really, really suck because you covered one of my favorite band's songs and wrecked it, why would I think that you would suck any less by listening to another one of my favorite bands for 2 years? You can't just come running up in here, Dino, and saying, hey, Rome, the Mats, hey, Rome, REM, hey, Rome. It's not going to work. You've tried that already. Let's see. This guy says, okay, so I mentioned going into the break. There are two callers on hold that have no business being in the same segment, much less being on the air in the same year. Would I do it? Michael writes, if those two have anything to do with songs, let them on. Won't last 2 minutes combined before Alvy drops LT. So my guy Mikey, is kind of on to me. All right, Mike, let's find out if you're right. As I mentioned, these two should not be in the same year, much less the same segment. Yet here we are. Here the bleep we are. In the meantime, submit your ATPs. Let's go to Little Rock, Arkansas. Never mind. John in Little Rock. Yo, John, what's going on?
2: Juicy, juice must. The best day that the world has ever seen. With a slice of the knife on two throats that night on his way to victory. Juice must, the best day that could ever be. When Parody Larry calls in and tries to sing, it feels like he killed me. Juice must.
0: If you're going to write a parody about a day and do it on that day, at least get the alleged day correct. This is not Juicemas. This is allegedly the juice off. So you got the wrong day. You called into the Juice Off with a Juice Miss parody. You called into the alleged Juice Wrong. Off with a Juice Miss carol. John, how did you screw that up that badly?
3: Hey, John.
0: You got one somewhat amusing P. Lair reference in at the very end. And Albie likes to wait. I'm looking at Albie like, anytime, Albie. But I know Albie. Albie likes to wait till he gets back to his chorus. Oh, speak of the devil. So when I said, if I get two of these guys on in the same year, that's a mistake. But if that's a mistake, what's getting both of them on in the same segment? Why don't we find out? We go now to Parody Lawrence after John in Little Rock. Hey, Larry, what's going on?
4: Hey, Jim, we did it. We did it. The Knicks did it, baby. And I'd love if you gave Chalk the day off so we could go to the parade. But this one's for the guy who let us win this by cursing them. So here we go. This one's for Gino and San Antonio. We've all had enough of your braggadocio. Before the final start, you went all nice radio, but then you flip-flopped and tell a lie like Pinocchio. You went soft on the Knicks, so you should wear a purse, because you sound like a bitch and your Spurs were cursed. Your boy Wemby choked out, kept throwing up bricks, and since your coaching was ass, you got kicked in the stick.
0: Larry.
5: You don't like that car.
6: I don't like that car. Not a very good car.
0: Is that you trying to rhyme? Was that you rapping? Was that your flow, Larry? Larry, were you rhyming? Was that your flow? And how many times do I have to say, Larry, just get to your parody. You're not bad take, Larry. Your parody, Larry. Why do you always start a phone call with, like, be like John. Even John knows to go right to his terrible parodies. You go with a terrible take and then a terrible parody.
7: Give me
0: your
7: back,
0: parody,
7: my son.
0: Larry, not bad take, Larry. I mean, you are bad take, Larry, but your gloss is parody, Larry. Man, just get to the bad parody, unless you're going to rap. Now parody Larry raps. That was horrible, man. They both were horrible, you see? But I thought on a day like today, if not today, then when?
7: Give me back my son.
0: Give me back my rap.
7: Give me back my son.
0: Give me back my flow.
7: Give me back my son.
0: Give me back my rhymes.
7: Give me back my son. Give me back my son.
0: Well, you put Gino in his place, Lawrence. All right, there you go. Don't say that I've never done that. Don't say that I never would do that. I just did that. Both those dudes in the same segment. Hope you enjoyed that because that'll never happen ever, ever again. Billy in NorCal. War at Radio Shack USA for selling me an 8-track cassette adapter in 88. Much appreciated. Couldn't afford a new Alpine deck at the time. Oh, wow, dude. Incredible, Billy. You know, it's so funny, though. I can remember my big Radio Shack purchase and investment was when I got to Pacific Beach. There was a Radio Shack. I bought a word processor. A word processor. Oh, dude, that was expensive. And a printer. That word processor set me back. Had to have it, though. Had to have it. I think I had that bitch pay that bad boy off. Radio Shack, yo. The fat kid's back. Fat kids loves cake. Jim, my man. I was just considering... I was just considering the possibilities. Bro, you started the last one off the exact same way. I thought I was rereading it. I was just considering the possibilities with YouTube, and I think the beef segment is going to be legendary. Live chat comebacks. War can't wait.
8: I can't wait.
0: I love that the fat kid is finding more and more things to be excited about other than cake. All within the YouTube universe. The more he thinks about it, the more he finds, hey, you know what else is going to be great? I thought of another great possibility. And he just keeps firing them out.
3: Have another cake.
0: This says, quote, please remember the litmus test. Is a phone calling Rube better than Rome even talking about his favorite food? No, it isn't. You can tell in the first 5 seconds if these tools should be run. John, keep moving. I have 300 outlets for my entertainment right now, and your crap is 301st. Protect us, Rome. Ban Larry, too. These kooks are killing your show.
3: Kook?
0: No, trying to. Jim in P. Cola, War Saratoga. Dude, I know. You don't need to tell me what's killing my show. It's my show. It's my point. I know. I've done my very best to keep them out. That's why P. Lair has gone months at a time without being allowed back in. P. Lair doesn't know that he's killing the show, even though I never let him in. This is why I left him outside in his own city, outside of Radio Row. I did not want him killing one of the most important shows of the year. I know, Jim. That. You see that? As much as he loves me and the show and is loyal, if you're watching on the stream, he put up cardboard of himself, pointing to himself, identifying himself, and I left him out there to rot, and I regret nothing about it.
3: Do-do-do-do.
0: I know, Jim. I know. He's like, dude, I have 300 outlets for my entertainment. John, you're number 301, man. Keep moving. You're killing Rome's show. By the way, ban Larry, too. These kooks are killing your show. No, trying to. No, I appreciate you, dude. Dude, there are kooks everywhere trying to kill my show. And the worst part is, I can't get rid of them because they love me. And they love the show. Why would you... All right. Follow me on this. Why would you kill something you love? It's not one of those, if you love it, let it go.
5: Are you following me, Canada?
0: No, if you love it, why are you stabbing it in the heart over and over and over and over again? There you go. You like that? They're not the only two. There are so many. And because they love the show so much, I do not want to name check them. But so many of you think that you're so loyal and rabid, and you are, but you're also lethal. This is why I check you. This is why I don't reference everything you say and do. Being loyal, this is really important. Number of you will, those of you who need to hear this will not understand this, but you need to hear it. Being loyal is not the same as making it better. I know you think you're making it better, not by being loyal, but by contributing, but you're not. I have a good sense of this. That's why I filter what comes in and what goes out. I have a good sense of what makes it better. Being loyal does not make it better. I appreciate your loyalty, but that in and of itself does not make it better. Like Parody Larry, loyal as hell. But does he make it better? Larry, no offense, no. Generally, you don't. And I'm just being nice by adding that generally, because by generally, I mean never. John, back in the day, on occasion, you did make it better. And every once in a while, you will. But I will say this, John. You've gone into a slump, and it happened during your Smack-Off call when your ex-wife allegedly showed up, and you've been in a funk ever since and haven't come out. You know why? Nobody believes that that's what happened. Jamie in Green Bay, quote, we did it! Signed, Larry on the Knicks winning a title and Brad winning a smack-off.
9: We did it! We did it!
0: Jamie makes it better. Jamie makes it better because Jamie makes it look easy, because for Jamie it is easy, like it's easy for Brad. Some of you tryhards will never ever make it better. But what do I do with you? Like, you're loyal to the program, so I have to accept that, and I have to respect it. You're every single day making it worse. Arr! you're here every single day. Being here every single day. And I have to respect that. And I do. And I appreciate it. Just know you're making it worse. All right, we'll come back. ATP is coming up next. ATP's final thoughts. I got sidetracked by those two. Got sidetracked by those two John Lennons. And didn't get to my Knicks take. May or may not get there yet. Byron Scott. I'm going to get to that. That's my podcast. That's coming up after the program. All right, ATP's final thoughts and a podcast. All still ahead.
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5: The U.S. men's national team looks to go 2-0 in group play when they take on Australia. 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We'll find out Friday. Westwood One Sports.
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20: 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Northbound I-25 approaching Arapahoe Road. 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

0: ATPs makes me almost long for Eddie Moreno. That's how bad they are today. Hey, Edward, did you finally give up? What happened to you, man? I never thought that I'd say that. But then again, we are coming off a segment where we had John in Little Rock and Parody Larry. Parody Larry seems bent. Larry, what are you upset about? I know you thought that was awesome, Larry, but it wasn't. And by the way, Larry, instead of being upset, you're welcome.
1: You're welcome.
0: Instead of being butthurt, a thank you would be in order. I let you rap on my show. I let you rhyme on my show. I let you flow on my show. Man, damn, Larry, you're welcome. Bro, believe me, that hurt me a lot more than that hurt you. That did way more damage to me than it did to you. That did no damage to you. We already know who and what you are, Lawrence. Damn, Lawrence, you're upset with me? Merry freaking Christmas, Lawrence. This is why, Lawrence, you got left outside in Frisco. You're butthurt? You're upset when you disrespected me with that? Because I didn't get the genius in that? Nobody got the genius in that, Lawrence. Damn, Kendrick. Who do you think you are?
2: This was Vegito in San Antonio. We've all had enough of your braggadocio before.
0: Anyway, ATP. Darren. Jim. Where or who did this juice obsession start? Darren in Green Bay. I mean, kind of dumb, but kind of not. Hey, Darren, if I knew, I'd probably cut their head off. There'd probably be some slashing if I knew. I wish I knew. I would never let it happen. Van Parody Smack, ATP. After P. Lair and John went back-to-back in this year's Juice Off, is it officially the worst Juice Off since 1994? Bo in the OBC. Hey, Bo, let me tell you something, bro. You're one of them. It's a threesome, Bo. You, P. Lair, and John. Don't be acting like you're better than them. You are them. Hey, Bo, that's not a group you want to run with. But that's now your inner circle.
3: I
0: hey,
3: am
0: Bo,
3: them.
0: You keep your circle tight, don't you? P. Lair, John, and you. Bro, why are you clowning them? You're not much better than them at this point, Bo. Come on, man. You rep the LBC of all places. Not well. Damn. Jano is like a hardcore gangster by comparison. Dude, she is too. Especially if I ever talk any bleep about the LBC. And I do it just to push buttons. I love the LBC. I just do it though to push buttons. And Jano's not having it. Jano is not having it. The nicest person that I've ever met in my whole life is my wife. But there are just two or three things that you do not mess with her about. Her children and the town she grew up in. So I don't really push buttons on the kids because they're the kids. I love the kids. But I will mess with her about the LBC and she's not having it. Ever. Ever, ever, ever. Mark Nato, 303. Has Logan gotten a summer job yet, or is he still gaming all day with Lorne? War Aunt Gail in Valencia needing a strapping young pool boy for the season. Oh, bro. I think Gail can handle her business. Logan does have a summer job. Logan's not only does he have a summer job, Logan's actually been working through the school year, and Logan is taking summer school. For some reason, he had to knock out Spanish 3. I don't know if it's because he changed minors or if I made it clear to him, bro, we are not graduating late. No matter what. Whatever it is. He has a summer job. He's going to summer school. He's good. Heads from Bacon. Did your sister ever work for your father's business?

0: business? And if so, did she last longer than you? Bacon. That is a great question. That is one of the best questions you've ever come up with. So my sister actually did work for the family business. My sister, when I first said to my dad, hey, Pop, I got a plan. I'm not going to go into radio. I'm going to work for the family business. He's like, the hell you are. I'm like, what do you mean? He's like, what do I mean? Well, he didn't know about manual buzzer, but I'll never forget what he said. He's like, no. I said, why not? First of all, never ask my dad why. He didn't like that at all for anything. Don't ask me why. Because I said so. That's why. Especially the most important question. Can I work for the family business? His response was, no. You have never, unlike your sister, ever shown any interest in the family business. And by the way, my sister was really good at the family business. She was hardcore. She was tough. Very tough. Great business mind my sister had. But ultimately did not stay. But she did do it for a long time. 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That's a wrap. Good day. My thanks to my guests. My thanks to the XR4TI. Don't forget, Byron Scott is coming up. That's going to be the Jim Rohn podcast. I'm going to tape that in the next few minutes.
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5: Is Jared Stidham really quarterback 2?
6: Oh, my God.
5: QB 2.
6: Not
5: Jared
6: for me.
5: Stidham. Do you trust it?
6: No. Man, Jared Stidham, I've heard, is a fantastic guy, and he's a great room. He makes the room strong for Bo Nix, so good.
5: Uh-huh.
6: Good. I'm glad that you bring some sort of comfort in some way to the starting quarterback. But I am sorry, Stiddy. Unfortunately, you had your bad day and your biggest mistake on the biggest stage for all the world to see. I was promised you wouldn't make the mistake that would cost you the game. That's why you're on the team. And then you went and cost them not only the game, the AFC Championship. And they put it all on you because I don't think your coach should have put you in that position by going for it on fourth down to begin with. Should have kicked the field goal and played for the points and worried about the weather and all that other stuff. But you know what? Again, at the end of the day, I was told you would not make that decision of the backwards chest pass, and you went ahead and you did it. Why did you do that? Why did you do it? How can I trust you again?
5: They're not going to have Sam Ellinger be the backup.
6: Oh, they might.
5: Jared Stidham is the backup quarterback
6: on this team. You were the one that first forwarded the thought to me in the offseason that Sean Payton can't stand that guy's face. All he's going to see is a snowy day in Denver and a backwards lateral that led to the biggest turnover of the game.
5: I think all of those things are true, and yet they're just going to go off of practice performance, and it's just going to be steady. Jared Stidham? You know what he is? He's a good practice player, which is a great way to ensure your career as a backup quarterback in the NFL, because you're gonna put all of that on film, you're gonna put that in front of the coaches, and they're gonna sit there and they're gonna go, well, it has to be him. He knows what the hell he's doing out there.
6: Until he showed us he didn't.
5: I know.
6: It's a problem with this statement now. It doesn't hold water, Nate.
5: I know.
6: You can tell me he knows what he's doing. No, he doesn't. I mean, I know deep down you do, but your instincts forced you to do something you shouldn't have.
5: But this is just it. Football coach's biggest concern is, this is why they hated Tebow. This is why they hated Paxton Lynch. This is why Sean hated Russell Wilson. If you can't do the thing that I told you to do, then you're worthless to me. Then I can't stand you. Jared Stidham will do exactly what they tell him to do.
6: But he won't execute it.
5: No.
6: Nate, he was in front of receivers, behind receivers. Again, his timing is just a bit off when it comes to a real game situation, unless it's preseason. He's had a couple of times to seize this job.
5: He hasn't.
6: He's had a couple of times to seize three or four jobs.
5: But remember, but that's not the question here.
6: I don't trust him, Nate, and you're not going to make me.
5: The question is, are you going to be my backup quarterback? And the answer is, God, yes, he is. Of course he is.
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1: What a first half at the World Cup between England and Croatia.
2: Oslic looking for Perisic. Knocks it backward. Petrovica! FC Dallas scores a goal in its World Cup debut. And Croatia, for the second time this half, come from behind to tie it.
1: You heard it all on Fox TV. England, Croatia tied at 2 at halftime. This is the group stage of the World Cup. Earlier today, out of Group K, Portugal and DR Congo also played to a 1-1 draw. In Major League Baseball, the Padres currently lead the Cardinals on the road 6-1. It's the top of the ninth inning. They also have the bases loaded. The Rays have taken the lead from the Dodgers in LA. They are up 4-3. It's the top of the sixth inning. The Diamondbacks at home have a 6-1 lead over the Angels, top of the fifth inning. Earlier today, Mets outscored the Reds 9-1, and the Marlins crushed the Phillies 12-4. I'm Monty Bolaños.
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0: Please. 20 years of this.
3: And the secret to our success, never saw each other's junk. Never. Never. Yeah, why would we do that?
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5: Here they are.
0: Covino and Rich.
6: They don't know what the they're doing.
4: Wow!
3: I know what I'm doing. I'm getting the creases out of my Mexico jersey for tomorrow.
4: Ooh. Yeah, Matos Locos, are you ready?
3: I got World Cup fever. And of course I'm rooting for the USA, but I'm also rooting for USA.
4: Hey!
3: Here's why. Rich actually coined the theory. I explained my thoughts, but Rich said it's the grandma theory. If your grandma had an accent or spoke a different language, you're allowed to root for that country.
4: Yeah.
3: But you could never root against America, okay?
4: USA! USA! USA!
3: And they play on Friday.
4: They play on Friday. I'm all about the grandma theory, because some people's grandmas speak perfect English and they've lived here for generations, but if you got grandparents that have old recipes or speak a foreign language, it makes sense that you also pull for your family's country of
3: origin. Example,
7: the motherland.
3: Monsi Bolaños is here, and of course I expect her to rock her Costa Rica jersey proudly, as she already did.
8: Wow.
3: But she better not root against the USA.
8: What are you talking about? Costa Rica's not even in the World Cup, brah.
3: You had a jersey on the other day. What jersey was that?
8: It was an Alex Morgan USA jersey.
3: Oh, it was?
8: Come on,
3: I thought it was
8: Costa
3: Rica.
8: Come on, man.
3: Well, I know
9: give
3: they're
9: him
3: not
9: a break.
3: In the World
9: Cup. He has COVID eye.
3: But I thought it was a USA jersey.
8: No, it was my girlfriend, Alex Morgan.
3: Oh.
8: But you're right. I am going to, you know what? I am going to rep a Costa Rica soccer jersey.
3: You should.
8: You're right. I'm going to bring it out next week.
3: It's the grandma theory, guys. We live by it. So tomorrow I'll be rocking the Mexico one because my mom bought it for me. But you got to go. Here's the rule too. You always got to size larger because otherwise you look like a sausage.
4: Yeah, soccer jerseys are not flattering if you got a belly.
3: And I don't have a USA one for Friday. So if anyone wants to buy me one, I'll take it.
4: You think of all the major sports, hockey. Yo,
8: anyone can wear that.
4: Not to be mean, the tubbiest guy could rock a hockey jersey.
7: Yeah, it's supposed to be like a muumuu on you.
4: Yeah, then of course, a baseball jersey, you could go a little extra big, button it up. Football jersey, same thing, but a soccer jersey?
3: Soccer jersey.
4: You gotta, whatever size you are,
3: one
4: bigger.
7: Yeah. I saw your fit, and can I say on the air what the size was? I saw the tag on your video.
3: Sure.
7: It was an XL.
3: Yeah, because I normally wear an L.
7: You're a large, but it fit you like a glove.
3: Yeah,
7: it
3: looked nice. Otherwise, I would look like a sausage.
7: Yeah, you don't want it. Your love handles pouring out.
3: I would look like extra chorizo. Yeah, so anyway, that's the rule. Enjoy your soccer, and enjoy the show. Let's get into it. Covino and Rich on Fox Sports Radio. Monty's here. Danny G's our super producer on the phones. What up, Danny G? 877-99 on Fox. Iowa Sam on the ones and twos. And we'll get to midweek major, Mike who runs his take, all our Wednesday
4: Can't
3: fun
4: wait.
3: And more.
9: Who?
3: But it's a three-prong LeBron doozy.
4: Oh, by the way,
3: what we start with.
4: Speaking of the World Cup, I know most people listening to us are driving around.
3: Yeah.
4: Anyone else notice that Waze, if you use Waze for directions, they must have some sweet partnership with the World Cup. Like, I'm in the middle of driving to work, and all of a sudden on my car screen, it's like, Croatia,
9: go! It gives you the update, yeah.
4: Yeah, it gives you updates while you're driving. So I guess, you know what? Everyone's got the World Cup fever, so.
3: Oh my God, yeah. I mean, it's sweeping the nation, literally. Visitors are here, loving America. And you know what? We're going to talk more about it later on. Things that countries do better than us and things we do better than other countries. Okay. We'll share some secrets later on.
5: It only makes sense for not to be the best at everything, right?
3: Right. But LeBron's in the news, and how could you not talk LeBron?
5: I was going to say NBA Finals ends. Of course, somehow LeBron finds his way back into the headlines.
3: It's a three-pronged doozy. Well, it's also a continuation of yesterday's show. I really found our discussion yesterday to be really intriguing. Not the one about the aliens, Rich. The one about LeBron. And it's interesting because it was all based on a rumor, but a rumor that like made a lot of sense for both San Antonio and LeBron. They need him as much as he needs them. And it was just a rumor, but you could see that sort of working out. However, immediately after the show yesterday, there was, it's like they were listening. There was an update.
9: Yeah. And I did mention during that conversation that he wanted to stay with his family as close to Southern California as possible.
5: So many times in relationships work, sometimes a fit makes sense, but the people just don't want to make it happen. Cause we really did make a fun argument yesterday that the leadership and clout and everything LeBron brings to the table would be maybe that missing piece that San Antonio needs experience wise. And you know what? LeBron wants to go out a winner, but of course that's not going to be the answer, but it should be.
3: It would have been decision. It made sense kind of. No one would really be that mad at LeBron for chasing a championship because they didn't win. They do need him. They could use him. But Danny G was right because right after the show, breaking news, LeBron James is reportedly in active negotiations on a new deal with the LA Lakers, according to ESPN, which is like, honestly, I respect it. He's staying with the team, but it's such a boring decision because, like Rich said yesterday, what's the definition of insanity? What is
5: doing the same thing over and over, expecting a different outcome? And they keep going to the well with maybe a few different cast members, you know, role players.
3: Yeah, but is he willing to take significantly less to get those players that complete the puzzle, a la Brunson, right? So it'll be his 24th season in the NBA. He'll be 41, closing out his career with the Lakers if that happens. That's the update. And then there's another story in the news.
9: The second prong
3: to the story. And whatever floats your taco boat, hit us up 877-99 on Fox if any of these stories inspire some thought or feedback. Golden State is ready to make a run at LeBron. Should his future be with the Lakers? Should his future with the Lakers become uncertain? The Warriors can create space for $15.1 million non-taxpayer.
9: MLE, mid-level exception.
3: But sources believe James will ultimately return to L.A. So,
5: well, if he did go to Golden State, they would be much improved. But, again, we've seen in every sport the old roster of superstars that are just not in their super prime pocket of time. It never works out. Like we've seen it done.
3: There's not enough youth to make that happen.
5: We've seen it done before where it's like, oh, this would have been the all-star starting team 6 years ago. That never works.
3: So before we get to prong number three, LeBron, what are your thoughts, your final thoughts on the Golden State possibilities, the Lakers possibilities? Like, yeah, I get it, but the Lakers decision is a comfy decision. I understand. And like I said, I respect it, but the chances of them winning are slim unless they got some tricks up their sleeve, Danny G, and you're the Lakers guy.
9: Well, in our group chat yesterday after the breaking news, a couple hours after our show, I told you guys I wouldn't count the new Laker ownership group out because one thing we know about Mark Walter and what he did with the Dodgers, he whips that checking account out and he puts it to good use. So if you think that they would just stop right there at getting LeBron back, you are dead wrong. They are going to definitely be paying luxury tax because that's how that ownership group does it.
3: On a side note too, did you see Luka reached out to Brunson? There was a side story about that. I thought that was kind of cool.
5: Is that another prong of your NBA world?
3: No, just a side thought because, you know, they're going to have to build a team around Luka. It's no longer LeBron's team. I'm wondering what pieces they will be, but I saw that Luka reached out.
5: You're going to bring up Brunson. Can I bring up something else about Brunson?
3: Sure.
5: How long until someone does some funny social media bit or something where they introduce Brunson to his musical inspiration? Justin Bieber. Did you guys see that?
3: That was on Fallon.
5: That Jalen Brunson said, since he's been at Villanova, he's been listening to Bieber to pump him up before every game. In fact,
3: that's crazy because Bieber pumps me down.
5: It was one of those things. One of those
7: things.
5: That sounds
7: dirty.
5: Did Freddie Freeman just hit a bomb or was that home run robbed?
3: No, it looks like it's gone.
7: He's
3: Let's go.
7: Animation.
5: Yo, Freddie Freeman just hit a 2-run home run, but the center fielder for the Rays, for a second, he maybe made it look like he caught it. So, hey, look at that.
3: Way to go.
5: Giving Shohei the lead.
3: All right, focus there,
5: buddy.
3: I'm
5: sorry. No, but I mean...
3: Other LA team.
5: Happened right in front of me.
3: The Lakers.
5: No, but I do wonder if Brunson and Bieber have some type of funny social media bit we all see.
3: No, it's a very cool story. And well, he's saying that
5: what happened was Bieber was
3: he
5: the
3: doesn't
5: album.
3: Break this streak and Carl Anthony Towns backed it up.
5: Yeah, in 2015 or 16, he said he started listening to Bieber when he was at Villanova. And, you know, they go on to win the NCAA championship when they dominate March Madness, and he looks at it as a good luck type of thing. And
3: yeah,
5: since
3: and if
5: then.
3: If it ain't broke, don't fix it, yeah. Right? You just keep it rolling. It works. So I'm not mad at that. But the Lakers, LeBron, most likely gonna happen. But you know what always interests me when I hear these stories too? Like, I get it. But let's say he gets a 1-year deal. For 1 year, like, he's gonna be back and forth. He can't, like, living at home is such a priority at this stage of their life?
5: His kids are at an age where he wants to be around. His kids
3: but
5: are
3: they're not.
5: Almost out of the house. Like, the younger ones are almost,
3: you think
5: you know,
3: they wanna hang around with LeBron at this stage of his life? My daughter doesn't even wanna, like, watch a movie with me. One of his kids is in the NBA. Give me a break. They're not hanging out with dad. So like I'm saying, he doesn't have to be that close to home. Like if he doesn't want to leave and he's comfy, I get it. We understand.
5: You know what? You just brought it up without even bringing it up. What if it means more to him to play with Bronny again one more year?
3: Is that it? Like yeah, that's like, fine.
5: Does that make sense? The discussion.
3: Right, let's say you were
5: but
3: a guy.
5: But I'm also thinking he's got so much pull. If he wants to play in San Antonio, no. Go for that championship. Bronny's coming with him.
3: No, but that's not how it works.
5: It is when it's LeBron.
3: I think you're downplaying the importance that
5: you're
3: some people.
5: It's not how it works. That's the reason Bronny's even there.
3: Yeah, but I think you're,
5: and I like Bronny.
3: I think you're downplaying the importance of what family means to LeBron at this stage of his career, meaning like he's won championships. He's the GOAT other than Jordan, according to everyone. He'll never win that debate, but
5: I think if he was serious about winning, San Antonio would be the spot.
9: And you said he'd bring his son to the Spurs. Do you mean the Austin Spurs? Because that's San Antonio's G League team.
3: Yeah, I guess so.
5: the Austin Spurs.
3: But I don't know. I look at it like we all agree that Golden State Warriors is big dream. And like, that's like the furthest from happening, right? Like,
5: I think that's the backup plan. I think
3: really?
5: It's either he's convinced to go, you know, half hour flight up to the Bay. I don't think Texas is a possibility because I think if he really does want to stay around here, it's Lakers or someone convinces LeBron that maybe there's enough juice in Golden State to revitalize, you know, if Steve Kerr, like they got the coach and the pieces that they could probably convince LeBron.
9: They would have to figure out a way to get some fresh legs because they need to get younger there in Golden State. But they've always wanted to play together. Curry and LeBron have dreamed of this for seasons and seasons. So this would be his golden opportunity to finally play with Steph.
3: It's 6 years too late.
5: Look at Monsi's, this whole conversation, Monsi's nodding her head, rolling her eyes. What say you?
9: That's what we expect from a Clippers fan.
5: She has LeBron fatigue.
8: Clipper fans live rent free in your head, Danny G. Wow. Like, it's always Clipper fans in your head. This has nothing to do with the Clippers. It's, has to do with LeBron. I think that's the subject we're talking about, not the Clippers, right?
5: Yeah.
8: He can't go to the Warriors. He can't.
5: I don't think so.
8: Because if they win, Curry can say, I helped Kevin Durant and you get a ring. You're welcome.
3: And then he's the GOAT.
8: And then he's the GOAT.
5: Wow.
3: He's the
5: that's
3: guy.
5: A good one.
8: He can't
5: like
8: go to the Warriors, you guys.
5: That's
8: it's
5: good.
8: Too late. Like maybe years ago if it would have been a thing, but he can't because in the off chance that they win, Curry is definitely rising above LeBron.
3: He's forever got that talking point.
5: Mm-hmm. He almost gets, he almost gets more
9: now,
5: props than LeBron.
9: Now, Monsi, to bring your Clippers into this conversation though. No, cause there was a legit article saying that they would love to bring Kawhi Leonard into that scenario if it was Steph, LeBron, and Kawhi.
8: So what are you saying? What are you asking me?
3: That would be the super
5: losing Kawhi.
9: Could you see that happening? Could you see them doing a deal for Kawhi?
8: I think we are held hostage by Kawhi Leonard just like the Lakers are held hostage by LeBron James. So if Kawhi's on the move, I wouldn't even be mad because I think we're being held hostage.
3: That's really interesting though too. I forgot about that angle of it, Danny. I've heard that.
8: But
3: obviously.
8: I don't think that's happening. Kawhi doesn't want to leave LA. Kawhi's not going to go to Golden State.
5: But again, like you just named three Hall of Famers that arguably two of the three, Steph still has his moments. They're not,
3: Maybe the Golden State eye rolls. Why don't you throw James Harden on that team too, just for the heck of it?
5: But do you realize you just named like the NBA all first team from like 5 years ago? Like maybe if they rest them all year and they're like, just play in the playoffs. Because there's no way that a team like, if you put, let's just say in this imaginary scenario, you put Kawhi, Steph, and LeBron together. They're not staying healthy, playing a lot during the regular season. It's just not how it would pan out, I'd imagine, right?
3: So again, the three-pronged doozy.
5: It would be fun.
3: LeBron.
5: It would be a fun storyline, and we always look for those fun storylines, but I don't know.
3: This is part the sequel to yesterday's hypothetical, or rumor. It was a rumor that the Spurs could use LeBron, and LeBron could use the Spurs. You know, this is sort of coming out of left field, but it's a possibility. The update today is the Lakers deal. And as the fallback plan, Golden State is ready to make a run as well. The third prong to the story, three-prong LeBron doozy, has to do with J.R. Smith.
5: The San Antonio theory we had yesterday. Thoughts on that?
8: What was the San Antonio theory?
5: That they could both use each other. The experience and...
8: LeBron and the Spurs?
5: Yeah.
8: If I'm the Spurs, I'm like, don't even answer his call.
5: Really?
8: Why would you take...
3: Because one thing they were missing was
5: experience and leadership.
8: Like, okay, and they just went through it, and they went through it in the worst possible way. If you don't learn from that, LeBron's not going to make a difference.
5: Oh, man. Ooh. Jeez. Someone's on fire.
3: God.
8: Damn. Is that not the best way to learn? How bad it went for the Spurs? If you don't learn from that, I don't know how else you learn.
3: He's still LeBron, though. It's not like he's a charity
8: case. But you just said he's not going to be able to be available the whole season. He's not going to bring the Spurs have it. The Spurs were in the final in Wemby's first year in the playoffs.
5: And arguably they were like a few plays here and there away from that series.
8: 100%. So it's like, you're already there. You dethroned the Thunder in seven games. I don't understand why you would mess that up.
3: Because it was a fun rumor. That's why.
8: Oh, okay. There we go. We like fun
5: relax.
8: Rumors.
5: Relax!
8: Okay. Show us your feet, Rich.
3: Man, Rich has his flip-flops on. All right, so if you want to see him, check at Covino and Rich, our Instagram story. Now, prong three of the LeBron drama, right, is J.R. Smith making the rounds on podcasts. And by the way, you know what stood out to me? His demeanor. Like, cause to me, I think of the mistakes he made, maybe cause we're fresh off the NBA finals, he can't help but remember that play and, but like, to him, it's like old news and he's sort of, it's gotta be in the back of his mind always, that's what I think. Like, do you think Bill Buckner ever like really forgot? You hope he did.
5: I mean, it haunted him his whole life.
3: But it's like, J.R. Smith looked like, yeah man, he's being J.R. Smith, having fun, and he's talking, and the story, inside story is that LeBron seems to hold grudges against that play, against the crucial mistake J.R. Smith made in the NBA Finals years ago. And it got us thinking about sports grudges. And I think there's two ways to look at this. When I think of sports I played in, of course, none of us here played on major league levels, professional levels.
5: Yeah.
3: But we all played sports or had a love of sports. I never hold grudges, but I never ever, even like at the weeniest of levels of Little League, forget the kids that blew the game.
5: That's
3: like
5: the thing.
3: You never forget, ever. Like, you know, I remember the kid that let one right. Here's the worst part about it too. You never forget the mental errors, like dude, that bozo play that this kid made and he forgot how many outs there were or whatever and you lost the game. Like you never forget that. And you never forget those like the ball went right through his legs kind of things.
5: Yeah.
3: So there's no way LeBron or anyone for that matter could ever forget the mental error that J.R. Smith pulled, right? But to say that he holds a grudge, I think they're so different. LeBron will never forget. Does he hold a grudge? I don't know. But that's what J.R. Smith says. He says he holds a grudge. I mean, we're talking NBA Finals. I'm not sure I could blame LeBron. That's a big difference.
5: It's, you know,
3: that's his legacy.
5: I was telling Covino before the show, you know, when I coach little kids, or I'm playing like rec sports myself, if you're even involved as a dad playing, you know, playing anything or coaching anything, you do know these things and you remember them.
3: You remember them for the rest of your life.
5: Like, but you remember them, but grudge is a different word. Like, you mad at the person? Like,
3: LeBron might be, because again, his career and his legacy is defined on chips. And,
5: you have to be.
3: That was one that was sort of blown.
5: You have to be a good teammate and say the right thing, but meaning it's a different thing. Meaning, you could be playing rec softball, or Monty, you play volleyball, right? Like you could be playing anything. If someone in your team really does blow it, what do you always say? Like, oh, don't worry, shake it off, we got you. don't worry, shake it off, we got you. You say it because it's the right thing to say as a teammate, but you're really thinking like,
3: you say it because you love Taylor Swift.
5: Shake, yeah.
3: That's why Rich says it.
5: Shake it off. do you really mean it though?
8: I never mean it.
5: If you're playing beer league softball and it's bases loaded, and like
3: that's the thing. Some people are playing for fun, and other people are playing
8: to win.
3: To win.
8: That's what I'm playing.
5: No one really plays to have fun. Everyone's playing to win. You don't show up because you want to.
8: No. There's some. If you're drinking and then going to play, that's different.
5: I said beer league. I never played in a beer league. I play with guys that want to play, right? And if some guy misjudges the ball in left field and it leads to four runs because there were two outs and we could have got it out of the inning, you'll be like, hey, Jeff, yo, shake it off, bro. Shake it off, bro. But you go home that night and your wife will be like, hey, how was the game? It's like, Jeff dropped a fly ball.
8: Stupid Jeff.
5: Stupid Jeff.
8: We were winning
5: we would have won, but our left fielder, you took a step in like a little leaguer.
3: And then your wife meets Jeff, and in her mind, she's like, that's stupid Jeff.
8: Not in her mind. She goes, oh, is this the Jeff?
5: Is this stupid Jeff?
3: Who blew the game?
5: Yeah. Is this Jeff that can't judge a fly ball? Yeah. Oh, hey, Jeff, what's going on?
3: So what do you think about sports grudges? Are they valid? Do you understand if LeBron holds grudges? Like, in a way, I kind of do. Like, I'm not mad at him. Like, I get it. Like, we're talking the NBA, dude. We're talking about his legacy, that championship, that team, and it came down to a mental. Like, if it was like he missed the shot, man. But we're talking mental mistake. Cove, and I think that's the difference. If J.R. Smith missed a crucial basket, and that's why they lost. Yeah, that would be ridiculous for him to hold a grudge. But we're talking mental mistakes.
5: Right, if
3: like the Fox, for example, yeah. Fox.
5: De'Aaron Fox. You don't think there's some Spurs players that are like, yo, dude, shake it off, man. But,
3: yeah.
5: But meanwhile, they're like, yeah, if he just, the series would have been tied and then we would, come on.
3: That changed the whole trajectory of the finals.
5: Like, for instance, that famous clip of the 86 Mets. I know the game was tied when the Buckner error happened because of the wild pitch right before that. But remember that footage of like Roger Clemens sitting on the bench smiling? They had already put on the scoreboard, like, congrats to the Red Sox. You don't think there's members of the 86 Red Sox team that for years, like, oh, Buckner.
3: Do you hold any sports grudges? And I pose that question to the collective you.
5: Yes.
3: Everybody listen. Do you have sports grudges? Like, there's a dude on your team and he did this and you never forgave him for it.
5: They recently asked, I'm a Mets fan. They recently asked Mets fans, what's like your worst Mets memory? Like what really bothers you? And almost unanimous, like we're talking like probably 80% of the answers were the great Carlos Beltran looking at that. I mean, it was a perfect curveball by Adam Wainwright.
3: It
5: might have been the greatest curveball in playoff baseball history. The 12-6 movement on that breaking ball. But the fact that Beltran
3: froze
5: with runners on base, looked at a called third strike to end the NLCS. That's sort of like, he was a great New York Met. And I think that is a lasting impression. I think every team has a moment or a guy where you're like,
3: maybe the sports grudge is the team got rid of one of your favorite players. Do you have a sports grudge that you can't get over? Cause maybe it's time to let go. You're not LeBron. I understand LeBron holding on to that a little bit. I really, really do. I'm sure it doesn't affect their friendship, but how could you ever really forget, like, dude, you blew that opportunity for all of us.
5: Yeah, we could be champions.
3: Right? So, your thoughts on sports grudges. You know, what I'm thinking, I don't know if it's justification, maybe I'm just a bigger person, but a lot of the things I look back on, when it comes to professional sports and mistakes that players make, like Garrett Cole not covering first base or something like that, right? Like
5: Aaron Judge dropping a fly ball.
3: Aaron Judge. See, but that's, you could say that's mental too. I don't know. Cause he hadn't made an error all year. I kind of like putting Nestor Cortez in after he hadn't pitched for 3 months. Kind of like forgive and forget because that's just the kind of guy I am.
5: The bigger man.
3: Yeah, the bigger
5: the
3: man.
5: The better man.
3: Better man.
10: Live, laugh, then get loved.
3: Yeah. So, can you hold on?
11: Or you hold a grudge against a whole organization, like because of the Tuck rule, I had to get over the fact that the Patriots, won that, went on to the Super Bowl and all that. And then Tom Brady and then of course he joins the Raiders organization. So that helped, get over it. But when an injustice, let's say, happens on the sports field.
3: That's another one too. Let me go one layer deeper though. Does holding on to the sports grudge keep the fire alive inside? So maybe like there's reason to hold on to it, just to keep you motivated?
5: It's a good question. Your thoughts, your feedback next. And we got a lot to get to today. So your thoughts on that. Plus, we are going to talk about the World Cup a little bit, yet more so how the fans are reacting. And we're learning what the world does better than us and what we do better than the world. So some observations, moments in sports that you'll never forget. Mike comes in here to run his take. And we got midweek major, so a lot coming up right here on a Wednesday. Covino and Rich.
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23: 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Eastbound Highway 119 from Highway 36 to Highway 287. You can expect some slowing in that area. Going to take you 20 minutes, a 5 minute delay. 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I'm James Brown. 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
23: A crash along southbound Highway 287 causing slowing. 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Southbound Highway 287, Main Street, 107th Street at Miramonte Boulevard. Now, we do have a crash in that area. Police on the scene. You can expect some curiosity slowing in that area. 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
3: It's World Cup fever, but we're talking LeBron because it's part two. It's the to be continued. Diddle-oo. From our discussion yesterday, the rumor was maybe the Spurs.
5: Part two. Was that the best part two of any show ever, the Brady Bunch Hawaii episode?
3: Diddle-oo. Diddle-oo. And today the rumors were, three-pronged theories were back with the Lakers, back up playing with the Warriors. And then the other story about LeBron was J.R. Smith. He has his own podcast, but he's making his rounds. He's talking about how LeBron really still holds a grudge against him. So that means there's some sort of like, there's something, there's some tension there that he picks up on.
5: Do you hold that sports grudge against anyone, any team? Danny G, who we got?
11: Loaded lines. Let's start in Bakersfield with Milo.
5: Yo, what's up, Milo?
0: Hey, what's up, guys?
5: Hey.
0: What up? Not much. Hey, so got two. Scott Norwood, Buffalo Bills, wide right.
3: You know what's funny about that, man, is I knew that was going to come up. Outside looking in, I sympathize for the guy, right? Not a Bills fan, but we all watched it and lived it. Like, I sympathize, but you could see, I assume that Bills fans also feel bad for him, or feel bad, but they probably, a lot of them still maybe hold a grudge. I never looked at it that way, because I just feel bad for the guy.
5: I always felt bad for Ray Finkel.
3: Yeah, same. Ray Finkel.
5: Wait, hold on. Einhorn's Finkel? Like, Finkel's Einhorn?
3: Here's what I mean.
1: Soccer style kicker. Collier County.
3: Like I said before, mental errors.
1: Soccer style kicker.
3: They're tough to
1: forgive. Class of 1976. That's the
5: Missouri Honors. You got it right.
3: Bad mistakes, stupid easy mistakes, hard to forgive.
5: Yeah.
11: All right, let's go to South Carolina. James is in the house.
5: Yo, James, what's up, buddy?
2: Hey, guys. First time, long time.
5: Oh, thanks, man.
3: Thank you, buddy.
2: I've got a 20-year grudge. It's very random and specific, but I have a grudge against AJ Pierzynski.
5: Oh, what happened?
2: I'm a lifelong Angels fan. Grew up in Orange County. 2005, ALCS. The Angels had just beat the Yankees, you know, with A-Rod and all those guys. Wow. We're feeling it. We go up 1-0. Game two, bottom of the ninth. It's 1-1. AJ Pierzynski's up. He strikes out. The whole team runs off the field. Pierzynski runs the first. There's a whole fight about whether it was a drop third strike. The call's upheld. White Sox don't lose another game that series. To this day, I know that ball didn't hit the ground.
3: Wow.
5: Damn you, AJ Pierzynski!
3: AJ Pierzynski was a polarizing dude. A lot of people hated on that guy.
5: Yeah.
3: It continues here on the show. 877-99 on Fox. Who else do we got?
11: Let's go to Bill in Raleigh.
3: Do we let go of these sports grudges? Is that the moral of it? Like, why do we carry them?
11: No. Some people are going to hold them for the rest of their lives.
3: Yeah. I mean, I understand LeBron, but what's our excuse?
5: Who we got? Raleigh?
11: So, yeah. What up, Bill?
5: Hey, Bill.
11: Yeah.
4: So this one's got 30 years on it. And, if I mention his name, you'll know immediately, but 30 years frustrated Atlanta Falcons fan. Finally make it to the Super Bowl in 98, and Eugene Robinson, starting safety, decides to solicit a prostitute the night before the Super Bowl.
3: Yeah. I mean, he was horned up,
4: though. Living in Carolina.
3: Yeah.
4: In Carolina, I got to hear him color for the Panthers.
3: Yeah, but the backstory is he hadn't gotten any in a long time.
5: I mean,
3: I understand.
5: When being horny goes wrong.
3: Yeah, tough to forgive that. That really
5: sucks.
3: Tough.
5: The night before
3: what
5: the
3: if
5: Super
3: she was
5: Bowl.
3: Really hot, though? Do you forgive him? No,
5: let me see a picture. All right,
11: let's go to El Paso. Alex is in the house.
5: What's up, Alex?
3: Alex from the Paso.
6: Hey, what's up, guys?
5: Hey.
6: Glad to make the lines again. I guess we can talk about the Pittsburgh Penguins and the Flyers beef that they have with Philly. And I guess being able to, I guess it kind of rubs me more this year, just getting 4-1 against them. I think it was 4-2. I don't know what the series ended in this NHL this time, this year's playoffs. But I would say the Pittsburgh Penguins and that Flyers beef is something that I got that I would say is pretty tough.
5: Can't get over it. Some teams, some players, you'll just never.
3: Yeah, I don't blame LeBron. I know people are probably like, LeBron, get over it. If we don't forget the people that blew the Little League championship for us, if we remember those things, You don't think it's fair for LeBron to have a grudge?
5: Oh, you want to hear? You want to hear a
3: he
5: weird?
3: He doesn't want to have the grudge. He just does.
5: Do you want to hear a weird, ironic twist to the story I told before? How? Let's say if you guys have a goldfish memory. I said most Met fans hate what moment?
3: The Carlos Beltran story.
5: The call third strike.
3: Yeah.
5: He watches it. That was a crucial game seven.
3: You think I'm stupid or something?
5: No, but here's the doozy of the question.
1: What, you think you're better than me?
3: Yeah. Think you're better than me? You said that last hour.
5: A memory that I hate. Who pitched that game and was the NLCS MVP? Jeff Suppan.
3: Ah,
5: who is now a friend of mine because he runs my kid's pony ball.
3: Yeah, now you gotta be friends
5: and
3: with the guy?
5: I'm friends with a guy who is partly responsible for one of the worst sports memories.
3: So what you're saying is secretly, subconsciously, you hate him because you hold a grudge?
5: Well, I look at him and I'm like...
11: You're fake friends.
5: Yeah. Couldn't you have had your best moment another time? Like, come on.
3: I couldn't do that. Yeah. All right. Well, hey.
11: More calls on the other side.
3: We have a lot of calls. Yeah. I'm wondering, I think you need to let it go, guys. Life's a burden in itself.
5: All right, Elsa.
3: No, it's true, cause I hold enough grudges in real life. I don't need to worry about, like, Nestor Cortez. You know what I mean? Like, let it go is my
5: sweet
3: point.
5: Mustache.
3: Unless, of course, you're LeBron. Monsi Bolaños, what's the update?
5: Monts, you got any grudges or what? I feel like you're a grudgy type.
7: I'm still mad at Danny G for mentioning the Clippers. Yeah. What are you talking about?
5: She hates people we work with.
11: You know what? Take it as a compliment, because when I see you, I think you're a Clippers spokesperson.
7: And I always give this reaction to Danny G, and I appreciate it because I think it's fun. But I don't want to hold a grudge, but I can't help it. Like, I can't help it. Like you said, I don't want to feel this way.
3: Yeah.
7: I still feel this way. So, sorry about that. 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In the World Cup right now, England has taken the lead. Jude Bellingham with a goal in the 47th minute. They now lead Croatia 3-2. They're in the 78th minute. But earlier today, out of Group K, Portugal and DR Congo play to a 1-1 draw. This game was their opener in Houston. In Major League Baseball, the Dodgers try to hold on to their lead over the Rays right now. It's 5-4, bottom of the 8th inning. Freddie Freeman with a 2-run shot gave the Dodgers the lead in the 6th inning. Diamondbacks have increased their lead over the Angels. They're up 8-1, top of the 7th inning. The Padres outscored the Cardinals already 6-1, and the Astros doubled up on the Tigers 4-2. When it comes to news out of the NBA, Suns guard Devin Booker is going to change his uniform number, guys. He's going from 1 to 15. Booker wears number 15 on Team USA. His father, Melvin, wore it in college and in the NBA. Also, Utah Jazz and restricted free agent center Walker Kessler are far apart on negotiations on a new contract. ESPN reports...
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23: A crash along southbound Highway 287 causing slowing. 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Southbound Highway 287 Main Street, 107th Street at Miramonte Boulevard. Now we do have a crash in that area. Police on the scene. 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
3: There is a $6.5 million savings if you axe Jarrett Stidham this year.
8: Doesn't hurt either.
3: I don't think Sean would do it. The biggest reason he won't do it? Because he doesn't trust Bo Nix's ankle.
8: Okay, but I don't... Oh, dude.
3: I know.
8: I don't want to fool.
3: I know. I'm telling you, this is the way it's going to get viewed. Jared Stidham's a snuggly little blanket for them.
8: I don't know. I don't know after that AFC championship. I just don't think he looks at that blanket the same. You know what? That blanket's got sickness on it. That blanket is
3: malaria blanket.
8: That blanket's the Velveteen Rabbit.
3: Uh-huh.
8: It's got to go out. It's got to get burned.
3: Stiddy's the backup quarterback. I don't even think it's close. They're not taking Sam Ehlinger seriously. That guy's here to be Davis. He's here to be the new offensive coordinator after Davis Webb leaves. That's what he'll be.
8: Telling you, Sean walks in.
3: So mad at me.
8: And all, no, I'm not mad at you at all. I think Sean just.
3: You're mad at Stitty still, and so you're mad at me Stitty, by proxy.
8: He looks at Stitty and all that the stadium comes back to him. Snow falling.
3: Brutal. Yes. I know. And then he's gonna call a play in practice, and Stitty's gonna throw the ball where it's supposed to go.
8: Here's what I need to know. First day at true training camp. Did you offer Stitty the old Mexico house this year? Bet you didn't.
3: That's a good question. That's a great question.
8: Betcha you didn't.
3: Good question.
8: If you're Stitty, if you really want to know if you've got job security,
3: yeah,
8: you know, you sniff around those things, you go, hey, can I go to your house in Mexico?
3: It's a great point.
8: Does Sean then go, duh?
3: Does he just go, hey, I'm down there. Is the door code still the same?
8: Yeah.
3: Just see if he hits you back.
8: Get the text right. Can't read the text?
3: I didn't check my phone.
8: Sorry. No, the code was changed.
3: I must have missed it. I don't know.
8: Code. Hey, the new code is 10-7. When they lose, what was the score?
3: 10-7. Yeah. 10-7.
8: That's the new code. Dirtface.
3: Yeah, he hates him and he's still going to have it. It's so weird, but that's how football goes.
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13: Jonas Knox. Dabo Swinney had a long conversation, long sit down with On3 and said the following when it comes to college football and a potential CBA coming to college football. Quote, the only thing worse than having no rules is having rules you can't enforce or don't enforce. I don't think any of us thought we'd be in a world where there's no order. It's a much bigger conversation now. Even in the NFL, there are rules. You can't sign with the Browns and go practice for 2 weeks and the Dolphins call you up and say, hey man, what are they paying you? Hey, we'll pay you $1 million more. Come on down here to the Dolphins. And then you go in there and say, hey boys, I'm out. That's really what we've got now in college football.
15: So I've mentioned in the past, there's reasons why a collective bargaining agreement wouldn't work in college football. And then there's a lot of reasons. For example, you know, the athletes aren't uniformly classified as employees. So that's kind of the first issue. And there's been cases where, like the Dartmouth basketball team, for example, the players voted to unionize, I want to say like 2 years ago, and that really didn't go anywhere. You know, the National Labor Relations Board hasn't been able to, really push forward enough. And that doesn't even include the fact you have complications like Title IX, for example.
16: The infrastructure historically has failed. So why try to introduce a new infrastructure that would take way more complexities to be able to set up and execute?
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0: Cool Sam?
1: Mm-hmm.
0: Grudge?
1: Mm-hmm.
2: You ever see that movie?
0: Yeah.
2: The Grudge?
0: Yeah.
3: Creepy.
2: And by the way, creepy?
0: Jinx.
2: My kids do that.
3: Jinx.
2: Danny, did you watch Maternal Instinct yet?
4: No, not yet.
0: Oh, I did. It was horrible. Don't watch it. It's horrible.
2: It's like the worst woman of all time.
0: It's the
2: you
0: worst.
2: You thought that girl from the Crash documentary was the worst human ever?
0: Oh, the Shirilla?
2: We found the new worst human.
0: It's a new documentary on Netflix, and the story's terrible. Don't listen to Rich. Don't watch it.
2: Okay.
0: don't watch it. No, but it is intriguing. Mm. 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
2: And it's time for the Tire Rack Play of the Day. Jalen Brunson and Josh Hart will each throw out ceremonial first pitches before the Yankees match up against the White Sox tonight. The team announced, but Goldie stole the show last night.
5: Here's a pitch swung on deep drive left field. Way down the line and way gone. 15 rows back, lower deck. Two-run homer for Paul Goldschmidt. It's now a 9-1 New York Yankee lead.
0: Future Hall of Famer, people are saying the biggest pickup of the offseason, Yankees keeping him. 10 home runs in the 290s, having a hell of a season. 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
6: Hey, I've been watching you guys for 4 years. First time caller.
2: Thanks, man.
6: Hey, biggest grudge. And I'm going to speak for my city and for my all my Bears fans. I got the grudge against our owners. How are you going to allow the Bears from 1921 to 2026 to leave Chicago? Come on, man.
2: Come on.
6: Born and raised in the city.
0: Come
6: on.
0: Hey, nah, I'm with you.
6: Know, hey, loyal to the soil. Thank you, Marvin Prince. Tiny hands. I'm loyal to my soil, guys.
2: Come on, man. It's still wild for me to think.
0: I don't blame you.
2: That they're really going to be moving this
0: team.
2: Yeah,
0: it sounds fake.
2: It does sound fake. It sounds like an Onion article. Bears are in Chicago. That's the Bears.
0: I really thought it's the weirdest thing. But yeah. You know, like when you're so full of yourself and you think like your wife or girlfriend's never going to leave you. Like my ex used to be like, yeah, I'm done with this. I'm like, yeah, whatever. And then she like one day really was like out and I was like, wow.
2: Whoa, she meant it.
0: She really meant
2: that. That's how I felt about the Bears talking about Indiana.
0: It really is. I'm like, that's not going to happen until it happens.
7: Can I offer a small historical footnote?
2: Yeah.
7: So this guy named Mike North, he used to be a host on this network. He's based out of Chicago. He actually gave this long Twitter video about how the Bears have threatened to leave like 6 times over the last 30 some years and they never have, but he's like, this is not unprecedented. So
2: yeah, but based on that though, you would think like, yeah, they've threatened before. Yeah, you're really going to leave? Okay.
7: Hopefully.
2: Yeah. Eventually they do.
7: Yep. Bluster.
2: Lesson learned.
8: I know from experience, dude.
4: All right, Virginia, Jay, you got 1 minute.
2: Hey, Jay.
9: Hey, guys. How y'all doing today?
2: What up, man?

0: Hey, doing good. Hey, look, I'm on that same game you guys are on, that G.R. Smith game, but the perspective is amazing. My grudge is actually with LeBron James, not G.R. Smith. You know, because if you remember, that game was not over. It went to overtime, okay? And LeBron quit on the team in overtime. He pouted on the sideline. He went 0-for-1, scoring 2 points, I think, maybe at the most in the overtime. Matter of fact, he scored nothing. He had two and no assists. So, you know, my grudge is with him.
1: Oh, for giving up, for letting that move, yeah, for letting that moment be bigger than him.
2: That's a crazy perspective.
3: You know who I always thought should, thank you, man, should hate Moises Alou? Steve Bartman. His overreaction and like slamming his glove. Oh, if Moises Alou just walks away, I don't think anyone focuses on Steve Bartman.
4: Not at all. He was just an easy target.
3: Yeah, so there's grudges you can hold.
4: If I was Bartman, I would never forgive that.
3: I would never! All right, more Camino and Rich next right here. We are Fox Sports! Camino and Rich. Now the Cup is taking over the U.S., Camino.
4: Oh, yeah.
3: And only
4: USA.
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10: And you tell us where this show lies.
11: The Knicks are going to be back in the Eastern Conference Finals. I think we could all agree on that point. Knicks are going to be in the Eastern Conference Finals as long as we have Jalen Brunson leading the front line.
12: Sure.
11: So yeah. I'm looking at it as I want the Heat to be as good as possible because I'm going to have to be making all these trips to the Eastern Conference Finals. Would I rather go to Boston or would I rather make that short trip over to Miami? I'm picking
12: Miami.
11: Yes,
12: but then you go Boston, New York. That's an easy trip for you, you know?
13: I was going to say, you're going to be in New York anyway, Taylor, just to be around the energy.
14: In the spring, the weather's going to be good.
11: That is a good point. But I still think we're only going to be in Miami for two games. We're going to sweep. We saw it this playoff run. We're sweeping every team except the Atlanta Hawks. I'll take two games in Miami over two games in Boston. Also, I hate to say it. I'm going to whisper it. I'm still a little afraid of Boston. They got some mystique to them.
15: I was going
11: to
15: say, from a New York fan, obviously you've got the long standing rivalry with the Heat, but you know, the Knicks, Boston, like that feels like it's a current day rivalry. They've both been good at a high level for, you know, longer than the Heat, right? The Heat's been a play-in team for the last few years. So it feels different. For me, if I look at Giannis on the Celtics with Jason Tatum, it feels like more of a sure thing. It feels like they already have a system in place. You know they're going to surround them with a bunch of shooters. And now you're not going to have to complain about Jason Tatum not going to the rim as often because that's Giannis's job. And they obviously have won a championship together more recently. With the Heat, look, it's going to be successful, right?
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16: 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At the end, the Wizards was pathetic. Wemby is 22. He just faced a smart, veteran, well-coached physical Knicks team. Shocking. It didn't go particularly well. Even prodigies like Peyton Manning consider this finals for Wemby like the first playoff game for an NFL quarterback against a really veteran team that's on a heater.
10: This is The Herd with Colin Cowherd.
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0: Here's what you need to know.
1: At the World Cup, England wasted no time in the second half against Croatia.
2: Bellingham, that was a delve by the Croatian defense. And Jude Bellingham running from a tight angle and down off the post. From one end of the field to the other, Jude Bellingham puts England back in front 90 seconds into the second half.
1: You heard it all on Fox TV. In fact, England has scored again. They're in the 96th minute, seconds away from calling the match. England leads Croatia right now 4-2. Earlier today, out of Group K, Portugal and DR Congo played to a 1-1 draw. In Major League Baseball, in LA, the Dodgers currently lead the Rays 5-4. It's the top of the ninth inning. Tampa Bay has the bases loaded and they have one out to go. The Diamondbacks are up on the Angels 8-1. Bottom of the eighth inning, Corbin Carroll with a grand slam. I'm Monty Bolaños.
0: This is Covino and Rich.
3: Hey, forget about it.
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0: Just two guys with East Coast roots.
5: I took it back to my East Coast roots.
4: Come on, do it for Jersey. Let's go.
6: Walking here. Up your
0: two guys who now feel right at home in L.A.
7: I'm a self-centered kind of guy.
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7: Popularity matters.
0: Maybe two at home.
5: It feels gross, right?
0: Now, live from the Fox Sports Radio studios, here's Covino and Rich.
3: All right. Yeah. Hope you're having a L.A. Doyers sort of day.
5: They just closed out the Rays, and that's good for my Yankees. Hell yeah, I'm rooting for the Dodgers.
9: Oh, Vesia with us. Wicked pitch there, full count, bases loaded, two outs.
5: That was a sweet, sweet curveball to end the game.
3: Hold on, let me get this straight.
5: Yeah.
3: You're a Knicks fan now, and now you're rooting for the Dodgers too?
5: That's right, because I want them to beat the Rays, which they did, 5-4. So I'm Covino, that is Rich Davis. You could watch the show, watch what you hear. We're streaming live. Rich has that summer t-shirt on. Look at him, man. Tiger boy.
3: It was a little button up, a little summer.
5: Has a little Covino and Rich on YouTube. We be rocking out. Let's go. Everything at Covino and Rich FSR on YouTube. The live chat is up. WWF231 Steel Rivers. Pocket full of diner beats. I don't know. A lot of people chiming in. Gus the Bus.
3: You know how you know,
5: Coleman Johnson.
3: You know how you know when you wear too many t-shirts or sports shirts. My kid today. My son, Ben, comes back from baseball camp right as I'm leaving for work.
5: Yeah.
3: And he's like, Dad, what's with that weird shirt?
5: What is a weird shirt?
3: It's a button-up shirt. He goes, yeah, but it's weird. Why are you dressing weird for work?
5: Yeah, I was thinking the same thing.
3: You guys don't like this shirt?
5: No, I love it,
3: take a look for yourself.
10: Yeah,
3: I mean,
10: yeah, actually, it's pretty sweet.
5: It looks like you fell into a giant puddle of sassy.
3: Thanks, bro.
5: Yeah. Danny G is on the phones. He's our super producer. You can see Danny, too, at 877-99 on Fox. You can say what's up. Iowa Sam.
11: Hello.
5: It is Lord Far, is it Farquaad or Fardquaad?
11: I don't know. Is that from Shrek?
5: Yeah, yeah. Sam is Lord Farquaad hairdo. And of course, Monsi Bolaños, she's on your updates hanging out. We got Big Mike on standby.
1: Yeah.
5: He's ready to run this take, but we have a few phone calls up. We were talking about sports grudges.
11: Yeah.
5: Sports grudges, like I say let go of them. I really do. Like, you're not on the team. What do you hold on? I understand LeBron James holding the grudge to J.R. Smith. I do. His legacy's on the line. That was a championship. That was a mental error. All those things make it justifiable to me. But what are we holding on to grudges
11: there's
5: for?
11: A guy in the bullpen that blows a big game for your team. Or, like we said, Scott Norwood.
3: Yeah. Or Ray Finkel.
5: I feel bad for those people, man.
3: I do too, but I could see where
11: They were in.
5: Yeah. Some are more understandable though. Like our caller that said, the fact that the Bears are moving, like I get that. Like some are more understandable. Alright, so anyway, we have a few more phone calls about sports grudges, cause there's a bunch of LeBron news that we got to. If you missed it, catch it on the podcast. Who do we got, Danny G?
9: All right, let's go to Tempe, Arizona. Mo.
5: Mo, what up?
3: Hey, Mo, what's up?
12: Hey, what up?
3: Yeah,
12: hey, what's going on, guys? So I got a grudge. Is technically, well, obviously, Roger Bell will always be on number one, but I got a personal one that I had a buddy who played ball at the park every day, this and that. So he's invited me to his church league. He winds up quitting the team, going to the other team that was a little bit better than us. We wound up beating them in the finals and winning the championship, and the dude will not talk to me from this.
5: So wait, so the dude invited you out and he ended up leaving that team? That's a trash move.
3: And then he beat him, now he won't talk to you?
12: He thought he was Phil Jackson. He wanted to run like a triangle defense. And I'm like, dude, we're just we're not getting paid for this.
5: You know what? That's that guy. What was that guy's name in Karate Kid? That kid, Freddy.
9: Great call. Great call.
5: Remember that guy in Karate Kid? He asked Daniel LaRusso to come out and hang.
11: Yeah.
5: And then Daniel LaRusso got his ass kicked, and he sort of turned his back on him. Like, it was kind of like that.
11: Yeah. Don't be that guy.
5: Don't be that guy. So who else we got, Danny G?
9: Let's wrap this topic before we get to Big Mike.
5: All right.
9: Missouri, Eli, you have the final say.
11: Eli, what's up?
8: Hey guys. Thanks for taking my call.
11: No problem.
8: My guy, it's D Ford. D Ford in the 2019 AFC Championship game completely butchered it for us and might have butchered Mahomes' future GOAT career.
11: You know, it's interesting you would say that D Ford play. That doesn't get talked about a lot. If I remember correctly, he jumped off sides and gave Tom Brady life, right? And then they go on to win. And it's just sort of like forgotten. That's a big play.
5: It is interesting what we hold on to and what we remember.
10: Isn't your pain eased a little bit though by like what came after that for the Chiefs? You know?
11: Yeah. When your team doesn't win anytime.
5: Yeah, but sometimes,
11: surrounding a bad moment.
5: Maybe he had money on certain things. Like, that will also keep a grudge, right? If you had money on it, someone made a stupid mistake.
9: You guys just made me think about the Astros.
5: Oh, yeah.
9: Yeah, that's forever going to be a grudge.
5: That's a good one. Yeah, that's
9: forever.
5: All right, well, thank you. Lots of fun phone calls. And if you want to chime in, hit us at Covino and Rich on social media, at Fox Sports Radio, or you can still chime in on the live chat on YouTube.
11: Dude, I mean, you could, if you're a Seahawks fan, do you hold the grudge that they didn't run Marshawn Lynch?
5: How could you not?
11: I'm a Niners fan, and listen, I'm sort of over it, but I constantly see, I just looked it up, 49er grudges. First thing that comes up, do you remember in the Super Bowl against the Chiefs that the Chiefs ended up outscoring them in the fourth quarter, but it was a lot of garbage points? The Niners were winning in the fourth quarter, if you remember. Remember Garoppolo had Emmanuel Sanders wide open deep over the middle and overthrew him by just a few feet. And they're like, he catches that ball, the Niners win the Super Bowl. That is one of them.
5: Back to Lynch, though. He makes it no secret that he still holds some sort of grudge against Russell Wilson. Like, there's no love lost between those two guys. He makes it very clear, like, he's not a fan for whatever reason. Maybe it's that play. Maybe it's more. I don't know.
11: Mike is here. He's the guy who runs this place.
5: He's like a walking grudge.
9: Who?
5: Yeah, Mike.
13: Hello, everybody.
11: You know who Mike holds a grudge against? Mike holds a grudge against the late, great Gary Coleman.
13: Oh, easy. Easy. Yeah, Let's not get into that.
11: Didn't he C-block you in the early 2000s?
13: As a matter of fact.
11: Or was it the late 90s?
13: Late 90s, as a matter of fact. I am that old.
11: What you talking about, Big Mike?
13: I learned something like that, yeah.
11: One day you'll tell that story. One day.
13: Maybe not.
11: All right. Let's do this. Mike, who runs this take?
14: He's the microphone assassin.
15: It's time for Mike, who runs this take.
16: Who? Big Mike may get to be in charge of this segment, but he still doesn't run this place. He really doesn't even run this segment when you think about it, because this mic can be turned off by Sam at any moment.
15: That may be true, but Big Mike does get to pick the topic, and then CNR offer their strong opinions on it. Consider it a warm-up to Midweek Major. Mike, who runs this take.
13: Yay!
16: Who?
11: Give it up for Big Mike.
13: Hey guys, alright.
11: What's up, dude?
13: So, I got something on my mind today, and it's, normally I'll come in with a take and I have a very definitive opinion, and you know, most of you think I'm ridiculous, but that's okay, cause I don't give a...
11: You said it the last couple of weeks, I'm like, what is this guy talking about?
13: So I need some help today.
11: Okay.
13: From you guys, because I find myself regularly in a quandary.
11: Okay. Quandary?
13: When does talent outweigh scandal, right? Ooh. For instance, Michael Jackson is allegedly a pedophile.
11: Allegedly, yeah.
13: But how can you not be down with some smooth criminal?
11: Oh, I know.
13: Or a little PYT. Mm. Right? You guys know what I'm talking about.
9: Human nature.
13: But the guy is very likely a POS. Right? Like, allegedly.
11: Right.
13: And there are plenty of people out there, it's not alleged that they're like R. Kelly, right? We have athletes, Deshaun Watson, right? We've got Michael Vick, we've got Ray Caruth. So what's that's what I need. I need help.
11: I get
13: what's
11: it.
13: The calculus? Is there like an algorithm where like they're this good so they could get away with that? When are we canceling them? When are we forgiving them?
11: Mike, it's interesting you would say this because there is no algorithm, because I'm fascinated by some people will say something stupid and it's like, they get away with it and no one even cares. Some people say something, what I would consider like more, like milder.
5: Like cancelable?
11: Yeah, sometimes like.
5: But if they have the stats to back it up, it's forgiven.
11: Yeah.
5: That really is the world we live in. Like if you're good enough, people will overlook whatever you did. And that's why you still hear Michael Jackson, but you won't hear certain other artists. Like there's artists that I don't play. Dude, there's artists I don't play in the rock format because they had like political views that people didn't line up with, so we don't play
13: like
5: them anymore.
13: Dixie Chicks.
5: Right. Yep.
13: Right.
5: Right. And so that's pretty interesting. And it's because, well, they weren't Michael Jackson. That's why the songs, really, that's it. Like their songs weren't that important that we need it. So
11: you're okay.
5: Right.
11: You're okay not hearing.
5: It's a matter of how talented are you to surpass this cancellation?
13: How big was your scandal?
11: I guess you've rationalized that you're not really going to hear.
5: Yeah, but does it get bigger than
11: the remix?
5: Michael Jackson?
11: You're not going to hear the remix to Ignition. You're not going to hear R. Kelly anymore. But like we will not ever say no to like Thriller. Never.
9: Because Michael Jackson's music is elite. R. Kelly, we were able to kind of forget
10: it's
9: about
10: like
9: his
10: it's
9: songs.
10: Pretty good. But it's not where Michael Jackson's music is.
11: I have a question.
9: No, some of his songs were great, but just not timeless, not Michael
10: Jackson's level.
11: Not Michael's level. Does the allegation need to be proven, or is the allegation alone enough for you? Meaning, like O.J. Simpson, he's dead now, but he was innocent according to the law. He was a free man. Monsi, why are you looking at me funny?
1: Because this is, but he's not innocent. Like, we know that. Just because in the court of law he was. But you believe that?
11: But I'm saying that's the judgment,
10: and
11: though.
10: A civil court found him guilty.
13: If the glove doesn't fit, you must acquit.
1: Right. Thank you for reminding me of that line.
11: Monsi, did the glove fit?
1: Apparently not.
10: Hey, let's just...
11: I'm not saying I think OJ was this innocent man, but I'm saying according to the law. So, like, any like, let's not induct OJ here, that he was innocent technically.
10: Was the law influenced or persuaded by things that maybe have happened in Los Angeles before that court? You know what I'm talking about? Before
1: yes.
10: the court trial, well, before the trial took place,
13: look,
10: maybe LA was on edge.
13: Look, we can go back to steroids in baseball. How many people were thought to be using steroids?
10: This again.
13: It was never proven that they used steroids, but are people still holding it against them? They never served a suspension, but everybody knows they were, like, Barry Bonds never served a suspension for steroids.
11: Are you okay with everyone related to the 2017 Astros? It seems like we hate some more than others.
13: Sorry, I'm with Danny G on that one. My grudge will be held forever.
11: There are players that moved on, and I think we are lighter on them than...
1: Not the Dodger fans.
11: Maybe because they were the face.
1: Not Dodger fans of
5: the team. But yeah, as a Yankees fan too, I don't forget.
11: But what
5: that.
11: About if it's just allegations, right? Like, for instance, right now, it's all alleged because it hasn't been settled, but Josh Jacobs, right? Josh Jacobs had some bad allegations. He's a great running back. I want him on my fantasy team. Is that going to take precedence over if you find out some of those things are true?
13: That's the point. Where do you draw that line? What's the algorithm? How do you decide?
5: You haven't heard P. Diddy in a long time, right?
13: Right.
5: You know, Chris Brown, the band Trapped.
11: I mean, Chris Brown, you hear a lot of.
5: I'm just giving you polarizing, controversial
11: people,
5: bands and people and passes that we give some but not others. What's that line?
11: I
5: think it's a skill that the recipient or the fan has to have or make or decide, and it always goes back to, can you separate the artist from the actual man?
11: I think I can listen to
5: a Michael Jackson song, go watch the movie, appreciate the artist, and really do my best to separate like him as a person. Like, I don't know him as a person. I don't know what the truth is, but I do like the art and I do like the music, right? Like, we can't assume that everybody's a great guy because they score touchdowns or because they make good songs. Like, we just can't assume that.
11: Can someone fact check me? Was it proven that Chris Brown, like, beat up Rihanna? It's not like allegations. It's proven, right?
13: I'm pretty sure there was a court ruling about it, but I cannot.
11: But if that's
13: 100%.
11: If that's the case, then we're cool with forever and all.
9: Yeah, he pleaded guilty to assaulting Rihanna in 2009 and received probation, community service, domestic violence counseling, and a restraining order.
13: So that's a conviction.
11: But I'm saying it seems like everyone's cool with Chris Brown. Why? Because he has
9: not everyone.
11: Yeah, but I'm saying, but a lot of people did.
17: But yeah.
11: Dude,
5: he dances better than most.
11: Hey,
5: that's why.
11: Best example ever.
5: You have to be like super talented useful to a team to overlook these things.
11: If this were Family Feud,
5: yeah,
11: I feel like I'd be like Steve Harvey. I got the number one answer on the board. Ready?
13: Ready.
11: The guy has said some of the dumbest things on planet Earth, yet he sold out SoFi in a minute. Kanye West.
13: Right?
11: Kanye.
5: He was forgiven.
11: Openly,
5: he was forgiven.
11: Says terrible things about the Jewish community. Says all these terrible things about a lot of people. But SoFi hosts him for one night and the concert pre-sale sells out a stadium?
17: He's been given so many passes.
5: But Mike says, what's the algorithm, right? Like, so how do we judge the, like, hot chick pain in the ass algorithm? It's the same thing. It's like you deal with a lot more the hotter she is. You deal with a lot more of these controversial stories depending on how great they really are. Otherwise, they're forgotten about, they're moved on from, and we don't talk about them anymore.
11: One's more serious than the other, but your analogy is correct. It is like the hot girl pain in the ass theory. How many times have you had a buddy who...
5: same thing kind of applies here.
11: It's a similar type of scale. The hotter the girl, the more annoyance a guy will put up with because he's just so enamored with her beauty.
5: There's no way that guy's putting up with the same treatment annoyance if she's not that hot.
13: Societally speaking, we are so inconsistent with how we apply these rules.
11: Dude, like, wildly inconsistent.
13: So inconsistent.
11: Wildly inconsistent where someone could be canceled for something someone else said and they're like,
5: especially
11: one cares.
5: Especially in the NFL.
13: Marv Albert was biting girls.
5: Yes,
11: she want it though?
13: Well, I'm just saying. Everybody was like, "All right, that's cool, Marv. We're good with you." Whatever. Do your thing. Where do we draw the line?
11: I got one for you, Kevin Spacey. Right? What an amazing actor. There were allegations. There were allegations about him with younger men in Hollywood, and apparently all those things he was never, as he'll point out, nothing was ever proven in court. All allegations only. Nothing was ever proven against Kevin Spacey. Yet we all pretend we didn't love House of Cards and all his movies and everything.
10: American Beauty.
11: But I guess we don't love Kevin Spacey enough.
10: He had a reputation on set for being a problem, and I think that like. When there's a lot of smoke with maybe Michael Jackson, you believe that because there's so much smoke, there has to be some fire.
13: That's a great point,
5: Sam.
13: Some
5: people are worth the smoke, like a Ray Rice, like a Karl Malone. Like some people, they were so good at what they did, you overlook the smoke.
13: Well, my question then is, does their character beforehand, their personality, their likability play a factor in
10: absolutely.
13: It? If it's a guy you like, but he did something terrible, are you more willing to forgive him? Like, cause everybody loves Marv Albert. So we're like, okay, go ahead.
11: Hey, Mike,
13: you know.
5: By the way, clarification, we're not saying we forgive him. Like it seems or appears that the general public has overlooked it or, looked past it, forgiven him in some regard.
11: Hey, cause
5: you still hear their music or you still see their highlights.
13: Whoever.
5: Like, you go to Yankee Stadium, you won't see like, Jason Giambi or Clemens highlights the way you see other players' highlights.
13: Correct.
5: Because it seems like they hold on to those things. It depends. I don't know what the sliding scale is, but Mike makes a great point. Mike, who runs this take, it's very interesting to see who gets the pass and who doesn't.
11: I think we were going to say it's very interesting to Mike to have a great point. But Mike, I will say.
5: Like, there's no rhyme or reason other than like, yes, some people's greatness can't be denied, so we tend to overlook it.
11: But is that a shame on us?
5: But that's
11: us
5: not always the case.
11: Yeah, absolutely. I think it's sort of a shame on us. Like us as a people, not you, me, I'm saying the collective, all of us, like, shame on us for really having like such a weird sliding scale of what we accept if they make good music or could catch a football or, you know, are in movies we love. Like, we really are.
5: There's nothing
11: ridiculously
5: consistent.
11: Inconsistent.
10: It depends on what you're willing to overlook, honestly.
13: Yeah, well, and I actually think it really goes back to what Cove was saying earlier. It's kind of a matter of the art versus the artist.
5: Yeah,
13: right?
5: We have to. I make a conscious decision to be like, yeah, I love that. I love what that dude did in the game or in the studio, but... Yeah, I mean, there's so much art. Here's how I justify it. There's so much art that I admire. Music, art, whatever you want to call it. And I don't know anything about them. They can be terrible people, you know, and I don't know anything about that because I'm only listening to their music. I'm not listening to that person.
13: And it's impossible for you to be able to know all the background on all those artists. You just can't do it.
5: I'm like, I'm listening for the art, not because I support this guy.
10: Do you guys ever like listen to Michael Jackson music and like actually listen and like conceptualize the lyrics? And then you also think about what he's been accused of and you're like, I can't even take this song seriously.
5: Right.
10: Because like,
5: no, I get it.
10: He's singing about love and all this stuff and you're like, what was that guy like actually behind the, behind closed doors? Are these songs legit?
11: I'll give you one. An actor that I loved his movies, but his off the screen antics make you be like, man, is he like a bad dude? Mel Gibson.
13: Yeah, right?
11: Who was cooler than Mel Gibson in the Lethal Weapon movie?
10: He's extremely talented.
11: Like the Lethal Weapon movies as a director.
5: Some great movies.
11: As an actor. Well, Mel Gibson, one of my favorites.
10: Apocalypto is an incredible movie.
11: But he says some terrible things and you're like, oh man, am I not allowed to, should I not like Lethal Weapon anymore? Like, these are great questions for all of us to really.
13: That's it. I'm burning my Braveheart DVD.
11: Yeah. All of a sudden you're like, come on, you love Braveheart.
17: And can we circle back to last week's topic that Mike had about Sorsby, who now has a chance to enter the supplemental NFL draft? Is there a team that's going to give him a pass?
13: Right. It's a
17: does his talent
13: question.
17: Outweigh what happened with the gambling?
5: That's what it is. The talent, there it is.
10: You have this
5: the
10: elite talent
5: has
10: skill.
5: To outweigh the crime. The talent, and by the way, speaking of, if we have time, we're supposed to talk about OJ because it's the anniversary of interrupting the finals today. The talent has to outweigh the crime for us to even justify like any sort of forgiveness or pass or appreciation
10: the other cheek,
5: of their
10: other way.
5: Exactly. Does the talent outweigh the crime? That's really the formula, and yet just have to figure that out somehow.
10: Isn't that formula just inherently like ethically and morally corrupt?
5: It absolutely
10: it's
5: is.
10: All about, it's like a capitalistic virtue. It's like, well, if you can do it, we don't care what you do at home.
5: Those are the rules we play by.
10: It's true.
11: I'll give you two quick examples of talent so good, we don't care. And I'll give you one where talent's not good enough that something small brought him down. Talent's so good.
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4: A disabled vehicle along southbound I-25 causing slowing. 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Southbound I-25 between Dry Creek Road and County Line Road exit 195. We have a disabled vehicle blocked in the center lane. 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
17: And no exact dollar
11: amount.
17: I'm
11: not exactly the president of PETA either. So
1: being a jerk like Michael Jordan is one thing. Being a creep is another thing. To like the dog fighting thing, and it doesn't matter. It doesn't matter. I'm never gonna meet Michael Vick. So it doesn't matter. He and I aren't friends. But he's never gonna, like, I'm never gonna care ever.
11: You're not alone. I'm sure most people are like, F that dude. I'll never forgive him.
1: It's like, it doesn't matter though. He doesn't care if I forgave him or not. You know what I mean? I'm just saying, me personally, that is something that I don't think, I think he got caught and he had to change his ways. It wasn't that he's like, you know, watching these dogs kill each other to the end for entertainment. This has to be bad. I'm gonna change my ways. That's not how I went down.
11: Isn't your closer proponent of cockfighting?
1: Oh yeah, and I don't like that either. Your closer first. I didn't want him.
11: He's not my closer.
1: I don't want him.
11: Not my closer. Man, you could go so all over the place with this conversation of like.
13: I think that's the biggest problem is there's so many instances where we have bad people that are very talented and we're trying to make the calculation and figure out.
5: We should be more consistent is the lesson that we're learning here. And the talent has to outweigh the crime to even get a somewhat of a pass. So your thoughts on that, and maybe there's ones that should never be forgiven in your mind.
11: I got
5: ones
11: one
5: that we're too hard on for some weird reason. Your thoughts at 877-99 on Fox.
11: Let me put one out there. Think about it. Maybe we'll take some more feedback off. Mm-hmm. Because this is one that we haven't talked about. This is,
5: by the way, I'll give you one. Mike Tyson was accused of a lot of bad things, and we forgave him.
11: Because we love Mike Tyson.
13: That's because everybody loved Mike Tyson.
5: He also like seemed to reinvent himself, you know?
11: But he was accused of some pretty bad stuff over the years. And even he admits he did bad things and no one ever found out about
17: it. It felt like he wanted to be a better person, and we got that same feeling from Andy Pettit.
11: Okay. Answer me this, Danny, and then we'll go to break. A former Raider who's in prison right now, Henry Ruggs. When he serves his time, that's the whole point. You go to jail, you are sentenced to serve your time for a crime you committed. When he is an innocent, when he's a free man again, do you forgive Henry Ruggs for killing someone in a car crash where he was intoxicated?
17: Yeah. I mean, we're supposed to forgive, but you can't forget something like that.
11: Does he get a chance in the NFL again?
1: No, he should not.
11: But he was a free man.
1: It doesn't matter. But you missed your opportunity already.
5: Like, the crimes don't get worse than that.
10: If Michael Vick can do his time, get out of prison, then get back in the NFL, Henry Ruggs probably can too. Cause they're talking about paroling him. He's been in jail now for what, 3 or 4 years?
11: Yeah,
10: they're talking about paroling him like shortly. And then,
17: no, he missed this parole.
10: Next time around, he'll still be in what, in his 20s?
11: Yeah. See, I'm glad I brought it up cause that's an interesting one.
10: Another spicy topic from Mike.
11: Yeah, Mike. Way to run his take.
17: Mike.
5: The point is we're so inconsistent when it comes to this stuff. Yeah. So yeah,
11: shame on us.
17: Mike, who burns this place.
11: The phones are hot, so maybe we'll take some feedback next and get to Sam's midweek major if we have time. Jeez. More Camino and Rich next right here on FSR. Now let's talk about the violation that keeps getting unpenalized. Toilet paper.
5: TP. Every day millions of people show up in the bathroom with dry paper that smears, shreds, and leaves extra men on the field, Rich Davis. And what? 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It's not. It's a foul. And Dude Wipes is done looking the other way, Brown Card Davis.
11: Dude Wipes, the official. 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Every TP
5: Rich has
11: violation.
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4: A disabled vehicle along southbound I-25 causing slowing. This report is sponsored by Mothers Against Drunk Driving. Southbound I-25 between Dry Creek Road and County Line Road exit 195. We have a disabled vehicle blocked in the center lane. Slow traffic there. 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
5: Could have just played the Alien Ant Farm version, and we could have just all agreed, like, yeah, it's pretty good.
11: Yeah.
5: Hey. Might even be better than the original.
10: It's the safer option. We don't shy away from controversy here.
5: That's right. That's right. Yeah. You know what? 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
11: Yeah.
5: They're like, here he is.
11: You know what I had to get the other day?
5: Doofus Davis.
11: You know what I had to get at the depot the other day?
5: What?
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11: 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And let's go to Monty for an update. Then we'll do a little midweek major with Sammy Boy. What's up, Monts?
1: 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There are still two more games in the World Cup that are going to start at 7 Eastern and 10 Eastern, but England pulled away in the second half to defeat Croatia 4-2. Harry Kane with two goals in the win. This was out of Group L earlier today. Out of Group K, Portugal and DR Congo played to a 1-1 draw. In Major League Baseball, the Dodgers survived 5-4 against the Rays, who had the bases loaded in the top of the ninth inning as we were all watching. Freddie Freeman gave LA the lead with a 2-run homer in the sixth inning. The Diamondbacks rolled past the Angels 8-1. Corbin Carroll with the grand slam in the win. At the College World Series, North Carolina topped West Virginia in the semifinal 12-7. The Tar Heels are headed back to the College World Series finals for the first time since 2007. When it comes to the WNBA, the regular season is gonna expand from 44 to 50 games. By the way, Caitlin Clark announced that she is gonna have a signature shoe finally. It's gonna come out in October. And the Toronto Blue Jays, back to baseball for a hot second because this one's interesting here. The Blue Jays are naming former Kings head coach Jim Hiller to be their next head coach. Uh-huh. That's right. That's right. As Covino is like, yep, that's right. The LA Kings.
5: Yeah.
1: Jim Hiller is now going to be the Toronto Blue Jays manager. Yeah.
10: You see Caitlin Shue's coming out in October?
1: October.
10: Just
1: Caitlin
10: in time for
1: Clark?
10: My birthday.
1: Yes, yes. And Jalen Brunson and Josh Hart are going to throw the first pitch at the Yankees tonight.
5: Oh, that's dope.
1: And lastly, guys, here in Google, if you search Jalen Brunson, it says, did you mean Captain Clutch Brunson? So Google... Wow. Tells you, like, if you just search Jalen Brunson, it'll say, did you mean Captain Clutch Brunson?
5: There it is, Captain Clutch
1: Isn't
5: Brunson.
1: Isn't that awesome? Okay, back to you. That's it. I'm sorry. That's it.
11: Thank you, Balaños.
1: Yes.
11: All right. You know, let's take one quick phone call on Mike's controversial.
5: I searched Rich Davis and said, did you mean Super Weenie Sports Boy? And I said, yes.
11: Thanks. The crime versus the talent in sports and music. Who do we got, Danny J?
17: Let's go to Idaho. Grant.
11: Yo, hey, Grant. Wrap this up. Give us your thought.
0: Hey, I know this one seems like it's super controversial. I don't know why. This guy had a consensual relationship, no criminal charges. Trevor Bauer. Trevor Bauer is an absolute phenomenal athlete.
11: Trevor Bauer is known. People just don't like him.
5: That's what happens when you rub people the wrong way.
11: Nothing was proven in court.
5: Right.
11: And because, I'll be honest, it's because he really rubbed no one right.
5: If anything, they proved the opposite from last I heard.
17: It's the same way baseball writers did not like Barry Bonds because he treated them poorly.
11: And you know what?
5: He already had a bad reputation.
11: Trevor Bauer is a great example because you know how many teams could use a guy of his caliber and he's still dominating it. I know they're lower levels.
5: They don't want to touch him, yeah.
11: But no one wants to touch Trevor Bauer. And even though that girl looked like she set him up and everything, he just had such a reputation to start with. So, what are you going to do? That's a great example of what we're talking about. All right, listen, coming up, Iowa Sam, how about you wrap today's show with Midweek Major?
10: Let's do it.
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5: Now, the Cup is taking over the U.S., and only DraftKings has you fully covered.
11: Fully.
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4: Quite a bit of flowing due to a crash along southbound I-25. This report is funded by Bank of America. Southbound I-25 at 84th Avenue. Now we have a crash in that area. The two left lanes are blocked. 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Stop and go traffic from 120th Avenue. 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
16: Got a chance to participate in the charity function last night. Not just any charity function, one that's near and dear to the heart of one Von Miller. Von's vision that's been active for many years. Von joins us on the hotline right now. And I know right now, you have your eyes set on returning to the Broncos. You've talked about it openly. Like, you've said before, I would love to finish my career with the Broncos. Well, let me ask you, have you had conversations, and what have they said?
18: Just like little stuff here and there. It's been quiet. It's been quiet for me. It's, you know, when people ask me, like, I'm gonna tell the truth. You know, if I had the opportunity to come back and play for the Denver Broncos, I'll do it. There's no reason for me to, like, be cool with that or try to sugarcoat it. Oh, like, oh, man, yeah, the Broncos got to get – there's no reason for me to do all that. Like, I love the Denver Broncos. I love the city of Denver. If I had an opportunity to come back and play, I would love it.
19: Well, and this isn't 2018, although I've watched you play the last couple of years. I know you've got game left. How much game do you think you have left in terms of seasons that you want to really play at Von Miller, I can live with the way I'm playing status?
18: No, I mean, I don't know, man. I'll take it one year at a time. Like, there's no reason for me to say, I'm going to play for three more years. Like, I just take it one year at a time. Like, last year I played with the Commanders, took it one year at a time. Towards the end of the season, I was like, man, I still feel good. I had 9 sacks. So, yeah, I can play another year. And I just keep doing that until, you know, I don't want to play anymore. But it's still a lot of meat on the bone. Like guys still have a hard time blocking me. So I'm not about to walk away from that.
20: Von Miller with us on the Ramos Law Hotline. You know, in looking at the Broncos, they have this great pass rush. You mentioned some of the guys, Nick Bonino, Jonathan Cooper, coming off the edge. What would you see, whether it's the Broncos or wherever, what do you see your role? As if, let's say the Broncos sign you, what do you expect?
18: You know, that's tricky too, because, you know, I'm not going to start, but I'm not going to play special teams either. You know, so, you know, I'll be year 16. I'll be 37 years old. So, I mean, I'm not going to be on the scout team either. You know, and I obviously got to get first team reps because I got to go against the ones to sharpen the knife to get ready to go in the game. So it's a tricky fit. And, you know, if it's able to work, you know, I'll be cool with it. But I will admit that it is a tricky fit. Like, you know, I don't practice every day. You know, it's a tricky fit. So it has to be a unique fit and it has to be something that both sides want to do. And I'm willing to do it though.
19: Let's hope we talk on the field soon.
18: Vic, I appreciate you, man. Hopefully I'll see you guys soon.
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23: I don't want to wish you a happy anniversary of this, but I do want to point out a timestamp before we get into midweek major. It's the anniversary of OJ interrupting the NBA Finals. So it's a simple, like, do you remember where you were? Where were you when that happened? Because that's like a weird timestamp of our lives where you kind of might never forget, speaking of questionable people with questionable pasts.
11: Well, the crazy part is the Knicks just won the NBA title, and so many New Yorkers, East Coast people, remember watching the Knicks. That was the last time they were in it. And it was like, wait a minute, there's a split screen? Wait. O.J. Simpson? I think we all remember where we were.
23: Everyone being like, what the heck? And when I try to describe that to anyone younger, I always say, and we always say, yeah, imagine Shaquille O'Neal was on the run. Like, because that's really, how else would you describe to someone? All right, they were really likable and you would never expect it.
11: Like a likable athlete
23: right.
11: That crossed cultures, color barriers, anything. Like O.J., in his documentaries, they talk about how he was loved by even like mildly racist people, like exactly. Loved OJ.
23: He was that guy.
11: It would be like Michael Strahan on the run.
23: On this day. All right. Now tomorrow, remember, old school when 50 hits. We get you ready for the weekend. Thursday's the new Friday, but today is Wednesday. So that means midweek major with Sammy. Let's go.
21: Covino and Rich get you over the middle of the week with midweek major.
25: Ooh, I love that.
21: We throw sports and pop culture headlines and topics at the fellas and it's like the kids say.
26: That's so mid. We definitely major.
21: CNR scoring. Midweek major.
17: Aw, yeah, gotta go super fast here to get by with Sam at least 6 minutes. Gonna roll those two big red love dice over to this, see who gets first take.
23: All right. I rolled an 8, and Rich rolled
11: an 8. I'll let you go first.
23: All right.

0: Rich rolled
1: an 8. I'll let you go first.
0: All right, I'll go
1: we're
0: first.
1: In a rush.
0: He's being a gentleman.
1: Well,
2: Covino's gone first 5 weeks in a row.
1: Yeah, because I'm a winner.
2: All right. And now, the most famous person besides Brian Bell of Weezer of Iowa City, Iowa, Iowa Sam.
1: Oh, what up, Sam?
3: Thank you all. I'll be quick here. Guys, Floyd Money Mayweather in the news. He may, though, need to update his nickname to Floyd No Money Mayweather after facing recent felony charges.
1: Good one, Sam.
3: Thank you. He's facing recent felony charges in the state of Nevada. He's accused of writing a bad check for $200,000 in December of 2024 to buy a very expensive watch in Las Vegas. Charges involve theft and intended to defraud. He's also being hounded for cash in civil suits involving people in four states, and the IRS is after him for over $7 million. Additionally, he's wrapped up in litigation chasing after former business partners and ventures, alleging breach of fiduciary duty. Floyd's table of cash, where have you gone? Live in large, Marge. Midweek or major?
0: I think it's major. It's the money team.
4: Definitely major.
0: Money Mayweather. He's known by money, and he can't make any smart financial decisions. He's in a bad spot. That's why we were hearing all those rumors about he's fighting Mike Tyson. He's fighting Manny Pacquiao. He's fighting all these random people for all the wrong reasons. And, his decisions are coming back to haunt him, and it won't be the first time he changed his name. He used to be Pretty Boy Floyd. Money Mayweather, and now no Money Mayweather.
3: Now Mayweather.
1: I'm back. I think this is major.
4: Definitely major.
1: Because he's Money Mayweather. Covino's right. I just find it wild, and you've seen it in all sports, when athletes that make absurd amounts of money, you wonder, how could you even spend that if you tried? Remember the movie Brewster's Millions? And it's like, you had to try to spend the money? Like, when you look up all the purses combined, what Mayweather made, it almost seems impossible to spend that. But hey, here we are.
3: All right, moving on. Guys, the stars were shining so bright on day 6 of the World Cup yesterday. Erling Haaland of Norway. He's scary looking and scary good. He had 2 goals. He's a beastmaster. He should play a henchman or some kind of Bond villain when his athletics career is over. Then the French superstar, Kylian Mbappe. He scored 2 goals in a win over Senegal. By the way, guys, I learned that scoring 2 goals in a match is called a brace. Did you know that?
1: Ooh,
3: a brace. So add that to your football lingo along with pitch, nil, stoppage time, etc. All right, but listen, a brace is always going to be outshined by a hat trick. And the man known as Lionel Messi had a hat trick yesterday. All 3 of Argentina's goals over Algeria. He's 38, turning 39 in a week. His hat trick came 20 years to the day that Messi made his World Cup debut, and he scored a goal in that game. He was 18 going on 19. Messi is now tied with Germany's Miroslav Klose for the most men's World Cup goals of all time at 16. Stars like Lionel Messi shining so bright. Midweek or major?
0: Very major, because everyone's considering him the old guy in the cup. And what, it's his 6th?
1: Woo!
3: Yes.
0: 6th World Cup,
3: yeah.
0: Like breaking all sorts of records.
3: Incredible. Timeless.
0: And the fact that he never did this in a World Cup, he's doing it at the latter stages of his career.
3: Trick, yeah.
0: Yeah, that's amazing. So, yeah, absolutely major. It's incredible to see. He's the GOAT.
1: I always root for the old guy. By the way, major.
4: Definitely major.
1: You should always root for the older guy or older woman. And not only that, the big stage, you want the big stars to shine. So it makes sense. You want Messi to do well in the World Cup. It only provides for more excitement, right?
3: And yesterday was a humdinger because you saw young stars and you saw Messi.
1: Yeah, Mbappe, all the names.
3: Oh, my God, Haaland, Erling Haaland, that guy is scary looking.
1: You love that guy. I love him.
3: I sent you guys pictures of him. He looks intimidating.
1: So, speaking of his hat trick,
3: yes.
1: We are doing the Dan Patrick hat trick. We just got word, July 1st to 3rd. So write that down.
0: Write that down.
1: So we do hat tricks too.
3: Hat trick party. All right, let's talk about another party. Last Friday was a party with the U.S. men's national team trucking Paraguay 4-1. Most of America was off work and able to enjoy the game to start a sublime sports weekend. Looking ahead to Friday, though, the United States-Australia match starts the day's action at noon Pacific, 3 Eastern. Now, it is a federal holiday, Juneteenth, so some people will be off work. But this is a bit of a buzzkill for me. Who's making the rules here? Who's making the rules here? Probably FIFA. I don't really know. But I want to watch the U.S. in prime time. Give us more of that. Brazil, Haiti, and Turkey, Paraguay get the evening draws. America's lunchtime kick, midweek or major?
0: Yeah, that's major. Major of the week. I agree with you. Yeah, we should have the primetime spot. We're hosting the World Cup. I think we should have got priority on that.
1: Well, I think it's mid.
0: Really?
4: That's so mid.
1: Why do we think we're better? Yesterday on Danny G's Great Edition.
3: I want prime time. I want a party.
1: Danny had a great version of this week's Last One Standing, and we listed every country in the World Cup. And we went on for minutes because there's a million of them. Why do we think we're special? Just because we're hosting a lot of the games?
3: Yes.
1: Dude. Midday.
3: We're on our time, East Coast to Pacific.
1: Midday,
3: we want to watch it prime time.
0: And we're trying to, you know, grow the sport here.

0: We are the hosts, and the team is actually pretty good. It's a nice matchup.
1: Well, I also want to point out, go to your kid's school for a concert at noon. Everyone's available. We'll be able to watch a game. People nowadays, everyone's available. You go to your kid's, like, lunchtime concert, every parent's there. Like, does anyone work anymore? So I think we're going to be fine, Sam. We're going to have it on here.
2: Yep,
1: you'll be fine. Don't worry. Stu Gatz won't distract you. You'll be fine.
0: All right. Well, tomorrow, old school and 50 hits. Thank you, Sam.
1: All right. We'll see you then. Until then, arrivederci, baby.
0: See you in the promised land.
1: Happy Wednesday, guys.
0: Later, guys. Fun show. We are.
1: Hey, it's Covino and Rich.
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9: Nobody represents their state and celebrates their state more than one Brady Quinn. 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

0: Here's what you need to know.
1: The 2026 FIFA World Cup continues. All the action right now on FS1 between Ghana and Panama, who are scoreless at halftime. This is out of Group L. Earlier today, out of Group L, England defeated Croatia 4-2, where Harry Kane had two goals in the win. Out of Group K, Portugal and DR Congo played to a 1-1 draw. At the College World Series semifinal, North Carolina top West Virginia 12-7. The Tar Heels are headed to the College World Series finals for the first time since 2007. They're going to face the winner between Oklahoma and Georgia. Right now, Oklahoma is up 1-0, and it's the bottom of the third inning. In Major League Baseball, Christian Yelich with a home run puts the Brewers on the scoreboard first. They lead the Guardians 3-0, top of the second inning. Giants blanking the Braves 5-0, bottom of the second. Yankees blanking the White Sox 4-0, top of the third. I'm Monty Bolaños.
0: One guy is happily divorced. One guy is happily married. One guy gets called daddy by his three beautiful daughters. Aww. One guy gets called daddy after a credit card approval. One guy won a state high school basketball championship. One guy only covered a state high school basketball championship. One guy does voiceovers for fast food chains. One guy only eats fast food. Does this seem weird to anybody else?
2: Hey, I heard that.
0: Can this sports writer and this sports fan share a radio show without driving each other crazy? Now, live from the Fox Sports Radio studios, here's Fox Sports Radio's Odd Couple with Martin Weiss sitting in for Rob Parker. Here's Calvin Washington.
3: Number two, numero dos on the Odd Couple.
4: Number
3: and
4: two.
3: You just heard it there. Kelvin Washington, my man Martin Weiss, who is in for Rob on this Worship Wednesday. I've mentioned it earlier. We still got Ryan Field going to join us here in about 30 minutes or so. We'll talk what it's like in the city of New York, where he is. He's one of the sports anchors out there. One's got to go. Kind of be in line if you've been keeping up with that 2016 Cavs team. They've been all over. I'll explain what the ones got to go a little bit later on. And in our final hour, again, we'll have James Barlow, NBA Draft Junkies, going to join us as well. Looking forward to that, to see what's going on with some of these great, supposed to be some great prospects this year.
4: Kel,
3: hey, folks, listen. Oh, go ahead.
4: What is your level of interest, if any, in the World Cup? This is a safe space. It's okay to say none.
3: Oh, no, it's definitely not. I've been into it way more than I anticipated. I think because there's been a sports high, like you had the NBA playoffs and just kind of into that sports, you know, just the fervor of that. And then also it helps you're sitting right there where we have four
4: it's on
3: TVs.
4: All day.
3: Yeah, it's all. So you're looking and then, oh, okay. And Alex will tell you, I've been all in. And then obviously, you know, when I'm at Spectrum News One, it's half to two thirds of the building is sports with the Dodgers and Lakers. So it's TVs everywhere. So I've kind of been all in, more than anticipated. So if a zero is I could care less, 10 is I'm like the biggest fan. I'm sitting at about a good five sixes right now. Like I'm not going to act like I'm 7, 8, 9, 10.
4: No. This okay. Cause this is again, this is a safe space. I'm not going to quiz you on it.
3: Are you in?
4: You can be a 10. You could be 10.
3: No,
4: understand that our 10 is a casual 10. And it's not a 10 that like, if you expect me to know exactly where the right center back is, or if that's even a position, then
3: nah, 10-year-old soccer. Yeah, I was a 10-year-old soccer legend, you know what I'm saying? So I know all that stuff, what you were just talking about right there. You know,
4: oh, yeah?
3: Shout out to Lexi. Yeah, Lexi been keeping me and keeping my enthusiasm too, Lexi. Let me hear something, Lexi.
5: What would you like me to tell you? The greatness of the game? Somebody who let me down or the biggest win so far?
3: I just literally wanted to hear that. That's all I wanted to hear. Because
4: what's your biggest win so far?
5: Oh, it has to be Lionel Messi showing his true line form. A hat tricky out of the game with six consecutive World Cup premieres. It's beautiful.
3: I ain't going to lie. That was fly to be like, everybody's like, this is it. This is the last go. And to be like, hit him with a little Roy Jones Jr.